0: incident is deeply concerning to our community. Our investigators are working to determine what happened, and we have dedicated every available resource to this case.
1: Oil prices are high but stable as we await tomorrow's announcement by Treasury Secretary Scott Bessent on what President Trump calls economic D-Day on Iran. And the winning driver in the Freedom 250 on the streets of downtown Washington, including a stretch along Pennsylvania Avenue not too far from the White House, Kyle Kirkwood, in a race so nice, he hopes they'll do it twice.
2: I don't know if we're ever going to get another chance at this. I hope we do. I hope we do. This was awesome. But this was, what a dream come true.
1: AP journalist Michelle Price began her story on the race with the opening line, "For once, things were moving fast in the nation's capital." 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
1: 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She wrote them.

0: Janie Bradford, who joined Motown in 1958, wrote songs with Berry Gordy, including this one. 1959 hit for Barrett Strong. It had become one of the Beatles' big hits. Her passing, announced by her family this weekend, Janie Bradford died in Los Angeles after an illness at age 87. Spider-Man Brand New Day continues to dominate the box office. On top for the fourth weekend, The Odyssey just became Christopher Nolan's highest-grossing film. Two Phoenix cops have been arrested and fired after a violent, unreported traffic stop this month. Police saying Luis Vasquez Jr. and Antonio Felix assaulted a man and woman they didn't know for no known reason.
1: The male driver claimed he was, quote, repeatedly tased, punched, and had hair pulled out by responding officers. He alleged one officer waved a gun and said, quote, I'm going to shoot you. Phoenix police launching their own investigation. Probable cause documents state both Vasquez and Felix confirmed their participation at a traffic stop. Both claim the driver and passenger, quote, did not follow commands to exit the vehicle. Neither officer activated their department-issued body cameras.
0: That's ABC's Jacqueline Lee reporting, and I'm Wayne Cabot, ABC News.
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3: It's 7:05 on Sunday, August 23rd, 2026. Good evening and welcome. I'm Roger Plummer. It's 72 degrees in Chicago, under partly cloudy skies. Tonight, mostly clear skies, comfortable, a low of 58. Tomorrow, pleasant with some sunshine, a high of 78. We'll check the AccuWeather 5-day forecast in 10 minutes, but first, our top local story on News Radio, WBBM. Sean Grayson, the former Sangamon County Sheriff's Deputy who was convicted of killing Sonia Massey, died in prison today. Grayson's defense attorneys confirmed the update to WBBM News Radio. Ben Crump and Antonio Romanucci, attorneys for the Massey family, said in a statement that Grayson's death, quote, does not bring Sonia back. We wish his family prayers of peace, as we do for all who grieved a loved one. Grayson was convicted of second-degree murder back in October for killing Massey inside her home after she called 911. He was sentenced to 20 years in prison in January. It is unclear how Grayson died. He had requested an early medical release, but it was denied. Tomorrow,

0: is Ukrainian Independence Day, and Chicago's Ukrainian community is celebrating heritage and resilience today. WBBM's Terry Keshner reports.
1: Thousands joined the Ukraine Unity March going west along Chicago Avenue, starting in Ashland, in the heart of the Ukrainian village community. Marta Farian is vice president of the Ukrainian Congress Committee in Chicago.
2: We are here to support Ukraine on Independence Day, and especially at this time, which is the fifth year of the war with Russia. We're here to support Ukraine at this time, and we're here also to ask the United States Congress to support the sanctions bill against Russia.
1: Vera Eliashevsky is co-chair of the Chicago Kyiv Sister Cities program.
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3: Have you lost people in Ukraine? 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
4: Yes. Yes, unfortunately.
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0: More than 300,000 Chicago public school students return for the new school year tomorrow morning, and some will get a free ride to class.
5: There's a countdown clock on the CPS Back to School website, and it's down to hours, minutes, and seconds for Chicago public school students and their 23,000 teachers. Kindergartners through seniors in high school start tomorrow, while preschoolers start Tuesday. School CEO Dr. Macklin King says CPS is ready to support every learner in accomplishing their goals and hopes for a joyful, productive, and successful school year for students and staff. A reminder that for the first day of school, CPS students and adults who are with them ride for free on the CTA. Bernie Tafoya, News Radio, 105.9 WBBM.
0: With so much AI-generated content, knowing what's real is not easy. Our newsroom still does it the old-fashioned way. Stories reported by journalists, fact-checked by editors. When accuracy matters, trust WBBM News Radio. It's 7:08. Traffic and weather together on the 8s as we say good evening to Abby Ryan.
6: Good evening, Roger. If you're on the inbound side of the Edens, Lake Cook to the Kennedy Junction, you've got a travel time that is 15 minutes in 15 on the outbound side. Kennedy outbound, 11 to Montrose, 22 to the airport. You save 3 minutes. It's 3 minutes faster in those express lanes on the outbound Kennedy. 31 O'Hare into downtown. It is so from Canfield past the Windrush Mural at North Avenue over to Ogden. 18 coming in from the Edens Junction. I-19 westbound slows from 294 to Mannheim. Eastbound slows from Mannheim to 294. The Eisenhower on the outbound side, it is a 15-minute ride to Mannheim, 33 to I-90. Inbound 41, I-90 back in, heavy from Mannheim to Austin. 23 of those minutes coming in from Mannheim. Stevenson outbound clear. Inbound a 28-minute ride, 355 into DuSable Lakeshore Drive. Slows from Central to Kedzie. Dan Ryan, inbound 15. Slow from the Stevenson to the Jane Byrne interchange outbound 12. 57's okay. Bishop Ford outbound slow past 115th to the Steel Bridge at 15. DuSable Lakeshore Drive northbound slows Roosevelt to Balbo. Keep in mind, if you're trying to get into the city, Randolph is shut down, and that's through tonight. The southbound side slow approaching the light of Chicago. Next report, 7:18 from the Metro Traffic Center. 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
0: The AccuWeather forecast tonight, mostly clear skies, a low of 58 tomorrow. Pleasant with some sunshine, a high of 78. Tuesday, partly sunny and still quite nice, a high of 80. And Wednesday becoming more humid with periods of clouds and sunshine. Chance for a thunderstorm Wednesday, a high of 81. Right now at O'Hare, 72. In Woodstock, 71. Along Chicago's lakefront, 73 degrees. WBBM News Time, 7:10.
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0: Time 7:11. Chicago police say an unidentified woman was pulled from Lake Michigan this morning. The fire department's marine unit recovered her body near Lakeshore Drive in the Kenwood neighborhood around 10 a.m. She was brought to a hospital where she was pronounced dead. Police are investigating the cause of the woman's death pending autopsy results. A traveling exhibit debuting this fall celebrates Pulitzer Prize-winning work that has shaped American history.
10: The Pulitzer Prize is the highest honor in journalism, books, drama, and music. But Marjorie Miller says there are still a lot of people who don't know much about them.
11: Much to our shock, not everybody knew about us or knew what we do or what the Pulitzer Prizes are, or that they are awarded beyond journalism or beyond books.
10: Miller, Pulitzer Prize's administrator, says that's why the Pulitzer Prizes, along with the American Library Association, is taking some of the award-winning work on tour. The Pulitzer on the Road exhibition debuts at the Harold Washington Library on October 14th.
11: We wanted to give new life to some of the work that fades away in the public consciousness. We wanted to just introduce the Pulitzer Prizes to new audiences.
10: Miller says the exhibit contains more than 120 items, as well as immersive interactive activities.
11: I'm hoping that when they see this array of work over the last century, that they will come to understand what a Pulitzer Prize represents.
10: Carolina Garibay, News Radio 105.9 WBBM.
0: Thousands of people gathered along the lakefront today for the nation's largest triathlon. Leslie and Ludi were there to cheer on the participants of Super Tri Chicago, including one of their loved ones.
12: 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I mean, these guys, it's just amazing what they're doing.
13: Just the athleticism. Yeah. Like, I just wish I was them because I could never do it, but I love watching other people do it.
0: 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The event raises money for research into pediatric cancers and blood disorders. Coming up, the AccuWeather 5-day forecast and sports. It's 7:13.
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0: It's 7:15, time for the AccuWeather 5-day forecast, sponsored by Four Seasons Heating, Air Conditioning, Plumbing, Sewer, and Electric. Here's meteorologist Carl Erickson.
1: Well, dry and comfortable weather through tonight with a mainly clear sky, low 58. A beautiful weather tomorrow, sunshine and patchy clouds, low humidity, high 78. Clear tomorrow night, low 59. And still very nice into Tuesday with a mix of clouds and sunshine, high 80. Becoming more humid Wednesday with an increase in cloud cover that may lead to a spotty thunderstorm, high 81. And while not an all-day rain is expected on Thursday, there could still be a shower or two around. Otherwise, a mix of clouds and sunshine Thursday with a high of 82. I'm AccuWeather meteorologist Kai Erickson.
0: Right now at O'Hare, 72 along the lakefront, 73 degrees. WBBM News Time, 7:16. The Cubs tried to avoid a sweep in Seattle today, but the Mariners jumped out in front again with a chance to take all three against the North Siders. The Cubs had Shota Imanaga on the mound, while the Mariners countered with two runs early to start things off. The first came on a Randy Arozarena homer in the opening frame. 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
2: He makes it difficult for hitters to watch.
21: Fly ball to deep left, back goes Happ, near the left field fence, at the wall, it's gone, a home run. Randy Arozarena leads off today's game, as he did yesterday, with a home run, and he ended yesterday's game with a home run. He is red hot.
0: Well, the Cubs decided, you call that a home run? We'll show you a home run. Ian Happ slapped a grand slam in the third inning. And then in the eighth inning, Pedro Ramirez also smacked a grand slam. Final score, Cubs 19, Mariners 2. After allowing 10 runs on yesterday, the White Sox held the Mets to just one run today, taking the series finale on the South Side. The Sox got the better of New York for a second time this series after two late runs. Andrew Benintendi got them on the board in the eighth inning with an RBI double before Tristan Peters walked it off in the ninth inning with his ninth homer of the year for a 2-1 victory. An offensive explosion got the Chicago Stars back in the win column after dropping back-to-back games. Mallory Swanson scored one of the three Stars' goals today as they took down Racing Louisville 3-2 in the NWSL play. The Stars were averaging less than a goal per game, so three is huge. That's a look at sports at 16 and 46 minutes past each hour. It's 7:18. Traffic and weather together on the 8th. Here's Abby Ryan.
6: Oh, right now, Roger, we have a couple of delays coming out of Northwest Indiana. You've got some tight spots, stop and go. That's past Central or before I-65 on the westbound side, and it continues on and off all the way over past Calumet, almost to the state line. If you're on the in or outbound side of the Edens, too bad. Outbound looks great. Inbound, a little tight getting on the ramp to the Kennedy, but right at the last minute. Let's call it a 16-minute ride, 15 on the outbound side. The Kennedy outbound, you've got 11 minutes to Montrose, 22 to the airport. Inbound stop and go before Cumberland to past Harlem, and then stop and go heavy spots from the Edens Junction to Randolph. A 37-minute ride from the airport, 22 coming in from the Edens Junction. I-190 eastbound, heavy spots Bessie Coleman to before the Tri-State Tollway ramps, and if you're on the westbound side, heavy spots from River Road to Mannheim. It's also tight on the I-90 eastbound ramp to westbound I-190, also the southbound Tri-State ramp to westbound I-190. Next report, 728 from the Metro Traffic Center, News Radio 105.9 WBBM.
0: The AccuWeather forecast tonight, mostly clear skies with a low of 58. Tomorrow, partly sunny, pleasant, a high of 78. Tuesday, partly sunny, still quite nice, a high of 80. Right now at O'Hare, 72, Lansing, 72, along Chicago's lakefront, 73 degrees. It's 720. Our top story this hour, WBBM has confirmed that Sean Grayson died earlier today. We'll have much more on this story coming up at 731. New students at Purdue University will be required to have a good understanding of artificial intelligence before they graduate.
22: This is not about teaching Purdue students how to use artificial intelligence. It's about teaching them to question it, use it critically, and recognize when not to use it. That's what Purdue said when it announced that beginning with this fall's incoming class, every undergraduate degree will include AI-focused coursework. Purdue says the requirement will be tailored to different majors and updated as the technology evolves. Sarah Herrera, News Radio 105.9 WBBM.
0: Indiana Governor Mike Braun has issued another statement on the ongoing power outages in the northwest corner of the state. Braun wrote in a social media post this morning that the utility company NIPSCO, quote, has ample resources to get the job done, but continues to fail Hoosiers. On its website, NIPSCO says it has restored power to more than 357,000 customers since severe weather hit almost 2 weeks ago. However, more than 16,000 customers still are without power. Coming up on the Small Business Report, small business hiring. It's 7:21.
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0: 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Here's the Small Business Report.
25: Small business hiring picked up this past summer. That's according to a new report from Bank of America based on its own internal data. The bank's alternative indicator of payments to hiring firms jumped more than 20% in July. And a survey from the National Federation of Independent Business shows the number of small companies that plan to boost hiring hit its highest level in 4 years that month. It's a contrast to the government's July jobs report that showed a downturn in payrolls. B of A says small business profits hit their highest level of the year in July as well, though spending was up too, thanks in large part to inflation. So while entrepreneurs may be on a firmer footing, there may be a hiccup on the hiring front. The NFIB survey also found that 36% of small business owners couldn't fill open jobs in July. That was the most in more than a year, suggesting that labor quality and availability could get in the way. With the Bloomberg Small Business Report, I'm Nathan Hager. 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
0: Data centers near O'Hare Airport are enjoying nearly $100 million in tax breaks this year, and those breaks are shifting the tax burden to suburban homeowners. The Illinois Answers Project and the Tribune found that at least 18 data centers won multi-million dollar breaks in their taxable value from Cook County. Those facilities are just a fraction of the more than 100 centers operating in the county, with more under construction. A pro-data center lobbyist told the Tribune that even with the tax breaks, a data center is still paying a significant share in property taxes. Coming up, the latest in traffic and weather, WBBM News Time 7:24.
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0: 8 traffic and weather together on the 8. Heavy delays on the O'Hare extension and more. Here's Abby Ryan.
6: Yep, Roger. If you're on the O'Hare extension, that's definitely tight. I want to let you know that there is a police pursuit going on right now involving a helicopter and a last seen 94 northbound right around Randolph. So that's the Dan Ryan Expressway. Watch out for that. If you see the lights, get out of the way. The inbound side of the Edens, Lake Cook to the Kennedy Junction, just tight getting onto the Edens. If you're on the Kennedy, headed on the inbound side, stop and go Cumberland past Harlem, Foster to Lawrence, and then stop and go heavy spots from the Edens Junction past the Wintrust, Maryland North Avenue over to Randolph, 39 O'Hare to downtown, 22 coming in from the Edens Junction. Outbound slows from Madison to Ohio, and heavy stop and go traffic from Foster to Harlem, 11 to Montrose, 22 out to the airport. I-190 eastbound, heavy spots Bessie Coleman to before 294. Westbound heavy spots River Road to Mannheim. If you're on the Eisenhower, headed on the outbound side, that slows from Central to Harlem, 18 to Mannheim, 34 to I-90, inbound 36. Heavy spots from 25th past Harlem, 21 coming in from Mannheim, Stevenson, outbound clear. Inbound to 28-minute ride, let's make it 26. It's just a little slow on the ramp to the inbound side of the Ryan. So far, if you're on the rest of the roads, no big problems to report on I-55 through Will County. Dan Ryan inbound, some heavy spots, actually some slow spots in the express from Pershing past 31st, and then heavy spots Canalport to Roosevelt. Again, watch out for that police pursuit. 17 coming in from the I-57 Bishop Ward merge to the Jane Burnett interchange. Next report, 738, News Radio 105.9 WBBM.
0: The AccuWeather forecast tonight, mostly clear skies, a low of 58. Tomorrow, pleasant sunshine, a high of 78. Tuesday, partly sunny and still quite nice, a high of 80. Right now at O'Hare, 72. In Schaumburg, 72. Tinley Park, 74. Along Chicago's lakefront, 73 degrees.
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0: It's 7:30. Good evening to you. I'm Roger Plummer. These are the top stories on News Radio WBBM. Sean Grayson, the sheriff's deputy convicted of killing Sonia Massey, has died in prison. CPS teachers and staff are hard at work getting ready for the school year to resume tomorrow.
3: This is Sarah Herrera. A sprawling data center campus is approved, but some Joliet residents are fighting to overturn the decision.
0: Plus, it's easier than ever before to make payments at the Indiana BMV. WBBM Sports, the White Sox walk off the Mets 2-1 at Wright Field. The Cubs rout the Mariners 19-2 in Seattle. The Stars top Racing Louisville 3-2 in Evanston. And the Sky are playing the Fever in the third quarter tonight at Wintrust Arena. AccuWeather says tonight mostly clear with a low of 58. Tomorrow pleasant with some sunshine. A high of 78. Right now at O'Hare, partly cloudy, 72 degrees, winds out of the northwest at 9 miles per hour. WBBM News Time, 7:31. Sean Grayson, the former Sangamon County Sheriff.

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3: Looking forward to back to school and just seeing all the kiddos with the new backpacks, the new sneakers, the new clothes, everything, so that they're ready to learn.
4: Hopefully 100% enrollment on day one. I know that's a tough goal sometimes, but is that the goal?
3: It's always the goal. We always want to promote to receive as many students as possible. And so it's not only that the buildings are ready, but our operational staff are ready. So we are transporting the kids. We have our nutrition workers here to actually feed the kids. Going back to the buildings, the custodians have already cleaned up all the buildings. So we've got our operational framework all set to be able to take on any families that want to enroll and start with Chicago Public Schools.
4: And this school looks beautiful. Looks like it's in great shape, ready to go.
3: Yeah, this school is 100% ready. I just conferred with the principal. I did a walk with the school. It looks amazing. We're ready to accept children.
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5: However, budget questions loom over Chicago Public Schools as students prepare for the first day of class. Last month, school board members approved an amended budget directing CPS leaders to reverse hundreds of layoffs. It's a plan that hinges on state funding they have not yet secured. But the teachers union says the plan's risk underscores the need for more state funding. CPS is taking steps to restore some teacher positions, but for now, it's uncertain how that process will work. It could become one of the largest data center campuses in Illinois, but a group of residents say Joliet failed to disclose its full scale before approving it.
6: The nearly 800-acre project promises jobs and investment in Joliet, but some residents say their community could pay the price. Joliet Residents for Responsible Growth alleges a public notice failed to disclose the project's enormous scale, which includes 24 separate data center buildings. The group also cites concerns about water, noise, and truck traffic. The city and developers say proper notice was provided and want the lawsuit dismissed at a September 8th hearing. Sarah Herrera, News Radio 105.9 WBBM.
5: Hoosiers can now use a mobile wallet such as Apple Pay or Google Pay when they visit the Indiana BMV.
7: The Indiana Bureau of Motor Vehicles recently upgraded its debit and credit card machines at its licensing branches statewide to accept mobile wallet payments as well as tap-to-pay credit and debit cards. Governor Mike Braun says the BMV is one of the places that Hoosiers interact most with state government, and those interactions should be as quick and convenient as possible. The new BMV payment options follow Braun's executive order signed last year directing the department to modernize its customer service processes and back-of-the-house technology over the next 5 years. Jan Coleman, 105.9 WBBM.
5: The public backlash against building massive AI data centers is growing across the country. More from ABC's Elizabeth Scholes.
8: Texas Governor Greg Abbott once dubbed his state the epicenter of AI development.
9: That truly is a Texas-sized investment in our state.
8: An ABC News analysis found Texas is now among the states with the most data centers. But as opposition grows in Texas communities,
10: this is my investment, my home, and it's being ruined.
8: The issue roils the governor's reelection campaign, Abbott now reversing course, putting a freeze on new data center projects as the state audits them for energy, water usage, and tax incentives, a move President Trump called a mistake.
5: In a private memo, the National Republican Senatorial Committee told top AI companies the issue could kill the party's chances of holding a key Senate seat in Ohio. Coming up, a look at low gasoline prices plus traffic and weather. It's 7:36.
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6: Thank you to our listeners for the following gasoline prices in Bensonville, the Casey's on Devon, and Bussey has gas for $4.04 a gallon. And in Posen, the Citgo on 147th and Kedzie is selling gas for $4.19 a gallon. 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That's 312-409-4277. It's 7:38. Traffic and weather together on the 8th with the latest. Here's Abby Ryan.
7: Oh, right now, Roger, I-88, your Bracken Memorial Toll Road on the eastbound side, heavy before Annie Glidden Road in DeKalb with a crash blocking the toll plaza. They say it's the southbound side. So far, if you're on the Edens, in or out, 15 in, 15 out, Kennedy inbound, stop and go before Cumberland, past Harlem, then Foster to Lawrence, stop and go after that, heavy spots from the Edens Junction to Harlem, 39 O'Hare and 22 coming in from the Edens Junction outbound. You've got slowdowns from Madison to Ohio, and then heavy stop and go traffic from Foster to Harlem, 11 to Montrose, 22 to the airport, the O'Hare extension, I-190 eastbound, heavy past the O'Hare terminals to 294, westbound stop and go slow spots from the tri-state over to Bessie Coleman. The Eisenhower headed outbound slows from Central to Harlem, 18 to Mannheim, 34 to I-90 inbound. Heavy spots 25th past Harlem at 36, I-90 and 21 coming in from Mannheim. Stevenson looks great. Dan Ryan outbound, it is fine if you're on the inbound side. Some tight spots in the express slow from Pershing to 31st, then heavy spots Canal Port to Roosevelt at 17, I-90 in. Bishop Ford outbound, heavy spots 130th through Bobie and Woods. And if you're on Northwest Indiana roads, we've got a couple of slowdowns. Central to Calumet on the westbound side of 8094. Next report, 748 News Radio 105.9 WBBM.
8: WBBM AccuWeather. Well, the nice weather of today will continue over the next several days with a clear sky in place tonight. Very comfortable with a low of 58 and a mix of clouds and sunshine tomorrow with a nice afternoon. High 78. Clear tomorrow night back down to 59. And still very nice into Tuesday. A mix of clouds and sunshine. High near 80. I'm AccuWeather meteorologist Kai Erickson.
6: Right now at O'Hare, 72, and along the lakefront, 73 degrees. WBBM News Time, 7:40. A trade war between the United States and Canada escalated this weekend. Washington, D.C. has imposed a 50% tariff on $20 billion worth of Canadian products, and Canada is retaliating with its own tariffs next month. Here's ABC's Stephen Portnoy.
9: The U.S. Trade Representative Jamieson Greer told the New York Times that the U.S. was prepared to reduce tariffs on lumber and cars, for instance. But Carney ordered his team to walk away at the 11th hour on Friday night, and now the 50% tariffs touching on a variety of Canadian goods have taken effect, touching on about 5% of the goods that Canada exports to the U.S. The U.S. argues that these 50% tariffs are retaliation for bans on alcohol sold in various Canadian provinces and protections for Canadian dairy farmers.
6: Trade experts predict the tariffs could result in job losses, but say the biggest impact is likely to be political. Guinea in West Africa is dealing with a deadly landfill collapse.
10: Guinea's Civil Protection Service says a mountainous heap of garbage has collapsed at Dar es Salaam, the largest landfill in the capital, Conakry. At least 22 people were found dead, according to a provisional

0: Hole. Heavy rain that started in the early hours of the morning washed over the garbage, triggering a landslide that buried nearby shacks. The site was designated for closure, according to sanitation officials. I'm Rica Ann Garcia.
1: It's been nearly 2 years since some West Suburban government workers have had a contract, and both sides are still far apart on a new labor deal.
2: Nearly 200 employees from the city of Aurora say their contract expired at the end of 2024, and they still haven't been able to get a renewal done. The union says the city of Aurora is offering a 2-year deal, but that would get ready to expire soon because of how long the contract has been done. The union says it wants 4% pay raises each year as part of a 4-year deal. The city tells the Beacon News they want to reach a mutually beneficial contract, but the budget is tight. Cisco Cotto, News Radio 105.9 WBBM.
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1: A new study finds that personal care products are awash in unlabeled toxic chemicals. The Guardian reports that even products labeled eco, green, or natural can contain dangerous compounds, including PFAS. The study says that it is unclear whether the products are intentionally or unintentionally contaminated. WBBM News Time 746. Time for sports. The Cubs rallied back in their final matchup in Seattle after falling behind early once again this afternoon. The Mariners scored two runs in the opening two frames, but the Cubs answered with their first run of the game in the third inning. Michael Conforto went deep for his 11th home run of the

0: season to cut the lead to one. 104-3, the score, had the call.
1: The 0-1 drilled to deep right in the corner. That ball is back toward the wall and gone. Home run, Michael Conforto. Cubs get on the board. It's now a 2-1 ball game.
0: The scoring didn't stop there. Conforto's homer was one of five Cubs runs in the third inning. Ian Happ later cleared the bases to put the Cubs up five to two with a grand slam. Then Pedro Ramirez said, wow, that's really impressive. I'd like to do that too. So he smacked a grand slam in the eighth inning. Final score, Cubs 19, Mariners 2. For the second time in 3 days, the White Sox were able to walk off the Mets after taking the series today with a 2-1 victory. It was a low-scoring battle this afternoon, but the Sox got on the board first in the eighth inning. Andrew Benintendi delivered an RBI double before Tristan Peters sent Sox fans home with his ninth home run of the season in the bottom of the ninth inning. The White Sox now get ready to host a series with the Texas Rangers. The Chicago Sky are back in action tonight after Sidney Taylor's late second winner lifted them to a victory on Friday. The Sky are facing off with the Indiana Fever in a much publicized matchup, looking to extend their winning streak to 4 games. And right now at the end of the third quarter, the Fever lead the Sky 83-77. That's a look at sports at 16 and 46 minutes past each hour. WBBM News Time 7:48. Traffic and weather together on the 8s with the latest. Here's Abby Ryan.
2: We still have delays on the Reagan Memorial Toll Road with a crash on the eastbound side of I-90, Annie Glidden Road, the plaza. The ramp from the southbound side to the toll plaza, that is blocked. Edens looks good. Kennedy outbound, you've got a travel time of 11 minutes to Montrose, 24 to the airport. Slows outbound from Madison to Ohio. And then from heavy stop-and-go traffic from Foster to Harlem. Inbound, it is stop-and-go from Cumberland to Harlem, Foster to Lawrence. And then stop-and-go heavy spots from the Edens Junction to Randolph, 44 O'Hare and 22. Coming in from the Edens Junction, I-190 eastbound, your O'Hare extension jammed past the O'Hare terminals to the 294 ramps, Eisenhower in. Some tight spots, it's slow spots from 25th past Harlem at 35, I-90 in. You are looking at just about 19 coming in from Mannheim. So far the outbound side is okay. If you're on the inbound side of the Stevenson, a little slow on the ramp to the inbound Ryan, the Dan Ryan itself. You've got some tight spots, a stop and go from Pershing and the Express and locals on up to about 31st and then Canalport to Roosevelt Road. Next report, 7:58 from the Metro Traffic Center News Radio 105.9 WBBM.
0: The AccuWeather forecast tonight, mostly clear skies, a low of 58. Tomorrow, pleasant with some sunshine, a high of 78. Tuesday, partly sunny, still quite nice, a high of 80. And Wednesday, becoming more humid, periods of clouds and sunshine, chance for a thunderstorm and a high of 81. Right now at O'Hare, partly cloudy, 72. Along the lakefront, 73 degrees. It's 7:50.
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0: Fewer kindergartners are getting vaccinated ahead of the new school year. The latest CDC data says the percentage of young students who got the measles, mumps, and rubella vaccine is down to about 92%. That's below the threshold that doctors say is needed for herd immunity. ABC's Dr. Darian Sutton says the number of immunized children is not spread evenly across the country.
4: There are pocket communities that are very high risk, and that's what's driving the transmission. And as that number comes down, we see preventable diseases increase. The most contagious you would expect first, that's why we're seeing measles. Right now, we have the highest number than we've had since 1991.
0: As of Thursday, more than 2,700 cases of measles have been confirmed in the U.S. this year. Prince Harry and Meghan Markle are moving back to England, but a source tells ABC they have not decided how long they will stay. For now, the Duke and Duchess of Sussex plan to stay in the UK for an extended period of time and see how it goes. Their return comes 6 years after they stepped away from their roles in the royal family and moved to California. The couple have not commented publicly on the move and are not expected to return to royal duties. Coming up on Bloomberg Business, Americans may finally be saying, enough to high beef prices. It's 7:51.
5: 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Another checkered flag for the books.

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9: It's 7:53 from Bloomberg Business. Here's Courtney Donahoe.
10: Americans are showing signs that they've reached their limit with surging beef prices. Beef sales fell 0.3% in the 3 months leading up to mid-July after growing about 5% during the same period over the past 2 years. There may finally be a ceiling on what Americans are willing to pay, with a pound of ground beef averaging $7.12 in July. Bloomberg News agriculture reporter Elena Peng doesn't think we'll see a significant drop in prices soon.
11: The latest data we saw from the USDA really still shows the cattle herd very close to its five-decade low, and the process of rebuilding takes several years and also actually requires supplies to be a little bit tighter before they get better.
10: Beef processors squeezed by the rising cost of cattle have closed plants to reduce competition. Meantime, consumers who had responded to rising prices by cooking at home or buying cheaper cuts are increasingly pulling back altogether or shifting to less expensive proteins such as chicken. With business at 23 and 53, from the Bloomberg Newsroom, Courtney Donahoe, News Radio 105.9 WBBM.
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9: It's 7:58. Traffic and weather together on the 8th. The latest on the Reagan Tollway and other areas of note. Here's Abby Ryan.
7: Eastbound 88 on the Reagan Memorial Toll Road. Watch out for this crash at Annie Glidden Plaza. It's on the southbound ramp to Annie Glidden Plaza, so watch out for that. The ramp is blocked there. If you're on the rest of the roads, the inbound side of the Edens, fine. The Kennedy headed on the outbound side, slows from Madison to Ohio, and then heavy stop and go traffic Foster to Harlem. 24 out to the airport, inbound a 44-minute ride, stop and go before Cumberland, past Harlem, Foster to Lawrence, and then stop and go heavy spots from the Edens to Randolph. A 440 here in, 22 coming in from the Edens Junction. I-190 eastbound still packed past the O'Hare terminals over to the Tri-State Tollway ramp. Eisenhower in, some slow spots, and that is from 25th past Harlem. 35-minute ride in from I-90-19 in from Mannheim. Slow on the ramp to the inbound Ryan from the inbound Stevenson. It's also slow approaching the inbound Ryan ramp, the Wisconsin exit. Next report, 808 from the Metro Traffic Center, News Radio 105.9 WBBM.
9: The AccuWeather forecast tonight, mostly clear with a low of 58. Tomorrow, pleasant with some sunshine and a high of 78.
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9: Coming up in the next half hour on News Radio WBBM, Sean Grayson, the sheriff's deputy convicted of killing Sonia Massey, has died in prison.
28: This is Terry Keschner. Chicago's Ukrainian community marks years of war and a tradition of pride.
9: Plus, in Oregon, police in Oregon are asking for the public's help after remains of five people were discovered, as well as multiple deceased domesticated animals. This story next from ABC News. WBBM Sports. The White Sox walk off the Mets at Wrigley Field. The Cubs mash the Mariners in Seattle. The Stars top racing Louisville and Evanston. And the Sky trail the Fever at Wintrust Arena. Right now, 72 degrees at O'Hare. Make yourself a great day. It's 8 o'clock.
29: From ABC News, I'm Wayne Cabot.
30: This is being investigated as a quintuple homicide. Five people deceased.
29: The gruesome discovery at a fire scene in Washington County, Oregon. Detective Shannon Wild.
30: We're still actually working to determine who the people are and what their connection may be.
29: No suspects yet, and police are telling people around Forest Grove to lock their doors. Walls of flame line the mountains on the Nevada-California border near Reno, from a small brush fire Saturday to 20 square miles today, with 90,000 evacuated, homes burning, animals making a run for it. The Hawk Fire believed to be caused by human activity, shifting wind, making it a real bear to fight. Iran may have attacked more public utilities, based on reports out of Britain. ABC's Lama Hassan in London.
31: A small-scale energy generator was attacked and shut down for 4 days. The Telegraph newspaper reporting it was an Iranian cyber attack, the first of its kind in the UK. British officials insisting there was no threat to the wider grid. Nobody lost power, but the government is taking this incident seriously. The incident reportedly taking place at the same time as a series of other attacks targeting dozens of water treatment systems in seven U.S. states last month, also believed to be carried out by Iranian-based hackers.
29: 25 years after the September 11th attacks, New York City is still working to formally identify all of the nearly 3,000 people killed at the World Trade Center. The latest from ABC's Aaron Katursky.
0: For the first time, the medical examiner's office and the NYPD have identified a 9/11 victim using genetic genealogy, combining DNA testing with family trees. It's part of a solemn pledge the medical examiner's office made a quarter century ago to identify as many victims as possible. The new identification is an adult female.
29: Still about 40% of the remains have yet to be identified. You're listening to ABC News.
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29: Those bumps on your skin, don't know where they came from? Summertime social interaction is causing a surge of what they used to call monkeypox.
5: The rash or lesions that you would see on the skin from Mpox can last anywhere from several days to 2 weeks or so, and in rare cases, even longer.
29: That's Denver ER physician Dr. Noah Kaufman, Colorado, nearing last year's total cases. The ex-officer convicted of killing Sonia Massey in her Illinois home in 2024, shooting her as she boiled water on her stove, died in prison today. Sean Grayson was found guilty of second-degree murder last October, was doing a 20-year prison sentence. He'd been living in prison with stage 4 cancer. This weekend, The Odyssey became Christopher Nolan's highest-grossing film, but once again, it was Peter Parker who picked up the top prize.
6: What is happening to me?
8: Did you miss me, Spidey?
10: Spider-Man swung to the top of the box office for the fourth weekend in a row. Brand new day, collecting another $39 million in ticket sales this weekend.
11: You can bring demons back from the Further.
10: In second place, the sixth installment in the Insidious franchise called Out of the Further. That made $25.3 million.
13: I think his king is coming back.
10: And rounding out the top three was Christopher Nolan's The Odyssey, which added another $19.5 million 6 weeks after its debut. Mike Dubusky, ABC News.
29: Heat advisories into tomorrow from California to Florida. I'm Wayne Cabot, ABC News.
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32: It's 8:05 on Sunday, August 23rd, 2026. Good evening. I'm Haley Hansen. Thanks for tuning in tonight. It's currently 72 degrees along Chicago's lakefront under partly cloudy skies. We're heading down to the upper 50s overnight. We've had pretty lovely weekend so far, and it's looking like the start of the work week's going to be nice, too. Tomorrow's high up to 78 with partly sunny skies, mainly clear as we head into tomorrow night with lows again near 60. Another good day on tap for Tuesday, but by Wednesday, we're going to see more clouds, it'll be more humid, and we're tracking some potential thunderstorms. We'll tell you all about it in the AccuWeather 5-day forecast coming up at 8:15, but first, our top local story here on News Radio WBBM. The former Sangamon County Sheriff's Deputy, who was convicted in the death of Sonia Massey, died in prison today. Sean Grayson's defense attorneys confirmed the update to WBBM tonight. Grayson was convicted of second-degree murder back in October for killing Massey inside of her home after she called 911. He was sentenced to 20 years in prison. Attorneys for the Massey family said in a statement, Grayson's death, quote, does not bring Sonia back. Adding, quote, we wish his family prayers of peace, as we do for all who grieve a loved one. No word yet on his cause of death. Grayson had requested an early medical release, but that was denied. Tomorrow is Ukrainian Independence Day, and today Chicago's Ukrainian community marked the event with an emotional celebration.
33: The
28: Ukraine Unity March proceeded west along Chicago Avenue after starting at Ashland through the heart of the Ukrainian village community. Thousands waving banners, wearing traditional clothing, handing out flowers. Bogdan Muzyka says it's important to show pride after years of war with Russia.
15: In America, this is a great country where we're allowed to express ourselves, whoever you are, whether you are Ukrainian, whether you are someone else. The ability to be able to do stuff like this is such a great thing to have, and it brings attention to us about what we're going through and expose other people to the struggles that we have as well.
28: Anna Soroka fled Ukraine because of the war.
16: My residential building in a city named Kharkiv was hit by a rocket 1 month ago. So it's happening for real still, yes.
28: Terry Keschner, News Radio 105.9 WBBM.
32: It's 8:07. Indiana Governor Mike Braun had some harsh words about efforts to restore power to thousands of people in the northwest corner of the state. Braun wrote in a social media post today that the utility company NIPSCO, quote, has ample resources to get the job done, but continues to fail Hoosiers. On its website, NIPSCO says it's restored service to over 357,000 customers since that severe storm hit almost 2 weeks ago. But over 16,000 customers are still without power. And Chicago police say an unidentified woman was pulled from Lake Michigan this morning. The fire department's marine unit recovered her body near Lakeshore Drive in the Kenwood neighborhood at around 10 a.m. She was taken to a hospital where she was pronounced dead. Police are investigating her cause of death pending autopsy results. It's 8:08. Let's check in on traffic and weather together on the 8s. Hello, Abby Ryan.
17: Hello, Haley. Eaton's on the inbound side. Lake Hook to the Kennedy Junction. Not too bad. Things are moving pretty well. Now, if you're on 88, the Reagan Memorial Toll Road at southbound Annie Glidden Toll Plaza, watch out for the plaza blocked with a crash. The Eaton's looks good. 15 in, 15 out. If you're on the Kennedy, headed on the inbound side. O'Hare into downtown. The O'Hare Extension, I-190, headed eastbound. Tight from Bessie Coleman over to the Tri-State Tollway ramps. And then after that, you've got delays past Cumberland or right before Canfield, and it is stop and go all the way to Nagel, but those delays continue to Lawrence and picks up again right at the Edens Junction all the way down past the Windrush Mural at North Avenue. Heavy, by the way, from Armitage, and that continues to Ohio. Outbound, you've got slowdowns from Madison on up to Ohio. After that, it is tight spots before Foster over to Harlem. Your travel time for the inbound side of the Kennedy O'Hare into downtown, we are looking at about a 30-minute ride, make it 35, 22 coming in from the Edens Junction, outbound 24 back to the airport. On the Eisenhower, headed on the inbound side, not too bad. Things are looking pretty good, just some slow spots. And that's from 25th on over to just past Harlem, the inbound side of the Stevenson slow. Inbound side of the Ryan slows approaching the Stevenson as well. The inbound Stevenson slow approaching the Ryan. Next report, 818 News Radio 105.9 WBBM.
32: The WBBM AccuWeather forecast says we're going to be mostly clear and comfortable through the overnight hours. Lows drop down to near 58. Tomorrow, partly sunny and pleasant still. Sunny conditions are helping us go up to a high of 78. Tomorrow night, mainly clear still, a low again near 60. Partly sunny and nice again on Tuesday, but by Wednesday, we're going to be a little more humid. You're going to see more clouds because there's a chance for a thunderstorm. Wednesday's high up to 81. Right now, 72 degrees along the lakefront and a partly cloudy 71 at both airports at 810.
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22: 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The food is over the top.
0: The cheers come from the chest. We came with friends, but we met new ones. We have seats, but we're standing. They say it's anyone's game. 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

0: Athletes take on the swimming portion of the Super Tri Chicago. Leslie and Ludi are cheering on their loved one Christian, but say everyone's been cheering for each other.
1: We've already been showing our posters to everybody and cheering other people on because it's just great. I mean, these guys, it's just amazing what they're doing.
2: Just the athleticism. Yeah. Like, I just wish I was them because I could never do it, but I love watching other people do it, so it's nice.
0: More than 9,000 people were expected to participate in the triathlon. Leslie says she's looking forward to seeing Christian cross that finish line.
2: And we're already planning like a celebration afterwards. He's going to eat whatever he wants, you know, do whatever he wants after this. He deserves it.
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3: Kennedy King College in the city's Inglewood neighborhood is launching a new associate degree program in licensed midwifery. It aims to address a need for maternal health care in that community.
4: The Illinois Department of Public Health says more than 91% of black maternal deaths in Illinois were preventable. The new program for midwives at Kennedy King College is a direct response to that sad number, underscoring the need for a culturally responsive community-based maternal health service for black women. Students will start this fall with a semester of general education courses, then six semesters of midwifery courses, the first core classes to begin next spring. The executive director of the Black Midwifery Collective says, "We stand on the shoulders of generations of black midwives, ready to pass our knowledge on to the next generation." Jan Coleman, 105.9 WBBM.
3: 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It's 8:13.
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3: 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Here's meteorologist Carl Erickson.
11: Dry and comfortable weather through tonight with a mainly clear sky, low 58. Fantastic weather tomorrow with sunshine and patchy clouds. That humidity remaining low, high 78. Clear tomorrow night, low 59. Then partly sunny and still quite nice into Tuesday, high near 80. Then partly sunny and becoming a bit more humid on Wednesday. Chance for a thunderstorm crossing the area, high 81. And a mix of clouds and sunshine on Thursday. Still humid with a shower possible, high 82. I'm AccuWeather meteorologist Kai Erickson.
3: Right now, it's 72 degrees along Chicago's lakefront, 65 in Waukegan, 64 in Aurora, and a partly cloudy 71 degrees at both airports at 8:16. Time now to check in on sports. Chicago Cubs battled back in the series finale against the Mariners after falling behind early. Seattle scored twice in the opening two innings, but the Northsiders answered in a five-run third. Michael Conforto got the scoring going with his 11th homer of the season before Ian Happ unloaded the bases with a grand slam to put the Cubs up 5-2. Here's that call from Pat Hughes on 104.3 The Score.
12: And the 1-2 pitch from Miller. And Happ drives one in the air to right. If it's fair, it's going to be gone. That ball is a fair ball. Grand slam. Ian Happ. I believe it hit the foul pole. A line drive right down the line and right, gone by plenty. And the Cubs grab the lead.
3: Cubs got just a few innings from Shota Imanaga today after he exited his start after two frames. They were trying to avoid a sweep this afternoon as they were heading out to play Arizona, and boy, did they avoid it. Cubs ended up defeating Seattle 19-2. Pedro Ramirez also had a grand slam, as well as Ian Happ. White Sox took the series from the Mets with another walk-off win today, the second in 3 days. White Sox broke through in the eighth inning on an RBI double from Andrew Benintendi before Tristan Peters followed up in the bottom of the ninth with a walk-off home run for his ninth in the season. White Sox would take the final game with the 2-1 win and now welcome the Texas Rangers over to the South Side tomorrow. Chicago Sky back on the court tonight following Sidney Taylor's game winner Friday. They met up with the Indiana Fever in a much awaited matchup with the Sky, riding a 3-game winning streak. They're looking to make it 4 straight with a win tonight. Just a few seconds remain. It doesn't look like Chicago's got it in them. Indiana Fever lead Chicago 110-88. That's a look at sports at 16:46 past each hour. It's now 8:18. Let's check in on traffic and weather together on the 8th. Here's Abby Ryan.
13: All right, now, Haley, if you're on the expressways and tollways, the inbound side of the Edens looks pretty good. If you're on the inbound side, it's a 15-minute ride coming in, 15 on the outbound side. Kennedy inbound, O'Hare into downtown, heavy spots from Canfield to Lawrence and from the Edens Junction past the Wintrust Mural at North Avenue over to Randolph. A 39-minute ride from the airport in, 21 coming in from the Edens Junction. Slow after that, outbound from Monroe to Ohio. And then heavy spots before Foster to Harlem. 11 to Montrose, 23 out to the airport. I-190 back to normal. Eisenhower inbound, stop and go, 25th past Harlem, 37. I-90 in. Looking at 21 coming in from Mannheim. Outbound's clear. Stevenson just slow approaching the Dan Ryan inbound ramp. If you're on the, that's a Wisconsin exit, by the way. If you're on the inbound side of the Ryan, the local lanes are still a little slow from 35th on up to the Chinatown feeder ramp. And the outbound Stevenson ramp to the inbound Ryan, also the Wisconsin exit tight. The inbound side, it's packed from the Stevenson heavy past Canalport, stays slow to Roosevelt. To stop at Lakeshore Drive, tight both ways at the light of Chicago, just through regular delays on the Bishop Ford. Nothing in Northwest Indiana. Next report, 828 News Radio 105.9 WBBM.
3: Looking at the WBBM AccuWeather forecast, mostly clear and comfortable through tonight. Lows dropping down to the upper 50s. Tomorrow, partly sunny and pleasant. We're warm. Our temperatures in the upper 70s once again. Tuesday is going to look a lot like tomorrow, except our high is up to near 80. Wednesday, however, is going to be a little more humid, a little more cloudy, and we're tracking thunderstorms later in the day. Wednesday's high up to 81. Right now, 72 degrees along Chicago's lakefront, 71 in Joliet, 68 in Lansing, and a partly cloudy 71 degrees at both airports at 820. Our top story this hour, the former sheriff's deputy convicted of killing Sonia Massey in 2024 has died in prison. We'll have much more on this story coming up at 8:31. Residents of Deer Park in the northwest suburbs are voicing concerns about the closing of a dirt trail.
14: It can be pretty tricky to walk to Charles E. Brown Park because of the busy roads and lack of sidewalks. So for 4 decades, parkgoers have used a dirt trail as a shortcut. The catch is that trail cuts across private yards, and now the Daily Herald reports one owner has decided to cut off access to the park. Deer Park officials are weighing their options, but for the time being, residents may have to take busy Lake Cook Road to get to the park. Something many Deer Park residents say they simply will not allow their kids to do. John Welty, News Radio 105.9 WBBM.
3: A new exhibition is spotlighting some of the most important works of journalism and the arts. Pulitzer on the Road, prize-winning works that inform, empower, and inspire, will begin a nationwide tour this fall at the Harold Washington Library. It aims to connect new audiences with prize winners and their work. And the Pulitzer Prizes Administrator, Marjorie Miller, says the exhibition highlights the role of writing, drama, and music in a democratic society.
15: We also wanted to show the importance of journalism and the arts in civil society, and also how some of the Pulitzer-winning works work helps to define American culture, both in the United States and abroad.
3: The exhibition is free and open to the public. It opens October 14th at the library with a panel discussion featuring a number of those prize winners. November 3rd is more than just election day. It's decision day for your neighborhood. From the people who represent us to the taxes you pay, your vote dictates what comes next. Get the facts and the analysis you need with Election Central on WBBMNewsRadio.com. Coming up, Gen Z moves funds to sports bets for their wealth planning. We're talking about it with Bloomberg up next. It's 8:22.
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26: One in four Gen Z investors actually consider sports betting as part of their deliberate ongoing component of their long-term financial plans.
23: And Bloomberg's Zija Song says more than half of 20-somethings have moved money earmarked for investing into sports bets in the last year. That's according to an online survey from the personal finance platform Betterment.
26: This really is related to how fast sports betting industry has grown.
23: A nearly $17 billion industry, according to the American Gaming Association. Song says at least 95% of sports bets aren't profitable long term. And even the Sports Betting Alliance, which includes FanDuel and DraftKings, says it's entertainment, not an investment or wealth building strategy. With business at 23 and 53 from the Bloomberg Newsroom, Nathan Hager, News Radio 105.9 WBBM.
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4: 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What's up, Abby Ryan?
5: Haley, the inbound side of the Edens, Lake Hook to the Kennedy Junction. It is a clear 15-minute ride in, 15 on the outbound side. Kennedy on the inbound side, O'Hare to downtown, about 39. It's heavy spots from Canfield to Lawrence and from the Edens Junction to Randolph. 21 of those minutes coming in from the Edens Junction. Outbound slow spots from Monroe to Ohio and then heavy spots before Foster to Harlem. It's a 12-minute ride to Montrose 23 out to the airport. O'Hare extensions back to normal. We'll take it. Eisenhower on the inbound side. Stop and go from 25th past Harlem, above 37, I-90 and 19 coming in from Mannheim. Outbound clear. Stevenson just a little slow now on the inbound side of... On the inbound side, as you approach the Dan Ryan ramp, the Wisconsin exit to the inbound Dan Ryan. And we are seeing some slow spots on the outbound side of the Stevenson approaching the also the inbound Ryan ramp. And so far outbound, slow passing Damon on over to California. The inbound side of the Ryan tight from Canalport up to the Jane Bird interchange, DuSable Lakeshore Drive. Tight both ways approaching that stoplight at Chicago, outbound Bishop Ford, northbound 2. We've got delays around 130th that we had a tipster calling in that traffic. Glenn, thank you for calling our WBBM Mercedes-Benz of Hoffman Estates traffic tip line at 855-780 Road for the northbound Bishop Ford at 130th. 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
4: AccuWeather says it's going to be mostly clear and comfortable through the overnight hours. A low down to 58. Tomorrow, partly sunny and pleasant still. Temperatures in the upper 70s, plus it's going to be mainly clear through the overnight hours tomorrow as well. Looking ahead to Tuesday, much like tomorrow, but a little warmer. Right now, 72 along the lakefront at 8:30.
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4: Good evening. I'm Haley Hansen. These are the top stories on News Radio WBBM. Sean Grayson, the sheriff's deputy convicted of killing Sonia Massey, has died in prison. A small Chicago suburb has voted to disband its police department. Thousands of athletes competed in the world's largest triathlon in downtown Chicago. Plus,
7: this is Carolina Garibay. An exhibit celebrating Pulitzer Prize-winning work debuts in Chicago this fall.
4: WBBM Sports, the White Sox defeat the Mets 2-1. The Cubs destroy the Mariners 19-2. And the Chicago Sky fall to the Indiana Fever 113-90. AccuWeather says clear and comfortable through the overnight hours. Temperatures are going to be in the upper 50s mainly. Right now, 72 along Chicago's lakefront at 831. Sean Grayson, the former Sangamon County Sheriff's Deputy who was convicted in the death of Sonia Massey, died today in prison. Grayson's defense attorneys confirmed that news to WBBM this evening. He was convicted of second-degree murder back in October for killing Massey inside of her own home after she called 911. He was sentenced to 20 years in prison. Attorneys for the Massey family said in a statement, Grayson's death, quote, does not bring Sonia back, adding, quote, we wish his family prayers of peace as we do for all who grieve a loved one. There's no word yet on his cause of death. Grayson had requested an early medical release, but that request was denied. A far northwest suburb is looking for an

0: New police department. This after its former police chief was indicted.
1: Holiday Hills is looking to hire a new police department. The Northwest Herald reports the village board has voted to disband the police department after its former police chief, William Kopp, was indicted on 12 felony charges of official misconduct out of Prairie Grove for allegedly misusing information from Flock license plate readers. Holiday Hills, which has a population of only about 600 people, is reportedly now considering signing a contract with either the Island Lake Police Department or the McHenry County Sheriff's Office for police duties. Terry Keschner, News Radio 105.9 WBBM.
0: Over 9,000 competitors swam, ran, and cycled today in Super Tri Chicago, the nation's largest triathlon. Many gathered to cheer on competitors this morning, including Megan Baylitz. She says she felt a strong sense of community while

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2: The 1,400-square-foot exhibit is titled Pulitzer on the Road, prize-winning works that inform, empower, and inspire. 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
3: It begins with a short video of Joseph Pulitzer and what's in the exhibition and what we're going to be showing. Then you go into a section that's called Seeing America. The next section is called Bearing Witness. We have a section called Storytelling, which shows how stories are told in many different formats.
2: Pulitzer Prize Administrator Marjorie Miller says the exhibit will be traveling to public libraries in more than 20 towns and cities across the U.S. over the next 2 years, starting at the Harold Washington Library on October 14th.
3: I think Chicago is such a fabulous news town that the audiences there really appreciate the value of journalism. So we're just happy to start there.
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4: Canada's prime minister says retaliatory tariffs against the U.S. will take effect early next month. It happened after trade talks collapsed between the two countries, with both sides blaming each other. More from ABC's Stephen Portnoy.
5: The Canadians say the U.S. made demands that they couldn't accept, including a demand that Canada decrease its trade with other countries. And that, Mark Carney said, was an encroachment on Canadian sovereignty. The U.S. side of the argument is that America has always given preferential treatment to our neighbors to the north and would continue to under a new framework.
4: The U.S. is now imposing a 50% tariff on $20 billion worth of Canadian products. House Democratic Leader Hakeem Jeffries has reportedly met privately with Jared Kushner. Multiple sources report Jeffries' conversation with the president's son-in-law covered such issues as housing, immigration, and inflation. There are fears among Republicans they're going to lose congressional majority and face an aggressive oversight agenda next year. In a statement Sunday, Jeffries did not mention the conversation, but said the GOP needed to drop an approach that has failed Americans. The White House and Kushner did not respond to a request for comment. Well, gas prices don't appear to be going down too much, but we do have the lowest ones across the area coming up next. It's 8:35.
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9: Hey, it's Jen Hatmaker. Here's what I've learned in midlife. Joy isn't the reward you earn after all the work is done. Joy is the work. That's what this new series on For the Love is all about. The sacred, yes. It's choosing delight, rest, and pleasure on purpose. 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
2: We'd like to extend a big thank you to our listeners for the following gas prices. In Itasca, the Casey's on Arlington Heights and Devon has gas for $4.04 a gallon. And in Crest Hill, the Thornton's on Weber and Renwick has gas for $4.09 a gallon. If you see a lower gas price, please give us a call at 312-409-GASS. That number again, 312-409-4277. It's 8:38. Let's check it again with traffic and weather together on the 8th. Here's Abby Ryan.
3: Heavy delays popping up on the Bishop Ford Freeway. And thank you to our tipster Glenn calling this in on the inbound side. A WBBM Mercedes-Benz of Hoffman Estates traffic tip line at 855-780 Road. Inbound 130th to 111th. We've got the left lane blocked until 5 a.m. 111th to the Ryan. It's the two left until 5 a.m. Now, if you're on the outbound side, that's just the regular old construction delays, and they are heavy. About halfway past 115th, very heavy passing 130th, and it stays slow to Bobie and Woods. On the outbound side of the Bishop Ford, it is a 24-minute ride. It actually looks worse than that. Let's call it 28 minutes. Inbound, a 23-minute ride coming in from 8094 to the Ryan. Nothing going on in Northwest Indiana. I-80 is quiet. 394 and I-57 are good. If you're on the inbound side of the Dan Ryan Heavy Canal Port, on into Roosevelt Road, outbound Jane Byrne Interchange down to 18th Street. And the inbound Stevenson ramp still tight on that Wisconsin exit to the inbound Ryan. DuSable Lakeshore Drive tight both ways through the light at Chicago and then in spots through Grant Park. If you're on the inbound side of the Kennedy, we've got some tight spots popping up. Slow passing Harlem to Nagel, but then it gets heavy right before the Edens Junction and heavy spots all the way down to Randolph. So passing the Wintrust Mural at North Avenue, still a little bit of a problem. Next reports, 8:48 from the Metro Traffic Center, News Radio 105.9 WBBM.
4: WBBM AccuWeather. A string of nice days on the way after we wrap up a beautiful weekend. We'll have a clear sky in place tonight. Comfortable temperatures down to 58 for a low, then partly sunny and pleasant tomorrow. High 78. Clear tomorrow night back down to 59. That nice weather continues into Tuesday with a mix of clouds and sunshine and low humidity. High near 80. I'm AccuWeather meteorologist Kai Erickson.
2: Looking at the current temperatures, it's 72 degrees along Chicago's lakefront, 65 in Waukegan, 71 in Joliet. And a partly cloudy 71 degrees at both airports at 8:40. Time now for start 8.
5: Jupiter is climbing away from the sun, moving a little higher into the dawn sky day by day. Right now, it's quite low in the east as twilight paints the sky. But it's also quite bright, so if you have a clear horizon, you'll be able to pick it out. Despite appearances, Jupiter isn't really close to the Sun at all. It looks close only because of the relative positions of Jupiter and Earth. As seen from Earth, Jupiter passed behind the Sun in late July, so it was hidden in the Sun's glare for several weeks. But Earth follows a smaller, faster orbit around the Sun. Now, we're looping around toward Jupiter. We'll catch up to it and pass it next February. So Jupiter will rise earlier and remain in view longer every day until then. Jupiter repeats this cycle every 13 months. In other words, wherever it appears in the sky now, it'll be in a similar position 13 months later. But it won't appear against the same background of stars. It takes Jupiter almost 12 years to orbit the Sun, so it takes that long for it to complete one full circle through the constellations. On average, it shifts eastward by about one constellation per year. So while it's currently in Cancer, by the next time it graces the dawn sky, next September, it'll be one constellation over, in Leo. Again, look for Jupiter low in the east during the dawn twilight, and climbing higher into the sky morning by morning. We have more sky watching tips and much more about our amazing universe in Stardate magazine. 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For the McDonald Observatory, I'm Billy Henry.
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0: have two Grand Slams to talk about. 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It's 8:42.
1: Whether it's a sweltering heat wave,
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4: Flooding, downpours, hail, damaging winds, even a tornado.
1: Plan ahead with our five-day forecast at 15 past the hour. 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
13: Former White House spokesperson Carolyn Leavitt has announced her next job. She'll be returning to work at President Trump's super PAC called MAGA Inc. Leavitt was the spokesperson for the PAC before joining the Trump campaign. She also says she would join President Trump for the Republican convention in September. And the U.S. Postal Service is proposing a new rule for mail-in ballots. Under the rule, states would be required to collect and report basic voter information, like a voter's name and home address. State election authorities would then be required to input the information into a federal ballot mail portal. ABC News reports these changes will not go into effect until the court lifts its current injunction. It's now 8:46. Let's check in on sports. Wrapping up in Seattle, the Chicago Cubs answered an early deficit with a 5-run third inning against the Mariners. Seattle scored twice over the first two frames before Ian Happ broke things open for the Northsiders with a grand slam in the third inning. Cubs would go on to add from there with an RBI single in the sixth that put them up 7-2. 104-3 the score. Had the call for Pete Crow Armstrong's base knock.
14: Now the 1-2. Ground ball left side. That's going to be a base hit. Infield single, PCA. A run scores on the play. The crowd reacting, but it had no bearing. The bobble by Rivas. He was not even going to throw that ball anyway. It's a run-scoring infield single for Pete Crow Armstrong.
13: Shota Imanaga's outing was short today after he lasted just two innings of work. Cubs were hoping to avoid a sweep in Seattle before heading out west to Arizona for their next series. They ended up doing just that, defeating the Seattle Mariners 19-2, thanks in part to another grand slam by Pedro Ramirez.
0: White Sox walked off the Mets yet again today, taking the 3-game set with a 2-1 win. Andrew Benintendi got the Southsiders on the board with an RBI double in the 8th before Tristan Peters delivered the game winner in the 9th with his 9th home run of the season. White Sox now turn their attention to the Texas Rangers, who come to Wright Field tomorrow. Chicago Sky were back on the court tonight following their last second win on Friday. Sky met up with Indiana Fever tonight, riding a 3-game win streak. They were hoping to make it 4 straight wins with a victory at Wintrust Arena. Unfortunately, Indiana Fever ended up defeating Chicago 113-90. And Wyndham Clark had to work for it this afternoon at the BMW Championship. He started the final round with a 5-stroke lead, but a difficult front 9 led the field catch up. He settled down the stretch, posting a 70 to finish off the tournament win. That's a look at sports at 16 and 46 past each hour. Now at 8:48. Time to check in on traffic and weather together on the 8s. What's going on, Abby Ryan?
15: Well, we do have those overnight construction delays popping up on the Bishop Ford Freeway, especially on the inbound side. It's pretty tight. Right before 130th, let's call it Bobie and Woods, to before 115th, your travel time. Clocking in on the Bishop Ford inbound, you're looking at about 27, outbound a 24-minute ride back out to 8094. Those delays on the outbound side tight. About halfway past 115th and 130th, and it continues heavy passing 130th through Bobie and Woods. The inbound side of the Kennedy, still some stop-and-go spots before Harlem, and that continues over to Nagel. Then it pops up again just past Lawrence, right before the Edens Junction, all the way down to Randolph. The outbound side of the Kennedy, you've got delays just past the Jane Byrne Interchange, let's call it Monroe, on up to Ohio, and then some heavy spots before Lawrence on over to Harlem. The travel time for the Kennedy, inbound O'Hare into downtown 34-21 in from the Edens Junction, outbound 11 to Montrose and 25 headed out to the airport. Now, if you're on the inbound side of the Eisenhower, still some slow stop and go spots, and that is from 25th on over past Harlem. Outbound looks good. The inbound side is going to take you about 36 minutes coming in from I-90 into the Jane Byrne Interchange on I-290. Dan Ryan inbound, heavy from Canalport, let's call it the Stevenson, on up to Roosevelt Road. Outbound slow from the Jane Byrne Interchange down to 18th Street. DuSava Lakeshore Drive tight both ways, approaching the light of Chicago. Northbound worse, and some slow spots through Grant Park. That's it. Northwest Indiana looks great right now. Next report, 8:58. 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
0: The WBBM AccuWeather forecast says it's going to be mostly clear and comfortable through the overnight hours. Our low, 58 degrees. Tomorrow, partly sunny and pleasant, a high up to 78. Right now, 72 degrees along Chicago's lakefront, 68 in Lansing, and a partly cloudy 71 at both airports right now at 8:50.
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16: Hoosiers who'd rather use Apple Pay or Google Pay when getting a license from Indiana's Bureau of Motor Vehicle License locations can do so now. Last year, Governor Mike Braun signed an executive order directing the BMV to modernize its customer service processes and back-of-the-house technology over the next 5 years. He said the BMV is one of the places Hoosiers interact most with state government, and the interaction should be as quick and convenient as possible. Indiana BMV has now upgraded its debit and credit card machines to accept mobile wallet payments, as well as tap-to-pay credit and debit cards. Jan Holman, 105.9 WBBM.
0: Pete Buttigieg was back in South Carolina this weekend, and there's speculation the former South Bend mayor will run for president again. He ran for the White House back in 2020, but placed 4th in that state's primary. And the AP reports Buttigieg got a standing ovation at the Black Church there when he was credited for helping bring millions to the area as President Biden's transportation secretary. A second ovation came as Buttigieg gave a speech that warned of a country in big trouble before laying out his own vision for the future. We're going to check in with Bloomberg coming up next. It's 8:51.
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37: Especially if you're a man, you're like subjected to a lot more of this kind of scrutiny from yourself and from others than you probably were a long time ago.
36: And that has men turning to medical professionals whose practices focus on longevity.
37: You know, if you're looking in your 30s and 40s at these biomarkers and you're getting your cholesterol and your glucose metabolism under control and you're getting enough sleep and you're not maybe worried about looking like a Marvel superhero when you're in your 60s, but you're like going to be feeling a lot better.
36: And he adds the pressure to look young and stay relevant is being driven in part by the modern workplace where appearance is constantly on display through LinkedIn profiles, Zoom calls, and video interviews, and also where people are competing with younger, more tech-savvy workers. 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
13: The News Watch continues at 8:54. The union for the Boston Symphony Orchestra is going on strike. It's the first time they've done so in the ensemble's 145-year history. The orchestra and management have said have strained relations since the orchestra forced out their music director, Andres Nelsons, after 13 seasons. The orchestra's season is scheduled to open in the middle of September. We're checking in with traffic and weather together. Coming up next, it's 8:55.
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7: It's 8:58. Time to check in on traffic and weather together on the 8th. What's going on, Abby Ryan?
8: Well, right now, if you're on the inbound side of the Bishop Ford Freeway, watch out for heavy delays before 130th to past at almost 115th. You've got the left lane block till 5, then from 111th up to the Ryan. It's the 2 left until 5 a.m., and there's a slight delay there, too. The outbound side of the Bishop Ford, you've got heavy delays before 130th to the middle of Bobie and Woods, and that is long-term construction as well. Your travel time on the inbound side of the Bishop Ford Freeway, that is going to cost you just about 23 minutes. And outbound, you're looking at about a 20-minute ride to 8094. So far, the inbound side of the Kennedy O'Hare into downtown, stop and go 25th past Harlem, 34, I-90 in on the Eisenhower, 18. Coming in from Mannheim, the inbound Kennedy, 32, outbound 24. Next report, 908, News Radio 105.9, WBBM.
7: It's going to be a mostly clear and comfortable overnight with a low down to 58. Right now, it's 71 degrees along Chicago's lakefront at 8:59.
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7: Coming up in the next half hour on News Radio WBBM, former Sangamon County Sheriff's Deputy Sean Grayson has died in prison. A lot to celebrate Monday with kids going back to school and Ukrainian Independence Day. And WBBM Sports, the Chicago Cubs destroy the Seattle Mariners 19-2. The White Sox beat the Mets 2-1. And the Chicago Sky fall to the Indiana Fever 113-90. AccuWeather says tomorrow, partly sunny and pleasant, our high up to 78 degrees. Tuesday looks like much of the same. But by Wednesday, expect more humid conditions, more clouds, and potentially more thunderstorms. Right now, 71 degrees along Chicago's lakefront, 68 in Wheeling, and a partly cloudy 69 degrees at O'Hare at 9 o'clock. Here's ABC News.
9: From ABC News, I'm Wayne Cabot. The mountain ridges on the California-Nevada line near Reno are lined with fire. Only a day ago, a minor brush fire. Now the Hawk Fire just surpassed 23 square miles and is 0% contained.
10: Currently, we have 42,000 individuals who are displaced and on an active evacuation, with approximately 45,000 individuals that are in the set status to be prepared to evacuate.
9: Incident Commander Sean Anderson, the Hawk Fire apparently human caused. A fire investigation has led to a gruesome discovery, a quintuple homicide in Washington County, Oregon.
11: While they were on scene, they discovered human remains and they called for law enforcement to come take over the investigation.
9: Detective Shannon Wild reporting 5 deceased individuals and multiple deceased domesticated animals with no one caught. She tells people, lock your doors. House Speaker Mike Johnson on Fox News on about reports that Hakeem Jeffries, the Democratic minority leader, met privately with President Trump's son-in-law, Jared Kushner, recently.
12: I don't know what that's about. I know Jared has interests and lots of other things going on. He's not really directly involved in the admin, at least in the day-to-day in the White House. I know Jared is a smart guy and he hedges bets, but I'm telling you what, you better not bet against the House Republican.
9: Republicans facing headwinds in recent polls, the midterms less than 2.5 months away. 3 more Republicans have come out this weekend against President Trump's plan to ease import tariffs on ground beef. All three have Senate races. The National Cattlemen's Beef Association says that President Trump is frustrating the farm state cattle producers who voted for him. Kyle Kirkwood won the Freedom 250 on the streets outside of the Capitol in D.C. AP

0: Reporter Michelle Price writing in her report, the opening line, for once, things were moving fast in the nation's capital. 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
0: Echoing President Trump, Treasury Secretary Scott Bessent is out with an op-ed in the Financial Times previewing tomorrow's announcement of sweeping sanctions against Iran, threatening an economic D-Day. Should that happen, Iran says, not a drop of oil will leave the Persian Gulf. The U.S. Open gets underway Monday with the NYPD using new authority to take down drones, reports ABC's N.J. Burkett.
4: The department will use its own tools and tactics to protect the tournament from drones after a new agreement with the Department of Homeland Security. Drones are an increasing concern at major sporting events. Several were safely intercepted during this year's World Cup matches.
0: Another law enforcement officer is charged with misusing those license plate readers, this time in Fort Bend County, Texas.
5: Sergio Rodriguez charged with misusing Flock license plate readers to track a woman for at least 5 months. Charging documents say Rodriguez also placed the tracking device on the woman's vehicle. In response to the growing backlash, Flock CEO Garrett Langley announced changes this month to Flock's platform to hopefully combat abuse of the system.
6: These changes fall into three big areas: privacy, security, and accountability.
5: Those changes include a built-in tool to flag unusual or repeated searches, and law enforcement must enter a valid records code or criminal case number.
0: Joe McCoy in Houston, Wayne Cabot, ABC News.
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8: It's 9:05 on Sunday, August 23rd, 2026. Good evening. I'm Haley Hansen. Thanks for tuning in tonight. It's currently 71 degrees along Chicago's lakefront under partly cloudy skies. We're going to see nice conditions through the overnight hours with temperatures near 60. Another lovely day for the start of the work week. Partly sunny, a high up to 78. Mainly clear and comfortable by nighttime tomorrow as well. Your Tuesday looks a lot like Monday, but as we focus on the middle of the work week, there is another chance for thunderstorms. The details are going to be in the AccuWeather 5-day forecast coming up at 9:15. But first, our top local story here on News Radio WBBM. The former Sangamon County Sheriff's Deputy, who was convicted in the 2024 murder of Sonia Massey, died today.
9: Sean Grayson had been battling stage 4 colon cancer, for which he was undergoing treatment in prison. It is unclear if cancer was the cause of his death. Grayson was found guilty last year of the second-degree murder of Sonia Massey, and he was serving a 20-year sentence. In 2024, Grayson was responding to a call by Massey to police when he fatally shot her in her home near Springfield. Sean Grayson was 32 years old. Roger Plummer, News Radio, 105.9 WBBM.
8: Tomorrow is Ukrainian Independence Day, and today Chicago's Ukrainian community celebrated its heritage and resilience.
10: Thousands joined the Ukraine Unity March going west along Chicago Avenue, starting at Ashland through the heart of the Ukrainian village community. Marta Farian is vice president of the Ukrainian Congress Committee in Chicago.
11: We are here to support Ukraine on Independence Day, and especially at this time, which is the fifth year of the war with Russia. We're here to support Ukraine at this time, and we're here also to ask the United States Congress to support the sanctions bill against Russia.
10: Vera Eliashevsky is co-chair of the Chicago Kyiv Sister Cities program.
12: Ukraine is very much a big part of Chicago.
13: Oh, absolutely. You can see here in the parade how many organizations that we have.
12: Have you lost people in Ukraine? People you know?
13: Yes. 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
8: It's 9:07. Tomorrow will also be the first day of the new school year for tens of thousands of Chicago public school kids.
3: There are more than 300,000 students and more than 23,000 teachers in the Chicago public school system. Tomorrow is the first day of classes for those who are kindergartners through seniors in high school. The system has 626 schools, including charter schools. Families with children in charter schools should check with those schools for the start date for the new academic year. Those dates can vary. If you have questions about resources such as school meals and transportation, visit the CPS Back to School website. 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
8: It's 9:08. Time for traffic and weather together on the 8th. What's going on, Abby Ryan?
14: All right, now on the inbound, Ryan, you got heavy spots. Canalport to Roosevelt, 17 in. Outbound, not bad. If you're on the inbound side of the Stevenson, outbound too. It is tight both ways on the inbound Ryan ramp, which is the Wisconsin exit because of the delays on the Dan Ryan. Now, if you're on the inbound side of the Edens, that is slow past Cicero over to the Kennedy Junction. And you've got just about a 17-minute ride coming in from Lake Cook to the Kennedy Junction. So far, the inbound side of the Kennedy. You've got some tight spots, and that is right before Harlem to before Nagel, and then some slow spots going on from right around to Belmont, and that continues on and off past the Wintrust, Maryland, North Avenue, on down to Ohio. Outbound, right out of the gate, Jane Byrne Interchange on up to Division, then a little slow at Armitage. After that, you've got delays right before Foster on over to Harlem. Your travel time on the inbound Kennedy, 32. Outbound, a 24-minute ride. If you're on the Eisenhower, not bad. I-88, your Reagan Memorial Toll Road. Heavy eastbound 88, just past 83 on over to the Tri-State Tollway ramp. Other than that, the rest of the roads are looking good. We do have a delay popping up once again on I-190, the O'Hare extension eastbound. It is slow from Bessie Coleman over to the Tri-State Tollway ramps. Northwest Indiana looks decent. If you're on the westbound side, you're fine. Eastbound, that is slow from Grant over to Broadway with reports of a possible crash. We'll let you know next time around. For sure, next report, 918 News Radio 105.9 WBBM.
8: Taking a look at the WBBM AccuWeather forecast, it's going to be mostly clear and comfortable through the overnight hours. Our lows dropping down to around 58. Tomorrow, Monday, partly sunny and pleasant, a high up to 78. Mainly clear still tomorrow night, a low down to 59. Tuesday's nice as well, but Wednesday may feature some thunderstorms. Right now, 71 degrees along Chicago's lakefront and a partly cloudy 69 at O'Hare at 9:10.
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17: Okay, people, mine starts here.
8: A proposed data center in the southwest suburbs is now at the center of a major zoning fight.
19: The project would transform nearly 800 acres of farmland near the Chicagoland Speedway into a campus of 24 data center buildings. Joliet Residents for Responsible Growth is trying to overturn the city council's 8-1 approval, alleging the agricultural land was unconstitutionally rezoned for industrial use. The lawsuit also accuses the city of violating public notice and open meeting laws. Joliet and the developers dispute those claims and want the case dismissed in a September 8th hearing. Sarah Carrera, News Radio 105.9 WBBM.
8: Kennedy King College and the Black Midwifery Collective have created a program aimed at addressing what they call an urgent public need.
20: Students will first complete a semester of general education classes in the fall, then move on to take six semesters of midwifery classes, with the first semester starting next spring. Completion of the the classes leads to an associate degree and a license as a certified professional midwife. More than 91% of black maternal deaths in Illinois were preventable, according to the Illinois Department of Public Health. The college and the collective of black midwives say there's a need for this program that they're starting, and they expect it to produce more culturally responsive health care and more African-American midwives. Jan Coleman, 105.9 WBBM.
1: 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And after that, kids who ride the CTA and Pace will pay a fare of only 75 cents a ride at any time, with free transfers between CTA and Pace services within 2 hours. Metra will also keep offering reduced fares to those students at all times as well. We're coming back with your AccuWeather 5-day forecast. It's 9:13.
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1: 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Here's meteorologist Carl Erickson.
29: Dry and comfortable weather through tonight with a mainly clear sky, low 58. Fantastic weather tomorrow with sunshine and patchy clouds. That humidity remaining low, high 78. Clear tomorrow night, low 59. Then partly sunny and still quite nice into Tuesday, high near 80. Then partly sunny and becoming a bit more humid on Wednesday. Chance for a thunderstorm crossing the area, high 81. And a mix of clouds and sunshine on Thursday. Still humid with a shower possible, high 82. I'm AccuWeather meteorologist Kai Erickson.
1: Looking at the current temperatures, it is 71 right now along Chicago's lakefront, 64 in Kankakee, 61 in Aurora, and a partly cloudy 69 degrees at O'Hare at 9:16. Time to check in on sports. The Chicago Cubs were able to avoid a sweep in Seattle in miraculous fashion, but the Mariners were able to jump out in front again with a chance to take all three games in the North Siders. Cubs and Shota Imanaga on the mound while the Mariners countered with two early runs to start things off. First came on a Randy Arozarena homer in the opening frame. 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
30: He makes it difficult for hitters to watch.
31: Fly ball to deep left. Back goes Happ near the left field fence at the wall. It's gone. A home run. Randy Arozarena leads off today's game as he did yesterday with a home run. And he ended yesterday's game with a home run. He is red hot.
1: In today's game, Ian Happ and Pedro Ramirez each hit grand slams, helping the Cubs defeat the Mariners 19-2. After allowing 10 runs yesterday, the White Sox held the Mets to just one today, taking the series finale on the south side. Sox got the better of New York for a second time this series after two late runs. Andrew Benintendi got them on the board in the eighth inning with an RBI double before Tristan Peters walked it off in the ninth with his ninth homer on the year in the White Sox 2-1 victory. A tough final round from Wyndham Clark made things interesting over at the BMW Championship today. He entered the day with a big lead over the field, but an up and down front nine allowed the group to catch back up. And an offensive explosion got the Chicago Stars back in the win column after dropping back-to-back games. Mallory Swanson scored one of three Stars goals today as they took down Racing Louisville 3-2 in NWSL play. That's a look at sports at 16 and 46 past each hour. It's 9:18. Time now for traffic and weather together on the 8s. How are the roads, Abby Ryan?
0: Oh, right now they have delays on the O'Hare extension. Also, the inbound Eden slow approaching the Kennedy at 17 minutes. If you're on the inbound side of the Kennedy, let's start off with the O'Hare extension. You've got delays on I-190 eastbound. Slow before Mannheim to 294 inbound on the Kennedy. That is heavy before Cumberland or just past it on over to Nagel, and then slow from Damon to Ohio. 34 O'Hare and 16 coming in from the Eden Junction outbound. Heavy spots, Jane Bird interchange to Armitage, and then heavy spots from Bryn Mawr over to Harlem. 18 in from Montrose, 26. From the airport. Eisenhower looks good. Stevenson does too. If you're on the Dan Ryan inbound, heavy spots Canal Port to Roosevelt at 17. Outbound's clear. 57 looks good. Bishop Ford outbound. Heavy 130th to Bobian Woods at 20 out. 22 inbound. Heavy before 130th to 115th. Overnight road work left lane, then slow passing 111th. You've got overnight road work in the two left between 111th and the Dan Ryan. 88 eastbound. Heavy pass 83 to the southbound 294 ramp. And if you're on 8094 eastbound, heavy before Grand to Broadway, the Broadway exit ramp closed with long-term work through November. Rest of the roads look good. Next report, 928 News Radio 105.9 WBBM.
1: Taking a look at the WBBM AccuWeather forecast, it's going to be mostly clear and comfortable as we head deeper into tonight. Lows drop to the upper 50s. Tomorrow, start of the work week, partly sunny and lovely. Our high up to 78. Mainly clear still by tomorrow night. Lows again in the upper 50s. Tuesday, partly sunny still nice. Still warm, but looking ahead to Wednesday, it's going to be a little more humid with a little more cloud coverage with a chance of thunderstorms later in the day. Wednesday's high up to 81 degrees. Right now it is 71 degrees along Chicago's lakefront, 68 in Joliet, and a partly cloudy 69 at O'Hare at 920. Our top story this hour, WBBM's Rob Hart is joined by Paws Chicago co-founder Paula Faseas to talk about the mission, the animal shelter, on this week's edition of At Issue, coming up at 9:30. A celebration of Mexican art opened over the weekend in the western suburbs.
2: The exhibit is called Masks, Identity in Diversity. It's running through November 1st at the Pierce Art and History Center in downtown Aurora. Works from more than 60 artists are on display, and there will also be a rare mask collection. Those are part of a collection of more than 200 traditional Mexican masks. Organizers say they slowly plan to expand the exhibit, adding new works all the way up until it closes. Cisco Cotto, News Radio 105.9 WBBM.
1: More than 16,000 customers in Northwest Indiana are still without power after severe weather knocked lights out almost 2 weeks ago. The Indiana utility NIPSCO says its crews are working on overtime to restore power to those desperate residents. The Illinois utility ComEd announced this weekend it's sending its own crews to the area to help out. Your Wall Street Now market update coming up next. It's 9:20.
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3: From ABC News Wall Street Weekend. Will the market's AI-fueled rally continue? To answer that question, investors will be paying close attention to this week's second quarter earnings report from NVIDIA. That comes Wednesday. The big questions: are AI chip orders still surging? How much are the major tech companies spending on data centers? And is NVIDIA's growth strong enough to justify its enormous $5.25 trillion valuation? Ahead of that on Tuesday, consumer confidence and new home sales data. Also this week, Fed Chair Kevin Warsh making his first major appearance on the job at the annual Jackson Hole Economic Symposium. His comments Friday could be especially important for expectations about interest rates. Warsh, the rest of the Fed, and Wall Street will be paying attention Wednesday to the government's Personal Consumption Expenditures Price Index, the Fed's preferred inflation gauge. A hotter-than-expected number could push markets toward expecting higher interest rates. A softer reading could revive hopes for lower rates. Dave Packer, ABC News.
4: And the city's picked the people who will build a monument to Chicago's founder, Jean-Baptiste Pointe-du-Sable. Sculptor Branly Cadet and architect Rodney Leon will build the monument that will stand at the new Lakefront Park near the mouth of the Chicago River. Like DuSable, both are of Haitian descent. The new DuSable Park will cover 3.5 acres. It'll have trails and gathering spaces as well as public art installations. Renderings show it's going to be accessible from the lakefront trail and from an expanded river walk. Looks like we've got some roadwork delays on the Bishop Ford to talk about coming up next. It's 9:25.
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3: All right, now, Haley, the inbound side of the Edens, Lake Hook to the Kennedy Junction. You've got a 17-minute ride. It is slow. As you approach the Kennedy Junction, outbound, you are looking at nothing. It's a 15-minute ride back to Lake Hook Road from Montrose on the outbound side of the Edens. Inbound Kennedy, 34 O'Hare into downtown, heavy from Cumberland to Nagel, and then slow from Damon to Ohio. Outbound, heavy spots, Jane Byrne Interchange to Armitage, then heavy spots, Bryn Mawr to Harlem. Inbound, 34 O'Hare into downtown, passing the Wintrust Maryland North Avenue tight still. 16 coming in from the Edens Junction. Outbound, 18 to Montrose, 26 to the airport. I-190 headed on the eastbound side back to normal again. The delays are gone from Bessie Coleman to the Tri-State Tollway ramps. Eisenhower looks good both directions. If you're on the inbound side of the Stevenson, you are fine as well. Dan Ryan inbound. It is heavy spots from Canalport to Roosevelt, about 17. Bishop Ford inbound, heavy before 130th to 115th overnight roadwork in that left lane, then slow passing 111th overnight roadwork to left between 111th and the Dan Ryan 22 from 8094 to the Ryan outbound, a 20-minute ride, heavy before 130th through Bobby and Woods. Do stop at Lakeshore Drive, tight both ways at the light at Chicago, and if you're on 8094 headed eastbound, watch out for heavy delays from Grant to Broadway. The Broadway exit ramp closed with long-term work. Road work also 88 eastbound. It is slow past 83 to the Tri-State ramp. Next report for the Metro Traffic Center at 938. 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
2: We're going to be mostly clear and comfortable through the overnight hours. Our low is 58. Your Monday is going to be partly sunny and pleasant, a high up to 78. Tomorrow night, mainly clear, low of 59 degrees. By Tuesday, partly sunny, still quite nice, high of 80. Right now, 71 degrees along the lakefront, 68 in Wheeling, and a partly cloudy 69 at O'Hare at 9:30. Here now is At Issue.
4: Pause Chicago began as a high school service project in 1997. Now it's a sprawling network of shelters and spay-neuter clinics that performs tens of thousands of procedures per year. Pause is branching out into the suburbs with a new rescue ranch in Hawthorne Woods that should open sometime next year. I'm WBBM News Radio's Rob Hart, and this week we talked to Pause co-founder Paula Fasayas about the organization's history and its future today on At Issue. Now, before we talk about the Rescue Ranch, the brand new facility in the northwest suburbs, I have to say from the outset that this might be, Pause Chicago, the most successful high school service project in the history of high school service projects.
5: I love it. I think so. I think you're right.
4: And the way this began was back in the 90s. Your daughter was a student at St. Ignatius College Prep, and as was I, and you had to get 25 hours of service, as I recall, as a sophomore. And what I did was I cleaned up cigarette butts at the train station. And to the best of my knowledge, maybe my work was undone within a week. Alexis decided to work around animal control in the city, and that was the spark of inspiration.
5: Yeah, actually, it was a private shelter in Chicago, and not the Animal Control Agency, which we didn't even know existed then. We found out when she came home with telling me that all these animals were being killed. And I'm like, well, how do you know? She goes, well, at the end of the night, if they cough, there's an E on the card, and they're gone the next day. She goes, Mom, you got to do something. You love animals. I said, okay, I'll go talk to them. So I went down, and I met with the director, and I said, you know, we'd love to help you. What can we do? And she said, well, you can help, you know, raise money, fund. I said, okay, what's most important? And she said, spay neuter. I said, that makes sense. So we did some funding, spay neuter. What happened was we had a small community bank, my husband and I, that we had started. At that point, we had like six offices. Customers were coming in angry that we were supporting this organization because they said they had killed their cat and they had killed their dog and they had taken

animal in thinking it was a no kill. But back then, basically, the no kills were very small rescues. The larger shelters were all traditional, which is open admission, which means you take everything that comes in and you save whatever you can and you euthanize the rest. That was the traditional model everywhere in the country and every city in America. The animal control agency

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2: This is funded by the government and our tax dollars. And its responsibility is to take animals that are dangerous, stray animals, bring them in. And back in those days, they didn't even think about adoption. They just euthanized them. They would have like 15 or 20 in kennels, but nobody really went there to adopt. So they basically, once he told me, they'd go stir crazy, they'd start spinning, they'd put them down too. So these animals were all being put into gas chambers, and these 26,000 were being killed, and nobody, we did in Chicago, knew. I couldn't believe it. So I said to my daughter, we've got to do something. And she kept saying, Mom, you know, if this is what I'm experiencing in the private shelter and you've seen this in the public shelter, what can we do? So it just so happened at St. Ignatius, there was a cocktail party. And there was a lady there, and she was with Ogilvy Mather, which was a big advertising agency. And I told her what I experienced, and she said, I can help you. And I said, well, we'd like to do an event, because I know those animals that I saw walking down the corridor going to the gas chamber could get adopted. And she said, okay, what do you want to do? And I said, well, if I could bring those animals someplace where we could get people to go and people would walk by, she said, we'll do the marketing for you. So they named it Angels with Tails. And I went to all the stores along Michigan Avenue and Oak Street, and they all said, absolutely. So then I called the director at the animal control on Western Avenue, and I said, we'd like to take animals, cats and dogs, 25, 30 of them, to this event. And he said, oh, no, the city won't allow that. You can't do that. And I thought, oh, God, too bad. I said, I know they'll get adopted. No, we can't do that. So I went to other rescues in Chicago. There were small no-kills, different rescues, and they participated. They were small, and we went talk to them, and we assigned them stores. And like 2 days before the event, I called the man again, and I said, please, would you reconsider? I know those dogs will get adopted. And he said, you know what? We're just going to kill them anyway. Take them. So now I've gathered a bunch of friends. We had no agency at that point. We were just doing an event. I was, you know, wanting to showcase animals, and my daughter was really wanting to do something different, you know, that could help and save them. So I called friends. We called people that wanted to have, that loved animals, and they just jumped to it. We went down to Animal Care and Control. We took 25 dogs, 26 dogs, and about 15 cats. And everyone got adopted that day. The next day, the director looked at me and he goes, you guys can come here anytime you want. So my daughter, every weekend, here's a high school girl, right? Every weekend, she's going down there.
3: And this is 1997.
2: Yes. Picking out animals, tagging their cages, and basically vans, we're getting folks with vans pulling up, and we were taking them to malls. So we got Oak Brook Mall. We got all these different malls to allow us to showcase. And this was a smaller event every weekend after Angels with Tails. We would do like 5-6 dogs and a few cats. And we'd get volunteers just joining us. It was really not intended to be an organization. We were just trying to make a difference at that point. But they would get adopted. The problem was when we didn't adopt a dog or two and we take them back there, it was, you know, we knew we wouldn't see them again. So I said to my husband, we had a building in Bridgeport. And I said, on the third floor, we're not using it for anything. Can I put cages up there? And at least when the dogs come back from the event, we can keep them, hire someone to take care of them during the week, and we'll take them out on weekends. That was our very first Paw Chicago. I mean, totally grassroots. And he said, yeah, why not? We're not using that. So we put up some makeshift cages, and we hired a full-time gal 5 days a week to take care of, walk the dogs during the day. And then the weekends, Alexis and I would take them with volunteers to the malls, and we'd get them adopted. That was how we Paw Chicago really literally started.
3: And this is like a story with two different plot lines. And of course, the A plot is just the story of a mission-driven organization. But the B plot is there.

0: it doesn't require any special talent or superhuman ability or resources to decide to solve a problem. If you see something and you are moved to address it, you can.
1: Yeah, I think you're impassioned to do whatever you can, and even as small as it seemed at the time. The really transformative moment for me was when I was at Animal Care and Control, and the veterinarian was there, and the vans would go around the city and pick up strays, right? And the vans would unload. And I was standing there, and there were like all these puppies coming out. And I said, oh my God, we can take those. And the veterinarian looked at me, instead of saying, oh yeah, please, he said, it doesn't make any difference. I said, what do you mean? He said, there'll just be more coming. I said, well, then what's the answer? And he said, spay neuter. And that's when it hit me. We've got to stop at the source. So before Paw Chicago opened an adoption center, on which you know now is on Clybourne, it's an amazing center, the first thing we did was open a spay neuter clinic in Little Village. So I said to the director, who let us take the dogs that day, let's drive around. Where would you put a spay neuter clinic? We looked at the data. We saw where most of the animals were coming in. And Little Village was a very big hub of a lot of stray animals. Also, it's the same ward where Animal Control is. So obviously people would go to Animal Control. Sometimes they would dump them there. My numbers were very high. So we found the location and we opened the first spay neuter clinic, high volume in underserved community. And I got a woman named Ann Lurie to help me. Now, Ann Lurie had not done the hospital. She hadn't done the cancer center. She hadn't done anything for any of those other charities. Her husband had just passed away. She knew a friend of mine who actually was my hairdresser. This is a great story. And he said to me, I know Ann Lurie. I'm like, wow, great. Turns out she loves animals. She goes, I can't come. I had a little lunch. Can't come to your lunch, but I want to meet with you. So I sat down with her and I told her what we wanted to do, and she gave us $250,000 seed money. This was one of her first major gifts. And we called it the Lurie Spay Neuter Clinic. And she said, I don't need my name on it. I said, no, I kind of like to have your name on it because you're really helping us. And we opened this clinic. We were open 4 days a week. And we had a fabulous surgeon who had done a lot of spay neuter. You know, because to do a spay neuter clinic, it's not just a regular veterinarian, you have to be a really good surgeon that knows how to do volume. So we hired a vet who could do it, who had done high volume. And people were saying, yeah, you're in a community. People don't believe in spay neuter. You're not going to get any business. We were packed from day one. So we ended up bringing a second vet in. Instead of doing 40 surgeries a day, we were doing 80, which we do 90 to 100 now a day in that same clinic. Instead of being open 4 days a week, now we're going to be open soon, 7 days a week. So we're at capacity there. And we're basically going to be looking in the future for a second clinic further south. Because if we don't put the resources in spay neuter, we're never going to adopt our way out of the problem. And I think of that doctor, that veterinarian that day saying, you're never going to adopt your way out of the problem. And it's true. So when rescues and shelters focus on adoption, that's great. But everybody needs to do more spay, neuter, and sterilization. And you need to focus on the lower income communities where people can't afford it.
0: It seems like in the story of the development of PAWS and trying to figure out what can be done to solve this problem, as you mentioned, you can't adopt your way out of the number of just animals being dropped off at the shelter who will eventually meet their end, and that you start off seeing this problem here of numerous animals going to the shelter who could be adopted but aren't. And then you have the adoption event in the city, and then you go to the shopping mall, and then it leads to the spay-neuter clinic, which scales up pretty rapidly. And as you're going from point A to B to C, was this intentional or was it almost like putting a puzzle together? Ah, this piece is here and I'm going to gather this piece and then insert this piece here.
1: It's a learning curve, but because, you know, our family's very business oriented, we grew businesses and companies. We knew how to do that. We knew how to get to the problem results. And we were able to figure that out fairly early.

0: quickly and convince others to help us, because no one can do it alone. So getting Ann involved and others involved really helped us continue to grow. It was cute because Alexis went then off to law school, college, came back, and she said, "Mom, we need an adoption center." I said, "I know, honey, but I'm going to go kicking and screaming because I know we need more spay neuter," because that's really where the bang is for your buck. You've got to make a bigger difference. So, and remember back then when we're talking that 30,000 animals were entering animal care and control, today there's under 10,000 entering. So 70% of the reduction of euthanasia in the city of Chicago is because of less animals entering. That's where you can make the difference. Adoptions are great, and we're doing a great job. And I mean, the community has come together and many rescues and shelters will take animals from animal care and control. As PAWS Chicago, we're the largest transfer agency out of animal care and control. We take out several thousand a year out of there and get them adopted. But the most important impact we have is keeping more animals from entering.
1: You're listening to At Issue on WBBM News Radio. We are talking with Paula Fasayas, who is the co-founder and executive chair of PAWS Chicago. The spay-neuter clinic opened in the late 90s. And how is also the conversation around spay-neuter clinics and also, you know, animal adoption? How has that changed since that time? And how did PAWS drive that conversation?
0: Well, I think adoptions have really, you know, definitely surged. People talk about adopting all the time. I don't believe spay-neuter has surged the way it should. I don't think the conversation is as focused on spay-neuter as it should be. And that's because it's much harder to operate a spay-neuter clinic. It's clinical. It requires a lot of resources. And it's not sexy and fun. It's work. Adoption is awesome. You know, you get volunteers. You get people. You see beautiful animals. You get them homes. And that's great. And we do that. In many ways, you know, we're one of the largest adoption agencies in Chicagoland. But if you asked me what the most important thing we do is, it's our 22,000 spay-neuter surgeries in underserved communities. It's also where you do them. You've got to do them in the underserved communities where you have folks that can't afford it. That's where those populations are breeding, and that's where those populations are born.
1: And then how much did Bob Barker play a role in building awareness of spaying and neutering your pets? Because like to this day, Drew Carey will end the Price is Right saying, be sure to spay and neuter your pets. And it seems like these are two phenomenon that occurred around the same time.
0: Yes. And you know, it's funny. He funded all of our equipment for our spay neuter clinic. We filled out a grant and he funded it. And then he came to Chicago to visit. And that was very exciting getting to meet him. He tried to work with our city council. This is back in the day. We tried to get them to pass a spay-neuter ordinance requiring people to spay or neuter or get a breeder's license. And we were probably a little early in the game. I think people understand it a lot more now, and I think we could definitely go back to that. And I think even our council, our city council people are a lot more educated. But I remember when we were trying to advocate for spay-neuter, you know, they'd say, now what's spay and what does neuter mean? You know, it wasn't something people really understood. I think today they get it. Another great thing that happened was Sammy Sosa. So he helped us by doing this beautiful, he did a beautiful photo holding a kitten, and he let us use that photo in all of our spay neuter posters all over the city. And it was nice because it was showing, you know, macho, great Cubs player at that time, holding this little kitten and advocating spay-neuter.
1: Now, were you surprised at the degree to which Chicago embraced the PAWS mission?
0: I think that says something about what Chicago is. We were just talking earlier about what an amazing city it is. I'm not sure this could have happened anywhere else the way it did here. Another great story is that of Oprah Winfrey. When we finally decided to open the adoption center, and we opened it, and it was the first no-kill, cageless, open, separate rooms for each animal, music piped in, you know, windows and doors. They had little rooms instead of cages. Oprah heard about it, sent her people over, came and surprised me. They didn't tell me she was coming. They said, you're supposed to be in here. The Oprah people are just going to film animals. And then she walks in and had us on her show. And I think, you know, that was really prideful for all the Chicagoans to see that we had the most advanced shelter in the country. And she got on there and said, I will never go to a breeder again. I will never buy a dog. And she proceeded to adopt all of her animals from us.
1: And that also seemed, at the same time, the greater media awareness about spaying and neutering your pets, you also had a greater emphasis on adopting animals. I mean, the adopt, don't shop movement, that's been around for a very long time. There was puppy mill legislation. Now people frown upon actually buying a pet, buying a dog or a cat from a pet store when you can actually go to the shelter. And when did that start to really kick in?
0: I think Oprah helped that tremendously because she herself had gone to breeders. And I think that was in 07 when she started promoting that. And I think that really, we noticed this huge surge everywhere. And what's interesting is since that time, since COVID, people have gone back to a lot of the breeders, the doodles and all that stuff you see. Because during COVID, a lot of the shelters were kind of really handicapped. We were able to stay open. We were also able to stay open with our spay-neuter clinic, but not everybody could. And there was a lot less available. People wanted, and I mean, literally, people couldn't even adopt. There were so many, there was such demand. So the breeders really took advantage of that and started, you know, breeding big time.
1: And then let's, moving on to just the growth story of PAWS in terms of facilities. It begins with the spay-neuter clinic in Little Village, mm-hmm. and then you have the facility on Clybourne. Just the physical footprint of PAWS, how has that evolved over time?
0: Well, basically, we go where the need is. So we wanted to do adoptions, and we knew Lincoln Park was a great neighborhood for young people that would really grasp the whole idea of rescue. I was living in the Gold Coast at the time, and every dog in the park was a golden retriever. And it was like, other than the color scarf, you'd never really identify who was who. And I come from Greece. I was on a vacation, and I rescued my first rescue in Greece because they were poisoning them. And this is right before I started PAWS. And I brought this little stray over, and I, you know, started reading articles. And that's when I read about how many were being killed in Chicago because I had my Pippin from Greece. And, you know, you start reading things and learning, and I'm like, wow. And my daughter is volunteering, and she's telling me the story. So, you know, it's like all these things came in at one time. And we're like, we could do something. So I feel this way. Anyone who can do something that loves animals has to do something. Because they don't get any funding. They don't get anything. We may all love them, but you've got to do more than that. Support, foster, adopt, do whatever you can.
1: And now the Rescue Ranch is part of the mix in the northwest suburbs. And how does the Rescue Ranch differ from the other PAWS facilities?
0: A lot. So after we opened our adoption center in Lincoln Park, we loved our adoptions. We do 5,000 a year plus. The problem we have is that the large dogs sit a lot longer. The small dogs, they fly out the door. Animal Care and Control does not have a small dog problem. They have a large dog problem. Basically, most shelters around America have a large dog problem. So our spay-neuter clinic now is going to be focusing more on large dogs than small dogs. Because you know what? If they have that extra litter of Chihuahuas, that's fine. Someone's going to take them. But if you have that extra litter of large Huskies or mixes with, you know, Pitties, or it's going to be, many of them may end up euthanized. So we are focusing a lot more on large dogs. We noticed at our adoption center, we could get some adopted puppies, but the adults sat longer, too long. We don't want them to sit. Even though we give them enrichment, they get many walks a day, it's still a shelter. It's not a home. So we kept saying if we had a place with land where we could take them and adopt. So looking at all the suburbs, we found this location in that we've been looking for 4 to 5 years. And, you know, this area, one property was close to the road. It was noisy. We didn't want noise. We wanted wonderful smells and scenery. We wanted land. We found this amazing equestrian center in Hawthorne Woods, and it's up in the northwest suburbs. So it's basically close to any of the northern suburbs or northwest suburbs. People can go there. And we can focus large dogs. That will be our focus. We'll have small dogs, and we'll have puppies available, and lots of cats. But we definitely want to have a focus on large dogs because the folks out there have big yards.

0: That's another problem in the city. Apartments, breed restrictions, size restrictions. It's harder to get a big dog adopted in the city. And I've literally had friends that love their dog so much, they've ended up going to the suburbs because of the dog.
1: Now, what kind of big dogs are we talking about? You mentioned some of the breeds, but like mm-hmm. Great Danes and big old Newfs and...
0: Well, some of those. Okay. You get Great Pyrenees. You get a little of everything. You see at the shelter everything that's out there and what's popular. We're getting a lot of Labradoodles. I mean, because people gravitate to a certain breed, and then all of a sudden what happens is mom dies, kids can't take the animal, you know, somebody gets evicted, they can't keep their animal, somebody moves, and moving or gets remarried, and the spouse doesn't want the animal. There's a lot of reasons why poor animals end up in shelters. It's not their fault. It's life changes, economics, all these things. People can't afford food. I mean, we're trying to do a lot more pet pantry work, a lot more diversion, helping people solve the problem at Animal Care and Control. That's another whole program we can talk about. but focusing on solving the problem at the time, because the problem evolves and changes. And now we notice it's the big dog problem. So we're going to be out there. It'll be a year before the facility is ready. We're fundraising. We got the land. We are working. The drawings are about done. And we are going to be, you know, we're getting our bids, and we should be breaking ground in about a few weeks.
1: Now, we do have a story that's been going on in the Midwest for a very long time about this place in Wisconsin and all of their beagles that have been rescued. The last ones were taken out this week. Yeah. And, you know, where does an organization like PAWS come in? Whether it's animals rescued from a testing facility, or maybe from a hurricane zone. You know, what kind of emergency adoption services does PAWS provide?
0: Well, we have about 5 vans standing ready and a whole slew of volunteers that are trained and ready. So as soon as we got the call from Wisconsin, we were one of the first groups that went out there, and we took 25 beagles and brought them back here. Whenever there's a hurricane, we're usually one of the first groups out there. Our team will either drive out or fly out if they can get in. Sometimes in flights, you can't get the flights in, but you can drive in. And we'll load up our vans. And what we will do in hurricanes and all these natural disasters is we will take the animals in the shelter currently to get them out, to make room for the displaced animals. So the displaced animals owners are able to find them. But oftentimes, people during these disasters will give up their pets. So I was in Houston when they had the Harvey, and I was... The day that they opened the animal control, the director said to me, all these people are going to be giving up their pets. And I'm like, why? Well, you know what? These kind of things provoke them to say, you know what? I can't keep my animal. I've just got too much going on. So I stood there with him, and it was like, well, this was my ex-wife's dog. It wasn't really my dog. I just took it on. But now, you know, I can't deal with this. So there
1: every,
0: are reasons.
1: Every pet has a story, essentially.
0: Right. Every pet has a story. Like, okay. And so we took van loads of those, and we always do, of those animals. And, you know, we're only able to do this because the Chicago community supports us, and that's what makes it happen.
1: Speaking of the community, as we wrap things up, if you are listening and you are inspired to volunteer, what are some things you can do to help?
0: Oh, lots. You can foster. You can go online and sign up to volunteer. Either at our medical center in Little Village, which is our homeless animal hospital. We have about 30,000 square foot hospital. It's where all of the animals enter. So we're really close to Animal Care and Control. If they have a, you know, hoarding case or whatever, we could take 30 or 40 animals at a time, and we bring them in daily. And then we do medical treatment. You can volunteer there. You can volunteer at the adoption center. You can volunteer at our offices. You can volunteer basically anything you love doing. We could use your help.
1: And then lastly, and very quickly, you mentioned and talked about the people who adopted pets during the pandemic. How many pandemic pets have stuck, or did a lot go back after people were called back to the office?
0: I think some went back. I know in our case, we tracked it, and we weren't just adopting them out readily. We knew that this could happen, so we spent a lot of time screening. Not all shelters believe in the screening process. They think, oh, you should just get them out. We believe strongly because these animals have been through a lot, and we don't want that to happen again. So we do more intensive screening to make sure. And I would say we didn't have a whole lot coming back at all. we didn't notice that. But I'm sure I know what happened because animal control is the barometer. The city agency is the barometer of the problem in Chicago. That's why we spend so much time down there, because that's the barometer of what we need to do. Too many large dogs, focus on let's finding a shelter for large dogs. You know, needing more spay neuter, let's do more spay neuter.
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6: I'm Roger Plummer. The former Illinois law enforcement officer convicted of murdering Sonia Massey has died.
5: It's time to go back to school, CPS kids. Plus, Iran may have just attacked more public utilities based on reports from Britain. More on that coming up next from ABC News. WBBM Sports: Cubs destroy the Mariners 19-2. White Sox beat the Mets 2-1. And the Chicago Sky fall to the Indiana Fever 113-90. AccuWeather says it's going to be mostly clear and comfortable for the rest of tonight. Our low down to 58. Tomorrow, partly sunny and lovely again, a high of 78. Right now it's 71 degrees along Chicago's lakefront at 10 o'clock. Here's ABC News.
7: From ABC News, I'm Wayne Cabot.
8: It kind of just felt like an end of the world scene. Every animal was trying to run and make it out as much as it could, but not everything was making it.
7: Jason Davis telling us how he made it out of what is now a 23 square mile fire, the Hawk Fire outside Reno, which exploded in less than a day from a minor brush fire fueled by wind and bone dry conditions across the West. Homes have burned. 90,000 people have left their homes or are under orders to. The fire apparently caused by a human. Police in Oregon are asking for the public's help after what they found at a fire scene in Washington County. Detective Shannon Wild.
9: The remains of five people were discovered, as well as multiple deceased domesticated animals.
7: No suspect has been found, and people in Forest Grove are advised to lock their doors. Oil prices are high but stable now as we await the announcement Monday by the Treasury Secretary Scott Bessent on what President Trump calls economic D-Day on Iran. Iran says do that, and not a drop of oil will leave the Persian Gulf. High gas prices not only getting higher as voters head to the polls soon. Texas Governor Greg Abbott facing a tougher-than-expected re-election campaign, telling ABC News he's sticking to a prediction that gasoline will go below $2 a gallon by the end of summer.
10: We all need to have prices lowered, especially at the price of the pump. And I think the president is on a track to get us there.
7: Pennsylvania Avenue was the track for the Freedom 250, a road race in the nation's capital. The winner, Kyle Kirkwood, thrilled to win in front of President Trump.
11: It's cool to see him down here and right here in this race. What an incredible place to do it. You know, if you can't win at the 500, this is definitely the place to win.
7: Texas Congressman Greg Kassar is asking DHS to release a five-year-old detained by ICE on his way to a soccer game, saying that Liam should be in kindergarten, not prison. You're listening to ABC News.
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0: Janie Bradford joined Motown in 1958, wrote songs with Berry Gordy, including this one, Money, That's What I Want. 1959 hit for Barrett Strong, and to become one of the Beatles' big hits. Her passing announced by her family over the weekend. Janie Bradford died in L.A. at 87. I'm Wayne Cabot, ABC News.
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2: It's 5 minutes past the hour. Hi there, I'm Haley Hansen. Thanks for joining us. We're expecting another nice and sunny day to kick off the work week. Monday's high reaches 78 degrees, mainly clear still by nighttime with lows near 60. Another nice day Tuesday, slightly higher high of 80. But as we look towards Wednesday, you're going to feel a bit more humidity and see some more clouds. There is a chance for thunderstorms on Wednesday with more rain expected on Thursday. The full details will be in the AccuWeather 5-day forecast coming up in 10 minutes. But first, our top local story here on News Radio WBBM. Sean Grayson, the former sheriff's deputy who fatally shot Sonia Massey while responding to a call at her home near Springfield in 2024, died on Sunday. WBBM's Roger Plummer reports.
3: The statement from the attorneys for Sonia Massey's family in part says, quote, Sean Grayson's death in custody from cancer does not bring Sonia back. We wish his family prayers of peace. Grayson was undergoing treatment for stage 4 colon cancer, but it's not confirmed the disease was the cause of his death. The former Sangamon County Sheriff's deputy was found guilty of second-degree murder for the shooting death of Massey. The 32-year-old Grayson was serving a 20-year prison sentence. Roger Plummer, News Radio. 105.9 WBBM.
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4: 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Kindergartners through seniors in high school start tomorrow, while preschoolers start Tuesday. School CEO Dr. Macklin King says CPS is ready to support every learner in accomplishing their goals and hopes for a joyful, productive, and successful school year for students and staff. A reminder that for the first day of school, CPS students and adults who are with them ride for free on the CTA. Bernie Tafoya, News Radio, 105.9 WBBM.
2: Some people say this back-to-school season is a time of hope.
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6: Natasha Walker is president and chairperson of the local school council for Edward Beasley Magnet Academic Center on the South Side. We spoke on a day when Beasley's halls were filling up with kids and parents taking a look around, getting ready for the work ahead.
5: Feels like a very hopeful time, and a time that, like the rest of the country, is not necessarily feeling that. 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
2: 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What's up, Abby Ryan?
8: Oh, right now, Haley, we do have those delays on the inbound side of the Bishop Ford. They're getting better, though. It is tight about halfway past 130th up to 115th. You've got the left lane blocked through 5 a.m., but at 111th, up to the Dan Ryan, it's the two left until 5. Right now, though, that looks pretty decent. So far, 8094 eastbound, a couple of slow spots, Grant to pass Broadway. The Broadway exit closed with long-term road work through late November or till November. The inbound side of the Kennedy looks good right now. Inbound on the Edens, no problems to report. The inbound Kennedy, you've just got a tight spot, and that is right before Harlem. On over to Foster. After that, it's clear. Passing the Wintrust Mural at North Avenue, good. If you're on the outbound side, you're fine there too. southbound DuSable Lakeshore Drive, just tight both ways approaching that stoplight at Chicago through Grant Park. Not bad. If you're on the inbound side of the Eisenhower, Stevenson, Dan Ryan, they're all fine. I-57 looks great. I-80 is doing well, so is 394. And if you're on the northbound side of the Tri-State Tollway, passing the Hinsdale Oasis, watch out for a little bit of slow traffic on 294 northbound there. The Hinsdale Oasis to the Stevenson, you've got two right lanes blocked until 5 a.m. both ways on 294. Next report, 1018 News Radio 105.9 WBBM.
2: The WBBM AccuWeather forecast says Monday is going to be partly sunny and pleasant, our high up to 78. Mainly clear by nighttime, a low of 59. Tuesday is going to look a lot like Monday, partly sunny, nice, a little warmer, high up to 80. Looking at your Wednesday, it's going to be a little more humid, periods of clouds and sunshine. Plus, we're tracking another chance for thunderstorms. Wednesday's high up to 81. Thursday, sun for a little bit, but it's still going to be mostly humid with more showers possible. An even warmer high up to 82 degrees. It's 10 minutes past the hour.
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12: Hundreds of people were cheering on their loved ones at Monroe Harbor.
13: I'm just very proud of all of them.
12: Katie Hagenson and Megan Baylitz are supporting their brothers, who were childhood best friends and their college friends.
13: They're doing it for their one of their frat guy friends. He passed away before he could do the race, so they're doing the race in honor of him.
12: More than 9,000 people were expected to compete in Super Tri Chicago, the nation's largest triathlon. Athletes began with the competition swimming portion before transitioning to cycling and running. Baylitz says there could not have been a more perfect day for the race or a more supportive crowd cheering everyone on.
13: The energy is really exciting. I think everyone seems really happy and excited to be here. Everyone who's a part of it has been training for this and now it's finally here, and everyone that's watching just seems so excited and ready to cheer everyone on.
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2: Kennedy King College in Chicago's Inglewood neighborhood is launching a new associate degree program in licensed midwifery in partnership with the Black Midwifery Collective.
14: The Illinois Department of Public Health says more than 91% of black maternal deaths in Illinois were preventable. The new program for midwives at Kennedy King College is a direct response to that sad number, underscoring the need for a culturally responsive community-based maternal health service for black women. Students will start this fall with a semester of general education courses, then six semesters of midwifery courses, the first core classes to begin next spring. The executive director of the Black Midwifery Collective says, "We stand on the shoulders of generations of black midwives, ready to pass our knowledge on to the next generation." Jan Coleman, 105.9 WBBM.
2: Looks like we're going to get a few nice days, but thunderstorms may be on the horizon. We're checking in with AccuWeather next. It's 13 minutes past the hour.
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2: At 15 minutes past the hour, time for the AccuWeather 5-day forecast, sponsored by Four Seasons Heating, Air Conditioning, Plumbing, Sewer, and Electric. Here's meteorologist LaTroy Thornton.
25: The majority of days in this month of August have featured at least a trace of rainfall, including several rather wet days, but we'll have a dry stretch for the start of the new week, with the overnight hours bringing a mostly clear sky and quite comfortably low humidity, great for sleeping with a low of 58, followed by some sun on Monday. The humidity stays low, so it's a nice day once again with a high of 78, followed by another mainly clear sky for Monday night and a low of 59. Tuesday also brings some sunshine as the nice conditions continue on the way up to a high of 80, but the humidity starts to build back in for Wednesday with a mix of clouds and sun, perhaps a thunderstorm around the high 81, with a shower possible on Thursday as well. Otherwise, we'll still have some sun at times, although it stays humid, the high 82. I'm AccuWeather meteorologist LaTroy Thornton.
2: Now at 16 minutes past the hour, let's check in on sports. Chicago Cubs rallied back in epic proportions in their final matchup in Seattle after falling behind early once again Sunday afternoon. Mariners scored two runs in the opening two frames, but the Cubs entered with their first run of the game in the third. Michael Conforto went deep for his 11th homer of the season to cut the lead to one. 104-3, the score, had the call.
26: The 0-1 drilled to deep right in the corner. That ball is back toward the wall and gone. Home run, Michael Conforto. Cubs get on the board. It's now a 2-1 ball game.
2: Conforto's homer was one of five Cubs runs in that inning alone. Ian Happ and Pedro Ramirez each had grand slams, helping the Northsiders avoid a sweep with their 19-2 win. For the second time in 3 days, the White Sox were able to walk off the Mets after taking the series Sunday with their 2-1 win. It was a low-scoring battle, but the Sox got on the board first in the eighth inning. Andrew Benintendi delivered an RBI double before Tristan Peters sent Sox fans home with his 9th home run of the season in the final inning. They'll now get ready to host a series with the Texas Rangers Monday. Chicago Sky were back in action Sunday after Sidney Taylor's late second winner lifted them to a victory Friday. Indiana defeated the Sky 113-90 Sunday. But the story of the game was former NBA player Enes Kanter being removed from Wintrust Arena during the third after a heated shouting match with Chicago Sky guard Natasha Cloud. And the Chicago Stars snapped a two-game losing streak with a 3-2 win over Racing Louisville Sunday. Mallory Swanson netted one of the three goals, with the Stars picking up the victory in NWSL play. That's a look at sports at 16 and 46 past each hour. It's now 18 minutes past the hour. Traffic and weather together on the 8th. What's going on, Abby Ryan?
8: Well, right now, if you're on 294 northbound, it is tight before and after the Hinsdale Oasis. You've got overnight construction, Hinsdale Oasis to the Stevenson to right until 5 a.m. northbound as well. If you're on the inbound side of the Kennedy, starting off with the O'Hare Extension, I-190 eastbound, a couple of slow spots passing Mannheim, the inbound side of the Kennedy. You've got a heavy delay before Harlem and past it. It stays tight in spots to Foster. Inbound after that looks great passing the Wintrust mural at North Avenue. Outbound, you are clear right now. Your travel time on the inbound side of the Kennedy O'Hare into downtown, a 27-minute ride. It is 9 minutes coming in from the Edens Junction. So far, the Eisenhower and Stevenson doing well. Dan Ryan's quiet. I-57 looks great. If you're on the inbound Bishop Port, heavy pass 130th to 115th. Overnight road work in that left lane. Two left between 111th and the Dan Ryan on the inbound side. Now, if you're on 8094, those earlier delays around Broadway are gone. Keep in mind, though, the exit and entrance ramps on the southbound or eastbound side of 8094 closed off to Broadway. I-94 looks great through Michigan City. Next report, 1028, News Radio 105.9 WBBM.
1: The WBBM AccuWeather forecast says Monday will be partly sunny and pleasant. We're heading up to a high of 78 degrees. We're going to continue those pleasant conditions through the overnight hours, mainly clear with lows near 60. Tuesday, partly sunny, still pretty nice, a high up to 80. Wednesday is going to be more humid, periods of clouds and sunshine, plus a chance for thunderstorms Wednesday with a high up to 81. Thursday may feature some sunshine at times, but we are tracking another possible shower Thursday, that high up to 82. Right now, 70 degrees along the lakefront, 65 in Joliet, and a partly cloudy 68 at both airports at 20 minutes past the hour. Our top story this hour, a former Sangamon County Sheriff's deputy has died in prison. We're going to have much more on this story coming up at 31 minutes past the hour. Well, it could become one of the largest data center campuses in Illinois, but a residents group says Joliet failed to disclose its full scale before approving it.
3: The nearly 800-acre project promises jobs and investment in Joliet, but some residents say their community could pay the price. Joliet Residents for Responsible Growth alleges a public notice failed to disclose the project's enormous scale, which includes 24 separate data center buildings. The group also cites concerns about water, noise, and truck traffic. The city and developers say proper notice was provided and want the lawsuit dismissed at a September 8th hearing. Sarah Herrera, News Radio 105.9 WBBM.
1: Meantime, data centers near O'Hare International Airport are enjoying nearly $100 million in tax breaks this year. And those breaks are shifting the tax burden to, you guessed it, suburban homeowners. An analysis by the Illinois Answers Project and the Chicago Tribune found that at least 18 data centers won multi-million dollar breaks in their taxable value from Cook County. Those facilities are just a fraction of the over 100 centers already operating across the county, with even more under construction. A pro-data center lobbyist told the Tribune that even with the tax breaks, a data center is, quote, still paying a significant share in property taxes. It's been nearly 2 years since some West Suburban government workers have had a contract.
4: Nearly 200 employees from the city of Aurora say their contract expired at the end of 2024 and they still haven't been able to get a renewal done. The union says the city of Aurora is offering a 2-year deal, but that would get ready to expire soon because of how long the contract has been done. The union says it wants 4% pay raises each year as part of a 4-year deal. The city tells the Beacon News they want to reach a mutually beneficial contract, but the budget is tight. Cisco Cotto, News Radio 105.9 WBBM.
1: We're going to talk about America's tin can industry with Bloomberg coming up next. It's 22 minutes past the hour.
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5: tin can industry is getting crushed under steel tariffs. Sean Donnan is a senior economics writer for Bloomberg.
11: The tin can is this wonderful little case study into what has happened with tariffs.
5: Donnan says it's no surprise the price has gone up, but it's why prices are higher.
11: Part of the reason for that is there is a 50% tariff on the steel that is used to make tin cans.
5: In 2018, then-Commerce Secretary Wilbur Ross appeared on CNBC holding up a can of Campbell's soup to say that steel tariffs would do very little to affect the price and the duties on steel would bring tens of thousands of jobs and millions in investment. But 8 years later,
11: there were a dozen mills that made tinplate steel when Wilbur Ross held up that can. There's now three running in the United States.
5: The price of canned fruits and vegetables up almost 50% in the U.S. since 2018, and the cost of steel cans has risen 80%.
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1: It's 28 minutes past the hour. Traffic and weather together on the 8th. How are the roads, Abby Ryan?
8: They are improving, Haley. If you're on the inbound side of the Bishop 4, though, that is getting pretty bad rather quickly. You've got a delay past 130th on up to 115th. You lose your left lane till 5 a.m. from 111th all the way up to the Stony Island feeder ramp past it to the Dan Ryan. You lose two left lanes. So a couple of extra lanes added on the inbound side once you pass 111th. Now, if you're on the inbound side of the Bishop Ford, that delay is costing you just about a 27-minute ride coming in from 8094. If you're on the outbound side of the Bishop Ford, just a slow spot, and that is right as you approach 130th. Other than that, you're on the rest of the roads. No big problems on 8094 anymore. It looks great eastbound. I-80 looks good east and west through Manuka, Joliet, and through Oak Park. Orland Park, rather. Tinley Park as well. I-57 looks great. 394 is okay if you're on the inbound side of the Kennedy. One delay right before Harlem on the inbound side to Foster. You've got that tight spot with that overnight construction going on the inbound side of the Kennedy. And also, the express lanes are closed until 5 a.m. on tomorrow morning, Monday. 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
1: Looking at the WBBM AccuWeather forecast, your Monday is going to be partly sunny and lovely. Our high up to 78. Mainly clear as we head into nightfall. The low in the upper 50s. Partly sunny and still quite nice as we inch closer to Tuesday, a high of 80 degrees. Wednesday becomes more humid. Periods of clouds and sunshine, plus a chance for thunderstorms. Wednesday's high up to 81. Right now, 70 along Chicago's lakefront, 65 at Joliet, and a partly cloudy 68 at O'Hare at 30 minutes past the hour.
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1: Hello there, I'm Haley Hansen. These are the top stories on News Radio WBBM. Sean Grayson, the sheriff's deputy convicted of killing Sonia Massey, has died in prison. Two people are dead after an argument at an antique store. There's an alternative for veterans who cannot attend Honor Flight Chicago. Plus,
0: this is Terry Keschner. A small suburb votes out its police department.
1: WBBM Sports, the Chicago Cubs destroy the Mariners 19-2. The White Sox beat the Mets 2-1. And the Chicago Sky fall to the Fever 113-90. AccuWeather says Monday is going to be partly sunny and pleasant. We're going to see highs in the upper 70s. Still nice by nightfall with a low down to 59. It is 31 minutes past the hour. Sean Grayson, the former Sangamon County Sheriff's deputy who was convicted of killing Sonia Massey, died in prison on Sunday. Grayson's defense attorneys confirmed that news to WBBM. Attorneys for the Massey family said in a statement that his death, quote, does not bring Sonia back, adding, we wish his family prayers of peace as we do for all who grieve a loved one. Grayson was convicted of second-degree murder back in October for killing Massey inside of her home after she called 911. He was sentenced to 20 years in prison. So far, no word yet on an official cause of death. Grayson had requested an early medical release, but that request was denied. Police in Northwest Indiana are investigating a shooting at an antique store Saturday. WBBM's Carolina Garibay reports.
17: The Lake County Sheriff's Department says the shooting happened around 7 p.m. at the Karmic Sunshine store in unincorporated Lowell. A 62-year-old man allegedly shot and killed a woman inside the store and then wounded a second woman who was trying to escape. She's expected to be okay. Police say the suspect died from what's believed to be a self-inflicted gunshot wound. There was also a child and a man inside the store who were uninjured. The investigation is ongoing. Carolina Garibay, News Radio 105.9 WBBM.
1: Police said in an update that the incident stemmed from an argument between a couple and that the deceased were identified as the suspect and his girlfriend. The woman who was injured was the girlfriend's daughter. 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
2: Catching a fever pitch. We went inside a town hall in rural Franklin County, Missouri. Hundreds of residents uniting in protest of two proposed data centers.
3: This issue brings Republicans and Democrats together.
2: Tech giants are pouring hundreds of billions of dollars into the massive facilities, promising they'll bring jobs and spur capital investment in their communities. But many residents fear data centers will spike utility bills, drain water resources, and destroy farmland.
4: A Gallup poll conducted this spring found that 71% of Americans oppose the construction of AI data centers in their area, citing concerns about quality of life, the economy, local resources, pollution, water uses, electricity bills, and just AI in general. 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
4: 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That number again, 312-409-4277. 38 minutes past the hour, traffic and weather together on the 8th. Here's Abby Ryan.
16: We have a stall on the northbound side of the Tri-State Tollway just past Deerfield Road. It's the right lane blocked. Three left lanes do get by, and this just popped up 2 minutes ago. If you're on the rest of the roads, nothing too bad. The inbound side of the Edens, Lake Hook to the Kennedy Junction, that is fine. If you're on the

0: Inbound side of the Kennedy, we had earlier delays going on, and it's still from right before Harlem to Foster on the inbound side of the Kennedy. That is overnight construction. It is the two left lanes until 5 a.m. plus the entrance from Nagel and Foster closed until 5 a.m. too. So that's where the backup is coming in. The inbound side of the Kennedy O'Hare into downtown, you are looking at a 24-minute ride. If you're on the outbound side, let's make it 27. The outbound side looks great right now. No problems to report. The other problem would be the Bishop Ford Freeway. If you're on the inbound side of the Bishop Ford, coming on in from 8094 to the Dan Ryan, it is pretty ugly on the inbound side. And you are looking at a 30-minute ride right now. You've got delays right before the Steel Bridge on up to 130th, all the way up to 115th. The right lane is blocked. And then it's the two right after that, all the way up to the Dan Ryan from 111th. Next report, 1148, News Radio 105.9 WBBM.
1: WBBM AccuWeather. Comfortably low humidity remains in place not only overnight but into the start of the new week, so a mostly clear sky brings a pleasant night for sleeping with a low of 58, followed by some sun on Monday. Still a nice day, the high 78, and even for Monday night, it's another mostly clear night on the way to a low of 59. I'm AccuWeather meteorologist LaTroy Thornton.
2: Taking a look at the current temperatures, right now it is 70 degrees along the lakefront, 66 in Wheeling, 58 in Aurora. 68 degrees at both airports right now at 40 minutes past the hour. Here's Stardate.
3: Of the thousands of planets that have been discovered in other star systems, only a few orbit stars that are easy to see with the eye alone. Most of the stars are so faint or so far away that they just fade into the firmament. One exception is Hamel, the brightest star of Aries, the Ram. It climbs into view in the east-northeast by mid-evening. It's about 66 light-years away, but it's bright enough that it's easy to see from all but the most light-polluted cities. Hamel is so bright because it's completed the prime phase of life, a phase known as the main sequence. Now it's in the next phase as a giant. It's puffed up to about 15 times the diameter of the Sun, making it much brighter. Hamel has one confirmed planet, Hamel B. It, too, is a big'un. It's almost twice as massive as Jupiter, the giant of our own solar system. But the planet is only a little farther from Hamel than Earth is from the Sun. So every square inch of the surface receives about 10 times more energy than the same-sized patch of Earth. As a result of that bombardment, Hamel B is extremely hot. That makes it highly unlikely to host any form of life, at least not like any life on Earth. And if it ever did have life, it probably perished as Hamel expanded and brightened. So Hamel B isn't a good place to go hunting for neighbors. We'll have more about planets in other star systems tomorrow. Today's program was made possible by Mercer Caverns in Calaveras County in California's historic gold country. More information at mercercaverns.net. I'm Billy Henry.
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2: The second annual World Humanoid Robot Games kicked off in Beijing over the weekend, with more than 2,000 robots competing, and many of them failing in a variety of different sports like running, table tennis, and soccer. Amidst all the chaos of hilarious, unnatural movements and catastrophic mechanical errors, one robot named Lightning beat Usain Bolt's 100-meter record, finishing the race in 9.32 seconds, about 25 milliseconds faster than the Jamaican Olympian. I don't know if it's a humanoid. Does it still count as beating Usain Bolt? I don't know. Anyway, and Spider-Man, Brand New Day, continues to dominate at the box office. Variety reports the movie collected $39 million in its fourth weekend of release. In total, the Spider-Man flick's been unstoppable at the big screen, collecting more than $2.2 billion globally to date. It's 46 minutes past the hour. Let's check in on sports. Chicago Cubs battled back in the series finale against the Mariners after falling behind early again. Seattle scored twice in the opening two innings, but the Northsiders answered with a five-run third. Michael Conforto got the scoring going with his 11th home run of the season before Ian Happ unloaded the bases with a grand slam to put the Cubs up 5-2. Here's that call from Pat Hughes on 104.3 The Score.
11: And the 1-2 pitch from Miller. And Happ drives one in the air to right. If it's fair, it's going to be gone. That ball is a fair ball. Grand slam. Ian Happ, I believe it hit the foul pole. A line drive right down the line and right. Gone by plenty. And the Cubs grab the lead.
2: Following Happ's bomb, Pedro Ramirez also hit a grand slam, helping the Cubs defeat the Mariners 19-2 Sunday and, of course, avoiding that sweep. Chicago White Sox took the series from the Mets with another walk-off win Sunday in their second in 3 days. Sox broke through in the eighth inning on an RBI double from Andrew Benintendi before Tristan Peters followed it up in the bottom of the ninth with a walk-off home run for his ninth of the season. The White Sox would take the final game with the 2-1 win and now welcome the Texas Rangers to the South Side on Monday. Chicago Sky back on the court following Sydney Taylor's game winner on Friday. Sky wound up losing 113-90. Wintrust Arena did get heated in the third quarter with former NBA player Enes Kanter being removed for a transphobic shtick. That's a look at sports at 16 and 46 past each hour. Now at 48 minutes past the hour, let's check in on traffic and weather together on the 8th. Here's Abby Ryan.
0: I-88 eastbound, tight past 83 to the southbound tri-state ramp on your Reagan Memorial Toll Road. If you're on 88 headed on the eastbound side, there is no construction tonight, but it does look like this is a construction project. See it, call us. WBBM Mercedes-Benz of Hoffman Estates. Traffic tip line 855-780-ROAD. Eden's in fine. Eden's spur looks great, both east and westbound, the inbound side of the Kennedy. Heavy before Harlem to past it, and it stays heavy in spots past Foster. There is overnight construction on the inbound Kennedy. O'Hare into

0: downtown. Give yourself just about a 30-minute ride right now. Lawrence to Foster, you've got two left lanes blocked until 5 a.m., plus the entrance from Nagel and Foster closed until 5 a.m. as well. Inbound, passing the Wintrust mural at North Avenue, you're fine. Eisenhower looks great on I-290, I-55, your Stevenson's good. If you're on the Dan Ryan, no problems to report. The inbound side of the Bishop Ford Freeway, that is a 25-minute ride coming in from 8094. You have delays pretty hefty on the outbound side from 130th on down to the Steel Bridge. The inbound side packed before 115th up to about 103rd. So right past the Stony Island feeder ramp. Two left lanes are blocked starting at 111th to the Dan Ryan. The outbound side, a 25-minute ride. Inbound, also just about 25 right now. The roads in Northwest Indiana look great if you're on the inbound side of I-65, tight on the ramp, the westbound ramp to 8094. Looks like we've got a crash there. Always happens. Next report, 1058, News Radio 105.9 WBBM.
1: Expect partly sunny skies and pleasant conditions through your Monday. Our high is 78, mainly clear as we head into nightfall, with a low down to 59. It's 50 minutes past the hour. Artificial intelligence is becoming a graduation requirement at Purdue University.
2: Beginning with this fall's incoming class, every undergraduate degree program will require AI-focused coursework. Purdue says the classes will emphasize critical thinking, responsible use, and recognizing when AI may not be appropriate. The university has approved 22 qualifying courses and updated more than 300 plans of study. Purdue says it's among the first universities nationwide to adopt such a requirement. Sarah Herrera, News Radio 105.9 WBBM.
1: The Chicago Bears have one of the most iconic uniforms in the NFL, but they'll be rocking a new look at times this season. The NFC North and AFC South will be this year's participants in the NFL Rivalries uniform program, with each of the teams getting a special edition uni they'll wear against one of their bitter rivals. The Bears will don their special uniforms in both of their games, of course, against the Green Bay Packers on October 11th at Lambeau Field, and on Christmas Day at Soldier Field. The NFL says the Minnesota Vikings and Detroit Lions will wear their rivalry uniforms when they face off against each other twice this season. According to the Bears, those unis are going to be revealed on Tuesday. Coming up, Americans may finally be saying enough is enough to these high beef prices. That's with Bloomberg up next. It's 51 minutes past the hour.
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2: Americans are showing signs that they've reached their limit with surging beef prices. Beef sales fell 0.3% in the 3 months leading up to mid-July after growing about 5% during the same period over the past 2 years. There may finally be a ceiling on what Americans are willing to pay, with a pound of ground beef averaging $7.12 in July. Bloomberg News agriculture reporter Elena Peng doesn't think we'll see a significant drop in prices soon.
3: The latest data we saw from the USDA really still shows the cattle herd very close to its five-decade low, and the process of rebuilding takes several years and also actually requires supplies to be a little bit tighter before they get better.
2: Beef processors squeezed by the rising cost of cattle have closed plants to reduce competition. Meantime, consumers who had responded to rising prices by cooking at home or buying cheaper cuts are increasingly pulling back altogether or shifting to less expensive proteins such as chicken. With business at 23 and 53 from the Bloomberg News Newsroom, Courtney Donahoe, News Radio 105.9 WBBM.
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5: The Indiana Bureau of Motor Vehicles recently upgraded its debit and credit card machines at its licensing branches statewide to accept mobile wallet payments as well as tap-to-pay credit and debit cards. Governor Mike Braun says the BMV is one of the places that Hoosiers interact most with state government, and those interactions should be as quick and convenient as possible. The new BMV payment options follow Braun's executive order signed last year, directing the department to modernize its customer service processes and back-of-the-house technology over the next 5 years. 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
2: 58 minutes past the hour. Traffic and weather together on the 8th. Here's Abby Ryan.
3: Oh, right now, 88 eastbound, heavy past 83 to the southbound 294 ramp. If you're on 8094, reports of a crash on the eastbound 8094 ramp to southbound I-65. See it? Call us, WBBM, Mercedes-Benz of Hoffman Estates, traffic tip line 855-780-ROAD. Tri-State northbound, slow past Deerfield, stall blocks the right lane. And if you're on the Bishop Ford, it stinks. Inbound 24, outbound 24, heavy inbound 115th past the Stony Island feeder ramp. Overnight road work, two left lanes, and southbound packed 130th. To the Steel Bridge. The inbound Kennedy, you've got a delay there. That is from before Harlem to Foster. Your travel time on the inbound side of the Kennedy, O'Hare into downtown, it's going to cost you 26. Next report, 1108 News Radio 105.9 WBBM.
2: We're looking at 70 degrees along Chicago's lakefront right now at 59 minutes past the hour.
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2: Coming up in the next half hour on News Radio WBBM, former Sangamon County Sheriff's Deputy Sean Grayson has died in prison. Thousands of kids across Chicago go back to school Monday. Plus, police in Oregon are asking for the public's help after remains of five people were discovered, as well as multiple deceased domesticated animals. More on that coming up next from ABC News. WBBM Sports. Chicago Cubs destroy the Mariners 19-2. White Sox beat the Mets 2-1. And the Chicago Sky fall to the Indiana Fever 113-90. AccuWeather says it's going to be partly sunny and pleasant through most of your Monday, a high of 78. Mainly clear into the overnight hours with a low of 59. Right now, 70 along Chicago's lakefront at 11 o'clock. Here now is ABC News.
4: ABC News, I'm Wayne Cabot.
5: Looked over across the highway and there it was. There was all the flames just coming right at us.
4: Coming right at Nicole Lucero. Among the 90,000 people fleeing flames around Reno from a 23-square-mile fire that was only a brush fire about 24 hours ago, walls of flame line the mountains on the Nevada-California border, the Hawk Fire, believed to be caused by human activity. In Washington County, Oregon, Detective Shannon Wild on the gruesome discovery at the scene of a vehicle fire.
6: This is being investigated as a quintuple homicide. Five people deceased.
4: Late Sunday, the sheriff's office identified 36-year-old Benjamin Charles Parker as the suspect. He's been found dead in his vehicle, apparent suicide. Reports say Trump's son-in-law Jared Kushner met privately with Hakeem Jeffries, the Democratic House leader, who would become Speaker if Democrats win enough seats in November. ABC's Stephen Portnoy.
7: Jeffries has neither confirmed nor denied the meeting. On Fox News, House Speaker Mike Johnson said he hadn't heard of the meeting, and he expressed confidence his party won't lose control of the House.
8: I don't know what that's about. I know Jared has interests and lots of other things going on. He's not really directly involved in the admin, at least in the day-to-day in the White House.
7: Republicans are facing headwinds in recent polls, with the midterms less than 2.5 months away.
4: Echoing President Trump, Treasury Secretary Scott Bessent is out with an op-ed in the Financial Times previewing Monday's announcement of sweeping sanctions against Iran, threatening economic D-Day. Iran says try that and not a drop of oil will leave the Persian Gulf. And Iran may have attacked more public utilities based on reports out of Britain. A small-scale energy generator was attacked and shut down for about 4 days. This reportedly took place at the same time as a series of other attacks targeting dozens of water treatment systems in 7 U.S. states last month. You're listening to ABC News.
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1: Former Vice President Mike Pence attended Independence Day in Ukraine, 35 years after it broke away from the Soviet Union.
2: It is in the vital national interest of the United States of America to continue to provide Ukraine with the support they need to defeat and repel the Russian invasion.
1: A 68-year-old from France got stuck in the mud in California's Death Valley National Park and died. With no other vehicles around, he and his companion abandoned their car and walked across the salt flats with temps of 116 degrees Monday. About a mile in, the 68-year-old couldn't go anymore. His friend continued on, flagging down a motorist who called 911, but it was already too late when the California Highway Patrol helicopter located him, Death Valley's Park Service telling travelers stay on paved roads during this extreme heat. Heat advisories continuing from California to the Florida Panhandle at 65 million people. A lot of horsepower roaring through the Capitol, including Pennsylvania Avenue, not far from the White House. Kyle Kirkwood wins the Freedom 250, a race so nice he hopes he'll do it twice.
3: I don't know if we're ever going to get another chance at this. I hope we do. This was awesome. But this was, what a dream come true.
1: AP journalist Michelle Price writing, for once, things were moving fast in the nation's capital. I'm Wayne Cabot, ABC News.
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5: It's 5 minutes past the hour. Hello, I'm Haley Hansen. Thanks so much for tuning in today. Sunny skies and lovely conditions through the first few days of the work week. Monday's high up to 78. By Wednesday, there's going to be more clouds in the sky with some higher humidity, however, because we have the potential for thunderstorms by midweek. AccuWeather is going to tell you all about it in the five-day forecast coming up in 10 minutes. But first, the top local story here on News Radio WBBM. The former Sangamon County Sheriff's Deputy, who was convicted in the 2024 murder of Sonia Massey, died on Sunday. Here's WBBM's Roger Plummer.
6: Sean Grayson had been battling stage 4 colon cancer, for which he was undergoing treatment in prison. It is unclear if cancer was the cause of his death. Grayson was found guilty last year of the second-degree murder of Sonia Massey, and he was serving a 20-year sentence. In 2024, Grayson was responding to a call by Massey to police when he fatally shot her in her home near Springfield. Sean Grayson was 32 years old. Roger Plummer, News Radio, 105.9 WBBM.
5: Monday marks the first day of the new school year for tens of thousands of Chicago public school students.
7: There are more than 300,000 students and more than 23,000 teachers in the Chicago public school system. Tomorrow is the first day of classes for those who are kindergartners through seniors in high school. The system has 626 schools, including charter schools. Families with children in charter schools should check with those schools for the start date for the new academic year. Those dates can vary. If you have questions about resources such as school meals and transportation, visit the CPS Back to School website. Bernie Tafoya, News Radio, 105.9 WBBM.
5: CTA, Metra, and Pace providing free rides to K-12 students tomorrow to mark the first day of school. After that, kids who ride the CTA and Pace are going to pay a fare of only 75 cents per ride at any given time, with free transfers between CTA and Pace services within 2 hours. Metra will also keep offering reduced fares to those students at all times as well. Monday is also Ukrainian Independence Day, and Chicago's Ukrainian community celebrated its heritage and resilience on Sunday.
8: Thousands joined the Ukraine Unity March going west along Chicago Avenue, starting at Ashland through the heart of the Ukrainian village community. Marta Farian is vice president of the Ukrainian Congress Committee in Chicago.
9: We are here to support Ukraine on Independence Day, and especially at this time, which is the fifth year of the war with Russia. We're here to support Ukraine at this time. And we're here also to ask the United States Congress to support

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4: 8 minutes past the hour, traffic and weather together on the 8th. What's up, Abby Ryan?
5: Well, right now, the Edens looks great, Haley. The inbound side of the Kennedy, you've got heavy spots from Harlem to Foster, 26 O'Hare in. Outbound clear, Eisenhower looks good. So does the Stevenson, I-55 in Will County. Great north and southbound. Dan Ryan, quiet, I-57 too. Bishop Ford, not so much. 24 minutes in and out. Heavy on the inbound side. 115th past the Stony Island feeder ramp, over night road work going on in the two left lanes, especially between 111th and the Dan Ryan outbound. Heavy 130th through the Steel Bridge, and that is long-term road work, a 24-minute ride down to 8094. Northbound Tri-State ramp, slow on the northbound Tri-State past Deerfield Road. A stall blocks the right lane. 88 eastbound, heavy pass 83 to the southbound 294 ramp, and reports of a crash. Actually, it's now confirmed. They're calling it a traffic hazard. It's on the ramp from eastbound 8094 to southbound I-65. Next report, 1118 News Radio 105.9 WBBM.
4: The WBBM AccuWeather forecast says your Monday is going to be partly sunny and pleasant. Our high inching up to 78 degrees. Still nice by nighttime, mainly clear, low down to 59. Looking at Tuesday, partly sunny and still nice, a little warmer. We're getting up to 80 degrees. By Wednesday, though, it's going to be more humid. You're going to see more clouds in the skies. That's because we're tracking the potential for some thunderstorms later in the day Wednesday, that high up to 81. Thursday also features the chance for a shower. It's still going to be humid with the high getting up to 82 degrees. It's 10 minutes past the hour.
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4: Hi there, it's 11 minutes past the hour. A proposed data center in the southwest suburbs is now at the center of a major zoning fight.
10: The project would transform nearly 800 acres of farmland near the Chicagoland Speedway into a campus of 24 data center buildings. Joliet Residents for Responsible Growth is trying to overturn the city council's 8-1 approval, alleging the agricultural land was unconstitutionally rezoned for industrial use. The lawsuit also accuses the city of violating public notice and open meeting laws. Joliet and the developers dispute those claims and want the case dismissed in a September 8th hearing. Sarah Herrera, News Radio 105.9 WBBM.
4: A shooting in the city's Riverdale neighborhood killed a 25-year-old man early Sunday. Chicago police say the victim was found near 131st and South Langley just after 3:30 a.m. He was taken to a hospital and later pronounced dead. Detectives are investigating, but so far, no one is in custody. A celebration of Mexican art opened over the weekend in the western suburbs.
11: The exhibit is called Masks, Identity in Diversity. It's running through November 1st at the Pierce Art and History Center in downtown Aurora. Works from more than 60 artists are on display, and there will also be a rare mask collection. Those are part of a collection of more than 200 traditional Mexican masks. Organizers say they slowly plan to expand the exhibit, adding new works all the way up until it closes. Cisco Coto, News Radio 105.9 WBBM.
4: It looks like Monday and Tuesday are going to be sunny, but the chance for thunderstorms returns to the forecast. We're going to talk about it with AccuWeather coming up next. It's 13 minutes past the hour.
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4: At 15 minutes past the hour, time for the AccuWeather 5-day forecast, sponsored by Four Seasons Heating, Air Conditioning, Plumbing, Sewer, and Electric. Here's meteorologist LaTroy Thornton.
18: The majority of days in this month of August have featured at least a trace of rainfall, including several rather wet days, but we'll have a dry stretch for the start of the new week, with the overnight hours bringing a mostly clear sky and quite comfortably low humidity, great for sleeping with a low of 58, followed by some sun on Monday. The humidity stays low, so it's a nice day once again with a high of 78, followed by another mainly clear sky for Monday night and a low of 59. Tuesday also brings some sunshine as the nice conditions continue on the way up to a high of 80, but the humidity starts to build back in for Wednesday with a mix of clouds and sun, perhaps a thunderstorm around, the high 81, with a shower possible on Thursday as well. Otherwise, we'll still have some sun at times, although it stays humid, the high 82. I'm AccuWeather meteorologist LaTroy Thornton.
4: Now at 16 minutes past the hour, let's check in on sports. Wrapping up in Seattle, the Chicago Cubs answered an early deficit with a massive win against the Mariners. Seattle scored twice over the first two frames before Ian Happ broke things open for the Northsiders with a grand slam in the third inning. The Cubs would go on to add from there with an RBI single in the sixth that put them up 7-2. 104-3 the score. Had the call for Pete Crow Armstrong's base knock.
19: Now the 1-2. Ground ball left side. That's going to be a base hit. Infield single, PCA. A run scores on the play. The crowd reacting, but it had no bearing. The bobble by Rivas. He was not even going to throw that ball anyway. It's a run scoring infield single for Pete Crow Armstrong.
4: Shota Imanaga's outing was short Sunday after he lasted just two innings of work. Cubs were able to avoid a sweep in Seattle thanks in part to a second grand slam from Pedro Ramirez. White Sox walked off the Mets again Sunday, taking a three-game set with a 2-1 win. Andrew Benintendi got the Southsiders on the board with an RBI double in the eighth before Tristan Peters delivered the game winner in the ninth with his ninth home run of the season. White Sox now turn their attention to the Texas Rangers, who come to Wrigley Field on Monday. Chicago Sky fell to the Indiana Fever 113-90 Sunday as Indiana's Caitlin Clark posted a career-high 37 points. And Wyndham Clark had to work for it Sunday afternoon at the BMW Championship. He started the final round with a 5-stroke lead, but a difficult front nine let the field catch up. He settled down the stretch, posting a 70 to finish off a tournament win. That's a look at sports at 16 and 46 past each hour. It's now 18 minutes past the hour. Traffic and weather together on the 8th. How are the roads looking, Abby Ryan?
5: Well, things are looking pretty good on the Edens, the inbound side of the Kennedy. You've got heavy spots from Harlem to Foster at about 24 minutes coming in from the airport. 9 in from the junction. Outbound is okay. O'Hare Extension looks great right now if you're on the Eisenhower. No problems to report. The inbound side of the Stevenson looks great. So does the Dan Ryan and I-57. Now, if you're on the Bishop Ford Freeway, watch out for a lot of delays there. The inbound Bishop Ford has this overnight construction. Northbound, you are heavy past 111 to pass the Stony Island feeder ramp, and that is overnight construction blocking two left lanes. Southbound, we had an earlier delay from 130th down through the Steel Bridge. That has dissipated, and we do have a crash on 8094 eastbound ramp to southbound I-65. The ramp is blocked. If you're on the northbound side of the Tri-State Tollway past Deerfield Road, we had a stall blocking the right lane. And 88 eastbound, earlier delays from 83 to 294. The inbound side of the Kennedy, that travel time right now is a 30-minute ride coming in from the airport to downtown. Next report, 1128. 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
4: The WBBM AccuWeather forecast is your Monday is going to look a lot like Sunday. Partly sunny and lovely. We're inching up to a high of 78 degrees. Mainly clear as you get into the nighttime Monday with a low down to 59. Tuesday is still going to be pretty sunny, still nice out there, a high up to 80 degrees. But as we look towards midweek, your Wednesday is going to be a little more humid. You're going to see a few more clouds in the air, plus not a lot of sunshine. There's a chance for a thunderstorm Wednesday with a high up to 81 degrees. Thursday, sun at times, but still expect a lot of humidity with another shower possible. A warmer high of 82 by Thursday. It's 20 minutes past the hour. Our top story this hour, the former sheriff's deputy convicted of killing Sonia Massey in 2024 has died in prison. We're going to have much more on this story coming up at 31 minutes past the hour. The city has picked the people who will build a monument to Chicago's founder, Jean-Baptiste Pointe-du-Sable. Sculptor Branly Cadet and architect Rodney Leon will build the monument that'll stand at a new lakefront park near the mouth of the Chicago River. Like DuSable, both are of Haitian descent. The new DuSable Park will cover 3.5 acres. It's going to have trails and gathering spaces as well as public art installations. Renderings show it's going to be accessible from the lakefront trail and from an expanded river walk. With so much AI-generated content, knowing what's real is not easy anymore. Our newsroom still does it the old-fashioned way. Stories reported by journalists, fact-checked by editors. When accuracy matters, trust WBBM News Radio. It's 21 minutes past the hour.
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29: One in four Gen Z investors actually consider sports betting as part of their deliberate ongoing component of their long-term financial plans.
26: And Bloomberg's Zija Song says more than half of 20-somethings have moved money earmarked for investing into sports bets in the last year. That's according to an online survey from the personal finance platform Betterment.
29: This really is related to how fast sports betting industry has grown.
26: A nearly $17 billion industry, according to the American Gaming Association. Song says at least 95% of sports bets aren't profitable long term. And even the Sports Betting Alliance, which includes FanDuel and DraftKings, says it's entertainment, not an investment or wealth building strategy. 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
0: A check of traffic and weather together is coming up next. It's 25 minutes past the...
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0: 28 minutes past the hour, traffic and weather together on the 8s. Here's Abby Ryan.
5: Oh, right now, Haley, if you're on the inbound side of the Edens, you are fine. The inbound side of the Kennedy, not too bad. We do have one lone delay going on. It's still pretty tight, and that is from right before Harlem to Foster. You've got this overnight construction going on the inbound side of the Kennedy between Lawrence and Foster. It's the two left between 1 a.m. and 5 a.m., but right now it's just the left lane plus the entrance from Nagel and Foster closed till 5 a.m. too. Now, the inbound Kennedy travel time. O'Hare into downtown, that is a 33-minute ride coming on in. You're looking at 9 coming in from the Edens Junction. Outbound is okay. Eisenhower, Stevenson, and the Dan Ryan looking good. I-57 as well. Bishop Ford on the inbound side. We have overnight construction going on there too. The inbound side tight as you approach the Stony Island feeder ramp. It's overnight construction blocking the two left lanes outbound back to normal. Now, if you're on the eastbound 8094 ramp to southbound I-65, that ramp is shut down with an incident. Other than that, Route 394 southbound stall blocks the left lane at US 30 Lincoln Highway, so keep that in mind. Rest of the roads are good. Next report, 1138 News Radio 105.9 WBBM.
0: The WBBM AccuWeather forecast says Monday is going to be partly sunny, real nice out there, a mix of sun and clouds, high up to 78 degrees. Mainly clear by nighttime tomorrow, low down to 59. Tuesday is going to be partly sunny, still pretty nice, high up to 80. Looking ahead to Wednesday, it's going to be more humid, periods of clouds and sunshine, plus a chance for thunderstorms later Wednesday, high up to 81 degrees. It's 30 minutes past the hour.
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0: Hello there, I'm Haley Hansen. These are the top stories on News Radio WBBM. Former Sangamon County Sheriff's Deputy Sean Massey has died in prison. An argument at an antique store turned deadly Saturday. Thousands of people in Chicago celebrating Ukrainian Independence Day. Plus, new technology is helping identify victims of 9/11. WBBM Sports, the Chicago Cubs destroy the Mariners 19-2. White Sox beat the Mets 2-1. And Chicago Sky fall to the Indiana Fever 113-90. Looking at the AccuWeather forecast, Monday is going to be partly sunny and lovely, heading up to a high of 78 degrees. Tuesday looks a lot like Monday. By Wednesday, we're expecting some thunderstorms later in the day. It's 31 minutes past the hour. Sean Grayson, the former Sangamon County Sheriff's Deputy who was convicted in the death of Sonia Massey, died in prison Sunday. Grayson's defense attorneys confirmed that news to WBBM. He was convicted of second-degree murder in October for killing Massey inside of her home after she called 911. He was sentenced to 20 years in prison. Attorneys for the Massey family said in a statement that Grayson's death, quote, does not bring Sonia back, adding, we wish his family prayers of peace, as we do for all who grieve a loved one. So far, there's no word yet on his cause of death. Grayson had requested an early medical release, but that request was denied. A woman is dead following a shooting at an antique store in Northwest Indiana Saturday. WBBM's Carolina Garibay reports.
4: The Lake County Sheriff's Department says officers arrived shortly after 7 p.m. to the Karmic Sunshine store in unincorporated Lowell. Preliminary investigation indicates that a 62-year-old man allegedly shot and killed a woman and injured a 24-year-old woman who was trying to escape. She was listed in stable condition. Police say the suspect died from what's believed to have been a self-inflicted gunshot wound. A young child and a man were also inside the store at the time of the shooting. They were not injured. Lake County Police are investigating. Carolina Garibay, News Radio 105.9 WBBM.
0: In an update, police say the incident stemmed from an argument between the couple and that the deceased had been identified as the suspect and his girlfriend. The woman who was injured was the girlfriend's daughter. Thousands marched through Chicago's Ukrainian village Sunday to show unity amid the ongoing war with Russia. Marta Ferian is vice president of the Ukrainian Congress Committee in Chicago and says she's in frequent contact with people in Ukraine.
7: Everyone I talk to in Ukraine says we're here to stay. We are not afraid. We are going to defend our country. The spirits are high. And the more that Putin bombs them, the more they know how to get into the bomb shelters and the more determined they are.
0: Monday is Ukrainian Independence Day. It's 33 minutes past the hour. Ahead of the commemoration of the 9/11 attacks, there's new information about the identities of some of those killed. ABC's Aaron Katursky has more from New York.
8: 25 years after the September 11th attacks, New York City is still working to formally identify all of the nearly 3,000 people killed at the World Trade Center. And a breakthrough. ABC News can report there is a new identification. For the first time, the Medical Examiner's Office and the NYPD have identified a 9/11 victim using genetic genealogy, combining DNA testing with family trees.
0: The identification, part of a solemn pledge the medical examiner's office 25 years ago to identify as many victims as possible. The newest identified victim is an adult female. Canada's prime minister announced retaliatory tariffs will take effect early next month.

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4: A big thank you to our listeners for the following gas prices. In Bellwood, the Thorntons on 25th and Harrison has gas for $3.94 per gallon. And in Richton Park, the Walmart on Central and Sauk Trail has gas for $4.05 a gallon. If you see a lower gas price, please give us a call at 312-409-GASS. That number again, 312-409-4277. 38 minutes past the hour. Traffic and weather together on the 8th. What's going on, Abby Ryan?
14: Well, we do have a delay on the inbound side of the Kennedy O'Hare into downtown. That is heavy, and it's from Harlem on over to Foster. There is overnight construction going on the inbound side, Lawrence to Foster. It's that left lane now until 1 a.m. Then it'll be the two left until 5 a.m. plus the entrance ramp from Nagel and from Foster closed until 5 a.m. too. Also, your Kennedy Express lane's blocked now until 5 a.m. The Eisenhower looks good. If you're on 88, headed on the eastbound side, you've got slow delays approaching the ramp to the southbound Tri-State. Tri-State itself looks good. So does the Stevenson, Dan Ryan, I-57, even the Bishop Ford. Almost back to normal. Slow spots before 111th on up through 103rd past the Stony Island feeder ramp, and that is because of overnight construction blocking two left lanes. Southbound 394, watch out for a stall blocking the left lane, and that is right at US 30 Lincoln Highway. Other than that, 88 eastbound, as I mentioned, slow approaching that southbound 294 ramp, and the ramp, a crash closes the ramp from eastbound 8094 to southbound I-65 in northwest Indiana. Next report, 1148, News Radio 105.9 WBBM.
15: WBBM AccuWeather. Comfortably low humidity remains in place, not only overnight, but into the start of the new week, so a mostly clear sky.

0: brings a pleasant night for sleeping with a low of 58, followed by some sun on Monday. Still a nice day, the high 78. And even for Monday night, it's another mostly clear night on the way to a low of 59. I'm AccuWeather meteorologist LaTroy Thornton.
1: Looking at the current temperatures, it is 70 degrees along Chicago's lakefront, 65 in Wheeling, 61 in Joliet, 57 all the way out in Aurora, and a partly cloudy 66 degrees at O'Hare at 40 minutes past the hour. Increased social interaction during the summer may help fuel the spread of Mpox, formerly known as monkeypox. That's according to doctors in Colorado, where officials say there's been a recent uptick in cases. Denver doctor Noah Kaufman is an emergency room physician.
2: The rash or lesions that you would see on the skin from Mpox can last anywhere from several days to 2 weeks or so, and in rare cases, even longer.
1: Health officials in Colorado say the state's nearing last year's total number of Mpox cases due to an increase in infections in July alone. A suburban high school football player was critically injured in a game Friday night.
3: The Antioch Fire Department says at about 9 o'clock Friday night, its medic crew was called onto the field to treat a player who had been hurt during the Antioch-Schaumburg football game. Due to the severity of the injuries, crews requested additional on-scene assets and ground transport. An ambulance took the high school football player to Condell Medical Center in Libertyville, where they were admitted in critical condition and taken immediately for a CT scan. Schaumburg High School officials told WBBM the district does not have any additional information to release about the student athlete, and out of respect for the student and their family, the district will not provide any additional comment. The game did continue after the injury. Terry Keschner, News Radio 105.9 WBBM.
1: IndyCar Motorsports transformed the streets of D.C. to a racetrack Sunday for the first time. President Trump even waved the green flag to start the Freedom 250 Grand Prix IndyCar race. More from ABC's Alex Prescia.
4: I got a chance to speak with IndyCar President Doug Bowles, telling me that, look, I mean, this is a race that they put together in a really short amount of time. They got a call about this in February. Fast forward, it's August, and this track has already come together. This is something that usually takes a couple of years to do.
1: The race featured a 1.7-mile, 7-turn circuit. Drivers zoomed past the National Archives, National Gallery of Art, and other historic landmarks. Florida native Kyle Kirkwood took the checkered flag to win that race. We're going to check in on your top trending stories and sports coming up next. It's 42 minutes past the hour.
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1: The actor and Kenosha native Mark Ruffalo not staying quiet about the Paramount Warner Bros. Merger. On social media, Ruffalo criticized the 4,500 jobs that would reportedly be cut if the merger happens. Ruffalo also issued a warning about Oracle's complicity in what he described as a genocide in Gaza. Oracle has rejected that claim. And someone's been leaking video clips and apparent gameplay footage of the long-awaited upcoming video game Grand Theft Auto 6. The publisher Rockstar Games and its parent company Take-Two have issued digital copyright subpoenas in federal court to figure out who is behind those leaks. GTA 6 due out November 19th. It's 46 minutes past the hour. Time now for sports. The Chicago Cubs avoided a sweep in spectacular fashion in Seattle Sunday, but the Mariners did jump out in front again against the Northsiders early. Cubs had Shota Imanaga on the mound while the Mariners countered with two early runs. Here's the call on 104.3 The Score.
17: He makes it difficult for hitters to watch.
18: Fly ball to deep left. Back goes Happ near the left field fence at the wall. It's gone. A home run. Randy Arozarena leads off today's game, as he did yesterday, with a home run, and he ended yesterday's game with a home run. He is red hot.
1: Meantime, two grand slams from the Cubs helped them defeat the Mariners 19-2. Cubs now head to Arizona to take on the Diamondbacks Monday. They'll have Kevin Gausman back on the mound for that one. After allowing 10 runs Saturday, the White Sox held the Mets to just one Sunday, taking the series finale on the South Side. Sox got the better of New York for a second time this series after two late runs. Andrew Benintendi got them on the board in the eighth inning with an RBI double before Tristan Peters walked it off in the ninth with his ninth homer of the year in their 2-1 victory. Wyndham Clark made things interesting Sunday afternoon after coming into the final round of the BMW Championship with a large lead. He came in up five strokes, but allowed the field to catch him after a rough front nine. Clark did bounce back down the stretch to post a 70 for that tournament win. And an offensive explosion got the Chicago Stars back in the win column after dropping back-to-back games. Mallory Swanson scored one of the three Stars goals Sunday as they took down Racing Louisville 3-2 in NWSL play. That's a look at sports at 16 and 46 past each hour. It's now 48 minutes past the hour. Time to check in on traffic and weather together on the 8th. Here's Abby Ryan.
19: Inbound side of the Kennedy, heavy from Harlem to Foster. Overnight road work in the up to two left lanes until 5 a.m. It's a 30-minute ride coming in from the airport into downtown. You're looking at 9 coming in from the Edens Junction. Eisenhower looks great both ways. 31 to and from the Jane Addams Tollway, I-90 into downtown. Stevenson 25 back and forth between 355 and DuSable Lakeshore Drive. Dan Ryan, 12 minutes apiece. I-57, not bad. Bishop Ford, inbound, that is slow from the Stony Island feeder ramp past it, and that is some overnight construction blocking two left lanes until 5 a.m. Route 394 southbound stall blocks the left lane at US 30 right at Lincoln Highway. Eastbound 88 heavy passing the southbound 294 ramp, and we had an earlier crash on the 8094 eastbound ramp to southbound I-65. That ramp is shut down because of this crash now. Rest of the roads in Northwest Indiana look great. Next report, 1158, News Radio 105.9 WBBM.
1: Taking a look at the WBBM AccuWeather forecast. Monday is going to look a lot like Sunday. We're going to have partial sunshine and it's going to be pleasant. Temperature is getting up to 78 degrees Monday. Nice still by nighttime, mainly clear, lows down in the 50s. Tuesday, partly sunny, still quite nice, a high up to 80. But looking towards the middle of the week, your Wednesday is going to be a little more humid. You're going to see periods of clouds and sunshine. Plus, we're tracking a chance for thunderstorms later in the day, with Wednesday's high up to 81. Thursday features sun at times. It's still going to be humid, with a shower still possible Thursday at high up to 82 degrees. It's 50 minutes past the hour. Indiana residents can now use mobile wallets to pay at the state's BMV locations.
12: Hoosiers who'd rather use Apple Pay or Google Pay when getting a license from Indiana's Bureau of Motor Vehicle License locations can do so now. Last year, Governor Mike Braun signed an executive order directing the BMV to modernize its customer service processes and back-of-the-house technology over the next 5 years. He said the BMV is one of the places Hoosiers interact most with state government, and the interaction should be as quick and convenient as possible. Indiana BMV has now upgraded its debit and credit card machines to accept mobile wallet payments, as well as tap-to-pay credit and debit cards. 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
1: Artificial intelligence becoming a graduation requirement at Purdue University.
20: This is not about teaching Purdue students how to use artificial intelligence. It's about teaching them to question it, use it critically, and recognize when not to use it. That's what Purdue said when it announced that beginning with this fall's incoming class, every undergraduate degree will include AI-focused coursework. Purdue says the requirement will be tailored to different majors and updated as the technology evolves. Sarah Herrera, News Radio 105.9 WBBM.
1: Bucky's has some beef over its beaver logo. The national convenience store chain is suing Beaver's Mini Mart in Beaver Creek, Ohio. Bucky's sued Beaver's Mini Mart back in late July, 4 months after the Bucky's opened its first Ohio store, less than a half hour's drive away from the Mini Mart. Bucky's argues the Mini Mart's beaver logo too closely resembles the convenience store's giant branded Bucky Beaver. Customers of Beaver's Mini Mart have been critical of Bucky's decision to target their much smaller store. Coming up next, we're going to talk about defying your age in the workplace with Bloomberg. It's 52 minutes past the hour.
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0: of middle age is shifting, and there has never been so much pressure on men to look good at 60.
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2: Especially if you're a man, you're like subjected to a lot more of this kind of scrutiny from yourself and from others than you probably were a long time ago.
0: And that has men turning to medical professionals whose practices focus on longevity.
2: You know, if you're looking in your 30s and 40s at these biomarkers and you're getting your cholesterol and your glucose metabolism under control and you're getting enough sleep and you're not maybe worried about looking like a Marvel superhero when you're in your 60s, but you're like going to be feeling a lot better.
0: And he adds the pressure to look young and stay relevant is being driven in part by the modern workplace, where appearance is constantly on display through LinkedIn profiles, Zoom calls, and video interviews, and also where people are competing with younger, more tech-savvy workers. With business at 23 and 53 from the Bloomberg Newsroom, Charlie Pellett, News Radio 105.9 WBBM.
1: And a new rule from the Postal Service could require verification on all mail-in ballots. ABC says under the proposed rule, states would need to collect basic voter information. State officials would then be required to share that information with a federal ballot mail portal before the Postal Service accepts the ballot. The new rule was set to be published this week. However, an appeals court ruling is keeping any changes to mail-in ballots on hold for now. A check of traffic and weather together is coming up next. It's 55 minutes past the hour.
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1: 58 minutes past the hour. Traffic and weather together on the 8s. Here's Abby Ryan.
19: Oh, right now, Haley. The Kennedy on the inbound side, heavy from Harlem to Foster. Overnight road work, two left lanes. Up to two left lanes until 5 a.m. It's a 30-minute ride right now. If you're on the outbound side of the Kennedy, you are fine. Eisenhower, Stevenson, Dan Ryan, and I-57 look great. Bishop Ford. Couple of slow spots from 111th up toward the Ryan, and that is the two left lanes with overnight roadwork southbound Route 394 stall blocks the left lane at US 30 Lincoln Highway. Other than that, rest of the roads, 88 eastbound looks good, passing the 294 ramp, and the eastbound 8094 ramp to southbound I-65 shut down with what they're calling a traffic hazard. Next report, 1208, News Radio 105.9 WBBM.
1: Expect partly sunny skies for your Monday and pleasant conditions. Highs in the upper 70s, mainly clear by nightfall with a low down to 59 Monday. It's 59 minutes past the hour.
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8: I'm Roger Plummer. The former Illinois law enforcement officer convicted of murdering Sonia Massey has died.
1: It's back to school time for CPS students. Plus, Iran may have just attacked more public utilities based on reports from Britain. More on that coming up next from ABC News. WBBM Sports: Cubs destroy the Mariners 19-2. White Sox beat the Mets 2-1. And the Sky fall to the Fever 113-90. AccuWeather says Monday and Tuesday are both going to feature a good deal of sunshine and warm temperatures. But once we reach Wednesday, it's going to be more humid and a little more cloudy with a chance for thunderstorms. Right now, 70 degrees along Chicago's lakefront and a partly cloudy 66 at the lakefront at midnight.
0: From ABC News, I'm Wayne Cabot.
10: It kind of just felt like an end of the world scene. Every animal was trying to run and make it out as much as it could, but not everything was making it.
0: Jason Davis telling us how he made it out of what is now a 23 square mile fire, the Hawk Fire outside Reno, which exploded in less than a day from a minor brush fire fueled by wind and bone dry conditions across the West. Homes have burned. 90,000 people have left their homes or are under orders to. The fire apparently caused by a human. Police in Oregon are asking for the public's help after what they found at a fire scene in Washington County. Detective Shannon Wild.
11: The remains of five people were discovered, as well as multiple deceased domesticated animals.
0: No suspect has been found, and people in Forest Grove are advised to lock their doors. Oil prices are high but stable now as we await the announcement Monday by the Treasury Secretary Scott Bessent on what President Trump calls economic D-Day on Iran. Iran says do that and not a drop of oil will leave the Persian Gulf. High gas prices not only getting higher as voters head to the polls soon. Texas Governor Greg Abbott facing a tougher-than-expected re-election campaign, telling ABC News he's sticking to a prediction that gasoline will go below $2 a gallon by the end of summer.
12: We all need to have prices lowered, especially at the price of the pump. And I think the president is on a track to get us there.
0: Pennsylvania Avenue was the track for the Freedom 250, a road race in the nation's capital. The winner, Kyle Kirkwood, thrilled to win in front of President Trump.
13: It's cool to see him down here and right here in this race. What an incredible place to do it. You know, if you can't win at the 500, this is definitely the place to win.
0: Texas Congressman Greg Kassar is asking DHS to release a five-year-old detained by ICE on his way to a soccer game, saying that Liam should be in kindergarten, not prison. You're listening to ABC News.
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0: Two Phoenix cops have been fired for an unreported traffic stop that Chief Matthew Giordano has turned violent, with officers Luis Vasquez Jr. and Antonio Felix assaulting and tasing a man and a woman. The chief saying he has no idea what their motive was. There's no indication the officers even knew the victims.
16: No community members should suffer what happened here. We recognize this erodes community trust, and I am committed to rebuilding that trust. Starting today,
0: the officers have been charged with assault, robbery, kidnapping. Thousands have been without power going on 13 days now in Northwest Indiana, which is where the Chicago Bears have plans to relocate. The team has donated $200,000 to help storm victims. Spider-Man Brand New Day continues to dominate the box office on top the fourth straight weekend. The Odyssey just became Christopher Nolan's highest grossing film. A receptionist for Motown did more than take notes. She wrote them.
17: The best things in life are free, but you can give them to the present.
2: Janie Bradford joined Motown in 1958, wrote songs with Berry Gordy, including this one, Money, That's What I Want. 1959 hit for Barrett Strong, and to become one of the Beatles' big hits. Her passing announced by her family over the weekend. Janie Bradford died in L.A. at 87. I'm Wayne Cabot, ABC News.
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1: It's 5 minutes past the hour. Hi there, I'm Haley Hansen. Thanks for joining us. We're expecting another nice and sunny day to kick off the work week. Monday's high reaches 78 degrees, mainly clear still by nighttime with lows near 60. Another nice day Tuesday, slightly higher high of 80. But as we look towards Wednesday, you're going to feel a bit more humidity and see some more clouds. There is a chance for thunderstorms on Wednesday with more rain expected on Thursday. The full details will be in the AccuWeather 5-day forecast coming up in 10 minutes. But first, our top local story here on News Radio WBBM. Sean Grayson, the former sheriff's deputy who fatally shot Sonia Massey while responding to a call at her home near Springfield in 2024, died on Sunday. WBBM's Roger Plummer reports.
8: The statement from the attorneys for Sonia Massey's family in part says, quote, Sean Grayson's death in custody from cancer does not bring Sonia back. We wish his family prayers of peace. Grayson was undergoing treatment for stage 4 colon cancer, but it's not confirmed the disease was the cause of his death. The former Sangamon County Sheriff's deputy was found guilty of second-degree murder for the shooting death of Massey. The 32-year-old Grayson was serving a 20-year prison sentence. Roger Plummer, News Radio, 105.9 WBBM.
1: Thousands of kids are going back to school on Monday.
3: There's a countdown clock on the CPS Back to School website, and it's down to hours, minutes, and seconds for Chicago Public School students and their 23,000 teachers. Kindergartners through seniors in high school start tomorrow, while preschoolers start Tuesday. School CEO Dr. Macklin King says CPS is ready to support every learner in accomplishing their goals and hopes for a joyful, productive, and successful school year for students and staff. A reminder that for the first day of school, CPS students and adults who are with them ride for free on the CTA. Bernie Tafoya, News Radio, 105.9 WBBM.
1: Some people say this back-to-school season is a time of hope.
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17: Natasha Walker is president and chairperson of the local school council for Edward Beasley Magnet Academic Center on the South Side. 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
19: Traffic and weather together on the 8th. I'm Abby Ryan with a look at your overnight road work. Eden's inbound at Wilson, 2 right lanes blocked until 5 a.m. Kennedy inbound from Lawrence to Foster, 2 left blocked between 1 and 5 a.m. with the entrance from Nagel and from Foster closed until 5 a.m. Kennedy Express lanes blocked until 5, and that is with overnight maintenance. Outbound Eisenhower I-290, Mannheim to Wolf, 2 left blocked until 5. Inbound Stevenson I-55 from Pulaski to Kedzie, you've got the 2 right blocked until 5 a.m. Bishop Ford inbound 130th to 111th, the left lane till 5, and then 111th up to the Ryan. It's the 2 left until 5 a.m. Tri-State Tollway, Hinsdale Oasis to I-55, 2 right till 5, WBBM. AccuWeather forecast overnight, clear skies, low 59 degrees. Later today, partly sunny and pleasant, high 75. You get traffic and weather together. 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
1: It's 11 minutes past the hour. There was lots of excitement along the lakefront Sunday morning as thousands of people competed in the Chicago Triathlon.
23: Hundreds of people were cheering on their loved ones at Monroe Harbor.
24: I'm just very proud of all of them.
23: Katie Hagenson and Megan Baylitz are supporting their brothers, who were childhood best friends and their college friends.
24: They're doing it for their one of their frat guy friends. He passed away before he could do the race, so they're doing the race in honor of him.
23: More than 9,000 people were expected to compete in Super Tri Chicago, the nation's largest triathlon. Athletes began with the competition swimming portion before transitioning to cycling and running. Baylitz says there could not have been a more perfect day for the race or a more supportive crowd cheering everyone on.
24: The energy is really exciting. I think everyone seems really happy and excited to be here. Everyone who's a part of it has been training for this, and now it's finally here, and everyone that's watching just seems so excited and ready to cheer everyone on.
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1: Kennedy King College in Chicago's Inglewood neighborhood is launching a new associate degree program in licensed midwifery in partnership with the Black Midwifery Collective.
25: The Illinois Department of Public Health says more than 91% of black maternal deaths in Illinois were preventable. The new program for midwives at Kennedy King College is a direct response to that sad number, underscoring the need for a culturally responsive community-based maternal health service for black women. Students will start this fall with a semester of general education courses, then 6 semesters of midwifery courses, the first core classes to begin next spring. The executive director of the Black Midwifery Collective says, "We stand on the shoulders of generations of black midwives, ready to pass our knowledge on to the next generation." Jan Coleman, 105.9 WBBM.
1: Looks like we're going to get a few nice days, but thunderstorms may be on the horizon. We're checking in with AccuWeather next. It's 13 minutes past the...
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1: At 15 minutes past the hour, time for the AccuWeather 5-day forecast, sponsored by Four Seasons Heating, Air Conditioning, Plumbing, Sewer, and Electric. Here's meteorologist LaTroy Thornton.
0: The majority of days in this month of August have featured at least a trace of rainfall, including several rather wet days, but we'll have a dry stretch for the start of the new week, with the overnight hours bringing a mostly clear sky and quite comfortably low humidity, great for sleeping with a low of 58, followed by some sun on Monday. The humidity stays low, so it's a nice day once again with a high of 78, followed by another mainly clear sky for Monday night and a low of 59. Tuesday also brings some sunshine as the nice conditions continue on the way up to a high of 80, but the humidity starts to build back in for Wednesday with a mix of clouds and sun, perhaps a thunderstorm around the high 81, with a shower possible on Thursday as well. Otherwise, we'll still have some sun at times, although it stays humid, the high 82. I'm AccuWeather meteorologist LaTroy Thornton.
1: Now at 16 minutes past the hour, let's check in on sports. Chicago Cubs rallied back in epic proportions in their final matchup in Seattle after falling behind early once again Sunday afternoon. Mariners scored two runs in the opening two frames, but the Cubs entered with their first run of the game in the third. Michael Conforto went deep for his 11th homer of the season to cut the lead to one. 104-3, the score, had the call.
2: The 0-1 drilled to deep right in the corner. That ball is back toward the wall and gone. Home run, Michael Conforto. Cubs get on the board. It's now a 2-1 ball game.
1: Conforto's homer was one of five Cubs runs in that inning alone. Ian Happ and Pedro Ramirez each had grand slams, helping the Northsiders avoid a sweep with their 19-2 win. For the second time in 3 days, the White Sox were able to walk off the Mets after taking the series Sunday with their 2-1 win. It was a low-scoring battle, but the Sox got on the board first in the eighth inning. Andrew Benintendi delivered an RBI double before Tristan Peters sent Sox fans home with his 9th home run of the season in the final inning. They'll now get ready to host a series with the Texas Rangers Monday. Chicago Sky were back in action Sunday after Sydney Taylor's late second winner lifted them to a victory Friday. Indiana defeated the Sky 113-90 Sunday. But the story of the game was former NBA player Enes Kanter being removed from Wintrust Arena during the third after a heated shouting match with Chicago Sky guard Natasha Cloud. And the Chicago Stars snapped a two-game losing streak with a 3-2 win over Racing Louisville Sunday. Mallory Swanson netted one of the three goals, with the Stars picking up the victory in NWSL play. That's a look at sports at 16 and 46 past each hour.
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12: Traffic and weather together on the 8th. I'm Lisa Costi with your overnight road work. On the Edens inbound at Wilson, the two right lanes closed until 5 a.m. On the Kennedy, inbound Lawrence to Foster, the two left lanes closed until 5 a.m. The Kennedy Express lanes are closed until 5 a.m. On the Stevenson, inbound Pulaski to Kedzie, the two right lanes closed until 5 a.m. On I-55 in Will County, long-term work closing the southbound ramp to eastbound I-80 until the fall of this year. On Route 53, long-term work northbound with the right lane closed from Kirchhoff to past Palatine. Exit ramp to westbound Palatine Road closed till late summer. Southbound, the right lane closed from Dundee to Kirchhoff. And then the exit ramp to eastbound Palatine Road closed until late summer. Your AccuWeather forecast,
19: partly cloudy with a low of 59. Later today, partly sunny and delightful and a high of 78. Get traffic and weather together on the 8th on News Radio 105.9 WBBM.
1: This hour, a former Sangamon County Sheriff's deputy has died in prison. We're going to have much more on this story coming up at 31 minutes past the hour. Well, it could become one of the largest data center campuses in Illinois, but a residents group says Joliet failed to disclose its full scale before approving it.
3: The nearly 800-acre project promises jobs and investment in Joliet, but some residents say their community could pay the price. Joliet Residents for Responsible Growth alleges a public notice failed to disclose the project's enormous scale, which includes 24 separate data center buildings. The group also cites concerns about water, noise, and truck traffic. The city and developers say proper notice was provided and want the lawsuit dismissed at a September 8th hearing. Sarah Herrera, News Radio 105.9 WBBM.
1: Meantime, data centers near O'Hare International Airport are enjoying nearly $100 million in tax breaks this year. And those breaks are shifting the tax burden to, you guessed it, suburban homeowners. An analysis by the Illinois Answers Project and the Chicago Tribune found that at least 18 data centers won multi-million dollar breaks in their taxable value from Cook County. Those facilities are just a fraction of the over 100 centers already operating across the county, with even more under construction. A pro-data center lobbyist told the Tribune that even with the tax breaks, a data center is, quote, still paying a significant share in property taxes. It's been nearly 2 years since some West Suburban government workers have had a contract.
4: Nearly 200 employees from the city of Aurora say their contract expired at the end of 2024 and they still haven't been able to get a renewal done. The union says the city of Aurora is offering a 2-year deal, but that would get ready to expire soon because of how long the contract has been done. The union says it wants 4% pay raises each year as part of a 4-year deal. The city tells the Beacon News they want to reach a mutually beneficial contract, but the budget is tight. Cisco Cotto, News Radio 105.9 WBBM.
1: We're going to talk about America's tin can industry with Bloomberg coming up next. It's 22 minutes past the hour.
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14: America's tin can industry is getting crushed under steel tariffs. Sean Donnan is a senior economics writer for Bloomberg.
15: The tin can is this wonderful little case study into what has happened with tariffs.
14: Donnan says it's no surprise the price has gone up, but it's why prices are higher.
15: Part of the reason for that is there is a 50% tariff on the steel that is used to make tin cans.
14: In 2018, then-Commerce Secretary Wilbur Ross appeared on CNBC holding up a can of Campbell's soup to say that steel tariffs would do very little to affect the price and the duties on steel would bring tens of thousands of jobs and millions in investment. But 8 years later,
15: there were a dozen mills that made tin plate steel when Wilbur Ross held up that can. There's now 3 running in the United States.
14: The price of canned fruits and vegetables up almost 50% in the U.S. since 2018, and the cost of steel cans has risen 80%.
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1: 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The Chicago area is heading into one of the most important election years in recent memory, and WBBM News Radio will be all over the action, from the race for governor to pivotal contests for Congress, local offices, key referendums that will shape the future of our state. Our newsroom will deliver comprehensive coverage every step of the way. You'll hear the voices of candidates and voters from every corner of our region and the state, from downtown Chicago to the suburbs, from Rockford to Carbondale. We will take you beyond campaign speeches to explain what's really at stake.
2: I'm morning news anchor Cisco Cotto. As candidates hit the campaign trail, WBBM reporters will be there inside union halls, school auditoriums, and debate stages. We'll bring you the energy of campaign season, the rallies, the policy debates, and the unexpected moments that define every election. We'll separate fact from fiction and help you understand how national issues are playing out right here at home.
3: This is news anchor Mai Martinez. 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From City Hall to Springfield to Washington, we'll track the power shifts and the decisions that matter most to Illinois voters.
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8: Traffic and weather together on the 8th. I'm Abby Ryan with a look at your overnight road work. Outbound Eisenhower, Mannheim to Wolf on I-290, your two left lanes blocked till 5 a.m. Stevenson inbound, Pulaski to Kedzie, two right till 5. Bishop Ford inbound, 130th to 111th, it's the left lane till 5, and then between 111th and the Dan Ryan, the two left until 5 a.m. Tri-State Tollway, 294 from the Hinsdale Oasis to I-55 to Stevenson, two right blocked till 5 a.m. Eastbound I-80, exit ramp to northbound Chicago Street closed until late October 2028. Same for westbound, the exit ramp to Chicago closed until late October 2028. The inbound Edens at Wilson, two right blocked till 5. Inbound Kennedy, Lawrence to Foster, it's the two left until 5. WBBM AccuWeather forecast overnight, clear low 59, later today partly sunny, pleasant high 75. You get traffic and weather together. 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
9: Hello there, I'm Haley Hansen. These are the top stories on News Radio WBBM. Sean Grayson, the sheriff's deputy convicted of killing Sonia Massey, has died in prison. Two people are dead after an argument at an antique store. There's an alternative for veterans who cannot attend Honor Flight Chicago. Plus,
10: this is Terry Keschner. A small suburb votes out its police department.
9: WBBM Sports, the Chicago Cubs destroy the Mariners 19-2. The White Sox beat the Mets 2-1. And the Chicago Sky fall to the Fever 113-90. AccuWeather says Monday is going to be partly sunny and pleasant. We're going to see highs in the upper 70s. Still nice by nightfall with a low down to 59. It is 31 minutes past the hour. Sean Grayson, the former Sangamon County Sheriff's deputy who was convicted of killing Sonia Massey, died in prison on Sunday. Grayson's defense attorneys confirmed that news to WBBM. Attorneys for the Massey family said in a statement that his death, quote, does not bring Sonia back, adding, we wish his family prayers of peace as we do for all who grieve a loved one. Grayson was convicted of second-degree murder back in October for killing Massey inside of her home after she called 911. He was sentenced to 20 years in prison. So far, no word yet on an official cause of death. Grayson had requested an early medical release, but that request was denied. Police in Northwest Indiana are investigating a shooting at an antique store Saturday. WBBM's Carolina Garibay reports.
11: The Lake County Sheriff's Department says the shooting happened around 7 p.m. at the Karmic Sunshine store in unincorporated Lowell. A 62-year-old man allegedly shot and killed a woman inside the store and then wounded a second woman who was trying to escape. She's expected to be okay. Police say the suspect died from what's believed to be a self-inflicted gunshot wound. There was also a child and a man inside the store who were uninjured. The investigation is ongoing. Carolina Garibay, News Radio 105.9 WBBM.
9: Police said in an update that the incident stemmed from an argument between a couple and that the deceased were identified as the suspect and his girlfriend. The woman who was injured was the girlfriend's daughter. For local veterans of World War II, the Korean War, or the Vietnam War who cannot travel to Washington, D.C. for an honor flight, there is an alternative here in Chicagoland.
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9: It's 33 minutes past the hour. A small, far northwest suburb has voted to disband its police department.
10: Holiday Hills only has about 600 residents, and now it does not have a police department. The Northwest Herald reports the village board has voted to disband the police department. This move comes after the village's former police chief, William Kopp, was indicted on 12 felony charges of official misconduct out of Prairie Grove for allegedly misusing information from Flock license plate readers. Holiday Hills is reportedly now considering signing a contract with either the McHenry County Sheriff's Office or the Island Lake Police Department for police duties. Terry Keschner, News Radio 105.9 WBBM.
9: Public opposition is intensifying against construction of massive data centers supporting artificial intelligence, and political leaders from both parties have been listening, reversing their support as the midterm elections loom. More on the negative reaction from ABC's Elizabeth Schulze.
13: We do not want a data center in this county.
14: In communities across the country, the backlash against the rapid build-out of AI data centers is reaching a fever pitch. We went inside a town hall in rural Franklin County, Missouri. Hundreds of residents uniting in protest of two proposed data centers.
15: This issue brings Republicans and Democrats together.
14: Tech giants are pouring hundreds of billions of dollars into the massive facilities, promising they'll bring jobs and spur capital investment in their communities. But many residents fear data centers will spike utility bills, drain water resources, and destroy farmland.
9: A Gallup poll conducted this spring found that 71% of Americans oppose the construction of AI data centers in their area, citing concerns about quality of life, the economy, local resources, pollution, water uses, electricity bills.

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1: 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Chicago and Illinois are heading into a pivotal midterm election with decisions that will shape everything from public safety and transit funding to taxes, schools, and the future of downtown. And WBBM News Radio will be everywhere the story unfolds. You'll hear directly from the candidates, the power brokers, and the people most affected, from the neighborhoods of Chicago to the suburbs and across the state. We go beyond the headlines to break down what's really at stake and what it means for you.
2: J.B. Pritzker.
3: People ought to pay attention to who it is actually that's trying to lower costs for them.
2: Darren Bailey.
4: Illinois is less affordable because of J.B. Pritzker.
5: 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As the campaigns ramp up, WBBM reporters are on the ground at community meetings, union halls, and campaign stops across the region. We'll bring you the energy of this political season, the debates over crime and policing, the future of public transit, economic pressure on families, and the direction of leadership in Chicago.
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12: Traffic and weather together on the 8th. I'm Lisa Costi with your overnight road work. On Route 53, long-term work northbound with the right lane closed from Kirchhoff to past Palatine. Exit ramp to westbound Palatine Road is closed until late summer. Southbound, the right lane closed from Dundee to Kirchhoff until later this summer. And the exit ramp to eastbound Palatine Road also closed until late summer. On I-80, eastbound, the exit ramp to northbound Chicago Street is closed until late October of 2028. Westbound exit ramps to Chicago Street closed until late October of 2028 as well. On I-94, long-term work with the left lane closed in both directions between US 421 and US 20 in Michigan City until further notice. Get traffic and weather together on the 8th on News Radio 105.9 WBBM.
13: WBBM AccuWeather. Comfortably low humidity remains in place not only overnight but into the start of the new week, so a mostly clear sky brings a pleasant night for sleeping with a low of 58, followed by some sun on Monday. Still a nice day, the high 78, and even for Monday night, it's another mostly clear night on the way to a low of 59. I'm AccuWeather meteorologist LaTroy Thornton.
14: Here's start 8.
15: Of the thousands of planets that have been discovered in other star systems, only a few orbit stars that are easy to see with the eye alone. Most of the stars are so faint or so far away that they just fade into the firmament. One exception is Hamel, the brightest star of Aries, the Ram. It climbs into view in the east-northeast by mid-evening. It's about 66 light-years away, but it's bright enough that it's easy

0: to see from all but the most light-polluted cities. Hamel is so bright because it's completed the prime phase of life, a phase known as the main sequence. Now it's in the next phase as a giant. It's puffed up to about 15 times the diameter of the Sun, making it much brighter. Hamel has one confirmed planet, Hamel B. It, too, is a big'un. It's almost twice as massive as Jupiter, the giant of our own solar system. But the planet is only a little farther from Hamel than Earth is from the Sun. So every square inch of the surface receives about 10 times more energy than the same-sized patch of Earth. As a result of that bombardment, Hamel B is extremely hot. That makes it highly unlikely to host any form of life, at least not like any life on Earth. And if it ever did have life, it probably perished as Hamel expanded and brightened. So Hamel B isn't a good place to go hunting for neighbors. We'll have more about planets in other star systems tomorrow. Today's program was made possible by Mercer Caverns in Calaveras County in California's historic gold country. More information at mercercaverns.net. I'm Billy Henry.
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1: The second annual World Humanoid Robot Games kicked off in Beijing over the weekend with more than 2,000 robots competing, and many of them failing in a variety of different sports like running, table tennis, and soccer. Amidst all the chaos of hilarious, unnatural movements and catastrophic mechanical errors, one robot named Lightning beat Usain Bolt's 100-meter record, finishing the race in 9.32 seconds, about 25 milliseconds faster than the Jamaican Olympian. I don't know if it's a humanoid. Does it still count as beating Usain Bolt? I don't know. Anyway, and Spider-Man, Brand New Day, continues to dominate at the box office. Variety reports the movie collected $39 million in its fourth weekend of release. In total, the Spider-Man flick's been unstoppable at the big screen, collecting more than $2.2 billion globally to date. It's 46 minutes past the hour. Let's check in on sports. Chicago Cubs battled back in the series finale against the Mariners after falling behind early again. Seattle scored twice in the opening two innings, but the Northsiders answered with a five-run third. Michael Conforto got the scoring going with his 11th home run of the season before Ian Happ unloaded the bases with a grand slam to put the Cubs up 5-2. Here's that call from Pat Hughes on 104.3 The Score.
7: And the 1-2 pitch from Miller. And Happ drives one in the air to right. If it's fair, it's going to be gone. That ball is a fair ball. Grand slam. Ian Happ, I believe it hit the foul pole. A line drive right down the line and right. Gone by plenty. And the Cubs grab the lead.
1: Following Happ's bomb, Pedro Ramirez also hit a grand slam, helping the Cubs defeat the Mariners 19-2 Sunday and, of course, avoiding that sweep. Chicago White Sox took the series from the Mets with another walk-off win Sunday in their second in 3 days. Sox broke through in the eighth inning on an RBI double from Andrew Benintendi before Tristan Peters followed it up in the bottom of the ninth with a walk-off home run for his ninth of the season. The White Sox would take the final game with a 2-1 win and now welcome the Texas Rangers to the South Side on Monday. Chicago Sky back on the court following Sydney Taylor's game winner on Friday. Sky wound up losing 113-90. Wintrust Arena did get heated in the third quarter with former NBA player Enes Kanter being removed for a transphobic shtick. That's a look at sports at 16 and 46 past each hour.
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13: Traffic and weather together on the 8th. I'm Abby Ryan with a look at your overnight road work. I-94 left lane closed both ways between US 421 and US 20 through Michigan City until further notice. I-80 eastbound and westbound exit ramps to Chicago Street closed until late October 2028. Tri-State Tollway 294, Hinsdale Oasis to the Stevenson, the two right blocked until 5 a.m. Bishop Ford inbound 130th to 111th, left lane till 5, then from 111th to the Ryan, two left till 5. Stevenson inbound I-55, Pulaski to Kedzie, it is the two right until 5 a.m. Outbound Eisenhower I-290, Mannheim to Wolf, two left until 5. Inbound Kennedy Lawrence to Foster, you've got the two left block between 1 and 5 a.m. with the express lanes closed. WBBM AccuWeather forecast overnight, clear, low 59, later today sunny, high 75. You get traffic and weather together, News Radio 105.9 WBBM.
1: Artificial intelligence is becoming a graduation requirement at Purdue University.
14: Beginning with this fall's incoming class, every undergraduate degree program will require AI-focused coursework.
13: Purdue says the classes will emphasize critical thinking, responsible use, and recognizing when AI may not be appropriate. The university has approved 22 qualifying courses and updated more than 300 plans of study. Purdue says it's among the first universities nationwide to adopt such a requirement. Sarah Herrera, News Radio 105.9 WBBM.
14: The Chicago Bears have one of the most iconic uniforms in the NFL, but they'll be rocking a new look at times this season. The NFC North and AFC South will be this year's participants in the NFL Rivalries uniform program, with each of the teams getting a special edition uni they'll wear against one of their bitter rivals. The Bears will don their special uniforms in both of their games, of course, against the Green Bay Packers on October 11th at Lambeau Field and on Christmas Day at Soldier Field. The NFL says the Minnesota Vikings and Detroit Lions will wear their rivalry uniforms when they face off against each other twice this season. According to the Bears, those unis are going to be revealed on Tuesday. Coming up, Americans may finally be saying enough is enough to these high beef prices. That's with Bloomberg up next. It's 51 minutes past the...
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22: Americans are showing signs that they've reached their limit with surging beef prices. Beef sales fell 0.3% in the 3 months leading up to mid-July after growing about 5% during the same period over the past 2 years. There may finally be a ceiling on what Americans are willing to pay, with a pound of ground beef averaging $7.12 in July. Bloomberg News agriculture reporter Elena Peng doesn't think we'll see a significant drop in prices soon.
23: The latest data we saw from the U.S. USDA really still shows the cattle herd very close to its five-decade low, and the process of rebuilding takes several years and also actually requires supplies to be a little bit tighter before they get better.
22: Beef processors squeezed by the rising cost of cattle have closed plants to reduce competition. Meantime, consumers who had responded to rising prices by cooking at home or buying cheaper cuts are increasingly pulling back altogether or shifting to less expensive proteins such as chicken. With business at 23 and 53 from the Bloomberg Newsroom, Courtney Donahoe, News Radio 105.9 WBBM.
14: In other news, Hoosiers who'd like to use a mobile wallet such as Apple Pay or Google Pay can now do so at Indiana BMV branch locations across the state.
24: The Indiana Bureau of Motor Vehicles recently upgraded its debit and credit card machines at its licensing branches statewide to accept mobile wallet payments as well as tap-to-pay credit and debit cards. Governor Mike Braun says the BMV is one of the places that Hoosiers interact most with state government, and those interactions should be as quick and convenient as possible. The new BMV payment options follow Braun's executive order signed last year, directing the department to modernize its customer service processes and back-of-the-house technology over the next 5 years. 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
14: We're checking in with traffic next. It's 55 minutes past the hour.
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4: In this city, the biggest stories don't always start with headlines. 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
6: Beyond Hunger is a food pantry, but we also offer a drive-through, and we have a home delivery program that serves Austin and Oak Park, as well as nutrition education. We have dietitians on staff and benefits access, so helping people sign up for SNAP, RTA rides, and Medicaid.
7: And here we are on a Saturday, and you're very busy.
6: Very busy. We have seen record numbers. Last Saturday, we served 422 households, which is about 1,200 individuals, and it's the most we've ever served in our entire history. A real feeling of scarcity right now, and we're just trying to make sure we have enough so that we can serve the people that are coming.
4: That's what we call a WBBM News Radio difference maker. Stories of people stepping up and making a real impact. And in neighborhoods across Chicago, the places that bring us together have stories too. Made in Chicago is about the small businesses and the local dreams that shape the streets we live on, providing opportunities and helping our communities grow.
8: It's canning day at Aris Cider House Brewery and Restaurant in Old Irving Park.
9: We have a blush cider, which is our two different types of cherry cider.
8: Aris co-owner Michelle Foyk says everything from canning to keg filling to cider processing is done in-house. And after 3 years of work, Aris opened for business in 2018, becoming the first woman-owned brewery in Illinois. Foyk says they take a culinary approach to cider while still making them easy to drink.
9: One of the things that we like to do is show people that it's an introductory cider. We always want to be able to say, hey, you know those Granny Smith apples that you eat at home? Well, this actually tastes like a Granny Smith apple.
4: These are the voices behind the stories, not just what's happening, but who it's happening to. 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Traffic and weather together on the 8s, all day, all night.
10: Traffic and weather together on the 8s. I'm Lisa Costi with your overnight road work. On I-94, long-term work with the left lane closed in both directions between US 421 and US 20 in Michigan City until further notice. On 8094, the ramps to southbound Klein Avenue are closed. Long-term work blocking the eastbound exit ramp to northbound Ripley and the westbound exit ramp to southbound Ripley until early September. On I-80, eastbound, the exit ramp to northbound Chicago Street is closed until late October of 2028. Westbound, the exit ramps to Chicago Street are closed until late October of 2028 as well. We've got long-term work on I-55 in Will County, that closing the southbound ramp to eastbound I-80 until later this fall. Your AccuWeather forecast, partly cloudy and a low of 59. Later today, partly sunny and delightful and a high of 78. Get traffic and weather together on the 8s on News Radio 105.9 WBBM.
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0: ABC News, I'm Wayne Cabot.
10: Looked over across the highway, and there it was. There was all the flames just coming right at us.
0: Coming right at Nicole Lucero. Among the 90,000 people fleeing flames around Reno from a 23-square-mile fire that was only a brush fire about 24 hours ago, walls of flame line the mountains on the Nevada-California border, the Hawk Fire, believed to be caused by human activity. In Washington County, Oregon, Detective Shannon Wild on the gruesome discovery at the scene of a vehicle fire.
13: This is being investigated as a quintuple homicide. 5 people deceased.
0: Late Sunday, the sheriff's office identified 36-year-old Benjamin Charles Parker as the suspect. He's been found dead in his vehicle, apparent suicide. Reports say Trump's son-in-law, Jared Kushner, met privately with Hakeem Jeffries, the Democratic House leader, who would become speaker if Democrats win enough seats in November. ABC's Stephen Portnoy.
14: Jeffries has neither confirmed nor denied the meeting. On Fox News, House Speaker Mike Johnson said he hadn't heard of the meeting, and he expressed confidence his party won't lose control of the House.
15: I don't know what that's about. I know Jared has interests and lots of other things going on. He's not really directly involved in the admin, at least in the day-to-day in the White House.
14: Republicans are facing headwinds in recent polls, with the midterms less than 2.5 months away.
0: Echoing President Trump, Treasury Secretary Scott Bessent is out with an op-ed in the Financial Times previewing Monday's announcement of sweeping sanctions against Iran, threatening economic D-Day. Iran says try that and not a drop of oil will leave the Persian Gulf. And Iran may have attacked more public utilities based on reports out of Britain. A small-scale energy generator was attacked and shut down for about 4 days. This reportedly took place at the same time as a series of other attacks targeting dozens of water treatment systems in 7 U.S. states last month. You're listening to ABC News.
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0: Former Vice President Mike Pence attended Independence Day in Ukraine, 35 years after it broke away from the Soviet Union.
18: It is in the vital national interest of the United States of America to continue to provide Ukraine with the support they need to defeat and repel the Russian invasion.
0: A 68-year-old from France got stuck in the mud in California's Death Valley National Park and died. With no other vehicles around, he and his companion abandoned their car and walked across the salt flats with temps of 116 degrees Monday. About a mile in, the 68-year-old couldn't go anymore. His friend continued on, flagging down a motorist who called 911, but it was already too late when the California Highway Patrol helicopter located him, Death Valley's Park Service telling travelers stay on paved roads during this extreme heat. Heat advisories continuing from California to the Florida Panhandle at 65 million people. A lot of horsepower roaring through the Capitol, including Pennsylvania Avenue, not far from the White House. Kyle Kirkwood wins the Freedom 250, a race so nice he hopes he'll do it twice.
19: I don't know if we're ever going to get another chance at this. I hope we do. I hope we do. This was awesome. But this was, what a dream come true.
0: AP journalist Michelle Price writing, for once, things were moving fast in the nation's capital. I'm Wayne Cabot, ABC News.
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2: It's 5 minutes past the hour. Hello, I'm Haley Hansen. Thanks so much for tuning in today. Sunny skies and lovely conditions through the first few days of the work week. Monday's high up to 78. By Wednesday, there's going to be more clouds in the sky with some higher humidity, however, because we have the potential for thunderstorms by midweek. AccuWeather is going to tell you all about it in the five-day forecast coming up in 10 minutes. But first, the top local story here on News Radio WBBM. The former Sangamon County Sheriff's Deputy, who was convicted in the 2024 murder of Sonia Massey, died on Sunday. Here's WBBM's Roger Plummer.
3: Sean Grayson had been battling stage 4 colon cancer, for which he was undergoing treatment in prison. It is unclear if cancer was the cause of his death. Grayson was found guilty last year of the second-degree murder of Sonia Massey, and he was serving a 20-year sentence. In 2024, Grayson was responding to a call by Massey to police when he fatally shot her in her home near Springfield. Sean Grayson was 32 years old. Roger Plummer, News Radio, 105.9 WBBM.
2: Monday marks the first day of the new school year for tens of thousands of Chicago public school students.
4: There are more than 300,000 students and more than 23,000 teachers in the Chicago public school system. The system has 626 schools, including charter schools. Families with children in charter schools should check with those schools for the start date for the new academic year. Those dates can vary. If you have questions about resources such as school meals and transportation, visit the CPS Back to School website. Bernie Tafoya, News Radio, 105.9 WBBM.
2: CTA, Metra, and Pace providing free rides to K-12 students to mark the first day of school. After that, kids who ride the CTA and Pace are going to pay a fare of only 75 cents per ride at any given time, with free transfers between CTA and Pace services within 2 hours. Metra will also keep offering reduced fares to those students at all times as well. Monday is also Ukrainian Independence Day, and Chicago's Ukrainian community celebrated its heritage and resilience on Sunday.
5: Thousands joined the Ukraine Unity March going west along Chicago Avenue, starting at Ashland through the heart of the Ukrainian village community. Marta Farian is vice president of the Ukrainian Congress Committee in Chicago.
6: We are here to support Ukraine on Independence Day, and especially at this time, which is the fifth year of the war with Russia. We're here to support Ukraine at this time, and we're here also to ask the United States Congress to support the sanctions bill against Russia.
5: Vera Eliashevsky is co-chair of the Chicago Kyiv Sister Cities program.
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9: Traffic and weather together on the 8th. I'm Abby Ryan with a look at your overnight road work. Eden's inbound at Wilson, two right lanes blocked until 5 a.m. Kennedy inbound from Lawrence to Foster, two left blocked between 1 and 5 a.m. with the entrance from Nagel and from Foster closed until 5 a.m. Kennedy Express lanes blocked until 5, and that is with overnight maintenance. Outbound Eisenhower I-290, Mannheim to Wolf, two left blocked until 5. Inbound Stevenson I-55 from Pulaski to Kedzie, you've got the two right blocked until 5 a.m. Bishop Ford inbound 130th to 111th, the left lane till 5, and then 111th up to the Ryan. It's the two left until 5 a.m. Tri-State Tollway, Hinsdale Oasis to I-55, two right till 5, WBBM. AccuWeather forecast, overnight clear skies, low 59 degrees. Later today, partly sunny and pleasant, high 75. You get traffic and weather together, News Radio 105.9 WBBM.
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2: Hi there, it's 11 minutes past the hour. A proposed data center in the southwest suburbs is now at the center of a major zoning fight.
14: The project would transform nearly 800 acres of farmland near the Chicagoland Speedway into a campus of 24 data center buildings. Joliet Residents for Responsible Growth is trying to overturn the city council's 8-1 approval, alleging the agricultural land was unconstitutionally rezoned for industrial use. The lawsuit also accuses the city of violating public notice and open meeting laws. Joliet and the developers dispute those claims and want the case dismissed in a September 8th hearing. Sarah Carrera, News Radio 105.9 WBBM.
2: A shooting in the city's Riverdale neighborhood killed a 25-year-old man early Sunday. Chicago police say the victim was found near 131st and South Langley just after 3:30 a.m. He was taken to a hospital and later pronounced dead. Detectives are investigating, but so far, no one is in custody. A celebration of Mexican art opened over the weekend in the western suburbs.
15: The exhibit is called Masks, Identity in Diversity. It's running through November 1st at the Pierce Art and History Center in downtown Aurora. Works from more than 60 artists are on display, and there will also be a rare mask collection. Those are part of a collection of more than 200 traditional Mexican masks. Organizers say they slowly plan to expand the exhibit, adding new works all the way up until it closes. Cisco Cotto, News Radio 105.9 WBBM.
2: It looks like Monday and Tuesday are going to be sunny, but the chance for thunderstorms returns to the forecast. We're going to talk about it with AccuWeather coming up next. It's 13 minutes past the hour.
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2: At 15 minutes past the hour, time for the AccuWeather 5-day forecast, sponsored by Four Seasons Heating, Air Conditioning, Plumbing, Sewer, and Electric. Here's meteorologist LaTroy Thornton.
20: The majority of days in this month of August have featured at least a trace of rainfall, including several rather wet days, but we'll have a dry stretch for the start of the new week, with the overnight hours bringing a mostly clear sky and quite comfortably low humidity, great for sleeping with a low of 58, followed by some sun on Monday. The humidity stays low, so it's a nice day once again with a high of 78, followed by another mainly clear sky for Monday night and a low of 59. Tuesday also brings some sunshine, as the nice conditions continue on the way up to a high of 80, but the humidity starts to build back in for Wednesday with a mix of clouds and sun, perhaps a thunderstorm around the high 81, with a shower possible on Thursday as well. Otherwise, we'll still have some sun at times, although it stays humid, the high 82. I'm AccuWeather meteorologist LaTroy Thornton.
2: Now at 16 minutes past the hour, let's check in on sports. Wrapping up in Seattle, the Chicago Cubs answered an early deficit with a massive win against the Mariners. Seattle scored twice over the first two frames before Ian Happ broke things open for the Northsiders with a grand slam in the third inning. The Cubs would go on to add from there with an RBI single in the sixth that put them up 7-2. 104-3 The Score had the call for Pete Crow Armstrong's base knock.
16: Now the 1-2. Ground ball left side. That's going to be a base hit. Infield single, PCA. A run scores on the play. The crowd reacting, but it had no bearing. The bobble by Rivas. He was not even going to throw that ball anyway. It's a run scoring infield single for Pete Crow Armstrong.
2: Shota Imanaga's outing was short Sunday after he lasted just two innings of work. Cubs were able to avoid a sweep in Seattle thanks in part to a second grand slam from Pedro Ramirez. White Sox walked off the Mets again Sunday, taking a three-game set with a 2-1 win. Andrew Benintendi got the Southsiders on the board with an RBI double in the eighth before Tristan Peters delivered the game winner in the ninth with his ninth home run of the season. White Sox now turn their attention to the Texas Rangers, who come to Wright Field on Monday. Chicago Sky fell to the Indiana Fever 113-90 Sunday as Indiana's Caitlin Clark posted a career-high 37 points. And Wyndham Clark had to work for it Sunday afternoon at the BMW Championship. He started the final round with a five-stroke lead, but a difficult front nine let the field catch up. He settled down the stretch, posting a 70 to finish off a tournament win. That's a look at sports at 16 and 46 past each hour.
21: 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And there they go. 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
24: Traffic and weather together on the 8s. I'm Lisa Costi with your overnight road work. On the Edens inbound at Wilson, the two right lanes closed until 5 a.m. On the Kennedy inbound Lawrence to Foster, the two left lanes closed until 5 a.m. The Kennedy express lanes are closed until 5 a.m. On the Stevenson inbound Pulaski to Kedzie, the two right lanes closed until 5 a.m. On I-55 in Will County, long-term work closing the southbound ramp to eastbound I-80 until the fall of this year. On Route 53, long-term work northbound with the right lane closed from Kirchhoff to past Palatine. Exit ramp to westbound Palatine Road closed till late summer. Southbound, the right lane closed from Dundee to Kirchhoff, and then the exit ramp to eastbound Palatine Road closed until late summer. Your AccuWeather forecast, partly cloudy with a low of 59. Later today, partly sunny and delightful and a high of 78. Get traffic and weather together on the 8th on News Radio 105.9 WBBM.
2: Top story this hour, the former sheriff's deputy convicted of killing Sonia Massey in 2024 has died in prison. We're going to have much more on this story coming up at 31 minutes past the hour. The city has picked the people who will build a monument to Chicago's founder, Jean-Baptiste Pointe-du-Sable. Sculptor Branly Cadet and architect Rodney Leon will build the monument that'll stand at a new lakefront park near the mouth of the Chicago River. Like DuSable, both are of Haitian descent. The new DuSable Park will cover 3.5 acres. It's going to have trails and gathering spaces, as well as public art installations. Renderings show it's going to be accessible from the lakefront trail and from an expanded river walk. With so much AI-generated content, knowing what's real is not easy anymore. Our newsroom still does it the old-fashioned way. Stories reported by journalists, fact-checked by editors. When accuracy matters, trust WBBM News Radio. It's 21 minutes past the hour.
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28: One in four Gen Z investors actually consider sports betting as part of their deliberate ongoing component of their long-term financial plans.
25: And Bloomberg's Yijia Song says more than half of 20-somethings have moved money earmarked for investing into sports bets in the last year. That's according to an online survey from the personal finance platform Betterment.
28: This really is related to how fast sports betting industry has grown.
25: A nearly $17 billion industry, according to the American Gaming Association. Song says at least 95% of sports bets aren't profitable long term. And even the Sports Betting Alliance, which includes FanDuel and DraftKings, says it's entertainment, not an investment or wealth building strategy. With business at 23 and 53 from the Bloomberg Newsroom, Nathan Hager, News Radio 105.9 WBBM.
2: A check of traffic and weather together is coming up next. 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
0: AccuWeather forecast for the rest of today. Drenching thunderstorms that can produce damaging winds and cause flash flooding.
1: When you're on the go, in the city, or just planning out your day, you need a weather forecast you can rely on. At WBBM News Radio, we understand how quickly things can change in Chicago. Bright and sunny one minute, storm clouds rolling in the next. That's why we bring you traffic and weather together on the 8s every 10 minutes, every day, no matter what. It's not just a forecast, it's a plan for your day.
5: Strong to severe thunderstorms moving through the area. Possibility of tornadoes as well.
8: Rain and some thunder with some severe weather possible.
9: Stay weather aware. We are expecting thunderstorms to rapidly develop. These storms could be
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12: Know what to plan for the rest of the day, what you can and can't do.
14: 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Is it gonna snow?
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1: 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And when it comes to traffic, we know every minute matters.
30: How are the roads, Neil?
31: A lot of traffic, especially coming into downtown. We'll start with the Eden, just getting to the junction. 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
1: 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Traffic and weather together on the 8s. 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
24: Traffic and weather together on the 8s. I'm Abby Ryan with a look at your overnight road work. Outbound Eisenhower, Mannheim to Wolf on I-290. Your two left lanes blocked till 5 a.m. Stevenson inbound, Pulaski to Kedzie, two right till 5. Bishop Ford inbound 130th to 111th. It's the left lane till 5, and then between 111th and the Dan Ryan, the two left until 5 a.m. Tri-State Tollway 294 from the Hinsdale Oasis to I-55 to Stevenson, two right blocked till 5 a.m. Eastbound I-80, exit ramp to northbound Chicago Street closed until late October 2028. Same for westbound, the exit ramp to Chicago closed until late October 2028. The inbound Edens at Wilson, two right blocked till 5. Inbound Kennedy, Lawrence to Foster, it's the two left until 5. WBBM AccuWeather forecast overnight, clear low 59, later today partly sunny, pleasant high 75. You get traffic and weather together. 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
2: Hello there. I'm Haley Hansen. These are the top stories on News Radio WBBM. Former Sangamon County Sheriff's Deputy Sean Massey has died in prison. An argument at an antique store turned deadly Saturday. Thousands of people in Chicago celebrating Ukrainian Independence Day. Plus, new technology is helping identify victims of 9/11. WBBM Sports, the Chicago Cubs destroy the Mariners 19-2. White Sox beat the Mets 2-1. And Chicago Sky fall to the Indiana Fever 113-90. Looking at the AccuWeather forecast, Monday is going to be partly sunny and lovely, heading up to a high of 78 degrees. Tuesday looks a lot like Monday. By Wednesday, we're expecting some thunderstorms later in the day. It's 31 minutes past the hour. Sean Grayson, the former Sangamon County Sheriff's deputy who was convicted in the death of Sonia Massey, died in prison Sunday. Grayson's defense attorneys confirmed that news to WBBM. He was convicted of second-degree murder in October for killing Massey inside of her home after she called 911. He was sentenced to 20 years in prison. Attorneys for the Massey family said in a statement that Grayson's death, quote, does not bring Sonia back, adding, we wish his family prayers of peace as we do for all who grieve a loved one. So far, there's no word yet on his cause of death. Grayson had requested an early medical release, but that request was denied. A woman is dead following a shooting at an antique store in Northwest Indiana Saturday. WBBM's Carolina Garibay reports.
3: The Lake County Sheriff's Department says officers arrived shortly after 7 p.m. to the Karmic Sunshine store in unincorporated Lowell. Preliminary investigation indicates that a 62-year-old man allegedly shot and killed a woman and injured a 24-year-old woman who was trying to escape. She was listed in stable condition. Police say the suspect died from what's believed to have been a self-inflicted gunshot wound. A young child and a man were also inside the store at the time of the shooting. They were not injured. Lake County Police are investigating. Carolina Garibay, News Radio 105.9 WBBM.
2: In an update, police say the incident stemmed from an argument between the couple and that the deceased had been identified as the suspect and his girlfriend. The woman who was injured was the girlfriend's daughter. Thousands marched through Chicago's Ukrainian village Sunday to show unity amid the ongoing war with Russia. Marta Ferian is vice president of the Ukrainian Congress Committee in Chicago and says she's in frequent contact with people in Ukraine.
4: Everyone I talk to in Ukraine says we're here to stay. We are not afraid. We are going to defend our country. The spirits are high. And the more that Putin bombs them, the more they know how to get into the bomb shelters, and the more determined they are.
2: Monday is Ukrainian Independence Day. It's 33 minutes past the hour. Ahead of the commemoration of the 9/11 attacks, there's new information about the identities of some of those killed. ABC's Aaron Katursky has more from New York.
6: 25 years after the September 11th attacks, New York City is still working to formally identify all of the nearly 3,000 people killed at the World Trade Center. And a breakthrough. ABC News can report there is a new identification. For the first time, the Medical Examiner's Office and the NYPD have identified a 9/11 victim using genetic genealogy, combining DNA testing with family trees.
2: The identification, part of a solemn pledge the medical examiner's office 25 years ago to identify as many victims as possible. The newest identified victim is an adult female. Canada's prime minister announced retaliatory tariffs will take effect early next month. It all happened after trade talks collapsed with both sides, of course, blaming the other. More from ABC's Stephen Portnoy in Washington.
7: The Canadians say the U.S. made demands that they couldn't accept, including a demand that Canada decrease its trade with other countries. And that, Mark Carney said, was an encroachment on Canadian sovereignty. The U.S. side of the argument is that America has always given preferential treatment to our neighbors to the north and would continue to under a new framework.
2: The U.S. now imposing a 50% tariff on $20 billion worth of Canadian products. The public backlash against building massive AI data centers is growing across the country. More from ABC's Elizabeth Schulze.
13: Texas Governor Greg Abbott once dubbed his state the epicenter of AI development.
16: That truly is a Texas-sized investment in our state.
13: An ABC News analysis found Texas is now among the states with the most data centers. But as opposition grows in Texas communities,
17: this is my investment, my home, and it's being ruined.
13: The issue roils the governor's re-election campaign, Abbott now reversing course, putting a freeze on new data centers projects as the state audits them for energy, water usage, and tax incentives. a move President Trump called a mistake.
0: In a private memo, the National Republican Senatorial Committee told top AI companies the issue could kill the party's chances of holding a key Senate seat in Ohio. It's 35 minutes past the hour.
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7: Traffic and weather together on the 8th. I'm Lisa Costi with your overnight road work. On Route 53, long-term work northbound with the right lane closed from Kirchhoff to past Palatine. Exit ramp to westbound Palatine Road is closed until late summer. Southbound, the right lane closed from Dundee to Kirchhoff until later this summer. And the exit ramp to eastbound Palatine Road also closed until late summer. On I-80, eastbound, the exit ramp to northbound Chicago Street is closed until late October of 2028. Westbound exit ramps to Chicago Street closed until late October of 2028 as well. On I-94, long-term work with the left lane closed in both directions between US 421 and US 20 in Michigan City until further notice. Get traffic and weather together on the 8th on News Radio 105.9 WBBM.
8: WBBM AccuWeather. Comfortably low humidity remains in place not only overnight but into the start of the new week, so a mostly clear sky brings a pleasant night for sleeping with a low of 58, followed by some sun on Monday. Still a nice day, the high 78, and even for Monday night, it's another mostly clear night on the way to a low of 59. I'm AccuWeather meteorologist LaTroy Thornton.
9: Increased social interaction during the summer may help fuel the spread of Mpox, formerly known as monkeypox. That's according to doctors in Colorado, where officials say there's been a recent uptick in cases. Denver doctor Noah Kaufman is an emergency room physician.
10: The rash or lesions that you would see on the skin from Mpox can last anywhere from several days to 2 weeks or so, and in rare cases, even longer.
9: Health officials in Colorado say the state's nearing last year's total number of Mpox cases due to an increase in infections in July alone. A suburban high school football player was critically injured in a game Friday night.
11: The Antioch Fire Department says at about 9 o'clock Friday night, its medic crew was called onto the field to treat a player who had been hurt during the Antioch-Schaumburg football game. Due to the severity of the injuries, crews requested additional on-scene assets and ground transport. An ambulance took the high school football player to Condell Medical Center in Libertyville, where they were admitted in critical condition and taken immediately for a CT scan. Schaumburg High School officials told WBBM the district does not have any additional information to release about the student athlete, and out of respect for the student and their family, the district will not provide any additional comment. The game did continue after the injury. Terry Keschner, News Radio 105.9 WBBM.
9: IndyCar Motorsports transformed the streets of D.C. to a racetrack Sunday for the first time. President Trump even waved the green flag to start the Freedom 250 Grand Prix IndyCar race. More from ABC's Alex Preshak.
12: I got a chance to speak with IndyCar president Doug Bowles, telling me that, look,

0: This is a race that they put together in a really short amount of time. They got the call about this in February. Fast forward, it's August, and this track has already come together. This is something that usually takes a couple of years to do.
1: The race featured a 1.7-mile, 7-turn circuit. Drivers zoomed past the National Archives, National Gallery of Art, and other historic landmarks. Florida native Kyle Kirkwood took the checkered flag to win that race. We're going to check in on your top trending stories and sports coming up next. It's 42 minutes past the...
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1: The actor and Kenosha native Mark Ruffalo not staying quiet about the Paramount Warner Bros. Merger. On social media, Ruffalo criticized the 4,500 jobs that would reportedly be cut if the merger happens. Ruffalo also issued a warning about Oracle's complicity in what he described as a genocide in Gaza. Oracle has rejected that claim. And someone's been leaking video clips and apparent gameplay footage of the long-awaited upcoming video game Grand Theft Auto 6. The publisher Rockstar Games and its parent company Take-Two have issued digital copyright subpoenas in federal court to figure out who is behind those leaks. GTA 6 due out November 19th. It's 46 minutes past the hour. Time now for sports. The Chicago Cubs avoided a sweep in spectacular fashion in Seattle Sunday, but the Mariners did jump out in front again against the Northsiders early. Cubs had Shota Imanaga on the mound while the Mariners countered with two early runs. Here's the call on 104.3 The Score.
7: He makes it difficult for hitters to walk.
8: Fly ball to deep left. Back goes Happ near the left field fence at the wall. It's gone. A home run. Randy Arozarena leads off today's game as he did yesterday with a home run. And he ended yesterday's game with a home run. He is red hot.
1: Meantime, two grand slams from the Cubs helped them defeat the Mariners 19-2. Cubs now head to Arizona to take on the Diamondbacks Monday. They'll have Kevin Gausman back on the mound for that one. After allowing 10 runs Saturday, the White Sox held the Mets to just one Sunday, taking the series finale on the South Side. Sox got the better of New York for a second time this series after two late runs. Andrew Benintendi got them on the board in the eighth inning with an RBI double before Tristan Peters walked it off in the ninth with his ninth homer of the year in their 2-1 victory. Wyndham Clark made things interesting Sunday afternoon after coming into the final round of the BMW Championship with a large lead. He came in up 5 strokes, but allowed the field to catch him after a rough front nine. Clark did bounce back down the stretch to post a 70 for that tournament win. And an offensive explosion got the Chicago Stars back in the win column after dropping back-to-back games. Mallory Swanson scored one of the 3 Stars goals Sunday as they took down Racing Louisville 3-2 in NWSL play. That's a look at sports at 16 and 46 past each hour.
9: I'm WBBM News Radio political editor Jeff Buckles. Chicago and Illinois are heading into a pivotal midterm election with decisions that will shape everything from public safety and transit funding to taxes, schools, and the future of downtown. And WBBM News.

0: News Radio will be everywhere the story unfolds. You'll hear directly from the candidates, the power brokers, and the people most affected, from the neighborhoods of Chicago to the suburbs and across the state. We go beyond the headlines to break down what's really at stake and what it means for you.
1: J.B. Pritzker.
2: People ought to pay attention to who it is actually that's trying to lower costs for them.
1: Darren Bailey.
3: Illinois is less affordable because of J.B. Pritzker.
4: I'm WBBM Morning News anchor Cisco Cotto. 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We'll bring you the energy of this political season, the debates over crime and policing, the future of public transit, economic pressure on families, and the direction of leadership in Chicago.
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12: Traffic and weather together on the 8th. I'm Abby Ryan with a look at your overnight road work. I-94 left lane closed both ways between US 421 and US 20 through Michigan City until further notice. I-80 eastbound and westbound exit ramps to Chicago Street closed until late October 2028. Tri-State Tollway 294, Hinsdale Oasis to the Stevenson, the two right blocked until 5 a.m. Bishop Ford inbound 130th to 111th, left lane till 5, then from 111th to the Ryan, two left till 5. Stevenson inbound I-55, Pulaski to Kedzie, it is the two right until 5 a.m. Outbound Eisenhower I-290, Mannheim to Wolf, two left until 5. Inbound Kennedy, Lawrence to Foster, you've got the two left block between 1 and 5 a.m. with the express lanes closed. WBBM AccuWeather forecast overnight, clear, low 59, later today sunny, high 75. You get traffic and weather together, News Radio 105.9 WBBM.
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14: Hoosiers who'd rather use Apple Pay or Google Pay when getting a license from Indiana's Bureau of Motor Vehicle License locations can do so now. Last year, Governor Mike Braun signed an executive order directing the BMV to modernize its customer service processes and back-of-the-house technology over the next 5 years. He said the BMV is one of the places Hoosiers interact most with state government, and the interaction should be as quick and convenient as possible. Indiana BMV has now upgraded its debit and credit card machines to accept mobile wallet payments, as well as tap-to-pay credit and debit cards. Jan Holman, 105.9 WBBM.
13: Artificial intelligence becoming a graduation requirement at Purdue University.
15: This is not about teaching Purdue students how to use artificial intelligence. It's about teaching them to question it, use it critically, and recognize when not to use it. That's what Purdue said when it announced that beginning with this fall's incoming class, every undergraduate degree will include AI-focused coursework. Purdue says the requirement will be tailored to different majors and updated as the technology evolves. Sarah Herrera, News Radio 105.9 WBBM.
13: Bucky's has some beef over its beaver logo. The national convenience store chain is suing Beaver's Mini Mart in Beaver Creek, Ohio. Bucky's sued Beaver's Mini Mart back in late July, 4 months after the Bucky's opened its first Ohio store, less than a half hour's drive away from the Mini Mart. Bucky's argues the Mini-Mart's beaver logo too closely resembles the convenience store's giant branded Bucky Beaver. Customers of Beaver's Mini-Mart have been critical of Bucky's decision to target their much smaller store. Coming up next, we're going to talk about defying your age in the workplace with Bloomberg. It's 52 minutes past the...
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18: The concept of middle age is shifting, and there has never been so much pressure on men to look good at 60.
19: I think everyone's talking about longevity.
18: Chris Rouser wrote the story for Bloomberg News.
19: Especially if you're a man, you're like subjected to a lot more of this kind of scrutiny from yourself and from others than you probably were a long time ago.
18: And that has men turning to medical professionals whose practices focus on longevity.
19: You know, if you're looking in your 30s and 40s at these biomarkers, and you're getting your cholesterol and your glucose metabolism under control, and you're getting enough sleep, and you're not maybe worried about looking like a Marvel superhero when you're in your 60s, but you're like going to be feeling a lot better.
18: And he adds the pressure to look young and stay relevant is being driven in part by the modern workplace, where appearance is constantly on display through LinkedIn profiles, Zoom calls, and video interviews, and also where people are competing with younger, more tech-savvy workers. With business at 23 and 53 from the Bloomberg Newsroom, Charlie Pellett, News Radio 105.9 WBBM.
13: And a new rule from the Postal Service could require verification on all mail-in ballots. ABC says under the proposed rule, states would need to collect basic voter information. State officials would then be required to share that information with a federal ballot mail portal before the Postal Service accepts the ballot. The new rule was set to be published this week. However, an appeals court ruling is keeping any changes to mail-in ballots on hold for now. A check of traffic and weather together is coming up next. It's 55 minutes past the...
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0: In this city, the biggest stories don't always start with headlines. They start on blocks you know, with the people you might see in your neighborhood every day.
1: Jenny Hall is CEO of Beyond Hunger in Oak Park.
2: 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We have dietitians on staff and benefits access, so helping people sign up for SNAP, RTA rides, and Medicaid.
3: And here we are on a Saturday, and you're very busy.
2: Very busy. We have seen record numbers. Last Saturday, we served 422 households, which is about 1,200 individuals, and it's the most we've ever served in our entire history. A real feeling of scarcity right now, and we're just trying to make sure we have enough so that we can serve the people that are coming.
0: 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And in neighborhoods across Chicago, the places that bring us together have stories too. Made in Chicago is about the small businesses and the local dreams that shape the streets we live on, providing opportunities and helping our communities grow.
5: It's canning day at Aris Cider House Brewery and Restaurant in Old Irving Park.
25: We have a blush cider, which is our two different types of cherry cider.
5: Aris co-owner Michelle Foyk says everything from canning to keg filling to cider processing is done in-house. And after 3 years of work, Aris opened for business in 2018, becoming the first woman-owned brewery in Illinois. Voigt says they take a culinary approach to cider while still making them easy to drink.
25: One of the things that we like to do is show people that it's an introductory cider. We always want to be able to say, hey, you know those Granny Smith apples that you eat at home? Well, this actually tastes like a Granny Smith apple.
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27: Traffic and weather together on the 8th. I'm Lisa Costi with your overnight road work. On I-94, long-term work with the left lane closed in both directions between US 421 and US 20 in Michigan City until further notice. On 8094, the ramps to southbound Klein Avenue are closed. Long-term work blocking the eastbound exit ramp to northbound Ripley and the westbound exit ramp to southbound Ripley until early September. On I-80, eastbound, the exit ramp to northbound Chicago Street is closed until late October of 2028. Westbound, the exit ramps to Chicago Street are closed until late October of 2028 as well. We've got long-term work on I-55 in Will County, that closing the southbound ramp to eastbound I-80 until later this fall. Your AccuWeather forecast, partly cloudy and a low of 59. Later today, partly sunny and delightful and a high of 78. Get traffic and weather together on the 8th on News Radio 105.9 WBBM.
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0: 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Traffic and weather together on the 8th. All day, all night.
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4: It kind of just felt like an end of the world scene. Every animal was trying to run and make it out as much as it could, but not everything was making it.
6: Jason Davis telling us how he made it out of what is now a 23 square mile fire, the Hawk Fire outside Reno, which exploded in less than a day from a minor brush fire fueled by wind and bone dry conditions across the West. Homes have burned. 90,000 people have left their homes or under orders to. The fire apparently caused by a human. Police in Oregon are asking for the public's help after what they found at a fire scene in Washington County. Detective Shannon Wild.
7: The remains of five people were discovered, as well as multiple deceased domesticated animals.
6: No suspect has been found, and people in Forest Grove are advised to lock their doors. Oil prices are high but stable now as we await the announcement Monday by the Treasury Secretary Scott Bessent on what President Trump calls economic D-Day on Iran. Iran says do that and not a drop of oil will leave the Persian Gulf. High gas prices not only getting higher as voters head to the polls soon. Texas Governor Greg Abbott facing a tougher-than-expected re-election campaign, telling ABC News he's sticking to a prediction that gasoline will go below $2 a gallon by the end of summer.
8: We all need to have prices lowered, especially at the price of the pump. And I think the president is on a track to get us there.
6: Pennsylvania Avenue was the track for the Freedom 250, a road race in the nation's capital. The winner, Kyle Kirkwood, thrilled to win in front of President Trump.
9: It's cool to see him down here and right here in this race. What an incredible place to do it. You know, if you can't win at the 500, this is definitely the place to win.
6: Texas Congressman Greg Kassar is asking DHS to release a five-year-old detained by ICE on his way to a soccer game, saying that Liam should be in kindergarten, not prison. You're listening to ABC News.
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6: Two Phoenix cops have been fired for an unreported traffic stop that Chief Matthew Giordano says turned violent, with officers Luis Vasquez Jr. and Antonio Felix assaulting and tasing a man and a woman. The chief saying he has no idea what their motive was. There's no indication the officers even knew the victims.
12: No community members should suffer what happened here. We recognize this erodes community trust, and I am committed to rebuilding that trust starting today.
6: The officers have been charged with assault, robbery, kidnapping. Thousands have been without power going on 13 days now in Northwest Indiana, which is where the Chicago Bears have plans to relocate. The team has donated $200,000 to help storm victims. Spider-Man Brand New Day continues to dominate the box office on top the fourth straight weekend. The Odyssey just became Christopher Nolan's highest grossing film. A receptionist for Motown did more than take notes. She wrote them.
14: The best things in life are free, but you can give them to the birds and bees. I need
6: mine. Janie Bradford joined Motown in 1958, wrote songs with Berry Gordy, including this one, Money, That's What I Want. 1959 hit for Barrett Strong, and had become one of the Beatles' big hits. Her passing announced by her family over the weekend. Janie Bradford died in L.A. at 87. I'm Wayne Cabot, ABC News.
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13: It's 5 minutes past the hour. Hi there, I'm Haley Hansen. Thanks for joining us. We're expecting another nice and sunny day to kick off the work week. Monday's high reaches 78 degrees, mainly clear still by nighttime with lows near 60. Another nice day Tuesday, slightly higher high of 80. But as we look towards Wednesday, you're going to feel a bit more humidity and see some more clouds. There is a chance for thunderstorms on Wednesday with more rain expected on Thursday. The full details will be in the AccuWeather 5-day forecast coming up in 10 minutes. But first, our top local story here on News Radio WBBM. Sean Grayson, the former sheriff's deputy who fatally shot Sonia Massey while responding to a call at her home near Springfield in 2024, died on Sunday. WBBM's Roger Plummer reports.
15: The statement from the attorneys for Sonia Massey's family in part says, quote, Sean Grayson's death in custody from cancer does not bring Sonia back. We wish his family prayers of peace. Grayson was undergoing treatment for stage 4 colon cancer, but it's not confirmed the disease was the cause of his death. The former Sangamon County Sheriff's Deputy was found guilty of second-degree murder for the shooting death of Massey. The 32-year-old Grayson was serving a 20-year prison sentence. Roger Plummer, News Radio. 105.9 WBBM.
13: Thousands of kids are going back to school on Monday.
16: There's a countdown clock on the CPS Back to School website, and it's down to hours, minutes, and seconds for Chicago Public School students and their 23,000 teachers. Kindergartners through seniors in high school start tomorrow, while preschoolers start Tuesday. School CEO Dr. Macklin King says CPS is ready to support every learner in accomplishing their goals and hopes for a joyful, productive, and successful school year for students and staff. A reminder that for the first day of school, CPS students and adults who are with them ride for free on the CTA. Bernie Tafoya, News Radio, 105.9 WBBM.
13: Some people say this back-to-school season is a time of hope.
17: 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I think it's always interesting after the summer to see where people are.
18: Natasha Walker is president and chairperson of the local school council for Edward Beasley Magnet Academic Center on the South Side. We spoke on a day when Beasley's halls were filling up with kids and parents taking a look around, getting ready for the work ahead.
17: Feels like a very hopeful time, and a time that, like the rest of the country, is not necessarily feeling that. And so it's, I think the back to school it has a sense of like optimism that I think we could use right now.
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17: 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And it's good to come back to a community that you know.
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13: November 3rd is more than just Election Day. 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
27: Traffic and weather together on the 8th. I'm Abby Ryan with a look at your overnight road work. Eden's inbound at Wilson. Two right lanes blocked until 5 a.m. Kennedy inbound from Lawrence to Foster. Two left blocked between 1 and 5 a.m. with the entrance from Nagel and from Foster closed until 5 a.m. Kennedy Express lanes blocked until 5, and that is with overnight maintenance. Outbound Eisenhower I-290, Mannheim to Wolf, two left blocked until 5. Inbound Stevenson I-55 from Pulaski to Kedzie, you've got the two right blocked until 5 a.m. Bishop Ford inbound 130th to 111th, the left lane till 5, and then 111th up to the Ryan. It's the two left until 5 a.m. Tri-State Tollway, Hinsdale Oasis to I-55, two right till 5, WBBM. AccuWeather forecast overnight, clear skies, low 59 degrees. Later today, partly sunny and pleasant, high 75. 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
22: It's 11 minutes past the hour. There was lots of excitement along the lakefront Sunday morning as thousands of people competed in the Chicago Triathlon.
23: Hundreds of people were cheering on their loved ones at Monroe Harbor.
24: I'm just very proud of all of them.
23: Katie Hagenson and Megan Baylitz are supporting their brothers, who were childhood best friends and their college friends.
24: They're doing it for their one of their frat guy friends. He passed away before he could do the race, so they're doing the race in honor of him.
23: More than 9,000 people were expected to compete in Super Tri Chicago, the nation's largest triathlon. Athletes began with the competition swimming portion before transitioning to cycling and running. Baylitz says there could not have been a more perfect day for the race or a more supportive crowd cheering everyone on.
24: The energy is really exciting. I think everyone seems really happy and excited to be here. Everyone who's a part of it has been training for this and now it's finally here, and everyone that's watching just seems so excited and ready to cheer everyone on.
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22: Kennedy King College in Chicago's Englewood neighborhood is launching a new associate degree program in licensed midwifery in partnership with the Black Midwifery Collective.
25: The Illinois Department of Public Health says more than 91% of Black maternal deaths in Illinois were preventable. The new program for midwives at Kennedy King College is a direct response to that sad number, underscoring the need for a culturally responsive community-based maternal health service for Black women. Students will start this fall with a semester of general education courses, then six semesters of midwifery courses, the first core classes to begin next spring. The executive director of the Black Midwifery Collective says, "We stand on the shoulders of generations of Black midwives, ready to pass our knowledge on to the next generation." Jan Coleman, 105.9 WBBM.
22: Looks like we're going to get a few nice days, but thunderstorms may be on the horizon. We're checking in with AccuWeather next. It's 13 minutes past the hour.
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22: At 15 minutes past the hour, time for the AccuWeather 5-day forecast, sponsored by Four Seasons Heating, Air Conditioning, Plumbing, Sewer, and Electric. Here's meteorologist LaTroy Thornton.
30: The majority of days in this month of August have featured at least a trace of rainfall, including several rather wet days, but we'll have a dry stretch for the start of the new week, with the overnight hours bringing a mostly clear sky and quite comfortably low humidity, great for sleeping with a low of 58, followed by some sun on Monday. The humidity stays low, so it's a nice day once again with a high of 78, followed by another mainly clear sky for Monday night and a low of 59. Tuesday also brings some sunshine as the nice conditions continue on the way up to a high of 80, but the humidity starts to build back in for Wednesday with a mix of clouds and sun, perhaps a thunderstorm around the high 81, with a shower possible on Thursday as well. Otherwise, we'll still have some sun at times, although it stays humid, the high 82. I'm AccuWeather meteorologist LaTroy Thornton.
22: Now at 16 minutes past the hour, let's check in on sports. Chicago Cubs rallied back in epic proportions in their final matchup in Seattle after falling behind early once again Sunday afternoon. Mariners scored two runs in the opening two frames, but the Cubs entered with their first run of the game in the third. Michael Conforto went deep for his 11th homer of the season to cut the lead to one. 104-3 the score, had the call.
4: The 0-1 drilled to deep right in the corner. That ball is back toward the wall and gone. Home run, Michael Conforto. Cubs get on the board. It's now a 2-1 ball game.
22: Conforto's homer was one of five Cubs runs in that inning alone. Ian Happ and Pedro Ramirez each had grand slams, helping the Northsiders avoid a sweep with their 19-2 win. For the second time in 3 days, the White Sox were able to walk off the Mets after taking the series Sunday with their 2-1 win. It was a low-scoring battle, but the Sox got on the board first in the eighth inning. Andrew Benintendi delivered an RBI double before Tristan Peters sent Sox fans home with his 9th home run of the season in the final inning. They'll now get ready to host a series with the Texas Rangers Monday. Chicago Sky were back in action Sunday after Sydney Taylor's late second winner lifted them to a victory Friday. Indiana defeated the Sky 113-90 Sunday. But the story of the game was former NBA player Enes Kanter being removed from Wintrust Arena during the third after a heated shouting match with Chicago Sky guard Natasha Cloud. And the Chicago Stars snapped a two-game losing streak with a 3-2 win over Racing Louisville Sunday. Mallory Swanson netted one of the three goals, with the Stars picking up the victory in NWSL play. That's a look at sports at 16 and 46 past each hour.
6: 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And there they go. 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
27: Traffic and weather together on the 8s. I'm Lisa Costi with your overnight road work. On the Edens inbound at Wilson, the two right lanes closed until 5 a.m. On the Kennedy inbound Lawrence to Foster, the two left lanes closed until 5 a.m. The Kennedy express lanes are closed until 5 a.m. On the Stevenson inbound Pulaski to Kedzie, the two right lanes closed until 5 a.m. On I-55 in Will County, long-term work closing the southbound ramp to eastbound I-80 until the fall of this year. On Route 53, long-term work northbound with the right lane closed from Kirchhoff to past Palatine. Exit ramp to westbound Palatine Road closed till late summer. Southbound, the right lane closed from Dundee to Kirchhoff. And then the exit ramp to eastbound Palatine Road closed until late summer. Your AccuWeather forecast: partly cloudy with a low of 59. Later today, partly sunny and delightful and a high of 78. Get traffic and weather together on the 8s on News Radio 105.9 WBBM.
22: This hour, a former Sangamon County Sheriff's deputy has died in prison. We're going to have much more on this story coming up at 31 minutes past the hour. Well, it could become one of the largest data center campuses in Illinois, but a residents group says Joliet failed to disclose its full scale before approving it.
9: The nearly 800-acre project promises jobs and investment in Joliet, but some residents say their community could pay the price. Joliet Residents for Responsible Growth alleges a public notice failed to disclose the project's enormous scale, which includes 24 separate data center buildings. The group also cites concerns about water, noise, and truck traffic. The city and developers say proper notice was provided and want the lawsuit dismissed at a September 8th hearing. Sarah Herrera, News Radio 105.9 WBBM.
22: Meantime, data centers near O'Hare International Airport are enjoying nearly $100 million in tax breaks this year. And those breaks are shifting the tax burden to, you guessed it, suburban homeowners. An analysis by the Illinois Answers Project and the Chicago Tribune found that at least 18 data centers won multi-million dollar breaks in their taxable value from Cook County. Those facilities are just a fraction of the over 100 centers already operating across the county, with even more under construction. A pro-data center lobbyist told the Tribune that even with the tax breaks, a data center is, quote, still paying a significant share in property taxes. It's been nearly 2 years since some West Suburban government workers have had a contract.
8: Nearly 200 employees from the city of Aurora say their contract expired at the end of 2024, and they still haven't been able to get a renewal done. The union says the city of Aurora is offering a two-year deal, but that would get ready to expire soon because of how long the contract has been done. The union says it wants 4% pay raises each year as part of a four-year deal. The city tells the Beacon News they want to reach a mutually beneficial contract, but the budget is tight. Cisco Cotto, News Radio 105.9 WBBM.
22: We're going to talk about America's tin can industry with Bloomberg coming up next. It's 22 minutes past the...
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14: America's tin can industry is getting crushed under steel tariffs. Sean Donnan is a senior economics writer for Bloomberg.
15: The tin can is this wonderful little case study into what has happened with tariffs.
14: Donnan says it's no surprise the price has gone up, but it's why prices are higher.
15: Part of the reason for that is there is a 50% tariff on the steel that is used to make tin cans.
14: In 2018, then-Commerce Secretary Wilbur Ross appeared on CNBC holding up a can of Campbell's soup to say that steel tariffs would do very little to affect the price, and the duties on steel would bring tens of thousands of jobs and millions in investment. But 8 years later?
15: There were a dozen mills that made tinplate steel when Wilbur Ross held up that can. There's now three running in the United States.
14: The price of canned fruits and vegetables up almost 50% in the U.S. since 2018, and the cost of steel cans has risen 80%.
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0: I'm WBBM News Radio political editor Jeff Buckles. Chicago and Illinois are heading into a pivotal midterm election with decisions that will shape everything from public safety and transit funding to taxes, schools, and the future of downtown. And WBBM News Radio will be everywhere the story unfolds. You'll hear directly from the candidates, the power brokers, and the people most affected, from the neighborhoods of Chicago to the suburbs and across the state. We go beyond the headlines to break down what's really at stake and what it means for you.
13: J.B. Pritzker.
17: People ought to pay attention to who it is actually that's trying to lower costs for them.
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19: Illinois is less affordable because of J.B. Pritzker.
8: I'm WBBM morning news anchor Cisco Cotto. As the campaigns ramp up, WBBM reporters are on the ground at community meetings, union halls, and campaign stops across the region. We'll bring you the energy of this political season, the debates over crime and policing, the future of public transit, economic pressure on families, and the direction of leadership in Chicago.
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28: 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Traffic and weather together on the 8s, all day, all night.
27: Traffic and weather together on the 8s. I'm Abby Ryan with a look at your overnight road work. Outbound Eisenhower, Mannheim to Wolf on I-290, your two left lanes blocked till 5 a.m. Stevenson inbound, Pulaski to Kedzie, two right till 5. Bishop Ford inbound, 130th to 111th, it's the left lane till 5, and then between 111th and the Dan Ryan, the two left until 5 a.m. Tri-State Tollway, 294 from the Hinsdale Oasis to I-55 to Stevenson, two right blocked till 5 a.m. Eastbound I-80, exit ramp to northbound Chicago Street closed until late October 2028. Same for westbound, the exit ramp to Chicago closed until late October 2028. The inbound Edens at Wilson, two right blocked till 5. Inbound Kennedy, Lawrence to Foster, it's the two left until 5. WBBM AccuWeather forecast overnight, clear, low 59. Later today, partly sunny, pleasant, high 75. You get traffic and weather together. News Radio 105.9 WBBM.
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32: Hello there. I'm Haley Hansen. 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Sean Grayson, the sheriff's deputy convicted of killing Sonya Massey, has died in prison. Two people are dead after an argument at an antique store. There's an alternative for veterans who cannot attend Honor Flight Chicago. Plus.
4: This is Terry Keschner. A small suburb votes out its police department.
32: WBBM Sports. The Chicago Cubs destroy the Mariners 19-2. The White Sox beat the Mets 2-1. And the Chicago Sky fall to the Fever 113-90. AccuWeather says Monday is going to be partly sunny and pleasant. We're going to see highs in the upper 70s. Still nice by nightfall with a low down to 59. It is 31 minutes past the hour. Sean Grayson, the former Sangamon County Sheriff's deputy who was convicted of killing Sonia Massey, died in prison on Sunday. Grayson's defense attorneys confirmed that news to WBBM. Attorneys for the Massey family said in a statement that his death, quote, does not bring Sonia back, adding, we wish his family prayers of peace as we do for all who grieve a loved one. Grayson was convicted of second-degree murder back in October for killing Massey inside of her home after she called 911. He was sentenced to 20 years in prison. So far, no word yet on an official cause of death. Grayson had requested an early medical release, but that request was denied. Police in Northwest Indiana are investigating a shooting at an antique store Saturday. WBBM's Carolina Garibay reports.
6: The Lake County Sheriff's Department says the shooting happened around 7 p.m. at the Karmic Sunshine store in unincorporated Lowell. A 62-year-old man allegedly shot and killed a woman inside the store and then wounded a second woman who was trying to escape. She's expected to be okay. Police say the suspect died from what's believed to be a self-inflicted gunshot wound. There was also a child and a man inside the store who were uninjured. The investigation is ongoing. Carolina Garibay, News Radio 105.9 WBBM.
32: Police said in an update that the incident stemmed from an argument between a couple and that the deceased were identified as the suspect and his girlfriend. The woman who was injured was the girlfriend's daughter. For local veterans of World War II, the Korean War, or the Vietnam War who cannot travel to Washington, D.C. for an honor flight, there is an alternative here in Chicagoland.
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32: It's 33 minutes past the hour. A small, far northwest suburb has voted to disband its police department.
4: Holiday Hills only has about 600 residents, and now it does not have a police department. The Northwest Herald reports the village board has voted to disband the police department. This move comes after the village's former police chief, William Kopp, was indicted on 12 felony charges of official misconduct out of Prairie Grove for allegedly misusing information from Flock license plate readers. Holiday Hills is reportedly now considering signing a contract with either the McHenry County Sheriff's Office or the Island Lake Police Department for police duties. Terry Keschner, News Radio 105.9 WBBM.
32: Public opposition is intensifying against construction of massive data centers supporting artificial intelligence, and political leaders from both parties have been listening, reversing their support as the midterm elections loom. More on the negative reaction from ABC's Elizabeth Schulze.
9: We do not want a data center in this county.
10: In communities across the country, the backlash against the rapid build-out of AI data centers is reaching a fever pitch. We went inside a town hall in rural Franklin County, Missouri. Hundreds of residents uniting in protest of two proposed data centers.
11: This issue brings Republicans and Democrats together.
10: Tech giants are pouring hundreds of billions of dollars into the massive facilities, promising they'll bring jobs and spur capital investment in their communities. But many residents fear data centers will spike utility bills, drain water resources, and destroy farmland.
32: A Gallup poll conducted this spring found that 71% of Americans oppose the construction of AI data centers in their area, citing concerns about quality of life, the economy, local resources, pollution, water uses, electricity bills, and just AI in general. The latest news delivered right to your inbox. 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Get the information you need to know quickly and easily, all for free.
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13: AccuWeather forecast for the rest of today. Drenching thunderstorms that can produce damaging winds and cause flash flooding.
14: When you're on the go, in the city, or just planning out your day, you need a weather forecast you can rely on. 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Bright and sunny one minute, storm clouds rolling in the next. That's why we bring you traffic and weather together on the 8s every 10 minutes, every day, no matter what. It's not just a forecast.

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1: Strong to severe thunderstorms moving through the area. Possibility of tornadoes as
2: rain
1: well.
2: And some thunder with some severe weather possible.
3: Stay weather aware. We are expecting thunderstorms to rapidly develop. These storms could be
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6: Gotta get my traffic. 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Is it going to rain? Is it going to snow?
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4: Traffic and weather together on the 8s. I'm Lisa Costi with your overnight road work. On Route 53, long-term work northbound with the right lane closed from Kirchhoff to past Palatine. Exit ramp to westbound Palatine Road is closed until late summer. Southbound, the right lane closed from Dundee to Kirchhoff until later this summer. And the exit ramp to eastbound Palatine Road also closed until late summer. On I-80, eastbound, the exit ramp to northbound Chicago Street is closed until late October of 2028. Westbound exit ramps to Chicago Street closed until late October of 2028 as well. On I-94, long-term work with the left lane closed in both directions between US 421 and US 20 in Michigan City until further notice. Get traffic and weather together on the 8th on News Radio 105.9 WBBM.
5: WBBM AccuWeather. Comfortably low humidity remains in place not only overnight but into the start of the new week, so a mostly clear sky brings a pleasant night for sleeping with a low of 58, followed by some sun on Monday. Still a nice day, the high 78, and even for Monday night, it's another mostly clear night on the way to a low of 59. I'm AccuWeather meteorologist LaTroy Thornton.
6: Here's start date.
7: Of the thousands of planets that have been discovered in other star systems, only a few orbit stars that are easy to see with the eye alone. Most of the stars are so faint or so far away that they just fade into the firmament. One exception is Hamel, the brightest star of Aries, the Ram. It climbs into view in the east-northeast by mid-evening. It's about 66 light-years away, but it's bright enough that it's easy to see from all but the most light-polluted cities. Hamel is so bright because it's completed the prime phase of life, a phase known as the main sequence. Now it's in the next phase as a giant. It's puffed up to about 15 times the diameter of the Sun, making it much brighter. Hamel has one confirmed planet, Hamel B. It, too, is a big'un. It's almost twice as massive as Jupiter, the giant of our own solar system. But the planet is only a little farther from Hamel than Earth is from the Sun. So every square inch of the surface receives about 10 times more energy than the same-sized patch of Earth. As a result of that bombardment, Hamel B is extremely hot. That makes it highly unlikely to host any form of life, at least not like any life on Earth. And if it ever did have life, it probably perished as Hamel expanded and brightened. So Hamel B isn't a good place to go hunting for neighbors. We'll have more about planets in other star systems tomorrow. Today's program was made possible by Mercer Caverns in Calaveras County in California's historic gold country. More information at mercercaverns.net. I'm Billy Henry.
6: With so much AI-generated content, knowing what's real is not easy. Our newsroom still does it the old-fashioned way. Stories reported by journalists, fact-checked by editors. 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

0: 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Your top trending stories, traffic, weather, all coming up next. 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
0: The second annual World Humanoid Robot Games kicked off in Beijing over the weekend with more than 2,000 robots competing, and many of them failing in a variety of different sports like running, table tennis, and soccer. Amidst all the chaos of hilarious, unnatural movements and catastrophic mechanical errors, one robot named Lightning beat Usain Bolt's 100-meter record, finishing the race in 9.32 seconds, about 25 milliseconds faster than the Jamaican Olympian. I don't know if it's a humanoid. Does it still count as beating Usain Bolt? I don't know. Anyway, and Spider-Man, Brand New Day, continues to dominate at the box office. Variety reports the movie collected $39 million in its fourth weekend of release. In total, the Spider-Man flick's been unstoppable at the big screen, collecting more than $2.2 billion globally to date. It's 46 minutes past the hour. Let's check in on sports. Chicago Cubs battled back in the series finale against the Mariners after falling behind early again. Seattle scored twice in the opening two innings, but the Northsiders answered with a five-run third. Michael Conforto got the scoring going with his 11th home run of the season before Ian Happ unloaded the bases with a grand slam to put the Cubs up 5-2. Here's that call from Pat Hughes on 104.3 The Score.
4: And the 1-2 pitch from Miller. And Happ drives one in the air to right. If it's fair, it's going to be gone. That ball is a fair ball. Grand slam. Ian Happ, I believe it hit the foul pole. A line drive right down the line and right. Gone by plenty. And the Cubs grab the lead.
0: Following Happ's bomb, Pedro Ramirez also hit a grand slam, helping the Cubs defeat the Mariners 19-2 Sunday and, of course, avoiding that sweep. Chicago White Sox took the series from the Mets with another walk-off win Sunday in their second in 3 days. Sox broke through in the eighth inning on an RBI double from Andrew Benintendi before Tristan Peters followed it up in the bottom of the ninth with a walk-off home run for his ninth of the season. The White Sox would take the final game with the 2-1 win and now welcome the Texas Rangers to the South Side on Monday. Chicago Sky back on the court following Sidney Taylor's game winner on Friday. Sky wound up losing 113-90. When Trust Arena did get heated in the third quarter with former NBA player Enes Kanter being removed for a transphobic shtick. That's a look at sports at 16 and 46 past each hour.
3: In this city, the biggest stories don't always start with headlines. 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
5: Jenny Hall is CEO of Beyond Hunger in Oak Park.
6: Beyond Hunger is a food pantry, but we also offer a drive-through, and we have a home delivery program that serves Austin and Oak Park, as well as nutrition education. We have dietitians on staff and benefits access, so helping people sign up for SNAP, RTA rides, and Medicaid.
7: And here we are on a Saturday, and you're very busy.
6: Very busy. We have seen record numbers. Last Saturday, we served 422 households, which is about 1,200 individuals, and it's the most we've ever served in our entire history. A real feeling of scarcity right now, and we're just trying to make sure we have enough so that we can serve the people that are coming.
3: That's what we call a WBBM News Radio difference maker. Stories of people stepping up and making a real impact. And in neighborhoods across Chicago, the places that bring us together have stories too. Made in Chicago is a about the small businesses and the local dreams that shape the streets we live on, providing opportunities and helping our communities grow.
8: It's canning day at Aris Cider House Brewery and Restaurant in Old Irving Park.
9: We have a blush cider, which is our two different types of cherry cider.
8: Aris co-owner Michelle Foyk says everything from canning to keg filling to cider processing is done in-house. And after 3 years of work, Aris opened for business in 2018, becoming the first woman-owned brewery in Illinois. Foyk says they take a culinary approach to cider while still making them easy to drink.
9: One of the things that we like to do is show people that it's an introductory cider. We always want to be able to say, hey, you know those Granny Smith apples that you eat at home? Well, this actually tastes like a Granny Smith apple.
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13: Traffic and weather together on the 8th. I'm Abby Ryan with a look at your overnight road work. I-94 left lane closed both ways between US 421 and US 20 through Michigan City until further notice. I-80 eastbound and westbound exit ramps to Chicago Street closed until late October 2028. Tri-State Tollway 294, Hinsdale Oasis to the Stevenson, the 2 right blocked until 5 a.m. Bishop Ford inbound 130th to 111th, left lane till 5, then from 111th to the Ryan, 2 left till 5. Stevenson inbound I-55, Pulaski to Kedzie, it is the 2 right until 5 a.m. Outbound Eisenhower I-290, Mannheim to Wolf, 2 left until 5. Inbound Kennedy Lawrence to Foster, you've got the 2 left block between 1 and 5 a.m. with the express lanes closed. WBBM AccuWeather forecast overnight, clear, low 59, later today sunny, high 75. You get traffic and weather together, News Radio 105.9 WBBM.
14: Artificial intelligence is becoming a graduation requirement at Purdue University.
15: Beginning with this fall's incoming class, every undergraduate degree program will require AI-focused coursework. Purdue says the classes will emphasize critical thinking, responsible use, and recognizing when AI may not be appropriate. The university has approved 22 qualifying courses and updated more than 300 plans of study. Purdue says it's among the first universities nationwide to adopt such a requirement. Sarah Herrera, News Radio 105.9 WBBM.
14: The Chicago Bears have one of the most iconic uniforms in the NFL, but they'll be rocking a new look at times this season. The NFC North and AFC South will be this year's participants in the NFL Rivalries uniform program, with each of the teams getting a special edition uni they'll wear against one of their bitter rivals. The Bears will don their special uniforms in both of their games, of course, against the Green Bay Packers on October 11th at Lambeau Field and on Christmas Day at Soldier Field. The NFL says the Minnesota Vikings and Detroit Lions will wear their rivalry uniforms when they face off against each other twice this season. According to the Bears, those unis are going to be revealed on Tuesday. Coming up, Americans may finally be saying enough is enough to these high beef prices. That's with Bloomberg up next. It's 51 minutes past the...
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19: Americans are showing signs that they've reached their limit with surging beef prices. Beef sales fell 0.3% in the 3 months leading up to mid-July after growing about 5% during the same period over the past 2 years. There may finally be a ceiling on what Americans are willing to pay, with a pound of ground beef averaging $7.12 in July. Bloomberg News agriculture reporter Elena Peng doesn't think we'll see a significant drop in prices soon.
20: The latest data we saw from the USDA really still shows the cattle herd very close to its five-decade low. And the process of rebuilding takes several years and also actually requires supplies to be a little bit tighter before they get better.
19: Beef processors squeezed by the rising cost of cattle have closed plants to reduce competition. Meantime, consumers who had responded to rising prices by cooking at home or buying cheaper cuts are increasingly pulling back altogether or shifting to less expensive proteins such as chicken. With business at 23 and 53 from the Bloomberg Newsroom, Courtney Donahoe, News Radio 105.9 WBBM.
14: In other news, Hoosiers who'd like to use a mobile wallet such as Apple Pay or Google Pay can now do so at Indiana BMV branch locations across the state.
21: The Indiana Bureau of Motor Vehicles recently upgraded its debit and credit card machines at its licensing branches statewide to accept mobile wallet payments as well as tap-to-pay credit and debit cards. Governor Mike Braun says the BMV is one of the places that Hoosiers interact most with state government, and those interactions should be as quick and convenient as possible. The new BMV payment options follow Braun's executive order signed last year directing the department to modernize its customer service processes and back-of-the-house technology over the next 5 years. Jack Holman, 105.9 WBBM.
14: We're checking in with traffic next. It's 55 minutes past the...
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26: I'm WBBM News Radio political editor Jeff Buckles. The Chicago area is heading into one of the most important election years in recent memory, and WBBM News Radio will be all over the action, from the race for governor to pivotal contests for Congress, local offices, key referendums that will shape the future of our state. Our newsroom will deliver comprehensive coverage every step of the way. You'll hear the voices of candidates and voters from every corner of our region and the state, from downtown Chicago to the suburbs, from Rockford to Carbondale. We will take you beyond campaign speeches to explain what's really at stake.
27: 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As candidates hit the campaign trail, WBBM reporters will be there inside union halls, school auditoriums, and debate stages. We'll bring you the energy of campaign season, the rallies, the policy debates, and the unexpected moments that define every election. We'll separate fact from fiction and help you understand how national issues are playing out right here at home.
28: 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From City Hall to Springfield to Washington, we'll track the power shifts and the decisions that matter most to Illinois voters.
0: This is political analyst Mike Flannery. On election night 2026, WBBM News Radio will be your go-to source for live coverage the moment the polls close. You'll hear results as they come in, reaction from campaign headquarters, and insight from our team of veteran political analysts. 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
6: Traffic and weather together on the 8th. 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WBBM Chicago.
14: Traffic and weather together on the 8th. I'm Lisa Costi with your overnight road work. On I-94, long-term work with the left lane closed in both directions between US 421 and US 20 in Michigan City until further notice. On 8094, the ramps to southbound Klein Avenue are closed. Long-term work blocking the eastbound exit ramp to northbound Ripley and the westbound exit ramp to southbound Ripley until early September. On I-80, eastbound, the exit ramp to northbound Chicago Street is closed until late October of 2028. Westbound, the exit ramps to Chicago Street are closed until late October of 2028 as well. We've got long-term work on I-55 in Will County, that closing the southbound ramp to eastbound I-80 until later this fall. Your AccuWeather forecast, partly cloudy and a low of 59. Later today, partly sunny and delightful and a high of 78. Get traffic and weather together on the 8th on News Radio 105.9 WBBM.
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9: ABC News, I'm Wayne Cabot.
29: Looked over across the highway, and there it was. There was all the flames just coming right at us.
9: Coming right at Nicole Lucero. Among the 90,000 people fleeing flames around Reno from a 23-square-mile fire that was only a brush fire about 24 hours ago, walls of flame line the mountains on the Nevada-California border. The Hawk Fire, believed to be caused by human activity. In Washington County, Oregon, Detective Shannon Wild on the gruesome discovery at the scene of a vehicle fire.
30: This is being investigated as
3: a quintuple homicide. 5 people deceased.
9: Late Sunday, the sheriff's office identified 36-year-old Benjamin Charles Parker as the suspect. He's been found dead in his vehicle, apparent suicide. Reports say Trump's son-in-law, Jared Kushner, met privately with Hakeem Jeffries, the Democratic House leader, who would become Speaker if Democrats win enough seats in November. ABC's Stephen Portnoy.
10: Jeffries has neither confirmed nor denied the meeting. On Fox News, House Speaker Mike Johnson said he hadn't heard of the meeting, and he expressed confidence his party won't lose control of the House.
11: I don't know what that's about. I know Jared has interests and lots of other things going on. He's not really directly involved in the admin, at least in the day-to-day in the White House.
10: Republicans are facing headwinds in recent polls, with the midterms less than 2.5 months away.
9: Echoing President Trump, Treasury Secretary Scott Bessent is out with an op-ed in the Financial Times previewing Monday's announcement of sweeping sanctions against Iran, threatening economic D-Day. Iran says try that and not a drop of oil will leave the Persian Gulf. And Iran may have attacked more public utilities based on reports out of Britain. A small-scale energy generator was attacked and shut down for about 4 days. It reportedly took place at the same time as a series of other attacks targeting dozens of water treatment systems in 7 U.S. states last month. You're listening to ABC News.
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9: Former Vice President Mike Pence attended Independence Day in Ukraine, 35 years after it broke away from the Soviet Union.
15: It is in the vital national interest of the United States of America to continue to provide Ukraine with the support they need to defeat and repel the Russian invasion.
9: A 68-year-old from France got stuck in the mud in California's Death Valley National Park and died. With no other vehicles around, he and his companion abandoned their car and walked across the salt flats with temps of 116 degrees Monday. About a mile in, the 68-year-old couldn't go anymore. His friend continued on, flagging down a motorist who called 911, but it was already too late when the California Highway Patrol helicopter located him, Death Valley's Park Service telling travelers stay on paved roads during this extreme heat. Heat advisories continuing from California to the Florida Panhandle at 65 million people. A lot of horsepower roaring through the Capitol, including Pennsylvania Avenue, not far from the White House. Kyle Kirkwood wins the Freedom 250, a race so nice he hopes he'll do it twice.
16: I don't know if we're ever going to get another chance at this. I hope we do. I hope we do. This was awesome. But this was, what a dream come true.
9: AP journalist Michelle Price writing, for once, things were moving fast in the nation's capital. I'm Wayne Cabot, ABC News.
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14: It's 5 minutes past the hour. Hello, I'm Haley Hansen. Thanks so much for tuning in today. Sunny skies and lovely conditions through the first few days of the work week. Monday's high up to 78. By Wednesday, there's going to be more clouds in the sky with some higher humidity, however, because we have the potential for thunderstorms by midweek. AccuWeather is going to tell you all about it in the 5-day forecast coming up in 10 minutes. But first, the top local story here on News Radio WBBM. The former Sangamon County Sheriff's deputy who was convicted in the 2024 murder of Sonia Massey died on Sunday. Here's WBBM's Roger Plummer.
17: Sean Grayson had been battling stage 4 colon cancer for which he was undergoing treatment in prison. It is unclear if cancer was the cause of his death. Grayson was found guilty last year of the second-degree murder of Sonia Massey, and he was serving a 20-year sentence. In 2024, Grayson was responding to a call by Massey to police when he fatally shot her in her home near Springfield. Sean Grayson was 32 years old. Roger Plummer, News Radio. 105.9 WBBM.
14: Monday marks the first day of the new school year for tens of thousands of Chicago public school students.
18: There are more than 300.

0: 100,000 students and more than 23,000 teachers in the Chicago public school system. The system has 626 schools, including charter schools. Families with children in charter schools should check with those schools for the start date for the new academic year. Those dates can vary. If you have questions about resources such as school meals and transportation, visit the CPS Back to School website. Bernie Tafoya, News Radio, 105.9 WBBM.
1: CTA, Metra, and Pace providing free rides to K through 12 students to mark the first day of school. After that, kids who ride the CTA and Pace are going to pay a fare of only 75 cents per ride at any given time, with free transfers between CTA and Pace services within 2 hours. Metra will also keep offering reduced fares to those students at all times as well. Monday is also Ukrainian Independence Day, and Chicago's Ukrainian community celebrated its heritage and resilience on Sunday.
2: Thousands joined the Ukraine Unity March going west along Chicago Avenue, starting at Ashland through the heart of the Ukrainian village community. Marta Farian is vice president of the Ukrainian Congress Committee in Chicago.
3: We are here to support Ukraine on Independence Day, and especially at this time, which is the fifth year of the war with Russia. We're here to support Ukraine at this time, and we're here also to ask the United States Congress to support the sanctions bill against Russia.
2: Vera Eliashevsky is co-chair of the Chicago Kyiv Sister Cities program.
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6: Traffic and weather together on the 8th. I'm Abby Ryan with a look at your overnight road work. Eden's inbound at Wilson, two right lanes blocked until 5 a.m. Kennedy inbound from Lawrence to Foster, two left blocked between 1 and 5 a.m. with the entrance from Nagel and from Foster closed until 5 a.m. Kennedy Express lanes blocked until 5, and that is with overnight maintenance. Outbound Eisenhower I-290, Mannheim to Wolf, two left blocked until 5. Inbound Stevenson I-55 from Pulaski to Kedzie, you've got the two right blocked until 5 a.m. Bishop Ford inbound 130th to 111th, the left lane till 5, and then 111th up to the Ryan. It's the two left until 5 a.m. Tri-State Tollway, Hinsdale Oasis to I-55, two right till 5, WBBM. AccuWeather forecast overnight, clear skies, low 59 degrees. Later today, partly sunny and pleasant, high 75. You get traffic and weather together, News Radio 105.9 WBBM.
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1: Hi there, it's 11 minutes past the hour. A proposed data center in the southwest suburbs is now at the center of a major zoning fight.
2: The project would transform nearly 800 acres of farmland near the Chicagoland Speedway into a campus of 24 data center buildings. Joliet Residents for Responsible Growth is trying to overturn the city council's 8-1 approval, alleging the agricultural land was unconstitutionally rezoned for industrial use. The lawsuit also accuses the city of violating public notice and open meeting laws. Joliet and the developers dispute those claims and want the case dismissed in a September 8th hearing. Sarah Herrera, News Radio 105.9 WBBM.
1: A shooting in the city's Riverdale neighborhood killed a 25-year-old man early Sunday. Chicago police say the victim was found near 131st and South Langley just after 3:30 a.m. He was taken to a hospital and later pronounced dead. Detectives are investigating, but so far, no one is in custody. A celebration of Mexican art opened over the weekend in the western suburbs.
3: The exhibit is called Masks, Identity in Diversity. It's running through November 1st at the Pierce Art and History Center in downtown Aurora. Works from more than 60 artists are on display, and there will also be a rare mask collection. Those are part of a collection of more than 200 traditional Mexican masks. Organizers say they slowly plan to expand the exhibit, adding new works all the way up until it closes. Cisco Cotto, News Radio 105.9 WBBM.
1: It looks like Monday and Tuesday are going to be sunny, but the chance for thunderstorms returns to the forecast. We're going to talk about it with AccuWeather coming up next. It's 13 minutes past the hour.
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1: At 15 minutes past the hour, time for the AccuWeather 5-day forecast, sponsored by Four Seasons Heating, Air Conditioning, Plumbing, Sewer, and Electric. Here's meteorologist LaTroy Thornton.
6: The majority of days in this month of August have featured at least a trace of rainfall, including several rather wet days, but we'll have a dry stretch for the start of the new week, with the overnight hours bringing a mostly clear sky and quite comfortably low humidity, great for sleeping with a low of 58, followed by some sun on Monday. The humidity stays low, so it's a nice day once again with the high of 78, followed by another mainly clear sky for Monday night and a low of 59. Tuesday also brings some sunshine as the nice conditions continue on the way up to a high of 80, but the humidity starts to build back in for Wednesday with a mix of clouds and sun, perhaps a thunderstorm around the high 81, with a shower possible on Thursday as well. Otherwise, we'll still have some sun at times, although it stays humid, the high 82. I'm AccuWeather meteorologist LaTroy Thornton.
1: Now at 16 minutes past the hour, let's check in on sports. Wrapping up in Seattle, the Chicago Cubs answered an early deficit with a massive win against the Mariners. Seattle scored twice over the first two frames before Ian Happ broke things open for the Northsiders with a grand slam in the third inning. The Cubs would go on to add from there with an RBI single in the sixth that put them up 7-2. 104-3 The Score had the call for Pete Crow Armstrong's base knock.
7: Now the 1-2. Ground ball left side. That's going to be a base hit. Infield single, PCA. A run scores on the play. The crowd reacting, but it had no bearing. The bobble by Rivas. He was not even going to throw that ball anyway. It's a run scoring infield single for Pete Crow Armstrong.
1: Shota Imanaga's outing was short Sunday after he lasted just two innings of work. Cubs were able to avoid a sweep in Seattle thanks in part to a second grand slam from Pedro Ramirez. White Sox walked off the Mets again Sunday, taking a three-game set with a 2-1 win. Andrew Benintendi got the Southsiders on the board with an RBI double in the eighth before Tristan Peters delivered the game winner in the ninth with his ninth home run of the season. White Sox now turn their attention to the Texas Rangers, who come to Wright Field on Monday. Chicago Sky fell to the Indiana Fever 113-90 Sunday as Indiana's Caitlin Clark posted a career-high 37 points. And Wyndham Clark had to work for it Sunday afternoon at the BMW Championship. He started the final round with a 5-stroke lead, but a difficult front nine let the field catch up. He settled down the stretch, posting a 70 to finish off a tournament win. That's a look at sports at 16 and 46 past each hour.
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12: Traffic and weather together on the 8th. I'm Lisa Costi with your overnight road work. On the Edens inbound at Wilson, the two right lanes closed until 5 a.m. On the Kennedy inbound Lawrence to Foster, the two left lanes closed until 5 a.m. The Kennedy express lanes are closed until 5 a.m. On the Stevenson inbound Pulaski to Kedzie, the two right lanes closed until 5 a.m. On I-55 in Will County, long-term work closing the southbound ramp to eastbound I-80 until the fall of this year. On Route 53, long-term work northbound with the right lane closed from Kirchhoff to past Palatine. Exit ramp to westbound Palatine Road closed till late summer. Southbound, the right lane closed from Dundee to Kirchhoff, and then the exit ramp to eastbound Palatine Road closed until late summer. Your AccuWeather forecast, partly cloudy with a low of 59. Later today, partly sunny and delightful and a high of 78. Get traffic and weather together on the 8th on News Radio 105.9 WBBM.
1: Top story this hour. The former sheriff's deputy convicted of killing Sonia Massey in 2024 has died in prison. We're going to have much more on this story coming up at 31 minutes past the hour. The city has picked the people who will build a monument to Chicago's founder, Jean-Baptiste Pointe-du-Sable. Sculptor Branly Cadet and architect Rodney Leon will build the monument that'll stand at a new lakefront park near the mouth of the Chicago River. Like DuSable, both are of Haitian descent. The new DuSable Park will cover 3.5 acres. It's going to have trails and gathering spaces as well as public art installations. Renderings show it's going to be accessible from the lakefront trail and from an expanded river walk. With so much AI-generated content, knowing what's real is not easy anymore. Our newsroom still does it the old-fashioned way. Stories reported by journalists, fact-checked by editors. When accuracy matters, trust WBBM News Radio. It's 21 minutes past the hour.
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18: One in four Gen Z investors actually consider sports betting as part of their deliberate ongoing component of their long-term financial plans.
15: And Bloomberg's Yijia Song says more than half of 20-somethings have moved money earmarked for investing into sports bets in the last year. That's according to an online survey from the personal finance platform Betterment.
18: This really is related to how fast sports betting industry has grown.
15: A nearly $17 billion industry, according to the American Gaming Association. Song says at least 95% of sports bets aren't profitable long term. And even the Sports Betting Alliance, which includes FanDuel and DraftKings, says it's entertainment, not an investment or wealth building strategy. With business at 23 and 53 from the Bloomberg Newsroom, Nathan Hager, News Radio 105.9 WBBM.
1: A check of traffic and weather together is coming up next. 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
22: I'm WBBM News Radio political editor Jeff Buckles. Chicago and Illinois are heading into a pivotal midterm election with decisions that will shape everything from public safety and transit funding to taxes, schools, and the future of downtown. And WBBM News Radio will be everywhere the story unfolds. You'll hear directly from the candidates, the power brokers, and the people most affected, from the neighborhoods of Chicago to the suburbs and across the state. We go beyond the headlines to break down what's really at stake and what it means for you.
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26: 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Pritzker.
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8: 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Traffic and weather together on the 8th, all day, all night.
12: Traffic and weather together on the 8th. I'm Abby Ryan with a look at your overnight road work. Outbound Eisenhower, Mannheim to Wolf on I-290, your two left lanes blocked till 5 a.m. Stevenson inbound, Pulaski to Kedzie, two right till 5. Bishop Ford inbound, 130th to 111th. It's the left lane till 5, and then between 111th and the Dan Ryan, the two left until 5 a.m. Tri-State Tollway, 294 from the Hinsdale Oasis to I-55, the Stevenson, two right blocked till 5 a.m. Eastbound I-80, exit ramp to northbound Chicago Street closed until late October 2028. Same for westbound, the exit ramp to Chicago closed until late October 2028. The inbound Edens at Wilson, two right blocked till 5. Inbound Kennedy, Lawrence to Foster, it's the two left until 5. WBBM AccuWeather forecast overnight, clear low 59, later today partly sunny, pleasant high 75. You get traffic and weather together. 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
1: Hello there. I'm Haley Hansen. These are the top stories on News Radio WBBM. Former Sangamon County Sheriff's Deputy Sean Massey has died in prison. An argument at an antique store turned deadly Saturday. Thousands of people in Chicago celebrating Ukrainian Independence Day. Plus, new technology is helping identify victims of 9/11. WBBM Sports, the Chicago Cubs destroy the Mariners 19-2. White Sox beat the Mets 2-1. And Chicago Sky fall to the Indiana Fever 113-90. Looking at the AccuWeather forecast, Monday is going to be partly sunny and lovely, heading up to a high of 78 degrees. Tuesday looks a lot like Monday. By Wednesday, we're expecting some thunderstorms later in the day. It's 31 minutes past the hour. Sean Grayson, the former Sangamon County Sheriff's Deputy who was convicted in the death of Sonia Massey, died in prison Sunday. Grayson's defense attorneys confirmed that news to WBBM. He was convicted of second-degree murder in October for killing Massey inside of her home after she called 911. He was sentenced to 20 years in prison. Attorneys for the Massey family said in a statement that Grayson's death, quote, does not bring Sonia back. adding, "We wish his family prayers of peace, as we do for all who grieve a loved one." So far, there's no word yet on his cause of death. Grayson had requested an early medical release, but that request was denied. A woman is dead following a shooting at an antique store in Northwest Indiana Saturday. WBBM's Carolina Garibay reports.
9: The Lake County Sheriff's Department says officers arrived shortly after 7 p.m. to the Karmic Sunshine store in unincorporated Lowell. Preliminary investigation indicates that a 62-year-old man allegedly shot and killed a woman and injured a 24-year-old woman who was trying to escape. She was listed in stable condition. Police say the suspect died from what's believed to have been a self-inflicted gunshot wound. A young child and a man were also inside the store at the time of the shooting. They were not injured. Lake County Police are investigating. Carolina Garibay, News Radio 105.9 WBBM.
1: In an update, police say the incident stemmed from an argument between the couple and that the deceased had been identified as the suspect and his girlfriend. The woman who was injured was the girlfriend's daughter. Thousands marched through Chicago's Ukrainian village Sunday to show unity amid the ongoing war with Russia. Marta Farian is vice president of the Ukrainian Congress Committee in Chicago and says she's in frequent contact with people in Ukraine.
10: Everyone I talk to in Ukraine says we're here to stay. We are not afraid. We are going to defend our country. The spirits are high. And the more that Putin bombs them, the more they know how to get into the bomb shelters. And the more determined they are.
1: Monday is Ukrainian Independence Day. It's 33 minutes past the hour. Ahead of the commemoration of the 9/11 attacks, there's new information about the identities of some of those killed. ABC's Aaron Katursky has more from New York.
11: 25 years after the September 11th attacks, New York City is still working to formally identify all of the nearly 3,000 people killed at the World Trade Center. And a breakthrough. ABC News can report there is a new identification. For the first time, the Medical Examiner's Office and the NYPD have identified a 9/11 victim using genetic genealogy, combining DNA testing with family trees.
1: The identification, part of a solemn pledge the medical examiner's office 25 years ago to identify as many victims as possible. The newest identified victim is an adult female. Canada's prime minister announced retaliatory tariffs will take effect early next month. It all happened after trade talks collapsed, with both sides, of course, blaming the other. More from ABC's Stephen Portnoy in Washington.
13: The Canadians say the U.S. made demands that they couldn't accept, including a demand that Canada decrease its trade with other countries. And that, Mark Carney said, was an encroachment on Canadian sovereignty. The U.S. side of the argument is that America has always given preferential treatment to our neighbors to the north and would continue to under a new framework.
1: The U.S. now imposing a 50% tariff on $20 billion worth of Canadian products. The public backlash against building massive AI data centers is growing across the country. More from ABC's Elizabeth Schulze.
14: Texas Governor Greg Abbott once dubbed his state the epicenter of AI development.
16: That truly is a Texas-sized investment in our state.
14: An ABC News analysis found Texas is now among the states with the most data centers. But as opposition grows in Texas communities,
17: this is my investment, my home, and it's being ruined.
14: The issue roils the governor's re-election campaign, Abbott now reversing course, putting a freeze on new data centers projects as the state audits them for energy, water usage, and tax incentives, a move President Trump called a mistake.
1: In a private memo, the National Republican Senatorial Committee told top AI companies the issue could kill the party's chances of holding a key Senate seat in Ohio. It's 35 minutes past the.
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19: AccuWeather forecast for the rest of today. Drenching thunderstorms that can produce damaging winds and cause flash flooding.
20: When you're on the go, in the city, or just planning out your day, you need a

0: 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At WBBM News Radio, we understand how quickly things can change in Chicago. Bright and sunny one minute, storm clouds rolling in the next. That's why we bring you traffic and weather together on the 8s every 10 minutes, every day, no matter what. It's not just a forecast. It's a plan for your day.
1: Strong to severe thunderstorms moving through the area. Possibility of tornadoes as
2: rain
1: well.
2: Rain and some thunder with some severe weather possible.
3: Stay weather.

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2: Traffic and weather together on the 8s. I'm Lisa Costi with your overnight road work. On Route 53, long-term work northbound with the right lane closed from Kirchhoff to past Palatine. Exit ramp to westbound Palatine Road is closed until late summer. Southbound, the right lane closed from Dundee to Kirchhoff until later this summer. And the exit ramp to eastbound Palatine Road also closed until late summer. On I-80, eastbound, the exit ramp to northbound Chicago Street is closed until late October of 2028. Westbound exit ramps to Chicago Street closed until late October of 2028 as well. On I-94, long-term work with the left lane closed in both directions between US 421 and US 20 in Michigan City until further notice. Get traffic and weather together on the 8s on News Radio 105.9 WBBM.
3: WBBM AccuWeather. Comfortably low humidity remains in place not only overnight but into the start of the new week, so a mostly clear sky brings a pleasant night for sleeping with a low of 58, followed by some sun on Monday. Still a nice day, the high 78, and even for Monday night, it's another mostly clear night on the way to a low of 59. I'm AccuWeather meteorologist LaTroy Thornton.
4: Increased social interaction during the summer may help fuel the spread of Mpox, formerly known as monkeypox. That's according to doctors in Colorado, where officials say there's been a recent uptick in cases. Denver doctor Noah Kaufman is an emergency room physician.
5: The rash or lesions that you would see on the skin from Mpox can last anywhere from several days to 2 weeks or so, and in rare cases, even longer.
4: Health officials in Colorado say the state's nearing last year's total number of Mpox cases due to an increase in infections in July alone. A suburban high school football player was critically injured in a game Friday night.
6: The Antioch Fire Department says at about 9 o'clock Friday night, its medic crew was called onto the field to treat a player who had been hurt during the Antioch-Schaumburg football game. Due to the severity of the injuries, crews requested additional on-scene assets and ground transport. An ambulance took the high school football player to Condell Medical Center in Libertyville, where they were admitted in critical condition and taken immediately for a CT scan. Schaumburg High School officials told WBBM the district does not have any additional information to release about the student athlete, and out of respect for the student and their family, the district will not provide any additional comment. The game did continue after the injury. Terry Keschner, News Radio 105.9 WBBM.
4: IndyCar Motorsports transformed the streets of D.C. to a racetrack Sunday for the first time. President Trump even waved the green flag to start the Freedom 250 Grand Prix IndyCar race. More from ABC's Alex Preshock.
7: I got a chance to speak with IndyCar President Doug Bowles, telling me that, look, I mean, this is a race that they put together in a really short amount of time. They got the call about this in February. Fast forward, it's August, and this track has already come together. This is something that usually takes a couple of years to do.
4: The race featured a 1.7-mile, 7-turn circuit. Drivers zoomed past the National Archives, National Gallery of Art, and other historic landmarks. Florida native Kyle Kirkwood took the checkered flag to win that race. We're going to check in on your top trending stories and sports coming up next. It's 42 minutes past the hour.
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4: The actor and Kenosha native Mark Ruffalo not staying quiet about the Paramount Warner Bros. Merger. On social media, Ruffalo criticized the 4,500 jobs that would reportedly be cut if the merger happens. Ruffalo also issued a warning about Oracle's complicity in what he described as a genocide in Gaza. Oracle has rejected that claim. And someone's been leaking video clips and apparent gameplay footage of the long-awaited upcoming video game Grand Theft Auto 6. The publisher Rockstar Games and its parent company Take-Two have issued digital copyright subpoenas in federal court to figure out who is behind those leaks. GTA 6 due out November 19th. It's 46 minutes past the hour. Time now for sports. The Chicago Cubs avoided a sweep in spectacular fashion in Seattle Sunday, but the Mariners did jump out in front again against the Northsiders early. Cubs had Shota Imanaga on the mound while the Mariners countered with two early runs. Here's the call on 104.3 The Score.
5: He makes it difficult for hitters to walk.
6: Fly ball to deep left. Back goes Happ near the left field fence at the wall. It's gone. A home run. Randy Arozarena leads off today's game as he did yesterday with a home run, and he ended yesterday's game with a home run. He is red hot.
4: Meantime, two grand slams from the Cubs helped them defeat the Mariners 19-2. Cubs now head to Arizona to take on the Diamondbacks Monday. They'll have Kevin Gausman back on the mound for that one. After allowing 10 runs Saturday, the White Sox held the Mets to just one Sunday, taking the series finale on the South Side. Sox got the better of New York for a second time this series after two late runs. Andrew Benintendi got them on the board in the eighth inning with an RBI double before Tristan Peters walked it off in the ninth with his ninth homer of the year in their 2-1 victory. Wyndham Clark made things interesting Sunday afternoon after coming into the final round of the BMW Championship with a large lead. He came in up five strokes, but allowed the field to catch him after a rough front nine. Clark did bounce back down the stretch to post a 70 for that tournament win. And an offensive explosion got the Chicago Stars back in the win column after dropping back-to-back games. Mallory Swanson scored one of the three Stars goals Sunday as they took down Racing Louisville 3-2 in NWSL play. That's a look at sports at 16 and 46 past each hour.
3: In this city, the biggest stories don't always start with headlines. 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
7: Jenny Hall is CEO of Beyond Hunger in Oak Park.
8: Beyond Hunger is a food pantry, but we also offer a drive-through, and we have a home delivery program that serves Austin and Oak Park, as well as nutrition education. We have dietitians on staff and benefits access, so helping people sign up for SNAP, RTA rides, and Medicaid.
9: And here we are on a Saturday, and you're very busy.
8: Very busy. We have seen record numbers. Last Saturday, we served 422 households, which is about 1,200 individuals, and it's the most we've ever served in our entire history. A real feeling of scarcity right now, and we're just trying to make sure we have enough so that we can serve the people that are coming.
3: That's what we call a WBBM News Radio difference maker. Stories of people stepping up and making a real impact. And in neighborhoods across Chicago, the places that bring us together have stories too. Made in Chicago is about the small businesses and the local dreams that shape the streets we live on, providing opportunities and helping our communities grow.
10: It's canning day at Aris Cider House Brewery and Restaurant in Old Irving Park.
11: We have a blush cider, which is our two different types of cherry cider.
10: Aris co-owner Michelle Foig says everything from canning to keg filling to cider processing is done in-house. And after 3 years of work, Aris opened for business in 2018, becoming the first woman-owned brewery in Illinois. Voigt says they take a culinary approach to cider while still making them easy to drink.
11: One of the things that we

0: like to do is show people that it's an introductory cider. We always want to be able to say, hey, you know those Granny Smith apples that you eat at home? Well, this actually tastes like a Granny Smith apple.
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4: Traffic and weather together on the 8th. I'm Abby Ryan with a look at your overnight road work. I-94 left lane closed both ways between US 421 and US 20 through Michigan City until further notice. I-80 eastbound and westbound exit ramps to Chicago Street closed until late October 2028. Tri-State Tollway 294, Hinsdale Oasis to the Stevenson, the two right blocked until 5 a.m. Bishop Ford inbound 130th to 111th, left lane till 5, then from 111th to the Ryan, two left till 5. Stevenson inbound I-55, Pulaski to Kedzie, it is the two right until 5 a.m. Outbound Eisenhower I-290, Mannheim to Wolf, two left until 5. Inbound Kennedy, Lawrence to Foster. You've got the two left block between 1 and 5 a.m. with the express lanes closed. WBBM AccuWeather forecast overnight. Clear, low 59. Later today, sunny. High 75. You get traffic and weather together. 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
6: Hoosiers who'd rather use Apple Pay or Google Pay when getting a license from Indiana's Bureau of Motor Vehicle License locations can do so now. Last year, Governor Mike Braun signed an executive order directing the BMV to modernize its customer service processes and back-of-the-house technology over the next 5 years. He said the BMV is one of the places Hoosiers interact most with state government, and the interaction should be as quick and convenient as possible. Indiana BMV has now upgraded its debit and credit card machines to accept mobile wallet payments, as well as tap-to-pay credit and debit cards. 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
5: Artificial intelligence becoming a graduation requirement at Purdue University.
7: This is not about teaching Purdue students how to use artificial intelligence. It's about teaching them to question it, use it critically, and recognize when not to use it. That's what Purdue said when it announced that beginning with this fall's incoming class, every undergraduate degree will include AI-focused coursework. Purdue says the requirement will be tailored to different majors and updated as the technology evolves. Sarah Herrera, News Radio 105.9 WBBM.
5: Buc-ee's has some beef over its beaver logo. The national convenience store chain is suing Beaver's Mini Mart in Beaver Creek, Ohio. Buc-ee's sued Beaver's Mini Mart back in late July, 4 months after the Buc-ee's opened its first Ohio store, less than a half hour's drive away from the Mini Mart. Buc-ee's argues the Mini Mart's beaver logo too closely resembles the convenience store's giant branded Buc-ee beaver. Customers of Beaver's Mini Mart have been critical of Buc-ee's decision to target their much smaller store. Coming up next, we're going to talk about defying your age in the workplace with Bloomberg. It's 52 minutes past the hour.
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13: Especially if you're a man, you're like subjected to a lot more of this kind of scrutiny from yourself and from others than you probably were a long time ago.
8: And that has men turning to medical professionals whose practices focus on longevity.
13: You know, if you're looking in your 30s and 40s at these biomarkers and you're getting your cholesterol and your glucose metabolism under control and you're getting enough sleep and you're not maybe worried about looking like a Marvel superhero when you're in your 60s, but you're like going to be feeling a lot better.
8: And he adds the pressure to look young and stay relevant is being driven in part by the modern workplace, where appearance is constantly on display through LinkedIn profiles, Zoom calls, and video interviews, and also where people are competing with younger, more tech-savvy workers. With business at 23 and 53 from the Bloomberg Newsroom, Charlie Pellett, News Radio 105.9 WBBM.
5: And a new rule from the Postal Service could require verification on all mail-in ballots. ABC says under the proposed rule, states would need to collect basic voter information. State officials would then be required to share that information with a federal ballot mail portal before the Postal Service accepts the ballot. The new rule was set to be published this week. However, an appeals court ruling is keeping any changes to mail-in ballots on hold for now. A check of traffic and weather together is coming up next. It's 55 minutes past the...
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0: I'm WBBM News Radio political editor Jeff Buckles. The Chicago area is heading into one of the most important election years in recent memory, and WBBM News Radio will be all over the action. From the race for governor to pivotal contests for Congress, local offices, key referendums that will shape the future of our state, our newsroom will deliver comprehensive coverage every step of the way. You'll hear the voices of candidates and voters from every corner of our region and the state, from downtown Chicago to the suburbs, from Rockford to Carbondale. We will take you beyond campaign speeches to explain what's really at stake.
2: I'm morning news anchor Cisco Cotto. As candidates hit the campaign trail, WBBM reporters will be there inside union halls, school auditoriums, and debate stages. We'll bring you the energy of campaign season, the rallies, the policy debates, and the unexpected moments that define every election. We'll separate fact from fiction and help you understand how national issues are playing out right here at home.
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4: Traffic and weather together on the 8th. I'm Lisa Costi with your overnight road work. On I-94, long-term work with the left lane closed in both directions between US 421 and US 20 in Michigan City until further notice. On 8094, the ramps to southbound Klein Avenue are closed. Long-term work blocking the eastbound exit ramp to northbound Ripley and the westbound exit ramp to southbound Ripley until early September. On I-80, eastbound, the exit ramp to northbound Chicago Street is closed until late October of 2028. Westbound, the exit ramps to Chicago Street are closed until late October of 2028 as well. We've got long-term work on I-55 in Will County, that closing the southbound ramp to eastbound I-80 until later this fall. Your AccuWeather forecast, partly cloudy and a low of 59. Later today, partly sunny and delightful and a high of 78. Get traffic and weather together on the 8th on News Radio 105.9 WBBM.
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25: 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Traffic and weather together on the 8th. All day, all night. Traffic and weather together on the 8th. 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WBBM Chicago.
27: From ABC News, I'm Mike Dubusky. President Trump calling today an economic D-Day against Iran as the U.S. gets into another trade fight with Canada. New U.S. sanctions on Iran expected to be unveiled this afternoon. Already in place, new tariffs on billions of imports from Canada.
3: President Trump's 50% tariffs on Canadian goods took effect this weekend. Canada's prime minister is now vowing to match them dollar for dollar beginning September 8th.
6: We've got the reserves, we've got the resilience, we've got the plan, we've got the focus, we will respond.
3: Trump's trade policies appear to be rattling Republicans just 10 weeks before the midterm elections. Maine Senator Susan Collins, breaking with Trump on the tariffs, is not expected to appear with Vice President J.D. Vance when he visits Maine today.
27: ABC's Karen Hua. Tens of thousands of people like Jennifer Alvardo urged to evacuate around Reno, Nevada ahead of a fast-moving wildfire.
7: It's been a lot and scary, and I had to try and put on a brave face for my kids, but they saw me crying.
27: More from ABC's Melissa Adan.
9: The flames are burning close to Reno's densely populated foothills. The fire near U.S. 395, parts of the highway closed in both directions. Shelters filling up with people who have left their homes.
27: The Hawk Fire now burning through at least 15,000 acres. With the 25th anniversary of the 9/11 attacks coming up, officials in New York have identified the remains of another victim.
10: For the first time, the Medical Examiner's Office and the NYPD have identified a 9/11 victim using genetic genealogy, combining DNA testing with family trees. It's part of a solemn pledge the Medical Examiner's Office made a quarter century ago to identify as many victims as possible. The new identification is an adult female.
27: ABC's Aaron Katursky. In parts of Hawaii could get more than a foot of rain from Tropical Storm Moke today. 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
27: California's attorney general canceling a meeting scheduled for today over his challenge to the merger between Paramount and Warner Brothers. Attorney General Rob Bonta accusing Paramount of leaking details from a previous meeting. The Wall Street Journal says Bonta had been ready to demand Paramount sell some cable channels. Another burglary at the home of a pro athlete. Police in Texas say the home of Cowboys star receiver C.D. Lamb was hit. Police reports say they stole hundreds of thousands of dollars worth of items. As European leaders gather in Ukraine for the country's Independence Day, the Ukrainian president now says he expects more attacks from Russia. Volodymyr Zelensky says he believes Russia is set to call up another 300,000 troops. For the first time ever, Indy cars were whipping around the streets of the nation's capital. ABC's Wayne Cabot watching it all.
13: A lot of horsepower roaring through the capital, including Pennsylvania Avenue, not far from the White House. Kyle Kirkwood wins the Freedom 250, a race so nice he hopes he'll do it twice.
28: I don't know if we're ever going to get another chance at this. I hope we do. I hope we do. This was awesome. But this was, what a dream come true.
13: AP journalist Michelle Price writing, for once, things were moving fast in the nation's capital. I'm Wayne Cabot, ABC News.
27: And the office may look a little empty today. Records say August 24th is the most popular day to call out sick from work as people try to grab a little bit more of summer. Mike Dubosky, ABC News.
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5: It's 5 minutes past the hour. Hi there, I'm Haley Hansen. Thanks for joining us. We're expecting another nice and sunny day to kick off the work week. Monday's high reaches 78 degrees, mainly clear still by nighttime with lows near 60. Another nice day Tuesday, slightly higher high of 80. But as we look towards Wednesday, you're going to feel a bit more humidity and see some more clouds. There is a chance for thunderstorms on Wednesday with more rain expected on Thursday. The full details will be in the AccuWeather 5-day forecast coming up in 10 minutes. But first, our top local story here on News Radio WBBM. Sean Grayson, the former sheriff's deputy who fatally shot Sonia Massey while responding to a call at her home near Springfield in 2024, died on Sunday. WBBM's Roger Plummer reports.
8: The statement from the attorneys for Sonia Massey's family in part says, quote, Sean Grayson's death in custody from cancer does not bring Sonia back. We wish his family prayers of peace. Grayson was undergoing treatment for stage 4 colon cancer, but it's not confirmed the disease was the cause of his death. The former Sangamon County Sheriff's Deputy was found guilty of second-degree murder for the shooting death of Massey. The 32-year-old Grayson was serving a 20-year prison sentence. Roger Plummer, News Radio. 105.9 WBBM.
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14: 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Kindergartners through seniors in high school start tomorrow, while preschoolers start Tuesday. School CEO Dr. Macklin King says CPS is ready to support every learner in accomplishing their goals and hopes for a joyful, productive, and successful school year for students and staff. A reminder that for the first day of school, CPS students and adults who are with them ride for free on the CTA. Bernie Tafoya, News Radio, 105.9 WBBM.
5: Some people say this back-to-school season is a time of hope.
15: 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I think it's always interesting after the summer to see where people are.
16: Natasha Walker is president and chairperson of the local school council for Edward Beasley Magnet Academic Center on the South Side. We spoke on a day when Beasley's halls were filling up with kids and parents taking a look around, getting ready for the work ahead.
15: It feels like a very hopeful time, and a time that, like, the rest of the country is not necessarily feeling that. And so it's, I think the back to school, it has a sense of, like, optimism that I think we could use right now.
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15: Yeah, I think that's the reason that the parents are so excited about coming back to school. And I think there's also the piece of reconnecting with the community, right? We've all kind of been disparate over the summer and doing your own thing. 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
5: November 3rd is more than just election day. 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
4: Traffic and weather together on the 8th. I'm Abby Ryan with a look at your overnight roadwork. Eden's inbound at Wilson. Two right lanes blocked until 5 a.m. Kennedy inbound from Lawrence to Foster. Two left blocked between 1 and 5 a.m. with the entrance from Nagel and from Foster closed until 5 a.m. Kennedy Express lanes blocked until 5, and that is with overnight maintenance. Outbound Eisenhower I-290, Mannheim to Wolf, two left blocked until 5. Inbound Stevenson I-55 from Pulaski to Kedzie, you've got the two right blocked until 5 a.m. Bishop Ford inbound 130th to 111th, the left lane till 5, and then 111th up to the Ryan. It's the two left until 5 a.m. Tri-State Tollway, Hinsdale Oasis to I-55, two right till 5, WBBM. AccuWeather forecast, overnight clear skies, low 59 degrees. Later today, partly sunny and pleasant, high 75. You get traffic and weather together, News Radio 105.9 WBBM.
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5: It's 11 minutes past the hour. There was lots of excitement along the lakefront Sunday morning as thousands of people competed in the Chicago Triathlon.
1: Hundreds of people were cheering on their loved ones at Monroe Harbor.
2: I'm just very proud of all of them.
1: Katie Hagenson and Megan Baylitz are supporting their brothers, who were childhood best friends and their college friends.
2: They're doing it for their one of their frat guy friends. He passed away before he could do the race, so they're doing the race in honor of him.
1: More than 9,000 people were expected to compete in Super Tri Chicago, the nation's largest triathlon. Athletes began with the competition swimming portion before transitioning to cycling and running. Baylitz says there could not have been a more perfect day for the race or a more supportive crowd cheering everyone on.
2: The energy is really exciting. I think everyone seems really happy and excited to be here. Everyone who's a part of it has been training for this and now it's finally here, and everyone that's watching just seems so excited and ready to cheer everyone on.
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5: Kennedy King College in Chicago's Englewood neighborhood is launching a new associate degree program in licensed midwifery in partnership with the Black Midwifery Collective.
3: The Illinois Department of Public Health says more than 91% of Black maternal deaths in Illinois were preventable. The new program for midwives at Kennedy King College is a direct response to that sad number, underscoring the need for a culturally responsive community-based maternal health service for Black women. Students will start this fall with a semester of general education courses, then 6 semesters of midwifery courses, the first core classes to begin next spring. The executive director of the Black Midwifery Collective says, "We stand on the shoulders of generations of Black midwives, ready to pass our knowledge on to the next generation." Jan Coleman, 105.9 WBBM.
5: Looks like we're going to get a few nice days, but thunderstorms may be on the horizon. We're checking in with AccuWeather next. It's 13 minutes past the...
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5: At 15 minutes past the hour, time for the AccuWeather 5-day forecast, sponsored by Four Seasons Heating, Air Conditioning, Plumbing, Sewer, and Electric. Here's meteorologist LaTroy Thornton.
22: The majority of days in this month of August have featured at least a trace of rainfall, including several rather wet days, but we'll have a dry stretch for the start of the new week, with the overnight hours bringing a mostly clear sky and quite comfortably low humidity, great for sleeping with a low of 58, followed by some sun on Monday. The humidity stays low, so it's a nice day once again with a high of 78, followed by another mainly clear sky for Monday night and a low of 59. Tuesday also brings some sunshine as the nice conditions continue on the way up to a high of 80, but the humidity starts to build back in for Wednesday with a mix of clouds and sun, perhaps a thunderstorm around the high 81, with a shower possible on Thursday as well. Otherwise, we'll still have some sun at times, although it stays humid, the high 82. I'm AccuWeather meteorologist LaTroy Thornton.
5: Now at 16 minutes past the hour, let's check in on sports. Chicago Cubs rallied back in epic proportions in their final matchup in Seattle after falling behind early once again Sunday afternoon. Mariners scored 2 runs in the opening 2 frames, but the Cubs entered with their first run of the game in the third. Michael Conforto went deep for his 11th homer of the season to cut the lead to 1. 104-3, the score, had the call.
23: The 0-1 drilled to deep right in the corner. That ball is back toward the wall and gone. Home run, Michael Conforto. Cubs get on the board. It's now a 2-1 ball game.
5: Conforto's homer was 1 of 5 Cubs runs in that inning alone. Ian Happ and Pedro Ramirez each had grand slams, helping the Northsiders avoid a sweep with their 19-2 win. For the second time in 3 days, the White Sox were able to walk off the Mets after taking the series Sunday with their 2-1 win. It was a low-scoring battle, but the Sox got on the board first in the 8th inning.
4: Andrew Benintendi delivered an RBI double before Tristan Peters sent Sox fans home with his ninth home run of the season in the final inning. They'll now get ready to host a series with the Texas Rangers Monday. Chicago Sky were back in action Sunday after Sydney Taylor's late second winner lifted them to a victory Friday. Indiana defeated the Sky 113-90 Sunday. But the story of the game was former NBA player Enes Kanter being removed from Wintrust Arena during the third after a heated shouting match with Chicago Sky guard Natasha Cloud. And the Chicago Stars snapped a two-game losing streak with a 3-2 win over Racing Louisville Sunday. Mallory Swanson netted one of the three goals, with the Stars picking up the victory in NWSL play. That's a look at sports at 16 and 46 past each hour.
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10: Traffic and weather together on the 8th. I'm Lisa Costi with your overnight road work. On the Edens inbound at Wilson, the two right lanes closed until 5 a.m. On the Kennedy, inbound Lawrence to Foster, the two left lanes closed until 5 a.m. The Kennedy Express lanes are closed until 5 a.m. On the Stevenson, inbound Pulaski to Kedzie, the two right lanes closed until 5 a.m. On I-55 in Will County, long-term work closing the southbound ramp to eastbound I-80 until the fall of this year. On Route 53, long-term work northbound with the right lane closed from Kirchhoff to past Palatine. Exit ramp to westbound Palatine Road closed till late summer. Southbound, the right lane closed from Dundee to Kirchhoff, and then the exit ramp to eastbound Palatine Road closed until late summer. Your AccuWeather forecast, partly cloudy with a low of 59. Later today, partly sunny and delightful and a high of 78. Get traffic and weather together on the 8th on News Radio 105.9 WBBM.
4: This hour, a former Sangamon County Sheriff's deputy has died in prison. We're going to have much more on this story coming up at 31 minutes past the hour. Well, it could become one of the largest data center campuses in Illinois, but a residents group says Joliet failed to disclose its full scale before approving it.
11: The nearly 800-acre project promises jobs and investment in Joliet, but some residents say their community could pay the price. Joliet Residents for Responsible Growth alleges a public notice failed to disclose the project's enormous scale, which includes 24 separate data center buildings. The group also cites concerns about water, noise, and truck traffic. The city and developers say proper notice was provided and want the lawsuit dismissed at a September 8th hearing. Sarah Herrera, News Radio 105.9 WBBM.
4: Meantime, data centers near O'Hare International Airport are enjoying nearly $100 million in tax breaks this year. And those breaks are shifting the tax burden to, you guessed it, suburban homeowners. An analysis by the Illinois Answers Project and the Chicago Tribune found that at least 18 data centers won multi-million dollar breaks in their taxable value from Cook County. Those facilities are just a fraction of the over 100 centers already operating across the county, with even more under construction. A pro data center lobbyist told the Tribune that even with the tax breaks, a data center is, quote, still paying a significant share in property taxes. It's been nearly 2 years since some West Suburban government workers have had a contract.
12: Nearly 200 employees from the city of Aurora say their contract expired at the end of 2024, and they still haven't been able to get a renewal done. The union says the city of Aurora is offering a two-year deal, but that would get ready to expire soon because of how long the contract has been done. The union says it wants 4% pay raises each year as part of a four-year deal. The city tells the Beacon News they want to reach a mutually beneficial contract, but the budget is tight. Cisco Cotto, News Radio 105.9 WBBM.
8: We're going to talk about America's tin can industry with Bloomberg coming up next. 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
5: America's tin can industry is getting crushed under steel tariffs. Sean Donnan is a senior economics writer for Bloomberg.
6: The tin can is this wonderful little case study into what has happened with tariffs.
5: Donnan says it's no surprise the price has gone up, but it's why prices are higher.
6: Part of the reason for that is there is a 50% tariff on the steel that is used to make tin cans.
5: In 2018, then-Commerce Secretary Wilbur Ross appeared on CNBC holding up a can of Campbell's soup to say that steel tariffs would do very little to affect the price, and the duties on steel would bring tens of thousands of jobs and millions in investment. But 8 years later,
6: there were a dozen mills that made tinplate steel when Wilbur Ross held up that can. There's now three running in the United States.
5: The price of canned fruits and vegetables up almost 50% in the U.S. since 2018, and the cost of steel cans has risen 80%.
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8: 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We're checking in with traffic coming up next. 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
13: I'm WBBM News Radio political editor Jeff Buckles. Chicago and Illinois are heading into a pivotal midterm election with decisions that will shape everything from public safety and transit funding to taxes, schools, and the future of downtown. And WBBM News Radio will be everywhere the story unfolds. You'll hear directly from the candidates, the power brokers, and the people most affected, from the neighborhoods of Chicago to the suburbs and across the state. We go beyond the headlines to break down what's really at stake and what it means for you.
14: J.B. Pritzker.
15: People ought to pay attention to who it is actually that's trying to lower costs for them.
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17: Illinois is less affordable because of J.B. Pritzker.
18: I'm WBBM morning news anchor Cisco Cotto. As the campaigns ramp up, WBBM reporters are on the ground at community meetings, union halls, and campaign stops across the region. We'll bring you the energy of this political season, the debates over crime and policing, the future of public transit, economic pressure on families, and the direction of leadership in Chicago.
19: 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In the months ahead, WBBM will deliver in-depth candidate profiles, exclusive interviews, and clear, concise analysis you can trust. When political ads flood the airwaves, we break them down. What's accurate? What's misleading? And

0: Why it matters. From City Hall to Springfield to Capitol Hill, we're tracking the decisions, the power shifts, and the real impact on your daily life.
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9: Traffic and weather together on the 8th. I'm Abby Ryan with a look at your overnight road work. Outbound Eisenhower, Mannheim to Wolf on I-290, your two left lanes blocked till 5 a.m. Stevenson inbound, Pulaski to Kedzie, two right till 5. Bishop Ford inbound 130th to 111th. It's the left lane till 5, and then between 111th and the Dan Ryan, the two left until 5 a.m. Tri-State Tollway 294 from the Hinsdale Oasis to I-55 to Stevenson, two right blocked till 5 a.m. Eastbound I-80, exit ramp to northbound Chicago Street closed until late October 2028. Same for westbound, the exit ramp to Chicago closed until late October 2028. The inbound Edens at Wilson, two right blocked till 5. Inbound Kennedy, Lawrence to Foster, it's the two left until 5. WBBM AccuWeather forecast overnight, clear low 59, later today partly sunny, pleasant high 75. You get traffic and weather together. 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
10: Hello there, I'm Haley Hansen. These are the top stories on News Radio WBBM. Sean Grayson, the sheriff's deputy convicted of killing Sonia Massey, has died in prison. Two people are dead after an argument at an antique store. There's an alternative for veterans who cannot attend Honor Flight Chicago. Plus,
11: this is Terry Keschner. A small suburb votes out its police department.
10: WBBM Sports, the Chicago Cubs destroy the Mariners 19-2. The White Sox beat the Mets 2-1. And the Chicago Sky fall to the Fever 113-90. AccuWeather says Monday is going to be partly sunny and pleasant. We're going to see highs in the upper 70s. Still nice by nightfall with a low down to 59. It is 31 minutes past the hour. Sean Grayson, the former Sangamon County Sheriff's deputy who was convicted of killing Sonia Massey, died in prison on Sunday. Grayson's defense attorneys confirmed that news to WBBM. Attorneys for the Massey family said in a statement that his death, quote, does not bring Sonia back, adding, we wish his family prayers of peace as we do for all who grieve a loved one. Grayson was convicted of second-degree murder back in October for killing Massey inside of her home after she called 911. He was sentenced to 20 years in prison. So far, no word yet on an official cause of death. Grayson had requested an early medical release, but that request was denied. Police in Northwest Indiana are investigating a shooting at an antique store Saturday. WBBM's Carolina Garibay reports.
12: The Lake County Sheriff's Department says the shooting happened around 7 p.m. at the Karmic Sunshine store in unincorporated Lowell. A 62-year-old man allegedly shot and killed a woman inside the store and then wounded a second woman who was trying to escape. She's expected to be okay. Police say the suspect died from what's believed to be a self-inflicted gunshot wound. There was also a child and a man inside the store who were uninjured. The investigation is ongoing. Carolina Garibe, News Radio 105.9 WBBM.
1: Police said in an update that the incident stemmed from an argument between a couple and that the deceased were identified as the suspect and his girlfriend. The woman who was injured was the girlfriend's daughter. For local veterans of World War II, the Korean War, or the Vietnam War who cannot travel to Washington, D.C. for an honor flight, there is an alternative here in Chicagoland.
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1: It's 33 minutes past the hour. A small, far northwest suburb has voted to disband its police department.
13: Holiday Hills only has about 600 residents, and now it does not have a police department. The Northwest Herald reports the village board has voted to disband the police department. This move comes after the village's former police chief, William Kopp, was indicted on 12 felony charges of official misconduct out of Prairie Grove for allegedly misusing information from Flock license plate readers. Holiday Hills is reportedly now considering signing a contract with either the McHenry County Sheriff's Office or the Island Lake Police Department for police duties. Terry Keschner, News Radio 105.9 WBBM.
1: Public opposition is intensifying against construction of massive data centers supporting artificial intelligence, and political leaders from both parties have been listening, reversing their support as the midterm elections loom. More on the negative reaction from ABC's Elizabeth Schulze.
14: We do not want a data center in this county.
15: In communities across the country, the backlash against the rapid build-out of AI data centers is reaching a fever pitch. We went inside a town hall in rural Franklin County, Missouri. Hundreds of residents uniting in protest of two proposed data centers.
16: This issue brings Republicans and Democrats together.
15: Tech giants are pouring hundreds of billions of dollars into the massive facilities, promising they'll bring jobs and spur capital investment in their communities. But many residents fear data centers will spike utility bills, drain water resources, and destroy farmland.
1: A Gallup poll conducted this spring found that 71% of Americans oppose the construction of AI data centers in their area, citing concerns about quality of life, the economy, local resources, pollution, water uses, electricity bills, and just AI in general. The latest news delivered right to your inbox. 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
18: AccuWeather with a forecast for the rest of today. Drenching thunderstorms that can produce damaging winds and cause flash flooding.
19: When you're on the go, in the city, or just planning out your day, you need a weather forecast you can rely on. 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Bright and sunny one minute, storm clouds rolling in the next. That's why we bring you traffic and weather together on the 8s every 10 minutes, every day, no matter what. It's not just a forecast, it's a plan for your day.
20: Strong to severe thunderstorms moving through the area, possibility of tornadoes as
21: rain
20: well.
21: And some thunder with some severe weather possible.
22: Stay weather aware. We are expecting thunderstorms to rapidly develop. These storms could be
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24: Know what to plan for the rest of the day, what you can and can't do.
25: 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Is it gonna rain? Is it gonna snow?
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19: 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From lake effect snow and freezing rain in the winter to sweltering heat and severe storms in the summer, we've got you covered with the latest radar, alerts, and real-time conditions. And when it comes to traffic, we know every minute matters.
0: How are the roads, Neil?
2: A lot of traffic, especially coming into downtown. We'll start with the Eden, just getting to the junction. You're at 50 minutes.
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1: Traffic and weather together on the 8th. I'm Lisa Costi with your overnight road work. On Route 53, long-term work northbound with the right lane closed from Kirchhoff to past Palatine. Exit ramp to westbound Palatine Road is closed until late summer. Southbound, the right lane closed from Dundee to Kirchhoff until later this summer. And the exit ramp to eastbound Palatine Road also closed until late summer. On I-80, eastbound, the exit ramp to northbound Chicago Street is closed until late October of 2028. Westbound exit ramps to Chicago Street closed until late October of 2028 as well. On I-94, long-term work with the left lane closed in both directions between US 421 and US 20 in Michigan City until further notice. Get traffic and weather together on the 8th on News Radio 105.9 WBBM.
2: WBBM AccuWeather. Comfortably low humidity remains in place not only overnight but into the start of the new week, so a mostly clear sky brings a pleasant night for sleeping with a low of 58, followed by some sun on Monday. Still a nice day, the high 78, and even for Monday night, it's another mostly clear night on the way to a low of 59. I'm AccuWeather meteorologist LaTroy Thornton.
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4: Of the thousands of planets that have been discovered in other star systems, only a few orbit stars that are easy to see with the eye alone. Most of the stars are so faint or so far away that they just fade into the firmament. One exception is Hamel, the brightest star of Aries, the Ram. It climbs into view in the east-northeast by mid-evening. It's about 66 light-years away, but it's bright enough that it's easy to see from all but the most light-polluted cities. Hamel is so bright because it's completed the prime phase of life, a phase known as the main sequence. Now it's in the next phase as a giant. It's puffed up to about 15 times the diameter of the Sun, making it much brighter. Hamel has one confirmed planet, Hamel B. It, too, is a big'un. It's almost twice as massive as Jupiter, the giant of our own solar system. But the planet is only a little farther from Hamel than Earth is from the Sun. So every square inch of the surface receives about 10 times more energy than the same-sized patch of Earth. As a result of that bombardment, Hamel B is extremely hot. That makes it highly unlikely to host any form of life, at least not like any life on Earth. And if it ever did have life, it probably perished as Hamel expanded and brightened. So Hamel B isn't a good place to go hunting for neighbors. We'll have more about planets in other star systems tomorrow. Today's program was made possible by Mercer Caverns in Calaveras County in California's historic gold country. More information at mercercaverns.net. I'm Billy Henry.
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3: The second annual World Humanoid Robot Games kicked off in Beijing over the weekend with more than 2,000 robots competing, and many of them failing in a variety of different sports like running, table tennis, and soccer. Amidst all the chaos of hilarious, unnatural movements and catastrophic mechanical errors, one robot named Lightning beat Usain Bolt's 100-meter record, finishing the race in

0: 9.32 seconds, about 25 milliseconds faster than the Jamaican Olympian. I don't know if it's a humanoid. Does it still count as beating Usain Bolt? I don't know. Anyway, and Spider-Man, Brand New Day, continues to dominate at the box office. Variety reports the movie collected $39 million in its fourth weekend of release. In total, the Spider-Man flick's been unstoppable at the big screen, collecting more than $2.2 billion globally to date. It's 46 minutes past the hour. Let's check in on sports. Chicago Cubs battled back in the series finale against the Mariners after falling behind early again. Seattle scored twice in the opening two innings, but the Northsiders answered with a five-run third. Michael Conforto got the scoring going with his 11th home run of the season before Ian Happ unloaded the bases with a grand slam to put the Cubs up 5-2. Here's that call from Pat Hughes on 104.3 The Score.
1: And the 1-2 pitch from Miller. And Happ drives one in the air to right. If it's fair, it's going to be gone. That ball is a fair ball. Grand slam. Ian Happ, I believe it hit the foul pole. A line drive right down the line and right. Gone by plenty. And the Cubs grab the lead.
0: Following Happ's bomb, Pedro Ramirez also hit a grand slam, helping the Cubs defeat the Mariners 19-2 Sunday and, of course, avoiding that sweep. Chicago White Sox took the series from the Mets with another walk-off win Sunday in their second in 3 days. Sox broke through in the eighth inning on an RBI double from Andrew Benintendi before Tristan Peters followed it up in the bottom of the ninth with a walk-off home run for his ninth of the season. The White Sox would take the final game with the 2-1 win and now welcome the Texas Rangers to the South Side on Monday. Chicago Sky back on the court following Sidney Taylor's game winner on Friday. Sky wound up losing 113-90. When Trust Arena did get heated in the third quarter with former NBA player Enes Kanter being removed for a transphobic shtick. That's a look at sports at 16 and 46 past each hour.
2: In this city, the biggest stories don't always start with headlines. 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
3: Jenny Hall is CEO of Beyond Hunger in Oak Park.
4: Beyond Hunger is a food pantry, but we also offer a drive-through, and we have a home delivery program that serves Austin and Oak Park, as well as nutrition education. We have dietitians on staff and benefits access, so helping people sign up for SNAP, RTA rides, and Medicaid.
5: Here we are on a Saturday, and you're very busy.
4: Very busy. We have seen record numbers. Last Saturday, we served 422 households, which is about 1,200 individuals, and it's the most we've ever served in our entire history. A real feeling of scarcity right now, and we're just trying to make sure we have enough so that we can serve the people that are coming.
2: That's what we call a WBBM News Radio difference maker. Stories of people stepping up and making a real impact. And in neighborhoods across Chicago, the places that bring us together have stories, too. Made in Chicago is about the small businesses and the local dreams that shape the streets we live on, providing opportunities and helping our communities grow.
6: It's canning day at Aris Cider House Brewery and Restaurant in Old Irving Park.
7: We have a blush cider, which is our two different types of cherry cider.
6: Aris co-owner Michelle Foig says everything from canning to keg filling to cider processing is done in-house. And after 3 years of work, Aris opened for business in 2018, becoming the first woman-owned brewery in Illinois. Foig says they take a culinary approach to cider while still making them easy to drink.
7: One of the things that we like to do is show people that it's an introductory cider. We always want to be able to say, hey, you know those Granny Smith apples that you eat at home? Well, this actually tastes like a Granny Smith apple.
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4: Traffic and weather together on the 8th. I'm Abby Ryan with a look at your overnight road work. I-94 left lane closed both ways between US 421 and US 20 through Michigan City until further notice. I-80 eastbound and westbound exit ramps to Chicago Street closed until late October 2028. Tri-State Tollway 294, Hinsdale Oasis to the Stevenson, the two right blocked until 5 a.m. Bishop Ford inbound 130th to 111th, left lane till 5, then from 111th to the Ryan, two left till 5. Stevenson inbound I-55, Pulaski to Kedzie, it is the two right until 5 a.m. Outbound Eisenhower I-290, Mannheim to Wolf, two left until 5. Inbound Kennedy, Lawrence to Foster, you've got the two left block between 1 and 5 a.m. with the express lanes closed. WBBM AccuWeather forecast overnight, clear, low 59, later today sunny, high 75. You get traffic and weather together, News Radio 105.9 WBBM.
5: Artificial intelligence is becoming a graduation requirement at Purdue University.
6: Beginning with this fall's incoming class, every undergraduate degree program will require AI-focused coursework. Purdue says the classes will emphasize critical thinking, responsible use, and recognizing when AI may not be appropriate. The university has approved 22 qualifying courses and updated more than 300 plans of study. Purdue says it's among the first universities nationwide to adopt such a requirement. Sarah Herrera, News Radio 105.9 WBBM.
5: The Chicago Bears have one of the most iconic uniforms in the NFL, but they'll be rocking a new look at times this season. The NFC North and AFC South will be this year's participants in the NFL Rivalries uniform program, with each of the teams getting a special edition uni they'll wear against one of their bitter rivals. The Bears will don their special uniforms in both of their games, of course, against the Green Bay Packers on October 11th at Lambeau Field and on Christmas Day at Soldier Field. The NFL says the Minnesota Vikings and Detroit Lions will wear their rivalry uniforms when they face off against each other twice this season. According to the Bears, those unis are going to be revealed on Tuesday. Coming up, Americans may finally be saying enough is enough to these high beef prices. That's with Bloomberg up next. It's 51 minutes past the...
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10: Americans are showing signs that they've reached their limit with surging beef prices. Beef sales fell 0.3% in the 3 months leading up to mid-July after growing about 5% during the same period over the past 2 years. There may finally be a ceiling on what Americans are willing to pay, with a pound of ground beef averaging $7.12 in July. Bloomberg News agriculture reporter Elena Peng doesn't think we'll see a significant drop in prices soon.
11: The latest data we saw from the USDA really still shows the cattle herd very close to its five-decade low. And the process of rebuilding takes several years and also actually requires supplies to be a little bit tighter before they get better.
10: Beef processors squeezed by the rising cost of cattle have closed plants to reduce competition. Meantime, consumers who had responded to rising prices by cooking at home or buying cheaper cuts are increasingly pulling back altogether or shifting to less expensive proteins such as chicken. With business at 23 and 53, from the Bloomberg Newsroom, Courtney Donahoe, News.

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1: In other news, Hoosiers who'd like to use a mobile wallet such as Apple Pay or Google Pay can now do so at Indiana BMV branch locations across the state.
2: The Indiana Bureau of Motor Vehicles recently upgraded its debit and credit card machines at its licensing branches statewide to accept mobile wallet payments as well as tap-to-pay credit and debit cards. Governor Mike Braun says the BMV is one of the places that Hoosiers interact most with state government, and those interactions should be as quick and convenient as possible. The new BMV payment options follow Braun executive order signed last year directing the department to modernize its customer service processes and back-of-the-house technology over the next 5 years. Jack Holman, 105.9 WBBM.
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9: I'm WBBM News Radio political editor Jeff Buckles. The Chicago area is heading into one of the most important election years in recent memory, and WBBM News Radio will be all over the action. From the race for governor to pivotal contests for Congress, local offices, key referendums that will shape the future of our state, our newsroom will deliver comprehensive coverage every step of the way. You'll hear the voices of candidates and voters from every corner of our region and the state, from downtown Chicago to the suburbs, from Rockford to Carbondale. We will take you beyond campaign speeches to explain what's really at stake.
10: I'm morning news anchor Cisco Cotto. As candidates hit the campaign trail, WBBM reporters will be there inside union halls, school auditoriums, and debate stages. We'll bring you the energy of campaign season, the rallies, the policy debates, and the unexpected moments that define every election. We'll separate fact from fiction and help you understand how national issues are playing out right here at home.
11: This is news anchor Mai Martinez. 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
13: 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Traffic and weather together on the 8s, all day, all night.
16: Traffic and weather together on the 8s. I'm Lisa Costi with your overnight road work. On I-94, long-term work with the left lane closed in both directions between US 421 and US 20 in Michigan City until further notice. On 8094, the ramps to southbound Klein Avenue are closed. Long-term work blocking the eastbound exit ramp to northbound Ripley and the westbound exit ramp to southbound Ripley until early September. On I-80, eastbound, the exit ramp to northbound Chicago Street is closed until late October of 2028. Westbound, the exit ramps to Chicago Street are closed until late October of 2028 as well. We've got long-term work on I-55 in Will County, that closing the southbound ramp to eastbound I-80 until later this fall. Your AccuWeather forecast, partly cloudy and a low of 59. Later today, partly sunny and delightful and a high of 78. Get traffic and weather together on the 8s on News Radio 105.9 WBBM.
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19: From ABC News, I'm Mike Dubusky. The Hawk Fire outside Reno, Nevada now encompasses some 15,000 acres as crews there work to contain the fast-moving blaze. More than 40,000 people have been told to evacuate their homes. Leticia Hurtado is one of them.
20: Grabbed what I could. I couldn't really see anything because there was no lights. There's no power.
19: New 50% tariffs on some $20 billion worth of Canadian goods are now in effect after trade talks with the U.S. fell apart over the weekend. ABC's Karen Hua says some Republicans are now pushing back on the administration's trade policy.
21: Trump's trade policies appear to be rattling Republicans just 10 weeks before the midterm elections. Maine Senator Susan Collins, breaking with Trump on the tariffs, is not expected to appear with Vice President J.D. Vance when he visits Maine today. And at least eight Republican senators from farm states are now publicly opposing Trump's plan to lower tariffs on imported beef.
19: Meanwhile, Iran is now saying not a single drop of oil will be exported if the U.S. continues to exert economic pressure on the country. Later today, the Trump administration is expected to announce new sanctions on Iran. Republicans also responding to that meeting between Democratic Minority Leader Hakeem Jeffries and Jared Kushner, where the two apparently discussed areas where Democrats and the administration could collaborate. ABC's Stephen Portnoy has that story.
22: Jeffries has neither confirmed nor denied the meeting. On Fox News, House Speaker Mike Johnson said he hadn't heard of the meeting, and he expressed confidence his party won't lose control of the House.
23: I don't know what that's about. I know Jared has interests and lots of other things going on. He's not really directly involved in the admin, at least in the day today in the White House.
22: Republicans are facing headwinds in recent polls, with the midterms less than 2.5 months away.
19: And thousands of people remain without power in northwestern Indiana nearly 2 weeks after powerful storms downed power lines in the area. 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
2: It's 5:03. You're up dark and early on Monday morning. Really good to have you along with us. I'm Cisco Cotto in Chicagoland. Should be a pretty beautiful and comfortable day. High of 78 degrees, not a lot of humidity. Right now we are at 60 at O'Hare, 61 at Midway, 65 downtown. Temperatures throughout the week expected to hang right about 80. We'll give you more details on that in your five-day forecast coming up from AccuWeather at 5:15. Our top local story on WBBM, it is back to school day for Chicago Public Schools today. More than 300,000 students are expected back in classrooms, along with 23,000 teachers. The start of school comes as CPS is facing a $732 million budget deficit that's leading to layoffs. There were back to school events throughout the city yesterday, trying to help the kids get ready, offering backpacks filled with school supplies and haircuts.
3: Eric Camargo is owner of Epic Academy Barber School on the northwest side. We visited with him at Union Park on the west side, where he had a tent set up.
4: Not even about a haircut. It's about feeling good, making the people feel wonderful. Some people don't even need a haircut. They just need a good shaving and a good talk. It goes a long way.
5: You're giving away here free haircuts here today at the CPS Back to School Bash.
4: This is like a 45th time of this month going, giving free haircuts. Yesterday we did three events in a day. We've been here for the community, eh?
5: It's great. I saw that one little kid now. 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And his mom's saying, you can take a little too much off. 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
4: That's what happens. The hair always grows back.
5: You're going to love your new haircut, don't you think? You don't know what it looks? 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It looks great. I promise you.
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2: Property tax increases this year are hitting homeowners hardest in Cook County. WBBM's political editor Jeff Buckles reports.
7: The housing market is really pushing housing prices up.
8: And analyst Hal Dardick from the treasurer's office says that's also pushing up the median property tax increase for homeowners. It went up about 6.7%. But the median tax increase for office buildings and other commercial real estate is largely flat. Dardick says because the value of those properties continues to be depressed 6 years after the start of the COVID-19 pandemic.
7: At least in Chicago in particular, the commercial taxes are so high that is a deterrent.
8: Treasurer Maria Pappas says the new analysis breaks down tax rates following the regular reassessment of suburban properties to the north.
9: This is the fifth year in a row that increased tax burden is falling on homeowners because commercial buildings have declined.
8: She says the key to changing that is growing the tax base so that more businesses can chip in. We're in the loop. Jeff Buckles, News Radio 105.9 WBBM.
2: A woman had to be airlifted to a hospital after a motorcycle crash in a roundabout in Woodstock. This happened late yesterday morning at the Charles and Raffle Roads roundabout. There were two people on the motorcycle when it crashed. The driver of the bike was not injured. One woman was ejected off the bike. She has serious injuries. No details of the crash have been released. The former Sangamon County Sheriff's deputy convicted of murdering Sonia Massey back in 2024 has died in prison.
10: Sean Grayson had been battling stage 4 colon cancer, for which he was undergoing treatment in prison. It is unclear if cancer was the cause of his death. Grayson was found guilty last year of the second-degree murder of Sonia Massey, and he was serving a 20-year sentence. In 2024, Grayson was responding to a call by Massey to police when he fatally shot her in her home near Springfield. Sean Grayson was 32 years old. Roger Plummer, News Radio, 105.9 WBBM.
2: Thousands of homes and businesses in Northwest Indiana still don't have power after recent storms. They happened on August 11th. Indiana's governor is now speaking out about the utility.
11: Indiana Governor Mike Braun took to social media to say there are no excuses for NIPSCO's delays in getting residents power.

0: or back, saying the utility has ample resources to get the job done. Braun wrote, quote, NIPSCO is a monopoly with a responsibility to ratepayers. He adds residents are forced to rely on them for their safety and comfort, and they must get the power back on now. The governor said he's mobilized multiple agencies to, quote, literally clear the way for NIPSCO crews. Haley Hansen, News Radio 105.9 WBBM.
1: 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We say good morning to Bo Durant.
2: Well, good morning, Cisco. Starting with a couple of issues on the south side. On the inbound side of the Bishop Ford, we have some heavy traffic. As you make way past 130th Street, crews are over on the right side cleaning up an earlier crash. It sounds like we had emergency crews blocking the two right lanes for a few minutes. It looks like they've moved everything over to the right shoulder, but that inbound side of the Bishop Ford, still seeing some pretty heavy traffic. Plan on 20 minutes to get from 8094 into the Dan Ryan this morning. The outbound side of the Bishop Ford, no major delays at the moment. We do have an issue on the outbound side of the Dan Ryan, though. This is going to be just past Roosevelt, where IDOT crews just cleared a vehicle out of the center lane. Sounds like it may have struck the wall. So they've moved everything over to the shoulder here on that outbound side of the Dan Ryan, waiting on state police and possibly EMS to come check on the driver on that outbound Dan Ryan issue. The inbound side of the Dan Ryan, no major delays. I-57 is all clear for now in an outbound between I-80 and the Dan Ryan. We're also all clear on the Edens this morning between Lake Hook and the Kennedy Junction at just 15 minutes on your trip in and out. The Kennedy inbound, just 15 minutes now from O'Hare to downtown and just 9 minutes in from the Edens. That's in both the local and the express lanes. No delays on the outbound side of the Kennedy as you pass the Wintrust mural near North Avenue heading out to O'Hare. It's all clear. Eyes now are all good on the in and outbound sides as well. Just 31 minutes from the Jane Addams and 13 from Mannheim into downtown and back. With the Stevenson all clear between 355 and DuSable Lakeshore Drive, your DuSable Lakeshore Drive trip north and southbound all good along the lakefront as well. The Tri-State, Jane Addams, Reagan, and Veterans Tollways are all at posted speeds this morning. Same can be said on Route 53 in the northwest suburbs and I-80 through Joliet. In and out of northwest Indiana on 894, I-65 in the Indiana Toll Road. No major problems so far this morning. From the Metro Traffic Center, next reports at 518. 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
1: We'll have sunshine in Chicago land, very comfortable, not a lot of humidity. High today of 78 degrees. As we look ahead, we'll pretty much hang right about 80 degrees all week long. More details in your 5-day forecast coming up from AccuWeather, just 5 minutes away at 5:15. Right now we're at 60 degrees at O'Hare, 61 at Midway, Joliet 55 downtown along Chicago's lakefront. It's 65 degrees as we head to that high today of 78 degrees. Just ahead, a big zoning fight over a proposed data center project in the southwest suburbs. That and more news next. It's 5:10.
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1: Fight over a data center project in the southwest suburbs.
8: The project would transform nearly 800 acres of farmland near the Chicagoland Speedway into a campus of 24 data center buildings. Joliet Residents for Responsible Growth is trying to overturn the city council's 8-1 approval, alleging the agricultural land was unconstitutionally rezoned for industrial use. The lawsuit also accuses the city of violating public notice and open meeting laws. Joliet and the developers dispute those claims and want the case dismissed in a September 8th hearing. Sarah Herrera, News Radio 105.9 WBBM.
1: There's a new documentary on the life of the late Jean Dolores Schmidt. the basketball chaplain for the Loyola men's basketball team. Marianne O'Rourke is a publicist for the upcoming documentary. It's called

0: called The Cinderella Nun.
1: Directors are fundraising right now because, as you probably know, licensing rights, especially with the NCAA, is very expensive. So they're still fundraising, but the goal is March of 2027, right in time for March Madness.
0: The movie about Sister Jean will focus on her rise to fame during Loyola's magical run to the 2018 Final Four of the NCAA tournament. We have your AccuWeather 5-day forecast just ahead. Looks like it's going to be a beautiful week. We'll tell you about that. Also, the latest in sports, the Cubs really pound in Seattle.
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0: 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We say good morning to meteorologist Joe Lundberg.
9: And good morning, Cisco. We're going to see a pretty decent amount of sunshine today. Some clouds at times. Our high gets to the upper 70, a little cooler by the lake. And tonight, clear to partly cloudy. We'll get into the low and mid-50s in many inland suburbs, about 62 at the lakefront. Tomorrow, another nice day, partly sunny skies, the high right around 80. For Wednesday, we'll see clouds, some intervals of sun. Humidity comes up a little bit. Could see a shower or thunderstorm in the afternoon with a high in the low to mid-80s. Thursday, sun and some clouds. Just a slight chance of a shower with a high of 82. And Friday, we'll end the week with a fair amount of sunshine with a high in the upper 70s to near 80. Currently 59 degrees at O'Hare at 60 at Midway, 54 in Joliet, 64 at the lakefront. Humidity 80%, a light west wind at 5. The barometer 30.03 inches and rising. Read it up to 78 later today. I'm AccuWeather meteorologist Joe Lundberg.
0: Get a check of the roads in about 90 seconds. It's 5:16. Now sports. Good morning, Josh Liss.
10: Hi there. It's good to join you. The White Sox, Tristan Peters, does it again. Third walk-off hit of the season. This one clears the wall at Reid Field, and the Sox take down the Mets 2-1. It looked like they'd taken down the Mets with a run in the eighth inning. Andrew Benintendi's double until Grant Taylor gives it back in the top of the ninth. That sets up Peters' heroics in the bottom half. The Sox walk off the Mets for the second time in the series, and it's their 11th of the season. And they're 68-62 and take on the Rangers in the start of a three-game series here in town tonight. Look for Jose Urquidy on the mound. He was strong versus the Cubs recently. The Sox first-place lead in the AL Central is 3.5 games over Cleveland with 32 to play. Now, the Cubs still lead the NL wild card standings. Smoke in Seattle 19-2 to avoid a three-game series sweep. Taking the lead with 5 runs in the third, pouring it on with 9 runs in the eighth inning. They were hitting off of position players Ian Happ and Pedro Ramirez. Hit grand slams, 5 RBIs each. Pico Armstrong cranks out home run 33. Aaron Civale winds up getting the win because Shota Imanaga was wild. A couple of walks, 72 pitches to get into 2+ innings, and he was yanked early. Shota didn't have his stuff, but the Cubs win big 19-2 and take on the Diamondbacks with Kevin Gausman on the road tonight. Indiana rallies in the second half to smoke out the Sky, 113-90 at Wintrust Arena. Caitlin Clark, 37-10 assists, career high 8 threes. Natasha Cloud, 16, and an on-court confrontation. Cloud went face-to-face screaming with NBA player Enes Kanter-Freedom, who was ejected from the game, escorted out. He's highly opinionated in the transgender sports debate, Freedom, and was provoking players on the court by wearing a shirt with a definition of woman on it. Another ex-NBA player, Royce White, was next to Freedom at the game. He was not ejected. The Sky play at Connecticut tomorrow. Bears training camp picks back up with practice tomorrow at Hallis Hall. They're at Tennessee Saturday for the final preseason game. Josh Liss, News Radio 105.9 WBBM.
0: 518 traffic and weather together on the 8s. Here's Bo Durant.
11: Crash cleanup causing delays on one side of the Bishop Ford. Got a report of a stalled semi causing delays on the other side. Let's start there on the outbound side of the Bishop Ford. We heard from our tipster Mario on the WBBM Mercedes-Benz of Hoffman Estates traffic tip line at 855-780 Road. Sounds like there's a stalled big rig outbound on the Bishop Ford in the work zone just before 159th Street. That left lane is blocked, leaving just that right lane open for you. As you head outbound on the Ford, that's where you're seeing heavy traffic starting back around Sibley, 16 minutes from the Dan Ryan out to 8094. On the inbound side of the Ford freeway, the delay is from the Steel Bridge to just past 130th. Crews are on the right shoulder, cleaning up an earlier crash here, 19 minutes from 8094 into the Dan Ryan. Elsewhere on the expressways, the Eden's all clear in and out between Lake Hook and the Junction this morning. The Kennedy is also all clear. That's between O'Hare and downtown. Just a 15-minute trip from the airport into the Burn Interchange, just 9 minutes in from the Junction. The outbound Kennedy looking great. Eisenhower, no major delays in or outbound for now. The Stevenson checking in at the speed limit and an outbound between 355 and DuSable Lakeshore Drive with no delays on the drive itself, north or southbound. The Dan Ryan on the inbound trip, you're all good. The outbound side of the Dan Ryan just past Roosevelt, we had an earlier issue where a vehicle had been abandoned in the center lane after boinking into the wall. That is now clear off to the side on the outbound side of the Dan Ryan. All lanes are back open on the outbound trip. I-57 all good on the DuSable Lakeshore Drive north and southbound sides, as we mentioned, all clear. The Tri-State, Jane Addams, Reagan, and Veterans tollways are fine, with no major delays on Route 53 in the northwest suburbs or I-83 Joliet. No major problems in or out of northwest Indiana for now. From the Metro Traffic Center, next report at 528, News Radio 105.9 WBBM.
0: We have some sunshine on the way in Chicagoland. Should be really beautiful, a high of 78 degrees, and that's where we'll be throughout the week. Temperatures hanging right about 80. Right now we are at 60 at O'Hare. It is 61 at Midway. Downtown along the lakefront, 65 degrees as we head to a sunny high of 78 degrees. It's 520. Our top story this hour, Cook County Treasurer Maria Pappas is out with a new report showing how tax increases are largely affecting homeowners and renters. The data shows that's largely because of commercial buildings still sitting vacant after the pandemic. We'll have much more on this story coming up at 5:31. Kennedy King College is offering a new training program designed to get more African-American midwives into hospitals.
12: Students will first complete a semester of general education classes in the fall, then move on to take 6 semesters of midwifery classes, with the first semester starting next spring. Completion of the classes leads to an associate degree and a license as a certified professional midwife. More than 91% of black maternal deaths in Illinois were preventable, according to the Illinois Department of Public Health. The college and the collective of black midwives say there's a need for this program that they're starting, and they expect it to produce more culturally responsive healthcare and more African-American midwives. Jan Coleman, 105.9 WBBM.
0: It's the nation's largest triathlon, and it is right here in Chicago. Thousands packed the lakefront yesterday for the race. Leslie and Ludi were there to cheer.
13: We've already been showing our posters to everybody and cheering other people on because it's just great. I mean, these guys, it's just amazing what they're doing.
14: Just the athleticism. Yeah. Like, I just wish I was them because I could never do it, but I love watching other people do it.
0: More than 9,000 were expected to swim, run, and cycle in the competition. The event raises money for research into pediatric cancers and blood disorders. We have business news from Bloomberg just ahead. See what those futures are telling us about the start of the trading week in just 90 seconds.
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21: Cisco, good morning. The futures are pointing to a lower open on this Monday. From the CME in Chicago, S&P futures down 14, NASDAQ futures down 172, Dow futures down 26. NYMEX crude is lower by 2.3%. And right around $85 a barrel this morning. At the Chicago Board of Trade, corn up 14, wheat up 12, soybeans down 1. Stocks did close out last week with gains on Friday. The Dow jumped about 1%. Both the S&P and the NASDAQ gained just over 0.4%. And the Wintrust WBBM Chicago Index gained about 0.5% on Friday. U.S. investors are looking ahead to this week's tech and retail earnings and the Federal Reserve's annual gathering at Jackson Hole with new chair Kevin Warsh. The U.S. has implemented a new 50% tax on imports of hundreds of Canadian items, including furniture, plastics, plywood, and electrical equipment after the collapse of trade talks. Canadian Prime Minister Mark Carney announced retaliation that will take effect on September 8th. With business at 23 and 53, and in the noon business hour, live from Bloomberg, Gina Cervetti, News Radio 105.9 WBBM.
0: We have traffic and weather together on the 8th just ahead. A stalled semi and a crash creating early morning headaches on the Bishop Ford.
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0: 528 traffic and weather together on the 8s. Here's Bo Durant.
11: Got a couple of issues on the expressways and tollways this morning, Cisco. Starting with the new one on the inbound side of the Kennedy, where traffic is packed in the local lanes from Division to Ogden. Sounds like may have a crash involving a box truck, possibly blocking a lane, maybe in the left lane, possibly in the right lane here. IDOT crews are on the way to check on everything, but that's why the inbound side of the Kennedy seeing heavy traffic in the locals from Division to Ogden, 20 minutes from O'Hare, 14 minutes in from the junction. Get in the express lanes. They're wide open. They'll save you 5 minutes this morning. The outbound side of the Kennedy checking in okay at the moment. On the Edens, no major delays for now, in or outbound. On the Eisenhower, so far so good, in and out as well. The Stevenson on the inbound trip, you got some slowing as you make way from Cicero Avenue to Kedzie, but then you're pretty heavy approaching the ramp to the Dan Ryan. Sounds like we have an issue on the inbound side, on the ramp to the inbound side of the Dan Ryan. This looks like it may be a crash, possibly in the center lane right before that Dan Ryan exit. Thanks for tipster Charlie on the WBBM Mercedes-Benz of Hoffman Estates traffic tip line at 855-780 Road for the heads up on that. That's on the inbound Stevenson right at the ramp to the Dan Ryan. Sounds like that center lane may be blocked. On the Dan Ryan heading inbound, no problems in the local lanes, but the express lane some slowing as you make way from Pershing to the Chinatown feeder. Stay in the locals as you pass Sox Park and save yourself a couple minutes. No I-57 delays for now. The Bishop Ford inbound, you're seeing heavy traffic from the Steel Bridge to past 130th. Crews are on the right shoulder, cleaning up an earlier crash. Then further in, you have the slowing building up in the normal spot from 111th Street to the Dan Ryan. Altogether, this is a 20-minute travel time. 8094 into the merge. On the outbound side of the Ford, just before 159th Street, we had a report of a stalled semi in the left lane. Looks like the driver was able to get that big rig going, and all lanes are back open on the outbound Ford. DuSable Lakeshore Drive, no major problems. Illinois Tollway is pretty good for the most part. The only issue we have is on the eastbound side of the Reagan Tollway, jammed up approaching that ramp to the northbound Tri-State. But the rest of the tollway system, no major delays. From the Metro Traffic Center, next report's at 538. 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
0: We have sunshine in store for your Monday. Really nice way to start the week. A high of 78 degrees. As we look ahead, pretty much throughout the week, that's where we'll be. Temperature-wise, right about 80 degrees. Chance for a little rain on Wednesday. But today and tomorrow look absolutely beautiful. Right now, 60 degrees at O'Hare, 61 at Midway. It is 65 degrees downtown.
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0: 5:30 on Monday morning. Good to have you joining us. I'm Cisco Cotto. These are the top stories on News Radio WBBM. A new report shows residential properties in Cook County are being affected the most by the recent property tax increases.
4: This is Haley Hansen. A woman has died after she was pulled from Lake Michigan.
0: Officials in California have canceled a possible settlement meeting with Paramount Skydance over the company's proposed merger. New tariffs kick in on Canadian goods. We'll let you know what products are likely to be affected. WBBM Business. S&P futures down 14 points. NASDAQ futures down 170 points. We have sunny skies in Chicagoland today. A high of 78 degrees. Right now we're at 60 at O'Hare, 61 Midway, 65 downtown at 531. A new breakdown of property tax rates across Cook County suggests homeowners and renters are still bearing most of the brunt for property tax increases imposed by local governments. The new report from the Treasurer's Office shows the median property tax increase for residential properties in the county is about 6.7%, but the median increase for office buildings and other commercial properties was basically flat. Chief Analyst Hal Dardick says it's because home values are rising, but many commercial properties are still vacant 6 years after the start of the pandemic.
5: A struggling commercial sector hurts affordability for homeowners in the sense that That's the cost of their home is their property taxes. That's going up.
0: The treasurer's office says fixing the imbalance involves encouraging business growth as a way to expand the tax base. A woman's body was pulled from Lake Michigan on the south side yesterday.
4: The Chicago Fire Department Marine Unit was sent to South DuSable Lakeshore Drive near the Kenwood neighborhood at around 10 a.m. An adult woman's body was pulled from the water a short time later. She was rushed to University of Chicago Hospital, where she was pronounced dead. Area 1 detectives are conducting a death investigation as they await autopsy results. Haley Hansen, News Radio 105.9 WBBM.
0: A suburban high school football player was critically injured in a game this weekend.
6: The Antioch Fire Department says at about 9 o'clock Friday night, its medic crew was called onto the field to treat an injured player during the Antioch-Schaumburg football game. An ambulance took the player to Condell Medical Center, where they were admitted in critical condition and taken immediately for a CT scan. Schaumburg High School officials told WBBM the district does not have any additional information to release about the student-athlete and says out of respect for the student and their family, the district will not provide further comment. The game resumed after the injury. Terry Keschner, News Radio 105.9 WBBM.
0: California's Attorney General has canceled a meeting with Paramount over the state's lawsuit seeking to block the company's proposed acquisition of Warner Brothers Discovery. The New York Times reports California's Attorney General called the meeting off, accusing Paramount of acting in bad faith. The meeting that was planned for today was to discuss a possible settlement in the case. Rob Bonta, the Attorney General of California, says Paramount leaked details of the discussions. Paramount has not responded to the allegations. The trade war with Canada is escalating. A 50% tariff on some Canadian goods took effect on Saturday. ABC's Elizabeth Schulze.
7: Oil and gas products not included in these tariffs at a time when, you know, we've already got high gas prices. But this is an escalation. President Trump is using an authority to impose these tariffs that has very rarely been used before. It dates back to the Great Depression. And almost right away, we saw Canada say they will impose their own dollar for dollar tariffs that will take effect next month, September 8th. So instead of the hope and the expectation that there would be kind of a ratcheting down of some of the steep tariffs that are already in place between these two trading partners, instead what we're seeing is new tariffs going into effect, new taxes.
0: Sticking points in trade talks include protections for Canadian dairy farmers and bans on the sale of U.S. alcohol in Canada. House Speaker Mike Johnson is responding to reports Democratic Minority Leader Hakeem Jeffries recently met with President Trump's son-in-law and special envoy Jared Kushner.
8: Jeffries has neither confirmed nor denied the meeting. On Fox News, House Speaker Mike Johnson said he hadn't heard of the meeting, and he expressed confidence his party won't lose control of the House.
9: I don't know what that's about. I know Jared has interest in lots of other things going on. He's not really directly involved in the admin, at least in the day-to-day in the White House.
8: Republicans are facing headwinds in recent polls, with the midterms less than 2.5 months away. Stephen Portnoy, ABC News, Washington.
0: We have traffic and weather together on the 8th. Just ahead, the latest on slowdowns on the Bishop Ford after a crash and a stalled semi.
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1: Lanes. Those express lanes are wide open and going to save you at least 10 minutes on your inbound trip into the Ohio feeder. The express lanes, your BFF this morning, the outbound side of the Kennedy, a tap of the brakes from Bryn Mawr out to Sayre, but then that westbound side of 190, the O'Hare extension, some slowing. Monday morning flight traffic slowing you down from Cumberland over to Mannheim with all the merging traffic coming in off the tollways. Give yourself at least an extra 5 minutes to work your way through Rosemont out to the big airport. Edens, no major delays. In or outbound for now, the Eisenhower so far so good. In and out, no major delays, but the Stevenson inbound packed in from California Avenue to the Dan Ryan. Report of a crash sounds like the center lane block with a black Nissan and a white Honda. So on the inbound side of the Stevenson, 35 minutes from 355, 27 in from the Tri-State, the outbound Stevenson in pretty decent shape this morning. The Dan Ryan inbound, slow spots from the merge to 79th Street, then again from 35th to the Chinatown feeder. It's an 18-minute trip from 95th Street into downtown. That's in the local lanes. Stay in those locals, the express lanes. The delay starts at 43rd Street up to the Chinatown feeder. Extra slow with everyone waiting until the last second to merge. Those express lanes a couple minutes slower than the local lanes are. The outbound Dan Ryan's okay, though. No I-57 delays. The Bishop Ford inbound slow from the Steel Bridge to past 130th. Crash cleanup on the right shoulder there. It's 19 minutes 80-94 to the Dan Ryan. No major delays on DuSable Lakeshore Drive. The Tri-State and Jane Addams tollways are fine, but the Reagan tollway eastbound packed and out of Oak Brook. Pass Route 83 over to the jammed and ramped to the northbound Tri-State today. 355 looking great. No delays on Route 53 or I-80 and no major problems in or out of Northwest Indiana. From the Metro Traffic Center, next report's at 548. 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
2: WBBM Accurate. Sunshine mixed with clouds today. A nice one. The high 78. A little cooler by the lake. Then tonight, clear to partly cloudy. 52 in the coolest inland suburbs, about 62 at the lakefront. We'll see a mix of sun and clouds tomorrow with a high around 80. Clouds, some sun, and a bit more humid Wednesday. Could see a shower or thunderstorm in the afternoon, a high 81 to 85. Right now it's 56 in Glenview, 59 at O'Hare, 60 at Midway, and 64 at the lakefront. Our high today, 78. I'm AccuWeather meteorologist Joe Lundberg.
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3: Ahead of the 25th commemoration of the 9/11 attacks, there's a continuing effort to formally identify all of the nearly 3,000 people killed at the World Trade Center. The Medical Examiner's Office and the NYPD have identified a 9/11 victim using genetic genealogy, combining DNA testing with family trees. ABC News spoke to Dr. Jennifer Odean in the office of the Chief Medical Examiner of New York City.
5: It's amazing when we get a possible new ID, and then when we are able to confirm it and know that now another family is going to have that information.
3: Officials believe there are 47 more victims who could be identified using the new genetic genealogy technique. We have top trending stories just ahead, along with all the latest in sports.
6: Whether it's a sweltering heat wave,
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8: Flooding, downpours, hail, damaging winds, even a tornado.
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12: Two Mexican fishermen have been rescued after surviving 5 days adrift in the Pacific Ocean. They spent the entire ordeal floating inside a large fishing cooler. It's believed their vessel sank in rough conditions. They boarded the cooler and spent 5 days without food or water before being found. They were hospitalized for dehydration but are expected to recover. Organizers of the Sydney Marathon are apologizing for a mistake on the medals that will be given to runners. They feature a Sydney skyline. They feature Allianz Stadium, but not the Allianz Stadium in Sydney, the one in Munich. Officials say it's too late to replace the medals. City Field may need to call in pest control. A raccoon was discovered at the New York Mets park last week. Thanks to a bizarre video, a family had been dropping peanut shells on the ground when a small paw squeezed through a small opening near their seats. The family even placed an entire hot dog near the hole and laughed as the raccoon grabbed it and pulled it down. Traffic and weather together on the 8th next. A three-vehicle crash on the Kennedy. Now sports, 5:46. Here's Josh Liss. Yeah,
13: the White Sox don't want their playoff chances going down a raccoon hole at the ballpark. Taking down the Mets 2-1. They are holding on to a 3.5-game division lead with 32 games to go. The walk-off win, Tristan Peters' game-winning solo home run in the 9th. Grant Taylor had given up a run in the top of the 9th. The White Sox host the Rangers this evening. Jose Urquidy looking to start. And the Cubs dodge a 3-game series sweep, blasting the Mariners 19-2. 5 RBI Grand Slam games for Ian Happ and Pedro Ramirez. The Mariners were waving white flags using position players, and so with the big lead, catcher Carson Kelly gets the last 3 outs, including a game-ending ground out. And the Cubs start a 3-game set at Arizona with the Diamondbacks' Kevin Gausman on the mound tonight. They're 2 games up on Philly for the number 1 NL wild card, and with 31 Cubs games to go, 6 back of the Brewers in the division race. Indiana next KOs the Sky and wins Wintrust Arena, 113-90 with 37 points, 10 assists from Caitlin Clark. Natasha Cloud, 16, and a third-quarter confrontation with former NBA player Enes Kanter-Freedom, who was sitting courtside and ejected from the game for stepping on the baseline court. He's highly opinionated, Freedom, in the debate over transgender athlete participation in women's sports. And the Sky are at Connecticut tomorrow. Bears training camp off until tomorrow. They're at Tennessee Saturday for the preseason wrap-up. Josh Liss, News Radio 105.9 WBBM.
12: 5:48, traffic and weather together on the 8s. Here's Bo Durant.
14: Big delays on the inbound side of the Kennedy Expressway this morning. If you're in the local lanes, you're jammed solid, making your way from Armitage to Ogden. This is where crews are cleaning up a three-vehicle crash out of the three left lanes. This crash involved a box truck, silver Toyota RAV4, and a silver Ford Explorer. One minor injury here. Somebody transported to a hospital. So IDOT crews are trying to tow everything off to the side. Should have all lanes open here in a moment. But the outbound Kennedy jammed in the local lanes from Armitage to Ogden because of this. You're looking at 28 minutes from O'Hare to downtown. It's 22 minutes in from the junction in those local lanes. Get into the express lanes. There's a little bit of slowing in the express from Division to Ogden with gapers to everything going on in the locals. But you'll still save yourself 11 minutes on the inbound side of the Kennedy. The outbound side of the Kennedy Expressway slow from Foster out to Sayre this morning, 18 minutes from downtown out to 190. Once you get to westbound 190, the O'Hare Extension, traffic heavy from Cumberland to Mannheim. With all that merging traffic coming in off the tollways, give yourself at least an extra 5 minutes to work through Rosemont out to O'Hare. Edens, no major delays. The Eisenhower so far so good in an outbound. On the Stevens inbound, you have some heavy spots here and there from the Central up to the Dan Ryan. This is because of crews are on the left shoulder. They're cleaning up an earlier crash. That earlier crash, kind of an Oreo cookie of a crash involving a black Nissan and a white Honda, but it's all over on the left shoulder now. And that's why the inbound side of the Stevenson is checking in at a 34-minute pace from 355, 26 minutes in from the Tri-State today. The outbound Stevenson, all good. On the Dan Ryan inbound, it's an 18-minute travel time right now from 95th Street into downtown in both the local and the express lanes. No outbound delays. 57 all clear. The Bishop Ford inbound, just some slowing from 115th to the Dan Ryan. 18 minutes from 80-94 to the merge. DuSable Lakeshore Drive, no major problems. Illinois Tollways, all looking pretty good with one exception. That's the eastbound side of the Reagan Tollway jammed this morning out of Oak Brook past Route 83 over to the ramp in northbound Tri-State. In and out of northwest Indiana, you're looking pretty great. Next, traffic at 558, News Radio 105.9 WBBM.
12: We have some sunshine in Chicagoland as we head to a high today, right about 78 degrees. Should be really nice. Not a lot of humidity. Right now, we're at 60 at O'Hare. It is 61 at Midway. Aurora at 53 downtown along the lakefront at 65 degrees as we head to a high with sunshine today of 78 degrees. It's 550.
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12: Hoosiers who would like to use a mobile wallet like Apple Pay or Google Pay can now do so at BMV locations across the state.
16: The Indiana Bureau of Motor Vehicles recently upgraded its debit and credit card machines at its licensing branches statewide to accept mobile wallet payments as well as tap-to-pay credit and debit cards. Governor Mike Braun says the BMV is one of the places that Hoosiers interact most with state government, and those interactions should be as quick and convenient as possible. The new BMV payment options follow Braun's executive order signed last year, directing the department to modernize its customer service processes and back-of-the-house technology over the next 5 years. Jack Holman, 105.9 WBBM.
12: Musicians with the Boston Symphony Orchestra are holding off on a strike for now.
17: The Boston Symphony Orchestra and its musicians have agreed to extend their collective bargaining agreement by 48 hours. The musicians' three-year contract had been set to expire right before midnight Sunday, and the union representing musicians authorized a strike. Orchestra members have never gone on strike in the BSO's 145-year history. The orchestra and management have had strained relations since the BSO decided in March to force out music director Andras Nelson's next summer after 13 seasons. I'm Donna Water.
12: We have business news from Bloomberg just ahead. We'll get a look at those futures and see what they're telling us about the start of the trading week.
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6: Cisco, the futures are pointing to a lower open to kick off the Wall Street week. From the CME in Chicago, S&P futures down 20, NASDAQ futures down 204, Dow futures down 75, NYMEX crude lower by just over 2%, right above $85 a barrel. At the Chicago Board of Trade, corn up 15, wheat up 15, soybeans down 1.5. Stocks closed out last week with gains on Friday. The Dow jumped about 1%. The Wintrust WBBM Chicago Index gained about 0.5%. Walmart is finally going to accept Apple Pay. It's been a notable holdout, causing some grumbling among shoppers. But now the world's largest retailer says it's rolling out contactless payments, including Apple Pay, across all of its stores by the end of the year. Previously, the only tap-and-pay option at Walmart was its own proprietary system. U.S. investors are watching for what comes next in U.S.-Canada trade relations and looking ahead to Friday with the Federal Reserve's annual gathering at Jackson Hole and new Fed Chair Kevin Warsh. With business at 23 and 53 and in the noon business hour, live from Bloomberg, Gina Cervetti, News Radio 105.9 WBBM.
5: Traffic and weather together on the 8th just ahead. A three-vehicle crash slowing things down on the Kennedy.
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0: a field of lavender. 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
4: 5:58, traffic and weather together on the 8s. Here's Beau Durant.
5: IDOT crews clearing the last of three vehicles off the inbound side of the Kennedy to Ogden where they were in a crash in the three left lanes. Looks like all lanes are now back open, but those local lanes jammed from Western to Ogden where the crash was. 30 minutes from O'Hare to downtown, 24 minutes in from the junction, and those local lanes get into the express lanes. They're saving you 12 minutes this morning. The outbound Kennedy slow from Foster to Sayre, and then when the westbound side of 190, the O'Hare extension here, you have heavy spots from Cumberland over to Mannheim with all that merging traffic coming off the tollways. Stevenson bound slow central to the Dan Ryan crash. Cleanup over on the left shoulder there. 33 from 355, 25 in from the Tri-State. No outbound delays. The Dan Ryan inbound now 17 minutes, 95th to downtown in both the local and the express. The outbound Ryan, all good. From the Metro Traffic Center, next report at 608, News Radio 105.9 WBBM.
4: We have sunshine in Chicagoland. Should be a beautiful day. Not a lot of humidity at all. Just comfortable as we head to that high of 78 degrees. Right now, we're at 60 at O'Hare, 61 at Midway, 65 degrees downtown.
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6: This is Nancy Hardy outside Leland Elementary School in Austin, where Mayor Johnson and CPS leaders will ring in the new school year.
4: Sean Grayson, the former Sangamon County deputy convicted of killing Sonia Massie, has died in prison. The White House says today will be an economic D-Day for Iran. WBBM Business, S&P futures down 17 points, heading to a high near 80 degrees at 6 o'clock.
7: From ABC News, I'm Mike Dubusky. At dawn begins economic D-Day on Iran, says Treasury Secretary Scott Bessent, who's expected to announce new sanctions on the country this afternoon. Iran, meanwhile, is vowing to halt oil traffic through the Strait of Hormuz if the U.S. continues to up the economic pressure. An out-of-control brush fire in Nevada has already destroyed several buildings near Reno and pushed tens of thousands of people out of their homes. Washoe County Human Services Agency spokesman Chris Ciarlo says shelters are filling up quickly.
8: They're concerned about when they can get back to their house, and they're coming here really with not much. They're feeling what any human would feel, and it's the anxiety, it's the worry, it's the fear, it's the stress, it's the unknown.
7: The Hawk Fire has now grown to 15,000 acres. About 2 weeks after devastating flooding swept through northwest Indiana, only just now are some residents getting their power restored. Eli Valdez lives in Portage and got his lights back on yesterday.
9: They could have done a better job, been more prepped for something like this.
7: The local power authority is now facing a class action lawsuit claiming it could have done more ahead of the storms. Settlement talks had been scheduled today for the case trying to stop the merger between Paramount and Warner Brothers, but now California Attorney General Rob Bonta is calling off those talks.
10: Valued at around $111 billion, the marriage of Paramount and Warner Brothers would create a media juggernaut, combining movie studios, streaming services, CBS News, and CNN. Last month, 12 states filed suit, arguing that the proposed merger violated antitrust laws. The attorney general of lead plaintiff California was to meet today with Paramount officials to discuss a settlement, but has abruptly called it off, saying the company has acted in bad faith by leaking details of a meeting held Friday. Jim Ryan, ABC News.
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3: 6:03, you're waking up to Monday morning. 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I'm Cisco Cotto.
4: And I'm Mai Martinez. It is currently 59 degrees in Chicago under partly cloudy skies, but it is going to be a gorgeous day. Partly to mostly sunny, pleasant, headed to a high of 78 degrees. Tonight, mainly clear, our low 59 degrees. Tomorrow, more sunshine, still very nice, a high of 80 degrees. But the humidity does make a return. We'll get those details ahead in the AccuWeather five-day forecast coming up at 6:15.
3: 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Our top local story on WBBM. Summer is over for more than 300,000 children as Chicago Public Schools begins its new school year. WBBM's Nancy Hardy joins us live from Austin, where the mayor and district leaders will welcome students back.
5: Good morning, Cisco and Mai. The backpacks are ready. The outfits for the first day are picked out. A few staffers have started to arrive here at Leland Elementary School. And in about 90 minutes, so will Mayor Brandon Johnson and CPS CEO Macklin King. This school year brings some changes. The Aspira Charter Schools closed last spring. The school board will be fully elected in November. The district made some cuts to address a $732 million budget shortfall, but then the Board of Ed voted to rescind hundreds of layoffs, planning on $150 million from the state that has not yet been approved. Live in Austin, Nancy Hardy, News Radio 105.9 WBBM.
4: Sean Grayson, who fatally shot Sonia Massey while responding to a call at her home near Springfield in 2024, died in prison yesterday.
6: The statement from the attorneys for Sonia Massey's family in part says, quote, Sean Grayson's death in custody from cancer does not bring Sonia back. We wish his family prayers of peace. Grayson was undergoing treatment for stage 4 colon cancer, but it's not confirmed the disease was the cause of his death. The former Sangamon County Sheriff's Deputy was found guilty of second-degree murder for the shooting death of Massey. The 32-year-old Grayson was serving a 20-year prison sentence. Roger Plummer, News Radio. 105.9 WBBM.
3: Chicago police say a man was shot early this morning during an attempted robbery on the south side. The 27-year-old victim was near 51st and Halsted just before 1:30 when police say a man on a bike approached. He demanded the victim's belongings and the two started fighting. The alleged robber then pulled out a gun and shot the victim in the leg. He's in the hospital in good condition. The suspect fled and no one is in custody.
4: Local governments in Cook County have raised property taxes more than $700 million this year. And a new breakdown from the Cook County Treasurer's Office says homeowners are paying the brunt of that.
7: This new analysis from the Office of Treasurer Maria Pappas looks at median property tax increases following the reassessment of property in Cook County's northern suburbs.
8: Homeowners are picking up almost $600 million. Or an extra 80% in tax increases.
7: That's in part because home values are surging and other properties are not. Hal Dardick is head of research.
9: What I was most surprised about is the continued decline of commercial.
7: Indeed, the median increase for office buildings, factories, and so forth was about a tenth of a percent compared with 6.7% for homes and apartment buildings because too many commercial buildings are still vacant 6 years after the start of the pandemic.
9: The thriving commercial sector lifts all boats.
7: He says the key to evening out the burden is to encourage more business startups as a way to grow the tax base.
9: Promoting business is another way to make businesses put more skin in the game.
7: We're in the loop. 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
3: There are still more than 11,000 homes and businesses without power in Northwest Indiana, nearly two full weeks after dangerous storms hit the area. More than 7,000 of those customers are in Gary. Indiana's governor took to social media to criticize NIPSCO for the delays.
10: Governor Mike Braun said the utility has ample resources to get the job done in Northwest Indiana. But, quote, they continue to fail Hoosiers. He goes on to say he's mobilized teams from the Indiana National Guard, state police, and departments of natural resources and correction to literally clear the way for NIPSCO crews. Calling the utility a monopoly, the governor ends by saying, quote, there is no excuse for these delays. Haley Hansen, News Radio 105.9 WBBM.
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3: 6:08, traffic and weather together on the 8th. Slowdowns on the Kennedy. Here's Bo Durant.
11: Still some lingering delays after an earlier multi-vehicle crash. This crash happened on the inbound side of the Kennedy. It happened down around Ogden, but looks like that crash is now clear out of the lanes, and we're still seeing some lingering delays off and on starting back at Diversey. So plan on 25 minutes from O'Hare to downtown, 16 minutes coming in from the Edens in those local lanes. Getting into the express lanes is the pro option. They'll save you 4 minutes. They're the better option as you pass the Wintrust mural near North Avenue, the outbound side of the Kennedy. You're looking at just 18 minutes from downtown. Out to 190, once you get to westbound 190, the O'Hare extension, some Monday morning flight delays, heavy spots from Cumberland over to Mannheim with all that merging traffic coming in off the tollways. Edens, no major delays in or outbound so far this morning. The Eisenhower inbound side, just a tap of the brakes here and there from Mannheim over to past Harlem. Nothing too crazy. We're calling it 36 from the Jane Addams. It's an 18-minute trip in from Mannheim. On the outbound side of 290, we have some heavy traffic this morning from the Tri-State to just past St. Charles Road. Report of a crash in the right lane there. Always good to hear from our tipster Sal on the WBBM Mercedes-Benz of Hoffman Estates traffic tip line at 855-780 Road. Thank you for the heads up on that one, Sal. 35 minutes from downtown out to 290. The Stevenson inbound cruiser on the left shoulder cleaning up an earlier crash involving a black Nissan and a white Honda. Traffic is slow from Central because of it. 37 minutes from 355. 29 in from the Tri-State today, but the outbound Stevenson, all good. The Dan Ryan inbound, just a 19-minute commute from 95th into downtown, awaits in both the local and the express lanes. No outbound delays on the Ryan. 57 all clear. The Bishopport inbound slow from 103rd to the Dan Ryan. Just 15 minutes from 8094 to the merge for now. No worries on 394. Get into the Ford Freeway. No delays on DuSable Lakeshore Drive. No problems on the Tri-State or Jane Addams tollways. But the Reagan tollway eastbound packed in out of Oakbrook today. Heavy past Route 83 to the ramp to northbound Tri-State that's all jammed up. 355, no worries. Route 53 in the northwest suburbs, okay. ID through Joliet, looking good. No delays in or out of northwest Indiana for now from the Metro Traffic Center. 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
4: AccuWeather forecast calling for a picture-perfect day. Plenty of sunshine, pleasant, headed to a high of 78 degrees. Tonight, mainly clear skies, are low, 59 degrees. Right now at O'Hare, partly cloudy skies, 59 degrees. Midway, clear skies, 60 degrees. Aurora, 52 degrees. Lansing, 55 degrees. And along the lakefront downtown, it's already 64 degrees, headed to that nice sunny high of 78 today. We'll get more details ahead in the AccuWeather 5-day forecast coming up in just 5 minutes at 6:15.
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16: So there's a documentary, and hopefully it will be out March of next year in time for March Madness.
17: Marianne O'Rourke is a publicist for the upcoming documentary about Loyola University's beloved Sister Jean, Jean Dolores Schmidt. The documentary will focus in part on Sister Jean's rise to national fame during Loyola's magical run to the 2018 Final Four.
18: And the name of the movie is?
16: It's called The Cinderella Nun. And
18: of course.
16: It's a funny title, right? I mean, we get it. It was a Cinderella run, right?
18: Yeah. Well, and she was, you know, it's interesting. Obviously, she became such a celebrity, especially to basketball fans, but there was so much more to her than just this cute little old lady who went to basketball games, right?
16: That's absolutely true, and I'm so glad to be able to tell that side of her story.
17: Sister Jean died last October. She was 106.
18: And hopefully that movie will premiere, I would imagine, here at Loyola.
16: Yes, there have been some screenings already.
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4: It's 6:15, time for the AccuWeather 5-day forecast, sponsored by Four Seasons Heating, Air Conditioning, Plumbing, Sewer, and Electric. And we say good morning to meteorologist Joe Lundberg.
27: And good morning, Maya. It's going to be a pretty good day today, weather-wise, with sunshine mixed with clouds at times, or high reaching the upper 70s, and then several degrees lower than that at the lakefront. And tonight, clear to partly cloudy, about 59 for low. In fact, some of the coolest spots inland could get down to 52. We'll see a mix of sun and clouds tomorrow with highs right around 80. A warm day Wednesday and a little bit more humid with clouds and sun. And there is a risk for shower and thunderstorm, particularly in the afternoon. Highs low to mid-80s. Thursday, sun, some clouds, just a slight chance for a shower. But right now it looks like most of Thursday ends up dry with a high of 82. And we'll end the week with sunshine on Friday with highs not too far from 80. Currently, it's 51 in Aurora, 59 at O'Hare at Midway, 64 at the lakefront, humidity 80%, a light west northwest wind at 5, and the barometer 30.03 inches and holding steady. We're headed up to 78. I'm AccuWeather meteorologist Joe Lundberg.
3: Check of the roads in about 90 seconds. Slowdowns on the Kennedy because of a crash. This hour's smart quiz question. 5 minutes away, we'll give away tickets to Tim McGraw Pawn Shop Guitar Tour. It's coming to Credit Union One Amphitheater, 616. Time for a new Mercedes-Benz from Lober Motors in Lincoln Woods. 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
28: Just another walk-off win for the White Sox, 11th of the year, 2-1 over the Mets. They had let a 1-0 lead slip in the top of the ninth, but Grant Taylor winds up the winner because Tristan Peters bails him out with a game-winning home run, his third swat to end a game this season. Where there was one out in the ninth, the Sox take the game, and at 68-62, lead the division by 3.5 on Cleveland. With 32 to go, they'll host the Rangers in the first of a 3-game series in town tonight. The Cubs turn to Kevin Gausman in Arizona after a 19-2 spanking of the Mariners up in the Great Northwest. Ian Happ and Pedro Ramirez with grand slam, 5 RBI games. Shota Imanaga was off his game, yanked with no outs in the third after giving up 2 runs on 72 pitches. Imanaga was wild. Indiana blows out the sky with a huge second half, 113-90. Caitlin Clark, career high 8 threes, 37 points, 10 assists. Natasha Cloud, 16 points. At a confrontation courtside with former NBA player Enes Kanter-Freedom, who was ejected for stepping onto the baseline court. He's highly opinionated, Freedom, in the debate over transgender athlete participation in women's sports. Cloud did not enjoy his presence there. Sky are at Connecticut tomorrow. Bears training camp picks up tomorrow.

0: They've got joint practice with the Titans in Nashville Thursday and the preseason finale, the third game with the Titans in Nashville Saturday at 5. They're coming off a preseason loss in Cincinnati, upset about committing 11 penalties for 81 yards, just 2 of 14 on third downs, the Bears against the Bengals the other night. Up in Evanston, the Stars outlast Louisville 3-2. Mallory Swanson with a goal and an assist. Josh Liss, News Radio 105.9 WBBM.
1: 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Here's Beau Duran.
2: Crash problems heading out on 290 this morning, the outbound side of the Eisenhower here. Heavy from the tri-state to just past St. Charles Road. Right at St. Charles Road, we have this four-vehicle crash. Sounds like it's two semis and two cars that got into it. The right lane is blocked. We have emergency crews on the way, and that's why the outbound side of 290 is seeing some heavy traffic from the tri-state this morning. The inbound side of the Ike, your heavy spots are from Mannheim to past Harlem, 41 minutes from the Jane Addams into downtown, 23 on your trip from Mannheim in the Eden. So far, so good in an outbound between Lake Hook and the Junction. No major problems. The Kennedy inbound just slow from Harlem to Nagel, then again from Division to the Hubbard Street Tunnel. That's a 23-minute trip from O'Hare to downtown. 13 minutes coming in from the Junction, both in the local and the express lanes. You're right around that same pace. The outbound Kennedy just slow from Nagel to Sayre on the west end. But then the westbound side of 190, the O'Hare extension, heavy spots off and on from Cumberland to Mannheim with all the merging traffic coming in off the tollways. Give yourself a couple extra minutes to work your way through Rosemont out to O'Hare for your Monday morning flight. On the Stevenson, heading inbound, slowing from Central to the Dan Ryan. Earlier crash, now clear off the left shoulder. It's all gone. 41 minutes from 355 to DuSable Lakeshore Drive. 31 in from the Tri-State today. The outbound side of the Stevenson in pretty decent shape. No problems getting out of Will County right now on northbound I-55. You're looking good through Bolingbrook. The Dan Ryan inbound is looking at just 21 minutes from 95th into downtown in both the local and the express lanes, but the outbound Dan Ryan all clear. I-57, no major delays. The Bishop Ford inbound, some slowing as you make your way from 111th Street to the Dan Ryan. Plan on 17 minutes from 8094 to the merge. 394 getting to the Ford Freeway. All clear out of the Southland, though. DuSable Lakeshore Drive, no major problems. Got a new crash on the northbound side of the Tri-State. This one right at the Stevenson has the left lane blocked. Sounds like it's a silver Toyota SUV involved in this one. That's why you're heavy on the northbound side of the Tri-State from Willow Springs Road. The southbound side of the Tri-State's okay. The Jane Addams Toyota, no major delays. The Reagan eastbound heavy from Route 83 over to the ramp northbound Tri-State. That's all jammed up. 355 with no major delays. All clear on Route 53 in the northwest suburbs and I-80 in Joliet. No major problems in northwest Indiana for now. 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
3: We have some sunshine in Chicagoland already, and that's what we're going to get all day long. No rain in the forecast. High of 78 degrees right now. We're at 60 at O'Hare, 61 at Midway. It is 55 in Crown Point. Downtown along the lakefront, 65 degrees as we head to a sunny high. That's sunny high.
4: Honey high.
3: It was going to be honey sigh. Which happens around the Kodo dinner table entirely too often when I don't stop talking. A sunny high of 78 degrees. It's 620.
1: Our top story this hour. Sean Grayson, the former Sangamon County deputy convicted of killing Sonia Massey in her Springfield home, has died. Grayson was battling colon cancer and was recently denied early medical release. WBBM's Nancy Hardy will have much more on this story coming up at 6:31.
3: Could become one of the largest data center campuses in Illinois, but there's a fight.
5: The nearly 800-acre project promises jobs and investment in Joliet, but some residents say their community could pay the price. Joliet Residents for Responsible Growth alleges a public notice failed to disclose the project's enormous scale, which includes 24 separate data center buildings. The group also cites concerns about water, noise, and truck traffic. The city and developers say proper notice was provided and want the lawsuit dismissed at a September 8th hearing. Sarah Herrera, News Radio 105.9 WBBM.
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1: 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We want to know in which Nintendo video game you will find the fictional enemy, the Piranha Plant. The WBBM contest line is now open. We'll start with caller 7 at 1-866-780-QUIZ. 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
1: It's 6:23, time for business news from Bloomberg. Here's Gina Cervetti.
4: My Cisco. Labor unrest sets the stage for a challenging few weeks at Boeing. Members of Boeing's engineers union have voted down a proposed contract and authorized strikes just as the plane maker is in the final stages of certification for crucial aircraft models. A Boeing executive says the company's contract offer was strong and that the earliest a strike could happen is October 7th. Sources tell Bloomberg that Apple is cutting jobs across teams responsible for the Siri digital assistant and the Vision Pro headset. In total, the cuts affect more than 200 people and come as Apple gears up to release an AI-infused version of Siri. The U.S. has implemented a new 50% tax on imports of hundreds of Canadian goods following the collapse of trade talks. Meanwhile, investors are waiting for details of Treasury Secretary Scott Bessent's plan to economically isolate Iran, and they're bracing for Fed Chair Kevin Warsh to speak at Jackson Hole on Friday. Stocks were higher this past Friday. The Dow was up about 1%. The Wintrust WBBM Chicago Index gained about 0.5% Friday. With business at 23 and 53, and in the noon business hour from Bloomberg, Gina Cervetti, News Radio 105.9 WBBM.
3: Traffic and weather together on the 8th, just ahead. A 4-vehicle crash slowing things down on the Eisenhower.
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22: 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Here's Beau Durant.
2: Crash problems northbound on the Tri-State Tollway, where we're packed in from the mile-long bridge to the Stevenson. We have a crash involving a vehicle that went boink into the wall. It's a silver Toyota SUV over in the left lane. State police are here with it on that northbound side of the Tri-State. That's why the left lane's blocked at I-55. Southbound on the Tri-State, no major delays. The Jane Addams Tollway so far so good. The Reagan Tollway eastbound seeing heavy traffic out of Oak Brook today, past Route 83 over to that ramp northbound Tri-State 355 with no major issues. On the Edens in and outbound, no major problems for now. Just 15 minutes between Lake Hook and the Kennedy. Your Kennedy inbound trip slow from Cumberland to Austin, then again from Ogden to the Hubbard Street Tunnel. 23 minutes from O'Hare to downtown, 13 minutes in from the junction in the local lanes. Maybe want to stay in those locals. The express lanes delay starts back at Armitage. A couple minutes slower in the express today. The outbound Kennedy 21 out to O'Hare. Eisenhower inbound heavy spots, Mannheim to past Independence. 48 minutes from the Jane Addams. It's a half hour from Mannheim in. Outbound on the Ike, pretty packed in from the Tri-State Tollway to St. Charles Road. Have a crash. Sounds like it's in the right lane. Sounds like a fender bender involving a silver car and a black SUV, but semis are actually blocking that right lane to run interference until state police can get there to do some paperwork. So that's why the outbound side of the Ike is at 20 minutes out to Mannheim, 42 out to I-90. Metro reminds you, if you want to avoid these delays on 290, you can always take the Milwaukee West Line from Itasca on Irving Park Road. It's running on time. Stevenson inbound, 44 minutes from 355 to the lakefront, 34 minutes in from the Tri-State. Outbound so far so good. The Dan Ryan inbound, 21 minutes, 95th to downtown. No outbound delays. Both 57 and the Bishop Porter, 17-minute drives from I-80 into the Dan Ryan. DuSable Lakeshore Drive, no major delays for now. From the Metro Traffic Center, next report at 638. 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
3: We have sunshine in Chicagoland. Another really beautiful day. Low humidity with a high of 78 degrees. As we look ahead, that's pretty much what the rest of the week is going to look like. By Wednesday and Thursday, we may get a little spotty rain, but for the most part, just sunshine and temperatures around 80. Right now, 60 at O'Hare, 65 downtown.
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3: The former Sangamon County deputy convicted of killing Sonia Massey has died in prison.
24: This is Rachel Pearson. New surveillance photos could help police identify a man wanted after a woman was attacked while running in Elmhurst.
22: The U.S. is set to unveil new sanctions on Iran in what the White House calls an economic D-Day.
3: Students at Purdue will soon need to buff up on AI in order to graduate.
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3: S&P futures down 23 points. NASDAQ futures down 219 points.
22: It's going to be another beautiful summer day. Partly to mostly sunny, pleasant, a high of 78 degrees. Right now at O'Hare, partly sunny skies and 59 degrees at 631.
3: Sean Grayson, the former Sangamon County Sheriff's deputy who killed Sonia Massey in her home in Springfield, died yesterday. WBBM's Nancy Hardy joins us live on the Newsline with more.
25: Cisco, Grayson was serving a 20-year prison sentence for second-degree murder in the shooting death of Massey. He had stage 4 rectal cancer that had spread to his liver and lungs. A request for the 32-year-old to be released early from prison because of that was unanimously denied by the Illinois Prisoner Review Board last month. Grayson had already been diagnosed with cancer before July of 2024 when he responded to Massey's 911 call about a possible prowler. His body camera showed as she stood next to a pot of boiling water, Grayson shot her 3 times. Massey family attorney Ben Crump says Sean Grayson's death does not bring Sonia back. We wish his family prayers of peace, they say. Sonia's family knows that pain too well and will grieve her loss the rest of their days. Reporting live, Nancy Hardy, News Radio 105.9 WBBM.
22: Elmhurst police are hoping new photos will help identify the man they're looking for in connection with a sexual assault.
24: The suspect was captured on surveillance video at a business shortly before the woman was battered while jogging Thursday night along the Illinois Prairie Path. He was last seen leaving the Elmhurst area near York Street on a black Segway scooter. Investigators say he was wearing a red Statue of Liberty graphic t-shirt, light-colored cargo shorts, green Crocs, and a black Bulls hat. Anyone who recognizes him is asked to contact Elmhurst Police. Rachel Pearson, News Radio, 105.9 WBBM.
3: It's back to school Monday for thousands of Chicago public school students. Mayor Johnson and school CPS CEO Dr. Macklin King are going to greet parents and students at several elementary and middle schools, eager to get the year started on the right foot. Several events happened over the weekend to make sure students have what they need for a successful school year, including free backpack and school supply giveaways and free haircuts.
22: The Trump administration is set to unveil what it's calling an economic D-Day against Iran. It promises the economic penalties will be the toughest in history in the hopes of triggering an end to the nearly six-month-old war. ABC's Karen Waugh reports from Washington.
0: Treasury Secretary Scott Bessent writing, the sanctions will be the single greatest financial offensive ever marshaled against an adversary, saying the goal is to sever every economic lifeline until Tehran stands alone. Iran responding with its own threats, warning if the economic war continues, not a single drop of oil will be exported through the Strait of Hormuz.
22: This comes after weeks of impasse with the U.S. unable to dislodge Iran's grip on shipping through the Strait of Hormuz.
3: All eyes are on Wall Street as the trade war with Canada escalates. ABC's Elizabeth Schulze.
1: The Yale Budget Lab says that the typical household is already paying about $1,100 extra per year because of the current tariff regime that's in place. So this has meant higher prices for shoppers. And I think that there is an interesting added dynamic going on here that we are now 10 weeks out from the midterm elections. We know that prices, inflation, the economy are a top, if not the top concern for so many voters. A lot of the states that have the biggest trade with Canada, think Michigan, Wisconsin, those are critical states in the midterm election.
3: 50% tariffs on some Canadian goods took effect on Saturday after the U.S. and Canada failed to reach a trade deal. Sticking points in trade talks include protections for Canada, also their dairy farmers, and bans on the sale of alcohol in Canada. We have this hour's smart quiz answer coming your way in just 60 seconds.
22: The thought of retirement can be scary for anyone who doesn't have a solid plan. 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This hour's smart quiz question was, the piranha plant is a fictional enemy from what Nintendo video game? The answer?
4: It's me, Mario.
22: 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In this case, Super Mario.
3: Jeff Bushnell in Rockford. I'm not sure when you gave the answer, if you did the Italian voice.
22: We required that. We required that.
3: Did we? Well, all right. Jeff is a trooper. He's now won tickets to Tim McGraw Pawn Shop Guitar Tour 2026, coming to Credit Union One Amphitheater September 19th. 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Traffic and weather together on the 8th just ahead. A car fire slowing things down on the Edens.
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2: From the Jane Addams Tollway to the Burn Interchange. Half hour from Mannheim Inn. Outbound 290 heavy today from the Tri-State to St. Charles Road. Crews are dealing with a crash in the right lane where a silver car and a black SUV had a bit of a fender bender. They're trying to get everything over to the shoulder now, but it's 20 minutes out to Mannheim, 42 out to I-90. The Stevenson inbound 44 minutes from 355 to DuSable Lakeshore Drive, 34 in from the Tri-State. The Stevenson outbound 27 minutes out to the Tri-State Tollway. On the Dan Ryan inbound, a 22-minute commute from 95th Inn. That's in both the local and the express lanes. No outbound delays on the Dan Ryan. 57 inbound, 19 minutes from I-80. The Bishopport, a 17-minute drive. 80-94 to the Dan Ryan. Merge 394 getting to the Ford Freeway. No delays out of the Southland so far this morning. All good on DuSable Lakeshore Drive for now, north and southbound as well. Tri-State Tollway northbound, you have heavy traffic from the mile-long bridge to the Stevenson. That's where we have a crash involving a silver Toyota 4Runner went into the wall. It's got the left lane blocked with emergency crews on the scene. Southbound on the Tri-State, no major delays. The Jane Addams Tollway looking good. The Reagan Tollway eastbound heavy pass Route 83 to the ramps northbound Tri-State. That's all jammed up on the westbound side of 88. Sounds like we have a new crash. Going to be right at Route 53 on that westbound Reagan Tollway trip. The right lane is blocked. 355, no major delays. Route 53 in the northwest suburbs looking good. 80, no eastbound delays, but westbound 80 just before US 30. Over on the right shoulder, there's a black Honda CRV where the hood flew up and smashed the windshield. Emergency crews on the way to help those drivers. On the 8094 I-65 on the Indiana Toll Road, you're checking in okay. Next traffic at 648, News Radio 105.9.
3: WBBM Accurate, it looks like a pretty nice day today to get the work week underway with sunshine and some clouds. We're reaching a high of 78, a little cooler by the lake. And tonight, clear to partly cloudy. 52 for the coolest spots inland, about 62 at the lakefront. Partly sunny tomorrow, the high 80. On Wednesday, clouds, some sun, and a bit more humid. There is a risk for an afternoon shower or thunderstorm, highs in the low to mid-80s. It's 57 in Buffalo Grove, 59 at Midway and O'Hare, 64 at the lakefront, our high today 78. I'm AccuWeather meteorologist Joe Lundberg.
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5: Classes in artificial intelligence are becoming a graduation requirement at Purdue University.
6: Beginning with this fall's incoming class, every undergraduate degree program will require AI-focused coursework. Purdue says the classes will emphasize critical thinking, responsible use, and recognizing when AI may not be appropriate. The university has approved 22 qualifying courses and updated more than 300 plans of study. Purdue says it's among the first universities nationwide to adopt such a requirement. Sarah Herrera, News Radio 105.9 WBBM.
4: An investigation's begun after a six-figure break-in at the home of a Dallas Cowboys star, ABC's Sophie Flay.
7: Police say Lamb's Texas home was burglarized while he was 1,400 miles away at training camp in California. They say the suspect broke in through a window and took several high-end personal items. The Fort Worth Star-Telegram, citing police records, reports four luxury bags were stolen worth more than $300,000. No arrests have been made.
4: It's the latest in a string of brazen burglaries targeting affluent athletes in recent years. Top trending stories just ahead, along with all the latest in sports. A blowout so big the Cubs put a catcher on the mound to close it out.
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11: Bugatti, typically known for its line of luxury cars, is introducing a 137-inch television. The massive screen also has the ability to fold away automatically at the push of a button. The process takes about 45 seconds and leaves behind what Bugatti calls an architectural sideboard. It's designed to inspire the brand's line of hypercars.
12: A viral do-it-yourself project promises to help you turn an ordinary tennis ball into a parody of professional tennis by rigging it to emit a loud grunt every time you hit it. It's done by slicing open a ball, packing it compact, a compact circuit inside, and resealing it. A tiny sensor in the ball picks up every hit, instantly sending a signal to a Bluetooth speaker sitting courtside.
11: That sounds very complicated.
12: Sounds like a lot of work.
11: You could just emit a grunt.
12: I'm liking the payoff, but it sounds like a lot of work. 6:46 sports, no grunting. Here's Josh Liss.
13: All sorts of big swings land the Cubs on top in Seattle.
14: And Hap drives one in the air to right. If it's fair, it's going to be gone. That ball is a fair ball. Grand slam, Ian Hap.
13: Part of a five-run top of the third. The Cubs then pour down with nine in the eighth. And in the bottom of the ninth, use catcher Carson Kelly to get the last three outs. Gets a game-ending ground out. One inning, one hit. The Cubs still up in the NL wildcard standings by two on Philly, four on San Diego, and six above Arizona. Are at Arizona tonight to start a three-game series. The White Sox host the Rangers in the first of three tonight after wiping away the Mets 2-1 on Tristan Peters' walk-off home run. Indiana rules the second half at Wintrust Arena, slapping away the Sky 113-90, eliminating the Sky from playoff contention. Natasha Cloud with the sky-high 16 got into an argument courtside with former NBA player, the outspoken Enes Kanter Freedom, highly opinionated in the debate over transgender athlete participation in women's sports. Freedom was sitting courtside arguing with Cloud in a moment and was ejected from the game for stepping onto the baseline court. Bears training camp picks up again tomorrow. Joint practice in Nashville Thursday. The Titans preseason finale with the Bears is Saturday night. They're coming off a preseason loss in Cincinnati. Caleb Williams, 2-for-5, just 28 yards, did play. Josh Liss, News Radio 105.9 WBBM.
11: It's 6:48. Traffic and weather together on the 8s. Here's Bo Duran.
15: Quite the poo-poo platter of traffic problems so far this morning on the expressways and tollways. Issues all over the place. Let's start on the Edens. The outbound side jammed right off the Kennedy out

0: Peterson. This is where crews are battling a fully engulfed vehicle fire. They have the exit ramp to eastbound Peterson blocked. You need to exit early at Foster to avoid this issue. 26 minutes from Montrose out to Lake Cook Road on the outbound side of the Edens. The inbound Edens, pretty heavy now from 2E to Peterson with gapers. It's a 22-minute trip from Lake Cook into the junction. Metro reminds you to avoid this mess. You can take the Milwaukee North Line from Northbrook. It's running on time. Also have problems on the tollways, like the Tri-State Northbound. Solid from the 83rd Street toll to the Stevenson. That's where you have a crash following a silver Toyota 4Runner went into the wall. The left lane blocked. This is 5 miles of jammed up traffic on the northbound Tri-State. Give yourself an extra 15 minutes working through the mess. The Jane Adams Tollway eastbound slow from Lee to the Tri-State Tollway. The Reagan Tollway on the westbound side packed solid from 355 to Route 53. This is where we have a rollover crash. White SUV on its roof. It's over on the right shoulder. Crews have the right lane blocked to deal with it, but that's why the westbound side of 88's jammed up passing the Morton Arboretum. Eastbound on the Reagan Tollway. Heavy pass Route 59 to Route 53 with gapers. Then you have the backup out of Oakbrook from Route 83 over that ramp to northbound Tri-State. 355 so far, so good. The Kennedy on the inbound side. It's a half hour from O'Hare. 17 minutes in from the junction today in both the local and the express lanes. 31 from downtown to O'Hare. Eisenhower inbound 51 from the Jane Adams. 33 from Mannheim Inn. The outbound Eisenhower at St. Charles Road. Crews just cleared a crash out of the right lane. Everything's back open. Still 21 to Mannheim. 41 out to I-90. Stevenson inbound 47 from 355. 35 in from the Tri-State today. 25 minutes out to 294. Getting out of Will County. Northbound 55 is slow from the Bolingbrook truck scales up to the Veterans Tollway. The Dan Run inbound a 22-minute trip from 95th into downtown. 57 inbound 19 minutes from I-80. The Bishop Ford 17. 80-94 to the Dan Ryan merge. The outbound Ford slow go from Sibley to 159th in the long-term work zone. It's 15 minutes out to 80-94. Nothing too crazy on DuSable Lakeshore Drive just yet. Route 53 both directions. Heavy approaching the work zone in Rolling Meadows at Kirchhoff. 80 eastbound is fine, but westbound 80 before US 30, there's an issue over on the right shoulder. A black Honda CR-V where its hood flew up and smashed the windshield. Emergency crew is lending a hand here on the westbound side of 80 over before US 30 on the right side. In northwest Indiana, 80-94, I-65 in the toll road, checking in okay for now. Next traffic at 6:58, News Radio 105.9.
1: WBBM AccuWeather, pleasant day today with more sun than clouds, our high reaching 70 at inland, a little cooler by the lake. And tonight, fair skies, low 60s at the lakefront, low 50s in the coolest spots, well inland. Partly sunny tomorrow with a high right around 80. 62 in Munster, 64 at the lakefront, 59 at O'Hare and Midway. Our high today, 78. I'm AccuWeather meteorologist Joe Lundberg.
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5: The Shure Radio Company started in Chicago in 1925 when radio hobbyist Sidney Shure began selling radio parts. Company historian Michael Patterson explains Shure and his brother moved to selling radios, then microphones.
6: So he started out as a distributor of microphones. After about 2 years, he said, I can do this better myself. And so he hires his first engineer.
5: In the company museum at its headquarters in Niles, Patterson shows us the Unidyne, a model with a birdcage cover that was the first single-element directional microphone.
6: It changed the entire world of microphones. In fact, today, still 99% of the microphones in the world that are directional use the same principle.
5: Shure innovations include a wireless microphone made back in 1953.
6: People think wireless microphones are new. They are not. The first one that ever installed in Chicago was in Holy Name Cathedral. Yep, and that's so that the head cardinal could walk down and talk.
5: Before mic drops became a thing, technicians in the quality assurance lab were doing them.
7: Now, I know you're probably thinking, well, it's just a hand drop. You can drop it with your hand. You're right, we can. But the difference is this machine actually allows us to pinpoint exactly how we want to drop it.
5: Our last stop on the tour is another testing space, an anechoic chamber.
6: The room we're in is suspended on about 60 large springs. That's to stop vibrations from the train and everything else from coming in here. Sound level in here is around 4 decibels SPL. In other words, it's quieter than any place you'll ever be in your life.
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2: Business news from Bloomberg just ahead. We'll see what those futures are telling us about the start of not only the trading day, but also the trading week. Also, TikTok has a deal with the Justice Department.
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9: My Cisco, the futures on this Monday morning are pointing to a lower open to start the week. From the CME in Chicago, S&P futures down 12, NASDAQ futures down 143, Dow futures down 64 points. NYMEX crude is lower by about 2% at $85.32 a barrel. TikTok and its Chinese parent ByteDance have agreed to pay $400 million to resolve a Biden-era lawsuit by the Justice Department accusing the app of collecting data on children in violation of an online privacy law. This tentative settlement comes several months after ByteDance closed a long-awaited deal to transfer parts of its U.S. operations to American investors. But even though TikTok is resolving this DOJ case, it's still at the center of other major child safety battles. Economists are raising their forecast for U.S. economic growth in the third quarter. They now see gross domestic product expanding at a 2.5% annualized rate, up from 2% in Bloomberg's previous survey, reflecting upward revisions to consumer spending and also private investment that includes artificial intelligence. Once again, the futures point to a lower open this morning. With business at 23 and 53 and in the noon business hour, live from Bloomberg, Gina Cervetti, News Radio 105.9 WBBM.
2: Traffic and weather together on the 8th. Just ahead, slow down on the Edens because of a car fire.
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3: It's 6:58. Traffic and weather together on the 8th. Here's Beau Durand.
0: Problems on the Edens as crews work to clean up an earlier vehicle fire. Outbound on the Edens packed in from the Kennedy to Peterson. This white Chevy went fully in fuego. It's not so white anymore, and they're cleaning everything up on the exit ramp to eastbound Peterson. Still exit at Foster to avoid that mess. The inbound side of the Edens heavy from 2E to Peterson with gapers. 22 minutes either way you go on the Edens between Lake Hook and the Kennedy. Problems on the tollways. The northbound tri-state at the Stevenson earlier crash involving a silver Toyota 4Runner into the wall, now clear, the left lane back open on the northbound side of the tri-state, but still a 5-mile backup starting back at 95th Street. And then we still have delays on the Reagan Tollway, both directions heavy approaching Route 53 because of a westbound rollover crash. Sounds like that crash on the westbound side now over on the right shoulder, but there's an eastbound Gapers delay heavy past Route 59 to Route 53 with Gapers. From the Metro Traffic Center, next report at 7:08, News Radio 105.9 WBBM.
2: We have sunny skies, really beautiful and comfortable. High today of 78 degrees. Pretty much where we'll be temperature-wise throughout the week. Right now at O'Hare, it's 60.
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2: Dust off the backpack, break out the lunch boxes. 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
7: This is Rachel Pearson, a former NBA player ejected from the Sky Fever game after a courtside clash.
4: New sanctions on Iran are expected to be unveiled today in what President Trump is calling an economic D-Day. Details ahead from ABC News.
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4: S&P futures down 10 points. NASDAQ futures down 133 points.
2: Sunshine today with a high of 78 degrees. It's 7 o'clock.
23: From ABC News, I'm Mike Dubusky. As the Hawk Fire continues to burn outside Reno, Nevada.
24: Well, I was actually at work when I got the call that we had to evacuate. All my kids were at home.
23: Thousands of people like Leticia Hurtado are now being told to evacuate as the fire grows to 15,000 acres. More from ABC's Sophie Flay.
25: Firefighters battling nearly 90-degree heat as they try to get a handle on the flames. Still 0% contained overnight. The fire even jumping a major highway, making it hard for crews to reach some of the hot spots. At least six people have been injured, including three first responders.
23: At a press conference later today, the Trump administration is expected to announce a wave of new sanctions on Iran, what the president has called economic D-Day.
25: Treasury Secretary Scott Bessent writing, the sanctions will be the single greatest financial offensive ever marshaled against an adversary, saying the goal is to sever every economic lifeline until Tehran stands alone. Iran responding with its own threats, warning if the economic war continues, not a single drop of oil will be exported through the Strait of Hormuz.
23: ABC's Karen Huai comes after the U.S. slapped Canada with new 50% tariffs on dozens of goods. Trade talks between the two countries collapsed over the weekend, and now Canadian Prime Minister Mark Carney says retaliatory tariffs are coming for American goods on September 8th. In northwest Indiana, power is slowly coming back for thousands of people 2 weeks after storms and flooding knocked down power lines. Resident Eli Valdez.
26: It's not easy for us, you know. Folks got food going spoiling and stuff. And it's just that we feel like we're taken for granted by the community and the state.
23: Some residents there now filing a class action lawsuit against the local power company. And the Lindsey Clancy trial resumes today, closing arguments expected by midweek. You're listening to ABC News.
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2: 7:03 on a back-to-school Monday morning. Thanks so much for starting your day here. I'm Cisco Cotto.
4: And I'm Mai Martinez. It is currently 59 degrees in Chicago under

0: Partly sunny skies. It's going to be a beautiful day. Plenty of sunshine. Pleasant, headed to a high of 78 degrees. Tonight, mainly clear skies. Our low, 59 degrees. Tomorrow, plenty of sunshine. High of 80 degrees. But then the humidity makes a return. We'll get those details ahead in the AccuWeather 5-day forecast coming up at 7:15.
1: 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No more sleeping in. Today is the first day of classes for Chicago Public Schools. WBBM's Nancy Hardy joins us live from Leland Elementary in Austin, where Mayor Johnson is expected to greet students.
2: Cisco, the journey of life begins here. That's what the sign outside Leland STEM School says. This year's journey could be a little complicated as CPS announced plans over the summer for hundreds of layoffs amid a $732 million budget shortfall. Then the Board of Ed reversed some of those as it passed a new budget that counts on $150 million from Springfield that has not yet been approved by the state. Safe Passage workers are out and a staffer's cleaning up the schoolyard here as Mayor Johnson and CPS CEO Macklin King will welcome students in 30 minutes. Reporting live in Austin, Nancy Hardy, News Radio 105.9 WBBM.
0: And today also marks the first day back to school in Gary, Indiana, which is still dealing with power outages after the massive storms that hit nearly 2 weeks ago. Most schools in the Gary Community School Corporation will be open today, but with a two-hour delay, there are still more than 10,000 homes and businesses in the dark in Northwest Indiana, with about 70% of those in Gary. NIPSCO says power should be restored to the entire area by tomorrow at midnight.
1: A tense off-court moment briefly interrupted the Sky's loss to the Indiana Fever last night.
3: Chicago Sky guard Natasha Cloud confronted former NBA player Inez Kanter-Freedom, who was sitting courtside at Wintrust Arena wearing a shirt tied to the debate over transgender athletes in women's sports. NBC's broadcast captured the moment during the third quarter.
4: This was the scene inside Wintrust Arena after Natasha Cloud got that bucket. She wanted her voice heard.
3: Security intervened as Freedom stood and stepped toward the court before escorting him out. Sky head coach Tyler Marsh later shared this message.
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0: A woman has died after her body was pulled from Lake Michigan on the south side yesterday.
6: Chicago fire crews responded to the lake near 47th and South DuSable Lakeshore Drive for a woman in the water. After the Marine unit pulled her body from Lake Michigan, she was taken to University of Chicago Hospital, where she was pronounced dead. While no specific details have been released, police are calling it a death investigation and autopsy results are pending. Haley Hansen, News Radio 105.9 WBBM.
1: Homeowners and renters are taking most of the strain of property tax increases in Cook County. That's the new finding of a breakdown from the county treasurer's office after properties in the northern suburbs were reassessed. The analysis shows the median property tax increase for residential properties was 6.7%, but it was basically flat for commercial properties. Analyst Hal Dardick says it's because home prices and values are on the rise, while many office buildings are still vacant 6 years after the start of the pandemic.
7: It is really harming affordability. I think people maybe don't recognize just how important the commercial sector is, but a thriving commercial sector lifts all boats, essentially.
1: The analysis says the way to shift the balance is to encourage business growth as a way to build the tax base.
0: A fundraising effort is underway in Yorkville to restore a veterans monument. The Yorkville American Legion Post launched the Light the Flame campaign with the goal of raising $75,000. The money will be used to restore, repair, and enhance the veterans monument in Town Square Park, including reigniting the flame that once burned atop it. As part of the project, the American Legion Post also wants to add engraved brick walkway featuring bricks that honor veterans.
1: 7:08, traffic and weather together on the 8th, sponsored by AdventKnows.com. A rollover on the Reagan. Here's Bo Duran.
8: Causing big delays as you pass the Morton Arboretum through Lyle. The westbound side of the Reagan Tollway jammed solid from 355 to Route 53. This is where Tollway help crews and EMS have the two right lanes blocked to deal with a rollover crash. White SUV on its roof over on the right side, and that's why we're seeing that jammed up traffic on the westbound side of the Reagan Tollway. The northbound side of 355, a jammed up mess from 63rd Street onto the Reagan because of this as well. Eastbound on 88, you're seeing heavy traffic past Route 59 over to Route 53 with gapers to that situation. And then further east, you're seeing heavy traffic past Route 83 over to the ramp to northbound Tri-State getting out of Oak Brook. Elsewhere on the tollway is the northbound side of the Tri-State. Still some heavy spots here and there from Southwest Highway up to the Stevenson from an earlier crash that is now clear. Further north, slow from Irving Park Road to Balmoral. No southbound delays on the Tri-State. The Jane Addams Tollway eastbound slow spots now Beverly to pass Barrington Road and from Lee to the Tri-State. The Edens outbound still packed in from the Kennedy to Peterson. Crews are over on the exit ramp to eastbound Peterson, mopping up after an earlier vehicle fire. White Chevy went fully in fuego. The charred remains of said no longer white Chevy are sitting here on the shoulder on that ramp. The outbound Edens ramp to eastbound Peterson back open, but a slow go. 20 minutes from Montrose out to Lake Cook Road. Inbound heavy spots from Dempster to Peterson with gapers. 21 from Lake Cook into the junction. The Kennedy inbound 33 minutes from O'Hare. It's a 19-minute travel time coming in from the Edens. That's in both the local and the express lanes. The outbound Kennedy 28 to Montrose, 43 out to O'Hare. Eisenhower inbound heavy spots Mannheim to Damon. 51 from the Jane Addams, 33 from Mannheim in. Your outbound side of the Ike at 21 Mannheim, 41 minutes out to the Jane Addams Tollway. The Stevenson inbound 47 from 355 to DuSable Lakeshore Drive this morning. 35 in from the Tri-State. The outbound Stevenson 25 minutes. It's out to 294, getting out of Will County, northbound 55, slow through Bolingbrook from Weber Road to the Veterans Tollway. The Dan Ryan inbound 23 minutes from 95th into downtown may have a crash on the inbound Ryan ramp to the Stevenson. The outbound side of the Dan Ryan's okay, though. 57 inbound 19 minutes from 80, the Bishop Ford 19 minutes as well. 894 to the Dan Ryan merge. Route 394 getting to the Ford Freeway looking good for now. DuSable Lakeshore Drive northbound delays building up through Grant Park, but southbound is so far so good. Route 53 both directions heavy in the work zone in Rolling Meadows. I-80 through Joliet, nothing too bad. In northwest Indiana, 8094 and the Indiana Toll Road are fine. I-65 northbound jammed up past US 30 where we have a crash reported in a lane. Next traffic at 718 from the Metro Traffic Center. News Radio 105.9 WBBM.
0: The AccuWeather forecast calling for plenty of sunshine today, headed to a nice high of 78 degrees tonight. Mainly clear skies, are low 59 degrees. Right now at O'Hare, it's 59 degrees with partly sunny skies. Midway also partly sunny and 59. In Wheeling, partly sunny, 58 degrees. And along the lakefront downtown, it's partly sunny and 65 degrees. Headed to that nice sunny high of 78 today. Tomorrow, plenty of sunshine as well, but then we do have a return of some humidity. We'll get those details ahead in the AccuWeather 5-day forecast coming up in just 5 minutes at 7:15. It's 7:10.
1: A documentary is in the works about Sister Jean, the late great Loyola University basketball team chaplain.
9: Marianne O'Rourke is a publicist for the upcoming documentary, The Cinderella Nun, about Loyola University's beloved Sister Jean. Jean Dolores Schmidt, who died last year at the age of 106.
10: So there's a documentary, and hopefully it will be out March of next year in time for March Madness. The filmmakers are shopping it around right now. They are Jesuit-trained filmmakers, and they had Sister Jean's full endorsement to make this documentary. And the wonderful thing about it is it includes her entire life, including her life as a BBM and her life at Mundelein College, including Loyola.
9: O'Rourke says one challenge for the filmmakers has been getting the rights for footage from NCAA tournament games during Loyola's 2018 Final Four season, which made Sister Jean famous. Terry Keschner, News Radio 105.9 WBBM.
0: Kennedy King College is launching a new associate degree program in licensed midwifery.
11: The Illinois Department of Public Health says more than 91% of black maternal deaths in Illinois were preventable. The new program for midwives at Kennedy King College is a direct response to that sad number, underscoring the need for a culturally responsive community-based maternal health service for black women. Students will start this fall with a semester of general education courses, then 6 semesters of midwifery courses, the first core classes to begin next spring. The executive director of the Black Midwifery Collective says, "We stand on the shoulders of generations of black midwives, ready to pass our knowledge on to the next generation." Jan Coleman, 105.9 WBBM.
1: Your AccuWeather 5-day forecast is just ahead. Really beautiful today. How long is that going to last? Also, sports, late game drama for the Sox. Who steps up to sink the Mets?
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0: It's 7:15, time for the AccuWeather 5-day forecast sponsored by Four Seasons Heating, Air Conditioning, Plumbing, Sewer, and Electric. Here's meteorologist Joe Lundberg.
23: Lots of sunshine at this hour, mind. We're going to keep that sunshine through the rest of the morning before it mixes with some clouds this afternoon. Our high temperature will get up to about 78, a little cooler by the lake. And tonight, clear to partly cloudy, very comfortable night ahead. Low 50s in some of the coolest spots inland, about 62 at the lakefront. Partly sunny skies tomorrow will warm it up to about 80 or so. Low to mid-80s on Wednesday with a little more humidity, clouds and sun, and a chance for an afternoon shower or thunderstorm. We get to Thursday, partly sunny skies, a slight chance of a shower. The high 82 will end the week with a lot of sunshine on Friday, with highs settling in close to 80. Right now it's holding steady at 59 degrees at O'Hare at Midway, 65 at the lakefront, 58 in Schaumburg, the humidity at 80%. There's no wind. The barometer 30.04 inches and rising. We're headed up to 78. I'm AccuWeather meteorologist Joe Lundberg.
1: Check of the roads in about 90 seconds. Slowdowns on I-88 because of a rollover crash. We'll give you the latest details. This hour's smart quiz question, 5 minutes away. We'll give away tickets to Tim McGraw Pawn Shop Guitar Tour, making a stop at Credit Union One Amphitheater September 19th, 7:16. 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
24: Good to join you. Spinning the hits this morning, including another White Sox walk-off winner.
25: Tristan Peters smokes this one to center field. It is Ewing backing up at the wall. Tristan Peters walks it off in the ninth.
24: Third game-winning hit of the season for Peters. CHSN, the call. The Sox top the Mets 2-1. Host the Rangers tonight. First place lead 3.5 games over Cleveland. Pete Crow Armstrong muscles his 33rd home run over the wall in Seattle. Ian Happ and Pedro Ramirez add grand slams as the Cubs mop up the Mariners 19-2. Kevin Gausman, 1-1 with the Cubs, starts late tonight in Arizona. 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Blowout loss at home to Caitlin Clark in the Fever officially eliminates the Sky from playoff contention. Clark, 37 points, 10 assists. Natasha Cloud, 16, a sky high, and an argument with former NBA player Enes Kanter-Freedom sitting courtside and ejected from the game for stepping onto the baseline court.
5: Natasha didn't want to feel like she was a distraction. I told her she wasn't. I told her that we all embrace her as someone that protects our team and protects people that need to be protected. And so Tosh is always going to stand on that, and we stand for Tosh.
24: And his Kanter-Freedom is highly opinionated in the debate over transgender athlete participation in women's sports, and Cloud did not like or enjoy his presence. Bears training camp practice picks up again tomorrow. They've got joint work with the Titans in Nashville Thursday. 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
0: It's 7:18, traffic and weather together on the 8th, sponsored by Cars for Kids. Here's Beau Durand.
2: Rollover crash causing problems on the Reagan Tollway today. This is going to be on the westbound side of 88, where we're packed in from 355 over to Route 53 in Lyle. This is where we had the two right lanes blocked as crews were working to get this thing cleaned up. It looks like they have everything moved over to the right shoulder now. The white SUV on its roof over on the right side, but we're still seeing this heavy traffic on the westbound side of the Reagan. Eastbound delays start back at Route 59 because of gapers. You're still all the way over to Route 53, and then the northbound side of 355 packed in from the Boughton Toll Plaza up to the Reagan Tollway today because of that rollover crash as well. Elsewhere on the tollway system, the northbound side of the tri-state, still some lingering slowing off and on from Southwest Highway up to the Stevenson from a much earlier crash. It's now long gone. Then you have the normal delay from Cermak Road to the Eisenhower and from the Bensonville Bridge to Balmoral. Southbound on the tri-state looking good. The Jane Addams Tollway eastbound, slow spots from Beverly to past Barrington Road. On the Edens, the inbound side, 22 minutes from Lake Cook into the Kennedy. We're still seeing some heavy traffic from Dempster to Peterson. That's because of gapers to an earlier outbound vehicle fire. The outbound side of the Eden, still 25 minutes from Montrose to Lake Cook. The cleanup of that earlier vehicle fire over on the exit ramp to eastbound Peterson. The ramp is open, but you're still seeing some slow go because of the cleanup that is underway there. The Kennedy on the inbound side, 35 minutes from O'Hare, 22 minutes in from the junction. The local lanes, the express lanes, saving you even 3 minutes off that. They're a better choice. The outbound Kennedy, you're checking in at a 26-minute trip, or rather a 31-minute trip out to Montrose, 46 all the way out to O'Hare on the Kennedy. The Eisenhower inbound, 58 minutes from the Jane Addams Tollway into the Byrne Interchange. It's a 40-minute drive in from Mannheim with the outbound Ike at 32 to Mannheim, 50 minutes out to I-90. On the Stevenson inbound, 47 from 355, 35 in from the Tri-State, 25 minutes out to the Tri-State Tollway. The Dan Ryan inbound's a half-hour drive from 95th into downtown today. On I-57 inbound, 19 minutes from I-80 to Bishopport, also a 19-minute trip. 80-94 to the Dan Ryan merge, no major delays heading out on the south side. DuSable Lakeshore Drive, your northbound delay is starting to pack in from 18 through Grant Park. No southbound issues on the drive for now. Route 53 northbound packed from the Jane Addams Tollway to Kirchhoff. Southbound heavy from Palatine Road to Kirchhoff in that work zone. I-80 through Joliet, nothing too bad. In northwest Indiana, the only issue we have is northbound I-65, jammed up passing US 30 because of a crash in the right lane. 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
1: We have sunshine in Chicago. Really nice day. High of 78 degrees. Right now we're at 60 at O'Hare, 61 Midway, 65 downtown at 720.
0: Our top story this hour, Sean Grayson, the former Sangamon County deputy convicted of murdering Sonia Massey, has died in prison. Grayson had been dealing with stage 4 colon cancer and was recently denied early medical release from his 20-year prison sentence. WBBM's Nancy Hardy will have much more on this story coming up at 7:31.
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0: 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What is the minimum age to get a CDL, commercial driver's license, in the U.S.? The WBBM contest line is now open. We'll start with caller 7 at 1-866-780-QUIZ. That's 1-866-780-7849.
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0: It's 7:23, time for business news, sponsored by the Village of Bedford Park from Bloomberg. Here's Gina Cervetti.
8: My Cisco, the FDA is authorizing Zyn Ultra brand pouches with higher nicotine content than the standard Zyn pouches. The agency approved 11 products with flavors including citrus, chill, and deep freeze. Owner Philip Morris is adding higher potency pouches and new flavors as competition heats up for smokeless tobacco products. New research predicts Samsung will regain the top spot in the smartphone market this year in a sign of its greater resilience to higher memory chip prices. Counterpoint Research expects a roughly 14% decline in global phone unit shipments overall, but sees Samsung's unit shipments growing 0.8%, putting it just ahead of Apple as researchers take a more cautious outlook with the iPhone maker. U.S. investors are watching for what comes next in U.S.-Canada trade relations. They're also looking ahead to the Fed's annual gathering at Jackson Hole with new Fed Chair Kevin Warsh. With business at 23 and 53 and in the noon business hour, from Bloomberg, Gina Cervetti, News Radio 105.9 WBBM.
1: Traffic and weather together on the 8th. Coming up, a rollover crash creating backups on 88. A car fire doing the same on the Edens.
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0: 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Here's Bo Duran.
2: Lingering delays. I thought you were doing a dramatic pause there. I like that.
1: A man
2: that.
1: Who needs no introduction. Yeah,
0: I may have
1: the
0: hiccups. Here I was avoiding
1: are.
0: A hiccup. Sorry.
2: On the outbound side of Edens, take a dramatic pause if you're trying to exit on the ramp at Peterson because we have the cleanup of an earlier vehicle fire. This is where we had a white Ford that went fully in fuego. The charred remains are still over here on the shoulder on the ramp waiting on a tow truck to come take it out of the way. That's why you have some heavy traffic on the outbound Edens off the Kennedy. That exit ramp to Peterson is open, but still a slow go. But once you get past that, you stay slow all the way over to pass Tui, kind of the normal delay on the outbound Edens there. 25 minutes from Montrose out to Lake Cook. The inbound Edens, your heavy spots are from Dempster to Peterson at a 22-minute pace from Lake Cook into the junction. With the Kennedy on the inbound side at 35 minutes from O'Hare, it's 22 minutes in from the junction. The local lanes, the express lane, saving you about 3 minutes. The outbound Kennedy, 29 out to Montrose. We're looking at 44 out to O'Hare. The Eisenhower inbound now 58 minutes from the Jane Addams and a 40-minute drive in from Mannheim. The outbound Ike, 32 to Mannheim today, 50 minutes all the way out to the Jane Addams Tollway. The Stevenson inbound is a 51-minute travel time, 355 to the Lakefront, 37 in from the Tri-State, 31 out to 294. The Dan Ryan inbound, a 32-minute trip from 95th into downtown, but outbound's all good. On I-57, heading inbound 24 minutes from I-80 to the Dan Ryan. The Bishop Ford now to 25-minute pace, 80-94 to the merge. The outbound Ford Freeway, 18 minutes from the Dan Ryan to 80-94. DuSable Lakeshore Drive northbound, heavy from 18th through Grant Park, but the southbound side of the drive so far so good. The Tri-State Tollway northbound, slow spots from 111th to 95th Street, then again from Ogden to the Eisenhower and from the Bensonville Bridge to Balmoral. No southbound delays on the Tri-State. The Jane Addams Tollway eastbound slowing from Route 31 to before Barrington Road and from Lee to the Tri-State Tollway. Reagan Tollway eastbound, or rather westbound on the Reagan Tollway at Route 53. Earlier rollover crash is now clear. The eastbound side of the Reagan, still some slow spots off and on from Route 31 to Route 53. Then again from Route 83 to the northbound Tri-State, you're packed in. Next traffic at 7:38 from the Metro Traffic Center. 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
1: We have sunshine in Chicagoland all day long. A high of 78 degrees. Low humidity. It should be a really nice day. Most of the week is looking this way, though we may get a little bit of rain on Wednesday and Thursday. Right now, we're at 59 at O'Hare, also 59 at Midway, 65 downtown, headed to a sunny high of 78 degrees.
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1: 7:30, Monday morning. Good to have you here. I'm Cisco Cotto.
0: And I'm Mai Martinez. 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
13: This is Nancy Hardy. The downstate ex-sheriff's deputy convicted of murdering Sonia Massey has died in prison.
1: Elmhurst police are looking for help identifying a man they say sexually assaulted someone on the Illinois Prairie Path.
0: California officials have canceled talks with Paramount over the company's proposed merger with Warner Brothers.
1: Thousands have been forced to evacuate Reno, Nevada as a massive wildfire approaches.
0: WBBM Business.
1: S&P futures down 14 points. NASDAQ futures down 176 points.
0: Plenty of sunshine and blue skies throughout Chicagoland. It's going to be a gorgeous day. Sunny and 78 degrees for a high right now at O'Hare. Partly sunny skies and 59 degrees at 7:31.
1: Weeks after he was denied early release, the former Sangamon County Sheriff's Deputy convicted of killing Sonia Massey died in prison yesterday. WBBM's Nancy Hardy with the details.
13: The Illinois Prisoner Review Board unanimously denied Sean Grayson's request for medical release as his stage 4 rectal cancer had spread to his liver and lungs. The 32-year-old former deputy was serving a 20-year sentence for killing Sonia Massey 2 years ago as he responded to a 911 call at her home outside of Springfield. An attorney for her family, Ben Crump, said in a statement, "Sonia Massey's death was unjustifiable and she should be alive today." Sean Grayson's death in custody from cancer does not bring Sonia back. We wish his family prayers of peace, as we do for all who grieve a loved one. Nancy Hardy, News Radio 105.9 WBBM.
0: Elmhurst police have released new surveillance photos as they search for a man accused of sexually battering a woman on the Illinois Prairie Path.
15: Investigators say the woman was running on the path between York Street and Pioneer Park when she was attacked Thursday night around 9 p.m. Detectives later learned the suspect had visited a nearby business before the incident and obtained clearer security images. He's described as being in his late 20s or early 30s, wearing a red t-shirt, cargo shorts, green Crocs and a black Bulls hat. Police say he rode away on a black Segway electric scooter. You can see those surveillance photos of the suspect on our website at WBBMNewsRadio.com. Rachel Pearson, News Radio, 105.9 WBBM.
1: NIPSCO says it hopes to have power restored by tomorrow for some 11,000 homes and businesses still without electricity after powerful storms nearly 2 weeks ago. Eli Valdez lives in Portage, got his power back yesterday, says he thinks more should have been done before the storms.
3: They could have done a better job, been more prepped for something like this.
1: NIPSCO says crews are racing around the clock to help restore power throughout Northwest Indiana.
0: The largest of the dozen states suing to stop the merger of Paramount and Warner Brothers has canceled today's scheduled settlement talks.
4: Valued at around $111 billion, the marriage of Paramount and Warner Brothers would create a media juggernaut, combining movie studios, streaming services, CBS News, and CNN. Last month, 12 states filed suit, arguing that the proposed merger violated antitrust laws. The Attorney General of lead plaintiff California was to meet today with Paramount officials to discuss a settlement, but has abruptly called it off, saying the company has acted in bad faith by leaking details of a meeting held Friday. Jim Ryan, ABC News.
1: A 68-year-old tourist from France got stuck in the mud and died in the heat of Death Valley last week.
6: No other vehicles around. He and his companion abandoned their car, walked across the salt flats, temperatures of 116. About a mile in, the 68-year-old couldn't go anymore, so his friend continued until flagging down a motorist who called 911. But by the time that the California Highway Patrol helicopter located the man Monday, it was too late. He had died. Death Valley's Park Service telling travelers to stay on paved roads during this extreme heat. Wayne Cabot, ABC News.
0: Hot, dry weather in the West is also complicating the battle against wildfires such as the Hawk Fire, which is prompting mass evacuations in northern Nevada. ABC's Melissa Adan is in Reno.
16: Nevada's governor declaring a state of emergency in Washoe County as the fast-moving Hawk Fire threatens communities around Reno. Jason Davis describing his harrowing escape on a tractor through the flames.
23: It kind of just felt like an end-of-the-world scene. Every animal was trying to run and make it out as much as it could, but not everything was making it.
16: Tens of thousands already evacuated and thousands more told to prepare to leave.
0: Authorities confirmed that several structures have been destroyed and six people have been hurt.
1: The National Park Service is celebrating its 110th birthday. To commemorate the occasion, it's offering free admission to all of its parks all across the country tomorrow. All U.S. citizens and residents will have entry fees waived. You can check out the National Park Service app for a list of the country's national parks. We have the answer to this hour's Smart Quiz question in just 90 seconds.
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0: 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In Bensonville, the Amoco on Irving Park Road is selling gas for $3.99 a gallon. And in Cary, the Thorntons on Northwest Highway has gas for $4.13 a gallon.
1: 7:38, traffic and weather together on the 8th, sponsored by Four Seasons Heating, Air Conditioning, Plumbing, Sewer, and Electric. Here's Bo Durant.
2: Always good to hear from our buddy Amir on the WBBM Mercedes-Benz of Hoffman Estates traffic tip line at 855-780 Road. He let us know about a new issue on the inbound side of the Kennedy. It's right at Western. Report of a stalled silver truck. Sounds like tried to get over to the left shoulder, didn't quite make it. Still kind of partially blocking that left lane. IDOT crews are on the way to try to

get this truck out of the way, but that's why the inbound Kennedy local lanes are heavy from Cumberland. Once you get past the stall at Western, you stay heavy to the Hubbard Street Tunnel. 35 minutes from O'Hare to downtown, 22 minutes in from the junction in those local lanes. Getting into the express lanes saves you about 3 minutes this morning. The outbound side of the Kennedy, 29 out to Montrose, 44 on the drive out to O'Hare. The Edens inbound, just 17 minutes, Lake Cook to the Kennedy. The outbound side of the Edens now a 27-minute trip from Montrose out to Lake Cook Road. The Eisenhower inbound, heavy spots from 25th Avenue to Racine, 58 minutes from the Jane Adams Toll.

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2: Big and total eastbound delays. Route 31 to before Route 53 and from Route 83 to the northbound Tri-State Ramp. 355 northbound. Some slowing this morning from 143rd Street to the big Des Plaines River Valley Bridge. And you're slowing the normal spots from the Stevenson to Ogden and from Butterfield to North Avenue. Route 53 both directions heavy, approaching the work zone through Rolling Meadows. 80 eastbound slow past Hobel to Larkin. Westbound 80 slowing from Center Street over to Larkin, with 8094 westbound slow from Broadway to I-65. That's the eastbound side of 8094 slow from Broadway to I-65. Westbound on 8094, you're okay. I-65 northbound still heavy traffic past US 30 from an earlier crash being cleaned up on the right shoulder. Next traffic at 7:48. 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
3: WBBM AccuWeather. A nice day today. Sunshine mixing with clouds. Our high gets to 78. Inland a little cooler at the lakefront. And tonight, clear to partly cloudy. Low 52 in the coolest spots. Inland about 62 along the lakefront. Partly sunny tomorrow. The high around 80. Clouds and some sun Wednesday. It'll become more humid, and there is a risk for a shower and thunderstorm, particularly in the afternoon. Wednesday's high in the low to mid-80s. It's 58 degrees in Oakland, 59 at Midway and O'Hare, 65 at the lakefront. We're headed up to a high of 78. I'm AccuWeather meteorologist Joe Lundberg.
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5: Today is Ukrainian Independence Day, and Chicago's Ukrainian community celebrated their heritage and resilience over the weekend.
6: Thousands joined the Ukraine Unity March going west along Chicago Avenue, starting at Ashland through the heart of the Ukrainian village community. Marta Farian is vice president of the Ukrainian Congress Committee in Chicago.
7: We are here to support Ukraine on Independence Day, and especially at this time, which is the fifth year of the war with Russia. We're here to support Ukraine at this time. 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
8: LinkedIn introduced a new tool designed to flag possible AI content, and it's already getting a lot of use. The Seems Like AI Slop button allows users to report posts they believe are AI-generated or low-effort automated content. It's already been clicked more than a million times. LinkedIn has not said if the volume of AI-generated content on their platform has started falling.
9: In other news, LinkedIn is now blank.
8: I'm going to go report Cisco right now.
9: My whole LinkedIn profile is fake. The debate, I admit it, though, the debate over flock cameras caught the eye of a famous villain. A man dressed as Darth Vader attended a San Diego City Council meeting to defend the use of the controversial license plate readers. He told them, quote, "This is what the Empire needs to help us find the rebel scum." He also says the council should practice their Jedi mind trick to convince the public of the importance of flock cameras.
8: There you go.
9: Traffic and weather together on the 8s. Just ahead, a stalled vehicle slowing things down on the Kennedy. Sports sponsored by Blaine's Farm and Fleet. Here's Josh List.
10: You get two grand slams, you better win. 19-2. The Cubs lay it on thick in Seattle, avoiding a sweep. They've got a series opener in Arizona late tonight. A three-game set with Kevin Gausman on the mound. And the Cubs are road favorites over the Diamondbacks and are tops in the NL wildcard race with the Phillies two games back. The Padres four behind, and there's Arizona on the outside looking in six behind. The top three wild cards make the playoffs. The White Sox take down the Mets 2-1 on one swing from Tristan Peters with an out in the ninth, a winning home run. 11th walk-off of the season. Second of the series for the Sox. Take two out of three and host Texas tonight. Jose Urquidy looking to throw. The Sky officially eliminated from playoff contention. Lose by 23 to the Fever, 113-90. Joint practice with the Bears and Titans is going to go off Thursday in Nashville before their next preseason game, the finale at Tennessee Saturday night. Bears are coming off a preseason loss in Cincinnati, 27-9. Caleb Williams, 2 of 5, 28 yards, had a 18-yard completion to Roma Dunze, 10-yard completion to Colston Loveland, but three incompletions led to a field goal on his only drive. The Stars win in Evanston, 3-2 over Louisville. Mallory Swanson, one goal, one assist. 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
8: It's 7:48. Traffic and weather together on the 8th. Here's Bo Duran.
11: Have delays all over the place. Not many lane blockage problems. That's the good news. Here's a couple of them. We do have a crash on the right shoulder. This is on the outbound side of the Bishop Ford, right at 159th at the end of that work zone. Sounds like this. All this activity is over on the right side. Vehicle with a flat tire here, and you're seeing heavy traffic off and on from 130th because of it. 22 minutes from the Dan Ryan. Out to 8094. Always good to hear from our buddy Jeff on the WBBM Mercedes-Benz of Hoffman Estates traffic tip line at 855-780 Road. Thank you for the update on that. On the outbound side of the Ford, inbound Bishop Ford, 25 minutes, 8094 to the Dan Ryan. Over on I-57, inbound's a 24-minute trip from I-80N. Outbound's okay. The Dan Ryan on the inbound side, once we get onto it, 32 minutes, 95th to downtown in both the local and the express lanes, but the outbound Ryan's all good. Eden's inbound, 17 minutes. Lake Cook to the Kennedy. Outbound, heavy spots off the Kennedy to pass Dempster.

0: 25 minutes from Montrose out to Lake Cook. The Kennedy inbound at Western. Report of a stalled silver truck still kind of partially blocking the left lane. Tried to get all the way over to the shoulder. Didn't quite make it. It's 45 minutes from O'Hare to downtown. 31 in from the junction. In those local lanes, getting to the express, they'll save you about 3 minutes. The outbound Kennedy 21 to Montrose, 36 out to O'Hare. Eisenhower inbound at 58 minutes from the Jane Addams Highway to the Burn Interchange. A 40-minute travel time. Coming in from Mannheim today, the outbound Ike at 32 to Mannheim, 50 minutes out to I-90. Metro reminds you to avoid the delays on 290. You can always take the Milwaukee West Line for my task on Irving Park Road. That line's running on time. Stevenson inbound 51 minutes from 355 to DuSable Lakeshore Drive. 37 in from the Tri-State, 31 from the Lakefront out to the Tri-State Tollway. On the drive itself, heading northbound, you're seeing heavy traffic off the Stevenson as you make your way into Grant Park. The southbound side of the drive, some slow go from Belmont down to North Avenue today. The Tri-State Tollway on the northbound side, you got slowing from 100, or further, from Cicero Avenue, let's call it, up to 95th Street, and then on the brakes from the Stevenson to the Eisenhower and from the Grand Avenue curve to Balmoral. The southbound side of the Tri-State, nothing too crazy at the moment. Jane Addams Tollway on the eastbound side, slow out of the Elgin Toll Plaza over towards Barrington Road. The Reagan Tollway on the eastbound side, you're slowing from the Aurora Toll off and on over to 355, then pretty heavy from Route 83 to the northbound Tri-State Ramp getting out of Oak Brook. 355 northbound delay started at 143rd Street all the way up to Ogden, and then you've got some slowing as you make your way from Butterfield up to North Avenue as well. Route 53 both directions heavy in the work zone in Rolling Meadows. I-80 through Joliet, nothing too bad at the moment. 8094 no westbound delays, but the eastbound Borman slow past Burr over to I-65 through that new lane shift in Gary. I-65 northbound slowing past US 30 with crash cleanup on the right shoulder in Merrillville. Next traffic at 7:58, News Radio 105.9.
1: WBBM Acuvillar, a nice one on tap for the area today with sunshine and some clouds, about 78, a little cooler by the lake. Clear to partly cloudy tonight, low to mid-50s in many inland suburbs, 62 along the lakefront. Partly sunny tomorrow with a high near 80. Currently 55 degrees in Hoffman Estates at 65 at the lakefront, 59 at O'Hare and Midway, our high reaching 78. I'm AccuWeather meteorologist Joe Lundberg.
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4: Hoosiers who'd rather use Apple Pay or Google Pay when getting a license from Indiana's Bureau of Motor Vehicle License locations can do so now. Last year, Governor Mike Braun signed an executive order directing the BMV to modernize its customer service processes and back-of-the-house technology over the next 5 years. He said the BMV is one of the places Hoosiers interact most with state government, and the interaction should be as quick and convenient as possible. Indiana BMV has now upgraded its debit and credit card machines to accept mobile wallet payments, as well as tap-to-pay credit and debit cards. Jan Holman, 105.9 WBBM.
2: American consumers could end up spending more for certain items now that 50% tariffs are going into effect on some Canadian imports. ABC's Karen Hua.
5: President Trump's 50% tariffs on Canadian goods took effect this weekend. Canada's prime minister is now vowing to match them, dollar for dollar, beginning September 8th.
6: We've got the reserves, we've got the resilience, we've got the plan, we've got the focus, we will respond.
5: Trump's trade policies appear to be rattling Republicans just 10 weeks before the midterm elections. Maine Senator Susan Collins, breaking with Trump on the tariffs, is not expected to appear with Vice President J.D. Vance when he visits Maine today.
2: The tariffs affect around $20 billion worth of U.S. imports from Canada. Business news from Bloomberg just ahead. We'll get a look at those futures and see how the week is going to begin. Also, coffee shortages may be brewing.
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11: My Cisco futures point to a lower open this morning. From the CME in Chicago, S&P futures down 14, NASDAQ futures down 171, Dow futures lower by 59, NYMEX crude is down 1.7% at $85.56 a barrel. U.S. Treasury Secretary Scott Bessent is expected to announce a new set of economic measures against Iran as Washington shifts from strike threats to tougher sanctions as a way to end the near six-month war. Coffee fans may have a harder time getting a hold of the best Arabica beans. The problem is weather in top grower Brazil, where crops were hit by a wave of heavy downpours, not only delaying harvesting but compromising quality. That means tighter availability of sought-after beans suitable for the best blend sold by major premium coffee retailers and roasters. Brazil is actually headed for a bumper crop this time around, but now the quality challenge is clouding the supply outlook. With business at 23 and 53 and in the noon business hour, live from Bloomberg, Gina Cervetti, News Radio 105.9 WBBM.
2: Traffic and weather together on the 8th just ahead. We'll also look at the rails, some problems on Metra's UP Northwest.
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3: It's 7:58. Traffic and weather together on the 8th. Here's Beau Durand.
0: New crash causing headaches for Hoosiers. The westbound side of 8094. Heavy now from Grant over to Pass Burr. Report of a crash in lane there on the westbound side of the Borman. Eastbound 8094 slow from Burr to I-65 through the ongoing lane shift. We have a new report of a rollover crash. It sounds like it's on the outbound side of the Stevenson. Just past Central. Looks like a lane's blocked. IDOT crews are on the way to check on that on the outbound side of I-55. The inbound Stevenson, 51 minutes from the Veterans Tollway, 37 in from the Tri-State. On the Metra UP North line, we're here hearing of delays of up to 30 minutes. Mechanical issues plaguing the UP Northwest line. This is causing some issues at the railroad crossings as well. Hearing from our own Rob Hart that a lot of cars are going around the down railroad gates across these railroad crossings. That is a terrible idea. Just beware for extra travel time if you're heading to a UP Northwest crossing this morning with that line running up to 30 minutes late. From the Metro Traffic Center, next report at 808, News Radio 105.9 WBBM.
2: We have some sunshine in Chicagoland with a high of 78 degrees. Right now, 59 degrees.
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4: This is Carolina Garibe. First responders in Evanston rescue a man from Lake Michigan.
2: Chicago Public Schools kicking off a new year. There's looming uncertainty over the district's budget.
3: Canada's prime minister is promising retaliation for President Trump's new 50% tariff. The latest ahead from ABC News.
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3: S&P futures down 14 points. NASDAQ futures down 185 points.
2: We have sunny skies in Chicagoland as we head to a high of 78 degrees. It should be a lovely day. Right now, 59 degrees at 8 o'clock.
5: From ABC News, I'm Mike Dubusky. A trade war is ramping up between the U.S. and Canada after negotiations fell apart over the weekend. Prime Minister Mark Carney is now vowing to retaliate after the Trump administration imposed new 50% tariffs on some $20 billion worth of Canadian goods. It's all enough to worry businesses on both sides of the border. Michael Howard owns a custom furniture shop in Warren, Michigan.
6: We're a small family-owned business. We just can't absorb that impact of cost, so we have to pass it down to our customers and essentially give them the decision, like, are you okay with moving forward on this project with this dramatically increased cost of lumber?
5: Meanwhile, Iranian officials now say if the U.S. goes through with new sanctions, which are expected to be announced later today, you can kiss goodbye to oil traffic through the Strait of Hormuz. Talks that had been aimed at trying to settle a lawsuit over the Paramount Warner Brothers merger are now on hold after California's attorney general abruptly canceled today's scheduled sit-down.
24: California and 11 other states say that allowing the deal to go through would thwart competition and raise prices for customers of those two media giants. AG Rob Botta met with Paramount officials Friday and now claims that the company leaked details of that conference. Furious, Botta has called off today's settlement talks.
5: ABC's Jim Ryan. In Nevada, more than 40,000 people have been forced to leave their homes, threatened by the fast-moving Hawk Fire. ABC's Melissa Adan is in Reno.
25: The Hawk Fire growing to over 15,000 acres, burning north of Reno, destroying homes, knocking out power to about 10,000 people. With 0% containment, firefighters battling the blaze from the ground and the air. The fire started around noon on Saturday, exploding in size. Flames fueled by dry and windy conditions jumping US 395.
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2: 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Another week begins. Thanks for starting it with us. I'm Cisco Cotto.
3: And I'm Mai Martinez. It is currently 64 degrees in Chicago under mostly sunny skies. It's going to be a gorgeous day. Plenty of sunshine, headed to a high of 78 degrees tonight. Mainly clear skies, are low 59 degrees. Tomorrow, another beautiful sunny day with a high of 80 degrees. But then that humidity starts creeping back in. Some thunderstorms possible as well. We'll get those details ahead in the AccuWeather 5-day forecast coming up at 8:15.
2: Our top local story on WBBM, a man was rescued from Lake Michigan in Evanston last night. WBBM's Carolina Garibay reports.
4: Evanston fire officials say first responders were called just after 4:30 p.m. to Lighthouse Beach. A man was trapped against the break wall. Evanston Fire Department rescue members reached the victim from the shore and were able to stabilize the situation. The victim and rescuers were brought aboard Marine 21. The victim refused an ambulance to an emergency room. Two Evanston Fire Department members were injured during the rescue and were treated for minor injuries. Carolina Garibay, News Radio 105.9 WBBM.
3: It's officially back to school day for more than 300,000 Chicago public school students. CPS CEO Macklin King and Mayor Brandon Johnson are visiting several schools this morning to welcome kids back. The new school year comes as the district is facing a $732 million budget deficit that led to layoffs. The Chicago Board of Education redirected $100 million in funds to bring staff back, but that hasn't happened yet. And the board is also relying on $150 million from the state that has not yet been secured.
2: As Chicago Public Schools children go back to class, some will be walking in with a fresh, free haircut.
7: Eric Camargo is owner of Epic Academy Barber School on the Northwest Side. We visited with him at Union Park on the West Side, where he had a tent set up.
8: Not even about a haircut. It's about feeling good, making the people feel wonderful. Some people don't even need a haircut. They just need a good shaving and a good talk. It goes a long way.
7: You're giving away here free haircuts here today at the CPS Back to School Bash.
8: This is like a 45th time of this month going, giving free haircuts. Yesterday we did three events in a day. We've been here for the community, eh?
7: It's great. I saw that one little kid now. He's kind of tilted his head a little bit, and his mom's saying, you can take a little too much off. That's okay. It always grows back.
8: That's what happens. The hair always grows back.
7: You're going to love your new haircut, don't you think? You don't know what it looks? I can tell you, I'm looking at your hair. It looks great. I promise you.
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3: A courtside confrontation is getting attention after yesterday's Fever Sky game at Wintrust Arena.
4: Former NBA player Enes Kanter-Freedom was removed from the arena after a verbal confrontation with Chicago Sky guard Natasha Cloud late in the third quarter. Freedom was sitting near the baseline wearing a shirt defining a woman as an adult human female. He's recently inserted himself into the debate over transgender participation in women's sports, even declaring himself eligible for the WNBA draft while saying he identifies as a woman. During a timeout, Cloud walked toward him while yelling and pointing before security and several Sky players stepped between them, and Freedom eventually left the arena. Head coach Tyler Marsh said he talked to the team about the confrontation after the game.
10: You know, Tosh didn't want to feel like she was a distraction. I told her she wasn't. I told her that we all embrace her as someone that protects our team and protects people that need to be protected.
4: Rachel Pearson, News Radio, 105.9 WBBM.
2: Homeowners in Cook County are carrying most of the burden for increases in property taxes this year. That's according to a new analysis from the county treasurer's office.
11: The housing market is really pushing housing prices up.
12: And analyst Hal Dardick from the treasurer's office says that's also pushing up the median property tax increase for homeowners. It went up about 6.7%. But the median tax increase for office buildings and other commercial real estate is largely flat. Dardick says because the value of those properties continues to be depressed 6 years after the start of the COVID-19 pandemic.
11: At least in Chicago in particular, the commercial taxes are so high that that is a deterrent.
12: Treasurer Maria Pappas says the new analysis breaks down tax rates following the regular reassessment of suburban properties to the north.
13: This is the fifth year in a row that increased tax burden is falling on homeowners because commercial buildings have declined.
12: She says the key to changing that is growing the tax base so that more businesses can chip in. We're in the loop. Jeff Buckles, News Radio 105.9, WBBM.
3: It's 8:08, traffic and weather together on the 8th, sponsored by Four Seasons Heating, Air Conditioning, Plumbing, Sewer, and Electric. Here's Bo Duran.
0: Delays for Metro commuters out of the northwest suburbs this morning. UP Northwest line running up to a half hour late because of mechanical issues. We're also hearing several of the Metro crossings are stuck in the down position along the UP Northwest line, so just expect some delays along that line this morning. A lot of drivers are going around those down gates. That is just a terrible idea. The Stevenson on the outbound side jammed up from Cicero Avenue to Central. That's where we have a rollover crash with injuries here. The two left lanes are blocked on the outbound side of the Stevenson at Central with that crash. This is a white car on its roof, and we're seeing some really heavy traffic. 15 minutes out to Cicero, 39 out to the Tri-State. The outbound or the inbound side of the Stevenson at 51 minutes from the Veterans Tollway, 37 in from the Tri-State. The Edens inbound, 17 minutes from Lake Cook to the Kennedy. The outbound Edens, 25 minutes from Montrose to Lake Cook Road, with the Kennedy on the inbound side at 45 minutes from O'Hare. It's 31 in from the Junction State.

0: The local lanes, the express lanes do save you a couple minutes. The outbound Kennedy 21 to Montrose, 36 out to O'Hare. Eisner inbound an hour 4 from the Jane Addams, 46 minutes from Mannheim into downtown. The outbound Ike, 32 to Mannheim, 50 minutes out to the Jane Addams Tollway. On the Dan Ryan inbound, 31 minutes from 95th into downtown. The outbound Ryan's all good. 57 inbound, 23 from I-80 to Bishopport. Also a 23-minute drive, 80-94 to the Dan Ryan merge. The outbound Ford heavy spots from 130 to 159 because of a crash over on the right shoulder at the end of the work zone there. 22 minutes from the Dan Ryan out to 80-94. Your USPS Ground Advantage reliable route to avoid that delay on the Ford is using Torrance. It's a much better choice. DuSable Lakeshore Drive northbound, slowing from 31st to the Stevenson. A stalled vehicle reported in the right lane on the ramp to the Stevenson. Once you get past it, you stay heavy all the way up into Grant Park. Southbound on the drive, slowing from Belmont to North Avenue. On the Illinois Tollway system, pretty standard fare delays for this time of morning. In and out of Northwest Indiana, we have a new issue. Westbound 80-94, heavy Grant to pass Burr with a crash in a lane there in Gary. The eastbound side of the Borman, slow from Burr to I-65. From the Metro Traffic Center, next report 818, News Radio 105.9 WBBM.
1: We have some sunshine in Chicagoland. It's really going to be beautiful. Not a lot of humidity. Very comfortable day. High of 78 degrees, and we'll be right there temperature-wise pretty much throughout the week. Wednesday and Thursday, maybe some spotty rain showers. Right now, we're at 64 at O'Hare, 63 at Midway, 62 in Joliet. Downtown along the lakefront, 69 degrees as we head to a high of 78 degrees. We'll tell you all about the rest of the week in your five-day forecast coming up from AccuWeather. Just 5 minutes away at 8:15, just ahead, thousands are still without power in Northwest Indiana.
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1: 10,000 homes and businesses are still without power in Northwest Indiana after the powerful storms nearly 2 weeks ago. Now the state's governor has a message for the utility company.
6: Indiana Governor Mike Braun took to social media to say there are no excuses for NIPSCO's delays in getting residents' power back, saying the utility has ample resources to get the job done. Braun wrote, quote, "NIPSCO is a monopoly with a responsibility to ratepayers." He adds residents are forced to rely on them for their safety and comfort, and they must get the power back on now. The governor said he's mobilized multiple agencies to, quote, "literally clear the way for NIPSCO crews." Haley Hansen, News Radio 105.9 WBBM.
7: A new exhibition is spotlighting some of the most important works of journalism and the arts. It's called Pulitzer on the Road, prize-winning works that inform, empower, and inspire. It begins as a nationwide tour at the Harold Washington Library this fall. It also aims to connect new audiences with prize winners and their works. Pulitzer Prize Administrator Marjorie Miller shares why they decided to create a traveling exhibition.
8: First of all, we wanted to give new life to some of the work that fades away in the public consciousness. Secondly, we wanted to just introduce the Pulitzer Prizes to new audiences.
7: The exhibition is free and open to the public. It opens October 14th at the library with a panel discussion featuring a number of prize winners.
1: 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A single swing settles the Sox-Mets game.
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7: It's 8:15, time for the AccuWeather 5-day forecast, sponsored by Four Seasons Heating, Air Conditioning, Plumbing, Sewer, and Electric. Here's meteorologist Joe Lundberg.
0: Nice and sunny at this hour, Maya. That sunshine will become mixed with some cloud later today. We'll warm into the upper 70s, just a few degrees lower than that right by the lake. And tonight, clear to partly cloudy, a comfortable night, 52 in the coolest spots, and at about 62 at the lakefront. Tomorrow, mix of sun and clouds, again, another nice day with a high of 80. Now, it'll become more humid on Wednesday with intervals of clouds and sun. There is a risk for shower and thunderstorm, particularly in the afternoon. Highs low to mid-80s. Thursday, more sun and clouds, just a slight chance of a shower. Looks like most of the day should be dry with a high of 82. Friday, mostly sunny with temperatures holding right around 80. It's up to 63 in Bensonville and at Midway, 64 to O'Hare, 69 at the lakefront. Humidity 72%, the air calm with a barometer 30.05 inches and rising. We're headed up to 78. I'm AccuWeather meteorologist Joe Lundberg.
1: We have a check of the roads in about 90 seconds. A rollover crash now backing things up on the Stevenson. 8:16 sports. Here's Josh List.
16: Good morning. Tristan Peters' breakout season continues. First-time All-Star outfielder strokes his third game-winning hit of the year for the White Sox. A home run to beat the Mets 2-1.
17: It got in a little on me, and I know to center it's a bit tough in this ballpark, but I also knew the ball was flying today, so I was just telling the ball to keep going.
16: Yeah, he played 5 years for the Brewers, Giants, and Rays before a trade to the Sox last December for cash and a player to be named later. Peters has since gotten his first career hit and home run. Hit for the cycle, made the All-Star team, picks up his third walk-off hit as the Sox sees 2-3 from New York. And their first place lead in the AL Central is 3.5 games over the Guardians.
17: I mean, it's incredible. Just shows you that we don't give up, and we're going to keep doing that the rest of the season and into playoffs.
16: With 32 games to go, the Sox and Jose Urquidy take aim at the Rangers at home tonight at 6:40. The Cubs are in Arizona at 8:40 tonight. 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The Cubs take a lead with 5 runs in the third, poured on with 9 in the eighth to smash Seattle 19-2. Ian Happ and Pedro Ramirez, Grand Slam, 5 RBI games. Second half collapse at home eliminates the Sky from playoff contention with 6 games left. Indiana erases a 1-point halftime deficit with a dominant 63-39 second half, winning 113-90. Caitlin Clark, 37, a career high 8 threes with 10 assists. A tense third quarter exchange between Sky guard Natasha Cloud and former NBA player Enes Kanter Freedom led to Freedom's ejection from his courtside seat at Wintrust Arena. Bears training camp's off today, back to practice tomorrow. The Stars win in Evanston 3-2 over Louisville. Wyndham Clark by 3 at the BMW Championship. 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
7: It's 8:18, traffic and weather together on the 8th, sponsored by the Village of Bedford Park. Here's Beau Durand.
0: Biggest issue at the moment, the outbound side of the Stevenson. This is where we are jammed solid, heading out from Damon to Central. You're on the brakes. It's all because of a rollover crash. The two left lanes are blocked, white Mazda SUV on its roof. And then once you get past that, you're heavy from LaGrange Road to County Line Road. Plan on 24 minutes out to the Cicero Avenue exit. It's 46 minutes. All the way out to the Tri-State Tollway, 54 on your trip from DuSable Lakeshore Drive out to 355. Really heavy on the outbound side of the Stevenson. Inbound, you got delays from Lamont Road to Route 83, then pretty heavy from Harlem to the Dan Ryan. Got that Gabers delay passing Central as well. 50 minutes from 355 to the Lakefront, 40 minutes in from the Tri-State Tollway today. The Edens inbound, no delays. Outbound 21 from Montrose to Lake Cook Road. The Kennedy inbound, 46 minutes from O'Hare to downtown. 32 in from the junction in the local lane. Stay in those locals as you pass the Wintrust Mural near North Avenue. The express lanes are 3 minutes slower right now. The outbound Kennedy, 36 out to the airport. report. Eisner inbound an hour from the Jane Addams, 42 from Mannheim in, 28 minutes out to Mannheim on the Ike. The northbound 55 delay in Will County, pretty heavy today from Weber Road up to just past 355. Had a report of a crash there earlier. Looks like this is just the normal delay getting out of Bolingbrook. The Dan Ryan inbound 31 minutes, 95th to downtown. 57 inbound 21 minutes from 80 to the Dan Ryan. The Bishop Ford a 24-minute drive, 80-94 to the Merge. Outbound Ford Freeway heavy spots from 130th to 459th with a crash being cleaned up on the right shoulder. 21 minutes from the Dan Ryan, 80-94. DuSable Lakeshore Drive northbound heavy from 18th to Monroe. Southbound on the drive, you're okay. The Tri-State Tollway northbound heavy spots from 127th to 95th Street. Then again from Ogden to the Eisenhower and from the Grand Avenue curve to Balmoral. But the southbound Tri-State's all right. The Jane Addams Tollway eastbound slow spots Route 31 to past Barrington Road. The Reagan Tollway eastbound slowing from the Aurora Toll Plaza to Winfield Road. Highland to Midwest and heavy from Route 83 to the northbound Tri-State ramp. A 355 northbound delay this morning from Bound Road all the way up to North Avenue. Then slow from Lake Street on to 290. Route 53 northbound heavy from the Jane Addams to Kirchhoff. Southbound slowing Palatine Road to Algonquin Road. 80 eastbound's fine, but westbound 80 heavy spots from Briggs to Larkin. Delays on 8094 westbound, heavy from Broadway to pass Burr. That's where there's an injury crash. It's got the left lane blocked. This is a gray Honda and a gold vehicle over on the left shoulder, but crews have that left lane blocked. And thanks to our tipsters calling in from the 219 on the WBBM Mercedes-Benz of Hoffman Estates traffic tip line at 855-780 Road to let us know about it. 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
1: We have sunny skies in Chicagoland, a beautiful day, nice blue skies, a high of 78 degrees. We're at 64 at O'Hare right now, 63 Midway. Lake Forest at 64, downtown along the lakefront, 69 degrees, heading to that sunny high of 78 degrees.
7: Our top story this hour, a Genoa man is facing charges after allegedly threatening a police officer who responded to a dispute with a neighbor. He's accused of telling a police officer he'd kill them if his door was kicked in. WBBM's Rachel Pearson will have much more on this story coming up at 8:31.
1: Indiana BMV branches across the state are now accepting payments through mobile wallets such as Apple Pay or Google Pay.
18: The Indiana Bureau of Motor Vehicles recently upgraded its debit and credit card machines at its licensing branches statewide to accept mobile wallet payments as well as tap-to-pay credit and debit cards. Governor Mike Braun says the BMV is one of the places that Hoosiers interact most with state government, and those interactions should be as quick and convenient as possible. The new BMV payment options follow Braun's executive order signed last year, directing the department to modernize its customer service processes and back-of-the-house technology over the next 5 years. Jack Holman, 105.9 WBBM.
1: We have business news from Bloomberg just ahead. 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
19: My Cisco, just ahead of the opening bell, the futures point to a lower open this morning. From the CME in Chicago, S&P futures down 14, NASDAQ futures down 186, Dow futures down 83 points. Tech stocks are pressuring the market today. U.S. investors are looking ahead to this week's tech and retail earnings and the Federal Reserve's annual gathering at Jackson Hole. The owner of Chinese discount retail website Temu is posting second quarter adjusted earnings that beat expectations. PDD became a leading player in China's e-commerce arena by selling budget items to bargain-seeking customers. The company is now better known overseas as the owner of Temu, which competes with Shein and Amazon across the U.S. and Europe, and its U.S.-listed shares are moving higher in pre-market trading. With memory chip costs soaring, some of NVIDIA's biggest customers have been told that the prices of servers containing its AI chips are going up more than 15% in many cases. Sources tell Bloomberg that those price hikes will go into effect on systems shipped early next year. Once again, just ahead of the opening bell, the futures are lower right across the board. Biggest pressure on those NASDAQ futures. With business at 23 and 53 and in the noon business hour, live from Bloomberg, Gina Cervetti, News Radio 105.9 WBBM.
1: Traffic and weather together on the 8th, coming up, a rollover crash slowing things down on the Stevenson.
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7: It's 8:28. Traffic and weather are together on the 8th. Here's Beau Duran.
0: The big delays for Metro commuters this morning. UP Northwest Line running up to 45 minutes late with mechanical issues. A couple of trains are completely stopped. Pretty big mess on the UP Northwest this morning. You may want to head to the Milwaukee North or the Milwaukee West lines instead. On the roads, our biggest mess is the outbound side of the Stevenson, where you're jammed solid from Damon to Central. This is where crews are dealing with a rollover crash with injuries. The two left lanes remain blocked with a big emergency response here with a white Mazda SUV still on its roof. It's a half-hour trip from DuSable Lakeshore Drive out to Cicero Avenue, 45 minutes all the way out to the Tri-State Tollway. The inbound Stevenson, 52 from 355 to the Lakefront, 42 in from the Tri-State. The northbound 55 delay getting out of Will County. You're heavy from Weber Road to 355. Edens inbound, no delays. Outbound 21 from Montrose to Lake Cook. The Kennedy inbound, 45 minutes from O'Hare, 31 in from the Junction. In the local lanes, stay in those locals. The express lanes are 3 minutes slower this morning. Really packed approaching the Ohio Feeder. The outbound Kennedy, 19 to Montrose, 34 out to O'Hare. The Eisner inbound, an hour from the Jane Addams, 42 to get from Mannheim to downtown. The outbound I-25 to Mannheim, 47 out to I-90. On the Dan Ryan inbound, it's 32 minutes from 95th into downtown. The outbound side of the Dan Ryan's okay for now. 57 inbound, 22 from I-80 to Bishop Ford, 24 minutes. 80-94 to the Dan Ryan merge. The outbound side of the Ford Freeway, heavy spots from 130 to 159th. Sounds like we have a several stalled vehicles over on the shoulder with some metal debris that's been eating up tires for breakfast. So it's a 20-minute trip from the Dan Ryan to 80-94. Use some extra caution on that outbound side of the Ford in the work zone. DuSable Lakeshore Drive northbound, heavy Roosevelt to Monroe. Southbound is okay. In northwest Indiana, westbound 80-94, packed from Broadway to past Burr. Injury crash there. The left lane's blocked. From the Metro Traffic Center, next report at 8:38. 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
1: Sunny skies all day long with a high of 78 degrees and low humidity. That's how it's going to be pretty much throughout the week. Right now, we're at 64 degrees at O'Hare, 63 at Midway. It's 69 downtown, heading to that high of 78 degrees.
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1: 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Good to have you joining us. I'm Cisco Cotto.
7: And I'm Mai Martinez. 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
8: This is Rachel Pearson. A DeKalb County man is accused of threatening to kill police during a neighbor dispute.
1: Rescue officials in Evanston say they pulled a man from the water near Lighthouse Beach yesterday.
7: The White House is set to unveil new sanctions against Iran, with the administration calling it an economic D-Day.
1: European leaders are marking Ukraine's Independence Day as the Russian invasion pushes on.
7: WBBM Business.
1: Trading's beginning, and we have a mixed start on Wall Street. The Dow up 17, the Nasdaq down 144, and the S&P down 20 points.
7: It's going to be a beautiful day. Plenty of sunshine, headed to a high of 78 degrees. Right now at O'Hare, mostly sunny skies and 64 degrees at 831.
1: A DeKalb County man's facing a felony charge after police say he threatened officers responding to an ongoing dispute with his neighbor. WBBM's Rachel Pearson reports.
8: 51-year-old Thomas Szymanski was charged last week with threatening a public official along with several other misdemeanor counts. Court records obtained by Shaw Local show police were called to his Genoa home twice on August 17th after receiving complaints he was yelling profanities at a neighbor. During the second visit, Szymanski allegedly threatened to kill officers if they entered his home. Police eventually forced their way inside and arrested him. A judge later ordered Szymanski released ahead of trial, barring him from contacting the neighbors involved. Rachel Pearson, News Radio, 105.9 WBBM.
7: A man who was trapped against a break wall in Lake Michigan yesterday was rescued by first responders in Evanston. It happened around 4:30 at Lighthouse Beach when water rescues reached the victim and were able to get him onto a watercraft. Two Evanston firefighters received minor injuries during the rescue and were transported to Evanston Hospital.
1: The city of Aurora has been chosen to participate in a new youth climate program.
9: Aurora is among 300 international cities that was selected for the Youth Climate Action Fund, a global program funded by Bloomberg Philanthropies that helps cities mobilize young people ages 15 to 24 to design and lead local climate projects. The city's project from Aurora's Youth Services Division aims to encourage young residents to design and implement projects that uplift the community and support city sustainability goals. Aurora received $50,000 total to fund the youth-led climate projects. The city plans to fund between 10 and 50 projects. Carolina Garibay, News Radio 105.9 WBBM.
7: This just into WBBM. There was a shooting last night at the Mainstay Suites in Wheeling. This is near the intersection of Wolf and Palatine Roads. Police say one man is dead and another man was wounded. That's all we know at this point. We'll bring you more information as it becomes available.
1: Economic D-Day. That's what the Trump administration is calling a new set of sanctions against Iran, which it promises will be the toughest in history. ABC's Ian Pennell.
11: Treasury Secretary Scott Bessent says the goal is to, quote, sever every economic lifeline until Tehran stands alone. Now, Iran is warning that if the economic war continues, quote, not a single drop of oil will be exported through the Strait of Hormuz. Despite the rhetoric and the ongoing U.S. blockade on Iranian ports, we are now approaching 6 months since the U.S. and Israel launched their attacks on Iran, and there is no sign of a resolution.
1: The harsh rhetoric comes after weeks of impasse with the U.S. unable to dislodge Iran's grip on shipping through the Strait of Hormuz.
7: Meantime, the trade war between the U.S. and Canada is escalating after negotiations collapsed in the final hour. ABC News senior political correspondent Rachel Scott reports from Washington.
8: President Trump has now imposed a 50% tariff on $20 billion of Canadian goods. Ontario Premier Doug Ford says President Trump cannot be trusted.
12: President Trump is the type of person that would steal your lunch money the first day. He'd steal the toque off your head the second day, and then the third day he'd steal your running shoes.
8: Starting September 8th, Canada will impose a 50% tariff on U.S. goods. Everything from steel and dairy and clothes to plywood, alcohol, and electronics.
7: The failure by American and Canadian trade negotiators to reach a deal came after nearly 2 weeks of talks. It was also a dramatic reversal from last Tuesday when President Trump paused tariffs for 3 days and announced that the two sides had reached a deal.
1: The British prime minister's in Ukraine talking with international leaders as that country marks its Independence Day.
26: UK Prime Minister Andy Burnham has arrived in Kyiv, where he's expected to meet President Volodymyr Zelensky. He'll also co-chair a meeting with the so-called Coalition of the Willing, alongside other international leaders.
15: Good morning.
26: Burnham was seen stepping off a train at Kyiv railway station and greeted by Ukrainian officials, including Foreign Minister Andriy Sybiha. The visit comes as Ukraine marks Independence Day and is Burnham's first overseas trip since taking office. Other European leaders also arrived in the capital, including European Council President Antonio Costa. Burnham is expected to announce the UK government has agreed to allow a defence company to release classified information relating to British components used in the Scalp long-range missile. This would pave the way for France and Ukraine to advance plans for local production of the weapon in Ukraine. I'm Lawrence Brooks.
1: Traffic and weather together on the 8s next.
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7: 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And in Addison, the 7-Eleven on Army Trail has gas for $4.17 a gallon.
1: 8:38, traffic and weather together on the 8th. 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
0: Delays of up to 45 minutes on Metra's UP Northwest line this morning. This train line running late because of mechanical issues. Plan accordingly for delays. Maybe get to the Milwaukee North or the Milwaukee West lines instead today. We have a couple of issues on the expressways. The worst of it still, the outbound Stevenson that remains jam-packed from Damon out to Central. This is because crews have the left lane blocked as they work to clean up an earlier rollover crash. That white Mazda SUV that had been on its roof is now over on the shoulder. Just that left lane blocked, the two right lanes open. We're still looking at 45 minutes out to the Tri-State Tollway, 53, all the way out to 355. The inbound Stevenson, 52 minutes from the Veterans Tollway, 42 minutes coming in from the Tri-State. The Edens inbound delay free, the outbound Edens, 21 minutes from Montrose to Lake Cook. The Kennedy inbound at 45 from O'Hare. It's a 31-minute travel time in from the Edens. That's in the local lanes. Stay in those locals. The express lanes are 3 minutes slower this morning. The outbound side of the Kennedy, 19 to Montrose, 34 out to O'Hare. New issue on the Eisenhower inbound at Western. Got a report of a stalled vehicle in the right lane. Sounds like IDOT crews are with it, but it's an hour from the Jane Adams, 42 from Mannheim in. The outbound I-25 minutes out to Mannheim. On the Dan Ryan inbound is a 32-minute travel time, 95th to downtown. Outbound's all good. 57 inbound, 22 from ID. The Bishop Ford, 24 minutes, 80-94 to the Dan Ryan merge. We have an issue on the outbound side of the Ford with heavy spots from 130th to before 159th Street. Some metal debris fell off a truck, chewed up a bunch of tires for breakfast this morning. So that outbound side of the Ford, several stalled vehicles over on the right shoulder with drivers outside of their car harumphing as they change their tires. 20 minutes from the Dan Ryan, 80-94. DuSable Lake Shore.

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2: New storm, especially in the afternoon, highs low to mid-80s. It's 69 at the lakefront, 59 in Kenosha, 64 at O'Hare, and 63 at Midway, right at up to 78. I'm AccuWeather meteorologist Joe Lundberg.
3: On the markets, trading has begun. The opening bell, we have a mixed start. The Dow up 78, the NASDAQ down 171, and the S&P is down 23 points at 840.
4: A woman was pulled from Lake Michigan on Chicago's south side yesterday morning.
5: The Chicago Fire Department Marine Unit was sent to South DuSable Lakeshore Drive near the Kenwood neighborhood at around 10 a.m. An adult woman's body was pulled from the water a short time later. She was rushed to University of Chicago Hospital, where she was pronounced dead. Area 1 detectives are conducting a death investigation as they await autopsy results. Haley Hansen, News Radio 105.9 WBBM.
3: An investigation's underway into a six-figure break-in at the home of Dallas Cowboys star receiver C.D. Lamb. ABC's Sophie Flay says it's just the latest in a string of break-ins targeting pro athletes.
6: Just last month, an intruder entered the Pennsylvania home of Eagle star Saquon Barkley while he and his family were asleep. Those suspects still at large. Lamb and Barkley join a growing list of athletes, including Patrick Mahomes, Travis Kelce, Joe Burrow, and NBA star Luka Doncic, whose homes have been targeted in the past 2 years.
3: CeeDee Lamb was at training camp with the team in California at the time of the burglary. Top trending stories just ahead. Also sports, a blowout so big the Cubs put a catcher on the mound to close it out.
7: This November 3rd, the midterm election is more than politics. 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Pritzker takes on Bailey for governor, and Stratton takes on Tracy in the Senate. 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
5: And grab your butter and syrup, because today is National Waffle Day. They were popularized in the U.S. by Thomas Jefferson. He returned from Europe in 1789 with a waffle iron and would throw waffle frolics. Those are parties with the sole purpose of feasting on waffles. Chick-fil-A is also launching their new chicken and waffle sandwiches in conjunction with the holiday.
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7: Third inning in Seattle. The Cubs blowout is just getting started.
8: And Happ drives one in the air to right. If it's fair, it's going to be gone. That ball is a fair ball. Grand slam. Ian Happ.
7: A granny for Happ. A granny for Pedro Ramirez. Home run 33 for Pete Crow Armstrong. And by the end of the game, it's catcher Carson Kelly pitching and getting the last three outs. Cubs beat the Mariners 19-2. Take on the Diamondbacks on the road tonight. 2-1 White Sox on a Tristan Peters solo homer to walk it off. Andrew Benintendi had given the Sox an eighth inning lead. Grant Taylor gave it back, but still gets the win. The Sox host the Rangers tonight. 3.5 games up on the Guardians in the Central race. Indiana takes out the Sky 113-90. The Sky were up 1 at halftime, lose by 23. Caitlin Clark 37, Kelsey Mitchell 30 for the Sky, Natasha Cloud 16, and a high profile third quarter argument with a fan. Former NBA player Enes Kanter Freedom, who was sitting courtside and got ejected from the game for stepping onto the baseline court. Nearly a confrontation there. Freedom, highly opinionated in the debate over transgender athlete participation in women's sports. Freedom and another ex-NBA player have recently said they identify as women and have declared for the WNBA draft. The league is not taking them seriously. The commissioner has called it bad faith efforts to sow divisiveness. 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
5: It's 8:48. Traffic and weather together on the 8th. Here's Bo Duran.
9: We are still seeing delays on Metro's UP Northwest line. Trains are running up to 45 minutes late with mechanical issues. Plan accordingly, maybe wanting to get to the Milwaukee North and the Milwaukee West lines instead today. We still have delays on the outbound side of the Stevenson from an earlier rollover crash. That rollover crash at Central is now clear, but we're still seeing some lingering delays from Damon as you head outbound on the Stevenson. 17 minutes from DuSable Lakeshore Drive out to the Cicero Avenue exit. 32 all the way out to the Tri-State with the inbound side of the Stevenson at a 55-minute travel time from the Veterans Tollway to DuSable Lakeshore Drive. It's 41 in from the Tri-State today in Will County, northbound 55 slow. From Weber Road all the way up to 355 getting out of Bolingbrook. Eden's inbound all clear. The outbound side of the Eden's 20 minutes. Montrose to Lake Cook. The Kennedy in 45 minutes from O'Hare. It's a 32-minute trip in from the junction today on the outbound side of the Kennedy, 34 out to O'Hare. Eisenhower inbound crews trying to get a stalled vehicle out of the right lane at Western. You have heavy spots off and on from 17th Avenue all the way into downtown. It's an hour from the Jane Addams, 42 from Mannheim in, 25 minutes out to Mannheim on the Ike. The Dan Ryan inbound now 32 minutes from 95th to downtown, but outbound's all good. 57 inbound, 22 from I-80, the Bishop Ford, a 24-minute trip, 80-94 to the Dan Ryan merge. The outbound Ford freeway slowing from 130th to 159th Street. That's because of a earlier issue with several stalled vehicles that were over on the right shoulder after striking some metal debris. 20 minutes from the Dan Ryan to 80-94. DuSable Lakeshore Drive northbound, some lingering delays through Grant Park. Southbound side of the drive, nothing too bad. The Tri-State Tollway heading northbound, you got some

0: slowing today from 127th Street to 95th, then again slow from Cermak to the Eisenhower, Grand Avenue Curve to Balmoral, and from Toohey up to Dempster. The southbound tri-state's okay, though. The Jane Addams Tollway eastbound heavy now from Beverly to pass Route 59. Sounds like we have a multi-vehicle crash with injuries. Left lane's blocked with three vehicles involved on that eastbound side of the Jane Addams and Hoffman Estates. The Reagan Tollway eastbound slow from Highland Avenue to Midwest, then again from Route 83 to the northbound tri-state ramp, 355 northbound, so Bountain Road to North Avenue, and from Lake Street to 290. Route 53 both directions heavy approaching the work zone at Kirchhoff and Rolling Meadows. On I-80 on the eastbound side, a little bit slow as you approach the Tri-State Tollway. The westbound side of I-80 slow in Joliet from Briggs to Larkin. 8094 westbound remains heavy in Gary from Broadway over to Pass Burr. Injury crash still has the left lane blocked there. There's an eastbound gapers delay from Klein Avenue before Burr. And then further east, you're slow on the Borman from Grant to I-65 in that lane shift. Next traffic at 8:58, News Radio 105.9.
1: WBBM AccuWeather with more sun and clouds on tap for the rest of today. It'll warm to 78 inland, a little cooler by the lake. Fair skies tonight, 52 in the coolest spots inland, about 62 downtown at the lakefront. For tomorrow, partly sunny skies with a high near 80. Currently 59 in Streamwood, 63 at Midway, 64 degrees at O'Hare, and 69 at the lakefront, our high 78. I'm AccuWeather meteorologist Joe Lundberg.
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4: Artificial intelligence is becoming a graduation requirement at Purdue University.
5: This is not about teaching Purdue students how to use artificial intelligence. It's about teaching them to question it, use it critically, and recognize when not to use it. That's what Purdue said when it announced that beginning with this fall's incoming class, every undergraduate degree will include AI-focused coursework. Purdue says the requirement will be tailored to different majors and updated as the technology evolves. Sarah Herrera, News Radio 105.9 WBBM.
2: Roads around the nation's capital became a racetrack yesterday for the first time ever.
6: A lot of horsepower roaring through the capital, including Pennsylvania Avenue, not far from the White House. Kyle Kirkwood wins the Freedom 250, a race so nice he hopes he'll do it twice.
7: I don't know if we're ever going to get another chance at this. I hope we do. This was awesome. But this was, what a dream come true.
6: AP journalist Michelle Price writing, for once, things were moving fast in the nation's capital. I'm Wayne Cabot, ABC News.
4: There is speculation about the health of Norway's king after reports that his condition worsened over the weekend.
8: Crown Prince Haakon has visited his father, King Harald of Norway, in hospital after the king's health deteriorated over the weekend. The 89-year-old monarch, who's been on sick leave for several weeks, was admitted to the National Hospital a week ago. The Royal Palace says he's now receiving antibiotics for a bacterial blood infection and has responded to treatment, adding that his condition is stable. Last week, the palace said the king had hemolytic anemia and was being treated with cortisone, leading to fluid accumulation in the body that required hospital treatment. Harald, who's been monarch since 1991, has been in and out of hospital several times in recent years, including 2 years ago in Malaysia before being fitted with a pacemaker, and more recently in February this year for treatment for a skin infection. I'm Lawrence Brooks.
2: 8:53 business news at Bloomberg. Here's Gina Cervetti.
9: My Cisco, it was a mixed open for Wall Street this morning with the Dow edging a bit higher. It's up 155 at 53,431. The S&P 500 is down 28 points at 7646. And the NASDAQ is down 263 points or 1% at 25,917. But McDonald's is among Dow components rising today. President Donald Trump is hiking tariffs on Canadian cars and steel to 50% on January 1st. The president made his announcement today on his Truth Social platform. This follows the U.S. implementing a new 50% tax on imports of hundreds of Canadian items, including furniture, plastics, plywood, and electrical equipment. It's a busy week for Wall Street. Traders are waiting on details of U.S. sanctions against Iran, gearing up for NVIDIA's results, and Federal Reserve Chair Kevin Warsh's speech at Jackson Hole on Friday. The Trump administration is proposing to add a new $100,000 fee for H-1B workers hired within the U.S. a massive new cost for the primary option to employ skilled foreign professionals. The new fee would apply to all petitions for H-1B workers subject to an annual statutory cap, including those with master's degrees. The Department of Homeland Security's proposal comes after a court overturned President Trump's $100,000 charge for H-1B visa holders hired from outside the United States. With business at 23 and 53 and in the noon business hour, live from Bloomberg, Gina Cervetti, News Radio 105.9 WBBM.
2: Traffic and weather together on the 8th, just ahead, slowdowns on the Jane Addams after a three-vehicle crash.
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4: It's 8:58, traffic and weather together on the 8s. Here's Bo Duran.
0: Tollway help crews working to get a three-vehicle crash out of the left lane on the eastbound side of the Jane Addams Tollway. That's why traffic is heavy from Beverly to just past Route 59. That crash being moved over to the shoulder as we speak. The westbound side of I-90, no major problems. The rest of the tollway is no lane blockage issues, but still plenty of delays as you would expect for this time of morning. We still have a handful of issues on the expressways as well, including a new crash reported on the inbound side of the Stevenson right at the Dan Ryan. Traffic is jammed up. This reported crash blocking at least a couple of lanes right there where the ramp to the Dan Ryan splits off. That's why you're heavy from Harlem, and you're looking at 56 minutes from 355 to the lakefront, 45 in from the tri-state. The outbound Stevenson earlier rollover at Central is now clear. On the Edens, the inbound side's okay. Outbound 20 minutes from Montrose to Lake Cook. The Kennedy in 46 from O'Hare, 23 in from the junction, 32 out to the airport. Eisner inbound an hour from the Jane Addams, 42 from Mannheim in. The Dan Ryan inbound 32 minutes, 95th to downtown, but outbound's all good. From the Metro Traffic Center, next reports at 908, News Radio 105.9 WBBM.
2: We have sunshine in Chicagoland throughout your day, a high of 78 degrees, right now 64 degrees.
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2: Chicago public school students are back in the classrooms this morning, with some being greeted by Mayor Johnson.
7: Here's the bottom line on a new property tax bill breakdown from the Cook County Treasurer.
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4: President Trump is threatening more tariffs on imports from Canada, including cars and steel. The details ahead from ABC News.
2: WBBM Business, the Dow up 178 points, the NASDAQ down 210, and the S&P down 22 points. Beautiful sunshine in Chicagoland, a high today of 78 degrees. It's 9 o'clock.
23: From ABC News, I'm Mike Dubusky. This afternoon, Treasury Secretary Scott Bessent is going to announce new sanctions on Iran, what the Trump administration has been calling an economic D-Day. ABC's James Longman has more.
24: Treasury Secretary Scott Bessent says the goal is to, quote, sever every economic lifeline until Tehran stands alone. Now, Iran is warning that if the economic war continues, quote, not a single drop of oil will be exported through the Strait of Hormuz. Despite the rhetoric and the ongoing U.S. blockade on Iranian ports, we are now approaching 6 months since the U.S. and Israel launched their attacks on Iran, and there is no sign of a resolution.
23: From a sanctions standoff with Iran to a growing trade war with Canada, President Trump now threatening new tariffs on that country, set to take effect January 1st. In a post just now on social media, the president says those import duties will apply to cars, trucks, and steel. That's in addition to tariffs that came down this weekend after trade negotiations between the two sides collapsed.
25: Canadian Prime Minister Mark Carney declaring his country is at war with the U.S.
26: You're at war when you get attacked. We got attacked.
25: President Trump has now imposed a 50% tariff on $20 billion of Canadian goods, including hockey sticks, furniture, textiles, building supplies, and alcohol. Trump writing on social media, Canada wants the benefits of being a state without being one. Canada firing right back, accusing the Trump administration of throwing curveballs at the 11th hour of negotiations.
23: ABC's Rachel Scott. It's been nearly 2 weeks since severe storms knocked out power to homes and businesses in Gary, Indiana, but thousands of people are still without power. Eddie Melton, the mayor, says he believes the power utility didn't do enough.
27: It's unacceptable. We've communicated that to our utility company. We've had to create an emergency shelter. We've been providing food for residents.
23: And the Hawk Fire in Nevada now churning through 15,000 acres. You're listening to ABC News.
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2: 9:03 on Monday morning. Good to have you joining us. I'm Cisco Cotto in Chicagoland. It's going to be beautiful. We will have sunshine all day long and a high of 78 degrees. Right now we're at 65 at O'Hare. It is 70 degrees downtown. We'll tell you more about the rest of the week in your five-day forecast coming up from AccuWeather at 9:15. Our top local story on WBBM, class is in session at hundreds of CPS schools this morning as students return for the first time this year. WBBM's Nancy Hardy joins us live from the West Side, where the mayor helped ring in the new year.
30: Cisco, Leland Elementary rolled out the red carpet, literally, for students returning this morning. Mayor Brandon Johnson led an outdoor pep rally of sorts in the last hour. The former seventh grade social studies teacher says this year is a special one.
31: Because we're not just going into the first fully elected representative school board. Right. We're also going into a season where we have to demand more from those who have the ability to give more, right, to actually do more.
30: To that end, he's renewing his call for a millionaire's tax tax and says he's been talking with lawmakers in Springfield about getting another $150 million from the state. That unallocated money has allowed the district to recall some teachers and staff who were laid off as CPS wrestles with a $732 million budget shortfall. Live in Austin, Nancy Hardy, News Radio 105.9 WBBM.

0: First responders in Evanston rescued a man from Lake Michigan last night.
1: Around 4:30 p.m., Evanston Fire Department water rescue members arrived to Lighthouse Beach and found a man trapped against the break wall. First responders were able to stabilize the situation. The victims and rescuers were brought aboard Marine 21 and evaluated. Authorities say the victim refused ambulance transportation to an emergency room, and two Evanston Fire Department members were injured during the rescue. They were taken to the hospital and are expected to be okay. Carolina Garibay, News Radio 105.9 WBBM.
0: One person was killed, another injured in a shooting last night at the Mainstay Suites in Wheeling. This happened just before 7 p.m. at the hotel near the intersection of Palatine and Wolf. Police say they responded to a report of shots fired, finding two men with gunshot wounds. One victim was killed. The other is expected to survive. Police are still investigating the circumstances around the shooting. Local governments in Cook County have raised property taxes more than $700 million this year. Now a new breakdown from the county treasurer's office says homeowners are facing the brunt of those increases.
2: This new analysis from the office of treasurer Maria Pappas looks at median property tax increases following the reassessment of property in Cook County's northern suburbs.
3: Homeowners are picking up almost $600 million, or an extra 80% in tax increases.
2: That's in part because home values are surging and other properties are not. Hal Dardick is head of research.
4: What I was most surprised about is the continued decline of commercial.
2: Indeed, the median increase for office buildings, factories, and so forth was about 0.1%, compared with 6.7% for homes and apartment buildings, because too many commercial buildings are still vacant 6 years after the start of the pandemic.
4: The thriving commercial sector lifts all boats.
2: He says the key to evening out the burden is to encourage more business startups as a way to grow the tax base.
4: Promoting business is another way to make businesses put more skin in the game.
2: We're in the loop. Jeff Buckles, News Radio 105.9. WBBM.
0: The former Sangamon County Sheriff's Deputy, convicted of murdering Sonia Massey in 2024, has died.
5: Sean Grayson had been battling stage 4 colon cancer, for which he was undergoing treatment in prison. It is unclear if cancer was the cause of his death. Grayson was found guilty last year of the second-degree murder of Sonia Massey, and he was serving a 20-year sentence. In 2024, Grayson was responding to a call by Massey to police when he fatally shot her in her home near Springfield. Sean Grayson was 32 years old. Roger Plummer, News Radio 105.9 WBBM.
0: Former NBA center Enes Kanter-Freedom was ejected from last night's Sky game against the Indiana Fever. Sky guard Natasha Cloud yelled and pointed in his direction late in the third quarter. Freedom held out his arms and took a step on the court. That prompted security to remove him from Wintrust Arena. Sky head coach Tyler Marsh shared with reporters what he told Cloud after the incident.
6: I told her that we all embrace her as someone that protects our team and protects people that need to be protected. And so Tosh is always going to stand on that, and we stand for Tosh. So
0: the WNBA has been the subject of recent debates on whether transgender women should be allowed to participate. It's 9:08, traffic and weather together on the 8th. 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Here's Bo Durant.
7: We're jam-packed on the inbound Stevenson today. Cisco solid from Harlem to the Dan Ryan. This is where IDOT crews with a three-vehicle crash. The two right lanes blocked. Hearing of minor injuries in this, so Chicago EMS on the scene along with state police. Pretty big party in the two right lanes right at the Ryan. That's why the inbound side of the Stevenson is a one-hour travel time from 355 to DuSable Lakeshore Drive. 47 in from the Tri-State. The outbound side of the Stevenson, you're at a 24-minute pace out to the Tri-State, 32 out to the Veterans Tollway. Getting out of Will County, northbound 55, heavy from Route 53, just past 355. Sounds like crews are over on the shoulder, cleaning up an earlier crash there. The Edens inbound, no delays. Outbound 20 minutes from Montrose to Lake Cook. The Kennedy inbound's costing you 46 minutes to get from O'Hare to downtown. 23 in from the Edens in both the local and the express lanes. The outbound Kennedy 18 to Montrose, 32 on the drive all the way out to O'Hare. The inbound side of the Eisenhower, heavy spots 25th Avenue to Ashland, 52 from the Jane Addams, 34 from Mannheim Inn. The outbound Ike, just 18 to Mannheim, 39 minutes from downtown all the way out to the Jane Addams Tollway. On the Dan Ryan inbound, a 24-minute commute from 95th Street into downtown, but the outbound side of the Dan Ryan's all good. On I-57 inbound, just 17 minutes from I-80 to Bishop Ford, also a 17-minute trip, 80-94 to the Merge. Outbound Ford Freeway, 16 minutes from the Dan Ryan to 80-94 today. DuSable Lakeshore Drive, nothing too bad. The Tri-State Tollway northbound, lingering delays from 111th to 95th, and again from Cermak Road to the Eisenhower and from the Grand Avenue curve to Balmoral. But the southbound Tri-State's okay at the moment. The Jane Addams Tollway eastbound, lingering, slowing from Beverly to past Route 59 from an earlier multi-vehicle crash. The Reagan Tollway eastbound, slow from Route 83 to the northbound Tri-State ramp, 55 northbound. Still some slowing from 63rd Street off and on to North Avenue. Around 53 both directions. Slow as you make way into Rolling Meadows, with the northbound side heavy from the Jane Addams Highway to Kirchhoff. Southbound slowing from Palatine.

0: Road to Algonquin Road. I-80 on the westbound side, slowing from Briggs to Larkin. 80-94 westbound, slow still from Broadway to Pass Burr. From an earlier crash, it is now clear out of the left lane. The eastbound side of 80-94, slowing from Grant to I-65 in that lane shift in Gary that's now in place until late November. I-65 looking good, though. No delays on the Indiana Toll Road at the moment. From the Metro Traffic Center, next report's at 9:18. 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
1: Sunny skies in Chicagoland all day long. Really beautiful as we head to a high of 78 degrees. Well, temperature-wise, pretty much hang there the rest of the week, but there is a chance for some rain. We'll give you more details in your five-day forecast coming up from AccuWeather just 5 minutes away at 9:15. Right now, we have 69 O'Hare, 68 at Midway, 63 in Elgin. Downtown along the lakefront, 72 degrees as we head to a sunny high of 78 degrees. Wall Street, the Dow up 130 points, the NASDAQ down 247, and the S&P down 27 points. Just ahead, thousands are still without power in Northwest Indiana. The governor of the state is speaking out. That and more news in just 60 seconds.
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1: Governor went on social media criticizing NIPSCO as thousands of Hoosiers are still without power.
6: Governor Mike Braun said the utility has ample resources to get the job done in Northwest Indiana, but, quote, they continue to fail Hoosiers. He goes on to say he's mobilized teams from the Indiana National Guard, state police, and departments of natural resources and correction to literally clear the way for NIPSCO crews. Calling the utility a monopoly, the governor ends by saying, quote, there is no excuse for these delays. Haley Hansen, News Radio 105.9 WBBM.
1: 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The latest AccuWeather five-day forecast coming up next, and sports late-game drama for the White Sox.
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1: 9:15 AccuWeather 5-day forecast sponsored by Four Seasons Heating, Air Conditioning, Plumbing, Sewer, and Electric. Here's meteorologist Joe Lundberg.
0: Nice start to the day so far, Cisco. A lot of sunshine. That sunshine will mix with some clouds this afternoon. We'll sneak into the upper 70s, a few degrees lower than that at the lakefront. Tonight, fair skies down to 52 in the coolest spots in them, 62 at the lakefront. Kind of a mix of clouds and sun tomorrow with temperatures right around 80. For Wednesday, clouds and sun and more humid. There is a risk for shower and thunderstorm, particularly in the afternoon, the high in the low to mid-80s. Thursday, sunshine, some clouds, a slight chance of a shower, the high 82. Friday will be mostly sunny with highs in the lower 80s. Right now, it's up to 66 in Romeoville, 68 at Midway, 69 at O'Hare to the lakefront. Relative humidity, 58%. The wind west-northwest at 6. The barometer, 30.05 inches and steady. We're headed up to 78. I'm AccuWeather meteorologist Joe Lundberg.
1: Check of the roads in about 90 seconds. Slowdowns on the Stevenson because of a three-vehicle crash. 9:16 now sports, sponsored by Jewel-Osco. Here's Josh List.
14: Good morning. Spinning the hits this morning, including another White Sox walk-off winner.
15: Tristan Peters smokes this one to center field. It is Ewing backing up at the wall. It is gone! Tristan Peters walks it off in the ninth.
14: His third game-winning hit of the season. Peters, cue the fireworks. CHSN, the call. Sox top the Mets 2-1. Host the Rangers tonight at 6:40. Kevin Gausman starts for the Cubs late this evening in Arizona. You listen on 104.3 The Score. Pete Crow Armstrong muscled his 33rd home run over the wall in Seattle. Ian Happ and Pedro Ramirez at grand slams. The Cubs mop up the Mariners 19-2 to dodge a sweep in Seattle. Again, they're in Arizona tonight. A blowout loss at home to Caitlin Clark and the Fever officially eliminate the Sky from playoff contention, 113-90. Clark, 37 points, 10 assists, like Gainbridge Fieldhouse North at Wintrust Arena. Natasha Cloud had 16 points and an argument in the third quarter with a fan, but no ordinary fan. The outspoken former NBA player Enes Kanter-Freedom, who was sitting courtside and ejected from the game for stepping onto the baseline court during the argument with Cloud.
16: Natasha didn't want to feel like she was a distraction. I told her she wasn't. I told her that we all embrace her as someone that protects our team and protects people that need to be protected. And so Tosh is always going to stand on that, and we stand for Tosh.
14: Yeah, Sky are back at Connecticut tomorrow. Bears training camp off until tomorrow. Joint work with the Titans in Nashville comes Thursday, so they're going to work out here tomorrow. Then Wednesday, light work, head to Nashville for the joint practice. Off Friday and Saturday night at 5, the Bears play the Titans in their third and final preseason game. They're not happy about the performance of backups in Cincinnati. The 27-9 loss, 11 penalties, 81 yards, just 2 of 14 on third downs. Josh Liss, News Radio 105.9 WBBM.
1: 9:18, traffic and weather together on the 8th. 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Here's Bo Durant.
0: Earlier multi-vehicle crash just got cleared up on the inbound side of the Stevenson. Everything is now out of the lanes. Now lanes are back open on the inbound Stevenson at the Dan Ryan. But we're still seeing heavy traffic starting back at Harlem. So we're still looking at a 55-minute travel time from the Veterans Tollway to DuSable Lakeshore Drive. 42 minutes coming in from the Tri-State today. The outbound side of the Stevenson, just a tap of the brakes from Central out to Harlem. That's all you're encountering. Getting out of Will County northbound 355, still lingering delay approaching the Veterans Tollway. The evens inbound, we're just seeing some slowing as you make your way from Toohey down to Peterson. That's because of midday road work in a lane. It's an 18-minute trip from Lake Cook into the junction. The outbound evens checking in okay at the moment. On the Kennedy on the inbound side, we're looking at 38 minutes from O'Hare to downtown. It's a 21-minute travel time coming in from the junction. That's in both the local and the express lanes. The outbound side of the Kennedy, we're checking in 15 minutes out to Montrose, 28 out to O'Hare. But the westbound side of 190, the O'Hare extension, seeing some heavy traffic off the Kennedy to before River Road. Looks like it may have a crash there in a lane on that westbound side of 190 as you head out to O'Hare for your Monday morning flight. The eyes now are on the inbound side. It's 52 minutes from the Jane Addams Tollway into the Burn Interchange. 33 from Mannheim in. The outbound I-18 to Mannheim, 39 minutes out to I-90. On the Dan Ryan heading inbound, a 24-minute commute awaits from 95th and down. downtown, but outbound's all good. 57 in the Bishop Porter, both at 17 minutes from I-80 into the Dan Ryan. The outbound side of the Ford Freeway, just a tap of the brakes as you approach the Steel Bridge in the work zone. DuSable Lakeshore Drive, no major problems. The Tri-State Tollway heading northbound, just a little bit slow as you make your way from 111th Street up to 95th in that work zone. But further north on the Tri-State, a lingering delay from the Bensonville Bridge up towards Balmoral near O'Hare. The southbound side of the Tri-State, okay. The Jane Addams Tollway, nothing too bad now. The Reagan Tollway eastbound, still heavy from Route 83 in Oakbrook over to the ramp to the northbound Tri-State. 355 in northbound, lingering delay from Roosevelt Road to North Avenue. Route 53 northbound, heavy from the Jane Addams Tollway to Kirchhoff, but southbound's all right at the moment. I-80 through Joliet, all good. In northwest Indiana, 8094 westbound, still heavy passing Burr with crash cleanup on the left shoulder. The eastbound side of the Borman still from Grant to I-65 in a lane shift. 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
1: We have sunny skies in Chicagoland all day long, a high of 78 degrees. Right now, we're at 69 O'Hare, 68 at Midway, 72 downtown. Wall Street, the Dow up 144 points, the NASDAQ down 234, and the S&P down 25 points at 920. Our top story this hour, a Genoa man has been granted pretrial release after allegedly threatening police after they responded to a dispute between neighbors. Officials say the man threatened to kill the officers who tried to arrest him. WBBM's Rachel Pearson will have much more on this story coming up at 9:31. It's 9:21.
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1: We have business news from Bloomberg coming up next. Trading has begun, and we have a mixed start to the trading day. We'll find out what that's all about in just 60 seconds.
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18: Cisco, it's a mixed session for Wall Street so far today, with the Dow moving higher. It's up 137 at 53,414. The S&P 500 is lower by 23 at 7651. And the NASDAQ is down about 0.8% or 211 points at 25,968. Chip stocks are weighing on the market overall. Crude oil is just above $85 a barrel. That's down 2.25%, with the market waiting to see the U.S. economic isolation plan for Iran. President Donald Trump has pledged to double the automobile tariff on Canadian vehicles and parts starting next year, escalating the spiraling trade fight between the two economies. Hugging Face is reportedly exploring a sale that may value that AI platform at $13 billion or more, according to Business Insider, reporting that the startup has been working with a bank to gauge bidders' interests. Hugging Face recently grabbed headlines when OpenAI disclosed that one of its unreleased models accidentally hacked the platform to obtain answers to an exam that it was given. Once again, right now, the Dow is edging higher, the S&P is slipping, the NASDAQ down about 0.9%. With business at 23 and 53, and in the noon business hour, live from Bloomberg, Gina Cervetti, News Radio 105.9 WBBM.
1: Traffic and weather together on the 8s just ahead. Slowdowns remain on the Stevenson after a three-vehicle crash.
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0: Looks like some midday roadwork jamming things up on the westbound side of 190, the O'Hare extension. Hearing from our tipsters on the WBBM Mercedes-Benz of Hoffman Estates traffic tip line at 855-780 Road about some midday roadwork in the right lane right around River Road, and that's why you're seeing heavy traffic off the Kennedy as you head to O'Hare today. The outbound side of the Kennedy getting out to that point, heavy spots from Armitage out to Sayre. It's a 28-minute drive out to 190. The inbound side of the Kennedy, 38 from the airport, 21 minutes in from the junction. The Eden's inbound slow from 2E down towards Cicero Avenue with some midday moving roadwork. Looks like it's in a lane. It's a 19-minute trip from Lake Cook into the junction. The eyes now inbound 51 minutes from the Jane Addams, 33 from Mannheim in. Outbound on the Ike, it's 23 to Mannheim, 41 out to I-90 with the Stevenson on the inbound side. Still heavy from Harlem up to Kedzie. Earlier crash, the Dan Ryan now clear, but we're still looking at 47 minutes from 355, 39 in from the Tri-State. The Stevenson outbound, all good. The Dan Ryan inbound, a 25-minute commute now from 95th into downtown, and that's in both the local and the express lanes with no outbound delays on the Dan Ryan. 57, all good. The Bishop Ford inbound, no delays, but the outbound side of the Ford Freeway heavy from 130th to before the Steel Bridge, and you go in that long-term work zone where you're down to just two lanes. It's 18 minutes from the Dan Ryan to 8094. DuSable Lakeshore Drive with no major problems on the Illinois Tollway System. Nothing out of the ordinary. And in northwest Indiana, the westbound 8094 crash around Byrd, now clear. Eastbound on the Borman, still slow from Grant to I-65 in a lane shift. Next traffic at 938, News Radio 105.9 WBBM.
1: We have sunshine in Chicagoland, getting up to near 80 degrees later this afternoon, and we'll hang there temperature-wise all week long. By Wednesday and Thursday, though, we may have some spotty showers in the area, though. Today and tomorrow, nothing but sunshine. Right now, 69 O'Hare, 68 at Midway, 72 downtown, headed to a high of 78 degrees.
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1: 9:30 Monday morning. Thanks for joining us. I'm Cisco Cotto. These are the top stories on News Radio WBBM. A Genoa man is facing charges for allegedly threatening to kill police officers after a dispute with his neighbor.
3: This is Carolina Garibe. The city of Aurora is among hundreds around the world to be chosen for a youth climate program.
1: The Trump administration imposes new tariffs on Canada, now says more could be coming. Thousands of people are forced to evacuate parts of Reno, Nevada because of an approaching wildfire. WBBM Business, the Dow up 146 points, the NASDAQ down 205, and the S&P down 25 points. We have sunny skies, a high of 78 degrees. The sunshine will be here all day long. Right now, 69 at O'Hare, 72 downtown at 931. A DeKalb County judge has released a man accused of making violent threats against police during a neighborhood dispute. WBBM's Rachel Pearson with the details.
4: Genoa police officers responded twice to 51-year-old Thomas Szymanski's home on August 17th. During the first call, police allege he resisted arrest before locking himself inside. Hours later, court records obtained by Shaw Local say he threatened officers from behind the door before police entered the home and took him into custody. Szymanski now faces a felony charge of threatening a public official and several misdemeanors. No weapons were found inside the home, according to his public defender, and he's due back in court September 22nd. Rachel Pearson, News Radio, 105.9 WBBM.
1: NIPSCO says it will have power fully restored in northwest Indiana by tomorrow. Some residents have been waiting 2 weeks for the lights to come back on. Amelia Lopez of Portage had her power restored yesterday.
5: We had to clap because it was very emotional. It's 13 days.
1: As of this morning, more than 10,000 homes and businesses are still without electricity. NIPSCO says the storm 2 weeks ago caused nearly 1,200 power poles to be broken. That's nearly 10 times more than the previous four major storms combined. The city of Aurora is one of hundreds of communities selected to receive funding for youth climate activism.
3: Bloomberg Philanthropies is giving the city of Aurora $50,000 to fund youth-led climate projects. The funding is part of the Youth Climate Action Fund, which helps cities mobilize young people ages 15 to 24 to design and lead local climate projects. Aurora is one of 300 cities selected to participate in the program this year. With the funds, Aurora's Youth Services Division launched a new micro-grant aimed at encouraging young residents to design and implement projects that uplift the community and support city sustainability goals. Carolina Garibe, News Radio 105.9 WBBM.
1: The trade war between the U.S. and Canada is escalating after negotiations collapsed in the final hour. ABC's Rachel Scott.
6: Canadian Prime Minister Mark Carney declaring his country is at war with the U.S.
7: You're at war when you get attacked. We got attacked.
6: President Trump has now imposed a 50% tariff on $20 billion of Canadian goods, including hockey sticks, furniture, textiles, building supplies, and alcohol. Trump writing on social media, Canada wants the benefits of being a state without being one. Canada firing right back, accusing the Trump administration of throwing curveballs at the 11th hour of negotiations.
1: Just this morning, President Trump threatened 50% tariffs on Canadian automobiles, car parts, and steel beginning on January 1st. In Nevada, more than 40,000 people have been forced to leave their homes, threatened by a fast-moving, out-of-control brush fire outside Reno. ABC's Melissa Adan.
8: Officials saying the Huck fire may have been purposely set. An investigation is underway. Flames burning close to the city's densely populated foothills. Neighborhoods left looking apocalyptic, buildings reduced to rubble.
9: Tons and tons of children.
8: Families filling up shelters, one little girl still wearing her cheerleading uniform.
10: The fire sweeping over our head, and so we're like, we gotta get out of here.
8: Jason Davis telling us how he made it out.
1: Nevada Governor Joe Lombardo has declared a state of emergency, mobilizing the Nevada National Guard to support both aerial firefighting and people on the ground. Two flooding disasters.

0: Protesters 1 year apart have elicited vastly different responses from Texas residents.
1: After the disaster of 2025, the deaths of more than 130 people, including dozens of children.
2: We received significant donations very early on.
1: In this year's flood, says Austin Dixon of the Community Foundation of the Texas Hill Country, the number of casualties has been mercifully low, but
2: we have four times the damaged homes, four times the damaged businesses.
1: But only a fraction of the donations. Dixon fears charity fatigue is a factor. Jim Ryan, ABC News.
0: Lots of help behind the scenes today. Thank yous at the editor's desk, Brett Gogol, writer Susan Glick, assistant producers George Ayoub and Jamil Mayer, traffic producer Brian Peck, and managing editor Zach Weber. Traffic and weather together on the 8th next.
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0: 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In Westchester, the Shell on Roosevelt, selling gas for $3.99 a gallon. In Homer Glen, the Speedway on 143rd, selling gas for $4.09 a gallon. Traffic and weather together on the 8th just ahead. First, what's coming up midday and on the noon business hour? Here's Judson Richards.
10: Cisco, good morning. A data center heavyweight is set to buy Hawthorne Racecourse, setting up a showdown over the property's potential redevelopment. And as college gets started, your kids will be there soon, Cisco. Experts say parents can take a few simple steps to help teens build better money habits and financial responsibility before going off on their own. We'll talk about that. Then about 12:50, we get a pair of investment ideas from our Monday afternoon stock picker. Plus, of course, latest news, traffic, weather, sports, and business coming up midday.
0: Yeah, it's really easy with the kids when you say, hey, college, yeah, you're on your own.
10: Yeah.
0: Figure it out.
10: Yeah, you know. Get a full-time job.
0: Really good for my bank account. 938, traffic and weather together on the 8s. Here's Bo Durant.
11: Got some road work on the outbound side of the Bishop Ford. There's a long-term work zone, as we are all aware now, from 130th down to 159th. We're down to just two lanes in that stretch. It looks like there's some additional road work going on in the middle of this work zone. Just before the Steel Bridge on the outbound side of the Ford, looks like we're down to one lane right now, and that's why traffic is packed. Starting back before 130th Street, it's a 21-minute trip from the Dan Ryan 8094. Might want to avoid the outbound side of the Ford for now and get over to Torrance and use that instead. The inbound side of the Bishop Ford, checking in okay. Incidentally, this lane configuration on the outbound side of the Ford is going to be reconfigured overnight tonight. So tomorrow morning, we're going to have a new configuration in this work zone to deal with. Sounds like it's going to be a lane split, so beware of that tomorrow morning. On I-57, no major delays. The Dan Ryan heading inbound, we're checking in at 20 minutes from 95th to downtown. Outbound's all good, though. The Edens inbound, slow from Peterson towards the Kennedy. Looks like some moving road work finishing up here as you approach the junction. It's 18 minutes from Lake Hook in. The outbound Edens, okay. The Kennedy inbound, 33 from O'Hara, 20-minute drive in from the Edens today in the local lanes. The express lanes do save you about 3 minutes. The outbound side of the Kennedy, 25 from downtown to 190. The westbound side of 190, the O'Hara extension, slowing off the Kennedy. Over towards River Road, looks like we have midday road work in the right lane as you head out towards O'Hare. The Eisenhower inbound 47 from the Jane Addams, 29 for Mannheim in. The outbound Ike has a 22-minute pace to Mannheim, 40 minutes all the way out to the Jane Addams tollway. The Stevenson inbound, slow spots Lamont Road to Route 83 and Harlem to Kedzie, 41 minutes from 355 in. Half hour from the Tri-State, the outbound side looking good. DuSable Lakeshore Drive, no major delays. A lingering delay on the northbound Tri-State, though, from the Bentonville Bridge to Mount Morrill, no southbound delays. The Jane Addams looking great. The Reagan tollway eastbound packed today. Pass Route 83 over to the ramp to northbound Tri-State, that's all jammed up. 355, no worries. Route 53 northbound heavy from the Jane Addams toward Kirchhoff, southbound.

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3: The Ukraine Unity March proceeded west along Chicago Avenue after starting at Ashland through the heart of the Ukrainian village community. Thousands waving banners, wearing traditional clothing, handing out flowers. Bogdan Muzyka says it's important to show pride after years of war with Russia.
4: In America, this is a great country where we're allowed to express ourselves, whoever you are, whether you are Ukrainian, whether you are someone else. The ability to be able to do stuff like this is such a great thing to have, and it brings attention to us about what we're going through and expose other people to the struggles that we have as well.
3: Anna Soroka fled Ukraine because of the war.
5: My residential building in a city named Kharkiv was hit by a rocket 1 month ago. So it's happening for real still, yes.
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2: A 15-foot python has become the first snake in the world to get a groundbreaking cancer treatment. The 23-year-old reptile housed at a zoo in the UK had a malignant tumor in her jaw. Veterinarians removed the mass from the jaw bone and used electrochemotherapy to target remaining cancer cells. As of now, the snake remains cancer-free. There's a fancy new hot dog. It will set you back $100. It was created by Golden Goat Caviar. They say it's actually a steal for what you're getting. It's made of Australian beef inside croissant dough, then topped with edible gold flakes, Golden Goat's Caviar, and also mascarpone. The company says a tin of its caviar costs $120, so you're actually getting a deal here. Organizers of the Sydney Marathon apologizing for a mistake on the medals that will be given to runners. They feature a Sydney skyline and features Allianz Stadium, but it's not the Allianz Stadium in Sydney. It's the stadium with the same name in Munich. Officials say it's too late to replace the medals. You'll have to deal with it. Traffic and weather together on the 8s just ahead. Slowdowns on the Bishop Ford because of road work. Now sports, 9:46. Here's Josh List.
3: Everybody's getting big hits in a 19-2 Cubs rout in Seattle.
4: Here's a drive to left, deep, back in the corner. Could go the distance. It's a grand slam. A grand slam for Pedro Ramirez. His first grand slam of his career. And it's become a rout.
3: Yeah, it was 16-2 in the eighth on the way to a 19-2 victory over the Mariners. No sweep in Seattle. The Cubs avoid losing three in a row and start a three-game series at Arizona, 8:40 tonight. 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The White Sox take a division lead of 3.5 games into action tonight with Texas at home after beating the Mets 2-1, taking 2 out of 3 on a Tristan Peters walk-off home run, his third game-winning hit of the year. In the Fever's 23-point win over the Sky, 113-90, Caitlin Clark hit a career-best 8 threes, 37 points, 10 assists. The Sky eliminated from playoff contention. Play at Connecticut tomorrow night. No Bears work until tomorrow. They've got a high-profile practice with the Titans, a joint workout in Nashville on Thursday, leading into Saturday's preseason finale, a 5 o'clock kickoff down in Tennessee. The Stars win in Evanston 3-2 over Louisville. Julia Grasso, tie-breaking goal, 83rd minute. The PGA Tour's BMW Championship goes to Wyndham Clark by 3 shots. Only the top 30 out of 50 advance. Among the 20 players cut, Ricky Fowler and Justin Thomas will not advance to the PGA Tour Championship starting Thursday in Atlanta. Josh Liss, News Radio 105.9 WBBM.
2: 9:48, traffic and weather together on the 8th. 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Here's Bo Durant.
5: Got some delays on the Bishop Ford today. It's the outbound side of the Ford Freeway that's jammed up as you make way into the long-term work zone where you're down to just 2 lanes from 130th to 159th Street. Looks like we have some midday road work in that ongoing work zone. That means just 1 lane open right around the Bobian Woods exit. That's why you're jammed up past 115th Street, and it's 26 minutes from the Dan Ryan out to 8094. Get over to Torrance, use that instead. The inbound side of the Bishop Ford checking in okay at the moment. I-57 delay free. The Dan Ryan inbound, once you get onto it, 20 minutes from 95th into downtown. The outbound side of the Dan Ryan, you're checking in okay. Edens inbound, no delays to report now. The outbound side of the Edens okay at the moment. On the Kennedy inbound, 33 minutes from O'Hare, 20 minutes in from the junction. If you're in the local lanes, go ahead and get in the express lanes. They'll save you about 3 minutes. The outbound side of the Kennedy, 12 minutes out to Montrose, 25 on your drive out to 190. Once you get to westbound 190, the O'Hare extension, some heavy spots from the Kennedy over to River Road. This is all because of the midday road work that's in the right lane scheduled until 2 this afternoon as you head to O'Hare. Eisenhower heading inbound, 47 from the Jane Addams, 29 from Anaheim Inn. The outbound side of the Ike, pretty packed in from Cicero Avenue out towards 17th Avenue. Looks like we have some midday road work in a lane on that outbound side of 290. It's a 22-minute trip to Mannheim, 40 minutes out to the Jane Addams. The Stevenson inbound, 35 minutes from 355 to the Lakefront, 25 in from the Tri-State. The Stevenson outbound, no worries. On DuSable Lakeshore Drive, we're checking in at the speed limit north and southbound. The Tri-State Tollway northbound slowing from the Bensonville Bridge to Mount Morrill, but the southbound Tri-State's okay. The Jane Addams Tollway, no major delays. The Reagan Tollway eastbound heavy past Route 83. The Rams northbound Tri-State, 355, all good. Route 53 northbound heavy from the Jane Addams Tollway to Kirchhoff this morning. The southbound side of 53 is fine. 80 eastbound, no delays to report, but westbound 80 slow from Richards to Larkin. 8094 westbound is delay free through Gary and Hammond. On the eastbound side of the Borman, you're slowing from Grant to I-65 in that lane shift. 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
6: We have sunny skies in Chicagoland as we head to a high today, right about 78 degrees. It should be a really comfortable day. Not a lot of humidity. Really beautiful. Right now we're at 69 at O'Hare. It is 68 at Midway, 67 in Joliet. Downtown along the lakefront, it's 72 degrees as we head to a high of 78 degrees. On the markets, the Dow up 124 points, the NASDAQ down 151, and the S&P down 19 points at 950.
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6: For local veterans of World War II, the Korean War, and the Vietnam War who can't travel to Washington, D.C. for an honor flight, there's an alternative right here in Chicagoland.
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6: There's been a deadly landslide at a waste dump in Guinea.
8: At least 30 people have been killed in Guinea after a mountainous heap of refuse collapsed at the country's largest landfill on Sunday. Authorities said heavy rains, which started at around 2 a.m., washed over the refuse at Dar es Salaam in Conakry and triggered a landslide that buried nearby shacks. Six people were seriously injured and several homes were destroyed. Before the landslide happened, locals living nearby had been given eviction notices and the landfill site had been designated for closure due to the danger it posed. But several families hadn't yet left the area when disaster struck. Authorities have since promised to relocate the remaining families elsewhere. Meanwhile, a search and rescue operation continues in an effort to find other survivors. I'm Lawrence Brooks.
6: Ahead of the 25th commemoration of the 9/11 attacks, there's a continuing effort to formally identify all the nearly 3,000 people killed at the World Trade Center. ABC News has now learned for the first time the medical examiner's office and the NYPD have identified a 9/11 victim using genetic genealogy, combining DNA testing with family trees. ABC News spoke to Dr. Jason Graham, chief medical examiner for New York City.
9: It's deeply meaningful and being able to provide answers, even despite the passage of nearly 25 years now, to family members who lost someone as a homicide victim on 9/11 is deeply meaningful, and the families are uniformly grateful.
6: Officials say the newly identified victim is an adult female. 9:53, business news at Bloomberg. Here's Gina Cervetti.
10: Cisco, it's a mixed session for Wall Street. The Dow is edging a bit higher here. It's up 142 at 53,420. The S&P 500 is down 21 points at 7653. And the NASDAQ is down 159 at 26,020. A bit of an improvement from earlier. Visa, Travelers, American Express are among solid Dow gainers today. McDonald's is also edging higher, but chip stocks are weighing on trading overall. Oil today is below $85 a barrel. At the moment, it's down 2.5%. New research predicts Samsung will regain the top spot in the smartphone market this year in a sign of its greater resilience to higher memory chip prices. Counterpoint Research expects a roughly 14% decline in global phone unit shipments overall, with Chinese companies taking the biggest hit. But Counterpoint expects Samsung's unit shipments to grow 0.8%, putting it just ahead of Apple. The FDA is authorizing Zyn Ultra brand pouches with higher nicotine content, approving 11 products with flavors including citrus, chill, and deep freeze. Owner Philip Morris is adding higher potency pouches and new flavors as competition heats up for smokeless tobacco products. With business at 23 and 53 and in the noon business hour, live from Bloomberg, Gina Cervetti, News Radio 105.9 WBBM.
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13: 9:58, traffic and weather together on the 8s. Here's Bo Durant.
14: Roadwork time, and we have problems on the outbound side of the Edens. Heavy spots from the Kennedy to pass Foster. Some moving roadwork in the left lane. Thanks for tipster Jill on the WBBM Mercedes-Benz of Hoffman Estates traffic tip line at 855-780-ROW for the heads up on that. That's why you're 19 minutes from Montrose out to Lake Cook. The inbound Edens checking in okay. Kennedy inbound 26 from O'Hare, 16 in from the junction. The outbound Kennedy 25 from downtown to 190. That westbound side of 190 slow go from Cumberland to River Road because of midday roadwork in the right lane. Eisenhower inbound 44 from the Jane Addams, 26 from Mannheim in, 23 out to Mannheim. The Stevenson inbound 35 from the Veterans Tollway to the lakefront, 25 in from the Tri-State. No outbound delays on the Stevenson. The Dan Ryan inbound 20 minutes, 95th to downtown. Outbound's all clear. No delays on I-57. The Bishop Ford inbound looking good, but the outbound side of the Ford jam from 115th to Bobian Woods. That's because of midday roadwork in the already ongoing work zone. You're down to just one lane in that stretch. 26 minutes from the Dan Ryan out to 80-94. Next traffic at 10:08. 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
13: We have sunshine in Chicagoland as we head to a high today, right about 78 degrees. We're at 69 at O'Hare, 72 downtown.
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16: This is Rachel Pearson, a former NBA player ejected from the Sky Fever game after a courtside clash.
13: The Hawk Fire grows past 15,000 acres in Nevada. ABC News will have the latest details. WBBM Business, the Dow up 144 points, the NASDAQ down 154, and the S&P down 20 points. We have a mix of sun and clouds. For the most part, sunny, though. High of 78 degrees. Right now, we're at 69 at O'Hare, 68 Midway, 72 downtown at 10 o'clock.
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3: I'm Mike Dubusky. The trade war between the U.S. and Canada is escalating. President Trump posting on social media this morning that he's planning to increase tariffs on all cars and trucks made in Canada, along with auto parts and steel, starting January 1st. This comes after the U.S. hiked tariffs on $20 billion worth of other imports from Canada to over 50% this weekend. U.S. Trade Representative Jameson Greer.
17: I think this is a little bit of a tempest in a teapot. The tariffs went into place over the weekend, which we warned about for a long time. They only cover about 5% of Canadian trade and only 0.06% of U.S. overall consumption.
3: The Trump administration is calling today Economic D-Day for Iran. The Treasury Secretary is now set to announce new sanctions on that country this afternoon, and now Iran is responding.
18: Iran says that not a single drop of oil will be exported through the Strait of Hormuz as a response to this. We are possibly likely to see a resumption of its attacks on oil infrastructure across the Middle East.
3: ABC's James Longman. Outside Reno, Nevada, the Hawk Fire has forced some 40,000 people from their homes. The fires destroyed dozens of buildings, churned through 15,000 acres of land. ABC's Sophie Flay has the latest.
19: The annual Burning Man Festival is expected to bring some 80,000 people to the region. Many pass through Reno to stock up on supplies and stay in hotels. But with so many people displaced by the fire, locals are urging visitors to stay away, saying those resources are needed for evacuees.
3: Authorities in Nevada now say they believe the fire was human-caused. Electricity is slowly being restored across northwestern Indiana, where residents have been without power for almost 2 weeks. Amelia Lopez, who lives in Portage, got her electricity back yesterday.
20: We had to clap because it was very emotional. 13 days.
3: You're listening to ABC News.
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25: 10:03 Monday, August 24th. Good morning. Thanks for listening. I'm Judson Richards in for Rob Hart. Today it is 72 degrees in Chicago right now under mostly sunny skies. Today it'll be partly mostly sunny and pleasant. A high of 78 and tonight, mainly clear, low of 59. Tomorrow, partly sunny, still quite nice. And a high of 80 degrees expected, or full 5-day accurate forecast coming up in just over 10 minutes. Our top local story on News Radio WBBM. Summer is over for more than 300,000 students as Chicago Public Schools started its new school year. WBBM's Nancy Hardy reports from Austin, where the mayor and district leaders welcomed them back.
26: 2026, 2027, let's go Mustangs!
27: Mayor Brandon Johnson rang the bell here at Leland Elementary School, where Principal Alicia Franklin Allen says she and her staff have been preparing all summer long for this school year.
28: It's going to be joyful, it's going to be rigorous, and our students are going to have an amazing time.
27: Chicago Teachers Union Vice President Jackson Potter says he recently heard from a former student who has joined the profession.
29: She was named the most trusted adult at Hubbard High School in her second year of teaching, and she was laid off at the end of the year. On Saturday, she was called back. So this Board of Education, this mayor, this superintendent have said, we don't need to close schools. We need to invest in them.
27: Those layoffs came as the district grappled with a $732 million deficit, but the Board of Ed approved a different budget, reversing some cuts, counting on $150 million from the state that has not yet been approved. In Austin, Nancy Hardy, News Radio 105.9 WBBM.
25: Now, this isn't just the start of classes for Chicago Public School families. It's also the beginning of a new phase of campaigning for people running for seats on the city's first ever fully elected Board of Education.
0: We're very excited.
1: Outside Sutherland Elementary School at 100th and Levitt.
0: Nervous for sure, yes. I feel like more so because my baby was nervous.
1: Parents reflect after dropping off their children for the first day of classes.
2: We have eighth graders, so this is extra special for us.
1: And as kids begin their classwork, the parents are starting to think about their own homework, learning about candidates for the next round of school board elections in November.
4: Have you even thought about that yet?
0: I'm embarrassed to say no, but I feel like I should.
1: Also talking to parents, attorney Victor Henderson, one of five candidates for school board president.
4: What are they telling you about the schools?
5: They want the schools to function to be the best that they can be and for their children to be happy and safe.
1: Voters will elect 10 board members and a president on November 3rd. We're in Beverly, Jeff Buckles, News Radio 105.9 WBBM.
25: Some Chicago Public School students got a fresh look for the first day of school with a free haircut.
6: Eric Camargo is owner of Epic Academy Barber School on the Northwest Side. We visited with him at Union Park on the West Side, where he had a tent set up.
7: Not even about a haircut, it's about feeling good, making the people feel wonderful. Some people don't even need a haircut, they just need a good shaving and a good talk. It goes a long way.
8: You're giving away here free haircuts here today at the CPS Back to School Bash.
7: This is like a 45th time of this month going, giving free haircuts. Yesterday we did three events in a day. We've been here for the community, eh?
8: It's great. I saw that one little kid now. He's kind of tilted his head a little bit. And his mom's saying, you can take a little too much off. 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It always grows back.
7: That's what happens. The hair always grows back.
8: You're going to love your new haircut, don't you think?
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8: 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I'm looking at your hair. It looks great. I promise you.
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25: Northwest Indiana students are heading back to school this week, and it's happening as over 11,000 people in the region remain without power. Most schools in Gary opened today with a two-hour delay. Most of the people still without power are in that city. Power came back on for a number of customers yesterday in nearby Portage, but there's still a number of fallen trees and debris in the area from the storms that hit nearly 2 weeks ago. Early this morning, social media influencer Keith Lee and Indiana Pacers star Tyrese Halliburton announced they'd be helping the Salvation Army hand out food and resources to Gary residents later this morning. That will be at the Roosevelt City Pavilion starting at 11 a.m. A tense moment at the Chicago Sky's game last night ended with a former NBA player getting kicked out of the arena.
16: Chicago Sky guard Natasha Cloud confronted former NBA player Enes Kanter Freedom, who was sitting courtside at Wintrust Arena wearing a shirt tied to the debate over transgender athletes in women's sports. NBC's broadcast captured the moment during the third quarter.
10: This was the scene inside Wintrust Arena after Natasha Cloud got that bucket. She wanted her voice heard.
16: Security intervened as Freedom stood and stepped toward the court before escorting him out. Sky head coach Tyler Marsh later shared this message.
30: 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I think these players deserve that and have earned that. And being a former basketball player, you should probably understand and feel that too.
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25: It is 10:08. To traffic and weather together on the 8th. We say good morning to Brian Peck.
31: Well, good morning, Judson, and we start out with some moving road work. It is outbound on the Edens. You're heavy in spots from the Kennedy Junction to Peterson Avenue. It is in your left lane. That's why it's so heavy right now. 22 minutes out to Lake Cook, 15 minutes coming back in on the Kennedy. 26 minutes coming in from O'Hare, 16 minutes in from the Edens Junction. It's a couple of minutes slower in the express lane, so stay in the locals. 12 minutes out to Montrose, 25 out to O'Hare. Had some midday road work going on out at O'Hare on I-190 westbound. It's right before River Road. Still a little bit slow there. That's scheduled till 2 o'clock today in the right lane. That's why you're getting a little backed up there. On the Eisenhower, 44 minutes coming in from the Jane Addams. You're 26 in from Mannheim, 23 out to Mannheim, 41 out to I-90. On the Stevenson, 35 minutes in from I-355, 25 in from the Tri-State. Clear sailing outbound, the Dan Ryan, 20 minutes in, 12 minutes out, I-57 moving well. The Bishop Ford inbound is good. Outbound really heavy with midday road work added to this long-term road work. You're really solid, 115th to Bobien Woods. You're down to one lane, 26 minutes going out to 8094. Route 394 to Sava Lakeshore Drive, the Tri-State, the tollways all doing well. Northwest Indiana looking pretty good too. Next traffic coming up at 1018 from the Metro Traffic Center. 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
25: Back with the forecast says for the rest of our day ahead, sunshine mixing with clouds and pleasant high of 78. And tonight mainly clear, lows ranging from 52 in the coolest inland suburbs to 62 at the lakefront. Tomorrow partly sunny, still quite nice. High of 80 degrees expected right now. 72, mostly sunny in Chicago. Checking the market, the Dow is up 90, S&P down 27, the NASDAQ is down 181 at 10 and 10.
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25: Rescued late yesterday afternoon by the Evanston Fire Department when he became trapped in Lake Michigan.
14: Evanston fire officials say first responders were called just after 4:30 p.m. to Lighthouse Beach. A man was trapped against the break wall. Evanston Fire Department rescue members reached the victim from the shore and were able to stabilize the situation. The victim and rescuers were brought aboard Marine 21. The victim refused an ambulance to an emergency room. Two Evanston Fire Department members were injured during the rescue and were treated for minor injuries. Carolina Guerrero, News Radio 105.9 WBBM.
25: A 15-year-old boy is recovering after being shot yesterday afternoon in the heart of Chicago neighborhood. Police say the boy was sitting near a sidewalk in the 1900 block of West Cermak Avenue around 3:30 when somebody in a car fired shots and struck him in the hand and foot. He was taken to Stroger Hospital, listed in good condition. Police are investigating. Nobody is in custody. A new breakdown of property tax rates across Cook County suggests homeowners and renters are still bearing most of the brunt for tax increases imposed by local governments. The new report from the Office of Treasurer Maria Pappas shows that the median property tax increase for residential properties in the county is about 6.7%, but the median increase for office buildings and other commercial property was virtually flat. Chief Analyst Hal Dardick says that's because home values are still rising, but many commercial properties are still vacant 6 years after the start of the COVID-19 pandemic.
17: A struggling commercial sector hurts affordability for homeowners in the sense that that's a cost of their home is their property taxes. That's going up.
25: The treasurer's office says fixing the imbalance involves encouraging business growth as a way to expand the tax base. Look at our five-day AccuWeather forecast is next. It's 10:13.
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3: 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Here's meteorologist Joe Lundberg.
4: WBBM AccuWeather for the rest of today. Quite pleasant with sunshine and some clouds. Our high in the upper 70s, cooler by the lake. Then tonight, clear to partly cloudy. We'll slip to 52 in the coolest inland suburbs, 62 at the lakefront. For tomorrow, a mix of sun and clouds, another nice day, the high about 80. On Wednesday, intervals of clouds and sun. There can be a shower or thunderstorm, especially in the afternoon, with a high in the low to mid-80s. Thursday, sunshine and some clouds, a slight chance of a shower, the high 82. For Friday, more sunshine, the high 81. I'm AccuWeather meteorologist Joe Lundberg.
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5: No one saw it coming except for maybe Tristan Peters. His breakout season continues. The first-time All-Star outfielder for the White Sox strokes his third game-winning hit of the year, a home run to beat the Mets 2-1.
6: It got in a little on me, and I know to center it's a bit tough in this ballpark, but I also knew the ball was flying today, so I was just telling the ball to keep going.
5: He toiled for 5 years for the Brewers, Giants, and Rays minor league systems before a trade to the Sox last December for cash and a player to be named later. How's he doing now? Since then, he's gotten his first career hit and home run. Hit for the cycle, made the All-Star team, and picks up his third walk-off hit of the season as the Sox sees 2 of 3 from New York. On the first place lead in the AL Central is 3.5 games over the Guardians.
6: I mean, it's incredible. Just shows you that we don't give up, and we're going to keep doing that the rest of the season and into playoffs.
5: 32 games to go for the Sox, and Jose Urquidy will take aim at the Rangers, 6:40 tonight at home. The Cubs bash Seattle 19-2. Hap Ramirez with Grand Slam, five RBI games. Their NL wildcard lead is 2 games on Philadelphia. 4 up on San Diego. The top 3 make it. After that, it's Arizona 6 games back of the Cubs. And in Arizona is where you find the Cubs tonight at 8:40. 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Second half collapse at home eliminates the Sky from playoff contention with 6 games to go. Indiana erases a 1-point Sky lead at halftime. 63-39 outscoring the Sky in the second half, winning 113-90. Caitlin Clark, 37, a career-high 8 threes with 10 assists. There was a tense third-quarter exchange between Sky guard Natasha Cloud and former NBA player Enes Kanter-Freedom, and led to Freedom's ejection from his courtside seat. And the Sky have a handful of games left, and they're at Connecticut tomorrow. No practice for the Bears until tomorrow. Joint work with the Titans in Nashville comes Thursday. 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
3: 10:18. 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Here's Brian Peck.
7: Still have some moving road work. It's outbound on the Edens now. I was inbound earlier, but it is outbound pretty heavy from the Kennedy Junction to right before Toohey now. That's in your left lane. That's why you're getting a little backed up. 23 minutes going out to Lake Cook. 15 minutes coming back in, so you're looking good there. On the Kennedy, you've got slow spots from Cumberland to Foster, then Fullerton to the Hubbard Street Tunnel. Little extra heavy as you go by the Wintrust mural near North Avenue. 17 minutes coming in from the Edens Junction. 3 minutes slower in the Express, so stay in the locals. And you're 31 minutes coming in from O'Hare. 13 going back out to Montrose. 22 minutes out to O'Hare. Still have some road work going on until 2 o'clock this afternoon on I-190 westbound. Going into the airport, a little slow, Cumberland to River Road. That midday road work is in your right lane. On the Eisenhower, 38 minutes coming in from the Jane Addams, 20 minutes in from Mannheim, 13 back out to Mannheim, and 35 out to the Jane Addams. Just a little slow from the Tri-State to the ramp to eastbound Lake Street. That's it. On the Stevenson, 35 minutes coming in from I-355, 25 minutes in from the Tri-State, clear sailing outbound. The Dan Ryan, 20 minutes in, 12 minutes out, I-57 looks good. The Bishop Ford inbound is good, but outbound, we've got some heavy road work going on, that long-term road work, and some midday road work going on. So you're down to one lane, 26 minutes going out to 8094. Route 394 looks good. DuSable Lakeshore Drive, the Tri-State, the tollways, they're all traveling well, and Northwest Indiana looking pretty good. 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
1: Back with the forecast says for the rest of our day ahead. We're looking at sunshine, mixing with clouds and pleasant. A high of 78 tonight, mainly clear. Lows ranging from 52 in the coolest inland suburbs to 62 at the lakefront. Then tomorrow, partly sunny, still quite nice, and a high of 80 degrees. Outside right now, 72, mostly sunny in Chicagoland. The Dow is up 71, S&P down 29, the NASDAQ currently down 192 at 1020. Our top story this hour, the former Sangamon County Sheriff's deputy convicted in the shooting death of Sonia Massey has died after a battle with cancer. We'll have much more on the story coming your way at 10:31. Well, if you want to graduate from Purdue University, you better be up to speed on artificial intelligence.
2: This is not about teaching Purdue students how to use artificial intelligence. It's about teaching them to question it, use it critically, and recognize when not to use it. That's what Purdue said when it announced that beginning with this fall's incoming class, every undergraduate degree will include AI-focused coursework. Purdue says the requirement will be tailored to different majors and updated as the technology evolves. Sarah Herrera, News Radio 105.9 WBBM.
1: Thousands marched through Chicago's Ukrainian village community yesterday to show unity amid the ongoing war with Russia. Marta Ferrion is vice president of the Ukrainian Congress Committee in Chicago and says she is in frequent contact with people in Ukraine.
3: Everyone I talk to in Ukraine says we're here to stay. We are not afraid. We are going to defend our country. The spirits are high. And the more that Putin bombs them, the more they know how to get into the bomb shelters, and the more determined they are.
1: Today is Ukrainian Independence Day. Coming up next, Bloomberg will have a look at business in 60 seconds. It's 10:22.
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1: 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Here's John Tucker.
7: All right, Justin, the major averages, they are mixed right now. President Trump pledging to double the automobile tariff on Canadian vehicles and parts starting next year, escalating the spiraling trade fight between the two countries. Following through on the auto tariffs could significantly disrupt a supply chain between the U.S. and Canada that's become deeply integrated over the past few decades. A closely watched gauge of chipmaker stocks that's under pressure today, and it's dragging technology shares lower. Information technology, worst performing major industry group right now in the S&P 500. We're getting a hold of the best coffee beans. That's going to prove harder for premium roasters and their customers. Header crops in Brazil were hit by a wave of heavy downpours. The rain in the world's biggest producer, not only delaying harvesting, but it's also compromising quality, tightening the availability of sought-after beans suitable for the best blends sold by the likes of Starbucks. And a wave of recalls has swamped the auto industry. It's all about being able to see what's behind you. Tens of millions of vehicles spanning brands like Tesla, Ford, and Jeep, they've been recalled in the U.S. since 2018 due to glitchy rearview cameras. Just last week, Stellantis called back almost a million cars globally because of a disruption of the backup camera display caused by a software glitch. Right now, the S&P 500, 26 points lower. The NASDAQ Composite Index down 170 points. The Dow Jones Industrial Average, that's bucking the trend right now, up 113 points with business at 23 and 53. And in the noon business hour, live from the Bloomberg Newsroom, I'm John Tucker, News Radio 105.9 WBBM.
1: We are down to one lane on the Bishop Ford due to road work. We'll tell you when and where the problem is next in traffic and whether it's 10:25.
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1: Traffic and weather together on the 8th. 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Here's Brian Peck.
21: It is heavy on the Bishop Ford outbound. You're jammed from 115th to Bobian Woods. You've got the long-term road work, and now we've got some midday road work added to another lane. Now we're down to one lane there. That's why it's so backed up. You're 32 minutes right now to get out to 80-94. Definitely want to consider Torrance or Halstead or even I-57. Wouldn't be bad either. All are doing much better. 13 minutes going back in, though, so you're fine inbound. I-57 in both directions looking pretty good so far. The Edens still finishing up some outbound midday moving road work. You're 21 minutes going out to Lake Hook, 15 minutes coming in. The Kennedy, 31 minutes O'Hare into downtown, 17 minutes in from the Edens Junction, 13 minutes out to Montrose, 22 out to O'Hare. The Eisenhower, 38 minutes coming in from the Jane Addams. You're 20 minutes in from Mannheim, 13 minutes out to Mannheim, 35 out to the Jane Addams. Everything else looking pretty good. Next traffic coming up, 1038 News Radio, 105.9 WBBM.
1: Back with the forecast says for the rest of our Monday, sunshine mixing with clouds and pleasant high of 78 degrees tonight, mainly clear. Lows ranging from 52 in the coolest inland suburbs to 62 at the lakefront. Tomorrow, your Tuesday, partly sunny, still quite nice. High of 80 degrees, Wednesday 81, Thursday 82, Friday looking at a high of 81 degrees. Outside right now, Chicagoland, 72 degrees, mostly sunny skies. It's 1029. Our top stories are next.
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1: 10:30 on your Monday. Good morning. Thanks for listening. I'm Judson Richards in for Rob Hart today. These are the top stories on News Radio WBBM.
2: This is Nancy Hardy. The downstate ex-sheriff's deputy convicted of murdering Sonia Massey has died in prison.
1: And thousands of Chicago public school students head back to the classroom. Also, President Trump raises the stakes again in the trade war between the U.S. and Canada. And 25 years later, experts identify another victim of 9/11. WBBM Business, the Dow is up 135, S&P down 20, the NASDAQ down 129. And for our Monday, we're going to see sunshine mixing with clouds today. It's going to be pleasant. Looking at a high of 78, a bit cooler at the lakefront. But right now, we are seeing mostly sunny skies in Chicagoland, 72 degrees at 10:31. Weeks after he was denied early release, the former Sangamon County Sheriff's deputy convicted of killing Sonia Massey died in prison yesterday. WBBM's Nancy Hardy has the details.
2: The Illinois Prisoner Review Board unanimously denied Sean Grayson's request for medical release as his stage 4 rectal cancer had spread to his liver and lungs. The 32-year-old former deputy was serving a 20-year sentence for killing Sonia Massey 2 years ago as he responded to a 911 call at her home outside of Springfield. An attorney for her family, Ben Crump, said in a statement, "Sonia Massey's death was unjustifiable and she should be alive today. Sean Grayson's death in custody from cancer does not bring Sonia back. We wish his family prayers of peace, as we do for all who grieve a loved one." Nancy Hardy, News Radio 105.9 WBBM.
1: Elmer police are hoping new photos will help identify the man they're looking for in connection with a sexual assault.
22: The suspect was captured on surveillance video at a business shortly before the woman was battered while jogging Thursday night along the Illinois Prairie Path. He was last seen leaving the Elmhurst area near York Street on a black Segway scooter. Investigators say he was wearing a red Statue of Liberty graphic t-shirt, light-colored cargo shorts, green Crocs, and a black Bulls hat. Anyone who recognizes him is asked to contact Elmhurst Police. Rachel Pearson, News Radio, 105.9 WBBM.
1: Well, it always seems like it's happening too soon, but Chicago Public Schools open for business this morning. Chicago Mayor Brandon Johnson and Chicago Public School CEO Dr. Macklin King helped welcome students at several elementary and middle schools across the city. The district has been facing a $732 million deficit that led to layoffs this summer, while the Chicago Board of Education redirected funds to help bring staff back. That is yet to happen, and many schools are starting today with vacant positions left unfilled. President Trump is raising the stakes in the trade war between the U.S. and Canada, today threatening to increase tariffs on imports of Canadian cars, trucks, and auto parts to 50% on January 1st. ABC News senior political correspondent Rachel Scott says Canada has promised to retaliate.
23: Canada will impose a 50% tariff on U.S. goods, everything from steel and dairy and clothes to plywood, alcohol, and electronics.
24: We're a small family-owned business.
23: Michael Howard owns a custom furniture shop in Warren, Michigan.
24: We just can't absorb that impact of cost, so we have to pass it down to our customers and essentially give them the decision, like, are you okay with moving forward on this project with this dramatically increased cost of lumber?
23: The trade war only adding to the economic uncertainty.
1: The trade war between the U.S. and Canada has been escalating since negotiations collapsed in the final hour last week. A possible new sign of growing fallout from the war in Iran, ABC's Lama Hassan has in London.
25: A small-scale energy generator was attacked and shut down for 4 days. The Telegraph newspaper reporting it was an Iranian cyber attack, the first of its kind in the UK. British officials insisting there was no threat to the wider grid, nobody lost power, but the government is taking this incident seriously. The incident reportedly taking place at the same time as a series of other attacks targeting dozens of water treatment systems in 7 U.S. states last month, also believed to be carried out by Iranian-based hackers.
1: Meanwhile, President Trump said today that Iran is collapsing as the U.S. prepares to unveil new economic sanctions that the administration says would, quote, amount to the single greatest financial offensive ever marshaled against an adversary. For the first time, New York City's medical examiner and the NYPD have identified a victim of the September 11th attack using genetic genealogy, pairing DNA testing with family trees. ABC's Rena Roy reports.
3: The newly identified victim is an adult woman. Her family has chosen to stay private. She's one of nearly 1,100 victims who have never been formally identified. The medical examiner's office has vowed all along never to give up, trying to identify as many of them as possible.
1: Such a breakthrough was unimaginable 25 years ago because the methodology used to identify the woman did not exist. Officials say a fast-growing wildfire in Reno, Nevada was caused by humans, although it's not clear if it was intentional or an accident. The Hawk Fire grew over the weekend and is uncontained. Some 42,000 residents have been ordered to evacuate their homes, and another 45,000 have been encouraged to leave so that firefighters can reach hotspots more easily. Well, November 3rd is more than just election day. It's decision day for your neighborhood. From the people who represent us to the taxes you pay, your vote dictates what comes next. Get the facts and the analysis you need with Election Central at our website, WBBNewsRadio.com. Up next, we'll take a look at traffic, weather, and where to find the lowest gas prices. It's 10:35.
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1: 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In Oak Lawn, the Shell on Cicero and 106 is selling gas for $4.19 a gallon. It is 10:38. Traffic and weather together on the 8th. Here's Brian Peck.
21: Well, Judson, the biggest problem right now. Now outbound on the Bishop Ford, because we have the long-term road work, and now they're doing some extra midday road work today. So instead of being down to two lanes, we're down to one lane outbound. You're really solid from 115th to Bobian Woods. You're looking at 32 minutes to get out to 8094. So use Torrance or Halstead, or you could even use I-57. It's moving great in both directions. Inbound on the Bishop Ford, by the way, 13 minutes coming in from 8094 to the Dan Ryan. So that's in good shape. On the Edens, you're 15 minutes in. You're 17 minutes out as they're finishing up some moving road work on the outbound side. It's not bad now. It's just on the right shoulder. The Kennedy, 31 minutes coming in from O'Hare. 17 minutes in from the Edens Junction. A couple minutes slower in the Express. Stay in the locals. 13 minutes out to Montrose. 22 out to O'Hare. I-190 eastbound, westbound, looking pretty good. The Eisenhower, 38 minutes coming in from the Jane Addams, 20 minutes in from Mannheim. You're clear sailing out to Mannheim, but then you've got that road work going on from the tri-state to the ramp to eastbound Lake Street. So you're looking at 38 minutes going out to the Jane Addams. On the Stevenson, 29 minutes coming in from I-355, 21 in from the Tri-State, clear sailing outbound I-55 in Will County, looks good. The Dan Ryan, 17 in, 12 minutes out. Route 394 to Saba Lakeshore Drive, the Tri-State and the Tollways, even Route 53 looking pretty good right now. I-80 and Northwest Indiana, you're in pretty good shape so far. Next traffic coming up at 1048, News Radio, 105.9 WBBM.
1: WBBM AccuWeather, sunny to partly cloudy the rest of today and quite comfortable. The high is 78 inland, a little cooler by the lake. For tonight, clear to partly cloudy skies, a low of 52 in the coolest spots, well inland, about 62 at the lakefront. Partly sunny tomorrow with a high near 80. Becomes a bit more humid on Wednesday with intervals of clouds and sun. Watch out for shower or thunderstorm, especially in the afternoon, highs in the low to mid-80s. I'm AccuWeather meteorologist Joe Lundberg.
9: Take a look at the market now. The Dow is up 149, S&P down 14, the NASDAQ is down 95. Good morning. Time now, 10:40. The city of Aurora has been chosen to participate in a new youth climate program.
10: Aurora is among 300 international cities that was selected for the Youth Climate Action Fund, a global program funded by Bloomberg Philanthropies that helps cities mobilize young people ages 50.

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2: 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I'm Donna Warder.
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4: Whether it's a sweltering heat wave,
5: definitely a short stay,
4: or a pop-up summer thunderstorm.
6: Yep, they said rain, so I'm ready.
4: When it comes to Chicago summer weather, be in the know.
7: Flooding, downpours, hail, damaging winds, even a tornado.
4: Plan ahead with our 5-day forecast at 15 past the hour. 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

0: Fans, a health update after canceling the remainder of his 2026 tour. Michael said yesterday he tried to power through the tour but attempted to come back from recent health issues too soon. He's a type 1 diabetic and says his medicines and insulin are now being tweaked by doctors. Michael's also recently underwent kidney stone surgery. It is 10:46 now. Time for a look at sports. Here's Josh Liss.
1: Good to join you. Good morning. You know, it's a blowout when catchers are pitching. Position players on the mound for both teams. While the Cubs are rocking the Mariners 19-2. In the last inning, the Cubs' Carson Kelly got the last three outs. Stranding a man, got the game-ending ground out. Pete Armstrong adds home run 33 in the rout. Shota Imanaga was off his game, though. Two-plus innings, yanked two runs, five hits. He throws 72 pitches. Can't get a single out in the third. Shota tries to recalibrate for his next outing, while Kevin Gausman takes on the Diamondbacks tonight. The Cubs are in Arizona. 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At home, the White Sox are with the Rangers at 6:40, start of a three-game series with Texas. The Sox still top the AL Central by 3.5 games over Cleveland. 32 to go for the Sox, who look to pitch Jose Urquidy tonight against Kumar Rocker. The first three Sox pitchers, Sean Newcomb, Eric Fetty, and Hagen Smith, combined for 8 shutout innings until Grant Taylor gives up a ninth-inning run. The Sox were tied with the Mets 1-1 in the ninth, when Tristan Peters ended it in the bottom half of the ninth with his third game-winning hit of the year, a home run, 2-1. The White Sox take 2 of 3 from New York, host the Rangers this evening. Indiana levels the sky with a huge second half, 113-90. The odds were thin, as now the Sky are officially eliminated from playoff contention with 6 games to go. The Bears are upset about committing 11 penalties for 81 yards and going just 2 of 14 on third downs. Mostly backups settled the Bears-Bengals game. And this week, we'll see if Caleb Williams will get more than just one drive, one possession, when the Bears play at Tennessee Saturday night in the third and final preseason game. Josh Liss, News Radio 105.9 WBBS.
0: It's 10:48, traffic and weather together on the 8th, sponsored by Mercedes-Benz of Hoffman Estates. Here's Brian Peck.
2: Biggest problem is the outbound Bishop Ford. Still pretty heavy, although it looks like it's starting to pick up this midday road work. But you still have the long-term road work outbound on the Bishop Ford. Looking at 24 minutes going out to 8094, 13 minutes going back in. I-57 looking great in both directions. On the Edens, all finished up with the moving road work outbound. You're 15 minutes in, 15 minutes going back out. The Kennedy now, 31 minutes O'Hare into downtown, 17 minutes in from the Edens Junction, 13 minutes out to Montrose, 22 out to O'Hare. I-190 eastbound, westbound, looking pretty good. The Eisenhower, 38 minutes in from the Jane Addams, 20 minutes in from Mannheim, 13 back out to Mannheim, 35 out to the Jane Addams. Inbound on the Stevenson, a little bit slow central to Kedzie, that's about it. 29 minutes coming in from I-355, 21 in from the Tri-State, clear sailing outbound. On the Dan Ryan, you're 17 minutes in from the merge, 12 minutes out to the split. Route 394, DuSable Lakeshore Drive, the Tri-State, the tollways, they're all looking pretty good. Route 53, even with the road work there, you're looking pretty good in both directions. I-80 and Northwest Indiana, traveling well so far this morning. 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
0: Back with the forecast. Says sunshine today, mixing with clouds. It'll be pleasant, high of 78. Then tonight, mainly clear, lows ranging from 52 in the coolest inland suburbs to 62 at the lakefront tomorrow. Partly sunny, still quite nice, and a high of 80 degrees. Outside right now, 72, mostly sunny. Checking the market, the Dow was up 153, the S&P down 12, the NASDAQ is down 94 at 10:50.
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0: Well, you've heard countless speeches through their microphones, concerts, and even radio news reports. 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
6: So we started out as a distributor of

0: microphones. After about 2 years, he said, I can do this better myself. And so he hires his first engineer.
1: In the company museum at its headquarters in Niles, Pedersen shows us the Unidyne, a model with a birdcage cover that was the first single-element directional microphone.
0: It changed the entire world of microphones. In fact, today, still 99% of the microphones in the world that are directional use the same principle.
1: Sure, innovations include a wireless microphone made back in 1953.
0: People think wireless microphones are new. They are not. The first one that ever installed in Chicago was in Holy Name Cathedral. Yep, and that's so that the head cardinal could walk down and talk.
1: Before mic drops became a thing, technicians in the quality assurance lab were doing them.
2: Now, I know you're probably thinking, well, it's just a hand drop. You could drop it with your hand. You're right, we can. But the difference is this machine actually allows us to pinpoint exactly how we want to drop it.
1: Our last stop on the tour is another testing space, an anechoic chamber.
0: The room we're in is suspended on about 60 large springs. That's to stop vibrations from the train and everything else from coming in here. Sound level in here is around 4 decibels SPL. In other words, it's quieter than any place you'll ever be in your life.
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3: 10:53, time now for a look at business from Bloomberg. Here's John Tucker.
9: And the spiraling trade fight between the U.S. and Canada has taken a turn for the worse. President Trump pledged to double the auto tariff on Canadian vehicles and parts starting next year. Trump posting this morning that tariffs on all cars, trucks, both large and small, automotive parts, and steel will rise to 50% effective January 1st. The latest tariff threat comes after negotiations between the U.S. and Canada broke down on Friday. A closely watched gauge of chip makers, that's sinking today, and that's a drag on technology shares overall. Information technology, the worst performing major industry group in the S&P 500. And ahead of their earnings on Wednesday, shares of Nvidia are most active and they are lower. Oil falling below $86 a barrel, with the market waiting to see the U.S. economic isolation plan for Iran later today. And Donald Trump's family has won preliminary approval to start a national bank, riding a wave of deregulation under the Trump administration. With business at 23 and 53, end of the noon business hour. From the Bloomberg Newsroom, I'm John Tucker, News Radio 105.9 WBBM.
3: Coming up next, we're seeing that Bishop Ford Road work causing some issues. We'll tell you all about it next in traffic and weather. It's 10:55.
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3: We'll get Check the Roads in just a moment. We're learning that the home of Dallas Cowboys wide receiver CeeDee Lamb was burglarized in late July while the star was at training camp in California. Police say burglars stole about $300,000 worth of property from Lamb's home in Fairview, Texas. The incident was the latest in a string of brazen burglaries targeting affluent athletes in recent years. The National Park Service is celebrating its 110th birthday, and to commemorate the occasion, it's offering free admission to all of its parks across the country tomorrow. All U.S. citizens and residents will have entry fees waived. You can check out the National Park Service app for a list of the country's national parks. It is 10:58. Traffic and weather together on the 8th. How are the roads, Brian Pack?
14: Well, they're getting a little bit busy inbound on the Stevenson. It is slow past LaGrange Road. This is a crash in the right lane. Davis, thank you for calling us up on the WBBM Mercedes-Benz of Hoffman Estates traffic tip line, 855-780 Road. It's mostly on the right shoulder, but a little bit in the right lane there. You're looking at 29 minutes coming in from I-355. 21 minutes in from the Tri-State, clear sailing going outbound, and outbound on the Bishop Ford, still pretty heavy from 115th to Bobian Woods. You've got the long-term road work, which has you down to two lanes, but now they are still doing a little bit of midday road work that's got you down to one lane now. 25 minutes going out to 8094, 13 minutes going back in. On the on I-57, you're 15 minutes in either direction. All finished up on the Edens with the midday road work. You're 15 minutes in, 15 minutes out. The Kennedy, 31 minutes in from O'Hare, 22 back out to the airport. The Eisenhower, 38 minutes in from the Jane Addams. You're 20 minutes in from Mannheim, 13 minutes out to Mannheim, 35 out to the Jane Addams. I-55 looks good, and the Dan Ryan, 17 in, 12 minutes going back out. Next traffic coming up at 11:08. 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
3: Back with the forecast says for the rest of our day ahead, we're looking at sunshine mixing with clouds. It'll be pleasant. A high of 78. Then tonight, mainly clear. Lows ranging from 52 in the coolest inland suburbs to 62 at the lakefront. Then tomorrow, partly sunny, still quite nice, and a high of 80 degrees. Outside right now, 74 degrees. Mostly sunny skies at 10:59.
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3: Coming up in the next half hour, News Radio WBBM. Chicago Public Schools kick off a new school year today. Also,
15: this is Terry Keschner. Indiana's governor is fed up with all the power outages and is calling for an investigation into NIPSCO.
3: And President Trump further escalates the trade war between the U.S. and Canada. ABC News will have the details there. In sports, White Sox host the Rangers. Cubs visit the Diamondbacks in Arizona. And WBBM Business, the Dow currently up 159, S&P down 12, the NASDAQ is down 112. Accurate, the forecast says we should see a high of 78 degrees today. Right now it is 74 degrees under mostly sunny skies at 11 o'clock.
16: From ABC News, I'm Michelle Franzen. More tariff troubles between the U.S. and Canada. Canada says it will implement its own tariffs on U.S. goods after the Trump administration's 50% hike on some Canadian goods went into effect Saturday. President Trump, in his latest social media post, says the U.S. will now double tariffs in January if a trade deal is not met. That includes on auto parts. ABC's Elizabeth Schulze says consumers will likely end up bearing the cost.
17: The list ranges from Canadian alcohol to building materials. You've got dog leashes in the this list, hockey sticks. It is a pretty carved out list of products that will be affected here. And we're talking about $20 billion of goods that come from Canada into the U.S.
16: The Trump administration vowing another round of sanctions against Iran and countries doing business with Iran. U.S. Treasury Secretary Scott Bessent calling today Economic D-Day. Iran has responded and says more bottlenecks in the already hamstrung Strait of Hormuz will happen. More from ABC's James Longman.
18: Iran says that not a single drop of oil will be exported through the Strait of Hormuz as a response to this. We are possibly likely to see a resumption of its attacks on oil infrastructure across the Middle East.
16: The governor of Indiana calling for an investigation into the power company with thousands of residents and businesses in Gary without power for nearly 2 weeks following severe storms. ABC's Alex Perez says crews are still trying to clear debris.
19: Getting all of this debris cleaned up is also very important. Many residents have joined a class action lawsuit accusing the utility company of not doing enough to prepare for those violent storms. The utility company says they are working around the clock to get everybody back on, and they anticipate that could be by some point tomorrow.
16: In Massachusetts, the trial of Lindsay Clancy nearing an end with closing arguments set to begin this week. The mother is charged with killing her three children, with defense attorneys claiming Clancy suffered from postpartum psychosis. You're listening to ABC News.
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3: 11:03, Monday, August 24th. Good morning. Thanks for listening. I'm Judson Richards in for Rob Hart today. It is 74 degrees in Chicago right now under mostly sunny skies. Today, it'll be partly to mostly sunny and pleasant. High of 78. And tonight, mainly clear and a low 59. Tomorrow, partly sunny, still quite nice, and a high of 80 degrees. Our full 5-day anchor of the forecast coming your way in just about 10 minutes. Our top local story on News Radio, WBBM. There were some first day jitters as Chicago public school students headed back to school today. WBBM's Nancy Hardy reports the district is starting the year with some financial uncertainty.
16: Leland Elementary rolled out the red carpet, literally, for students dressed in navy blue uniforms with clear backpacks. We talked to Madison, who just moved here from Mississippi for 8th grade, and Lamaya, who's now in kindergarten.
27: I'm scared. I don't know these folks.
28: A little bit nervous, though, but a little bit happy.
16: Mayor Brandon Johnson helped welcome students back to the school that was merged with another and moved to this building amid massive closures in 2013. The former 7th grade social studies teacher says this year is a special one.
29: Because we're not just going into the first fully elected representative school board. We're also going into a season where we have to demand more from those who have the ability to give more, to actually do more.
16: To that end, he's renewing calls for a millionaire's tax and says he's been talking with lawmakers in Springfield about getting another $150 million from the state for this year's school budget. In Austin, Nancy Hardy, News Radio 105.9 WBBM.
3: The end of summer vacation and the start of classes for Chicago Public Schools means interest in November's school board election will start to ramp up.
30: This fall's ballot will mark the final transition for Chicago's Board of Education to be fully elected. Voters will pick 10 board members and a new board president. Parents I spoke with outside Sutherland Elementary at 100th and Levitt say they know this election is important.
31: They are our conduit between all of what's happening in the classroom and then what's happening above.
30: But they're only just starting to focus on the candidates and the issues. It's a lot of homework.
0: Yes, I will be honest that I haven't done much of that yet.
30: Attorney and board president candidate Victor Henderson used this first day to introduce himself and listen to parents.
1: They want the politics out of the classroom, and they want to focus on study hall, not on city hall.
30: Election day is November 3rd. We're in Beverly. 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WBBM.
3: The governor of Indiana is calling for an investigation into NIPSCO amid the state's prolonged power outages. This comes as about 10,000 NIPSCO customers are still without electricity.
15: Indiana Governor Mike Braun is directing the Indiana Office of Utility Consumer Counselor to file a complaint and petition the Indiana Utility Regulatory Commission to launch an investigation into the Northern Indiana Public Service Company, NIPSCO. This is about the widespread and prolonged power outages across Northwest Indiana following severe weather 2 weeks ago. In a statement, Braun calls NIPSCO a monopoly and says the utility has, quote, failed to keep its end of the bargain. Braun's office says the requested investigation will examine NIPSCO's vegetation management and other practices and review whether certain funds were used for their intended purposes. Terry Keschner, News Radio 105.9 WBBM.
3: Indiana State Police Troopers traded traffic stops for a high-stakes YouTube manhunt.
2: Behind me are 100 cops! And if they arrest us by the end of the day, they would have $1 million!
4: In a brand new Mr. Beast video, 100 Indiana troopers are searching for Jimmy Donaldson and four of his friends as part of a 12-hour manhunt.
5: These guys are crafty, they're sneaky, they're unpredictable.
4: If all five were caught, the troopers would win $500,000. And spoiler alert, they pulled it off.
6: With an hour and a half remaining, they have officially caught all five of us and won the $500,000. Congratulations!
4: State police say the production highlights everything from K-9 teams to emergency response. The troopers participated off-duty, and the agency was compensated for its equipment used. Rachel Pearson, News Radio, 105.9 WBBM.
3: Evanston first responders came to the aid of a man trapped in Lake Michigan last night.
7: Around 4:30 p.m., Evanston Fire Department water rescue members arrived to Lighthouse Beach and found a man trapped against the breakwall. First responders were able to stabilize the situation. The victims and rescuers were brought aboard Marine 21 and evaluated. Authorities say the victim refused ambulance transportation to an emergency room, and two Evanston Fire Department members were injured during the rescue. They were taken to the hospital and are expected to be okay. Carolina Garibay, News Radio 105.9 WBBM.
3: Time now 11:08. Traffic and weather together on the 8th. There's a crash on the Stevenson. Brian Peck. We'll wait to see if we can track Brian down. It is outside currently. We're looking at 74 degrees under mostly sunny skies. For the rest of our day ahead, sunshine mixing with clouds and pleasant. High of 78 degrees. Tonight, mainly clear. Lows ranging from 52 in the coolest inland suburbs to 62 at the lakefront tomorrow. Partly sunny, still quite nice, and a high of 80 degrees. Let's go back to Brian Peck.
14: And we're looking at 15 minutes going inbound on the Edens, 15 minutes going back out the Kennedy. You're heavy before the Wintrust mural near North Avenue to the Hubbard Street Tunnel. 22 minutes O'Hare into downtown, 16 minutes in from the Edens Junction, 15 minutes out to Montrose, 24 out to O'Hare. I-190 eastbound, westbound, looking pretty good so far. The Eisenhower, clear sailing inbound, outbound. You're a little bit slow from the tri-state to the ramp to eastbound Lake Street. This is just long-term road work they have there. 38 minutes out to the Jane Addams. On the Stevenson, slow past LaGrange. This is a crash in the right lane. 29 minutes coming in from I-355, 21 in from the tri-state. You're clear sailing outbound. I-55 in Will County, northbound, you're jammed from US 6 to I-80. This is a reported crash. Southbound doing okay. On the Dan Ryan, 16 minutes in, 12 minutes out. I-57 looks good. The Bishop Ford, 13 minutes inbound, but outbound really heavy from 130th to 159th. Midday roadworks got you down to one lane now. 25 minutes out to 80-94, but 13 minutes going back in. Route 394 traveling well. The DuSable Lakeshore Drive, the Tri-State, the Tollways, they're all in pretty good shape. Route 53 is looking pretty good through the work zone. And Northwest Indiana doing okay right now. Next traffic coming up at 11:18, News Radio 105.9 WBBM.
3: Take a look at the market now. The Dow currently, check that the Dow is up 182, the S&P down 11, and the NASDAQ is down 107. It's 11:10.
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3: Good morning. Time now 11:11. Another person was pulled from Lake Michigan yesterday morning, but did not survive.
8: Chicago fire crews responded to the lake near 47th and South DuSable Lakeshore Drive for a woman in the water. After the Marine unit pulled her body from Lake Michigan, she was taken to University of Chicago Hospital, where she was pronounced dead. While no specific details have been released, police are calling it a death investigation and autopsy results are pending. Haley Hansen, News Radio 105.9 WBBM.
3: Two people were shot, one of them fatally in Wheeling last night. It happened just before 7 p.m. in the 8,000 block of Capitol Drive at the Mainstay Suites. Police say two men were found with gunshot wounds and taken to Lutheran General Hospital, where one of them died. The identity of that person is being withheld pending notification of family. Police are investigating. Nobody is in custody. A fundraising effort is underway in Yorkville to restore a veterans monument.
13: The Yorkville American Legion Post built the monument in Town Square Park back in 1969. And now the organization has launched the Light the Flame fundraiser campaign to restore, repair, and enhance it. The goal of the campaign is to raise $75,000 to cover all costs involved in the restoration, including plans to reignite the flame that once burned atop the monument. The American Legion Post also wants to add a walkway featuring engraved bricks that honor veterans. Mai Martinez, News Radio 105.9 WBBM.
3: Coming up next, we'll have a look at sports also. Our five-day AccuWeather forecast and some warm weather ahead. That's next. It's 11:13.
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3: 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Here is meteorologist Joe Lundberg.
0: WBBM AccuWeather for the rest of today, quite pleasant with sunshine and some clouds, our high in the upper 70s, cooler by the lake. Then tonight, clear to partly cloudy, will slip to 52 in the coolest inland suburbs, 62 at the lakefront. For tomorrow, a mix of sun and clouds, another nice day, the high about 80. On Wednesday, intervals of clouds and sun. There can be a shower or thunderstorm, especially in the afternoon, with a high in the low to mid-80s. Thursday, sunshine and some clouds, a slight chance of a shower, the high 82. For Friday, more sunshine, the high 81. I'm AccuWeather meteorologist Joe Lundberg.
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1: Good to join you. A blowout loss at home to Caitlin Clark and the Fever officially eliminate the Sky from playoff contention, 113-90, with 6 games to go. Clark, 37 points, 10 assists. It was like Gainbridge Fieldhouse in Indianapolis North, but at Wintrust Arena there. The Sky, out of the playoff race with a 23-point loss, do get a team-high 16 points from Natasha Cloud. Cloud got into a third-quarter argument of pure verbal confrontation with former NBA player Enes Kanter-Freedom, who was sitting courtside on the baseline and ejected from the game for stepping onto the court a hair. Freedom is highly opinionated in the debate over transgender athlete participation in women's sports. He was wearing a shirt that said, "Woman, noun, adult human female." Freedom has recently said he is going to identify as a woman and declare for the WNBA draft. The league is not taking him seriously. The commissioner, Kathy Engelbert, has called it bad faith efforts to sow divisiveness. This is Sky coach Tyler Marsh after the game. Cloud did not comment.
16: Tosh didn't want to feel like she was a distraction. I told her she wasn't. I told her that we all embrace her as someone that protects our team and protects people that need to be protected. And so Tosh is always going to stand on that, and we stand for Tosh.
1: Marsh in the Sky again, 6 games to go, play at Connecticut tomorrow night. Pete Crow Armstrong muscles his 33rd home run over the wall in Seattle. Kevin Gausman starts late tonight in Arizona after the 19-2 win. The Cubs hope to pick on the Diamondbacks. You listen late tonight on 104.3 The Score. The other big hit comes off the bat of Tristan Peters.
23: Tristan Peters smokes this one to center field. It is Ewing backing up at the wall. Tristan Peters walks it off in the ninth.
1: And the Sox top the Mets 2-1. CHSN is third game winning hit of the season. Peters, the Sox host the Rangers 6:40 tonight. 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
3: 11:18, traffic and weather together on the 8th. 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
14: Got a crash outbound on the Eisenhower. Heavy pass the Tri-State to North Avenue. This reported crash in the right lane. You're 15 minutes out to Mannheim, but 40 minutes to get out to the Jane Addams. Inbound, you're clear sailing. On the Edens, 15 minutes in, 15 minutes out. The Kennedy now heavy from North Avenue to the Hubbard Street Tunnel. 21 minutes coming in from O'Hare. 15 minutes in from the Edens Junction. You're 15 minutes going back out to Montrose. 25 minutes out to O'Hare. Once you get there, I-190 eastbound, westbound. Looks pretty good. We've got road work in the right lane right before River Road going into westbound on I-190. But it looks like it's moving okay right now. On the Stevenson, you're clear sailing inbound, you're clear sailing outbound. I-55 in Will County, northbound, jam from US 6 to I-80. This looks like a crash in at least one lane there, getting really heavy. Southbound, you're doing okay. The Dan Ryan, 16 minutes in from the merge, 12 minutes out to the split. I-57 looks good. The Bishop Ford, inbound, you're in good shape, but outbound really heavy from 130th to 159th. You've got the long-term road work, and you've got midday road work, so now you're down to one lane, 25 minutes out to 8094. Route 394, you're in good shape. DuSable Lakeshore Drive, the Tri-State, the tollways, all looking pretty good. Route 53 is in good shape. Northwest Indiana, 8094, solid before Ripley to the Indiana Toll Road. This is a crash with injuries. two right lanes are down right now. 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
3: Outside right now, Chicagoland, 74 degrees under mostly sunny skies. Checking the market, the Dow is up 192, the S&P down 6, the NASDAQ is down 84 at 1120. Our top story this hour, Sean Grayson, the former Sangamon County Sheriff's deputy who was convicted in the shooting death of Sonia Massey while on the job, has died after a battle with cancer. We'll have much more on this story coming your way at 11:31. But right now, time for a healthy eating minute.
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3: 11:23. Time now for a look at business live from Bloomberg. Here's John Tucker.
25: All right, Jensen, seeing weakness in technology shares in today's trading. Traders also preparing for Federal Reserve Chair Kevin Warsh to speak Friday. That's an event that takes on added significance after concerns over ballooning budget deficits and persistent inflation. And NVIDIA, the AI bellwether, scheduled to report earnings Wednesday. We'll also get an important read on inflation in the middle of the week. Shares of NVIDIA most active today, and they are lower, almost 2% down. Walmart this week introducing a new women's line of clothing called Scenario. Most of the items will cost less than $25. Last week, the world's largest retailer reported its weakest quarterly sales growth in over 6 years. Now, the fashion category could help the company regain some of the ground that it's lost to Amazon. Treasury Secretary Scott Bessin set to announce details of the U.S. effort to economically isolate Iran later today. Tehran, meantime, has threatened to halt all crude exports through the Strait of Hormuz and Persian Gulf if the U.S. campaign continues. Savor that morning cup of coffee. Getting hold of the best beans about to get a lot harder. Heavy rains in Brazil have washed an estimated 20% of ripe coffee cherries from the trees, leaving them exposed to contamination that can result in moldy, musty flavors. And finally, a new mission for casino operators. Look less like casinos. New developments are emphasizing outdoor spaces and amenities. Older gaming halls are remodeling to add natural light, upscale restaurants, and gathering places like bowling alleys. And with business at 23 and 53, live from the Bloomberg Newsroom, I'm John Tucker, News Radio 105.9 WBBM.
3: We're seeing a crash on the Eisenhower causing some problems. Details next in traffic and weather. It's 11:25.
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9: It's 11:28. Traffic and weather together on the 8th. Here's Brian Peck.
10: Got a spilled load outbound on the Eisenhower. You are jammed from I-355 to Route 390. This is where a semi lost his load there in the lane. It looks like it's blocking all lanes. Traffic just getting by on the shoulder right now. Eva, thank you for calling us up on the WBBM Mercedes-Benz of Hoffman Estates traffic tip line, 855-780 Road. Really heavy inbound as well, 42 minutes from the Jane Addams to the Jane Byrne interchange, because you've got a gapers delay there, or it might be a little bit of a lane blockage there as well as you're going inbound on 290. So really heavy there as well. Elsewhere, you're pretty good shape on the Edens, 15 minutes in, 15 minutes out. The Kennedy, 21 minutes O'Hare into downtown, just 15 minutes in from the Edens Junction. Pretty much the same in the Express. 15 minutes out to Montrose, 24 out to O'Hare. On the Stevenson, clear inbound, clear outbound. I-55 in Will County, northbound, jammed US 6 to I-80. This is a reported crash in at least one lane there. And then on the Dan Ryan, you're 15 minutes in, 15 minutes out. I-57 looks good. The Bishop Ford inbound traveling well. Outbound getting really heavy from 130th to 159th. You're down to two lanes there. 20 minutes out to 8094. Next traffic coming up at 11:38. 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
9: Back with the forecast, says we are looking at sunshine ahead of us today, mixing with clouds and pleasant. High of 78 tonight, mainly clear. Lows ranging from 52 in the coolest inland suburbs to 62 at the lakefront tomorrow. Partly sunny, still quite nice, and a high of 80 degrees. Wednesday, a high of 81. Thursday, looking at a high of 82 degrees. Outside currently Chicagoland, 74 degrees, mostly sunny skies. At 11:29, our top stories are next.
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9: 11:30 on your Monday. Good morning. Thanks for listening. I'm Judson Richards in for Rob Hart. These are the top stories on News Radio WBBM. The Sangamon County Sheriff who killed Sonia Massey in her home near Springfield has died in prison. Plus,
12: this is Rachel Pearson. A DeKalb County man is accused of threatening to kill police during a neighbor dispute.
9: And President Trump raises stakes in the trade war with Canada. And the administration's attacks on alleged drug boats leaves two more people dead in the Eastern Pacific. WBBM Business, the Dow was up 179. S&P currently down 7. The NASDAQ is down 83. And the Act with the forecast says sunshine mixing with clouds today. Comfortably a high of 78 degrees expected. Outside right now, Chicago Lansing, mostly sunny skies, 74 degrees at 11:31. Sean Grayson, the former Sangamon County Sheriff's deputy who killed Sonia Massey in her home near Springfield, died in prison yesterday. WBBM's Nancy Hardy has the story.
1: Grayson was serving a 20-year prison sentence for second-degree murder, and his stage 4 rectal cancer had spread to his liver and lungs. A request for the 32-year-old to be released early was denied by the Illinois Prison Review Board last month. He had already been diagnosed before July of 2024 when Grayson shot Massey after responding to her 911 call about a prowler, and she stood next to a pot of boiling water on her stove. The Massey family attorney says his death does not bring Sonia back. Ben Crump says, "We wish Grayson's family prayers of peace. Sonia's family knows that pain all too well and will grieve her loss the rest of their days." Nancy Hardy, News Radio 105.9 WBBM.
9: A DeKalb County man is facing a felony charge after police say he threatened officers responding to an ongoing dispute with his neighbor.
12: 51-year-old Thomas Szymanski was charged last week with threatening a public official along with several other misdemeanor counts. Court records obtained by Shaw Local show police were called to his Genoa home twice on August 17th after receiving complaints he was yelling profanities at a neighbor. During the second visit, Szymanski allegedly threatened to kill officers if they entered his home. Police eventually forced their way inside and arrested him. A judge later ordered Szymanski released ahead of trial, barring him from contacting the neighbors involved. Rachel Pearson, News Radio, 105.9 WBBM.
9: Students in kindergarten through 12th grade return to class today for Chicago Public Schools' first day of instruction. The start of school means interest is starting to pick up for the next round of school board elections. Voters will elect 10 new board members and a board president in November. Margaret Walsh is a parent at Sutherland Elementary School in Beverly. She says she's just now starting to focus on the candidates and issues in the race.
13: I have a whole host of emails saved from CPS, from Sutherland, that I am planning to go through when the kids, all three of my kids, are back in school.
9: This election will mark the end of the Board of Education's transition to becoming fully elected. The Lindsey Clancy trial resumed today in Plymouth, Massachusetts. ABC's Mike Dabosky has more.
14: The prosecution in the Lindsey Clancy trial is calling more witnesses for a brief rebuttal to the defense, which rested its case on Friday. Clancy's lawyers have argued she was suffering from postpartum psychosis and is therefore not criminally liable for killing her three children in 2023. Closing arguments are expected towards the middle of the week.
9: Clancy has pleaded not guilty to charges of first-degree murder in the deaths of her three children. All eyes are on Wall Street as the trade war with Canada escalates. ABC News correspondent Elizabeth Schultz has more.
15: The Yale Budget Lab says that the typical household is already paying about $1,100 extra per year because of the current tariff regime that's in place. So this has meant higher prices for shoppers. And I think that there is an interesting added dynamic going on here, that we are now 10 weeks out from the midterm elections. We know that prices, inflation, the economy are a top, if not the top concern for so many voters. A lot of the states that have the biggest trade with Canada, think Michigan, Wisconsin, those are critical states in the midterm election.
9: 50% tariffs on some Canadian goods take effect Saturday after the U.S. and Canada failed to reach a trade deal. And today, President Trump threatened to raise tariffs by 50% on imports of cars, trucks, and auto parts from Canada in January. Iran is warning the U.S. and its allies after President Trump threatened the country with tougher sanctions.
16: Iran's foreign ministry spokesperson has warned that Tehran would respond harshly to expanded U.S. sanctions, including measures against countries it sees as cooperating with Washington. Any escalation of this situation will undoubtedly bring about consequences, Ismail Bahai said at a briefing in Tehran. Our hands are not tied in the face of such aggressive actions. The prospect of expanded sanctions and Iran's threat to respond come after weeks of impasse, with the United States having not yet dislodged Iran's grip on shipping through the Strait of Hormuz. Iranian attacks and threats have severely hampered traffic through the waterway, through which a fifth of the world's traded oil passed before the war started nearly 6 months ago. The country's currency has now also hit a record low, with traders expecting higher prices if tighter sanctions further restrict Iran's export capacity. I'm Lawrence Brooks.
9: U.S. forces have struck another vessel in the Eastern Pacific, killing two people accused of trafficking drugs. It's the first publicly announced attack in about 2 months. The death toll now exceeds 210 in the administration's year-long campaign of bombing boats allegedly trafficking drugs off the Caribbean coast and in the Eastern Pacific. Up next, we'll take a look at traffic and weather. There's a crash on the Eisenhower to tell you about. Also, where to find lowest gas prices. That's next. It's 11.

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12: 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In Lincolnshire, the Shell on Milwaukee Avenue is selling gas for $4.09 a gallon. In Glenwood, the Amstar on Halstead and 187th is selling gas for $4.14 a gallon. It's 11:38 now. Traffic and weather together on the 8th. Here's Brian Peck.
13: We've got a mess on the Ike right now. The Eisenhower is jammed inbound, or 290, we should say, from Beisterfield Road to Route 390. Got a spilled load blocking multiple lanes. A truck reportedly lost its load of bricks, and they're scattered on the road. Traffic is getting by on the shoulder. You probably want to consider using Route 53 here. And then you're solid right before I-355 outbound. Yeah, you got the gapers delay there, so it's really heavy. You're looking at 50 minutes coming in from the Jane Addams to the Jane Byrne Interchange. 16 minutes, though, in from Mannheim, so that's not bad at all. Then 17 minutes out to Mannheim, but 50 minutes going out to the Jane Addams because of that gapers delay. On the Edens, looking pretty good. 15 minutes in, 15 minutes out. The Kennedy, 21 minutes in from O'Hare, 24 back out to the airport. I-190 eastbound, westbound, looking pretty good. On the Stevenson, you're clear sailing inbound and outbound. I-55 in Will County northbound, really heavy. US 6 to before I-80, had an earlier crash there. It is cleared, but it's still a little bit heavy. Southbound, you're doing okay. The Dan Ryan, 15 minutes in, 15 minutes going back out. I-57's traveling well in both directions. The Bishop Ford, 13 minutes in, 20 minutes going back out. Route 394, no major issues there. Do Sabal Lakeshore Drive, the Tri-State, and the Tollways, they're all doing okay. Northwest Indiana, earlier crash at the Indiana Toll Road eastbound on 8094. It's clear now. Next traffic coming up at 11:48. 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
14: WBBM AccuWeather, sunny to partly cloudy the rest of today and quite comfortable. The high 78, inland a little cooler by the lake. For tonight, clear to partly cloudy skies, a low of 52 in the coolest spots, well inland, about 62 at the lakefront. Partly sunny tomorrow with a high near 80. Becomes a bit more humid on Wednesday with intervals of clouds and sun. Watch out for shower or thunderstorm, especially in the afternoon, highs in the low to mid-80s. I'm AccuWeather meteorologist Joe Lundberg.
12: Taking a look at the market now. The Dow is up 114. S&P is down 12. NASDAQ is down 102. Good morning. It is 11:40. The city of Aurora is one of hundreds of communities selected to receive funding for youth climate activism.
15: Bloomberg Philanthropies is giving

0: The City of Aurora, $50,000 to fund youth-led climate projects. The funding is part of the Youth Climate Action Fund, which helps cities mobilize young people ages 15 to 24 to design and lead local climate projects. Aurora is one of 300 cities selected to participate in the program this year. With the funds, Aurora's Youth Services Division launched a new microgrant aimed at encouraging young residents to design and implement projects that uplift the community and support city sustainability goals. 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
1: Well, it's a mystery in New York City. People spotted emerging from manholes. More from ABC's Aaron Katursky.
2: These could be urban scavengers looking for valuables, but the city says sewers can contain numerous hazards, including noxious and potentially deadly gases, unstable surfaces, flooding risks, and confined spaces.
1: The incidents

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22: Actress Shelley Fabre has died. She's best known for numerous television roles, including as a young teenager on The Donna Reed Show and Coach Hayden Fox's wife Shelley on the 1990s hit series Coach. Her family says she died over the weekend at her Los Angeles home, but didn't give a cause of death. She was 82. You can read more about her life and career at her website at WBBNewsRadio.com. Bucky's is taking a Little Ohio Mini Mart to court over the use of a cartoon beaver in its logo. The Texas-based travel center chain filed the lawsuit against Beaver's Mini Mart in Beaver Creek, Ohio last month, arguing the smiling beaver could confuse customers into thinking

0: businesses are connected. It comes just months after Bucky's opened its first Ohio location. The community has rallied behind the little store, raising money online for its legal fees. 11:46, time now for a look at sports. Here's Josh Liss.
1: It was a bottomless buffet of runs. The Cubs smother the Mariners 19-2, piling on with 9 runs in the 8th inning. Pedro Ramirez grand slam included. Ian Happ hit a grand slam earlier. 5 RBI games for Ramirez and Happ power the Cubs, who were a little odd with their pitching choices. Shota Imanaga, I should say untraditional, gets knocked out in the 3rd inning with no outs. He'd already thrown 72 pitches, couldn't find the strike zone. The Cubs needed Aaron Savali or someone to step up. It was Savali, who last 4 innings a shutout ball. Big bridge while the Cubs were getting ready to blow out the Mariners. He was holding them down, Savali. The Cubs turned to Kevin Gausman in Arizona tonight. Start of a 3-game set with the Diamondbacks at 8:40. 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And the White Sox, Tristan Peters swats a home run to end the game. A 2-1 Sox win over the Mets. Sox turn to Jose Urquidy. Throw to the Rangers at 6:40 tonight. Kumar Rocker ready to deal for the Sox. They're first in the Central by 3.5 games over Cleveland. Taking on a Rangers team that's a game under 500. Indiana labels the Sky by 23 points, officially eliminating the Sky from playoff contention with 6 games left in their WNBA season. They're 15-23 and back tomorrow night at the Connecticut Sun. The Bears have a couple of practices at Halas Hall before splitting for Tennessee in a joint practice with the Titans Thursday. They've got a preseason game in Nashville Saturday at 5. Caleb Williams is coming off a 1-possession performance in Cincinnati in the preseason affair last Saturday, 2-for-5 for 28 yards. His 3 incompletions stood out late, plus a Braxton Jones holding penalty killed the Bears' first drive, and Williams and the team settled for a field goal. Josh Liss, News Radio 105.9 WBBM.
0: It's 11:48, traffic and weather together on the 8th, sponsored by the Village of Bedford Park. Here's Brian Peck.
2: Big mess on the Eisenhower inbound. Your stop and go, Beisterfield to Route 390. A spilled load from a semi. It's just getting by on the right now. This truck reportedly lost the bricks that spread all over the road. Traffic just getting by on the shoulder. Consider using Arlington Heights Road or Meacham there. You're 52 minutes coming in from the Jane Addams, but from Mannheim in, really not that bad. 16 minutes coming in. Then solid pass Route 83 outbound to before Route 390. Yeah, of course, you get the gapers delay there. You're 17 minutes out to Mannheim, but it's going to take you about 46 minutes to get out to the Jane Addams because of this gapers delay there. On the Edens, 15 minutes in, 15 minutes out. The Kennedy, 24 minutes O'Hare into downtown, 15 minutes in from the Edens Junction, pretty much the same in the Express. 15 minutes going out to Montrose, 25 out to O'Hare. I-190 eastbound, westbound, looking pretty good. Inbound on the Stevenson, clear sailing outbound, a little bit slow from Kedzie to Cicero. You're clear after that, 20 minutes out to the Tri-State, 28 minutes out to I-355. I-55 in Will County, moving well. The Dan Ryan, 15 minutes in, 15 minutes going out to the split. I-57's traveling well. The Bishop Ford, 13 minutes in from 8094. 16 minutes going out to 8094. Slow through the work zone there, but at least they finished up the midday road work they had going on that brought it down to 2 lanes, or down to 1 lane. Now you're back to 2 lanes there, so kind of a good thing. Route 394 traveling well. DuSable Lakeshore Drive, the Tri-State, the tollways, they're all traveling well. 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
0: Heading up to a high of 78 today. Right now outside, 74, mostly sunny. Checking the market, the Dow is up 114, S&P down 12, the NASDAQ is down 97 at 11:50.
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0: Well, a documentary is in the works about Sister Jean, the late great Loyola University basketball team chaplain.
4: Marianne O'Rourke is a publicist for the upcoming documentary The Cinderella Nun, about Loyola University's beloved Sister Jean Dolores Schmidt, who died last year at the age of 106.

0: So there's a documentary, and hopefully it will be out March of next year, in time for March Madness. The filmmakers are shopping it around right now. They are Jesuit-trained filmmakers, and they had Sister Jean's full endorsement to make this documentary. And the wonderful thing about it is it includes her entire life, including her life as a BBM and her life at Mundelein College, including Loyola.
1: O'Rourke says one challenge for the filmmakers has been getting the rights for footage from NCAA tournament games during Loyola's 2018 Final Four season, which made Sister Jean famous. Terry Keschner, News Radio 105.9 WBBM.
2: Hayden Panettiere's estranged mother spoke with Good Morning America today. 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
3: Leslie Vogel telling ABC's Rhiannon Alley about the moment she learned her daughter had died from a possible drug overdose, days before her 37th birthday.
4: I was numb. I was just numb.
3: The actress suffered cardiac arrest last week. The police report claims her on-and-off-again boyfriend Brian Hickerson and his brother Zach were there and called 911. Hickerson pleaded no contest in 2021 to felony charges alleging he had abused Panettiere.
2: The actor's death came 3 months after she spoke publicly about her relationship with her mother, saying that trying to maintain a connection with her had been tough. Up next, we'll take a look at business from Bloomberg. It's 11:52.
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2: 11:53, time now for a look at business from Bloomberg. 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
10: And President Trump is hiking tariffs on Canadian cars and steel to 50% January 1st. The president making the announcement today on his Truth Social platform. It follows the U.S. implementing a new 50% tax on imports of hundreds of Canadian items, including furniture, plastics, plywood, and electrical equipment. Well, Walmart is finally going to accept Apple Pay. It's been a notable holdout, causing some grumbling among shoppers. But now the world's largest retailer says it's rolling out contactless payments, including Apple Pay, across all its stores by the end of the year. The payment options will also be accepted on Walmart's websites and apps. Sources tell Bloomberg Apple is cutting jobs across the teams responsible for the Siri digital assistant and the Vision Pro headset. In total, the cuts affect more than 200 people and come as Apple gears up to release an AI-infused version of Siri. Members of Boeing's engineers union have voted down a proposed contract and authorized strikes just as the plane maker is in the final stages of certification for critical aircraft models. A Boeing exec says the company's contract offer is strong and that the earliest a strike could happen is October 7th. With business at 23 and 53, from the Bloomberg Newsroom, I'm John Tucker, News Radio 105.9 WBBM.
2: There's a crash on the eyes in Howard to tell you about, causing some issues. We'll do so next in traffic and weather. It's 11:55.
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2: 11:58, traffic and weather together on the 8th. Here's Brian Peck.
22: Still a mess on the Eisenhower. Inbound stop and go Higgins to Route 390 with a spilled brick load from a semi. Traffic just getting by on the right. You're really stop and go from Higgins to Route 390. 53 minutes coming in from the Jane Addams, 16 minutes in from Anaheim. And of course, we get the gapers delay going outbound really solid from Route 83 to before Route 390. 43 minutes to go out to the Jane Addams. On the Edens, looking pretty good. The Kennedy, not bad. 23 minutes in, 25 minutes going back out. You're pretty much clear on the Stevenson and the Dan Ryan. 16 minutes in, 14 minutes going out. Next traffic, 12:08. 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
2: Heading up to a very pleasant 78 degrees today. Tonight will be mainly clear. Lows ranging from 52 in the coolest inland suburbs to 62 at the lakefront. But outside right now in Chicagoland, we're seeing mostly skies all over. Sunny in Aurora at 72. It's 74, mostly sunny at O'Hare at 11:59.
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2: Coming up in the WBBM Noon Business Hour, the Bears surprise success last season. It's the Chicago area buzz, and that's good for local businesses. And also, Hawthorne Racecourse could become the next location prime for debate on data centers. Plus, President Trump announces more tariffs on Canada. ABC News will have details there. In sports, White Sox host the Rangers. Cubs and Diamondbacks meet up. That'll be in the desert. And in WBBM business, the Dow is currently up 114. The S&P down 14. The NASDAQ is down 111. We are heading up to 78 degrees today. Outside right now, 74. Mostly sunny skies at noon in Chicago.
23: From ABC News, I'm Michelle Franzen. Another escalation in the U.S.-Canada trade tiff. President Trump vowing to double tariffs on Canadian goods in the new year after the 50% went into effect Saturday. Canada says it will respond with its own import hike on American goods starting in September. Here's ABC's Karen Travers.
24: 50% tariff on Canadian goods coming into the United States. The White House, though, this morning, even as the president is digging in and now announcing the potential of new tariffs that he says would not go into effect until January 1st, unclear why he would wait so long for that. We, of course, have asked the White House. But they're also downplaying the potential impact on American consumers and the American economy.
23: The Trump administration says Iran will face tougher sanctions if they don't lift its blockade in the Strait of Hormuz. ABC's James Longman has more.
25: Treasury Secretary Scott Bessent says the goal is to, quote, sever every economic lifeline until Tehran stands alone. Now, Iran is warning that if the economic war continues, quote, not a single drop of oil will be exported through the Strait of Hormuz. Despite the rhetoric and the ongoing U.S. blockade on Iranian ports, we are now approaching 6 months since the U.S. and Israel launched their attacks on Iran, and there is no sign of a resolution.
23: The governor of Indiana calling for an investigation into the power company with thousands in Gary, Indiana, without power for nearly 2 weeks following those severe storms. Gary, Indiana's mayor, Eddie Melton, criticized the utility company NIPSCO, questioning whether they had enough crews stationed in the area ahead of the storms. Melton says he's hopeful that power will be restored soon.
26: Well, I'm prayerful. I believe that God is seeing us through as a community.
0: I'm optimistic that we'll get through this together, but I'm not going to hold my breath in terms on specific dates and times set until the last person is turned on.
23: The utility company says it's working around the clock to restore power to every resident and business and hopes within the next 24 hours. 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
2: 12:03 Monday, August 24th. Good afternoon. Thanks for joining us on the Noon Business Hour. I'm Judson Richards in for Rob Hart today. Right now outside, we're seeing 74 degrees under mostly sunny skies. The day ahead, sunshine mixing with clouds. We could get to a high of 78 tonight, mainly clear, and lows ranging from 52 in the coolest inland suburbs to 62 at the lake. Details and the complete AccuWeather forecast coming up in just a few minutes. But right now, let's get the latest on financial markets from Bloomberg. Here's John Tucker.
10: All right, Justin, and we're mixed right now. The major averages, S&P 500, 16 points lower, 76.57 on the index. The NASDAQ 100 is down 230 points. That's a decline of 0.8%. The Dow is higher, though. The Dow Jones Industrial Average up 112 points. That's a rise of 0.2% right now, 53,383. And we have six of the 11 major industry groups at the S&P 500 higher right now, led by consumer staples. Back to you.
2: John, thank you. We'll check in with you again coming up at 12:23. 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Hawthorne Racecourse could become the next battleground over data center development. We'll talk about that in our next segment. But first, after last year's magical run, there's a ton of buzz surrounding the Bears as they prepare to take the next step this season. We welcome Mark Gannis, president and core founder of Sports Corp Limited, right here in Chicago. Mark, thanks for your time. Let's begin here. Before we get to business, let's talk ball. Can the Bears build on last year's breakthrough season?
7: Yeah, they absolutely can. Remember, last year was the first year with the new head coach, first year effectively with Caleb Williams. This team has got the pieces to be a very exciting team this season. And they did something last year which usually takes more time. They learned how to win tight games at the end. That's a very hard thing to learn in the NFL. It usually takes a lot of losing before you get there. This team is on the upswing. This could very well be a team that gets to the Super Bowl this year.
2: Mark, are the expectations as high as the 2019 season after what they did in 2018, or because of this offense and Ben Johnson and Caleb Williams, does it surpass that?
7: It surpasses it in part because there's so much more attention to the NFL, even just 7 years later than there was before. So there's a lot of hype, a lot of discussion. The Bears are included in all of those discussions. The Rams are considered the best team in the NFC right now, but the Bears came very close to beating them last year. And so that's why I say with Williams and with Johnson, this team's got a real potential to do some incredible things this year.
2: We're joined by Mark Gannis of Sports Corp Limited. Okay, Mark, let's get to business. How important is another winning Bears season for Chicago's bars, restaurants, and other businesses that connect to this team in some way, shape, or form?
7: You know, when the Bears win, also when the Cubs win, but when the Bears win, this city just lights up. People want to be together. They don't want to be alone in their living rooms watching the games. They want to have people around them. And the best place to do that is in the bars and restaurants here in Chicago that cater to those kinds of groups. So if the Bears come out strong out of the gate, I think you're going to find this is going to be a really big economic boost for the hospitality industry in Chicago.
2: Mark, I do believe the number is seven primetime or standalone games. The Bears are playing on both Thanksgiving and Christmas. What does the Bears' increased national exposure mean for the team in the city?
7: Well, first thing is it demonstrates how the networks and the NFL are viewing the Bears, not just as a competitive team, but as one of the glamour teams in the NFL. And for that, we really have to go back to the 85, the mid-80s teams, when the Bears were on as many Monday night games and primetime games as would be allowed under the rules. This team is being viewed as that kind of ratings draw by the NFL and by the various networks that cover the league. What this means for Chicago is, first, it's going to present the city to national and international audiences. And one of the things Chicago often does is it looks great with the helicopter view. It looks great from the Goodyear blimp. It also there will be more media coming into Chicago to cover the Bears, national and international, and that will lead to more coverage for the city. Now, as long as we don't screw it up, it's going to be a big positive for the city.
2: Mark, thanks so much. We'll give you a break on the stadium conversations. But who knows? We could have that again in 72 hours with how quickly that can change. That's Mark Gannis, president and co-founder of Sports Corp Limited. The Bears start the regular season now in less than 3 weeks. They'll open in Carolina against the Panthers. Coming up next, big tech needs big space in Hawthorne Race. Could be next. We'll tackle that. Also, it is 12:08. Traffic and weather together on the 8th. Here's Brian Peck.
22: Stop and go inbound on the Eisenhower from Higgins to Route 390. Got a rollover semi with spilled load. They were bricks getting by on the right lane, or on the right shoulder, I should say. You definitely want to use Arlington Heights Road or Meacham there. You're 55 minutes to get out to from the Jane Addams to the Jane Byrne Interchange coming in, I should say. 16 minutes in from Mannheim. Now outbound solid from Route 83 to before Route 390. You've got emergency vehicles in two left lanes there. That's why you're getting heavy there. 16 minutes out to Mannheim, 47 out to the Jane Addams. John, thank you for calling us up on the WBBM Mercedes-Benz of Hoffman Estates traffic tip line, 855-780 Road. On the Edens, 15 minutes coming in, 15 going back out. The Kennedy, 25 minutes in, 25 back out to the airport. I-190 eastbound, westbound looks good. Inbound on the Stevenson, traveling at normal speeds. Outbound a little slow. Kedzie to Cicero, clear after that. The Dan Ryan, 16 minutes in, 14 minutes out. I-57 traveling well. The Bishop Ford, 13 minutes in, 17 minutes through the work zone. Route 394, DuSable Lakeshore Drive, the Tri-State, the tollways. They're all doing okay for the most part. Route 53 and I-80 in good shape. Northwest Indiana traveling well. Next traffic coming up at 12:18. 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
2: Back with the forecast as we're looking at a high of 78 degrees today on a very pleasant Monday. Tonight, we're going to see mainly clear skies, lows ranging from 52 in the coolest inland suburbs to 62 at the lakefront. Outside right now, it is 74 to mostly sunny skies. Checking the market, the Dow is up 121, S&P up down. S&P is down 11, NASDAQ is down 100 at 12:10.
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2: Well, we've talked a lot about the data center boom, the economic benefits it can bring, but also the growing pushback. Now, the debate could be coming to Hawthorne Racecourse. Joining us on the Village of Bedford Park Business Line, reminding you to bring your business home, is Chris Stagg, Chief Technology Officer of eGroup, based right here in Chicago. Chris, thanks for talking this afternoon. Let's start with the big picture. Why have data centers become such a major economic development story?
6: Judson, thank you for having me. And it certainly is a flashpoint. Economically, developers and some mayors and city councils love the idea of welcoming a well-funded taxpayer into their facilities and into their region. But citizens, on the other hand, see very little value in it, as opposed to maybe more retail or usable space. And then ecologists have big issues with the data centers, water and electricity use. So it is really a divided situation at the moment.
2: Chris, let's dive a little deeper on the pushback. Where are we seeing the loudest pushback coming from?

0: Now, generally, in recent days, it's coming from more rural areas where these things are proposed in farm fields or close proximity to residents. On the other hand, it's not such an issue in crowded and already noisy areas. Elk Grove Village, right around O'Hare Airport, has 10 data centers in its city limits and is proposing or accepting another 5. So I think in some areas where it's obvious and it's a new building and it's going to cause noise and maybe it'll draw an electric use, that's where the flashpoints are.
1: What are the tax implications with the data centers?
0: They're pretty huge. And that's a sticky subject. It's interesting, in the Trib yesterday, there was a nice article about Cook County Assessor Cagle and his team. When they assess these properties, there's a vast difference between what the data center operators or owners themselves claim the property is worth. And so there is a stack of these tax referrals and assessors revamping of these assessments. They are stacked up so high because the assessor's office, in one case at a Microsoft data center in Northlake, said that the facilities plus all of the equipment, like the backup generators and the electrical power utility stuff, they recommended that the property be worth $873. Meanwhile, Microsoft's private assessors, of course, influenced by lobbyists and such, said that the property is worth $250K, which is basically the land and the building. Everything inside of it wasn't assessed. So there's a huge gap there between what these providers and operators are paying and what the assessors in our county are believing that these facilities are actually worth.
1: That's really interesting. Chris Stagg, from the Chief Technology Officer from eGroup here in Chicago, is joining us talking about these data centers. Chris, it seems like some of the data center companies could do a better PR job surrounding this issue, couldn't they?
0: That's very true. Yes, if you listen to the news from Anthropic CEO or OpenAI's CEO, these guys are talking about super intelligence that will one day rule the world effectively. And they're not being shy about the potential job loss to info workers in our society, as opposed to maybe as they're building these data centers, taking a more even tact. They've got this, in the case of the Microsoft gap here with the Cook County assessor, that's $500 million in land value. That's the gap. If they could chip in just a few million of these into PR and or maybe some givebacks to the local societies, they'd go a long way. Nobody's really talking about how they might actually lower our electric bill by helping out and lowering the taxes. Or they're not talking about giving any money to schools where kids might be educated in AI to get a leg up. So there's a bunch of different things they might do that's more of a PR venture as opposed to just talking about the downsides and potential job loss.
1: Chris, in about a minute, so Hawthorne Racecourse could become the latest battleground. What would a massive site like that mean for surrounding communities?
0: Well, I think it's probably a lot like the last caller you had talking about the Bears, who have land over in Arlington Heights. This is a more of a neighborhood facility, which I think is going to have some pushback. And interestingly there, Mayor Milinkovic said that he would vote against the data center proposed at Hawthorne. And they've put a 6-month moratorium on there. Unlike Northlake and Elk Grove Village, of course, where these mayors welcome the revenue. And as long as it seems the revenue is more than the last payer or last taxpayer, some of these communities will welcome such revenue. Maybe not so much and not so fast in Hawthorne.
1: Chris, great stuff. That's Chris Stagg, Chief Technology Officer of eGroup, based right here in Chicago. Up next, magic wands at checkout, the latest twist in tap to pay. We'll explain coming up. Also, take a look at traffic and whether there's a spill on 290 to tell you about. That's next. It's 12:15.
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9: It's 1218, traffic and weather together on the 8th, sponsored by Metra. Here's Brian Peck.
10: On the Eisenhower, this is our big problem right now. Inbound stop and go, Higgins to Route 390. Rollover semi, it spilled its load of bricks. They're all over the highway there, and they're trying to get this cleaned up. You're getting by on the right, both inbound and outbound, because we've got emergency vehicles in the lanes going the other way. So very heavy in both directions. 55 minutes from the Jane Addams going into the Jane Byrne interchange, and then you're 45 minutes to get back out. Elsewhere, everything else is looking pretty good so far. Traffic sponsored by Metra. If parking, traffic, and the high cost of gas are making your day even more stressful, it's time to ride Metra. Whether you're heading downtown to dinner, out with friends, Metra gets you there without the headache. Metra, drive less, do more. Next traffic, 1228, News Radio, 105.9 WBBM.
9: Currently, Chicagoland seeing mostly sunny skies, 76 degrees with a high expected of 78 outside right now. It is, again, 76 degrees. Checking the market currently, the Dow is up 114, S&P down 15, the NASDAQ is down 122 at 1220.
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9: All right, so we got two stories on the payment front today. TikTokers waving magic wands at checkout, and Walmart finally embracing Apple Pay. 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Ted, great to talk today. Let's begin here. The magic wands, what exactly is happening with these magic wands at checkout, and how exactly do they work?
12: Yeah, this is a little dangerous for credit counselors like myself, because we always say that payments are not a magic wand, right? Well, now literally they are in some cases. Cash App has this new functionality where you can actually get a little plastic wand that can attach to your keychain or go into your pocket or purse. And it has that same near field communication technology that tap and go credit cards have or your phone has. And you can literally tap it and the Cash App version will pull from the Cash App balance. So at least in that case, it's not a credit product.

0: actually pulling more like a debit card from money you already have. There are other versions that you can buy on the open market that your credit card actually fits into this plastic wand device, and then it uses that near field communication technology. But yeah, you can literally tap one of these on a payment terminal, kind of like a smartwatch or a smartphone, and it's kind of a fun, whimsical way to pay. Just make sure you're not overspending. I feel obligated to point that out.
1: Yes, whimsical. Almost whimsical if it's mom and dad's money, it feels like. Ted, could we eventually see all kinds of everyday objects become payment devices?
0: I think so. I mean, we're already seeing a lot of that, where you can definitely leave your house now without your wallet, because a lot of states are allowing digital driver's licenses and digital car insurance proof. Digital payments have become pretty widespread. MasterCard actually says about two-thirds of in-person transactions in the U.S. are contactless now, and that takes a few different forms. That could be your smartwatch, your smartphone. It could potentially be the card itself. But yeah, there are these kind of whimsical devices now that more companies are coming up with. There's people doing 3D printers. I mean, really, the underlying technology is just that you need this chip and the near field communication stuff, but there's ways to embed that into all different kinds of payment instruments and even things we didn't used to think of as payment instruments. I mean, any sort of gimmicks and doodads that, you know, as long as it's got that underlying technology, you can pay with it.
1: And Ted, I'm surprised it took this long, but Walmart is finally embracing Apple Pay, right?
0: They were a big holdout, and the reason was because they were promoting their own technology. They had this Walmart Pay thing that was actually a little bit clunky. A lot of people didn't really like it, but you had to scan a QR code. The reason that they didn't accept Apple Pay, although now they're starting to, and by the end of the year they will at all their U.S. stores, Apple Pay, Google Pay, Samsung Pay, Tap and Go credit cards, they've been reluctant to accept any of this because they want you in their own system. So they want you using their system, and they have more data tracking. And finally, they gave in to some customer demand for the more commonplace Apple, Google, Samsung, et cetera, technology.
1: Ted, great stuff. Appreciate the insight. That's Ted Rossman, Principal Consumer Finance Analyst at Money Management International, based out of New York. Still ahead, avoiding the I'm out of money call from your college freshman. Also, 12:23, time now for a look at business live from Bloomberg. Here's John Tucker.
2: And Justin, right now the major averages there are mixed. S&P 500, 19 points lower. The Dow Jones Industrial Average up 80 points. And the Nasdaq Composite Index is down 139 points. Now, stocks in the big U.S. automakers, Ford and GM, shifting into reverse today. This comes after President Trump pledged to double the automobile tariff to 50% on Canadian vehicles and parts starting next year. Both companies have large supply chains across both the U.S. and Canada. Again, the major stock average is mixed, and the chip stocks are back in the grip of a bear market, unable to shake mounting list of worries surrounding the AI trade. And with memory chip costs soaring, some of NVIDIA's biggest customers, they've been told the prices of servers containing its AI chips are going up more than 15% in many cases. Sources tell us the price hikes will go into effect on systems shipped early next year. NVIDIA does report earnings after the close Wednesday. Their shares right now among the most active, down around 2%. Visa has put Hims and Hers Health on notice for excessive customer complaints. This comes in its weight loss subscription business, adding to rising scrutiny of the telehealth company's billing and cancellation policies. And yeah, beginning today at Chick-fil-A, it's chicken and waffle sandwiches now available all day long. You can also get a side of syrup. Well, now let's check in with Logan Kimmel at Roche Ag Marketing in Naperville.
3: Hey, good afternoon, John. Grain markets are mixed today. Traders are pricing in pro farmers' crop tour results from Friday, showing a sharp decline in corn yield and a slightly higher soybean yield. This is perceived to be bullish corn, bearish soybeans. Corn up 9, soybeans down 14. Logan Kimmel, Roche Ag Marketing, Naperville.
2: 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And with business at 23 and 53, we're live from the Bloomberg Newsroom. I'm John Tucker, News Radio 105.9 WBBM.
1: Well, on the 290, we've got a spill causing some issues. The details next in traffic and weather. It's 12:26.
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18: Stop and go inbound on the Eisenhower from Higgins to Route 390. Rollover semi spilled low, getting by on the right. Use Arlington Heights Road or Route 53, or Route 83, rather, I should say. An hour coming in from the Jane Addams. You're 50 minutes going out because you're only getting by on the right at Route 390 with emergency vehicles in the lane there. And expect tie-ups on 355 northbound and eastbound Route 390. Next traffic, 1238, News Radio, 105.9 WBBM.
1: 76 degrees outside right now under mostly sunny skies in Chicago. Heading up to 78 degrees. It's 1230.
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1: Good afternoon. Thanks for joining us. I'm Judson Richards in for Rob Hart today. These are the top stories on News Radio WBBM. Ready or not, it's back to school Monday in Chicago. And a raging wildfire in Nevada forces tens of thousands of people to flee their homes. Helping teens manage money before they leave the nest. We'll dive into that also. We'll get a pair of investment ideas from a money pro. That's all coming up. Taking a look at business now. The Dow currently up 54. S&P down 122. The NASDAQ down 147. And the AccuWeather forecast says mostly sunny skies today, mixing with some clouds, but going to be pleasant. Looking at a high of 78 degrees outside right now. It is 76 degrees under mostly sunny skies. Well, it's back to school day in Chicago, and Mayor Brandon Johnson and Chicago Public School CEO Dr. Macklin King helped welcome students at several elementary and middle schools across the city. The district has been facing a $732 million deficit that led to layoffs this summer. While the Chicago Board of Education redirected funds to help bring staff back, that hasn't happened yet, and many schools are now operating with vacant positions left unfilled. In Nevada, more than 40,000 people have been forced to leave their homes, which are threatened by a fast-moving, out-of-control brush fire. ABC's Sophie Flay has the latest.
19: Firefighters battling nearly 90-degree heat as they try to get a handle on the flames. Still 0% contained overnight. The fire even jumping a major highway, making it hard for crews to reach some of the hot spots. At least six people have been injured, including three first responders.
1: Governor Joe Lombardo has declared a state of emergency and mobilized the Nevada National Guard. It's 12:32.
8: It's 60 minutes of financial planning. 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
1: 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It's been a seesaw day for financial markets. Joining us to discuss today's actions on Wall Street is Jack Ablin, Chief Investment Strategist of Crescent Capital, based in Chicago. Jack, thanks for your time today. So all eyes are on NVIDIA this week as the chip giant reports quarterly earnings. What do you make of what's unfolding there?
20: Yeah, here's a company that's had pretty good success of beating expectations. And so in many respects, perfection is now the new consensus when it comes to NVIDIA. And this is such a large company, it's really more than just an earnings report. It is really a macro event shaping the AI infrastructure and landscape.
1: Jack, what does NVIDIA need to deliver to satisfy investors, given how high expectations have become?
20: Yeah, I think it has to maintain a very high operating gross margin, which is already at 75%. I think the investors are going to cut them a little slack because they are shifting their premier chip to a new generation. So the other worry is, have they really saturated the data center market? Have they really just hit peak, peak penetration? And there they responded with this kind of financing mechanism with some of the largest investment banks to try to bring in other customers. We'll see how that plays out.
1: So the bond market seems to be taking on a life of its own. How does the Fed play into all of that?
20: Yeah, so the Fed is meeting this week in Jackson Hole. We'd like to hear from Chairman Warsh to find out what's going on. Essentially, what's happening is the chairman has really taken a hands-off approach to monetary policy, or at least not certainly describing his view. And I think the bond market is now taking that, filling that void, and starting to push markets around. And that has really gotten Treasury Secretary Bessent's attention, and he had thought about maybe buying some bonds to try to bring rates down.
1: Jackson Hole wouldn't be the worst place to have a meeting, would it, Jack? Jack Ablin with us, Chief Investment Strategist of Crescent Capital here in Chicago. Jack, let's talk about the tensions with Canada a little bit. What do you make of how that's unfolding?
20: Yeah, I mean, this, to me seems like an unforced error on both fronts. They are essentially our largest trading partner both directions, certainly I would call this friendly fire, not sure why we're going tit for tat with Canada here. Ideally, long term, as we reindustrialize, I think we really would like this whole Western Hemisphere to be a large trading bloc, and we certainly would need Canada and Mexico, for that matter, to make that happen.
1: Jack, how concerned are you about geopolitical tensions keeping oil prices elevated and potentially reigniting inflation?
20: Yeah, so oil is a kind of a mixed picture. High oil prices certainly filter into a lot of different products. We're seeing that already. But it also is a restraint. It's, in many respects, it's like a tax. It could actually slow economies down. And so I'll call it a mixed bag, Judson, but all in all, we'd love to see a little more clarity. We just heard Treasury Secretary talk about his new he's calling it a economic D-Day on Iran to try to isolate it. We'll see if that has an impact. We're starting to see a split among Iranian leaders, so perhaps we'll see some movement on that front.
1: Finally, is there a narrative emerging, Jack, on Wall Street that no one is talking about yet?
20: I think people are talking about it. You know, once the federal debt crossed $40 trillion and there's really no movement to try to help our deficit, I think at some point that's going to really become part of the broader political conversation. And longer term, I think we do have to really address more of a balanced budget. And I think what that really means is taxes all over the place probably have to go up.
1: Jack, grateful for your insight today. Thank you so much. That's Jack Ablin of Crescent Capital. Up next, money doesn't grow on trees. Wouldn't that be nice? We're going to teach your college-bound teens financial responsibility. We'll do that together in a look at traffic weather next. It's 12:30.
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24: Got a new crash. This is southbound on the Tri-State Tollway. Heavy approaching Route 120. This crash, it's in your right lane. You still have the three left lanes to get by, but starting to get heavy. Northbound, you're doing okay. The rest of the tollways, they're in pretty good shape. On the Eisenhower, this is our biggest problem. Inbound still stop and go. Higgins Road to Route 390. Rollover semi with a spilled load of bricks. You're getting by on the right. An hour coming in from the Jane Addams to the Jane Byrne Interchange. 15 in from Mannheim. Outbound solid Route 83 to before Route 390. Emergency vehicles in those lanes. You're getting by on the right. And with this, expect tie-ups on 355 northbound and eastbound Route 390. 13 minutes out to Mannheim. 51 out to I-90. On the Edens, outbound now. Got moving road work. They're back at it. Dempster to Old Orchard. You're a little heavy there. 21 minutes out to Lake Cook. 15 coming back in. The Kennedy, 26 minutes in. 31 back out to the airport. I-190 eastbound, westbound looks good. The Stevenson doing okay. Inbound, outbound, slow. California to Cicero. Otherwise, you're clear. The Dan Ryan, 17 minutes in. 15 minutes going out. Next traffic, 1248 News Radio, 105.9 WBBM.
1: Back with the forecast, says what we're looking at today. Sunshine mixing with clouds will be pleasant. High of 78 tonight. Lows ranging from 52 in the coolest inland suburbs to 62 at the lakefront, but going to be mainly clear overnight tomorrow. Looking at a high of 80 degrees. Outside currently Chicagoland, 76, mostly sunny. Checking the market. Dow up 53, S&P down 21. The Nasdaq is down 149 at 1240.
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1: As teens head off to college, it may be time to teach them that money doesn't grow on trees and how it actually works. Let's bring on Ed Jurtson, certified financial planner and founder of Engage Wealth Group right here in Chicago. So, Ed, great to talk. Let's begin here. A lot of teams do not fully grasp money. I would venture to guess most of them don't. Where do you even begin teaching financial responsibility?
2: Yeah, Jetson, I mean, this is a bigger picture. I mean, 64% of consumers, and these are adults, admit that overspending is easy with credit cards and mobile apps, and 60% of them don't even track their spending. So now we're sending our kids off to school, and we're expecting them to do things that the vast amount of Americans don't do. And so if you haven't spent the time in giving your children that financial guidance, right, how to be good stewards of their money, you know, go gently into these first couple of months with this transition. A new chapter in their lives as they head off to school.
1: So what do parents need to do to make sure their college students are prepared to deal with finances while away?
2: Well, the first thing is to give them agency. This isn't about withdrawing financial support. It's giving them the tools to equip themselves as young adults to kind of navigate their way through this. So setting up guardrails and boundaries in terms of what they can and can't spend, I think would be a great idea. And listeners know we're huge fans of a spending plan, right? Getting young adults to map out their spending can go a really long way in having them look forward on what to spend. Right?

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2: Whatever reason your spending comes up, or, you know, it goes from, hey, my laptop failed right before finals versus, hey, I want to go take a trip somewhere. So again, be really have very clear communication about that credit card, because again, they're 18, they're adults, they can get one on their own, but having that communication, I think, can go a long way in creating some financial resources and security for your new college student.
3: 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Ed, this is something I think a lot about with the 6 and 3 year old, really mirroring, right? As young people understand more about money, how much of it comes from what they're watching their parents do.
2: It's an excellent point. And again, personal financial planning and personal finances are complicated, Judson. There's a lot to go through and navigate. And with your young children, giving them the nuances, giving them agency of giving them money and watching kind of what they do with it, what a great opportunity when they're young. So when they get off to those college years, right, they're already equipped with that. But again, parents who haven't spent the time to do that, don't give up on your children. Most importantly, have some patience and understanding, because you're formulating that knowledge today for when it really matters, when they graduate and now they've got bigger choices to make. So again, you know, if you can start early, like with your two kids, great. But again, make sure you're peppering this in the conversation whenever you can to, again, equip them with that financial resources and that guidance for a good financial life and ultimately financial independence.
3: Ed, it's an important conversation. Thank you so much. By the way, you can learn more from Ed and his website at engagewealthgroup.com. 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And still to come, a pair of investment ideas from a money pro. Also, that spill on 290 causing problems. Our look at traffic and weather is next. It's 1244.
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2: 1248 to traffic and weather together on the 8th, sponsored by the Forest Preserves of Cook County. Here's Brian Peck.
3: And we've got stop and go inbound on the Eisenhower. This is Higgins to Route 390. This is a rollover semi with a spilled load getting by on the right. It spilled bricks, so you want to use Arlington Heights Road or Route 83. You're an hour and 4 minutes in from the Jane Addams, 52 minutes going out because they've got the emergency vehicles in the lanes going outbound at Route 390. You're only getting by on the right there. So very heavy indeed. On the Tri-State Tollway, southbound, heavy past Route 41. Route 21 to Route 120. This is a crash in the right lane. Your northbound looks pretty good. And the rest of the tollways are in good shape. On the Edens, outbound, heavy before Dempster to Old Orchard. This is moving road work, of course. 21 minutes going out to Lake Cook. You're 15 minutes coming back in. On the Kennedy, 24 minutes in from O'Hare, 32 back out to the airport. I-190 eastbound, westbound looks good. The Stevenson doing okay. And the Dan Ryan, 18 minutes in. You're 18 minutes going back out. 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
2: Outside right now, 76 degrees under mostly sunny skies in Chicago. Checking the market, the Dow is up 44, S&P down 23, the NASDAQ down 156 at 1250.
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2: Okay, it is Stock Picker Monday. Joining us on the Village of Bedford Park Business Line, reminding you to bring your business home is Matt Shapiro, president of MWS Capital, right here in Chicago. Matt, get us started. What's that first pick of yours?
5: Well, we have an electrical flare today. So the first is Pinnacle West Capital, which is the largest utility in Arizona. Nuclear power assets, strong growth, as anyone can imagine, with electricity usage in the hot, hot Southwest climate. You throw in data centers, commercial growth, and everything, strong growth in terms of revenues. The stock, however, because interest rates have been up, the Dow Jones Utility Average peaked out about a couple months ago. Interest rates rose, so many fast-growing utility companies like Pinnacle West are available down at their relative one-year lows.
2: How high could you see that going?
5: Well, it's been as high as 110 so far this year, and it's become a better regulatory environment in Arizona and tremendous growth, data centers. There's going to be a significant investment by NVIDIA. All this creates massive power demand. So for patient investors, you know, we are getting a 3.7% dividend plus all this growth. We think allocating to the utilities when they're down because of interest rates being a little

0: why is sensible for the defensive investor.
1: Matt, hit us with pick number two.
0: Second is Hubble Incorporated. This is sort of a classic mid-cap that makes of everything, every single kind of heavy-duty electrical component that goes into both the build-out on the power grid as well as the build-out of the AI infrastructure, all sorts of electrical equipment from transformers to conduit. The stock symbol is HUBB. Again, a fast-growing mid-cap company, down a little bit in, again, a buying zone. Just a little bit of a shakeout from earnings, which were excellent, but a little bit of compression because, you know, they do use a lot of metal and components. So they had a tiny bit of margin compression that I think analysts reacted to. But here again, you have a great central AI theme play down at a relative one-year low.
1: Matt, great stuff. Thank you so much. Again, that's Pinnacle West Capital Corporation, PNW, and Hubble Incorporated, HUBB. 12:53 now, time for a look at business from Bloomberg. Here's John Tucker.
2: All right, a gauge of semiconductor stocks. That is driving other technology shares lower in today's trading. The semiconductor index, this is the SOX, down over 22% since its peak in late June. And yeah, that is a bear market. NVIDIA, the most actively traded stock in today's session, down over 2%. The AI bellwether reports its earnings on Wednesday. Ahead of that, the company told customers that the prices of servers containing its artificial intelligence chips are going up more than 15% in many cases. President Trump today pledging to double the auto tariff on Canadian vehicles and parts starting next year. The current auto rate is 25%, but it's applied only to non-U.S. content. And Trump posted that the tariffs would rise to 50% effective January 1st. Now, the latest tariff threat comes after negotiations between the U.S. and Canada broke down on Friday, which led to a 50% levy of billions of dollars worth of Canadian goods to take effect. Investors also looking to Federal Reserve Chair Kevin Warsh to clarify his views on how the central bank should react to stubborn inflation. He speaks Friday at the Fed's annual symposium in Jackson Hole, Wyoming. And with business at 23 and 53, live from the Bloomberg Newsroom, John Tucker, News Radio 105.9 WBBM.
1: 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It's 12:54.
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1: 1258 traffic and weather together on the 8th. Here's Brian Peck.
15: Southbound Tri-State getting solid now before Milwaukee Avenue to Route 120. Rollover semi. This is in the right lane. Northbound, you're doing okay. The rest of the tollways in good shape. The biggest problem is on the Eisenhower. Another rollover semi. Stop and go Higgins to Route 390. You're getting by in the right lane. That's about it. And then outbound, you're getting by on the right as well because they have the emergency vehicles there. Next traffic coming up at 108 News Radio 105.9 WBBM.
1: Back with the forecast, says we could get to 78 degrees today. Pretty close to that right now. Looking outside, 76, mostly sunny at O'Hare. Same at Midway, 74 degrees, sunny in Aurora. Currently 73 degrees at the lakefront at 1259.
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1: 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Coming up in the next half hour, Indiana's governor is calling for an investigation into NIPSCO as thousands in Northwest Indiana are still without power after almost 2 weeks plus.
16: This is Nancy Hardy. The brother of Rosemont's mayor is facing drug charges after a traffic stop in the far northwest suburbs.
1: And the Treasury Secretary unveils new sanctions on Iran. ABC News will have the details there. WBBM Business. Dow is up 71, S&P down 23, the NASDAQ down 166 at 1 o'clock.
17: From ABC News, I'm Michelle Franzen. The U.S. announcing a second round of sanctions on countries continuing to do business with Iran. Treasury Secretary Scott Bessent says diplomatic conversations are taking place behind the scenes, and the U.S. is warning there's no gray area in this conflict now nearing the six-month mark. The U.S. pushing for Iran to lift its blockade in the Strait of Hormuz. ABC's Karen Travers has more.
18: He said that this is really a threat right at this point. The Treasury Department had announced that countries will be given a timeline, a defined timeline, to shut down Iran-related activity that the administration has identified and said if they fail to act, Treasury will act, but we don't have the details of what that timeline is. That has not been released publicly.
17: Bessent at the briefing also urging Canada to come back to the negotiating table after the U.S. imposed 50% tariffs on a wide variety of Canadian imports this past weekend. Canada responded saying it will impose the same percentage on American goods, including electronics and plywood. Starting in September, Michael Howard owns a custom furniture shop in Warren, Michigan.
19: We're a small family-owned business. We just can't absorb that impact of cost. So we have to pass it down to our customers. And and essentially give them the decision, like, are you okay with moving forward on this project with this dramatically increased cost of lumber?
17: In Nevada, more than 40,000 people evacuated due to a fast-moving wildfire. ABC's Melissa Adan is in Reno with the latest.
20: Officials saying the Huck fire may have been purposely set. An investigation is underway. Flames burning close to the city's densely populated foothills. Neighborhoods left looking apocalyptic, buildings reduced to rubble.
21: Tons and tons of children.
20: Families filling up shelters. One little girl still wearing her cheerleading uniform.
17: The fire has charred at least 15,000 acres. You're listening to ABC News.
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1: It's 103 Monday, August 24th. Good afternoon. Thanks for listening. I'm Judson Richards in for Rob Hart today. It is 76 degrees in Chicago right now under mostly sunny skies. Tonight, it'll be mainly clear. Lows ranging from 52 in the coolest inland suburbs to about 62 at the lakefront. Then tomorrow, partly sunny, still quite nice on your Tuesday. Looking at a high of 80 degrees tomorrow. Our full five-day AccuWeather forecast coming your way in just about 10 minutes. Our top local story on News Radio, WBBM. The governor of Indiana is calling for an investigation amid the state's prolonged power outages, as about 10,000 NIPSCO customers are still without electricity. The details from WBBM's Terry Keschner.
24: Indiana Governor Mike Braun has had enough. He is directing state regulators to investigate the Northern Indiana Public Service Company, NIPSCO, about the widespread prolonged power outages across northwest Indiana following severe weather from 2 weeks ago. In a statement, Braun calls NIPSCO a monopoly and says the utility has, quote, failed to keep its end of the bargain, and says Hoosiers deserve accountability. Braun's office says the requested investigation will, among other things, examine whether funding approved by state regulators for infrastructure and reliability improvements was spent as promised by NIPSCO. Terry Keschner, News Radio 105.9 WBBM.
1: Meantime, hundreds of people are gathered at a park and community center in Gary to pick up supplies in their spirits nearly 2 weeks after a storm knocked down power to much of northwest Indiana. WBBM player Jeff Buckles is live on the news line from Gary.
25: Yeah, Judson, it has sounded like a party here outside Roosevelt Pavilion for much of the midday period. The DJ at one point had people doing the percolator and the Tootsie Roll. But the reason for this is serious.
26: We got people in senior buildings with no lights, in wheelchairs. We got people with children, no lights, don't have no food.
25: That's Willette Wright. She had just picked up some free rakes and other supplies from one of the dozens of booths here, handing out everything from water and diapers to food.
26: Mr. Keith Lee, can I please get a picture?
25: Keith Lee is the viral food reviewer and influencer who organized this whole event along with Pacers guard Tyrese Halliburton. He was mobbed during a brief appearance here about an hour and a half ago. Judson, Keith Lee told his social media followers last week he knows this event can't restore electricity, but he hopes it'll bring people together.
1: Jeff, one follow-up before we let you go. What's the latest on the power outages there?
25: Judson, we saw a lot of downed trees and electric lines on our drive here from the city, and a fair number of NIPSCO crews out working, as you might imagine. The utility still says, though, full power may not be restored here in Gary until tomorrow night.
1: That's our political editor, Jeff Buckles. Jeff in Gary, thanks so much. A Chicago woman has admitted to killing her boyfriend in 2022 in a case her attorney calls a disgrace.
27: It sucks. They know it was self-defense, but they want a conviction. Is it because I'm black? I don't know.
28: Keisha Golden has accepted a plea deal on charges of involuntary manslaughter and will serve 2 years of probation, no time behind bars. The 37-year-old has said she acted in self-defense when she stabbed her boyfriend, Calvin Sidney, in the leg at the couple's baby shower in October of 2022 after he attacked her in their kitchen. Sidney later died from his injuries. Golden was 8 months pregnant at the time.
27: My child will not have a father, and I'm the only person that's going to take care of her.
0: So I feel like I did the right thing for my child.
28: Golden says she's apologized to City's family and now plans to work as a domestic violence prevention advocate.
0: That first sign that y'all see that someone is aggressive, please get out the relationship. Please leave. Please don't be like me.
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1: We have reached out to Cook County State's Attorney's Office for comment. Mark Stevens, the chairman of Triton College and son of the late mayor of Rosemont, was arrested on drug charges 3 weeks ago.
16: Stevens faces charges of unlawful possession of a controlled substance and cannabis by a driver after police in Harvard near the Wisconsin border pulled him over July 31st. The Sun-Times reports during the stop, officers saw an unmarked prescription bottle fall under his car and smelled cannabis. Police say the bottle later tested positive for cocaine. The 67-year-old was also ticketed for speeding. Mark Stevens lives in Rosemont, where his brother's the mayor after their father held the post for decades. A spokesman for Brad Stevens told the paper the mayor feels it's unfortunate and he hopes Mark gets any help that's needed. Nancy Hardy, News Radio 105.9 WBBM.
1: Time now 108 to traffic and weather together on the 8th. We say good afternoon to Neil Fiorito.
15: Hey, good afternoon, Judson. We have a couple of big issues starting in Lake County on the Tri-State. Brake light southbound before Milwaukee Avenue to Belvedere Road. You have a rollover semi, the right lane only blocked for now. Hey, Ben, we appreciate the call. The WBBM Mercedes-Benz of Hoffman Estates traffic tip line is 855-780 Road. The other problem we're dealing with, been a couple hours now on the inbound side of 290. A semi apparently lost its load of bricks across the roadway coming in on 290 at Route 390. That's why you're stop and go from Higgins. Traffic only getting by on the right side, about an hour five to get in from I-90. You might want to use Arlington Heights Road or Route 83, whatever you could use to avoid the inbound side of 290. And your delay outbound passing 83 to before Route 390. Emergency vehicles there helping with everything on the inbound side and getting everything cleaned up off the roadway. Traffic getting by only on the right on both sides of 290 with this situation here. You're 52 minutes out to the Jane Addams Tollway. Along the Edens, no sweat either way. Kennedy travel time going out 40 minutes, about 25 to drive in. Stevenson not bad, a little tight on the way out from California to Cicero. 28 minutes to drive the 355. Southside, the Dan Ryan's 18 either way. 57, good. Bishop Ford outbound slowing through the work zone, about 18 to drive the 8094. On DuSable Lakeshore Drive, you're moving pretty well. Nothing major in Northwest Indiana, a little tight on 8094 eastbound in spots between Kennedy and Broadway. That's an ongoing lane shift. I-94, 65, the toll road, the Skyway, all looking good. From the Metro Traffic Center, next report, 118, News Radio 105.9, WBBM.
1: We should have clear skies tonight, lows ranging from 52 in the coolest inland suburbs to 62 at the lakefront. Then tomorrow, partly sunny, still quite nice, and a high of 80 degrees outside right now in Chicago. 77 degrees, mostly sunny skies. Checking the market, the Dow is up 73, S&P down 16, the NASDAQ is down 126 at 110.
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1: I'm now 111. A new effort is underway to update a 57-year-old veterans monument in Kendall County.
16: The Yorkville American Legion Post has launched the Light the Flame campaign with the goal of raising $75,000 to restore, repair, and enhance the monument in Town Square Park. The organization built and dedicated the monument back in 1969. As part of the restoration project, the organization plans to reignite the flame that once burned atop the monument and add a new engraved brick walkway honoring veterans. 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
1: Police are investigating after a 62-year-old woman was shot last night in the Fuller Park neighborhood. Police say the woman was sitting in front of a home in the 4400 block of South Shields Avenue just after 5:30 when she was struck in the backside. She was taken to University of Chicago Hospital in good condition. No word on where the gunfire came from or if anybody is in police custody. A woman had to be airlifted to the hospital yesterday after a motorcycle crash at a Woodstock roundabout. The Woodstock Fire and Rescue District says it responded to a call just before 11 a.m. for a single motorcycle crash at Charles and Raffle Roads. The woman was ejected from the bike in the crash. She was airlifted to Advocate Connell Medical Center in Libertyville with serious

0: injuries. The driver of the motorcycle was uninjured. The crash is now being investigated by the McHenry County Sheriff's Office. The Cubs are set to face the Blue Jays in the 2027 MLB Little League Classic.
1: The Cubs are heading back to Williamsport, Pennsylvania next season, where they'll take on the Toronto Blue Jays in the Little League Classic. This will be the Cubs' second Little League Classic. They beat the Pittsburgh Pirates 7-1 in the contest back in 2019. The news was announced by MLB Commissioner Rob Manfred over the weekend. While previous played on Sundays, next season the game will move to a Thursday night. Carolina Garibe, News Radio 105.9 WBBM.
0: Coming up next in sports, we'll get you set for what's next for the Bears after this weekend's preseason game. And a look at our five-day Aqua the Forecast is coming up. It's 113.
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0: At 1:15, time for the Yak with a five-day forecast sponsored by Four Seasons Heating, Air Conditioning, Plumbing, Sewer, and Electric. Here's meteorologist Brian Thompson.
10: Judson, we have a lot of sunshine overhead right now. A few clouds mixing in from time to time. It is going to continue to be very pleasant. A high of 78 this afternoon. A little cooler at the lakefront. Tonight, it's a mainly clear sky. Lows ranging from 52 in the coolest inland suburbs to 62 at the lakefront. Very nice tomorrow. Partly sunny. A high near 80. Now, Wednesday, the humidity will be on the rise. We'll have some sun. Maybe an afternoon thunderstorm. Wednesday's high about 81. A chance for a shower on Thursday with times of sun and clouds, high 82, and then back to some nice weather again Friday with more in the way of sunshine. The humidity should drop a bit as well. Friday's high 81. Right now it's 77 degrees at O'Hare and at Midway, 76 in Albany Park, 73 at the lakefront. We're going up to 78 this afternoon. I'm AccuWeather the meteorologist Brian Thompson.
0: It is 1:16 now. Time for a look at sports. Bears players have the day off today, but Bears staffers absolutely do not. The details from Rick Craig.
11: It's an important meeting day in Lake Forest. Ben Johnson and his coaches and Ryan Poles and his analysts all together just 6 days before roster cutdown.
12: That'll be big for us. 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We see it all the same way. And then anybody that could go either way, I mean, it'll be a big week for them as well.
11: There's a practice tomorrow, a joint practice with the Titans Thursday, and a game in Tennessee on Saturday, the last chances for players to bounce on or off the bubble.
12: How do we get the best 69 guys? Because the practice squad in a 17-game season, they're going to come up and help us at times too. So it's big for us.
11: 5 p.m. Sunday night, clock's ticking. covering the Bears.

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1: Deshaun Watson has won the starting quarterback job in Cleveland over Shedeur Sanders. Big news there for the Browns. Also, the first-place White Sox open a three-game series against the Texas Rangers at home tonight at 6:40, holding a three-and-a-half-game lead in the AL Central. With 32 games to play, Jose Urquidy takes the mound following yesterday's 2-1 walk-off win over the Mets, sealed by Tristan Peters' ninth-inning solo shot. And the Cubs open a three-game series against the Diamondbacks in Arizona tonight at 8:40 behind starter Kevin Gausman. They sit two games atop the National League Wild Card standings after routing the Mariners 19-2 yesterday in Seattle, powered by grand slams from Ian Happ and Pedro Ramirez. You can hear tonight's game from Arizona on 104.3 The Score. That's a look at sports at 16:46 past each hour or whenever news breaks. It is 118, traffic and weather together on the 8th. Here's Neil Fiorito.
2: All right, we are sponsored this time around by the American Foundation for Suicide Prevention. We are going to look at 290, which is really jam-packed, continues to be in the northwest suburbs. The inbound side stop and go from Higgins to Route 390. A rollover semi, a spilled load of bricks across the roadway affecting both sides of 290. You're getting by only on the right side in both directions of the Eisenhower. Avoid the delay inbound by getting over to either Arlington Heights Road or Route 83. Once you get in toward the city, you're stop and go now from Central to Costner, crash blocking at least a lane there. Hour 10 for I-90 and 26 in for Mannheim. Your outbound delay loaded up from Route 83 to before Route 390. 20 minutes to Mannheim, 52 out to the Jane Addams. And because of this, you have tie-ups on the northbound side of 355 and eastbound along Route 390. We have delays in Lake County on the Tri-State southbound before Route 21 to Route 120. A rollover semi, the right lane is blocked, and you're really backed up to the stretch. The USPS Ground Advantage Reliable Route is US 41. In northwest Indiana, just a couple of delays, mainly on 8094 eastbound in spots between Kennedy and Broadway through the ongoing work zone there, a lane shift. On the Edens in the north suburbs, you're looking pretty good. Kennedy Expressway out 40 minutes, about 25 to drive in. The Stevenson inbound clear, going outbound building from Damon to Cicero, a 34-minute ride out to 355. The Dan Ryan 18, either way you go, 57's looking good on both sides. Bishop Port is heavy outbound as you make your way through the work zone from 130 to 159th, where you're down to two lanes. 18 minutes out, DuSable Lakeshore Drive, looking pretty good for the time being. 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
1: Back with the forecast, says our day ahead. We are going to see, for the rest of today, sunshine mixing with clouds and pleasant, high of 78, cooler to lakefront again tonight. Mainly clear, lows ranging from 52 in the coolest inland suburbs to 62 at the lakefront. And traffic and weather sponsored by the American Foundation for Suicide Prevention. Outside currently 77 degrees, mostly sunny skies in Chicago. Take a look at the market. The Dow is up 125, S&P down 13, the NASDAQ down 123 at 120. Our top story this hour, more than 300,000 kids return to Chicago public schools this morning as a new school year begins. Well, much more on this story coming your way at 131. Well, there's a new weapon for businesses trying to keep robbers away.
3: Several bars and restaurants have been broken into so people can steal from video gaming terminals. Oak Lawn and Allsip are among the communities fighting back by allowing security foggers to be installed in businesses. The Daily Southtown reports the foggers go off when your security alarm is triggered. It means visibility goes down to near zero and makes it so the robbers can't see what they're trying to steal. They're not cheap, though. Depending on the size of the business, they can be thousands of dollars. Cisco Coto, News Radio 105.9 WBBM.
1: Well, a courtside confrontation is getting attention after yesterday's Fever Sky game at Wintrust Arena.
4: Former NBA player Enes Kanter-Freedom was removed from the arena after a verbal confrontation with Chicago Sky guard Natasha Cloud late in the third quarter. Freedom was sitting near the baseline wearing a shirt defining a woman as an adult human female. He's recently inserted himself into the debate over transgender participation in women's sports, even declaring himself eligible for the WNBA draft while saying he identifies as a woman. During a timeout, Cloud walked toward him while yelling and pointing before security and several Sky players stepped between them, and Freedom eventually left the arena. Head coach Tyler Marsh said he talked to the team about the confrontation after the game.
5: You know, Tosh didn't want to feel like she was a distraction. I told her she wasn't. I told her that we all embrace her as someone that protects our team and protects people that need to be protected.
4: Rachel Pearson, News Radio, 105.9 WBBM.
1: Understanding artificial intelligence is becoming a graduation requirement at Purdue.
6: This is not about teaching Purdue students how to use artificial intelligence. It's about teaching them to question it, use it critically, and recognize when not to use it. That's what Purdue said when it announced that beginning with this fall's incoming class, every undergraduate degree will include AI-focused coursework. Purdue says the requirement will be tailored to different majors and updated as the technology evolves. Sarah Herrera, News Radio 105.9 WBBM.
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1: 1:23, time now for a look at business live from Bloomberg. Here's John Tucker.
9: The major averages have been mixed today with a sell-off in semiconductor shares. A trader's also preparing for Federal Reserve Chairman Kevin Warsh to speak on Friday. That's an event that takes on added significance after concerns over ballooning budget deficits and persistent inflation. NVIDIA, the AI bellwether, scheduled to report earnings Wednesday. We're also going to get an important read on inflation in the middle of the week. And Walmart is introducing a new women's line of clothing. It's called Scenario, and most of the items will cost less than $25. Well, last week, Walmart reported its weakest quarterly sales growth in over 6 years. The fashion category could help the company regain some of the ground that it's lost to Amazon.com. Getting hold of the best coffee beans about to get a lot harder. Heavy rains in Brazil have washed an estimated 20% of ripe coffee cherries from the trees, leaving them exposed to contamination. And the new mission for casino operators look less like casinos. New developments are emphasizing outdoor spaces and amenities. Older gaming halls are remodeling to add natural light, upscale restaurants, and gathering places like bowling alleys. With business at 23 and 53, live from the Bloomberg Newsroom, I'm John Tucker, News Radio 105.9 WBBM.
1: We're still seeing those problems on 290. Details next in traffic and weather. It's 1:25.
10: Hey, it's Jen Hatmaker. 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
1: 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Here's Neil Fiorito.
2: Some big delays continue in Lake County along the tri-state southbound from past Grand Avenue to Belvedere Road. A rollover semi, the right lane remains closed, so you want to avoid it by using US 41. That's a good alternate. On 290, you're really packed in on either side of Route 390. A semi rolled over, lost all of its bricks, or most of them anyway, across the roadway. A lot of cleanup continues on both sides of 290 at Route 390. You're getting by on the right side in both directions. Avoid it by using either Route 83 or Arlington Heights Road. And then further in to downtown, you're backed up from Central to Independence. You have pothole repairs taking place in the two left lanes. Thanks for the calls, as always, on the WBBM Mercedes-Benz of Hoffman Estates. Traffic tip line, 855-780-ROAD. Your travel time on the inbound Ike is 1:10 from I-90. 26 in for Mannheim. Getting out 20 to Mannheim, 52 to ride out to the Jane Addams. With the situation, that's why you're seeing a lot of delays on the northbound side of 355 and the eastbound side of Route 390. On the Kennedy Expressway, it looks like they're in the process of maybe flipping the express lanes to head outbound here shortly in just a little bit, so they'll be closing down soon. Right now, your travel time out 30, and it'll make that 40 out to O'Hare, about 25 in. 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
1: Back with the forecast, says we'll see clear skies tonight, lows ranging from 52 in the coolest inland suburbs to 62 at the lakefront. Then tomorrow, partly sunny, still quite nice, and a high of 80 degrees. Right now, 77 degrees and a mostly sunny skies in Chicago at 129.
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1: 1:30 on your Monday. Good afternoon. Thanks for listening. I'm Judson Richards in for Rob Hart today. These are the top stories of News Radio WBBM. It's back to school for more than 300,000 Chicago public school students. And with the start of school comes a new focus on the next round of school board elections. Also, a fast-moving wildfire forces tens of thousands of Nevada residents to evacuate their homes. And President Trump ups the ante in the trade war with Canada. WBBM Business, Dow was up 172, S&P down 5, the NASDAQ down 86. And for the rest of our day today, we'll see sunshine mixing with clouds. It'll be pleasant. High of 78. We're just about there right now. Chicago Lansing, mostly sunny skies, 77 degrees at 131. Well, summer is over for more than 300,000 Chicago public school students who returned to the classroom this morning. WBBM's Nancy Hardy reports from Austin, where the mayor and district leaders welcome them back.
20: 2026, 2027, let's go Mustangs!
21: Mayor Brandon Johnson rang the bell here at Leland Elementary School, where Principal Alicia Franklin Allen says she and her staff have been preparing all summer long for this school year.
22: It's going to be joyful, it's going to be rigorous, and our students are going to have an amazing time.
21: Chicago Teachers Union Vice President Jackson Potter says he recently heard from a former student who has joined the profession.
23: She was named the most trusted adult at Hubbard High School in her second year of teaching, and she was laid off at the end of the year. On Saturday, she was called back. So this Board of Education, this mayor, this superintendent have said, we don't need to close schools. We need to invest in them.
21: Those layoffs came as the district grappled with a $732 million deficit, but the Board of Ed approved a different budget, reversing some cuts, counting on $150 million from the state that has not yet been approved. In Austin, Nancy Hardy, News Radio 105.9 WBBM.
1: Now, the start of school means new focus on the next round of school board elections set for November. Voters will pick 10 board members and a board president in the final transition to a fully elected Board of Education. Jenny Cribbs is a parent at Sutherland Elementary School in Beverly. She says she's just now starting to learn more about the issues and candidates.
0: I actually have a few friends that are CPS teachers, and over at the Mother Macaulay function a few days ago, there was conversations that were just started to be had.
1: Election day is November 3rd. Elmhurst police have released new surveillance photos as they search for a man accused of sexually battering a woman on the Illinois Prairie Path.
3: Investigators say the woman was running on the path between York Street and Pioneer Park when she was attacked Thursday night around 9 p.m. Detectives later learned the suspect had visited a nearby business before the incident and obtained clearer security images. He's described as being in his late 20s or early 30s, wearing a red t-shirt, cargo shorts, green Crocs, and a black Bulls hat. Police say he rode away on a black Segway electric scooter. You can see those surveillance photos of the suspect on our website at WBBMNewsRadio.com. 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
1: A fast-moving wildfire amid shifting winds is threatening Nevada residents and forcing thousands to evacuate.
4: An out-of-control wildfire in Reno, Nevada that officials say was caused by humans jumped over fire trucks and made it difficult for crews to reach hotspots. Authorities were urging 90,000 residents to evacuate, including Ruby De La Torre.
5: I literally want to cry and go back for all of my stuff, but, you know, I just pretty much got what I thought I needed, and now I'm just trying to go.
4: At least six people, including three first responders and three civilians, were injured. Teresa Lashin also had to evacuate.
24: Oh, my gosh, I'm still scared to death. It's like, You don't know if the winds are going to shift and it's going to get worse.
4: The Hawk Fire began Saturday and winds are expected to make it more unpredictable. Meanwhile, officials would not say whether it was deliberately set or an accident. I'm Julie Walker.
1: All eyes are on Wall Street as the trade war with Canada escalates. ABC News correspondent Elizabeth Schultz has more.
25: Bottom line, what this means is that American companies importing any of the products on this list of tariffs that have gone into place, they're going to be paying 50% more. And as we have seen over the past year and a half, often the companies that are paying more, importers paying more, they pass those higher costs down in the form of higher prices to American households.
1: 50% tariffs on some Canadian goods took effect Saturday after the U.S. and Canada failed to reach a trade deal. And today, President Trump threatened to raise tariffs by 50% in January on imports of cars, trucks, and auto parts from Canada. The Lindsey Clancy trial resumed today. ABC's Mike Dubowski has more.
26: The defense in the Lindsey Clancy trial called 10 witnesses, including her immediate family and a series of medical experts, all in an effort to argue Clancy was suffering from postpartum psychosis at the time she strangled her three children to death. After the defense rested Friday, jurors heard from forensic psychiatrist Avram Mack, who downplayed the psychosis claim, saying the 2023 killings were methodical.
1: The prosecution is calling three witnesses as part of a brief rebuttal. Closing arguments could come as soon as tomorrow. A Bloomingdale police officer is on leave after being accused of misusing flock cameras. His alleged behavior was discovered during a village audit of the police department's use of the cameras. The officer is not named. The village believes it's an isolated incident. Up next, we'll take a look at traffic and weather. Still seeing that issue on 290. We'll give you the details there. Also, where to find the lowest gas prices. That's next. It's 135.
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1: 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In Warrenville, the Shell on Route 59 and Batavia Road is selling gas for $4.24 a gallon. In Willow Springs, the Speedway on Willow Springs Road is selling gas for $4.23 a gallon. It is 1:38. Traffic and weather together on the 8th. Here's Neil Fiorito.
2: All right, a busy day, Judson, beginning the drive in Lake County with brake lights on the tri-state. If you're southbound, passing Route 132 to Route 120, it's a rollover semi there. For right now, just the right lane is closed to avoid the big delays on the southbound side of the tri-state. Get over to US 41. Use that instead. Really bad delays continue through Itasca. A rollover semi, a spilled load of bricks getting cleaned up on the inbound side of 290. At Route 390, you're getting by on the right side. Same with the outbound side. Coming inbound an hour 8 for I-90 and 28 in for Mannheim. Avoid those inbound delays by getting over to Arlington Heights Road or maybe Route 83. On the way out, you have traffic getting by on the right side as well. 20 minutes to Mannheim, 48 to the Jane Addams. When mentioned, too, on the inbound side of 290, once you get past everything in Itasca, you're jammed up into downtown from Central to Independence. You have pothole repairs in the two left lanes. And now a new crash on the outbound side with a crash right around 355 mixed in with everything going on and the rollover semi with the spilled load. So we're looking at some pretty big delays on both sides of 290. Traffic getting heavier on the Kennedy. No express lanes right now. They're being flipped to the outbound side, so they're shut down. The outbound side of the Kennedy backed up in spots from the Jane Byrne interchange to the Wintrust Mural near North Avenue. And then a delay from the Edens to Sayre. 26 to Montrose, 43 to O'Hare, about 30 minutes in. No issues on the Edens. On the Stevenson out, you're up to 34 to 355. The Dan Ryan 20 minutes in, 15 to drive outbound. 57's doing okay. Bishop Ford outbound, heavy in the work zone, passing 115th to Sibley. 22 minutes to ride out to 8094. Nothing major in Northwest Indiana. Your next report's at 148. 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
26: WBBM AccuWeather. It's going to be pleasant through the rest of this afternoon. The sunshine mixes with some clouds. A high of 78. So it'll be a little cooler at the lakefront. Mainly clear tonight. Lows range from 52 in the coolest inland suburbs to 62 at the lake. Still very nice tomorrow. Partly sunny. A high near 80. A Wednesday, a little more humid as we'll have some sunshine, also some clouds mixed in, the risk for a spotty afternoon thunderstorm, and a high of 81. 77 degrees right now at O'Hare and at Midway. It's 77 in Bensenville, 73 at the lakefront, going up to 78 this afternoon. I'm AccuWeather meteorologist Brian Thompson.
1: Taking a look at what's happening in the market, we see green in the Dow. The Dow up 138, S&P down 14, the NASDAQ down 128. Good afternoon. Thanks for joining us. It's 140. Travelers at O'Hare will now be greeted by a large-scale model of some of Chicago's iconic skyscrapers.
7: An architectural model of the Willis Tower, the former Hancock Center, and the two towers of Marina City are now on display in Terminal 5.
9: These models were originally built for our skyscraper gallery when the Chicago Architecture Center opened in 2018. But it turns out they fit perfectly in T5 as well.
7: Eve Feynman with the Chicago Architecture Center says the display reminds travelers of Chicago's reputation as the city of architecture.
9: We know that people know about Chicago's hot dogs and pizza and sports teams, but we also want people to be greeted by our iconic architecture.
7: The four white 18-foot models are near Gate M32. They will be there on display indefinitely. Lisa Fielding, News Radio, 105.9 WBBM.
1: It may take some time, but meat lovers may soon see relief from record-high prices. ABC's Jim Ryan says a ban on the importation of Mexican cattle into the U.S. expires today.
10: The embargo was enacted to prevent the spread of potentially deadly New World screwworm larvae in U.S. cattle herds. Now that the ban is being lifted, at least in a limited way,
11: the laws of supply and demand are fully in play.
10: Tracy Tomasik is with the Texas Farm Bureau.
11: We have less supply. It gets more expensive.
10: With the imports increasing, he says, the price should begin to come down. Jim Ryan.

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7: For the fourth weekend in a row, Spider-Man topped the box office. It brought in another $39 million domestically and is on pace to top Avengers Endgame as the second highest grossing domestic release of all time. It's also just $80 million shy of Star Wars: The Force Awakens for the top spot. 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HBO Max has ordered a new DC comic series that focuses on the Superman character Jimmy Olsen. It's called The People vs. Gorilla Grodd, and it's a mockumentary series that features Olsen from the Daily Planet newspaper reopening a case that follows a superintelligent ape convicted of murdering his father. No release date yet has been announced. 1:46 now, time for a look at sports. Chicago's baseball teams this year have proven the cliche, it really ain't over till it's over. Here's Rick Craig.
8: The Cubs lead the majors in walk-off wins with 13. And number two, the White Sox with 11. And Tristan Peters has authored three of those, including yesterday's last AB long ball against the Mets.
9: Yeah, I mean, it's what you dream of as a kid. You make up those scenarios in your head when you're little, and then now I get to be in those situations. They're high pressure, but, you know, it's just, at the end of the day, it's a lot of fun.
8: For the whole neighborhood, Will Venable.
10: The fans and the support from the city and the environment that's been created makes these walk-off moments even more special.
8: Peters and catcher Jake Rogers both ended games with home runs this weekend. Five Sox in all have done that, tying a team record. 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
7: Fresh off of a 19-2 win in Seattle, the Cubs open a three-game road series against the Diamondbacks in Arizona tonight at 8:40. You can catch it on our sister station, 104.3 The Score. Kevin Gausman takes him out with the Cubs holding a two-game lead atop the National League wildcard race. And yesterday's offensive outburst featured grand slams from both Ian Happ and Pedro Ramirez.

0: to help avoid a series sweep against the Mariners. At 6:40 tonight, the White Sox host the Rangers to kick off a three-game set as Jose Urquidy opposes Kumar Rocker. The American League Central leaders hold a 3.5-game lead advantage over Cleveland following yesterday's 2-1 walk-off win atop the Mets. And the Bears rest today before a pair of House Hall workouts and then travel to Nashville for joint practice with the Titans on Thursday and the preseason finale against Tennessee on Saturday. In last weekend's loss in Cincinnati, Caleb Williams completed two passes for 28 yards in one possession. And one other note around the NFL, Cleveland names Deshaun Watson its opening day quarterback, winning the job over Shedeur Sanders. That's a look at sports at 16 and 46 or whenever stories break. It is 1:48. 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Here's Neil Fiorito.
1: 290, not the place to be. The Eisenhower is lousy today. The inbound side stop and go passing Higgins to Route 390. Earlier, a rollover semi spilled its load of bricks. They're all over the roadway trying to get that cleaned up. Crews are on the scene trying their best to get everything cleared away. Traffic getting by on the right side of the inbound side of 290. An hour 10 to drive in from 90. It's 20 minutes in from Mannheim. A little bit of a backup from Austin to Independence. Earlier pothole repairs wrapped up. The outbound side of 290 now jammed up. Past 83 to before 355. A new crash there. Traffic only getting by in the center lane. And then when you approach the scene at 355, you have emergency vehicles there blocking some lanes. Again, 22 to Mannheim, but 55 out to I-90. And with this, you have tie-ups on 355 going northbound on the eastbound side of Route 390. On the Tri-State Tollway, southbound traffic getting near Belvedere Road. A rollover semi now cleared, moved off to the right shoulder. Cleanup is, so all your lanes are back open again. On I-80 in the southwest suburbs, eastbound traffic, Harlem to before I-57. Crash in the right lane. Appreciate the call, Jim. The WBBM Mercedes-Benz of Hoffman Estates traffic tip line, 855-780-ROAD. On the Kennedy, delays continue either way, about 42 on the way out. 2 O'Hare, hop in the express lanes from downtown. They just opened on the outbound side. You're saving about 15 if you use them. 30 minutes in from O'Hare into downtown. 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
0: Heading up to 78 degrees today. We are just about hanging there right now. Outside currently 77 degrees under mostly sunny skies. Looking at the market, the Dow was up 167, S&P down 12, the NASDAQ is down 129 at 150.
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0: Well, you've heard countless speeches through their microphones, concerts, and even radio news reports. 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
4: The Shure Radio Company started in Chicago in 1925 when radio hobbyist Sidney Shure began selling radio parts. Company is historian Michael Patterson explains Shure and his brother moved to selling radios, then microphones.
5: So he started out as a distributor of microphones. After about 2 years, he said, I can do this better myself. And so he hires his first engineer.
4: In the company museum at its headquarters in Niles, Patterson shows us the Unidyne, a model with a birdcage cover that was the first single-element directional microphone.
5: It changed the entire world of microphones. In fact, today, still, probably 99% of the microphones in the world that are directional use the same principle.
4: Shure innovations include a wireless microphone made back in 1953.
5: People that think wireless microphones are new, they are not. The first one that ever installed in Chicago was in Holy Name Cathedral. Yep, and that's so that the head cardinal could walk down and talk.
4: Before mic drops became a thing, technicians in the quality assurance lab were doing them.
6: Now, I know you're probably thinking, well, it's just a hand drop. You can drop it with your hand. You're right, we can. But the difference is this machine actually allows us to pinpoint exactly how we want to drop it.
4: Our last stop on the tour is another testing space, an anechoic chamber.
5: The room we're in is suspended on about 60 large springs. That's to stop vibrations from the train and everything else from coming in here. Sound level in here is around 4 decibels SPL. In other words, it's quieter than any place you'll ever be in your life.
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10: Stocks in big U.S. automakers Ford and GM shifting into reverse today. This comes after President Trump pledged to double the automobile tariff to 50% on Canadian vehicles and parts starting next year. Both companies have large supply chains across both the U.S. and Canada. The major stock averages mixed as chipmakers is selling off in today's session. The chip stocks are back in the grip of a bear market, unable to shake a mounting list of worries surrounding the artificial intelligence trade. And with memory chip costs soaring, some of NVIDIA's biggest customers, they've been told the prices of servers containing its AI chips are going up more than 15% in many cases. And Visa has put Hims and Hers Health on notice for excessive customer complaints in its weight loss subscription business, adding to rising scrutiny of the telehealth company's billing and cancellation policies. Now, beginning today at Chick-fil-A, its chicken and waffle sandwich is now available all day long. You can also get a side of syrup. And showing fall is around the corner, Chick-fil-A also offering its new s'mores, frosted coffee, and milkshakes. With business at 23 and 53, from the Bloomberg Newsroom, I'm John Tucker, News Radio 105.9 WBBM.
0: 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Details next in traffic and weather. It's 1:55.
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0: We'll get to check the roads in just a moment. San Francisco 49ers owner Jed York spent part of his weekend in an eastern Ohio jail after being arrested on suspicion of engaging in prostitution. York pleaded no contest to the charge, was sentenced to one day in jail and ordered to pay about $1,100 in fines. York became the 49ers team president in 2008 and is the majority owner of the franchise. It is 158 traffic and weather together on the 8th. Here's Neil Fiorito.
1: Had a rough day on the Eisenhower and it continues. The inbound side, you're inching along passing Higgins Road to Route 390. Earlier rollover semi getting cleaned up and spilled its load of concrete bricks across the roadway. Traffic getting by on the right side on the inbound side of 290. Consider Arlington Heights Road or you can use Route 83. You're backed up Cicero to Independence the further you drive into the city. Hour 10 from I-9 and just 20 minutes in for Mannheim. Brake lights on the way out, passing 83 to before the Veterans Tollway. Crash there, traffic getting by only in the center lane. Exit off at 83 and avoid that mess. And then once you get past that, of course, you're backed up from 355 to 390. Emergency vehicles blocking the lanes there and dealing with that inbound situation where the semi lost its load. Traffic getting by on the right side on both sides of the Eisenhower, right around 390. So your outbound drive is 55 minutes to get to the Jane Addams Tollway. On the Edens, you're good in both directions. Kennedy out 20 to Montrose. Hop in the Express and save about 10. 38 to O'Hare and 37 to drive in. Stevenson, as you make your way out to 355, about 35 minutes. The Dan Ryan is 20 minutes in. 57's fine, but you're heavy in the work zone on the outbound Ford. 25 minutes to reach 80-94. Crash killing cleaned up a rollover semi on the Tri-State Southbound at Belvedere Road. No major incidents in Northwest Indiana. Next reports, 208 News Radio 105.9 WBBM.
0: Back with the forecast says tonight we're looking at mainly clear skies. Lows ranging from 52 in the coolest inland suburbs to 62 around the lake. Tomorrow, partly sunny, still quite nice. High of 80 degrees. Then Wednesday, becoming more humid with periods of clouds and sunshine. A spotty afternoon thunderstorm and a high of 81 degrees expected. Right now, 77 degrees in Chicago. Mostly sunny skies at 159.
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0: In Northwest Indiana, it comes together as power crews work to get the lights back on for thousands of customers. Plus, the White House launches Operation Economic Outcast to sanction Iran and its enablers. ABC News will have the latest. In sports, Cubs and Diamondbacks open a series in Arizona, and the White Sox host the Rangers at Wright Field. In business, the Dow was up 164, S&P down 15, the NASDAQ down 148. It's 77 degrees at 2 o'clock.
19: From ABC News, I'm Michelle Franzen. Treasury Secretary Scott Bessent warning countries that do business with Iran will face secondary sanctions, saying they must sever ties or face financial repercussions. ABC's Karen Travers says the U.S. did not give any timelines or deadlines on those sanctions.
20: The Treasury Secretary was asked a question about trying to, how they could target Chinese firms and banks that do business with Iran. And he said, we find that the best way to engage with countries is through, quote, quiet diplomacy.
19: The U.S. and Canada on the verge of a trade war. Canada now vowing to retaliate with tariffs on U.S. goods starting in September. That after the 50% U.S. tariffs on Canadian goods kicked in Saturday. President Trump also says those tariffs will double in January. ABC's Karen Waugh says that's creating cracks within his own party.
21: Trump's trade policies appear to be rattling Republicans just 10 weeks before the midterm elections. Maine Senator Susan Collins, breaking with Trump on the tariffs, is not expected to appear with Vice President J.D. Vance when he visits Maine today. And at least 8 Republican senators from farm states are now publicly opposing Trump's plan to lower tariffs on imported beef.
19: Nearly 2 weeks after severe storms hit Indiana, thousands of customers are still without power in the town of Gary. Mayor Eddie Melton calling the storm unprecedented.
22: I'm still frustrated and upset just like everyone else, but as the leader of this city, I got to stay focused. We got to ensure that we can't just only focus on the storm, but post-restoration.
19: NIPSCO, the state power company, says it expects all power to be restored to residents in Gary by tomorrow. The governor is calling for an investigation into the utility company for how long it's taken to get power restored. Outside Reno, fire crews are on the front lines of a fast-moving blaze. The Hawk Fire in Nevada scorching 15,000 acres so far in just a matter of days. 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
2: 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Tune in for Murders That Defy Explanation, Mystery Seeking Exploration, and Shocking Secrets That Will Leave You Breathless. Each

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2: It's 2:03 Monday, August 24th. Good afternoon. Thanks for joining us. I'm Judson Richards in for Rob Hart today. It is currently 77 degrees in Chicago and mostly sunny skies. For the rest of our day ahead, we're going to see sunshine mixing with clouds. Going to be pleasant. Only a high of 78 today. Then tonight, mainly clear. Lows ranging from 52 in the coolest inland suburbs to 62 at the lake. Tomorrow, looking at a high of 80 degrees. Our full 5-day anchor. The forecast coming your way in just over 10 minutes. Our top local story on News Radio WBBM. A Chicago woman has accepted a plea deal from Cook County prosecutors in the 2022 killing of her boyfriend. But domestic violence advocates say their fight won't stop there. WBBM's Andy Dane has the details.
3: The justice system, there is no justice in this case, and that's why she was charged.
4: The Cook County Public Defender's Office calling Keisha Golden's case a disgrace after the 37-year-old agreed to a plea deal on involuntary manslaughter charges for the October 2022 death of Calvin Sidney, Golden's boyfriend. Attorneys say Golden, who was 8 months pregnant, acted in self-defense when she fatally stabbed Sidney in the leg after the couple's baby shower.
5: I don't want to see anyone going through this, so I send a message of please get out. Please don't stay because you're pregnant. Don't stay because you love that person, because it's never going to stop.
4: Holly Krieg with Moms United Against Violence and Incarceration says the agreement is a major loss for State's Attorney Eileen O'Neill Burke.
6: You spent hundreds of thousands of our dollars prosecuting Keisha Golden, hoping to send her to prison for up to 60 years at 100% time, and you got involuntary manslaughter and 2 years of probation.
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2: We have reached out to the Cook County State's Attorney's Office for comment. You just heard from ABC News that Indiana's governor is demanding answers from utility executive about why it's taking almost 2 weeks to restore power to thousands of people in the Northwest region in the aftermath of the storms that brought tornadoes to the region. The call for an investigation from Governor Mike Braun came on the same day the relief event championed by a viral food reviewer and influencer brought thousands of people to a park in Gary for supplies and some smiles. WBBM political editor Jeff Buckles is live on the news line from Gary.
7: Yeah, Judson, we've seen people standing in line here outside Roosevelt Pavilion waiting for everything from diapers to water to food, all of it free and all of it desperately needed in this city, much of which is still without electricity. This event was created after influencer Keith Lee started using his TikTok and Instagram accounts to call attention to the situation in Gary. And the biggest lines here were to see him, and he obliged, giving out hugs and daps to just about everybody. And even though his visibility and the help of Pacers guard Tyrese Halliburton helped make this possible, he told me this is not his doing.
8: If it wasn't for y'all getting the stories out on social media, this would never have been possible. If it wasn't for God, this wouldn't be possible. I'm just a platform. I take no credit for this.
7: Judson, Gary's mayor says he talked to President Trump today about the situation, and he's hopeful the president will approve a disaster declaration for this area soon.
2: Jeff, one question for you. What's the outage situation there now?
7: I asked Mayor Eddie Melton for an update less than 30 minutes ago when he spoke. He says about 5,000 homes and businesses here in Gary are still waiting to be reconnected. 2 weeks, though, is a really long time to go without power.
2: Jeff, great stuff. Thank you. That's our political WBBM political Jeff Buckles live from Gary, Indiana. The son of the late Rosemont Mayor Don Stevens faces drug charges after a traffic stop in the far northwest suburbs.
9: Police in Harvard, Illinois say their officers pulled over Mark Stevens for speeding at around 11 at night on July 31st. The Sun-Times reports during that stop, they found cannabis and a container that tested positive for cocaine. The 67-year-old is chairman of the board at Triton Community College in River Grove and the brother of Brad Stevens, the current mayor of Rosemont. Mark Stevens is due back in court next month. Nancy Hardy, News Radio 105.9 WBBM.
2: Homeowners and renters are paying most of the freight for property tax increases in Cook County. That's the finding of a new breakdown from the county treasurer's office after properties in the northern suburbs were reassessed. The analysis shows that the median property tax increase for residential properties was 6.7%, while it was virtually flat for commercial properties. Analyst Hal Dardick

0: says that's because home prices and values have been on the rise while many office buildings are still vacant 6 years after the start of the COVID-19 pandemic.
1: It is really harming affordability. I think people maybe don't recognize just how important the commercial sector is. But a thriving commercial sector lifts all boats.
0: The analysis says the way to shift the balance is to encourage business growth as a way to build the tax base. It is 2:08 now. Traffic and weather together on the 8th. We say good afternoon to Neil Fiorito.
2: Afternoon, Judson. Some good news coming in. According to Illinois State Police, the inbound side of 290 back open again at Route 390 following an earlier semi that rolled over and spilled its load of bricks all across the roadway. Everything cleaned up. Our crews did an amazing job of getting that roadway back open again. You're moving through once again, but really heavy traffic trying to get through from about Higgins. An hour 10 in, 20 minutes in for Manheim. Outbound still loaded up with traffic on 290 from Route 83 to before 355. Crash there, you're just getting by in the center lane. You still have a jam up from 355 out 390. Looks like traffic still getting by only on the right side there with cleanup, but the inbound side of 290 back open again. Your outbound ride is an hour to drive out to the Jane Addams. Metro wants to remind you to avoid delays like these in the future. Take a train. The Milwaukee District West Line available out of Schaumburg. On the Edens, a good ride through the north suburbs. Kennedy Expressway coming inbound, 43 minutes, 38 to drive out to O'Hare. On the Stevenson, you're delay-free coming inbound, but outbound heavy before Damon to Cicero, 27 to the Tri-State, 35 to the Veterans Tollway. Southside, the Dan Ryan, about 20 minutes in, just 15 outbound. No backups on I-57. Bishop Ford outbound, 25 minutes, heavy through the work zone. DeSable Lake Shore Drive, a little tighter on Chicago Avenue. Tollways, the Tri-State on the break, southbound from Grand Avenue to Belvedere. Crash cleanup of a semi on the right shoulder. The Veterans Tollway northbound remains heavy from Army Trail to 290. Gapers delay and emergency vehicles continue on the outbound side of the Eisenhower. Crash cleared in the southwest suburbs on I-80 eastbound before 57. Nothing major in Indiana, just a delay on 80-94 through a lane shift on the eastbound side in spots from the state line to Broadway. From the Metro Traffic Center, next report, 218, News Radio 105.9, WBBM.
0: We have reached our high for today, 78 degrees under mostly sunny skies currently in Chicago. Checking the market, the Dow is up 154, S&P down 17, the NASDAQ down 156 at 210.
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7: The challenge is called I Got Hunted by 100 Real Cops, and it's exactly what it sounds like.
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7: State police say everyone involved was off duty during filming. 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
0: A Chicago neighborhood is getting attention for an uncommon commodity.
13: You can grow corn a lot of places, but you don't expect it in Ukrainian Village. But several large stalks on the parkway at the intersection of Rockwell and Rice are growing, yeah, like weeds, and getting a lot of attention from neighbors, including Kylie Gava.
14: Yeah, we have some corn growing here.
9: I know my neighbors have been taking care of it. I think they're excited to see it, but I haven't really done anything with it.
12: But it's impressive. I mean, there were about a half

0: dozen stalks. One of them is about 7 or 8 feet high. All the rest of them are at least 5 feet high. And you're seeing the corn really come in bloom here. I don't know, does corn bloom? Is that how you say it?
1: I have no idea. I am from Iowa, but I don't know if we say it blooms or not.
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3: 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Here is meteorologist Brian Thompson.
12: Well, Judson, we've had a pretty nice afternoon. Sunshine has been around. It's mixing with a few clouds at times. We'll get to a high of 78, a little cooler at the lakefront. Mainly clear tonight. Lows will range from 52 in the coolest inland suburbs to 62 at the lakefront. There will be a few clouds mixing at times for tonight. Still looking nice tomorrow. High temperature near 80 with a partly sunny sky. The humidity will be a little higher on Wednesday with intervals of clouds and sun. Maybe a spotty afternoon thunderstorm with a high of 81. And Thursday still could be a stray shower, partly sunny, a high of 82. A nice day on Friday with more sunshine, high 81. 78 degrees right now at O'Hare and at Midway, 76 at Aurora, 73 at the lakefront. We're going up to 78 this afternoon. I'm AccuBud the meteorologist, Brian Thompson.
3: 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When searching for a business home field advantage, search the Village of Bedford Park. Time now for a look at sports. We'll begin in football. We might learn more tomorrow about how the Bears feel they performed over the weekend in Cincinnati. The details from Rick Craig.
13: We sure didn't learn much after Saturday night's 27-9 loss about the left tackle battle.
14: Hard to say without watching the tape.
13: Or the defense as a whole.
14: You know, yeah, it's another one I got to go back and I got to watch that tape.
13: Or the defensive line.
14: Same thing. I can't speak on specific positions right here or individuals right now without looking at the tape, guys.
13: If one of Ben Johnson's recent predecessors had pushed off comment like that, they'd have been vilified. But winning a playoff game for the first time in 15 years engenders some grace and trust from a fan base that seems fully on board entering year two. Covering the Bears, Rick Gregg, News Radio 105.9 WBBM.
3: Out of the diamond, the first place White Sox open a three-game series against the Texas Rangers at home tonight at 6:40, holding a 3.5-game lead in the AL Central with 32 games to play. Jose Urquidy takes the mound following yesterday's 2-1 walk-off win over the Mets, sealed by Tristan Peters' ninth-inning solo shot. The Cubs open a three-game series against the Diamondbacks in Arizona tonight at 8:40, behind starter Kevin Gausman. They sit two games at

0: about the NL wild card standings after routing the Mariners 19-2 yesterday in Seattle, powered by grand slams from Ian Happ and Pedro Ramirez. You can hear tonight's game from Arizona on 104.3 The Score. That's a look at sports at 16:46 past each hour or whenever stories break. It is 2:18. 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
1: All right, Judson, we continue to zoom in on the 290, really either side here, coming inbound, passing Higgins to Route 390. You're full of traffic. Rollover semi getting cleaned up. Three left lanes are blocked. Hour 15 in from I-90, 23 in from Mannheim. Avoid the busy area by getting over to Arlington Heights Road, or maybe Route 83. Outbound, you're solid passing 83 to before 355. A crash there. Multiple lanes are blocked, and then you're jammed up from 355 to 390. Rollover semi cleanup on that side as well. Out to Mannheim 35 and hour 5 to I-90. Travel time on the Edens, not bad at all. A little tight at the Kennedy Junction. Kennedy and 43, 23 off the Edens. Outbound 22 to Montrose. A 40-minute trip to the airport. You're looking good in the express lanes from the Wintrust Mural near North Avenue to Addison. You're backed up from Irving to the Edens. Stevenson inbound still looking good. Up on traffic, 34 to the Tri-State, 42 to the Veterans Tollway. The Dan Ryan coming inbound 20 minutes and 25 on the outbound Ford, getting through the work zone tough today. Tri-State Tollway on the break southbound from Milwaukee Avenue to Route 120. That's a semi-crash getting cleaned up off on the right shoulder, and some delays in the northwest suburbs continue on Route 53. That's long-term construction. Nothing major in the southwest suburbs along I-80, just a delay westbound from Richards to Larkin, and delay starting up on 8094 through northwest Indiana. Traffic sponsored by Center Gen X Low T Center. August is here. The heat is going, not going to quit at all, and neither can you. If you're over 40, the heat's taking its toll. Then it might be testosterone levels declining with age. 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
0: We have reached today's high. We're there at 78 degrees under mostly sunny skies right now. Chicagoland, taking a look at the market. The Dow is up 173, S&P down 15. The NASDAQ right now down 149 at 220. Our top story this hour: a Chicago woman accused of killing her boyfriend, which she says was in self-defense, agrees to a plea deal to avoid prison time. Well, much more on this story coming your way at 2:31. But right now, it's time for a healthy minute.
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0: A 15-year-old boy is recovering after being shot yesterday afternoon in the heart of Chicago neighborhood. Police say the boy was sitting near a sidewalk in the 1900 block of West Cermak Avenue around 3:30 when somebody in a car fired shots and struck him in the hand and foot. He was taken to Stroger Hospital in good condition. Police are investigating. Nobody is in custody. For the first time in several years, the Chicago Cubs return to host the MLB Little League Classic.
3: Over the weekend, MLB Commissioner Rob Manfred announced that the Chicago Cubs will be taking on the Toronto Blue Jays in the 2027 Little League Classic. The Cubs last played in 2019, where they beat the Pittsburgh Pirates 7-1. The annual game is held in Williamsport, Pennsylvania. Next year, it will take place on a Thursday, a change from the usual Sunday schedule. Carolina Garibe, News Radio 105.9 WBBM.
0: There's a serious warning for some pet owners over the food they may be feeding their dogs.
4: Wisconsin-based Fromm Family Foods is announcing a recall of more than 5,000 cases of its wet can dog food. They've been sold nationwide. The company says they came under the brands Turkey Pate Wet Food and Diner Classics Milo's Meatloaf Pate Wet Dog Food. The company's issued a strong warning saying stop feeding the product to your dogs. There have been complaints of metal contamination in the food. In a statement, the company says they've identified the error and have fixed it. Cisco Coto, News Radio 105.9 WBBM.
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0: 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Here's John Tucker.
13: And as we head to the close, we are mixed right now. The major averages, S&P 500 down 15 at 76.58 on the index. The NASDAQ Composite Index down 145 points. And right now, the Dow Jones Industrial Average up 160 points. That's a rise of about 0.3%. Well, President Trump hiking tariffs on Canadian cars and steel to 50% January 1st. The president making the announcement today on his Truth Social platform. It follows the U.S. implementing a new 50% tax on imports of hundreds of Canadian items over the weekend, including furniture, plastics, plywood, and electrical equipment. Walmart finally going to accept Apple Pay. This has been a notable holdout, causing a little grumbling among shoppers there. But now the world's largest retailer says it's rolling out contactless payments, including Apple Pay, across all of its stores by the end of the year. And sources tell Bloomberg Apple is cutting jobs across teams responsible for the Siri digital assistant and the Vision Pro headset. In total, the cuts affect more than 200 people. And with business at 23 and 53, live from the Bloomberg Newsroom, John Tucker, News Radio 105.9 WBBM.
0: Coming up next in traffic, the Eisenhower having a rough go, and as of now, the details next. It's 2:25.
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1: All right, Judson, the top traffic story continues to be I-290 in the northwest suburbs. Your solid inbound passing Higgins to Route 390. Rollover semi getting cleaned up. It spilled some concrete across the roadway as well. Three left lanes are blocked. You can avoid it by getting over to Arlington Heights Road or Route 83. Hour 18 in for I-90, 25 in for Mannheim. Brake lights on the way out passing 83 to before the Veterans Tollway. That's a crash blocking multiple lanes. Once you get past that, you're backed up again, hitting the 390. Rollover semi getting cleaned up on the inbound side, affecting the outbound side as well. Two left lanes are blocked at 390. 38 to Mannheim and hour 10 to drive out to the Jane Addams Tollway. The rest of the expressway is definitely starting to build. On the tollways, you have a delay on the tri-state that continues in Lake County southbound, passing Milwaukee Avenue to Belvedere Road. A rollover semi getting cleaned up on the right shoulder. Brake lights on the Reagan eastbound near the northbound tri-state ramp, and delays on 355 north before Lake to 290, with everything happening on 290 near Route 390. Looking at delays in northwest Indiana on either side of 8094. Next report, 238, News Radio 105.9 WBBM.
0: Back with the forecast, says what we're looking at today. Well, we've reached it from a high standpoint, 78 degrees under mostly sunny skies today. Tonight, it's going to be mainly clear, lows ranging from 52 in the inland suburbs to 62 at the lakefront. Tomorrow, partly sunny, still quite nice, a high of 80 degrees. Wednesday, 81. Thursday, 82. Friday, looking at a high of 81. So just around 81 degrees for the rest of the week. Again, right now, 78. Mostly sunny at 229.
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0: 2:30 on your Monday. Good afternoon. Thanks for listening. I'm Judson Richards in for Rob Hart today. These are the top stories on News Radio WBBM. A woman who said she killed her boyfriend in self-defense accepts a plea deal. Plus,
22: this is Nancy Hardy. The downstate ex-sheriff's deputy convicted of murdering Sonia Massey has died in prison.
23: This is Rachel Pearson. A DeKalb County man is accused of threatening to kill police during a neighbor dispute.
0: And U.S. forces strike the first suspected drug boat in 2 months. WBBM business. The Dow is up 155, S&P down 16, the NASDAQ is down 142. Outside right now, Chicagoland, 78 degrees under mostly sunny skies at 231. A Chicago woman accused of killing her boyfriend in 2022 has agreed to plead guilty to involuntary manslaughter charges ahead of her trial for first-degree murder. Kesha Golden's attorneys contend she was defending herself against her boyfriend, Calvin Sidney, who had a documented history of abuse, including on the night he was stabbed in the leg by Golden. She was 8 months pregnant at the time. Julie Kaler with the Cook County Public Defender's Office says police put Golden in handcuffs less than 30 seconds after arriving on the scene.
24: They didn't ask any questions, even though the officers in the room knew about the beating. The officers in the room knew that Keisha had been beat that night by Calvin Sidney. And yet, here she is. Let's put her in handcuffs.
0: Keisha Golden spoke to reporters after today's hearing.
25: They know it was self-defense, but they want a conviction. Is it because I'm black? I don't know.
0: Today's plea deal means Golden will avoid prison time and she won't have to register as a violent offender. Weeks after he was denied early release, the former Sangamon County Sheriff's deputy convicted of killing Sonia Massey died in prison yesterday. WBBM's Nancy Hardy has the details.
22: The Illinois Prisoner Review Board unanimously denied Sean Grayson's request for medical release as his stage 4 rectal cancer had spread to his liver and lungs. The 32-year-old former deputy was serving a 20-year sentence for killing Sonia Massey 2 years ago as he responded to a 911 call at her home outside of Springfield. An attorney for her family

0: Ben Crump said in a statement, Sonia Massie's death was unjustifiable and she should be alive today. Sean Grayson's death in custody from cancer does not bring Sonia back. We wish his family prayers of peace, as we do for all who grieve a loved one. Nancy Hardy, News Radio 105.9 WBBM.
1: A DeKalb County judge has released a man accused of making violent threats against police during a neighborhood dispute.
2: You know what? Police officers responded twice to 51-year-old Thomas Szymanski's home on August 17th. During the first call, police allege he resisted arrest before locking himself inside. Hours later, court records obtained by Shaw Local say he threatened officers from behind the door before police entered the home and took him into custody. Szymanski now faces a felony charge of threatening a public official and several misdemeanors. No weapons were found inside the home, according to his public defender, and he's due back in court September 22nd. Rachel Pearson, News Radio, 105.9 WBBM.
1: A man had to be rescued from Lake Michigan last night after he became trapped in the water.
3: Evanston fire officials say first responders were called just after 4:30 p.m. to Lighthouse Beach. A man was trapped against the break wall. Evanston Fire Department rescue members reached the victim from the shore and were able to stabilize the situation. The victim and rescuers were brought aboard Marine 21. The victim refused an ambulance to an emergency room. Two Evanston Fire Department members were injured during the rescue and were treated for minor injuries. Carolina Guerrero, News Radio 105.9 WBBM.
1: U.S. Southern Command has announced a strike on an alleged drug-carrying boat in the Pacific. It's the first attack in about 2 months.
4: U.S. forces have struck another vessel in the Eastern Pacific, killing two people the Department of Defense accuses of trafficking drugs. U.S. Southern Command says the strike hit a low-profile vessel operating along established narco-trafficking routes in the Eastern Pacific. This latest attack brings the death toll in the nearly year-long U.S. campaign of bombing boats in Latin American waters to more than 210 people in more than 60 strikes. As with most of the military statements on strikes in the Eastern Pacific Ocean and Caribbean Sea, the Pentagon did not provide evidence that the vessel was ferrying drugs. President Trump has said the U.S. is in armed conflict with cartels in Latin America, but critics have questioned both the legality and effectiveness of the boat strikes. Marcela Sanchez, Washington.
1: This portion of the news sponsored by Menards. Britain pledges to help Ukraine make long-range missiles by sharing classified tech information.
5: British Prime Minister Andy Burnham has said the UK will help Ukraine make its own long-range missiles by sharing classified technical information for British components. Burnham was in Kyiv alongside other international leaders for Ukraine's Independence Day.
6: What I see before me today is an unbroken country. I hope, as Prime Minister, that this will not be my last visit here.
5: Burnham said defence firm MBDA will release to Ukraine details on UK-made parts for the Scalp missile to help the country assemble the weapons. The missile is the French-produced version of the UK's Storm Shadow, an air-launched high-precision missile with a range of more than 250 kilometres. Both use shared French and British technology. The missile is hard to detect and is designed to hit fixed targets such as hardened bunkers and key infrastructure. I'm Lawrence Brooks.
1: Prosecutors in the murder trial of Lindsey Clancy are calling their final rebuttal witnesses ahead of closing arguments this week.
7: Prosecutors are calling three medical experts as part of a rebuttal case to argue that Lindsey Clancy wasn't suffering from postpartum psychosis when she killed her three children. The testimony comes after defense lawyers last week called 10 witnesses to argue she was in the throes of psychosis when she strangled her three children, with one expert saying she was in a dreamlike state and comparing her to a puppet controlled by someone else. Prosecutors have pushed back on that argument from the start of this high-profile trial, telling jurors that Clancy was deliberate and swift when she killed her children and then tried to commit suicide. If Clancy's convicted of first-degree murder, she faces a mandatory life sentence. Peter Haralambos, ABC News, New York.
1: 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I-290 jammed up. The details with Neil coming up in just a moment. Also, where to find the lowest gas prices. That's next. It's 2:36.
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1: 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In Rockdale, the Delta Sonic on Jefferson and Emory is selling gas for $3.92 a gallon. In North Aurora, the BP on Lincoln Way and John is selling gas for $4.14 a gallon. It is 2:38 now. Traffic and weather together on the 8th. Here's Neil Fiorito.
13: A lot of problems on your roadways today, starting in the northwest suburbs on I-290 inbound. Stop and go. Traffic continues past Higgins to Route 390. Rollover semi getting cleaned up in the left lane. It also dropped a bunch of concrete on the roadway as well. Hour 13 in from I-90, 25 in from Mannheim. Very heavy on the way out, passing 83 to before 355. Earlier crash in that area gone, but dealing with this inbound traffic and the rollover semi, you're jammed on the way out too. Cleanup block in the two left lanes inbound near the scene there as well. So 38 out to Mannheim, but an hour 10 as you make your way to the Jane Addams Tollway. A lousy delay on the Bishop Ford outbound, passing 115th and before 159th. In the work zone, it looks like you might only be getting by in one lane. It's that heavy. 30 minutes to drive out to 8094. A rollover semi getting cleaned up in Lake County on the Tri-State southbound right around Belvedere Road. It's on the right shoulder. And we have a vehicle fire, it looks like, getting cleaned up in northwest Indiana on 8094 eastbound right around Burr. Traffic is really heavy passing Torrance. And then you have a slowdown on 8094 as well. 65 the Broadway, all good on 94, 65 the toll road, and the Skyway sharp as well. 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
14: WBBM AccuWeather is staying pretty pleasant the rest of this afternoon. A sunshine mixes with clouds, high 78. It will be cooler at the lakefront. Clear to partly cloudy tonight, lows ranging from 52 in the coolest inland suburbs to 62 at the lakefront. Another nice day tomorrow. We'll have some sunshine and a high near 80, and the humidity on the rise into Wednesday with some sun and maybe a spotty afternoon thunderstorm. We'll get to a high of 81 on Wednesday. 78 degrees at O'Hare and at Midway right now, 75 in Valparaiso, 73 at the lakefront, going up to 78. I'm AccuWeather with the meteorologist Brian Thompson.
1: Good afternoon. Time now 2:40. O'Hare Airport is showing off its new public art greeting travelers in Terminal 5.
15: If you've visited the Chicago Architecture Center, you might recognize the new art installation near Gate M32 in Terminal 5.
16: It's three iconic skyscrapers from the Chicago skyline. Three or four, depending on how you want to count Marina Towers, which are two.
15: Eve Feynman says the four 18-foot white models were originally inside the Architecture Center and were moved to O'Hare to be displayed there indefinitely.
16: It was logistically quite complex, but we did manage to get them over in one piece without having to take them apart and put them back together there. We've been working on this project for about 9 months. The installation took a few days, and then we had a topping off ceremony last Friday.
15: Feynman says she hopes the models represent Chicago as the city of architecture and encourage travelers to learn more about the buildings and the CAC River tours. Lisa Fielding, News Radio, 105.9 WBBM.
1: The Washington Post has been ordered to reinstate a black opinion writer who was fired over Charlie Kirk post. The ruling said the newspaper did not have sufficient cause to terminate Karen Atia after she received a letter accusing her of gross misconduct. The arbitrator, Sarah Miller Espinoza, was also ordered to award Atia full back pay and lost benefits. In response, the Post said in part that it respects the reinstatement process but declined further comment on the matter. Up next, top trending stories and a look at sports. It's 2:42.
12: This November 3rd, the midterm election is more than politics. 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Pritzker takes on Bailey for governor, and Stratton takes on Tracy in the Senate. 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
8: California's Attorney General has canceled settlement talks with Paramount over its $111 billion deal to acquire Warner Brothers and Discovery. The state is looking to block the deal and is leading a coalition of 12 states attempting to do the same, claiming the merger would give the company too much power. The meeting was set to take place today but was called off last night over accusations that Paramount misrepresented details of a meeting between the two sides on Friday. To read more about this story, head on over to our website at WBBNewsRadio.com. Simon Cowell says he'll be taking a break from America's Got Talent over the next few weeks as he is scheduled to undergo back surgery. Cowell has a history of back issues that date back to an e-bike crash in 2020. He says this is a routine procedure, but it will keep him out of action for several weeks. No word yet on who, if anybody, will replace him. 2:46 now. Time for a look at sports. 31 games remain in the Cubs season, and Craig Counsell is managing to win every one of them. The details from Rick Crane.
9: Look no further than yesterday's drubbing of the Mariners. Up 5-2 in the third, Counsell kept Shota Imanaga's leash extremely tight.
10: First two guys got on in the third, and we're at 72 pitches and six outs, so it's not going well.
9: In May, maybe Counsell lets Imanaga work through it, but it's August, and Aaron Civale is right there.
10: This is why we have some length in the bullpen. We have innings to cover. If the game goes wrong, we got Colin to kind of cruise through the game, or Aaron to cruise through the game, so it was the time.
9: As the Cubs staff gets healthier, Counsell will be able to make calls like that more often. Rick Gregg, News Radio 105.9 WBBM.
8: Cubs open a three-game road series against the Diamondbacks in Arizona tonight at 8:40. 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Kevin Gausman takes him out with the Cubs holding a two-game lead atop the National League wild card race. At 6:40 tonight, the White Sox host the Rangers to kick off a three-game set as Jose Urquidy opposes Kumar Rocker. The American League Central leaders hold a 3.5 game advantage atop Cleveland following yesterday's 2-1 walk-off win against the Mets. And the Bears, they rest today before a pair of house hall workouts and then travel to Nashville for joint practice with the Titans Thursday.

0: and the preseason finale against Tennessee on Saturday. In last weekend's loss in Cincinnati, Caleb Williams completed two passes for 28 yards in one possession. That's a look at sports at 16 and 46, past each hour or whenever stories break. It is 2:48, traffic and weather together on the 8th, sponsored by Grand Appliance. Here's Neil Fiorito.
1: All right, a lot of trouble spots along the roadways. We're going to start in northwest Indiana with some brake lights on 8094. If you're eastbound, passing Torrance to Burr, traffic getting really heavy. Emergency vehicles in the right lane dealing with a vehicle fire and a gaper's delay on the westbound Borman from I-65 over to Burr. On the tollways, nothing major to mention. A crash we had on the Tri-State southbound in Lake County is all gone now from Route 120. Those delays have really eased up quite a bit. Still really heavy traffic, though, on 290 coming inbound from Higgins to Route 390. A rollover semi continues to get cleaned up. Just the left lane is blocked now. Hour 15 in from I-90, 28 in from Mannheim. Going outbound 40 to Mannheim and hour 13 to the Jane Addams. Everything getting cleaned up on the outbound side as well. This semi that rolled over spilled a bunch of bricks across the roadway, which affected the both sides of 290 along the Eisenhower. Coming in the north suburbs along the Edens, a five-minute delay. 20 minutes to the Kennedy Junction from Lake Cook Road. Kennedy out 24 to Montrose, about the same in the express. 42 will get you out to the airport. You do have delays coming inbound on the Kennedy Expressway from Cumberland to pass the Wintrust Mural near North Avenue. 47 in from O'Hare. Over on the Stevenson outbound, 40 to the Tri-State, 48 to the Veterans, you're 35 in. The Dan Ryan up to 32 outbound, 18 minutes inbound. 57 slight delays, but an awful backup on the Bishop Ford. Through the work zone, you're at 30 minutes to drive out to 8094. Typical backups on DuSable Lakeshore Drive on either side of the Gold Coast, and you're loaded up through Grand Park as well. Southbound traffic heavy getting into Hyde Park. 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
0: Back with forecast says we are going to reach, and we are, at a high of 78 degrees today. Tonight, it'll range between 52 and 62, depending on in the inland suburbs, to warmer towards the lakefront tomorrow. Partly sunny, still quite nice. High of 80, but yeah, 78 degrees currently, mostly sunny skies. Checking the market, the Dow is up 180, S&P down 18, the NASDAQ down 174 at 250.
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0: As Chicago Public Schools children return to class today, some kids will be walking in with a fresh haircut.
3: Eric Camargo is owner of Epic Academy Barber School on the Northwest Side. We visited with him at Union Park on the West Side, where he had a tent set up.
4: Not even about a haircut, it's about feeling good, making the people feel wonderful. Some people don't even need a haircut, they just need a good shaving and a good talk. 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
5: You're giving away here free haircuts here today at the CPS Back to School Bash.
4: This is like a 45th time of this month going, giving free haircuts. Yesterday we did three events in a day. 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
5: You're going to love your new haircut, don't you think? 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I promise you.
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0: Let's take a moment to celebrate our team here behind the scenes at WBBM. At the editor's desk, Brad Robinson, our business editor, Andy Gersher, our writers, Susan Glick and Cecilia Fragakis. Our assistant producer is Abena Bediako. Our traffic producer is Anton Peters. Our broadcast managing editor is Zach Weber. We'll take a look at business from Bloomberg next. 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
8: Lockheed Martin is developing new technology aimed at stopping drones, which have become battlefield game changers in Ukraine and the Middle East. Lockheed demonstrated its NetSense airspace awareness system, which uses commercial 5G networks to detect drones while demonstrating the ability to knock the drone down by firing a rocket from a containerized launcher. 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I'm Jason Brooks.
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1: .253 now, time for a look at business from Bloomberg. Here's John Tucker.
2: As we head to the close, a sell-off in chipmakers outweighing a drop in oil prices today. Just days ahead of NVIDIA's earnings, semiconductor giants are sinking. An index of semiconductor stocks, the SOX, was down over 2% since its June high. It's down over 20%. That's the definition of a bear market. Treasury Secretary Scott Bessent threatening economic punishment against any country doing business with Iran. It's all part of the economic D-Day campaign. Bessent said today countries will face a specific timeline to shut down links with Iran or face unilateral U.S. punishment. President Trump pledged to double automobile tariffs on Canadian vehicles and parts to 50% starting next year, escalating the spiraling trade fight between the U.S. and Canada. The shares of U.S. automakers like Ford and GM with supply chains across both countries, they fell in today's trading. And Elon Musk says SpaceX's first AI satellites will initially launch in the fourth quarter of next year and hit significant scale in 2028. SpaceX pinned its blockbuster initial public offering in June on pioneering space-based data centers. And with business at 23 and 53, from the Bloomberg Newsroom, I'm John Tucker, News Radio 105.9 WBBM.
1: 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It's 2:54.
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1: It's 2:58. Traffic and weather together on the 8th. Neil Fiorito, what's happening out there?
11: Bad delays continue in Itasca on I-290. It's been several hours now. Cruiser dealing with a semi that rolled over, and there was a bunch of bricks that fell off the semi. A lot of cleanup, as you can imagine, and a lot of crews there on the scene. We appreciate all of their hard work today. A lot going on here on the inbound side of 290. The outbound side as well at Route 390. The inbound side, you have the left lane closed at 390. Outbound, you have the two left lanes blocked with cleanup. Your inbound rides an hour 15 from I-90, and the outbound side about the same. Getting out to the Jane Addams Tollway, avoid the delays by maybe using Route 83. That might be your best bet right now. In Will County, we have a new backup forming on I-55, northbound before 53 to 355. Looks like a crash in a lane there, and an awful delay through the work zone on the Bishop Ford outbound, past 115th to before 159th. 30 minutes to drive out to 80-94. It looks like only one lane might be getting by. In Northwest Indiana, big backups on 80-94 at Burr either way. Eastbound solid past Torrance to Burr.

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1: Back with forecast says what we're looking at today is for the rest of our afternoon, it'll be sunshine mixing with clouds. Already reached our high today of 78 degrees. Tonight, it'll be mainly clear, ranging from 52 degrees in the suburbs to 62 around the lakefront. Tomorrow, partly sunny, still quite nice, a high of 80 degrees. Wednesday, 81. Thursday, looking at a high of 82. Friday, a high of 81 degrees. Right now, 78, mostly sunny at 259.
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3: The region comes together as crews race to bring the power back.
4: You gotta be tenacious. You gotta have that oomph in you.
3: I'm political editor Jeff Buckles in Gary.
1: In the meantime, Indiana's governor is calling for an investigation into NIPSCO amid ongoing power outages for thousands of Hoosiers. Plus, the trade war between the U.S. and Canada continues to escalate. The latest is next from ABC News and Sports. Cubs take on the Diamondbacks in Arizona. Sox host the Rangers. And in business, the Dow currently up 158, S&P down 20, NASDAQ down 192. 78 degrees in Chicago, mostly sunny at 3 o'clock.
5: From ABC News, I'm Michelle Franzen. In Maine today, Vice President J.D. Vance delivering remarks ahead of the midterm elections. With just over 70 days before voters take to the polls, there is a trade war brewing between the U.S. and Canada. The U.S. imposed 50% tariffs on a variety of Canadian goods this weekend after talks broke down. And Canada is vowing to retaliate with tariffs on U.S. goods in September. Vance accusing Canada of not negotiating in good faith.
6: I frankly thought we had a deal. I think that we should have a deal, but I think that we need to send a message loud and clear to the Prime Minister of Canada. Stop taking advantage of the people of Maine. Stop taking advantage of America. It's over. We expect fairness in our trade policy.
5: Canada's Prime Minister Mark Carney says the U.S. is being a bully and it will only hurt businesses along the U.S.-Canadian border, and that Canada is now prepared to go elsewhere for trade.
7: This fall, we will begin intense discussions with the European Union, the world's second largest economy, to build a much stronger and deeper economic and security partnership.
5: The U.S. announcing it is prepared to slap countries with secondary sanctions if it does business with Iran. U.S. Treasury Secretary Scott Bessent today says there's no gray area after 6 months of conflict with Iran.
8: Let there be no ambiguity as to the position of the United States. An economic engagement of any kind with this murderous regime will expose those responsible to the full reach of American power.
5: Besson did not give a deadline for sanctions to begin. In Massachusetts, prosecutors focused on rebuttal testimony today in the Lindsay Clancy trial, the mother charged in the murders of her three children. Defense attorneys say Clancy suffered from postpartum psychosis and did not receive proper medical treatment. The judge today denying a defense motion for a mistrial related to testimony on Clancy's religion. Jurors return to tomorrow as testimony continues. Closing arguments could begin this week. 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
5: 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It's a

0: Monday, the 24th day of August. Good afternoon. Thanks for joining us today. I'm Lisa Fielding. A beautiful day it is. Sunny skies, 77 degrees at both airports, only 72 lakefront, low humidity, winds out of the northwest at 8 miles an hour. The AccuWeather 5-day forecast coming up for you at 3:15. But first at 3, nearly 2 weeks now after that storm knocked out power to much of northwest Indiana. Thousands of people gathered at a park and community center in Gary to pick up supplies and their spirits. WBBM political editor Jeff Buchholz reports from Gary.
1: Gary, Indiana, baby, we outside!
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2: But the reason for this is serious.
3: We got people in senior buildings with no lights, in wheelchairs. We got people with children, no lights. Don't have no food.
2: That's Willette Wright. She just picked up some free rakes and other supplies from one of the dozens of booths handing out everything from water and diapers to food.
4: Mr. Keith Lee, can I please get a picture?
2: Keith Lee, the viral food reviewer and influencer, organized this whole event.
5: Gary would never be forgotten. Midwest never would be forgotten. People that look like me would never be forgotten.
2: You created this event. Are you satisfied with the turnout? What are people telling you?
5: It wasn't me. It was the people of Gary, Indiana.
2: He told his social media followers last week, he knows this event can't restore electricity, but he hopes it'll bring people together. We're in Gary, Jeff Buchholz, News Radio 105.9 WBBM.
0: Meantime, the governor of Indiana calling for an investigation into NIPSCO amid the state's prolonged power outages. As it stands, about 9,700 NIPSCO customers are still without electricity. That story from WBBM's Terry Keschner.
6: Indiana Governor Mike Braun is directing the Indiana Office of Utility Consumer Counselor to file a complaint and petition the Indiana Utility Regulatory Commission to launch an investigation into the Northern Indiana Public Service Company, NIPSCO. This is about the widespread and prolonged power outages across northwest Indiana following severe weather 2 weeks ago. In a statement, Braun calls NIPSCO a monopoly and says the utility has, quote, failed to keep its end of the bargain. Braun's office says the requested investigation will examine NIPSCO's vegetation management and other practices and review whether certain funds were used for their intended purposes. Terry Keschner, News Radio 105.9 WBBM.
0: 306, in other news, a Chicago woman has admitted to killing her boyfriend in 2022 in a case her attorneys are calling a disgrace.
7: It sucks. They know it was self-defense, but they want to convict you. Is it because I'm black? I don't know.
8: Keisha Golden has accepted a plea deal on charges of involuntary manslaughter and will serve 2 years of probation, no time behind bars. The 37-year-old has said she acted in self-defense when she stabbed her boyfriend, Calvin Sidney, in the leg at the couple's baby shower in October of 2022 after he attacked her in their kitchen. Sidney later died from his injuries. Golden was 8 months pregnant at the time.
7: My child will not have a father, and I'm the only person that's going to take care of her. So I feel like I did the right thing for my child.
8: Golden says she's apologized to Sidney's family and now plans to work as a domestic violence prevention advocate.
7: That first sign that y'all see that someone is aggressive, please get out the relationship. Please leave. Please don't be like me.
8: Andy Day, News Radio, 105.9 WBBM.
0: The Cook County State's Attorney's Office released a statement saying today's resolution reflects their commitment to making fair evidence-based decisions that they consider the full circumstances of each case. Well, the first day of school year is over for CPS students after starting the year off with some financial uncertainty.
9: Leland Elementary rolled out the red carpet, literally, for students dressed in navy blue uniforms with clear backpacks. We talked to Madison, who just moved here from Mississippi for eighth grade, and LaMaya, who's now in kindergarten.
10: I'm scared. I don't know these folks.
11: A little bit nervous, though, but a little bit happy.
9: Mayor Brandon Johnson helped welcome students back to the school that was merged with another and moved to this building amid massive closures in 2013. The former 7th grade social studies teacher says this year is a special one.
12: Because we're not just going into the first fully elected representative school board. We're also going into a season where we have to demand more from those who have the ability to give more, to actually do more.
9: To that end, he's renewing calls for a millionaire's tax and says he's been talking with lawmakers in Springfield about getting another $150 million from the state for this year's school budget. In Austin, Nancy Hardy, News Radio 105.9 WBBM.
0: 3:08 now, time for traffic and weather together on the 8th, sponsored by Four Seasons Heating, Air Conditioning, Plumbing, Sewer, and Electric. Good afternoon, Neil Fiorito.
13: Hey, good afternoon, Lisa. In Itasca, 290, still the story. On both sides, you're backed up about an hour 12 to and from the Jane Addams between downtown and I-90. Outbound solid past 83 to before Route 390, emergency vehicles there. Still blocking two left lanes, dealing with this earlier rollover semi. Looks like they got it up on its wheels now and hopefully out of the way soon. Earlier this morning, a semi rolled over and spilled a bunch of concrete across the roadway. It looks like all the concrete is gone. But again, up on 290, two left lanes still blocked before Route 390. Coming inbound in that area, you have the left lane, which is closed. I-55 in Will County, very heavy northbound before 53 over to 355. Reports of a crash blocking at least a lane there. You have a big backup in the work zone. The Bishop Ford outbound past 115th to Dalton Avenue, a 30-minute ride to drive out to 8094. DeSalvo Lakeshore Drive delays northbound Roosevelt to Monroe, Navy Pier to Chicago Avenue. Southbound brake lights, Michigan down to Chicago through Grand Park and 53rd to 57th. On our tollways, the Tri-State southbound is backed up from Balmoral down to Ogden. You have a delay, you're stuck in northbound from Ogden up to 290. The Jane Addams tollway eastbound heavy before Lee to the Tri-State. And a delay on the Ronald Reagan tollway just eastbound from Route 83 getting on the northbound Tri-State ramp. The Veterans tollway northbound pretty jammed up from Army Trail to 290 because of all the activity, again, on 290 at Route 390. Delays on Route 53 through the work zone either way. Southwest suburbs just a delay on I-80 westbound before Richards over to Larkin. Delays continue on both sides of 8094 at Burr. Eastbound, you have a vehicle fire getting cleaned up on the right shoulder. From the Metro Traffic Center, next report, 318, News Radio 105.9, WBBM.
0: All right, Neil, thank you. AccuWeather says for the rest of today, pleasant clouds and sun with a high of 78, cooler lakefront. Clear to partly cloudy tonight, a low between 52 and 62, and another nice day tomorrow with a high near 80. 77 degrees at both airports, 72 lakefront. We have sunny skies in Aurora where it's 77. Checking in on the Market Watch today. The Dow gains 140, but the S&P 500 and the NASDAQ drop. It is...
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0: Dane County health officials are investigating a confirmed case of measles. They're working with the Illinois Department of Public Health to gather any information on the case and identify anyone who may have been in contact with this infected person. Officials stress the best thing someone can do to protect themselves and their children is to make sure they are up to date on their MMR vaccinations. A western suburb chosen to participate in a new youth climate program.
17: Aurora is among 300 international cities that was selected for the Youth Climate Action Fund, a global program funded by Bloomberg Philanthropies that helps cities mobilize young people ages 15 to 24 to design and lead local climate projects. The city's project from Aurora's Youth Services Division aims to encourage young residents to design and implement projects that uplift the community and support city sustainability goals. Aurora received $50,000 total to fund the youth-led climate projects. The city plans to fund between 10 and 50 projects. Carolina Garibay, News Radio 105.9 WBBM.
0: In Bloomingdale, a police officer has been placed on leave accused of misusing the village's flock cameras. Comes amid enhanced scrutiny nationwide about this technology. Several reports of officers using the cameras for personal reasons. The officer hasn't been named. The village says they believe it's an isolated incident. And Chicago's Northside baseball team will be headed back to Williamsport, Pennsylvania next season for the MLB Little League Classic. The Cubs and the Toronto Blue Jays will headline the national game on Thursday, August 19th of next year, 2027. It'll be the Cubs' second Little League Classic after they beat the Pittsburgh Pirates back in 2019. Beautiful couple days ahead. Could get a thunderstorm midweek. The AccuWeather 5-day forecast coming up. It's 3:13.
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5: 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And here's meteorologist Brian Thompson. A beautiful day today.
6: Yeah, Lisa, it's been a very nice day. We've been enjoying a lot of sunshine, pretty low humidity. A few clouds will mix in here as we head through the rest of this afternoon. High 78, a little cooler at the lakefront, but even at the lake, it's been in the 70s this afternoon. Clear to partly cloudy tonight. Lows ranging from 52 in the coolest inland suburbs to 62 at the lakefront. Another pretty nice day tomorrow. Partly sunny, a high close to 80. Now, by Wednesday, the humidity will be higher with some sunshine. There could be a spotty afternoon thunderstorm. Wednesday's high about 81. Perhaps a shower Thursday with times of sun and clouds, high 82. And then Friday looking very nice again, mostly sunny with fairly low humidity. Friday's high 81. Right now it's 77 degrees at O'Hare at a midway, 75 at Arlington Heights, 72 at the lakefront. We're going up to 78 this afternoon. I'm AccuWeather meteorologist Brian Thompson.
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7: Lisa, good afternoon. 3 weeks from today, we will all be playing Monday morning quarterback. It's just 20 days until the Bears kick off their anticipated new season in Carolina. Will Caleb Williams showcase that jump in his first game of year three? Will Ben Johnson have his team focused for the start of year two? There are plenty of questions surrounding this team. It's an off day today at Hallis Hall, but there's still work well underway. Here's Rick Gregg with more.
8: It's an important meeting day in Lake Forest. Ben Johnson and his coaches and Ryan Poles and his analysts all together just 6 days before roster cutdown.
9: That'll be big for us. Make sure that we're all aligned. We see it all the same way. And then anybody that could go either way, I mean, it'll be a big week for them as well.
8: There's a practice tomorrow, a joint practice with the Titans Thursday, and a game in Tennessee on Saturday, the last chances for players to bounce on or off the bubble.
9: How do we get the best 69 guys? Because the practice squad in a 17-game season, they're going to come up and help us at times too. So it's big for us.
8: 5 p.m. Sunday night, clock's ticking. Covering the Bears, Rick Gregg, News Radio 105.9 WBBM.
7: In baseball, the White Sox welcome the Rangers to the South Side for a three-game set. The opener tonight is at 6:40. Jose Urquidy will make his first start in a White Sox uniform. Kumar Rocker goes for Texas. The Cubs are down to the desert. It's three games of the D-backs starting tonight at Chase Field. The opener is an 8:40 start. 2-104-3 the score for the call. Kevin Gausman gets the ball for the Cubs. He will oppose Merrill Kelly of the D-backs. And 49ers owner Jed York pleaded no contest to a pair of misdemeanor charges after being arrested in Ohio on suspicion of engaging in prostitution. prostitution. York was arrested on Sunday morning in a mobile home community in East Palestine, Ohio. With sports at 16 and 46, I'm Chris Emma, 104.3 The Score for News Radio, 105.9 WBBM.
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10: All right, guys, a very busy Monday, starting on the Edens coming inbound. You're starting to get really heavy passing the spur ramp to before Tower Road. Word of a vehicle fire off on the shoulder. Cruiser on the way to see exactly what's going on there. You're about 30 minutes in from Lake Cook to the junction. On the Kennedy going outbound, solid from the Jane Byrne interchange. And the Hubbard Street Tunnel crash blocking at least a lane. 28 to Montrose, the same in the Express. 46 to the airport, you're 55 to drive in. The Eisenhower remains packed in outbound past Route 83 to before Route 390. Emergency vehicles there dealing with a rollover semi, getting that cleaned up. The three left lanes still blocked on the outbound side of the Eisenhower. Avoid it by using Route 83. 38 to Mannheim, but an hour 13 to the Jane Addams. Coming inbound, all lanes back open at Route 390. Hour 10 in from I-90 into downtown. Stevenson outbound, 42 to the Tri-State, 54 minutes to 355. You're at 40 in. In Will County, delays continue on 55 north at the Veterans Tollway. Earlier crash we had in that area gone. Southside roadways, the Dan Ryan 32 out, 18 in. 57 going out, 18, 30 on the outbound Ford. Typical backups on DuSable Lakeshore Drive and across the tollways. In northwest Indiana, a vehicle fire getting cleaned up on 8094 eastbound at Burr. That's why you're backed up from Torrance. 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
5: All right, Neil, a beautiful day today. Sunshine and clouds, pleasant with a high of 78. Cooler lakefront, another nice day tomorrow with a high of 80. We'll take this. 77 degrees at both airports, 72 lakefront, 76 in Wheeling. Markets mix, the Dow up, S&P and the NASDAQ down. It's 3:20. Our top story, Chicago Public School students return to class today, and those running for school board positions entered a new phase of the race. We're going to have those stories coming up at 3:31. Indiana State Police troopers traded traffic stops for a high-stakes YouTube manhunt.
11: Behind me are 100 cops, and if they arrest us by the end of the day, they would have $1 million!
12: In a brand new Mr. Beast video, 100 Indiana troopers are searching for Jimmy Donaldson and four of his friends as part of a 12-hour manhunt.
13: These guys are crafty, they're sneaky, they're unpredictable.
12: If all five were caught, the troopers would win $500,000. And spoiler alert, they pulled it off.
14: With an hour and a half remaining, they have officially caught all five of us and won the $500,000. Congratulations!
12: State police say the production highlights everything from K-9 teams to emergency response. The troopers participated off-duty, and the agency was compensated for its equipment used. Rachel Pearson, News Radio, 105.9 WBBM.
5: Travelers at O'Hare Airport will now be greeted by a large-scale model of some of Chicago's iconic skyscrapers. An architectural model of the Willis Tower, the former Hancock Center, and the two towers of Marina City are now on display in Terminal 5. Eve Feynman with the Chicago Architecture Center says the display reminds travelers of Chicago's reputation as the city of architecture.
15: These models were originally built for our skyscraper gallery when the Chicago Architecture Center opened in 2018. But it turns out they fit perfectly in T5 as well. We know that people know about Chicago's hot dogs and pizza and sports teams, but we also want people to be greeted by our iconic architecture.
5: The four white 18-foot models are near Gate M32 and will be there indefinitely. A mixed day on Wall Street. We're going to check in with Bloomberg coming up next.
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0: Park, and here's Matt Piper.
1: The U.S. will allow Mexican cattle shipments into two additional U.S. ports over the next 2 months to boost beef supplies. A port in Douglas, Arizona has resumed trade after being largely halted for the past year to prevent the spread of the New World screwworm parasite. The USDA plans to reopen ports in New Mexico, with a second port reopening in 30 days and a third one reopening 30 days after that. Prime Minister Mark Carney says U.S. trade demands confirm Canada's fears that President Trump is seeking to dismantle its auto industry, as Trump threatened new 50% tariffs on Canadian vehicles, auto parts, and steel. Carney says Canada remains willing to negotiate, but only if Washington approaches trade talks as a partnership between sovereign countries. One of the most affordable cities to buy a home here in the U.S. for 134 years, homes in St. Louis have climbed only 6% over that time. That is the smallest gain of any major U.S. city examined in a sweeping new historical housing study. With business at 23 and 53 from the Bloomberg Newsroom, Matt Piper, News Radio 105.9 WBBM.
0: All right, Matt, we've got a crash on the Kennedy now. We're going to check in with Neil and traffic coming up.
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11: All right, Lisa, busy day. In northwest Indiana, you have some brake lights if you're on 8094 eastbound. Torrance to Burr, that's a vehicle fire getting cleaned up on the right shoulder. On the area expressways here on the Illinois side, now the Eden's really packed inbound. Passing the spur ramp to before Tower Road, emergency vehicles blocking the right lane and the vehicle fire there. 32 minutes to the junction from Lake Cook. Kennedy outbound, jam-packed from the Jane Byrne interchange to the Hubbard Street Tunnel, a crash there. 28 to Montrose, about the same in the Express. 46 to go to O'Hare and 55 to drive in. The Eisenhower remains packed on

0: The outbound side, past 83 to before Route 390. Emergency vehicles there blocking three left lanes, dealing with a rollover semi and cleanup. 40 minutes to Manheim. Hour 15 to the Jane Addams. Capers delay coming in. An hour 10 for I-90 in, 36 in for Manheim. On the Stevenson outbound, 27 to get to Cicero Avenue. That's the Midway Airport exit. 42 to the Tri-State, 54 out toward Bolingbrook and 355. 40 minutes in, 28 between the Tri-State and the lake. The Dan Ryan 32 out, 18 minutes in, 57 going out 18, 30 on the outbound Ford. You are simply packed through the work zone outbound from 115th to Dalton Avenue. DeSable Lake Shore Drive, really heavy on either side. Getting through the Gold Coast, you're jammed up through Grand Park and spots, and then heavy again southbound as you make your way into Hyde Park. On the tollways, a new travel spot on the Tri-State North, Halstead to the ramp to I-80. That's a crash in the right lane. Route 53, you have roadwork delays either way at Kirchhoff. The right lane blocked on both sides. Southwest suburbs, I-80 westbound backed up before Richards over to Larkin. Your next report, 338 on News Radio 105.9 WBBM.
1: All right, Neil. Beautiful today. Mostly sunny skies. 77 degrees at 329.
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1: 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Good Monday afternoon. I'm Lisa Fielding. Here are the top stories on News Radio WBBM.
3: Students are back in class in Chicago and parents are doing their homework for November's school board election.
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5: It always is.
3: I'm political editor Jeff Buckles in Beverly.
1: A Chicago woman accused of stabbing and killing her abusive boyfriend pleads guilty to a lesser charge. A DeKalb County man faces felony charges after police say he threatened to kill officers responding to a dispute between him and his neighbor. Plus, the U.S. Postal Service announces two requirements for mail-in ballots 2 weeks before some states send them out for this fall's midterms. Sports, Sox host Texas, Cubs on the road taking on Arizona. In business,
6: I'm Matt Piper at Bloomberg. A mixed bag on Wall Street to start the trading week. The Dow gained 140 points, the NASDAQ lost 200, and the S&P was down by 21.
1: Sunny skies, 77 degrees at 3:31. The news continues, sponsored by PGS Gold and Coin. Well, this isn't just the start of classes for Chicago Public Schools families. It's also the beginning of a new phase of campaigning for people who are running for seats on the city's first ever fully elected Board of Education. WBBM political editor Jeff Buckholz reports from Beverly.
5: We're very excited.
3: Outside Sutherland Elementary School at 100th and Levitt.
7: Nervous for sure, yes. I feel like more so because my baby was nervous.
3: Parents reflect after dropping off their children for the first day of classes.
8: We have eighth graders, so this is extra special for us.
3: And as kids begin their classwork, the parents are starting to think about their own homework, learning about candidates for the next round of school board elections in November.
4: Have you even thought about that yet?
5: I'm embarrassed to say no, but I feel like I should.
3: Also talking to parents, attorney Victor Henderson, one of five candidates for school board president.
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3: Voters will elect 10 board members and a president on November 3rd. 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WBBM.
1: A Chicago woman facing a murder charge after she killed her abusive boyfriend has now pled guilty to a lesser charge in a deal with Cook County prosecutors. Keisha Golden says she was acting in self-defense when she stabbed Calvin Sidney at their baby shower nearly 4 years ago. As part of the plea deal, Golden will receive 2 years probation and avoid jail time. Following the hearing, Golden was asked if she had any message to a woman in similar situations.
10: That first time that y'all see that someone is aggressive, please get out the relationship. Please leave. Please don't be like me.
1: Griggs says they want to see state's attorney Eileen O'Neill Burke ousted from office. Actually, Golden was joined by several supporters, including Holly Krigg with the group Moms United Against Violence and Incarceration.
11: Keisha Golden is a victor here. Keisha Golden is a hero because she's alive, because three women are killed every single day in the United States by a current or former partner, and Keisha managed to survive. And rather than celebrating that, The Cook County State's Attorney's Office has the audacity to prosecute her at the same time talking about how much they care about victims. That's nonsense. We're not taking that anymore.
1: And we said, Krieg says they want to see State's Attorney Eileen O'Neill Burke ousted from office when she's up for re-election in 2028, as we mentioned. Burke's office released a statement saying today's resolution reflects their commitment to making fair, evidence-based decisions that consider the full circumstances of each case. In DeKalb County, a man facing a felony charge after police say he threatened officers who were responding to an ongoing dispute with his neighbor.
12: 51-year-old Thomas Szymanski was charged last week with threatening a public official along with several other misdemeanor counts. Court records obtained by Shaw Local show police were called to his Genoa home twice on August 17th after receiving complaints he was yelling profanities at a neighbor. During the second visit, Szymanski allegedly threatened to kill officers if they entered his home. Police eventually forced their way inside and arrested him. A judge later ordered Szymanski released ahead of trial, barring him from contacting the neighbors involved. Rachel Pearson, News Radio, 105.9 WBBM.
1: In Evanston, first responders rescued a man from Lake Michigan last night.
13: Around 4:30 p.m., Evanston Fire Department water rescue members arrived to Lighthouse Beach and found a man trapped against the break wall. First responders were able to stabilize the situation. The victims and rescuers were brought aboard Marine 21 and evaluated. Authorities say the victim refused ambulance transportation to an emergency room, and two Evanston Fire Department members were injured during the rescue. They were taken to the hospital and are expected to be okay. Carolina Garibe, News Radio 105.9 WBBM.
1: The U.S. Postal Service unveils new requirements for mail-in ballots. This is less than 2 weeks before some states begin sending them. However, the regulation will take effect only if the Supreme Court allows President Trump's order that restricts voting by mail to go forward. In response, Congressman Raja Krishnamoorthy renewed his call for Postmaster General David Steiner to resign and requested a response by August 31st. The Postal Service has not commented. A growing trade war between the U.S. and Canada could mean cars and trucks will be more expensive next year. President Trump announced today that the U.S. will raise tariffs on the imports of vehicles and auto parts from Canada starting on January 1st. In a post on social media, the president said Canada was amongst the worst nations in the world to deal with. Here's ABC's correspondent, Rachel Scott.
14: Canadian Prime Minister Mark Carney declaring his country is at war with the U.S.
15: You're at war when you get attacked. We got attacked.
14: President Trump has now imposed a 50% tariff on $20 billion of Canadian goods, including hockey sticks, furniture, textiles, building supplies, and alcohol. Trump writing on social media, Canada wants the benefits of being a state without being one. Canada firing right back, accusing the Trump administration of throwing curveballs at the 11th hour of negotiations.
1: One data company says only 5.4% or roughly 861,000 vehicles produced in Canada were sold in the U.S. last year. Coming up in a minute, low gas prices, traffic and weather together.
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1: 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In South Elgin, the Shell on the Fox and Cane has gas for $4.29 a gallon. In Carpentersville, the BP on Lake Marion and Brookdale has gas for $4.13 a gallon. Still ahead.
16: This is Terry Keschner at the intersection of Rice and Rockwell, where we're standing in the cutest little cornfield in Chicago.
1: More on that in a minute, but first let's get a check of the roads at 338 with Neil Fiorito.
0: A lot of problems today, Lisa. Northwest Indiana, you're back up on 8094 eastbound, passing the Ford to Burr. That's a vehicle fire getting cleaned up on the right shoulder. On the tollway is a trouble spot on the tri-state northbound before the ramp to I-80. That's an accident blocking the right lane. That's why you're heavy from Hall over to the scene. 290 remains heavy. It's been hours now. The outbound side crews are cleaning up an earlier rollover semi. That semi also dropped a bunch of bricks on the roadway. That's all cleaned up. They're still trying to figure out this semi thing, it looks like, on the outbound side right before 390. Three left lanes still blocked. 40 minutes to Mannheim, an hour 15 to the Jane Addams. You might want to get off at 83 exit there and get yourself around this nasty delay getting into Itasca. Coming inbound, a Gapers delay, an hour 10 from I-90 and 36 between Mannheim and downtown. A crash we've been talking about on the Kennedy gone outbound from the Hubbard Street Tunnel. You're pretty jammed up from the Jane Byrne Interchange. 26 to Montrose in the local lanes. The Express the same, just about 45 to drive out to O'Hare. 57 inbound, 32 off the junction. The Edens, a lousy delay coming in from the spur ramp to before Tower Road. Emergency vehicles blocking the right lane for a vehicle fire. 40 minutes in from Lake Cook to the junction, and delays on DuSable Lakeshore Drive on either side getting through the Gold Coast. Those delays continue through Grand Park. Southbound traffic is backed up into Hyde Park as well. Next report, 348 News Radio 105.9 WBBM.
21: WBBM AccuWeather. It's going to stay pretty pleasant the rest of this afternoon. Sunshine mixing with a few clouds, high 78, a little cooler at the lakefront. Clear to partly cloudy tonight, lows ranging from 52 in the coolest inland suburbs to 62 at the lake. Still pretty nice tomorrow, partly sunny, a high near 80. A little more humid by Wednesday with a partly sunny sky, perhaps a spotty afternoon thunderstorm and a high of 81. 77 degrees at O'Hare and at Midway right now, 76 at Northbrook, 72 at the lakefront, going up to 78 this afternoon. I'm AccuWeather meteorologist Brian Thompson.
1: Stocks on mix today, the Dow up, the S&P 500 and the NASDAQ down. It is 340. A cornfield about the size of a closet is getting some attention in a Chicago neighborhood.
16: At the intersection of Rice and Rockwell in Ukrainian Village, there's a patch of land that might be called the little cornfield that could. Several large stalks of corn are growing right in front of Kylie Gava's building.
22: So you're from Iowa, so you're used to corn.
23: I am used to a lot of corn. Yeah, sweet corn, though, mostly in grain feed. This looks a little different.
22: That's what I've heard several people say, that, you know, city corn is like feed corn. Maybe it's not the corn you really want to eat, but it looks good to me. But what do I know? I'm a city guy.
23: Yeah, I don't know. Yeah, we'll have to see it.
16: Photos and videos of the cornfield at Rice and Rockwell are popping up on social media. And the Chicago Gardeners Club has said on Facebook, corn is really not too great to grow in the city, but people try.
23: I've seen some down by Smith Park. There's one stalk, too. If you look around, there are, you'll see it pop up.
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1: Around the nation now, the fight for control of Congress heating up. House Speaker Mike Johnson responding to reports that Democratic Minority Leader Hakeem Jeffries met with President Trump's son-in-law and Special Envoy Jared Kushner recently.
24: Republicans are facing headwinds in recent polls, with the midterms less than 2.5 months away. But Texas Republican Governor Greg Abbott telling ABC News he's not worried.
25: There's a choice at the ballot box. And when those voters go in, they're going to choose between common sense that's offered by Republicans versus the crazy that's offered by the Democrats.
24: Democrats, meanwhile, are cautiously optimistic about their chances of winning the net gain of 3 seats they'd need to take control of the House. If they do, Hakeem Jeffries would be in line to become the next House Speaker. Stephen Portnoy, ABC News, Washington.
1: It's a mystery seemingly out of a Teenage Mutant Ninja Turtles movie. People spotted emerging from manholes in various parts of New York City. ABC's Aaron Katursky tells us the latest incident happened right near New York's Penn Station.
26: Three people in overalls emerging one by one, each wearing what appears to be a headlamp. Back in June, a group of men with flashlights and waders pried open a manhole cover in Queens, then slipped into the sewer. And seven guys, some with headlamps and shovels, did the same thing in Brooklyn, dropping in one by one. and then they were climbing out of the sewer. One of them nearly run over by a car.
1: If caught, the men could face burglary charges. 342.
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8: Japan recently set a new national temperature record. Thermometers reading 107 in some parts of the country. In response to increasing temperatures during the summer months, men there are turning to full body hair removal as a way to beat the heat. Clinics across the country are seeing a spike in bookings, with appointments being hard to come by. I get it. One of Japan's largest beauty companies says more than a quarter of men living in the country have undergone body hair removal procedures in the past year because it's hot there. And Spotify users are reacting to news that the music streaming service's AI DJ is actually a real person. Xavier Jernigan, known as Spotify as DJ X, has been the voice behind the feature since 2024, with the AI DJ training its speech patterns on more than 300 episodes of his podcast. The reveal happened when a TikTok user bumped into Jernigan and was blown away by how he sounded exactly like the Spotify DJ. 3:46, time for sports, now sponsored by D&W Law Group. Here's Chris Emma.
9: Lisa, this time a year ago, the Bears were a work in progress offensively. They were still digesting all that Ben Johnson was feeding. This group didn't find its best form until midway through a breakthrough season. The Bears hope to put up some points in 2026. Caleb Williams is entering year three in the league, boasting confidence and continuity around him. He's plenty comfortable leading this offense and believes it's all heading in the right direction.
10: I would say so. A lot of good conversations and talks with coach, a lot of good conversations and talks with, you know, wide receivers and Garrett and all of that. Just find ways to be on the same page so that when September 13th comes around, that we're rolling and that, you know, that we're hot.
9: The Bears have the day off from practice. They'll get back at it tomorrow at Halas Hall. In baseball, the Cubs are looking to keep the bats going in Arizona. Game one with the D-backs is an 8:40 first pitch. Kevin Gausman and Merrill McKelly meet in that pitching matchup. Tune it to 104-3, the score for the call. The Cubs trail the Brewers by 6 games in the NL Central standings. They own a 2-game lead in the wild card. The Phillies have been hard charging with 9 straight wins. The White Sox and Rangers start up a series this evening on the south side. The opener begins at 6:40. Jose Urquidy and Kumar Rocker battle in that pitching matchup. The White Sox own a 3.5 game lead for first place in the AL Central. The Guardians have won 4 straight to move into second place. With sports at 16:46, I'm Chris Emma, 104.3, the score for News Radio 105.9 WBBM.
8: 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Here's Neil.
11: All right, guys. Busy, starting in the north suburbs along the Edens. You're really heavy. The spur ramp, really, to before Tower Road emerges.

0: Emergency vehicles there in the right lane dealing with a vehicle fire. About 45 to get to the Kennedy from Lake Cook. You might want to get over to Waukegan Road. Use that instead. A Gapers delay outbound and 22 minutes to get to Lake Cook Road. The other trouble spot continues to be the outbound side of 290. Before noon today, a semi rolled over and spilled a bunch of bricks across the roadway, and it kind of wound up on both sides. They already cleaned up crews on the inbound side, but the outbound side still packed in with emergency vehicles in the two left lanes at Route 390. So you're 40 minutes to Manheim, but an hour 15 to drive out to the Jane Addams. Your Gapers delay inbound. Again, all lanes open now at 390 on the inbound side of 290. An hour 10 from the Jane Addams to the Jane Byrne Interchange. You're 36 to drive in for Manheim. Looking at the tollways, our trouble spot on the Tri-State northbound before the ramp to I-80 now gone. That was an accident. All lanes are open. Traffic remains heavy from the Bishop Ford Freeway. In northwest Indiana, 8094 eastbound on the brakes from the Ford to Burr. Vehicle fire cleaned up. All gone now. Yeah, you're all cleaned up. All your lanes are open. The shoulder's open. Everything's good. 8094 westbound, no good. Solid past Ripley to 65. Now a stalled semi blocking the right lane. Hey, Rick, thanks for the call. The WBBM Mercedes-Benz of Hoffman Estates traffic tip line, 855-780 Road. 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Traffic before work, traffic after work. There's a better way to get there. On Metra, you can skip the stress, avoid high gas prices and expensive parking, and enjoy the ride. Metra, drive less, do more. 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
1: WBBM AccuWeather, very pleasant the rest of this afternoon. Sun and some clouds mixed in, high 78. We'll see lows mostly in the 50s tonight, about 62 at the lakefront under a clear to partly cloudy sky. So pretty comfortable tonight and another nice day tomorrow. 77 degrees at O'Hare and a Midway right now, 75 at Arlington Heights, 72 at the lakefront. We're going up to 78. I'm AccuWeather meteorologist Brian Thompson.
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2: We've got some news from the Supreme Court right now. The Associated Press is reporting that the Supreme Court has cleared the way for President Trump's mail voting order in advance of the midterms. We're following that. We were just talking about it with the Postal Service coming up with the midterms in November. We'll bring you information as that becomes more available. Southwest suburban businesses are trying new tech that'll keep robbers away.
4: Several bars and restaurants have been broken into so people can steal from video gaming terminals. Oak Lawn and Allsip are among the communities fighting back by allowing security foggers to be installed in businesses. The Daily Southtown reports the foggers go off when your security alarm is triggered. It means visibility goes down to near zero and makes it so the robbers can't see what they're trying to steal. They're not cheap, though. Depending on the size of the business, they can be thousands of dollars. Cisco Cotto, News Radio 105.9 WBBM.
2: A mixed day on Wall Street. 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
6: Lockheed Martin is developing new technology aimed at stopping drones, which have become battlefield game changers in Ukraine and the Middle East. Lockheed demonstrated its NetSense airspace awareness system, which uses commercial 5G networks to detect drones while demonstrating the ability to knock the drone down by firing a rocket from a containerized launcher. Verizon and NVIDIA helped with the tech. I'm Jason Brooks.
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2: 3:53, a bit of a mixed day on Wall Street. Let's check in live from Bloomberg. Here's Matt Piper. Hi, Matt.
8: That's right, Lisa. Wall Street kicked off the week on a cautious note with a sell-off in chip makers outweighing an oil drop as traders examined Treasury Secretary Bessent's plan to isolate Iran from the global economy. The Dow gained 140 points, the Nasdaq lost 200, and the S&P was down by 22. Investors are waiting for NVIDIA's profit report. That comes Wednesday, which could shed light on how strong the AI boom remains. On Friday, Federal Reserve Chairman Kevin Warsh will give a speech as pressure rises on him to hike interest rates to get inflation under control. Mexican President Claudia Sheinbaum is expressing optimism she can reach a trade deal with President Trump as her chief negotiator leads talks in Washington right now. The collapse of U.S.-Canada talks might create an opening for Sheinbaum, at least she hopes, as the U.S. may be reluctant to open a second major front with another key trade partner. And for the pasta fans out there, Olive Garden's popular never-ending pasta bowl promotion runs nationwide beginning 1 week from today through November 22nd, with prices starting at $14.99. With business at 23 and 53. 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
2: We've got a car fire, and they're trying to clean it up on the Edens, and that's causing some trouble. 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
2: Around the world, 72 people are accused of starting forest fires in Southeast Asia.
14: Indonesian authorities have arrested more than 70 people suspected of starting forest and peatland fires. The fires have caused a choking haze cloud in central and west Indonesia. Indonesia's National Disaster Management Agency says the fires are driven by an intensifying El Nino pattern and a prolonged dry season. The blazes have spread smoke into Malaysia, straining relations with neighboring countries. The agency resumed cloud seeding operations, deploying helicopters for water bombing missions. Authorities are investigating whether companies financed the land clearing, which could expand the probe beyond those arrested. I'm Rika Ann Garcia.
2: 3:58, time to check in on the roads. Traffic and weather together on the 8th. Trouble on the Edens, Neil?
0: Yeah, we have some problems on the Edens. We still have some on 290, and now we have some on Metra. BNSF trains, really big delays either way, in and outbound during a police investigation, an earlier one that just wrapped up a bit ago in the city. So again, expect big delays if you ride the BNSF line. On the area expressways, as Lisa mentioned, we have emergency vehicles on the Edens inbound before Tower Road, blocking the right lane for a vehicle fire. Your stop and go from the spur ramp, avoid it by using Waukegan Road instead. 43 minutes in, 22 on the way out. There is a gaper's delay, a lot to see as you drive by. Crews have been dealing with on the Eisenhower outbound, dealing with a crash involving a semi that rolled over and lost a bunch of bricks on the roadway. Everything's been cleaned up, but apparently they're still doing some work with the semi on the outbound side of 290. At Route 390, you still have two left lanes blocked. 38 to Mannheim, an hour 7 to the Jane Addams, and a Gapers delay coming in, an hour 13 from I-90 into downtown. Tri-State Tollway northbound heavy from the Ford to the ramp to westbound I-80. Crash we had in that area gone. 80-94 backed up in northwest Indiana because of a stalled semi westbound at I-65. Next report, 408 News Radio 105.9 WBBM.
2: All right, Neil, a beautiful day today. Sun and clouds, pleasant with a high of 78, cooler lakefront. Clear to partly cloudy tonight with lows between 52 and 62. And partly sunny and quite nice tomorrow with a high of 80. Right now at O'Hare, we have 78 degrees, 76 in Aurora, 71 lakefront.
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2: Coming up in the next half hour on News Radio WBBM, residents of Gary dealing with power and food insecurity in the wake of last week's storms gather at an event to pick up supplies and their spirits.
15: This is Terry Keschner. Indiana's governor is fed up with all the power outages and is calling for an investigation into NIPSCO.
2: Plus, the U.S. announces it's prepared to sanction countries that continue to do business with Iran. The latest on that coming up from ABC News. Cubs taking on the D-backs on the road. Sox host the Rangers.
8: Wall Street kicked off the week on a cautious note, mixed. The Dow gained 140 while the NASDAQ lost 200 points and the S&P was down by 21. I'm Matt Piper at Bloomberg.
2: 78 degrees, sunny skies at 4 o'clock.
16: From ABC News, I'm Michelle Franzen. The U.S. is warning countries doing business with Iran that it will face secondary sanctions. It's the latest push to reopen the Strait of Hormuz. Here's ABC's James Longman.
17: Treasury Secretary Scott Bessent says the goal is to, quote, sever every economic lifeline until Tehran stands alone. Now, Iran is warning that if the economic war continues, quote, not a single drop of oil will be exported through the Strait of Hormuz. Despite the rhetoric and the ongoing U.S. blockade on Iranian ports, we are now approaching 6 months since the U.S. and Israel launched their attacks on Iran, and there is no sign of a resolution.
16: The U.S. and Canada locked in a trade war after talks stalled over the weekend. The U.S. imposing 50% tariffs on a variety of Canadian imports. Canada says its retaliatory tariffs on American goods, including electronics and plywood, will start in September. In Michigan, Michael Howard, the owner of a custom furniture shop in Warren, says it will hurt his business.
18: We're a small family-owned business. We just can't absorb that impact of cost, so we have to pass it down to our customers and essentially give them the decision, like, are you okay with moving forward on this project with this dramatically increased cost of lumber?
16: President Trump also says the U.S. tariffs will double in January if Canada does not finalize a deal. In Nevada, more than 40,000 people have been forced from their homes due to a fast-moving wildfire. ABC's Melissa Don is in Reno.
19: The Hawk Fire growing to over 15,000 acres, burning north of Reno, destroying homes, knocking out power to about 10,000 people. With 0% containment, firefighters battling the blaze from the ground and the air. The fire started around noon on Saturday, exploding in size. Flames fueled by dry and windy conditions jumping U.S. 395.
16: On Wall Street today, stocks ending mixed. 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
2: It is 4:03, Monday, the 24th day of August, and a beautiful day for late August. Thanks for joining us. I'm Lisa Fielding. We have sunny skies, 78 degrees, low humidity, only 71 lakefront, and we're in for another nice day tomorrow. The AccuWeather 5-day forecast coming up for you at 4:15. But first at 4, the promise of free food and supplies and a chance to meet a viral celebrity brought hundreds of people to a relief event in Gary. This is nearly 2 weeks after storms knocked out power across northwest Indiana. WBBM political editor Jeff Buchholz reports from Roosevelt Pavilion in Gary.
1: Willette Wright lost power at her apartment on August 11th.
4: And you have not had it since?
5: Not since.
4: Talk to me about how that's been for you.
5: It's been horrible. It's been horrible.
1: After 3 days, she says she had to throw away a refrigerator full of food.
5: I have never been through nothing like this. And we need help.
1: That help came at a relief event that felt more like a block party, organized and promoted by viral food reviewer and influencer Keith Lee, who got a hero's welcome from a crowd of people looking for a reason to smile after nearly 2 weeks without one. Even though his visibility and the help of Pacers guard Tyrese Halliburton helped make this possible, he insists it's not his doing.
23: If it wasn't for y'all getting the stories out on social media, this would never have been possible. If it wasn't for God, this wouldn't be possible. I'm just a platform. I take no credit for this.
1: He says the situation in Gary should be a national story. Now it is. We're in Gary. Jeff Buchholz, News Radio 105.9. WBBM.
2: Meantime, the governor of Indiana calling for an investigation amid the state's prolonged power outages. 9,000 NIPSCO customers still remain without power. WBBM's Terry Keschner has more on that formal investigation.
15: Indiana Governor Mike Braun has had enough. He is directing state regulators to investigate the Northern Indiana Public Service Company, NIPSCO, about the widespread prolonged power outages across northwest Indiana following severe weather from 2 weeks ago. In a statement, Braun calls NIPSCO a monopoly and says the utility has, quote, failed to keep its end of the bargain, and says Hoosiers deserve accountability. Braun's office says the requested investigation will, among other things, examine whether funding approved by state regulators for infrastructure and reliability improvements was spent as promised by NIPSCO. Terry Keschner, News Radio 105.9 WBBM.
2: A Chicago woman accused of killing her boyfriend in 2022 has agreed to plead guilty to involuntary manslaughter charges ahead of her trial for first-degree murder. Kesha Golden's attorneys contend she was defending herself against her boyfriend, Calvin Sidney, who had a documented history of abuse, including on the night he was stabbed in the leg. She was 8 months pregnant at the time. Golden was joined at the news conference by the Cook County Public Defender's Office and several supporters, including Holly Krieg with the group Moms United Against Violence and Incarceration.
24: We do demand that Governor Pritzker pardon Keisha Golden and also that he sign the piles of clemency petitions on his desk right now, written by women who are currently incarcerated for outcomes of acts of self-defense and survival.
2: Today's plea deal means Golden will avoid prison time and she won't even have to register as a violent offender. Illinois Conservation Police hoping new video will help in that ongoing investigation into that deadly boating crash on the Fox River last month.
25: Here's the pontoon boat.
26: Video shared by the McHenry County Sheriff's Office shows a pontoon boat speeding through Petite Lake the morning of July 25th. Shortly after it was taken, investigators say another speeding boat caused a crash in a no-wake zone that killed 48-year-old Magdalena Jablonska of Des Plaines and injured her fiancé. 45-year-old Richard Stevenson of Lyle has been charged with murder, reckless homicide, and driving under the influence. State Conservation Police say the pontoon seen in the video is not believed to have been involved in the deadly crash, but the quote, investigators believe they may have witnessed activity or possess information relevant to the case. Tips can be submitted through the State Department of Natural Resources website. Andy Day, News Radio, 105.9 WBBM.
2: We're waiting to learn more information about a shooting in the northwest suburbs. In Wheeling, police say it happened just before 7 last night at the Mainstay Suites. Officers found two men with multiple gunshot wounds. They were taken to the hospital. One of them died. The shooting remains under investigation. And in Evanston, a man was rescued from the waters at the Lighthouse Beach. Fire officials were called there yesterday to the Lake Michigan Beach and found a man trapped against the break wall. The Evanston Fire Department reached the victim from the shore and was able to get him out. He refused an ambulance to the emergency room. Two first responders were taken to the hospital for minor injuries. It's 4:08 now. Time to check in on the roads. Traffic and weather together on the 8s. Here's Neil Fiorito.
0: All right, Lisa, a little crowded driving through Northbrook. An earlier vehicle fire on the inbound Edens before Tower Road. Now gone. All lanes open there. A 35-minute ride inbound. You're 22 on the way out. Kennedy in 1 hour, 45 out to O'Hare. On the Eisenhower, earlier rollover semi cleanup, all gone on the outbound side before Route 390. That means all lanes are back open for business once again. 38 minutes to Mannheim and hour 7 to the Jane Addams. Coming in about an hour 13 and 38 between Mannheim and downtown. On the Stevenson, yeah, let's get there. Up on traffic heavy past the Ryan to Central. And then you have a delay from LaGrange Road up to Cass. 32 will get you to Cicero Avenue. That's the Midway Airport exit. 45 if you're going to the Tri-State. 1 hour to 355 and 50 to drive in. Southside, the Ryan, 30 minutes out, 22 in. 57 up on 20, 27 on the outbound on Ford. DeSalvo Lakeshore Drive on the brakes northbound between Roosevelt and Monroe. Heavy Navy Pier to Chicago Avenue. Southbound heavy north to Chicago in Grand Park and between 50th and 57th. Tollways, the Tri-State southbound on the brakes from Balmoral to Ogden. Heavy from the Mile-Long Bridge to 95th and I-80 to Halstead. Northbound delays take you from the Ford to the ramp to 80 and then before 127th to 95th delays as well. The Reagan eastbound heavy approaching the northbound Tri-State ramp from about Route 83. The Veterans Tollway, we have a new trouble spot southbound past North Avenue, a multi-vehicle crash. You have the right lane closed. In northwest Indiana, a stalled semi gone from the roadway on 8094 West at I-65. From the Metro Traffic Center, next report, 418. 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
2: All right, Neil, thank you. We've got a gorgeous day today. A high of 78, cooler lakefront tonight, clear to partly cloudy, lows between 55 and 65, and another nice day tomorrow with a high of 80. 78 now at O'Hare, 76 Aurora, 71 lakefront stocks mix, the Dow up 140. It's 410.
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2: It's 4:11. A tense off-court moment briefly interrupted the Sky's loss to the Indiana Fever last night.
29: Chicago Sky guard Natasha Cloud confronted former NBA player Enes Kanter-Freedom, who was sitting courtside at Wintrust Arena wearing a shirt tied to the debate over transgender athletes in women's sports. NBC's broadcast captured the moment during the third quarter.
30: This was the scene inside Wintrust Arena after Natasha Cloud got that bucket. She wanted her voice heard.
29: Security intervened as Freedom stood and stepped toward the court before escorting him out. Sky head coach Tyler Marsh later shared this message.
31: If you come to a game, you should probably come to enjoy the basketball. 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
3: The Cubs are heading back to Williamsport, Pennsylvania next season, where they'll take on the Toronto Blue Jays in the Little League Classic. This will be the Cubs' second Little League Classic. They beat the Pittsburgh Pirates 7-1 in the contest back in 2019. The news was announced by MLB Commissioner Rob Manfred over the weekend. While previously played on Sundays, next season the game will move to a Thursday night. 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
2: In Yorkville, the American Legion Post hoping to raise $75,000 to restore the Veterans Monument there in Yorkville Town Square Park. The Light the Flame campaign hopes to ensure its flame burns for generations to come after the light went out about a decade ago. Post 489 hopes to reach its goal by April of next year by rolling out a series of donation opportunities in the coming months, including a prime rib dinner and a memorial brick sponsorship. Beautiful day today, ditto tomorrow. The AccuWeather 5-day forecast coming up next.
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2: It is 4:15. 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Got another one on tap tomorrow. Brian Thompson, a good day.
17: Yeah, it looks pretty nicely. So they're going to be in for another nice day. Temperatures back up near 80, maybe a degree or two warmer than today, and still looking pretty nice as far as the humidity goes, which still shouldn't be that high, although we will see the humidity come back up toward the middle of the week. But we are enjoying quite a bit of sunshine right now. It's going to be clear to partly cloudy throughout tonight. Pretty comfortable for late August. Lows ranging from 52 in the coolest inland suburbs to 62 at the lakefront. Still pretty nice tomorrow. Like I said, partly sunny, a high near 80. Partly cloudy tomorrow night, low 64. And then the humidity moving back up on Wednesday. We'll have some sunshine. There could be an afternoon thunderstorm with a high of 81. Still could have a shower in spots on Thursday, but most of the day looks dry. There will be some sun much of the time, a high of 82. And Friday is looking pretty nice. Lots of sunshine and fairly low humidity with a high of 81. 78 degrees at O'Hare right now, 75 at Midway, 78 in Schaumburg, 72 at the lakefront, and we're going down to near 60 later tonight. I'm AccuWeather, the meteorologist, Brian Thompson.
2: All right, Brian, thanks so much. It's 4:16. When searching for ways to protect your basement, search U.S. Waterproofing. Time for sports once again. Here's Chris Emma.
18: Thank you, Lisa. The White Sox own a 3.5 game lead in the AL Central standings, which remain quite bunched up. The Guardians are hot again, having won 4 straight. Cleveland is now in second place. Meanwhile, Minnesota and Detroit are sliding some more, but still in the picture as well. As for the Southsiders, all they can do is keep on winning. A new series begins tonight at Wright Field. Game 1 with the Rangers is a 6:40 start, and Chicago's baseball teams have proven all year long that it's not over until it's over. Here's Rick Gregg with more.
0: The Cubs lead the majors in walk-off wins with 13. And number two, the White Sox with 11. And Tristan Peters has authored three of those, including yesterday's last AB long ball against the Mets.
1: Yeah, I mean, it's what you dream of as a kid. You make up those scenarios in your head when you're little, and then now I get to be in those situations. They're high pressure, but, you know, it's just, at the end of the day, it's a lot of fun.
0: For the whole neighborhood, Will Venable.
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0: Peters and catcher Jake Rogers both ended games with home runs this weekend. Five Sox in all have done that, tying a team record. 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
18: As for the Cubs, it's a new series on the road. They battle the D-backs tonight in Arizona. Game one is an 8:40 start. Tune it to 104.3, the score for the call. The Bears have the day off from the practice field. They'll be in Nashville later this week for a joint practice with the Titans. The preseason finale is Saturday evening. And the Browns waived tight end Daquan Wright, an undrafted free agent out of Ole Miss. As it turns out, his next stop won't be in the NFL. Instead, it will be back in college football. Wright is set to play this season at LSU. He will be the first player to return from the NFL to college football. Browns head coach Todd Monken said, quote, "Man, this stuff is crazy." With sports at 16:46, I'm Chris Emma of 104.3, the score for News Radio 105.9 WBBM.
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15: A new issue on the south side along the Dan Ryan coming inbound at the Stevenson. A new crash blocking the left lane.

0: Traffic starting to really jam up from 31st Street, 22 minutes in for now from the merge into downtown. A trouble spot on the tollways, it's along the Veterans Toll. A lag through Lombard, the southbound side, backed up before Army Trail down to pass North Avenue. That's a multi-vehicle crash. The right lane is blocked. A gaper's delay northbound. You might want to use Route 53 to avoid these big delays on 355. In the northwest suburbs, Route 53 is very crowded because of ongoing construction at Kirchhoff in the right lane on both sides. You have a backup in Joliet along I-80 in spots between Center and Richards, and a backup in northwest Indiana on 8094 West at 65. Earlier stalled semi gone from the roadway. Eastbound a delay from the Bishop Ford as you make your way over to Burr. Back to the Illinois expressways, the Edens coming in 32 minutes, 17 out. Kennedy inbounds 1 hour and 50 out to O'Hare. The Eisenhower and hour 8 coming in, 38 in for Mannheim. Heading out to Mannheim, 42 and hour 5 will get you to the Jane Addams. Stevenson out close to an hour to the Veterans Tollway. You're 53 minutes to drive in. 57 going out, 20, 27 on the outbound Ford. Typical delays on DuSable Lakeshore Drive along the lakefront on both sides. 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
1: All right, Neil, for the rest of this afternoon, sunny and pleasant with a high in the 70s. Clear to partly cloudy tonight, low between 55 and 60, and tomorrow partly sunny and nice with a high of 80. 78 at O'Hare, 71 Lakefront, stocks finish mixed, the Dow up 140. It's 420. Our top story this hour, a Chicago woman accused of stabbing and killing her abusive boyfriend in 2022 has accepted a plea deal from Cook County prosecutors. We're going to have that story, all the details coming up at 431. Mark Stevens, the chairman of Triton College and son of the late mayor of Rosemont, was arrested on drug charges.
2: Stevens faces charges of unlawful possession of a controlled substance and cannabis by a driver after police in Harvard near the Wisconsin border pulled him over July 31st. The Sun-Times reports during the stop, officers saw an unmarked prescription bottle fall under his car and smelled cannabis. Police say the bottle later tested positive for cocaine. The 67-year-old was also ticketed for speeding. Mark Stevens lives in Rosemont, where his brother's the mayor after their father held the post for decades. A spokesman for Brad Stevens told the paper the mayor feels it's unfortunate and he hopes Mark gets any help that's needed. Nancy Hardy, News Radio 105.9 WBBM.
1: O'Hare Airport showing off its new public art, greeting travelers in Terminal 5. If you visit the Chicago Architecture Center, you might recognize the new art near Gate M32. Eve Feynman says the four 18-foot white models of the former Hancock, the Willis, and Marina Towers were originally inside the Architecture Center on Wacker and then were moved to O'Hare to be displayed there indefinitely.
3: It was logistically quite complex, but we did manage to get them over in one piece without having to take them apart and put them back together there. We've been working on this project for about 9 months. The installation took a few days, and then we had a topping off ceremony last Friday.
1: Feynman says she hopes the models represent Chicago as a city of architecture and encourages travelers to learn more about the buildings and the CAC River tours. Bloomberg Business is coming up next.
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5: Sometimes it feels like the news is full of things that have never happened before, and that is not exactly true. 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I'm Sally Helm, host of the podcast History This Week from the History Channel. Trade embargoes? Thomas Jefferson tried them. Rent too high? We've been arguing about that for a while. Each episode is proof. 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
6: Stocks drifted to a mixed finish as the countdown ticks toward potentially market-moving events coming later in the week. The S&P slipped 0.3%, pulling further from its record set earlier this month. The Dow added 0.3%, and the Nasdaq fell 0.8%. The dollar rallied as Treasury Secretary Scott Bessent said the U.S. will cut Iran off from the global financial system. Investors are waiting for NVIDIA's profit report coming Wednesday, which could shed light on how strong the AI boom remains. On Friday, Federal Reserve Chair Kevin Warsh will give a speech as pressure rises on him to hike interest rates to get inflation under control. Mexican President Claudia Sheinbaum is expressing optimism she can reach a trade deal with President Trump as her chief negotiator leads talks in Washington. The collapse of U.S.-Canada talks might create an opening for Sheinbaum, at least she's hoping, as the U.S. may be reluctant to open a second major front with another key trade partner. With business at 23 and 53, from the Bloomberg Newsroom, Matt Piper, News Radio 105.9 WBBM.
1: Looks like we've got a crash now on I-355. Your traffic report coming up.
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1: 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How are things moving, Neil?
0: On the expressways, the Dan Ryan's really heavy coming inbound from 31st to the Stevenson, but good news there. A crash now out of your lanes. 20 minutes in, you're 33 outbound. Couple of problems on the tollways. We'll start on the Ronald Reagan, the westbound side, actually eastbound side. Stop and go from the Myers Toll to Route 83. That is a new accident now. Two left lanes are blocked and you're backed up on the westbound side. That is your Gapers delay. You can avoid these delays by Maybe get over to Butterfield, use that instead, or even 31st Street would work. On the Veterans Memorial Tollway, brake light southbound before Lake Street to pass North Avenue, a pretty bad delay. Crash cleanup there on the right shoulder. All your lanes are back open again. You might want to use Route 53. You do have a gapers delay driving northbound through the long-term construction zone. Big delays in the northwest suburbs on Route 53. Either way, northbound from 9.

0: 90 to Northwest Highway and southbound from Palatine Road down to Algonquin Road. You have delays on I-80 through Joliet, roughly either way between Center and Richards, and then an eastbound delay from LaGrange over to Harlem Avenue. Northwest Indiana, back up on the Borman, westbound past Calumet to the Ford, eastbound delays in spots from the Bishop Ford over to Broadway. Back to the expressways we go on the Edens coming inbound, about 38 minutes down to the Kennedy from Lake Cook, up on 19. That's it. Kennedy Expressway inbound 1 hour and 50 to drive out to O'Hare. The Eisenhower in from I-90 to the Jane Bird Interchange, expect about an hour 10. 38 in for Mannheim. The turnaround ride is 42 to Mannheim Road and hour 5 to the Jane Addams Tollway. On the Stevenson outbound, 44 will get you to the Tri-State, just about an hour to 355, 53 minutes to make it in. 57 going out 23, you're 23 on the outbound Ford as well. DeSalvo Lakeshore Drive northbound, Soldier Field to Monroe traffic, Navy Pier to Chicago, heavy south north to Chicago in Grand Park, and between 50th and 57th. From the Metro Traffic Center, next report, 438. 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
1: Sunny skies, 78 degrees at 429.
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1: 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Good afternoon. I'm Lisa Fielding. Here are the top stories today on News Radio WBBM.
3: This is Andy Dane.
4: This sucks.
3: A Chicago woman strikes a deal with prosecutors in the 2022 killing of her boyfriend.
1: Chicago public school students return to class, and the race for school board enters a new phase. Plus,
5: this is Carolina Garibe. The city of Aurora is among hundreds around the world to be chosen for a youth climate program.
1: And U.S. Treasury Secretary Scott Bessin announces a new plan for sanctions to put pressure on Iran. Sports: Cubs in Arizona to face the D-backs. Sox host the Rangers.
6: I'm Matt Piper at Bloomberg. A mixed bag on Wall Street to start the trading week. The Dow gained 140 points. The Nasdaq lost 200. And the S&P was down by 21.
1: 78 degrees, sunny skies at 431. A Chicago woman has accepted a plea deal from Cook County prosecutors in the 2022 murder of her boyfriend. But domestic violence advocates say their fight doesn't stop here. The details from WBBM's Andy Dane.
7: The justice system, there is no justice in this case, and that's why she was charged.
3: The Cook County Public Defender's Office calling Keisha Golden's case a disgrace after the 37-year-old agreed to a plea deal on involuntary manslaughter charges for the October 2022 death of Calvin Sidney, Golden's boyfriend. Attorneys say Golden, who was 8 months pregnant, acted in self-defense when she fatally stabbed Sidney in the leg after the couple's baby shower.
8: I don't want to see anyone going through this. So I send a message of please get out. Please don't stay because you're pregnant. Don't stay because you love that person, because it's never going to stop.
3: Holly Krieg with Moms United Against Violence and Incarceration says the agreement is a major loss for State's Attorney Eileen O'Neill Burke.
9: You spent hundreds of thousands of our dollars prosecuting Keisha Golden, hoping to send her to prison for up to 60 years at 100% time, and you got involuntary manslaughter and 2 years of probation.
3: Andy Day, News Radio, 105.9 WBBM.
1: Well, the end of summer vacation and the start of classes for Chicago public schools also mean interest in November's school board election starting to ramp up.
10: This fall's ballot will mark the final transition for Chicago's Board of Education to be fully elected. Voters will pick 10 board members and a new board president. Parents I spoke with outside Sutherland Elementary at 100th and Levitt say they know this election is important.
11: They are our conduit between all of what's happening in the classroom and then what's happening above.
10: But they're only just starting to focus on the candidates and the issues. It's a lot of homework.
12: Yes, I will be honest that I haven't done much of that yet.
10: Attorney and board president candidate Victor Henderson used this first day to introduce himself and listen to parents.
13: They want the politics out of the classroom and they want to focus on study hall, not on city hall.
10: Election day is November 3rd. We're in Beverly, Jeff Buckles, News Radio 105.9. WBBM.
1: Thousands living in Northwest Indiana came to Gary today for relief supplies and a boost to their morale at an event organized and promoted by a viral food reviewer and influencer with millions of social media followers. People in Gary have now waited almost 2 weeks to have power restored after storms came through the region on August 11th. Influencer Keith Lee put together the event. He told WBBM, it's important for the community to come together now.
14: Everybody out here smiling, laughing, eating food, and it's going to continue to be that because we are the culture, we are the people, and without us, none of this would be possible. God is amazing.
1: NIPSCO says it expects power to be restored in Gary by tomorrow night. City of Aurora, one of hundreds of cities selected to receive funding for youth climate activism.
5: Bloomberg Philanthropies is giving the City of Aurora $50,000 to fund youth-led climate projects. The funding is part of the Youth Climate Action Fund, which helps cities mobilize young people ages 15 to 24 to design and lead local climate projects. Aurora is one of 300 cities selected to participate in the program this year. With the funds, Aurora's Youth Services Division launched a new micro-grant aimed at encouraging young residents to design and implement projects that uplift the community and support city sustainability goals. Carolina Garibe, News Radio 105.9 WBBA.
1: 4:34 around the nation and the world today. The Trump administration attempting to cripple Iran's economy.
4: Treasury Secretary Scott Bessent announced a campaign against Iran. It's called Operation Economic Outcast.
15: An economic onslaught against Iran's financial connections around the globe. Around the globe. Our objective is to sever every economic lifeline that sustains this tyrannical regime until Tehran stands alone.
4: Bessent says every country that tethers itself to Iran should expect to share in its isolation.
15: Teams from Treasury, State, and the U.S. military are now meeting with their global counterparts to tell them that the United States expects action. Every country has a defined timeline to shut down activities we have identified.
4: Iran warned it would respond harshly to new sanctions. Its currency has hit a record low, but Iran retains a key strategic advantage, its attacks and threats on ships in the Strait of Hormuz. Ed Donahue, Washington.
1: Meantime, the president's 50% tariffs on Canadian goods took effect this weekend. That story from ABC's Karen Hua.
16: Trump's trade policies appear to be rattling Republicans just 10 weeks before the midterm elections. Maine Senator Susan Collins, breaking with Trump on the tariffs, is not expected to appear with Vice President J.D. Vance when he visits Maine today. And at least eight Republican senators from farm states are now publicly opposing Trump's plan to lower tariffs on imported beef.
1: The president will also raise U.S. tariffs on imports of cars, trucks, and auto parts from Canada to 50% on January of next year. And ahead of the 25th commemoration of 9/11, authorities are still working to formally identify all of the nearly 3,000 people killed that day at the World Trade Center. Now, there is a new idea of a victim. Here's ABC's Aaron Katursky.
17: For the first time, the Medical Examiner's Office and the NYPD have identified a 9/11 victim using genetic genealogy, combining DNA testing with family trees. It's part of a solemn pledge the Medical Examiner's Office made a quarter century ago to identify as many victims as possible. The new identification is an adult female.
1: The family of the newly identified victim declined to publicly come forward. Coming up in a minute, low gas prices, another look at your roads and your weather next.
18: Hey, it's Jen Hatmaker. 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
1: 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In Algonquin, the mobile on Algonquin Road in Elgin has gas for $4.09. In Barrington, the S&K on Main and Northwest Highway has gas for $4.14. If you see a relatively lower gas price, let us know. 312-409-4277. Coming up.
20: 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A YouTube superstar puts 100 Indiana state troopers to the test with $500,000 on the line.
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0: Couple of problems on the tollways. Not good along the Reagan driving through Oak Brook. Your eastbound side stop and go from Highland Avenue to Route 83. An accident you have have two left lanes blocked and a gaper's delay westbound takes you from the tri-state to the scene at Route 83. Butterfield might be a better option. You have delays on the Veterans Tollway southbound, packed in from 290 to pass North Avenue. A long delay, crash cleanup on the right shoulder, and a gaper's delay northbound. You might want to stick with Route 53 as an alternate. Pretty typical backups on Route 53 in the northwest suburbs to the ongoing work zone at Kirchhoff. You have a right lane closed on both sides. Along I-80 in the southwest suburbs, eastbound traffic center to Richards and LaGrange over to Harlem Avenue. And now a new crash reported westbound at Richards. Traffic starting to jam up past US 30. Delays in northwest Indiana on 8094 on either side. Expressways along the Edens coming inbound. You're at 38 minutes to the Kennedy from Lake Hook Road. Heavy past the spur to Lake and then from the Peterson area to the junction. About 19 to get out. Kennedy, 1 hour in, 50 out to the airport. The Eisenhower's an hour 8 in from I-90, getting out to the Jane Addams an hour 4. Stevenson outbound just about an hour to the Veterans Tollway, 53 in. The Dan Ryan 35 outbound, 18 minutes inbound. 57 getting out to I-80, 23 on the outbound side of the Ford as well. And we have pretty normal delays on DuSable Lakeshore Drive either way. No lane blockage problems. From the Metro Traffic Center, next report, 448. 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
6: WBBM AccuWeather, a clear to partly cloudy sky tonight. Lows will range from 52 in the coolest inland suburbs to 62 at the lakefront. Looking good again tomorrow, partly sunny, still not that humid, a high near 80. Partly cloudy tomorrow night, low 64. And then Wednesday, the humidity will be higher with some sunshine at times, maybe a spotty afternoon thunderstorm with a high of 81. 78 degrees at O'Hare right now, 75 at Midway, 76 in West Chicago, 72 at the lakefront, going down to near 60 tonight. I'm AccuWeather meteorologist Brian Thompson.
1: Dow gains today, 140. S&P and NASDAQ loses. It's 440. A new Mr. Beast video putting Indiana State Police in front of millions of YouTube viewers.
21: The challenge is called I Got Hunted by 100 Real Cops, and it's exactly what it sounds like.
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21: Mr. Beast, whose real name is Jimmy Donaldson, and four of his friends tried to evade Indiana State Police for 12 hours by using advanced tech, booby traps, even body doubles.
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21: Police had to catch all five before time ran out and ultimately won the challenge and the $500,000 prize.
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1: Around the nation today, the Lindsey Clancy trial nearing its finish. Today, jurors hearing from a rebuttal witness called by the prosecution who claims Clancy didn't exhibit signs of postpartum psychosis. Peter Haralambos reports the closing arguments are expected to begin this week sometime.
28: Prosecutors have a lot to sum up here. In total, with these rebuttal witnesses, 74 different witnesses over the course of more than 4 weeks that they're going to have to concisely summarize for all of these jurors. And then also another thing is this charge conference. How is the judge going to instruct the jury on the law in this case? How should they interpret the law? Especially considering about how complex this case has become, that jury charge is really going to be critical for this jury to begin their deliberations.
1: Clancy's accused of deliberately killing her three children back in 2023. 442, top trending stories and your day in sports all ahead.
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31: Flooding, downpours, hail, damaging winds, even a tornado.
2: Plan ahead with our 5-day forecast at 15 past the hour. 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
7: A pilot has survived after having to ditch her plane in the Atlantic Ocean before she wouldn't be able to make it to her destination. She's only 23 years old. She was returning to Florida after flying to the Bahamas when she was forced to bring the plane down because of engine and landing gear issues. But she was able to navigate the plane up the coast, find open water, and set the Piper propeller plane in the ocean, successfully avoiding all nearby buildings, paddleboarders, and swimmers. Amazing. And an Australian motorcycle gang member has been arrested, with police alleging he broke his parole by playing a plastic duck shooting game at a local carnival. While the man was attending the fest with his 5-year-old daughter, he tried his luck at the sideshow game where, you know, players use that air rifle to shoot targets and win prizes. However, the attraction is considered a carnival game. Australian law also recognizes it is a shooting gallery, somewhere people with firearm violations are not allowed to be on parole. 4:46, time for sports now, and here's Chris Emma.
8: Lisa, a new week begins for Chicago's two ball clubs, each pushing for the playoffs. The White Sox start up a 3-game set with the Rangers visiting Wright Field. Game one is a 6:40 first pitch. Jose Urquidy meets with Kumar Rocker in that matchup. The Cubs move from Seattle to Phoenix. It's 3 games of the Diamondbacks at Chase Field. The opener starts up at 8:40. 2-1-4-3, the score for the call. Kevin Gausman and Merrill Kelly meet in that matchup. 1 month after the Fire sent their top scorer away, he's now back. Here's Rick Gregg with more.
9: Hugo Kuypers is here with his new club, goalie Chris Brady.
10: Can't write a better story than that.
9: Kuypers asked out after the Fire signed Robert Lewandowski and management landed him with the Mexican side CF Monterrey. But this is League's Cup play, where the 18 Liga MX teams and the top 18 MLS teams meet. And as luck would have it, it's reunion time in Bridgeview.
10: We know Hugo. We're familiar with him, and a lot of the scouting will revolve around him because I know he's hot right now. I think the key for us is going out and approaching it the same way we approach this game. Must win at home, and we got to bring the energy from minute one.
9: 8 teams made the quarterfinals. The Fire are the top U.S. seed. Rick Gregg, News Radio 105.9 WBBM.
8: The Bears had the day off from the practice field. They'll get back at it tomorrow afternoon in Lake Forest. The preseason finale comes at 5 o'clock Saturday evening in Nashville. And the Bears will unveil their new rivalry uniforms tomorrow morning. This is part of a program operated by Nike. Those alternate uniforms will be worn during the Christmas game against the Packers at Soldier Field. With sports at 16:46, I'm Chris Sema of 104.3, the score for News Radio 105.9 WBBM.
7: Hi, Chris. 4:48, time to check in on traffic now. Here's Neil.
11: Well, if you're driving near the Illinois Medical District, you might want to avoid the area of Damon and Ogden if you don't have to be there. A large police presence there. We were getting reports of a bunch of people fighting there near the intersection. Again, Ogden and Damon. If you don't have to be in that area, no reason to go there now. On the Ronald Reagan Tollway, you have a couple of really bad backups here in the west suburbs at Route 83. Crash cleanup continues on the eastbound side, and you have backups on the Veterans Tollway either way. Near North Avenue, that's crash cleanup on the southbound side, off on the right shoulder. We have crash delays in the southwest suburbs along I-80 westbound, past US 30 to Richards, and a gapers delay coming eastbound. In northwest Indiana, because of a lane shift, brake lights on 8094 eastbound in spots from the Ford all the way to Broadway.

0: Spot a delay from Torrance to the Bishop Ford Freeway. Expressway is your travel time in the north suburbs on the Edens coming in 38, just 17 out to Laycook Road. Not bad. Head to DM 1 hour, you're 50 out to O'Hare. The Eisenhower Inn at hour 7 from I-90, 37 between Mannheim and downtown. Going out 40 minutes to Mannheim and hour 3 to 90. On the Stevenson outbound, 44 to the Tri-State, 57 minutes to the Veterans Tollway, you're 53 inbound. The Dan Ryan is 35 out to the Split, 18 into downtown. 57, a lot of traffic going out. 25 to I-80, about the same on the outbound Ford. DuSable Lakeshore Drive traffic northbound between Soldier Field and Monroe, and then you're heavy from Navy Pier up to Chicago Avenue. Delay southbound take you to north to Chicago through Grand Park and between 50th and 57th. Your next report's at 4:58, News Radio 105.9 WBBM.
1: WBBM AccuWeather with a clear to partly cloudy sky tonight. Lows will range from 52 in the coolest inland suburbs to 62 at the lakefront. Still very nice tomorrow with a mix of sun and clouds while the high temperature close to 80. 78 degrees at O'Hare right now, 75 at Midway, 78 in Schaumburg, 72 at the lakefront, going down to near 60 tonight. I'm AccuWeather meteorologist Brian Thompson.
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5: The Shure Radio Company started in Chicago in 1925 when radio hobbyist Sidney Shure began selling radio parts. Company historian Michael Patterson explains Shure and his brother moved to selling radios, then microphones.
6: So he started out as a distributor of microphones. After about 2 years, he said, I can do this better myself. And so he hires his first engineer.
5: In the company museum at its headquarters in Niles, Pedersen shows us the Unidyne, a model with a birdcage cover that was the first single-element directional microphone.
6: It changed the entire world of microphones. In fact, today, still 99% of the microphones in the world that are directional use the same principle.
5: Shure innovations include a wireless microphone made back in 1953.
6: People that think wireless microphones are new, they are not. The first one that ever installed in Chicago was in Holy Name Cathedral. Yep, and that's so that the head cardinal could walk down and talk.
5: Before mic drops became a thing, technicians in the quality assurance lab were doing them.
7: Now, I know you're probably thinking, well, it's just a hand drop. You can drop it with your hand. You're right, we can. But the difference is this machine actually allows us to pinpoint exactly how we want to drop it.
5: Our last stop on the tour is another testing space, an anechoic chamber.
6: The room we're in is suspended on about 60 large springs. That's to stop vibrations from the train and everything else from coming in here. Sound level in here is around 4 decibels SPL. In other words, it's quieter than any place you'll ever be in your life.
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12: Wall Street kicked off the week on a cautious note, with a sell-off in chipmakers outweighing an oil drop as traders examined Treasury Secretary Scott Bessent's plan to isolate Iran from the global economy. The Dow gained 140 points, the Nasdaq lost 200, and the S&P was down by 22 points. Oil settled near $85 a barrel after the Treasury chief threatened economic punishment against any country doing business with Iran as part of an economic D-Day campaign to isolate the country and end the war. NVIDIA shares dropped for a seventh straight session, the longest slide since 2022 ahead of the company's earnings. Investors are looking for Federal Reserve Chair Kevin Warsh to clarify his views on how the central bank should react to stubborn inflation when he speaks Friday at the annual gathering in Jackson Hole, Wyoming. And Shein is seeking to raise as much as $1.8 billion in its Hong Kong initial public offering. With business at 23 and 53, from the Bloomberg Newsroom, Matt Piper, News Radio 105.9 WBBM.
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3: Looks like some adults are embracing a reduced credit bachelor's degree in just 3 years.
22: 34-year-old Giles Sims was sick of getting passed over for jobs because he did not have a college degree and was often told,
23: on your skills assessment, you guys scored the same, so we went with the one that had the degree.
22: Even when he went for more entry-level jobs, he found those jobs are largely being handled by AI.
23: The jobs that I'm qualified for just aren't there.
22: Even when he found a job, he kept getting cut and mass layoffs.
23: Over and over and over again.
22: With a wife and a widowed mother to support, he needed a quick solution. So the laid-off web developer turned to one of a growing number of three-year degree programs now being offered around the country. The new U.S. programs let students finish faster by completing as few as 90 credit hours instead of the typical 120 hours for a four-year bachelor's degree. Critics say the degrees cut corners. Giles says that the programs seem more tailored for a fast-changing job market. I'm Lisa Dwyer.
3: It's 4:58. Time to check in on the roads now. Traffic, Neil Fiorito.
0: All right, Lisa, on the tollways, a backup on the Tri-State southbound from the Irving Park Toll to Ogden. We have delays that continue on the Ronald Reagan Tollway near Route 83. Crash just cleared on the eastbound side out of your shoulder now. The Veterans Memorial Tollway getting really heavy. Still really trying to get toward North Avenue. Crash cleanup southbound on the right shoulder past North, and that's why you're jammed up on that side from 290. The lanes are back open again. Crash delays continue in the southwest suburbs along I-80, the westbound side before Briggs over to Richards, at least a lane blocked. Route 53, you have long-term construction delays either way. Northwest Indiana, mainly a delay on 8094 eastbound in spots from the Bishop Ford over to Broadway. On the expressways, pretty high travel times across the board. Highest one on the inbound Ike, an hour 7 from I-90 into downtown. Your next traffic report's at 5:08. 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
3: Beautiful day, and we'll have a nice night on tap tonight. Clear to partly cloudy. Lows between 55 and 62. Warmer lakefront. Partly sunny and still quite nice tomorrow with a high of 80. More humid on Wednesday. Periods of clouds and sunshine. Maybe a spotty afternoon thunderstorm, but still nice with a high of 81. 78 degrees now at 4:59.
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1: This is Terry Keschner. A suburban congressman says the Postmaster General should resign over his actions regarding mail-in ballots.
3: Thousands of Northwest Indiana residents get supplies, food, and a mood boost thanks to an event hosted by a viral food reviewer. Plus, the Supreme Court clears the way for President Trump to adjust mail-in voting. The latest on that coming up from ABC News. Sports Cubs taking on the Diamondbacks. The Sox host the Rangers.
12: Wall Street kicked off the week on a cautious note. Mixed. The Dow gained 140 while the NASDAQ lost 200 points and the S&P was down by 21. I'm Matt Piper at Bloomberg.
3: 78 degrees now at 5 o'clock. From ABC News, I'm Michelle Franzen.
4: The Supreme Court ruling to allow portions of President Trump's executive order on mail-in voting to proceed. ABC's Devin Dwyer says that vote 6-3, today's decision does not directly endorse restrictive steps. Election law experts, meantime, say it doesn't resolve the federal government's authority to interfere with state mail voting policies, and legal hurdles remain.
6: And what the Supreme Court's conservative majority said today in this 6-3 decision is that order, because it has not been fully implemented yet, has not actually hurt any of the states, and therefore they don't have standing to bring a challenge. But I should say that the court was clear that if this is implemented in an unlawful way, usurping state authority around elections, they can come back to the court.
4: The U.S. is issuing a warning that secondary sanctions for countries that continue to do business with Iran. Treasury Secretary Scott Bessent today warning there's no gray area in the conflict, saying that they know who they are, and when the hammer of the U.S. Treasury actions falls upon them, they'll have no one to blame but themselves. A trade war brewing with the U.S. and Canada meantime. Canada says it will implement its own tariffs in September on U.S. goods after the Trump administration's 50% hike on some Canadian goods went into effect Saturday. Canada's Prime Minister Mark Carney says it also plans to pursue new trade deals with the European Union.
7: We have all we need right here. The workers, the engineers, the ambition, and the right plan.
4: President Trump vowing to double tariffs if January and Canada doesn't finalize a deal. In Nevada, fire crews starting to get a handle on the Hawk Fire that broke out over the weekend northwest of Reno. Truckee Meadows Fire Protection Chief Richard Edwards says 4 civilians and 3 firefighters have been injured.
24: The fire is a little over 15,000 acres right now. But I am happy to announce that right now the fire is at 27% containment.
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3: It's 5:03, Monday, the 24th day of August. Good afternoon. Thanks for joining us. I'm Lisa Fielding. We have sunny skies, 78 degrees. It was a beautiful day. And tonight we'll have lows between 55 and 60. Another nice day tomorrow. Could get some rain midweek. The AccuWeather 5-day forecast coming up at 5:15. But first at 5, some breaking news we told you about last hour. You just heard it on ABC News. The Supreme Court today paused a lower court's ruling that blocked key directives from President Trump's executive order to restrict mail-in voting. Now a Chicago area congressman says the Postmaster General is standing in the way of mail-in voting in support of the president. Local reaction from WBBM's Terry Keschner.
27: I think that what he's done has been pretty egregious in terms of allowing the USPS to be weaponized.
1: Democratic Congressman Raja Krishnamoorthy is renewing his call for Postmaster General David Steiner to resign after the U.S. Postal Service finalized a rule restricting the delivery of mail ballots under President Trump's executive order, despite a court order prohibiting Steiner from doing so.
27: Essentially, the Trump administration requested and demanded that the USPS issue a rule which would say that if any state refuses to fork over its voter registration data for screening, so to speak, by the Trump administration, then the USPS will not deliver its election mail. And so this is absolutely an outrageous ultimatum.
1: Terry Keschner, News Radio 105.9 WBBM.
3: The viral food reviewer and influencer who helped organize and promote a relief effort for people still without power after storms came through Gary 2 weeks ago and says he's just a vessel. Thousands of people came to Roosevelt Pavilion today to pick up supplies and free food from dozens of vendors at the event. It's all sponsored by influencer Keith Lee and Pacers guard Tyrese Halliburton. Lee tells WBBM the event would never have happened without people in Gary telling their stories on social media.
5: I'm just doing what I feel like I'm called to do. Shout out to the people of Gary, Indiana. It wouldn't be possible without y'all. We are resilient. We are the most resilient people in the world, and we're going to continue to show that, and we're going to show no matter what darkness we in, we can be a community.
3: NIPSCO says it expects all power to be restored in Gary by tomorrow night. Well, as crews continue to work there around the clock, classes began at most Gary schools. However, schools that are part of the Gary Community School Corporation were on a two-hour delay. Some progress was made to get people's power back on. Right now, about 9,000 people still in the dark. Well, days after charges in a deadly boat crash in McHenry County were upgraded, now authorities say new video may shed some more light on that case.
8: Illinois Conservation Police are looking for the driver and possible passengers of a pontoon boat seen on video speeding on Petite Lake the morning of July 25th. The same day, a high-speed crash in a no-wake zone killed 48-year-old Magdalena Jablonska of Des Plaines. Charges of first-degree murder, reckless homicide, and driving under the influence have been filed against 45-year-old Richard Stevenson of Lyle. Authorities say the pontoon seen in the video is not believed to have been involved in the deadly crash, but that it may still be crucial as they continue investigating. Jablonska's family has filed a wrongful death lawsuit against Stevenson, whose blood alcohol level was nearly three times the legal limit. Andy Day, News Radio, 105.9 WBBM.
3: A Chicago woman accused of killing her boyfriend in 2022 has now agreed to plead guilty to involuntary manslaughter charges ahead of her trial for what was supposed to be first-degree murder. Keisha Golden's attorneys contend she was defending herself against her boyfriend, Calvin Sidney, who had a documented history of abuse, including on the night he was stabbed in the leg. She was 8 months pregnant at the time. Keisha Golden says she tried to leave after the abuse started.
9: I couldn't get out. I left numerous times, and he still found me. So it's hard. I really wouldn't know what to tell him. All I can say, if you see a sign of abuse, leave.
3: She was sent to 24 months of probation. Golden's attorneys and the group of Moms United Against Violence and Incarceration are calling on Governor Pritzker to pardon Golden. And a man had to be rescued from Lake Michigan last night after he became trapped in the water.
10: Evanston fire officials say first responders were called just after 4:30 p.m. to Lighthouse Beach. A man was trapped against the break wall. Evanston Fire Department rescue members reached the victim from the shore and were able to stabilize the situation. The victim and rescuers were brought aboard Marine 21. The victim refused an ambulance to an emergency room. Two Evanston Fire Department members were injured during the rescue and were treated for minor injuries. Carolina Guerrero, News Radio 105.9 WBBM.
3: It is 5:08 now. Time to check in on traffic. Traffic and weather together on the 8s every 10 minutes. Here's Neil Fiorito.
0: All right, Lisa, a lot of traffic on the Edens coming inbound between Northbrook and the Kennedy Junction. You're at 43 minutes there from Lake Cook Road, outbound a little slow approaching 2E Avenue. On the Kennedy Expressway coming inbound 57 from O'Haron, outbound you're close to 50 to drive to the airport. Delays on I-190, the O'Hare extension on either side to and from the O'Hare terminals. On the Eisenhower inbound, brake lights before Beister Field to 355. A slowdown from York to Harlem Avenue and Independence Inn. Hour 7 from I-90 and 37 in from Mannheim. Out to Mannheim 37, just under an hour to the Jane Addams. On the Stevenson outbound, you're at 44 to the Tri-State, 57 minutes to the Veterans, 53 in, 32 in from the Tri-State Tollway to get to DuSable Lakeshore Drive. Southside roadways, the Dan Ryan 35 out, 18 minutes in. 57, plenty of traffic today on the way out to I-80. That's why it's 25 minutes to get there. Just about 25 on the outbound Bishop Ford, coming inbound 18 from 8094. DeSable Lakeshore Drive packed in southbound, passing North Avenue to Chicago Avenue. Delays through Grand Park between 53rd and 57th. Traffic northbound from Roosevelt to Monroe and Navy Pier to Chicago Avenue. On the tollways, a pretty heavy backup continues on the Tri-State South from the Irving Toll over to Ogden. And the Veterans Tollway still really packed in southbound from 290 to past North Avenue. Crash cleanup on the right shoulder and a gaper's delay. A lot to see on the northbound side. Crash we had in the southwest suburbs gone westbound at Richards. A crash and delays on 8094 Northwest Indiana westbound passing Burr. It's on the right shoulder, the accident. From the Metro Traffic Center, next report, 518, News Radio 105.9 WBBM.
3: Tonight looks nice, clear to partly cloudy, lows between 55 and 62, partly sunny and nice tomorrow. A high of 80, could get a spotty thunderstorm on Wednesday. 78 now at O'Hare, 71 Lakefront. We've got east winds at 7 miles an hour. It's 5.
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3: It is 5:11 in Yorkville, a fundraising effort underway to restore a veterans monument.
20: The Yorkville American Legion Post built the monument in Town Square Park back in 1969, and now the organization has launched the Light the Flame fundraiser campaign to restore, repair, and enhance it. The goal of the campaign is to raise $75,000 to cover all costs involved in the restoration, including plans to reignite the flame that once burned atop the monument. The American Legion Post also wants to add a walkway featuring engraved bricks that honor veterans. Mai Martinez, News Radio 105.9 WBBM.
3: Well, there's big expectations for the Bears, and it could also mean even bigger business for Chicago.
0: A trip to the divisional round, two thrilling wins atop the Packers, one of them in the playoffs, has led to some lofty expectations for head coach Ben Johnson and the Bears. And that buzz can go beyond the gridiron. Sports Corp Limited's Mark Gannis joined the Noon Business Hour on what another winning Bears season could mean for Chicago's bars, restaurants, and other businesses.
28: When the Bears win, this city just lights up. People want to be together. They don't want to be alone in their living rooms watching the games. They want to have people around them. And the best place to do that is in the bars and restaurants here in Chicago that cater to those kinds of groups. So if the Bears come out strong out of the gate, I think you're going to find this is going to be a really big economic boost for the hospitality industry in Chicago.
0: Caleb Williams and the Bears begin week one in Carolina to battle the Panthers on September 13th. 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
3: Well, when you think about foxes, you think of orange or rust-colored creatures. Well, Northbrook residents are keeping an eye out for one with fur that's almost all black due to a rare genetic quirk. The Sun-Times reports that black foxes occur in less than 10% of red foxes. The Northbrook fox is mostly black with silver trim, and there's another red fox in the area that is red but has some black shading on his back. Another nice day on tap. The AccuWeather 5-day forecast coming up. It's 5:13.
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12: 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Not bad for late August. Brian Thompson.
17: Not bad at all, Lisa. We've had a lot of sunshine throughout the day. Temperatures mostly in the 70s, and the humidity has been nice and low as well. It is going to be a clear to partly cloudy night tonight and pretty comfortable. Lows will range from 52 in the coolest inland suburbs to 62 at the lakefront. Another nice day tomorrow. Highs close to 80 with a partly sunny sky. Partly cloudy tomorrow night with a low of 64. Now, by Wednesday, the humidity will be higher. With intervals of clouds and sun, there might be a spotty afternoon thunderstorm. High 81, and still the chance for a shower into Thursday with times of sun and clouds and a high of 82. But by Friday, we should be back to some pretty nice weather again. We do expect the humidity to drop. There will be a fair amount of sunshine and a high Friday around 81 degrees. 78 right now at O'Hare at 74 Midway, 79 in Joliet, 71 at the lakefront, going down to near 60 tonight. I'm acting by the meteorologist, Brian Thompson.
12: 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It's 5:16. 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
21: Thank you, Lisa. The Bears close out their preseason slate Saturday night in Nashville. They'll kick off with the Titans at 5 o'clock in that one. Leading up to it, work will be done on the practice field. Ben Johnson was none too pleased with how the Bears performed down in Cincinnati. A joint practice with the Bengals was sloppy. The preseason game at Paycor Stadium was even worse. We may learn more tomorrow about how the Bears feel it really went. Here's Rick Gregg with more.
22: We sure didn't learn much after Saturday night's 27-9 loss about the left tackle battle.
23: Hard to say without watching the tape.
22: Or the defense as a whole.
23: You know, yeah, it's another one I got to go back and I got to watch that tape.
22: Or the defensive line.
23: Same thing. I can't speak on specific positions right here or individuals right now without looking at the tape, guys.
22: If one of Ben Johnson's recent predecessors had pushed off comment like that, they'd have been vilified. But winning a playoff game for the first time in 15 years engenders some grace and trust from a fan base that seems fully on board entering year two. Covering the Bears, Rick Gregg, News Radio 105.9 WBBM.
21: In baseball, the White Sox welcome the Rangers to the South Side for a three-game set. The opener tonight is a 6:40 start. Jose Urquidy will make his first start in a White Sox uniform. Kumar Rocker goes for Texas. The Cubs are down in the desert. It's three games of the Diamondbacks starting tonight at Chase Field. The opener is an 8:40 start. Tune it to 104.3, the score for the call. And the Browns have named Deshaun Watson as their starting quarterback. This came after Watson offered criticism of the fans in Cleveland for what he has perceived as personal feelings towards him. Watson walked back those comments earlier today after being named the starter. He beat out Shedeur Sanders for the top job. With sports at 16:46, I'm Chris Emma, 104.3, the score for News Radio, 105.9 WBB.
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0: On the tollways, we'll zoom in on 355, the Veterans Memorial Tollway, with a delay that will not quit southbound from 290 to pass North Avenue. Crash cleanup on the shoulder. All of your lanes are getting by, but a lot to see. see. That's why you're backing up if you're driving northbound past Butterfield to North Avenue. Route 53, just ongoing construction delays. Long-term work at Kirchhoff in the right lane in both directions. Southwest suburbs, delays on I-80 eastbound from LaGrange Road to 57. Westbound brake lights take you from Briggs to Larkin. In northwest Indiana, traffic on 8094 westbound passing Burr. Crash on the right shoulder. Eastbound delays in spots from the Bishop Ford Freeway over to Broadway through a lane shift. On the expressways, the Edens and the north suburbs still really crowded coming in. 40 minutes to the junction from Lake Cook Road, just 18 to get out. Kennedy and 57, 48 out to O'Hare. The Eisenhower inbound an hour 5 from I-90 and 55 to drive out to the Jane Addams. On the Stevenson outbound, about 53, the same coming in from the Veterans. South side, the Ryan 35 out, 18 to drive in. 57 going out to I-80 is 22. No delays coming in. Bishop Ford outbound at 22 as well. You are delay-free on the inbound Bishop Ford. DeSable Lakeshore Drive is packed in northbound. Roosevelt to Monroe. Navy Pier to Chicago Avenue. Southbound delays north to Chicago. And then you're heavy in Grant Park. A delay following that between 53rd and 57th. 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
12: Look for clear skies tonight, lows between 55 and 62, partly sunny and nice tomorrow with a high of 80. 78 at O'Hare now, 74 Midway, 71 Lakefront, east winds at 7 miles an hour. We've got low relative humidity. It's 520. Our top story this hour, a Chicago woman accused of stabbing and killing her abusive boyfriend pleads guilty to a lesser charge in a Cook County courtroom. We're going to bring you that story coming up at 5:31. Well, travelers at O'Hare will now be greeted by a large-scale model of some of Chicago's iconic skyscrapers. An architectural model of the Willis Tower, the former Hancock Center, and two towers of Marina City are now on display in Terminal 5. Eve Feynman with the Chicago Architecture Center says the display reminds travelers of Chicago's reputation as the city of architecture.
1: These models were originally built for our skyscraper gallery when the Chicago Architecture Center opened in 2018. But it turns out they fit perfectly in T5 as well. We know that people know about Chicago's hot dogs and pizza and sports teams, but we also want people to be greeted by our iconic architecture.
12: The four white 18-foot models are near Gate M32 and will be there indefinitely. It is 5:21, time for healthy eating.
5: Sardines may not seem like an appetizing food, but their health benefits may make them an essential part of your diet. 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Begin by rinsing the fish and placing it on a clean cutting surface. 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Next, flatten the fish and carefully loosen the backbone from the flesh. 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Sardine fillets can be grilled, baked, pan-seared, or marinated. 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
10: Wall Street kicked off the week on a cautious note, mixed. The Dow gained 140 while the Nasdaq lost 200 points. The S&P was down by 22. Elon Musk says SpaceX's first AI satellites powered by NVIDIA chips will initially launch in the fourth quarter of next year and hit significant scale in 2028. SpaceX has filed with the FCC for approval to launch a network of as many as 1 million satellites to do complex computing for AI. SpaceX shares closed down 1.5% at $135. The U.S. will allow Mexican cattle shipments into two additional U.S. ports over the next 2 months to boost beef supplies. A port in Douglas, Arizona, has resumed trade after being largely halted for the past year to prevent the spread of the New World screwworm parasite. And tomorrow, Dunkin' is handing out 1 million free drinks, specialty coffee and frozen ones. It's done through the app with a code which will drop at some point tomorrow, so follow their social media. With business at 23 and 53, from the Bloomberg Newsroom, Matt Piper, News Radio 105.9 WBBM.
3: We've got a crash on I-355, and that's causing some delays. Traffic coming up.
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0: Start on the tollways along the Veterans Memorial Tollway. Still really heavy if you're driving southbound from 290 to pass North Avenue. Crash cleanup on the right shoulder, and that's why you're backed up with a gapers delay northbound, passing Butterfield Road to North Avenue. The northwest suburbs, a lot of traffic on Route 53 through the work zone in both directions. The southwest suburbs, you have delays on 80 West from Briggs to Center and eastbound from LaGrange Road to Harlem Avenue. Northwest Indiana, a tie-up on 8094 westbound, passing Grant to pass Burr Street. That's a crash on the right shoulder. Eastbound delays in spots from the Bishop Ford to Broadway through an ongoing lane shift. We're looking at the expressways now in the north suburbs. Still really heavy on the Edens coming in. 40 minutes to the Kennedy or 18 to drive out. Kennedy inbound, 57 from O'Hare in, 28 off the junction. Going outbound, 30 minutes to Montrose. The same in the express, 48 if you're headed out to O'Hare. On the Eisenhower coming in an hour 5 from I-90 into downtown. 37 between Mannheim and the Jane Byrne. Up on 35 will get you to Mannheim Road and 55 to head out towards Schaumburg and I-90. On the Stevenson, about 53 either way, to and from the Veterans Tollway. Our Southside Expressway is crowded on the outbound Ryan. 32 minutes to reach the split. You're 17 inbound. 57 about 20 on the way out and 22 on the outbound Ford. DuSable Lakeshore Drive delays on either side getting through the Gold Coast. You're backed up through Grand Park southbound and into Hyde Park too. From the Metro Traffic Center, next report, 538. It's News Radio 105.9 WBBM.
3: 78 degrees now at 529.
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1: 5:30. Good evening. I'm Lisa Fielding. Here are the top stories on News Radio WBBM. A Chicago woman strikes a plea deal with prosecutors in the 2022 murder of her boyfriend. CBS students back in the classroom, day one today, and parents now turn their focus to this fall's upcoming school board elections.
2: The region comes together as crews race to bring the power back.
3: 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You gotta have that oomph in you.
2: I'm political editor Jeff Buckles in Gary.
1: Plus, the trade war between the U.S. and Canada reignites after a breakdown in negotiations over the weekend. Sports Cubs taking on the D-backs on the road. Sox host the Rangers. In business,
4: I'm Matt Piper at Bloomberg. A mixed bag on Wall Street to start the trading week. The Dow gained 140 points. The NASDAQ lost 200. And the S&P was down by 21.
1: 78 degrees now at 531. A Chicago woman has admitted to killing her boyfriend in 2022 in a case her attorneys call a disgrace. Here's WBBM's Andy Day.
5: It sucks. They know it was self-defense, but they want a conviction. Is it because I'm black? I don't know.
6: Keisha Golden has accepted a plea deal on charges of involuntary manslaughter and will serve 2 years of probation, no time behind bars. The 37-year-old has said she acted in self-defense when she stabbed her boyfriend, Calvin Sidney, in the leg at the couple's baby shower in October of 2022 after he attacked her in their kitchen. Sidney later died from his injuries. Golden was 8 months pregnant at the time.
5: My child will not have a father, and I'm the only person that's going to take care of her. So I feel like I did the right thing for my child.
6: Golden says she's apologized to Sidney's family and now plans to work as a domestic violence prevention advocate.
5: That first sign that y'all see that someone is aggressive, please get out the relationship. Please leave. Please don't be like me.
6: Andy Dane, News Radio, 105.9 WBBM.
1: Cook County State's Attorney's Office released a statement saying today's resolution reflects their commitment to making fair, evidence-based decisions that consider the full circumstances of each case. Students in kindergarten through 12th grade return to the classroom today for Chicago Public Schools' first day of instruction. But the start of school also means interest in starting to pick up for the next round of school board elections. Voters will elect 10 new board members and a board president in November. Margot Walsh is a parent at Sutherland Elementary in Beverly. She says she's just now starting to focus on the candidates and issues in the race.
7: I have a whole host of emails saved from CPS, from Sutherland, that I am planning to go through when the kids, all three of my kids, are back in school.
1: This election will mark the end of the Board of Ed's transition to becoming fully elected. Well, thousands of people gathered at a park and community center in Gary today to pick up supplies and their spirits. This is nearly 2 weeks after a storm knocked out power to much of the Northwest Indiana region.
8: Gary, Indiana, baby, we outside!
2: The scene outside Roosevelt Pavilion sure sounded like a party.
8: If you still don't have power in your house, get your hands up if you still ain't got power.
2: But the reason for this is serious.
9: We got people in senior buildings with no lights, in wheelchairs. We got people with children, no lights. Don't have no food.
2: That's Willette Wright. She just picked up some free rakes and other supplies from one of the dozens of booths handing out everything from water and diapers to food.
10: Just to keep leaking, I please get a picture!
2: Keith Lee, the viral food reviewer and influencer, organized this whole event.
11: Gary will never be forgotten. Midwest never will be forgotten. People that look like me will never be forgotten.
2: Got you created this event. Are you satisfied with the turnout? What are people telling you?
11: It wasn't me. It was the people of Gary, Indiana.
2: He told his social media followers last week he knows this event can't restore electricity, but he hopes it'll bring people together. We're in Gary. Jeff Buckles, News Radio 105.9 WBBM.
1: 5:33 around the nation. The country's highest court has cleared the way for President Trump to implement some portions of a March executive order over mail-in voting ahead of November's election. This is for now. The details from ABC's Devin Dwyer.
12: What the Supreme Court's conservative majority said today in this 6-3 decision is that that order, because it has not been fully implemented yet, has not actually hurt any of the states, and therefore they don't have standing to bring a challenge. But I should say that the court was clear that if this is implemented in an unlawful way, usurping state authority around elections, they can come back to the court.
1: The legal fight is likely far from over, though, with a separate set of lawsuits led by Democrats and voting rights groups continuing to play out. American consumers could end up spending more for certain items now that 50% tariffs are going in effect on some Canadian imports.
13: The U.S. and Canada are falling deeper into a trade war. Each side is blaming the other for the collapse of negotiations. It led to new U.S. tariffs on $20 billion worth of Canadian goods. Canada retaliated.
14: They were offered quite a good deal last week. They chose to reject it.
13: Treasury Secretary Scott Bessent says Canadian Prime Minister Mark Carney rose to power on an anti-American, anti-Trump platform.
14: He seems to have gone

0: back to his old playbook.
1: Carney says there wasn't enough there to make a deal.
2: We did make some progress in recent weeks. In the end, that momentum reversed. And we could not accept what the U.S. had offered. Nor could we give what they asked.
1: Carney says the U.S. wants to dismantle the Canadian auto industry. Ontario Premier Doug Ford tells the AP former President Ronald Reagan would be throwing up if he knew what was going on, spinning around in his grave right now. Ed Donahue, Washington.
3: And a 68-year-old from France got stuck in the mud and died in the Death Valley heat.
4: No other vehicles around. He and his companion abandoned their car, walked across the Salt Flats, temperatures of 116. About a mile in, the 68-year-old couldn't go anymore, so his friend continued until flagging down a motorist who called 911. But by the time that the California Highway Patrol helicopter located the man Monday, it was too late. He had died. Death Valley's Park Service telling travelers to stay on paved roads during this extreme heat. Wayne Cabot, ABC News.
3: It's 5:36.
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3: 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In Deer Park, the Shell on Rand and Lake Cook has gas for $4.14 a gallon. In Bedford Park, the Speedway on Archer and 66th has gas for $4.19. Gas price is still pretty high. If you see a relatively lower one, you can let us know. 312-409-4277. 5:38. Traffic now. Let's check in on the roads with Neil Fiorito.
12: All right, Lisa, travel times on the expressways coming down a tad. We still have a 57-minute drive in on the Kennedy between O'Hare and downtown. Also 57 on the inbound Ike from I-90 into the Jane Byrne Interchange. If you're driving in from Mannheim, plan on about a half hour. Looking on DuSable Lakeshore Drive, delays keep on going. Northbound from Bellevue to Monroe, you're heavy from Wacker to Chicago Avenue. And southbound past north to Chicago, a pretty big backup. Heavy traffic through Grand Park and into Hyde Park as well. On the Illinois Tollways, the Tri-State northbound is backed up from 111th to 95th. That's because of ongoing construction off the ramp on 95th Street itself. Cermak told the 290 a delay, and then from the Bensonville Bridge to Balmoral. Southbound traffic from the Bensonville Bridge to Ogden, and then a delay from I-80 to past Halstead. The Jane Addams Tollway eastbound looking good. Westbound traffic from Route 53 out to Roselle Road. You're stuck in traffic on the Ronald Reagan Tollway on both sides. Westbound from the York Road Toll Plaza to Route 83 and eastbound from Route 53 to the northbound Tri-State Ramp. We're looking at the Veterans Memorial Tollway. Crash gone from the southbound side passing North Avenue. You remain heavy from 290. Delays northbound before Butterfield to before North Avenue. Route 390 is in pretty good shape. Delays on Route 53 in the northwest suburbs. Northbound from 90 to Euclid and southbound from Palatine to Algonquin Road through the ongoing work zone. In the southwest suburbs, crowds along I-80 westbound from Briggs to Center and eastbound from LaGrange Road to Harlem Avenue. Northwest Indiana with a delay if you're on the westbound side of the Borman, passing Grant to pass Burr Street. Earlier crash cleared from that area. Eastbound, you're heavy in spots.

0: 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Everything else in Northwest Indiana, A-OK. Next report's at 548. 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
1: WBBM AccuWeather, under a clear to partly cloudy sky tonight, lows range from 52 in the coolest inland suburbs to 62 at the lakefront. Still very nice tomorrow with a mix of sun and clouds, high near 80. Partly cloudy tomorrow night, low 64. Then turning more humid Wednesday with intervals of clouds and sun. There could be a spotty afternoon thunderstorm that could be heavy and gusty. We'll have a high temperature around 81 on Wednesday. Right now, 78 degrees at O'Hare, 74 at Midway, and in Melrose Park, 71 at the lakefront. We're going down to near 60 tonight. I'm AccuWeather meteorologist Brian Thompson.
2: It is 5:40. A courtside confrontation is getting attention after yesterday's Fever Sky game at Wintrust Arena.
3: Former NBA player Enes Kanter-Freedom was removed from the arena after a verbal confrontation with Chicago Sky guard Natasha Cloud late in the third quarter. Freedom was sitting near the baseline wearing a shirt defining a woman as an adult human female. He's recently inserted himself into the debate over transgender participation in women's sports, even declaring himself eligible for the WNBA draft while saying he identifies as a woman. During a timeout, Cloud walked toward him while yelling and pointing before security and several Sky players stepped between them, and Freedom eventually left the arena. Head coach Tyler Marsh said he talked to the team about the confrontation after the game.
4: You know, Tosh didn't want to feel like she was a distraction. I told her she wasn't. I told her that we all embrace her as someone that protects our team and protects people that need to be protected.
3: Rachel Pearson, News Radio, 105.9 WBBM.
2: It's 5:41. A person has died from a brain-eating freshwater amoeba in the South.
5: An 8-year-old girl in Louisiana has died after being infected by an extremely rare brain-eating amoeba that is found in warm, fresh water that stays over 77 degrees. A family spokesperson says Lillian Smart died Saturday evening after being diagnosed with an infection caused by a rare amoeba called Naegleria fowleri, which can shoot up the nose and cause an infection. On average, there are fewer than 10 cases of the infection in the U.S. annually, and for years has been seen almost exclusively in the summer in the southern part of the country. Cases are nearly always fatal. I'm Lisa Dwyer.
2: A quintuple murder suspect has been found dead.
6: Authorities say a man suspected of killing five people has been found dead inside a vehicle in Enumclaw, Washington. The discovery came a day after five bodies were discovered on a rural property outside of Portland, Oregon. The Washington County Sheriff's Office says investigators believe the suspect, 36-year-old Benjamin Charles Parker, killed himself. The Sheriff's Office says authorities responded early Saturday to reports of a vehicle fire at a property at Forest Grove, about 30 miles west of Portland. Responders found the remains of the five people and several domestic animals. Officials say they're working to determine the identity of the victims. I'm Mike Hempen.
2: At the editor's desk today, Patrick Rushman and later Grace Golimbieski. Our writer, Cecilia Fergakis. Our sister producers, Abena Bediako and Mariana Hutnick, our traffic producer, Anton Peters, and our broadcast managing editor, Zach Weber.
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11: On Reddit, true crime doesn't come from journalists. 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Every Tuesday,

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3: Some English patients have had to forego making appointments on the phone and visit their doctors in person after an AI receptionist struggled to understand their accents. The issue happened at clinics across Yorkshire, where practices have been using an AI-powered system called Emma to handle calls from patients. A spokesperson for Emma says the reception system has gotten mostly positive reviews in other places it's been used. Something about the Yorkshire accent has proven difficult for the program to understand. And two Mexican fishermen have been rescued after surviving 5 days afloat in the Pacific Ocean inside of a large fishing cooler. The pair were found roughly 150 miles off the coast, with investigators determining their vessel sank in rough waters. Both men survived without food or water and were airlifted to port for treatment for severe dehydration before being reunited with their families. 5:47, time for sports now. And here's Chris Emma.
4: Lisa, there are a few better stories in baseball this season than the White Sox. They had lost 100 games the last 3 years before this. Now the Southsiders are in first place and pushing for the playoffs. And the best story amid this collective breakthrough is none other than Tristan Peters. He's an all-star as a 26-year-old rookie and has come through time and time again this season. The latest moment was delivered yesterday in a walk-off homer to beat the Mets. Peters relished the chance to deliver for his team.
5: Yeah, I mean, it's what you dream of as a kid. You make up those scenarios in your head when you're little, and then now I get to be in those situations. They're high pressure, but you know, it's just, at the end of the day, it's a lot of fun.
4: The White Sox host the Rangers for three in the South Side. The opener is a 6:40 first pitch. Jose Urquidy meets with Kumar Rucker in that matchup. The White Sox own a 3.5-game lead for first place in the AL Central. The Guardians have won 4 straight to move into second. The Cubs are looking to keep their bats going in Arizona. Game one with the D-backs is an 8:40 first pitch. Kevin Gausman and Merrill Kelly meet in that pitching matchup. Tune it to 104-3, the score for the call. The Cubs trail the Brewers by 6 in the NL Central standings. They own a 2-game lead in the wild card. But the Phillies have been hard charging now with 9 straight wins. And the Bears had the day off from practice. They'll get back at it tomorrow afternoon at Hallis Hall. For sports at 16:46, I'm Chris Sema, 104.3, the score for News Radio, 105.9 WBBM.
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6: And traffic on the Edens coming inbound before Tower Road to Skokie Boulevard, past Dempster to the junction. The next delay, 35 in, just 18 out to Lake Hook Road. Kennedy in 50 minutes. Minutes, you're 43 out to O'Hare. The Eisenhower inbound, now under an hour. That's good for I-90 into downtown. 35 in for Mannheim. Heading out to Mannheim, you're at 30 minutes. On the Stevenson going out, a half hour to Cicero Avenue, which is the Midway Airport exit. 42 to the Tri-State, 55 to the Veterans Tollway. You're 47 in. South side, the Dan Ryan 30 minutes out. Half that coming in, 15 from the merge into downtown. 57 going out 18 minutes and 22 on the outbound Bishop Ford. DuSable Lake Shore Drive northbound on the brakes from Balbo to Monroe. A backup from Wacker to Chicago Avenue and southbound traffic passing north of Chicago. Delays in Grant Park and into Hyde Park as well. The tollway starting to ease up quite a bit. No major delays. Route 53, you have tie-ups either way because of ongoing construction at Kirchhoff in the right lane in both directions. Delays on I-80 westbound through Joliet and eastbound through Tinley Park, and a couple of backups in northwest Indiana on 8094. Eastbound in spots from Torrance to Broadway through a lane shift. Westbound a delay passing Grant over to Burr. Traffic sponsored by Plumbers 911. 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
1: WBBM AccuWeather. Under a clear to partly cloudy sky tonight, lows range from 52 in the coolest inland suburbs to 62 at the lakefront. Still very nice tomorrow with a mix of sun and clouds, high near 80. Partly cloudy tomorrow night, low 64. Then turning more humid Wednesday with intervals of clouds and sun. There could be a spotty afternoon thunderstorm that could be heavy and gusty. We'll have a high temperature around 81 on Wednesday. Right now, 78 degrees at O'Hare, 74 at Midway, and in Melrose Park, 71 at the lakefront. We're going down to near 60 tonight. I'm AccuWeather the meteorologist, Brian Thompson.
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3: There's a serious warning today for some pet owners.
4: Wisconsin-based Fromm Family Foods is announcing a recall of more than 5,000 cases of its wet canned dog food. They've been sold nationwide. The company says they came under the brands Turkey Pate Wet Food and Diner Classics Milo's Meatloaf Pate Wet Dog Food. The company's issued a strong warning saying stop feeding the product to your dogs. There have been complaints of metal contamination in the food. In a statement, the company says they've identified the error and have fixed it. Cisco Cotto, News Radio 105.9 WBBM.
3: Thousands are being forced to evacuate amid a fast-moving wildfire in Nevada.
5: An out-of-control wildfire in Reno, Nevada that officials say was caused by humans jumped over fire trucks and made it difficult for crews to reach hotspots. Authorities were urging 90,000 residents to evacuate, including Ruby Della Torre.
6: I literally want to cry and go back for all my stuff, but, you know, I just pretty much got what I thought I needed, and now I'm just trying to go.
5: At least six people, including three first responders and three civilians, were injured. Teresa Lashin also had to evacuate.
7: Oh my gosh, I'm still scared to death. It's like, you don't know if the winds are going to shift and it's going to get worse.
5: The Hawk Fire began Saturday and winds are expected to make it more unpredictable. Meanwhile, officials would not say whether it was deliberately set or an accident. I'm Julie Walker.
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13: Stocks drifted to a mixed finish as the countdown ticks toward potentially market-moving events coming later in the week. The S&P slipped 0.3%, pulling further from its record set earlier this month. The Dow added 0.3%, and the Nasdaq fell 0.8%. The dollar rallied as Treasury Secretary Scott Bessent said the U.S. will cut Iran off from the global financial system. Investors are waiting for NVIDIA's profit report coming Wednesday, which could shed light on how strong the AI boom remains. On Friday, Federal Reserve Chair Kevin Warsh will give a speech as pressure rises on him to hike interest rates to get inflation under control. Mexican President Claudia Sheinbaum is expressing optimism she can reach a trade deal with President Trump as her chief negotiator leads talks in Washington. The collapse of U.S.-Canada talks might create an opening for Sheinbaum, at least she's hoping, as the U.S. may be reluctant to open a second major front with another key trade partner. With business at 23 and 53, from the Bloomberg Newsroom, Matt Piper, News Radio 105.9 WBBM.
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3: The Washington Post has been ordered to reinstate an African-American opinion writer who was fired over Charlie Kirk posts. The ruling said the newspaper did not have sufficient cause to terminate Karen Atiyah after she received a letter accusing her of gross misconduct. The arbitrator, Sarah Miller Espinoza, was also ordered to award Atiyah full back pay and lost benefits. In response, the Post said in part that it respects the reinstatement process, but declined any further comment on the matter. 5:58, time to check in on the roads. One more time, here is Neil Fiorito.
21: All right, Lisa, a lot of traffic continues on the inbound Eisenhower from York Road to Harlem Avenue and Damon into downtown. Just about an hour to drive in from I-90, 35 in for Mannheim. Headed out to Mannheim a half hour, 53 if you're headed out to the Jane Addams Tollway. North suburbs on the Edens coming in 35, 18 out to Lake Hook Road. Kennedy inbound is at 50, or 43 out to O'Hare. Stevenson getting outbound, 42 to the Tri-State, 55 minutes to the Veterans Tollway, 47 in, you're 30 to drive in between the Tri-State and the Lakefront. South side, the Dan Ryan 25 out, just 14 in. 57 going out to I-80, you can expect 18 minutes, a 3-minute delay, 22 on the outbound side of the Ford. DuSable Lakeshore Drive, just a little tight around Chicago Avenue. On the tollways, are starting to ease, still pretty heavy on the Tri-State South from the Grand Avenue curve to Ogden, and you have some delays on 89. 94 in Northwest Indiana, eastbound in spots, Torrance over to Broadway. Be safe. Next report, 608, News Radio 105.9, WBBM.
3: All right, Neil, thank you. Tonight looks nice, clear to partly cloudy, lows between 55 and 62, partly sunny and quite nice tomorrow with a high of 80, and Wednesday a little more humid, could get a spotty afternoon thunderstorm. Still relatively on the cooler side for late August, though, a high of 81. 78 degrees now at 5:59.
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3: Coming up in the next half hour on News Radio WBBM, a suburban congressman says the U.S. Postmaster General should resign over his actions regarding mail-in ballots.
22: Students are back in class in Chicago and parents are doing their homework for November's school board election.
23: It's a lot to think about, right?
24: It always is.
22: I'm political editor Jeff Buckles in Beverly.
3: Plus, a promising update for the crews fighting the Hawk Fire in Reno, Nevada. The latest on that coming up from ABC News. Sports, Sox taken on the Rangers and the Cubs in Arizona to battle the D-backs.
25: Wall Street kicked off the week on a cautious note, mixed. The Dow gained 140 while the Nasdaq lost 200 points and the S&P was down by 21. I'm Matt Piper at Bloomberg.
3: Sunny, 78 degrees now at 6 o'clock.
26: From ABC News, I'm Stephanie Officer. Officials in Nevada today out with an update on the Hawk Fire burning across the Reno area. And more than 15,000 acres, Chief Richard Edwards says the wildfire is now more than 25% contained. Chief Pete Bryant with the Reno Fire Department.
27: On the more rugged west and north side,
1: We have hotshot crews and hand crews working that area, along with aviation working both sides of the fire. We've got helicopters assigned. We've got scoopers available to us that have been scooping out of Stampede Reservoir, and we're utilizing them as needed around the hot spots around the outside of the fire.
26: Speaking at the Port of Quebec today, Canadian Prime Minister Mark Carney saying of trade meetings with the U.S., momentum reversed and they could not accept what the U.S. offered, nor could they give what was asked.
2: This fall, we will begin intense discussions with the European Union, the world's second largest economy, to build a much stronger and deeper economic and security partnership. Now, we can build such unparalleled access because we're trusted, because we're reliable, and because we have what the world wants.
26: The mother of actress Hayden Panettiere is speaking out in an exclusive interview with ABC News. Panettiere died last Sunday at the age of just 36 in a South Carolina apartment. Leslie Vogel says she's still processing everything that has happened and calls learning about her daughter's death a blur.
4: I needed it. I needed to have that pocket of time. Of course, I thought it was going to be a pocket of time. I did not, by any stretch of the imagination, think that this was going to happen to Hayden.
26: In Honolulu, police are looking into the death of a Southwest Airlines flight attendant after she fell 24 stories from a hotel room, but the circumstances surrounding her death are still unclear. You're listening to ABC News.
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24: 6:03, Monday, the 24th of August. Good evening. Thanks for joining us tonight. I'm Andy Dane. Partly sunny skies right now in Chicago, 73 degrees. AccuWeather says clear to partly cloudy for the rest of the night. We'll get down to lows of 52 in some cooler inland suburbs, about 62 along the lakefront. Should be a very nice day tomorrow. Sunshine, a few clouds in the mix, a high of 80. However, we are keeping an eye out for more rain later in the week. The details in our 5-day forecast for you at 6:15. Our top local story here on News Radio WBBM. The Supreme Court today paused a lower court's ruling that blocked key directives from President Trump's executive order to restrict mail-in voting. A Chicago area congressman says the Postmaster General is now supporting the president in creating roadblocks for mail-in voting. WBBM's Terry Keschner with the story.
27: Democratic Congressman Raja Krishnamoorthy is renewing his call for Postmaster General David Steiner to resign, saying despite court rulings, Steiner finalized a directive from the White House that the Postal Service demand states hand over voter registration data or the Postal Service won't deliver election mail.
28: This is the height of irresponsibility. It's illegal. I believe it's unconstitutional. And now I think Steiner has got to go. I think he personally is now enabling a course of action by the USPS, which, you know, makes the elections a lot less safe.
27: This comes as the midterm elections loom and President Trump has long pushed back against mail-in voting.
28: It's ironic because he himself uses a mail-in ballot to vote.
27: Terry Keschner, News Radio 105.9 WBBM.
24: Well, today, not just the start of classes for Chicago public school families, it's also the beginning of a new phase of campaigning for those running for seats on the city's first ever fully elected Board of Education.
0: We're very excited.
22: Outside Sutherland Elementary School at 100th and Levitt.
0: Nervous for sure, yes. I feel like more so because my baby was nervous.
22: Parents reflect after dropping off their children for the first day of classes.
5: We have eighth graders, so this is extra special for us.
22: And as kids begin their classwork, the parents are starting to think about their own homework, learning about candidates for the next round of school board elections in November.
8: Have you even thought about that yet?
0: I'm embarrassed to say no, but I feel like I should.
22: Also talking to parents, attorney Victor Henderson, one of five candidates for school board president.
8: What are they telling you about the schools?
9: They want the schools to function to be the best that they can be and for their children to be happy and safe.
22: Voters will elect 10 board members and a president on November 3rd. We're in Beverly, Jeff Buckles, News Radio 105.9 WBBM.
24: A Chicago woman accused of killing her boyfriend in 2022 has agreed to plead guilty to involuntary manslaughter charges ahead of trial for first-degree murder. Kara Golden's attorneys contend she was defending herself against her boyfriend, Calvin Sidney, who had a documented history of abuse, including the night he was stabbed in the leg by Golden, who was 8 months pregnant at the time. Julie Kaler with the Cook County Public Defender's Office says police put Golden in handcuffs less than 30 seconds after arriving on scene.
10: They didn't ask any questions, even though the officers in the room knew about the beating. The officers in the room knew that Keisha had been beat that night by Calvin Sidney. And yet, here she is. Let's put her in handcuffs.
24: Keisha Golden also spoke to reporters following today's hearing.
11: They know it was self-defense, but they want a conviction. Is it because I'm black? I don't know.
24: Today's plea means Golden will avoid jail time. She will not have to register as a violent offender either. The son of the late Rosemont Mayor Don Stevens is facing drug charges after a traffic stop in the far northwest suburbs.
3: Police in Harvard, Illinois, say their officers pulled over Mark Stevens for speeding at around 11 at night on July 31st. The Sun-Times reports during that stop, they found cannabis and a container that tested positive for cocaine. The 67-year-old is chairman of the board at Triton Community College in River Grove and the brother of Brad Stevens, the current mayor of Rosemont. Mark Stevens is due back in court next month. Nancy Hardy, News Radio 105.9 WBBM.
24: Days after charges in a deadly boat crash in McHenry County were upgraded, authorities say new video may shed more light on the case. Illinois Conservation Police looking for the driver and possible passengers of a pontoon boat seen on video speeding on Petite Lake the morning of July 25th. The same day, a high-speed crash in a no-wake zone killed 48-year-old Magdalena Jablonska of Des Plaines. Charges of first-degree murder, reckless homicide, and driving under the influence have been filed against 45-year-old Richard Stevenson of Lyle. Authorities say the pontoon seen in the video is not believed to have been involved in that deadly crash, but that it still may be crucial as they continue investigating. Jablonska's family has filed a wrongful death lawsuit against Stevenson, whose blood alcohol level was nearly three times the legal limit. It's 6:08. Time now for traffic and weather together on the 8th. Good evening, Lisa Costi.
12: Good evening. The Edens inbound heavy from Willow Road to Skokie Boulevard and then past Dempster to the junction. It's 27 minutes in, 17 on your outbound side. The Kennedy now heavy from Canfield all the way to the Jane Byrne interchange. We get a very quick look at the Wintrust mural near North Avenue. 48 minutes in from O'Hare, 24 from the junction. Outbound tight from the Byrne interchange to the Ohio Street feeder and then Diversey up to Harlem. 43 minutes out to O'Hare. Your express lanes outbound moving the same as the locals. Once you're at O'Hare, the I-190 O'Hare extension eastbound, you're slow from Bessie Coleman Drive to the Tri-State, no problems westbound. The Eisenhower inbound heavy from York to Harlem and then Racine to downtown, 55 minutes in from the Jane Addams, 32 from Mannheim. Outbound heavy out to First Avenue from downtown and then Woodfield to I-90, 50 minutes to the Jane Addams. The Stevenson slow from Route 83 to the Tri-State and then First Avenue to Kedzie, 42 in from I-355 to DeSable Lakeshore Drive. Outbound heavy from the Ryan to Cicero and then LaGrange Road to County Line, it's 48 minutes to I-355. I-55 in Will County, northbound's clear, southbound you're slow from 355 to Joliet Road. The Dan Ryan now 14 minutes in for you. Outbound you're heavy from the Byrne interchange to 18th and Garfield all the way to the split, 23 minutes out to I-57. I-57 inbound's okay. Outbound just heavy from the Ryan to Halstead, 18 minutes to I-80. The Bishop Ward inbound's clear. Outbound in the Bishop Ward heavy from 115th to Bobium Woods with that long-term road work. You're down to two lanes. It's 23 minutes out to 80-94. DeSable Lakeshore Drive, northbound heavy approaching Chicago Avenue. Southbound heavy from the Oak Street curve to Chicago Avenue. The Tri-State northbound slow from Irving Park to Balmoral. Southbound heavy from the Eisenhower to Ogden and then Dixie Highway to pass Halstead. From the Metro Traffic Center, your next traffic at 6:18 on News Radio 105.9 WBBM.
24: Accurate weather forecast for this evening. Clear to partly cloudy skies. Lows of 52 and some cooler inland suburbs. 62 at the lakefront. Sunshine, a few clouds. Nice day tomorrow. The high 80. Partly cloudy for tomorrow evening, down to a low of 64. And for Wednesday, more humid. Clouds and sun. Look out for a spotty afternoon thunderstorm, which could be heavy and gusty. A high Wednesday of 81 degrees. Right now in Chicago, partly sunny skies. We're at 73 degrees at O'Hare and Midway, 70 along the lakefront. Wall Street today, the Dow adding 140 points. The NASDAQ dropped 200 and the S&P 500 fell 21. It's 6:10.
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24: 12, a DeKalb County judge has released a man accused of making violent threats against police during a neighborhood dispute.
14: Genoa police officers responded twice to 51-year-old Thomas Szymanski's home on August 17th. During the first call, police allege he resisted arrest before locking himself inside. Hours later, court records obtained by Shaw Local say he threatened officers from behind the door before police entered the home and took him into custody. Szymanski now faces a felony charge of threatening a public official and several misdemeanors. No weapons were found inside the home, according to his public defender, and he's due back in court September 22nd. Rachel Pearson, News Radio, 105.9 WBBM.
24: They're awaiting more information about a shooting in the northwest suburbs. Wheeling police say it happened just before 7 o'clock last night at the Mainstay Suites. Officers found two men with multiple gunshot wounds. They were taken to a nearby hospital. One died from their injuries. The shooting still under investigation. For the first time in several years, the Chicago Cubs are set to host the MLB Little League Classic.
15: Over the weekend, MLB Commissioner Rob Manfred announced that the Chicago Cubs will be taking on the Toronto Blue Jays in the 2027 Little League Classic. The Cubs last played in 2019, where they beat the Pittsburgh Pirates 7-1. The annual game is held in Williamsport, Pennsylvania. Next year, it will take place on a Thursday, a change from the usual Sunday schedule. Carolina Garibe, News Radio 105.9 WBBM.
24: The Yorkville American Legion Post hoping to raise $75,000 to restore the Veterans Monument in Yorkville Town Square Park. The Light the Flame campaign hoping to ensure its flame burns for generations to come. The light went out about a decade ago. Post 489 hoping to reach its goal by April of next year. Rolling out a series of donation opportunities in the coming months that includes a prime rib dinner as well as a memorial brick sponsorship. Well, coming up, a check of the AccuWeather 5-day forecast and the very latest in sports news. It's 6:14.
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24: 6:15, time now for the AccuWeather 5-day forecast. 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Here's meteorologist Brian Thompson.
1: Well, Andy, we have a clear to partly cloudy sky overhead right now. A few more clouds trying to move in from the north and west. So we will have some clouds around as we head through tonight, but very comfortable for late August. Lows will range from 52 in the coolest inland suburbs to 62 at the lakefront. Still very nice tomorrow. Sunshine and some clouds, a high close to 80. Partly cloudy tomorrow night, a low of 64. Humidity will be on the rise on Wednesday with intervals of clouds and sunshine. There could be a spotty afternoon thunderstorm, any of which could be heavy and gusty. High Wednesday, 81. Partly sunny on Thursday with a chance for a shower, a high of 82. And then a lot of sunshine on the way for Friday with a high around 81. And the humidity should be pretty low by Friday, as we'll see some drier air work back in late in the week. 73 degrees right now at O'Hare. It's 72 at Midway, 70 in Skokie, 70 at the lakefront, going down to near 60 tonight. I'm AccuWeather the meteorologist, Brian Thompson.
24: 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It's 6:16. 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
2: Andy, good evening. The Cubs' push for the playoffs is well underway. They stand just six games back of the Brewers for first place in the NL Central, then just two games up in the field in the wild card race. This comes as the Phillies charge back, having won nine straight games. 31 games remain in the regular season, and Craig Counsell is managing to win each one. Here's Rick Craig with more.
4: Look no further than yesterday's drubbing of the Mariners. Up 5-2 in the third, Council kept Shota Imanaga's leash extremely tight.
6: First two guys got on in the third, and we're at 72 pitches and six outs, so it's not going well.
4: In May, maybe Council lets Imanaga work through it, but it's August, and Aaron Civale is right there.
6: This is why we have some length in the bullpen. We have innings to cover. If the game goes wrong, we got Colin to kind of cruise through the game, or Aaron to cruise through the game, so it was the time.
4: As the Cubs staff gets healthier, Council will be able to make calls like that more often. 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
2: The Cubs start up a three-game set of the Diamondbacks tonight in Phoenix. The opener's an 8:40 start. Tune it to 104.3, the score for the call. Kevin Gausman gets the ball in that one, opposing Merrill Kelly. The White Sox and Rangers are set to start up three in the South Side. The opener begins at 6:40. Jose Urquidy meets with Kumar Rocker in that matchup. The Bears have the day off from practice. They'll get back at it tomorrow at Hallis Hall. Elsewhere in the NFL, the Browns have named Deshaun Watson as their starting quarterback. He was competing with Shedeur Sanders for that job. And 49ers owner Jed York pleaded no contest to a pair of misdemeanor charges after being arrested in Ohio on suspicion of engaging in prostitution. York was arrested on Sunday morning in a mobile home community in East Palestine, Ohio. With sports at 16:46, I'm Chris Emma, 104.3 The Score for News Radio. 105.9 WBBM.
24: All right, Chris, thank you. 6:18, traffic and weather together on the 8s is sponsored by Metra. Here's Lisa Costi.
12: Delays in Northwest Indiana, 8094 eastbound. You're heavy from Torrance to Broadway. We've got a lane shift going on there. That's the slowdown. The Edens, 22 minutes in, 17 on your outbound side. The Kennedy, heavy from Canfield all the way to downtown. 48 in from O'Hare, 24 from the junction. Outbound, you're heavy from Madison to the Ohio Street feeder and then Irving Park to Harlem. 36 minutes to O'Hare. Your express lane's outbound. I'll save you 3 minutes, so jump on in. Eisenhower now, 54 minutes in from the Jane Addams to downtown, 32 from Mannheim. Outbound heavy from the Burn Interchange to 1st, and then Woodfield to I-90, 50 minutes to the Jane Addams to Stevenson, 36 in from I-355 to DeSava Lakeshore Drive. Outbound is a 45-minute ride to the Veterans. I-55 in Will County, southbound you're slow from I-355 to Joliet Road. The Dan Ryan just heavy from Roosevelt to downtown, 14 minutes in. Outbound you're heavy from the Burn Interchange to 18th and 59 to the Split. It's 23 out. I-57 inbound's okay. Outbound heavy from the Ryan to Halstead, and then heavy passing I-80. It's 18 minutes to 80. Bishop Ford inbound's clear. Outbound heavy from 115 to Bobie and Woods. That's at long-term road work. 23 minutes to 80-94. No delays on Route 394. DeSalle Lakeshore Drive northbound heavy approaching Chicago Avenue. Southbound from the Oak Street curve to Chicago. The Tri-State delays northbound slow from Irving Park to Balmoral. Southbound from the Eisenhower to Ogden and then Dixie Highway to past Halstead. No problems on the Jane Addams. The Veterans doing okay. The Reagan eastbound heavy from York Road to the northbound Tri-State. Route 53 delays with long-term road work northbound from the Jane Addams to Northwest Highway, southbound from Euclid to Kirchhoff. Traffic is sponsored by Metra. If traffic, parking, and the high cost of gas are making your day even more stressful, it's time to ride Metra. Whether you're heading downtown to dinner or out with friends, Metra gets you there without the headache. Metra, drive less, do more. Next traffic at 6:28 on News Radio 105.9 WBBM.
24: Pretty nice night ahead. Clear to partly cloudy skies. Lows of 52 in some cooler inland suburbs. 62 at the lake. Sunshine, a couple clouds. Another nice day tomorrow. The high 80. Cloudy tomorrow night, low 64. Look out for some thunderstorms in the area on Wednesday. Right now, partly sunny, 73 degrees at O'Hare, 72 Midway, 70 along the lakefront. On Wall Street, the Dow today adding 140 points. NASDAQ dropped 200. The S&P 500 fell 21. It's 620. Our top story this hour, thousands gathered at a park and community center in Gary today.

0: day, picking up supplies and their spirits, as many in Northwest Indiana continue struggling without power. Much more on the story coming up at 6:31. The Newswatch continues.
1: 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I'm Dr. Amit Patel for News Radio 105.9 WBBM.
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0: 6:23 Business News Now to Bloomberg. Here's Matt Piper.
9: Wall Street kicked off the week on a cautious note, with a sell-off in chip makers outweighing an oil drop as traders examined Treasury Secretary Scott Bessent's plan to isolate Iran from the global economy. The Dow gained 140 points, the Nasdaq lost 200, and the S&P was down by 22 points. Oil settled near $85 a barrel after the Treasury chief threatened economic punishment against any country doing business with Iran as part of an economic D-Day campaign to isolate the country and end the war. Nvidia shares dropped for a seventh straight session, the longest slide since 2022, ahead of the company's earnings. Investors are looking for Federal Reserve Chair Kevin Warsh to clarify his views on how the central bank should react to stubborn inflation when he speaks Friday at the annual gathering in Jackson Hole, Wyoming. And Shein is seeking to raise as much as $1.8 billion in its Hong Kong initial public offering.
0: With business at 23 and 53, from the Bloomberg Newsroom, Matt Piper, News Radio 105.9 WBBM.
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10: 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Here's Lisa Costi.
11: Mild delays on the evens for you. It's 22 minutes in from Lake Hook. You're heavy from Peterson to the junction. Outbound, just a 17-minute ride. Heavy past Foster. The Kennedy now 40 minutes in from O'Hare. 22 from the junction. Outbound, just 32 minutes to O'Hare, so we're getting better there. Delays from Randall to the Ohio Street Feeder and then Irving Park to Harlem. Your express lanes outbound will actually save you 5 minutes. Take advantage of that. Of course, if you see something, say something. Be a good tipster for us on the WBB. BM Mercedes-Benz of Hoffman Estates traffic tip line at 855-780 Road. The Eisenhower now heavy from North Ave to the Tri-State and then Mannheim all to Harlem. 54 in from the Jane Addams. Outbound heavy from the Burn Interchange to 1st, then Woodfield to I-90. 48 to the Jane Addams. The Stevenson inbound slope from Harlem to Kedzie. It's 32 minutes in from I-355 to DeSable Lakeshore Drive. Outbound heavy Damon to Cicero. It's 39 minutes to the Veterans Tollway. On I-55 in Will County, northbound okay. Southbound you're slow from 355 to Joliet Road. The Dam Ryan inbound wide open. Outbound, you're heavy from the Burn Interchange to 18th and then Garfield all the way to the split. 23 minutes to the Bishop Ford split. I-57 inbounds clear. Outbound, slow from the Dam Ryan to Halstead and then heavy passing I-80. 17 minutes out to I-80. The Bishop Ford inbounds clear. Outbound, heavy from 115th to Bobie and Woods. That's that long-term road work there. 23 minutes from the Ryan to 80-94. DeSable Lakeshore Drive. Northbound, you are heavy approaching Chicago Avenue. Southbound, heavy past the Oak Street curve to Chicago Avenue. The Tri-State now just southbound delays from the Eisenhower to Ogden and then passing Halstead. No problems for you on the Jane Addams. The Veterans moving well. Also the Reagan Tollway, eastbound your heavy York Road to the northbound Tri-State ramp. Route 53, we got delays for you with long-term road work northbound from the Jane Addams to Kirchhoff. From the Metro Traffic Center, your next traffic at 6:38 on News Radio 105.9 WBBM.
10: Clear skies, couple clouds around for tonight. Lows of 52 in the cooler inland suburbs, 62 at the lakefront, and sunshine, clouds, a very nice day tomorrow. A high right around 80 degrees. Partly sunny, 73 right now at O'Hare, 72 midway, 70 degrees along the lakefront at 6:29.
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2: The region comes together as crews race to bring the power back.
3: 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You gotta have that oomph in you.
2: I'm political editor Jeff Buckles in Gary.
1: Meantime, Indiana's governor calling for an investigation into NIPSCO amid ongoing power outages for thousands of Hoosiers.
4: This is Rachel Pearson. A DeKalb County man is accused of threatening to kill police during a neighbor dispute.
1: And the Supreme Court clears the way for President Trump to adjust mail-in voting. Sports: White Sox getting set to host the Rangers on the South Side. The Cubs take on the Diamondbacks in Arizona. On Wall Street today, the Dow added 140 points. The NASDAQ dropped 200. S&P 500 slipped 21 points. AccuWeather says clear to partly cloudy skies for this evening. Lows of 52 in some suburbs, 62 along the lakefront. Right now, partly sunny, 73 degrees at 6:31. Well, topping our news this half hour, the promise of free food and supplies and a chance to meet a viral celebrity brought hundreds to a relief effort in Gary today, nearly 2 weeks after storms knocked out power across northwest Indiana.
2: Willette Wright lost power at her apartment on August 11th.
5: And you have not had it since?
6: Not since.
5: Talk to me about how that's been for you.
6: It's been horrible. It's been horrible.
2: After 3 days, she says she had to throw away a refrigerator full of food.
6: I have never been through nothing like this, and we need help.
2: That help came at a relief event that felt more like a block party, organized and promoted by viral food reviewer and influencer Keith Lee. Who got a hero's welcome from a crowd of people looking for a reason to smile after nearly 2 weeks without one. Even though his visibility and the help of Pacers guard Tyrese Halliburton helped make this possible, he insists it's not his doing.
7: If it wasn't for y'all getting the stories out on social media, this would never have been possible. If it wasn't for God, this wouldn't be possible. I'm just a platform. I take no credit for this.
2: He says the situation in Gary should be a national story. Now it is. We're in Gary. Jeff Buckles, News Radio 105.9 WBBM.
1: Meantime, the governor of Indiana now calling for an investigation into NIPSCO amid the state's prolonged power outage, with 10,000 customers still without electricity.
8: Indiana Governor Mike Braun is directing the Indiana Office of Utility Consumer Counselor to file a complaint and petition the Indiana Utility Regulatory Commission to launch an investigation into the Northern Indiana Public Service Company, NIPSCO. This is about the widespread and prolonged power outages across northwest Indiana following severe weather 2 weeks ago. In a statement, Braun calls NIPSCO a monopoly and says the utility has, quote, failed to keep its end of the bargain. Braun's office says the requested investigation will examine NIPSCO's vegetation management and other practices and review whether certain funds were used for their intended purposes. Terry Keschner, News Radio 105.9 WBBM.
1: Parents across Chicago dropped their kids at the city's public schools today for the first day of classes for the new school year. And the start of school means new focus on the next round of school board elections set for November. Voters will pick 10 board members and a board president in the final transition to a fully elected board of education. Jenny Cribbs is a parent at Sutherland Elementary in Beverly. She says she's just now starting to learn more about the issues and the candidates.
9: I actually have a few friends that are CPS teachers, and over at the Mother Macaulay function a few days ago, there was conversations that were just starting to be had.
1: Election day is November 3rd. At 6:34, the Supreme Court in a 6-3 decision clearing the way for President Trump to implement portions of an executive order over mail-in voting.
10: Specific issue here were three different steps. One was his direction of the Department of Homeland Security to create a federal citizenship list and to distribute it to the states. Second, he asked the Attorney General with this executive order to prosecute any state official who gives a ballot to someone who is ineligible. And finally, to direct the states and the U.S. Postal Service to come up with a plan to standardize these mail ballots.
1: That's ABC's Devin Dwyer. Canadian officials pushing back on a new 50% tariff now being imposed on Canadian imports into the U.S. Here's ABC's Karen Travers.
11: The prime minister says that this is now a war and they're going to fire back in this trade war. They're putting their own tariffs on American goods starting on September 8th. Those will also be 50%. They say they're going to match the U.S. dollar for dollar. There's also pushback from some officials up there saying you cannot trust the president or this administration on these issues.
1: The president has said he will also raise U.S. tariffs on imports of cars, trucks, and auto parts from Canada to 50% January 1st of 2027. Coming up, a check of traffic, weather, and low gas prices in the area. Stick around at 6:35.
0: Have you ever felt like you were living just a B or B plus life? It's so dangerous to live that, more dangerous than a B minus or a C plus life, because when you're living a B or B plus life, you don't change it. 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Is it? I'm Susie Welch. I host a podcast called Becoming You. 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
1: 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In Justice, the Citgo at 79th and 88th selling gas for $4.05 a gallon. And in Bridgeview, the Speedway at 79th and Harlem has gas for $4.13. If you spot a lower gas price, you know what to do. Let us know. 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The number is 312-409-GASS, 312-409-4277. 6:38, time now for traffic and weather together on the 8th. And Lisa Gosti.
16: Delays on the Edens inbound, heavy from 2E to the junction and spots 20 to in from Lake Cook. Outbound, just slow from the Kennedy Junction to just past Foster, 17 to Lake Cook. The Kennedy inbound now, heavy from Nagel all the way to downtown, 37 in from O'Hare, 22 from the junction. Outbound, you're heavy from Irving Park to Harlem, 28 minutes to O'Hare. Your express lanes outbound moving the same as the locals. On the Eisenhower, 48 minutes in from the Jane Addams to downtown. You're heavy from Mannheim to Harlem, 30 minutes in from Mannheim. Outbound, you're heavy from Ashland to First, and then Woodfield to I-90, 47 out to the Jane Addams from downtown. The Stevenson, slow from Cicero to Kedzie, just 28 minutes in from I-355 to DeSamba Lakeshore Drive, so nothing too awful. Outbound, you're heavy from Damon to Cicero. It's 35 out to the Veterans Tollway. I-55 in Will County, northbound's wide open. Southbound, slow from I-355 to Joliet Road. The Dan Ryan inbound's okay. Outbound, you're heavy from the Burn Interchange to 18th and 59th all the way to the Split, 22 minutes out to I-57. Your express lanes in and outbound moving the same as the locals. No delays on I-57 inbound. Outbound just slow from the Dan Ryan to pass Halsted, 17 minutes out to 80. The Bishop Ford inbound's okay. Outbound, you're heavy from 115th to Bobium Woods with that long-term road work taking you down two lanes, 23 minutes to 80-94. DeSaba Lakeshore Drive northbound, heavy approaching Chicago Avenue. Southbound from the Oak Street curve to Chicago. Your tollways, the Tri-State southbound, you're heavy from the Eisenhower to Ogden and then passing Halsted. Also on the Reagan eastbound, you're heavy approaching the northbound Tri-State ramp. Your next traffic is at 6:48 on News Radio 105.9 WBBM.
17: WBBM AccuWeather, under a clear to partly cloudy sky tonight, we'll have lows ranging from 52 in the coolest inland suburbs to 62 at the lakefront. Sunshine and some clouds, still very nice tomorrow with a high close to 80 as the humidity will stay low. Partly cloudy tomorrow night, low 64, but by Wednesday the humidity will start to rise. We'll have some sunshine, maybe a spotty afternoon thunderstorm, which could be heavy and gusty. Wednesday's high 81. 73 right now at O'Hare, at 72 at Midway, and in Glenview, 70 at the lakefront, going down to near 60 tonight. I'm AccuWeather meteorologist Brian Thompson.
1: The News Watch continues now at 6:40. A western suburb has been chosen to take part in a new youth climate program.
18: Aurora is among 300 international cities that was selected for the Youth Climate Action Fund, a global program funded by Bloomberg Philanthropies that helps cities mobilize young people ages 15 to 24 to design and lead local climate projects. The city's project from Aurora's Youth Services Division aims to encourage young residents to design and implement projects that uplift the community and support city sustainability goals. Aurora received $50,000 total to fund the youth-led climate projects. The city plans to fund between 10 and 50 projects. Carolina Garibe, News Radio 105.9 WBBM.
1: The Trump administration says they're launching a series of secondary sanctions for countries they say do business with Iran. Treasury Secretary Scott Bessent says the U.S. is widening its scope and says President Trump is spearheading conversations with different nations. More now from ABC's Karen Travers at the White House.
11: He said countries know the timeline right now that they have to essentially change their behavior, you know, change how they're doing business with Iran, but that wasn't made public. And so it's not clear how long this threat would be out there and when the administration might take some action.
1: Bessent did not mention which countries the president was talking to, nor would he give specifics on timeline, but said there might be some financial institutions who could get sanctioned soon. Preservationists working to extend the life of a rare Revolutionary War witness tree.
19: A scarred but majestic live oak known as a witness tree at a Revolutionary War battlefield in South Carolina is getting a new lease on life. Aaron Landsaw with Save-A-Tree.
20: This tree was witness to the 1781 Revolutionary Battle here at Eutaw Springs. It was one of the bloodiest final battles of the Revolutionary War that helped seal America's freedom.
19: The tree was likely about 50 years old on September 8, 1781, when about 2,500 Americans attacked the roughly 2,000 British and Loyalist troops. There were 1,461 killed, wounded, captured, or missing. Both sides would claim victory. The witness tree has seen a lot over the last few hundred years, including being struck by lightning about 50 years ago. Preservationists hope...
20: What we're doing is trying to preserve it for at least another 100 years. Hopefully longer.
19: I'm Lisa Dwyer.
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2: Japan recently set a new national temperature record, with thermometers reading 107 degrees Fahrenheit in some parts of the country. In response to increasing temperatures during the summer months, men there are turning to full-body hair removal as a way to beat the heat. Clinics across the country seeing a spike in bookings, with appointments being hard to come by. One of Japan's largest beauty companies says more than a quarter of men living in the country have now undergone body hair removal.

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2: Their Sunday series finales yesterday. Now they're looking to keep it rolling as a new week begins. The White Sox and Rangers are just underway with game one of their series in the Southside. Jose Urquidy meets with Kumar Rocker in that pitching matchup, the first Southside start for Urquidy. As for the Cubs, they move from Seattle to Phoenix. It's a three-game series for the Diamondbacks starting at Chase Field. The opener begins at 8:40. Tune it to 104.3, the score for the call. Kevin Gausman and Merrill Kelly meet in that pitching matchup. In the MLS, ex-Fire star Hugo Kuypers is back in town, this time as an opponent. Here's Rick Gregg with more.
3: 36 teams play in the league's cup. 8 make the knockout round, and Greg Berhalter.
4: Of course, right? You know, of course it turned out like that.
3: Berhalter and the Fire sent Kuypers to Mexican side CF Monterrey a month ago when they signed Robert Lewandowski and Kuypers asked out. That Monterrey club won its way to a quarterfinal meeting in Bridgeview.
4: It would be nice if we could do something for Hugo, honor him in front of the fans. You know, I don't know if we can do that. I don't know if League's Cup allows it, but that would be nice because he was a big part of what we were doing here. And, you know, now he's enjoying, I guess, Monterrey scoring some goals, and they're going to be a good opponent.
3: Kuypers is still tied for third in MLS in goals, even though others on the list have played twice as many games and counting. Rick Gregg, News Radio 105.9 WBBM.
2: The Bears had the day off from the practice field. They'll get back at it tomorrow afternoon in Lake Forest. The preseason finale comes at 5 o'clock Saturday evening in Nashville. And the Browns waived tight end Daquan Wright, an undrafted free agent out of Ole Miss. As it turns out, his next stop won't be in the NFL. Instead, it will be back in college football. Wright is set to play this season at LSU. He will be the first player to return from the NFL to college football. Browns head coach Todd Monkinson, and I paraphrase part of this, "Man, isn't this stuff crazy?" With sports at 16:46, I'm Chris Emma of 104.3, the score for News Radio 105.9 WBBM.
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6: The Tri-State southbound, now you're heavy before the Eisenhower. We've got a stall that's in the right lane, in the local lane, so keep an eye out for that. You may want to stay to the left. Northbound on the Tri-State, no problems for you. The rest of your tollways, the Jane Addams, the Reagan, the Veterans, all checking in well. No problems on Route 53. 8094 eastbound, you've got slow spots from the state line all the way to Broadway with a lane shift there. The Edens now 17 minutes for you in both directions. The Kennedy inbound, heavy from Nagel all the way to downtown, 35 in from O'Hare, 22 from the junction. Outbound's a 28-minute ride. You're heavy from Irving Park to Harlem. No delays on the I-190 O'Hare extension. The Eisenhower still heavy from Mannheim to Harlem, 48 in from the Jane Addams to downtown, 30 from Mannheim. Outbound heavy from Sacramento to Harlem, it's 40 minutes to the Jane Addams. Stevenson inbound doing great for you, just 25 minutes in from I-355 to DeSable Lakeshore Drive. Outbound's 23 minutes to the Tri-State, 31 to I-355. No delays on I-55 in Will County now. The Dan Ryan inbound, just a 12-minute trip for you. Outbound, you're slow from the Skyway to 87th. It's 18 minutes to the Bishop Ford split. No delays on I-57. Now it's 15 minutes in either direction. The Bishop Ford inbounds clear. Outbound, you're heavy from 115th to Bobium Woods. That's some long-term road work taking you down to two lanes. No problems on Route 394. DeSable Lakeshore Drive northbound, you're heavy approaching Chicago Avenue. Same on your southbound side. As far as the rest of Northwest Indiana, I-94, I-65, the toll road, the Skyway, all moving well tonight. 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
5: Clear to partly cloudy skies this evening. Lows of 52 in some of the cooler inland suburbs, 62 at the lakefront. For tomorrow, sunshine, couple clouds around, but a nice day high, 80 degrees. Partly cloudy for tomorrow night, a low of 64. Partly sunny right now. We are at 73 degrees at O'Hare, 72 Midway, 70 along the lakefront at 6:50.
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5: Indiana State Police troopers training traffic stops for a high-stakes YouTube manhunt.
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0: In a brand new Mr. Beast video, 100 Indiana troopers are searching for Jimmy Donaldson and four of his friends as part of a 12-hour manhunt.
1: These guys are crafty, they're sneaky, they're unpredictable.
0: If all five were caught, the troopers would win $500,000. And spoiler alert, they pulled it off.
2: With an hour and a half remaining, they have officially caught all five of us and won the $500,000. Congratulations!
0: State police say the production highlights everything from K-9 teams to emergency response. The troopers participated off-duty, and the agency was compensated for its equipment used. Rachel Pearson, News Radio, 105.9 WBBM.
3: Prosecutors in the murder trial of Lindsay Clancy calling their final rebuttal witnesses ahead of closing arguments later this week.
4: Prosecutors are calling three medical experts as part of a rebuttal case to argue that Lindsay Clancy wasn't suffering from postpartum psychosis when she killed her three children. The testimony comes after defense lawyers last week called 10 witnesses to argue she was in the throes of psychosis when she strangled her three children, with one expert saying she was in a dreamlike state and comparing her to a puppet controlled by someone else. Prosecutors have pushed back on that argument from the start of this high-profile trial, telling jurors that Clancy was deliberate and swift when she killed her children and then tried to commit suicide. If Clancy's convicted of first-degree murder, she faces a mandatory life sentence. Peter Haralambos, ABC News, New York.
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9: 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Rent too high? 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
3: Wall Street kicked off the week on a cautious note, mixed. The Dow gained 140, while the Nasdaq lost 200 points. The S&P was down by 22. Elon Musk says SpaceX's first AI satellites, powered by NVIDIA chips, will initially launch in the fourth quarter of next year and hit significant scale in 2028. SpaceX has filed with the FCC for approval to launch a network of as many as 1 million satellites to do complex computing for AI. SpaceX shares closed down 1.5% at $135. The U.S. will allow Mexican cattle shipments into two additional U.S. ports over the next 2 months to boost beef supplies. A port in Douglas, Arizona, has resumed trade after being largely halted for the past year to prevent the spread of the New World screwworm parasite. And tomorrow, Dunkin' is handing out 1 million free drinks, specialty coffee and frozen ones. It's done through the app with a code which will drop at some point tomorrow, so follow their social media. With business at 23 and 53, from the Bloomberg Newsroom, Matt Piper, News Radio 105.9 WBBM.
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4: 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In a clinical study, Eliquis apixaban reduces stroke risk and has less major bleeding than warfarin.
5: 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Stroke risk may increase. Eliquis can cause serious and potentially fatal bleeding. Don't take if you have an artificial heart valve, abnormal bleeding, or antiphospholipid syndrome. While taking, you may bruise more easily or bleed longer. A spinal injection increases blood clot risk, which may cause paralysis. 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
8: 6:58, traffic and weather together on the 8th. Lisa Costi.
9: Still dealing with a slowdown on the tri-state southbound. You're heavy before the Eisenhower. We got a stall there in the local lanes. It's in the right lane. The Edens, no problems for you. 15 minutes in either direction. The Kennedy, we're looking at delays from Harlem to Nagel and then the junction to Ogden. 30 minutes in for you. Outbound slow from the junction to Harlem. Just 9 minutes to Montrose. 25 to O'Hare. Your express lanes outbound moving the same as the locals. The Eisenhower now heavy from Mannheim to Harlem. 45 in from the Jane Addams to downtown. 27 from Mannheim. Outbound delays from Costner to Harlem. 36 out to I-90. The Stevenson doing well. Inbound 25 in from I-355 to DeSable Lakeshore Drive. And nothing too awful on your outbound side, but you are heavy from Damon to Cicero. It's about 30 minutes out to the Veterans Tollway. No problems on I-55 in Will County. The Dan Ryan inbound, just a 12-minute trip. Outbound slow from 87 to 95th. It's 14 to the Bishop Ford split. From the Metro Traffic Center, your next traffic at 7:08 on News Radio 105.9 WBBM.
8: Clear to partly cloudy for tonight. Lows of 52 in some suburbs, 62 at the lakefront. Right now, partly sunny, 73 degrees in Chicago.
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8: Coming up in the next half hour on News Radio WBBM, Chicago Public School students return to class and the race for school board enters a new phase.
10: This is Nancy Hardy. The brother of Rosemont's mayor is facing drug charges after a traffic stop in the far northwest suburbs.
8: And fire crews in Nevada giving an update on the Hawk fire, the latest next from ABC News. Sports: White Sox trailing Texas 2-0 on the south side early. Cubs take on the Arizona Diamondbacks on the road. On Wall Street today, the Dow added 140 points, NASDAQ down 200, and the S&P 500 fell 21 points. AccuWeather says clear to partly cloudy tonight, lows of 52 in some suburbs, 62 downtown. ABC News covers the world at 7 o'clock.
11: From ABC News, I'm Stephanie Officer. The Supreme Court in a 6-3 decision this afternoon cleared the way for President Trump to implement parts of an executive order over mail-in voting. ABC's Devin Dwyer.
12: Specific issue here were three different steps. One was his direction of the Department of Homeland Security to create a federal citizenship list and to distribute it to the states. Second, he asked the Attorney General with this executive order to prosecute any state official who gives a ballot to someone who is ineligible. And finally, to direct the states and the U.S. Postal Service to come up with a plan to standardize these mail ballots.
11: Lindsey Clancy's defense lawyer unsuccessfully moved for a mistrial today during the 19th day of testimony in the high-profile murder trial.
13: Defense lawyer Kevin Reddington